running back-to-back right now at 3-5. Second choice is the 5, Nazy, right now at... It's post.

Your final two are Classic Magic, and The Fixer is the early trailer. Southwind Domino at 9-1 gets by the opening quarter in front by about a length and a half. 27-3, Southwind Domino is the one to catch. Nazy sitting in second. Stable Genius is in third. Raising Rusty sits in fourth with Mr. Magic off the speed in fifth. By the 3/8 mark, No Angel Like Me is trotting in sixth. Roxy Hart seventh, followed by Classic Magic and The Fixer. Southwind Domino leading it as the field makes their way towards the halfway point. Southwind Domino followed by Nazy and Stable Genius. At the halfway mile mark, it's Southwind Domino there in 56-3, 29-second last fraction, and into the far turn. Southwind Domino followed by Nazy and Stable Genius, Raising Rusty, unchanged from fourth. In fifth, No Angel Like Me, followed by Roxy Hart, Classic Magic, and The Fixer, the trailer, Southwind Domino. There goes Nazy now on the attack, right lining, and trying to get up to the wheel. Mile mark. It's Nazy on the outside. Southwind Domino, 125. Slight advantage now to Nazy. Southwind Domino, that ground-saving trip, sitting in second. Stable Genius now flushed off cover, and now will go on the attack as they come for home. Stable Genius, Nazy, there's Southwind Domino, Stable Genius, and there it is, Doug McNair. He'll push over $100 million in career earnings with an exclamation mark. Stable Genius, your winner, three in a row, 152-2. Doug McNair, what a milestone, $100 million in purse earnings.

They're off in the Del Mar Juvenile Phillies turf. Vanta went up in the air at the start and is away at the back of the field. It's Confetti Rain who goes out to the front with Les Please. These two from Blockade, who's away running in third behind them. Queen of the Wild is close up in fourth. Break of Three to Vendetta in fifth. Then another three back to D. Snook as they make their way toward that turn. Ogle is after that, and then Vanta, and last of them all is River in Paradise. Les Please making the pace here on top by three quarters of a length. Confetti Rain is running along in second. Blockade is third. Then comes a headstrong Queen of the Wild in fourth, racing three. Clear of Vendetta after a quarter of 22.92 seconds. And then back to D. Snook. In behind them, Ogle on the inside of Vanta. River in Paradise is last. Up the backstretch they go. Les Please and Confetti Rain matching strides on the lead. They've got two on Blockade. And then it's Queen of the Wild in fourth with 4.5 lengths to make up after a 47.85 half mile. Vendetta is after that. Then comes Ogle and D. Snook, followed by Vanta and River in Paradise. Around the far turn they go, and here comes Blockade, a 50-1 long shot, bounding to the front. Blockade has taken the lead. Confetti Rain has dropped out of it. Blockade going for a huge upset here, turning for home with the lead. Les Please on the inside is second, but fighting back with 1 furlong to run. Ogle rallies up the rail. Vanta comes rumbling up to the outside, and here's Vanta. And Umberto

Gonzalez at 3-1. So it's 3-5 for Califragilistic. Gate 1, Deshaun Parker. All set. They're off and racing. Califragilistic from the inside was away quickly, along with Attractive Soul. Coming through between runners, Load the Wagon and the Arapaho Nation. Then to the outside, Okada, followed by Team Mischievous, and six away, two last shot at Lightning. Califragilistic, the odds-on favourite, leads by three parts of a length over Arapaho Nation. A half to the inside is Load the Wagon. Attractive Soul is on the move now, out three wide. Four wide is Okada. Next to last is Team Mischievous. And six away last shot at Lightning. Califragilistic is the leader. As they head to the quarter pole now, on the outside is Okada moving to second. In the centre, Attractive Soul. In behind them, Arapaho Nation, followed by Load the Wagon. And then Team Mischievous and last shot at Lightning as they straighten. It's Califragilistic, the leader. Two and a half lengths to the good of Attractive Soul on the wrong lead. And farther out then is Okada. But Califragilistic has opened up a five-length cushion. Okada to a clear second, followed by Attractive Soul. But it's going to be Califragilistic tonight. Califragilistic by two and a half lengths. Okada second. Third home was Load the Wagon. And a photo for fourth between Attractive Soul and Team Mischievous.

0: races yesterday, so it's not a strong race by any stretch of the imagination. That's the way it looks on paper anyway with the race brigade. So they are about to link in. Sweet Chiquita's been easy. The best backed has clearly been April Star. Has a firm ride up here, number four. Heats of the Emerald today, the last eight races on the program. A terrific day of straight track racing about to be ran and won. And the field now about to be loaded for the first event. Starting signal for race number one. Good luck if you're having a play up the straight today. First of a 12-race Monday fixture with the final of the Emerald next Sunday alongside of the Highway 31 series. Last few going in. First race, and the field now set to run. Favourites in four, April Star. They're set, and they're racing, and April Star began well from box number four. Straight through to the early lead from Mrs. Puddle Duck giving chase, and then Mount View Gwen. Right down the outside, My Mirror Queen from Sweet Chiquita, and My Mirror Diva's getting through. Miss Puddle Duck a bit green at April Star, who responds. They hit at April Star. The first start of the money was right. April Star got there by a hit from Mrs. Puddle Duck. It was very green. Hitting at third, the two Mirror Greyhounds. Nothing between them. My Mirror Queen and My Mirror Diva. And then a break to Double Shot Riot, Sweet Chiquita and Mount View Gwen. 17:38 the time. April Star will come on and win here for Donnie Rhodes.
1: Near they go. They're off in pacing. No real levers from the outside. The speed's all inside. Principal interest, tell it like Sonny, you going. Three across into the opening turn. And Pocket the Cash from the second tier slides into a good early spot as they head to the back stretch. Principal interest with the lead. Pocket the Cash wants the quarter move. So from post nine, Pocket the Cash will find the front heading up to the opening panel. Back to second, principal interest. He's very content.

Tell it like Sonny, reserved at the cones in third, as you going. Tries his luck. Usk ahead of him, though, off a half and 56 and four. Cruising along into the flow. Kilowatt Kid third over. Fox Valley Langley tried to move up fourth over. Let us nip ya, and always Andrew at the inside. They're five in, four out with 3/8 to go, and pocket the cash to catch. You going on the outsides. At the leader's wheel dish, trying to make him earn it. Principal interest locked in, good trip. Cruising along, well spotted second over, three off the leader. Tell it like Sonny's buried along the rail. Then Kilowatt Kid excess cover, three quarters, 124 and four. 28 backside, they head for the far turn. Pocket the cash, trying to scoot away now. Turned away, you going. It goes the wrong way after a tough first over trip. Principal interest and Tell It Like Sonny have had good goes of this as they turn for home. Pocket the cash, trying to seal the deal. Popping to the outside, principal interest. Pocket the cash or principal interest. Pocket the cash, needs the wire. Principal interest. Got him. Principal interest for an Irvine double beats Pocket the Cash and Tell It Like Sonny, 153.

Elder Mac. He's not talking. Steps up to the mark. Now comes Ron DeLito. Robin Racer, the lone three-year-old of the cast. Candy Caballo, the stablemate, will be right along the outside. They're in the gate. And runners away in the 84th running of the Muckleshoot Tribal Classic. Good start for Elder Mac and Adios Jojo. They go out there early on with Candy Caballo, settling third in the early stages. Rondolito's just back of that as they make the sweep round the first turn. And it's Adios Jojo who goes on to set the terms here and leads it by a length. Rondolito is prompted from between horses as they prepare for the backstretch run. Just back. Oh, and Adios Jojo has been taken up. Adios Jojo has been taken up at the 5/8 marker. What an unbelievable change of things here in the Classic. And Rondolito has found himself on the lead now. Elder Mac racing next on the outside. Candy Caballo follows. He's not talking. Moves through at the inside. Robin Racer is directly back of that. They're 3/8 of a mile away now in the Tribal Classic. And Rondolito.

Candelito at the inside has the lead by a length. On the outside is Candy Caballo stalking the leader. He's Not Talking is called upon now. And Robin Racer, the three-year-old, fans four wide at the top of the stretch. And they're four to line as they charge for home now. Robin Racer, grandstand side, is up to challenge. Rondolito fights back bravely at the inside. These two in the final 16th. And Robin Racer edging away. It's Robin Racer to win the Classic. Rondolito was second. He's Not Talking, followed Candy Caballo, Elder Mac, and a sad occasion for Adios Jojo.

It comes to the head of the stretch for tonight's seventh race. They're on the pace. Trouble there in the backfield for the seven. Shadow of an Angel. They're on the move. There they go. And the inquiry sign luckily coming up due to the seven, Shadow of an Angel, having trouble getting to the fair start pole. They're off and pacing. Codecracker from between to grab the front. There's Mama's Sunburn aggressively crossing over and will grab the lead. Mama's Sunburn followed by Codecracker. Gypsy Joe getting into good position early, sitting third. Racing fourth, that's Light Up the World and Belmont Blazer. The inquiry is up. Please hold all tickets. 26-1 to the first quarter. Beach and Lindy is off the speed in sixth and Gap there Instantaneous sitting in seventh, followed by Magical Bet and Forefather. And troubled beginnings there for the seven, Shadow of an Angel, reason for the inquiry. Mama's Sunburn will take the field by the 3/8 mark in front, 6-1. Mama's Sunburn shows the way. Codecracker, the pocket sitter, Gypsy Joe unchanged from third, and Light Up the World still fourth. Half of 54-4, and Mama's Sunburn is pacing strongly as they move into the far turn. Codecracker is yet to move. Gypsy Joe third. There goes Light Up the World, first to right line, and on the attack now from fourth. Grabbing that cover, that's Belmont Blazer. Beach and Lindy with some gap cover there in sixth. Instantaneous sitting in seventh. And there goes Codecracker now right lining. And that'll force Light Up the World to go three wide. Mama's Sunburn still the best at the three quarters in 1:23-2. Ground saving trip for Mama's Sunburn. Leading it for John Drury. Here comes Light Up the World out from the midfield. From between horses, Gypsy Joe starting to hit his stride. Gypsy Joe now accelerating there for Tyler Borth. Light Up the World. Gypsy Joe is really stepping and now is starting to pull away. A bit of separation there at the wire. Gypsy Joe in front by two. Light Up the World and Belmont Blazer 151. The inquiry is up. Please hold tickets.

David Burke has got the race favourite at a short price, $1.40. That's the seven, not perfect, at the start now for race number two. Yeah, the second race on the program. We're counting down to race five onwards for the eight heats of the Emerald Series. This is the David Burke construction event, and you've got a real shorty in box number seven. Comes back to 300 metres. It's a good quality of field, this one. There's a bit of depth in the race. Dirty Apollo, a good winner two starts ago. Zen Yatta, it's been going well up at Shepparton. Brother Easy for the Portelli camp. Currently a $17 hope. Boys Knight, a good winner two back here. $71. How much longer is it? 18. And how about this? The Waterloo Cup winner, he's a $14 chance today in a grade 6 and 7.

has on the drag lure up at Lang Lang. He's been phenomenal. Yollers, do you take him on trust that he might bring the Waterloo Cup form to Healesville? It's a big form line to win a Waterloo Cup and then be in a mixed 6 and 7. He's at $14. As I said just a moment ago, he just hasn't produced the same type of form up here at Healesville as to what he does in the one-on-one coursing format. So the starting signal now. Shorty's in box 7, not perfect. A good winner 2 starts ago, Track and Journey. And it's going to run the clear favourite, just nudging back out to 150. Dirty Apollo's 550. This is a very good field for a mixed 6 and 7 on a Monday morning. Last few going in, not perfect to run the fave. And they're all in now. Green light on. Off and racing, up with the lid, Sultans of Wind. Not perfect, slow to begin, and how much longer won the start. Not perfect now appearing, straight to second, a length away. Then Brother Easy, railing through Dirty Apollo. Well back, Boys Knight, and Sultans of Wind back with Nightmare Gavin. It's how much longer up to Not Perfect. They'll hit it, and that is a Riptic Link photo finish. How much longer or Not Perfect? They'll sit on the fence. It could go either way. Third, Dirty Apollo, and fourth down the middle, Sultans of Wind. And then Nightmare Gavin, who was close up in that photo for fourth, ahead of Boys Knight, Zenyatta, and Brother Easy back at the end. This is a really close go, 16.81. How much longer? And the 7, Not Perfect, have hit it absolutely deadlocked. It may well even be a dead heat. There is nothing in this. 16.81 the time. 6:50.

St. Louis Louis. Ricardo Feliciano is the favourite at 3-2. Tis a White Faced Cat, Kevin Gonzalez at 2-1 now. And a Magic Mover, Eric Barbaran at 5-2. All set. They're off and racing. And caught them as one, St. Louis Louis, and on the outside, Magic Mover is up searching for the lead. Then Tis a White Faced Cat and Work Hard is at the tail. So it's Magic Mover. Out about 2.5 lengths now, St. Louis Louis running second. On the outside next is Tis a White Faced Cat, and the trailer is Work Hard along the inside. Magic Mover and Eric Barbaran, almost 2 lengths in front of St. Louis Louis on the inside of Tis a White Faced Cat, and another 2 lengths away last is Work Hard. They approach the 5/8 pole, and a Magic Mover the leader by just over 2 lengths. St. Louis Louis goes through again to be second, and neck back to Tis a White Faced Cat, and a Work Hard coming through along the inside of St. Louis Louis. So it's still Magic Mover the leader by a length and 3/4. St. Louis Louis second, Work Hard the inside, and Tis a White Faced Cat is at the tail, about 3 lengths off this leader, Magic Mover. Magic Mover in front. The favourite is second, St. Louis Louis, followed by Work Hard, 2.5 lengths away to Tis a White Faced Cat. Magic Mover has led every step of the way so far and gets away again by Louis Louis. 3 off to Work Hard, being hard ridden, and the trailer Tis a White Faced Cat. They're at the top of the stretch, and the leader is Magic Mover. Comes to the furlong pole by 3. St. Louis Louis second, and then comes Work Hard, and well back Tis a White Faced Cat. But Magic Mover is doing it nicely with 50 yards to run. And it will Mover pretty much all the way by 4.5 lengths. St. Louis Louis second. Third was Work Hard, and fourth Tis a White Faced Cat in 142.07.

0: Here they come. Off and pacing. Good start, Spooky Lou. Rain Rock and Unique Catch showing speed down the center. Catch the Express trying to push forward off the wing, stacked up wide. Along the rail is Pumpkin Skin. Nathan's Honor finds himself third last in front of Sir Malachi, and Why Would I Do That, the trailer. On to the backstretch, they drive to the opening panel, and they're led up top by Lems now, who's moving to the front with Unique Catch. Unique Catch crosses over Spooky Lou. Left on the outside is Catch the Express, 27 seconds flat for an opening quarter speed. Rain Rock back to fourth, Pumpkin Skin back there in fifth, six lengths off the favorite leader. Nathan's Honor has one beaten, Sir Malachi with Why Would I Do That, the trailer. Racing down to the half they come, Unique Catch out front. Catch the Express and Spooky Lou. They're racing together second and third. Spooky Lou enjoying the better trip of those pair. Rain Rock is inside of Pumpkin Skin. Nathan's Honor inside of Sir Malachi. And Why Would I Do That at the back? 55 and 2 for a half mile speed. 5 in, 3 out as they bend on to turn number 3. It's Unique Catch to reel in. Spooky Lou continues to race in second. Rain Rock third. Catch the Express on the outside. It's gone a tough trip. 5 lengths off the leader, sputtering fourth. Nathan's Honor along the rail, saving ground fifth. Pumpkin Skin will have to come 3 wide. He's under severe urging. Then comes Sir Malachi, and Why Would I Do That? 3 quarters, 123 and 3, 28 and 1, third quarter. They head for the far turn. Unique Catch a length and a half in front. Spooky Lou is racing second. It'll pop to the outside. Nathan's Honor trying to close in for Irvine. Outside of Rain Rock, they turn for home. Unique Catch still has work to do. Spooky Lou, Rain Rock, Nathan's Honor, they're all coming at Unique Catch, who needs the wire to save him. Spooky Lou, Rain Rock up the inside. Nathan's Honor over the top four. Cross-driving finish. Photo! I don't know. Spooky Lou outside. Unique Catch, who was super game. Rain Rock and Nathan's Honor, the picture. 152 and 4.
1: First one to come up will be Study Session. Nashville Champ moving in. Morning Glass, the next one. Here's Smoke'em Thirsty into the gate. Tehama. Morning Glass still to come forward. Proud Daniel. Prime Thunder coming up. Real Real going in. Waiting for Halo Howie and D's Four Thumbs Up.

Kalo Howie goes in. D's four thumbs up to the outside stall to complete the line. Going in. They're all in line. They're off. Good even beginning. It is Halo Howie who comes out well and takes the early lead, joined inside by Proud Daniel in study session down at the rail, and now it's these two who take over in the run up the backstretch. Nashville Champ is right up there with Smoke'em Thirsty. D's Four Thumbs Up is next on the outside. Then back to Real Real. Morning Glass is down toward the rail as they continue for the far turn. The trailers are Tehama and Prime Thunder. Racing into the far turn, and it is Study Session who leads the way through a 22.41 opening quarter mile. Proud Daniel right up alongside in second by two. Racing in third position on the outside is Nashville Champ. And then it's Smoke'em Thirsty out there four wide in fourth as they make their way toward the top of the stretch. Morning Glass is after that, and D's Four Thumbs Up. They're at the head of the lane here, and Proud Daniel has taken the lead on the outside. Study Session battling right back at the rail. Nashville Champ is next, and then Smoke'em Thirsty and D's Four Thumbs Up, but Study Session has something left in the tank. And Joel Rosario and Study

It is raining sideways as we speak for race number three. It's only light rain, but there's a little bit of a southerly that's blowing, and it will be a little bit of a headwind throughout the Emerald Heats, no doubt. And runners about to be loaded. Shorty off the inside here, Smart Roscoe. It's been in good form, gets a nice low draw. And should be pretty hard to beat with the aid of that inside alley. Does look a nice setup. And they should be moving in pretty soon, so we're not too far away. Smart Roscoe off the inside should be very, very hard to beat. He's got the aid of the rails draw. He was a good winner here last start. Probably a little bit of a rising class, but he should get a nice run through. Paul Waldo's went off a really strong finish to win last start, and he's a $4 hope here. If he can hold his place, he's probably the one challenger to Smart Roscoe for that inside running through the first 100 metres or so. Cheetah Moon's going to steer a passage to the outside, and that's going to really make it a lot easier for those in boxes one and two. But Smart Roscoe, he looks like he's starting to string it all together, and that rain really does start to intensify. So it is horrible weather here now, which will act as a bit of a headwind through the Emerald Heats, and a bit of rain now as well. The time-based series will kick off race 5 through to race number 12 for the 2026 Emerald Series. It'll be probably in driving rain by the looks of it as they move in. Can't change the weather. Runners are getting set, the third. Favourite 160 now for Smart Roscoe, the inside alley, and they're set to jump field in. Off and racing, he missed it about a length, Smart Roscoe, but drives through on past Aston Kalara, Cheetah Moon. Now Paul Waldo's getting busy, went past Smart Roscoe, who needs to respond. Then Pops Boy and Simply Petite at the end with Johnny's Revenge. It's Paul Waldo bursting through. Geez, racing well. Paul Waldo picks them up and draws clear. Paul Waldo by nearly three will beat Smart Roscoe. Third to Pops Boy, then Cheetah Moon from Simply Petite, Aston Kalara, and Johnny's Revenge back at the end in 16.86 for Paul Waldo. Well, he flies past the favourite at halfway for Alan Campbell. Hasn't he found some form? Number two, Paul Waldo, the veteran, draws clear. And against the inside, he's one and one easily from number one, Smart Roscoe. He just missed the kicker, Shane. He was on the back.

0: Doug, and I appreciate you joining me here in studio to talk about your milestone feat, continued success, and hopefully you get an opportunity to add to it and check off more races off your bucket list as well.
1: Yeah, awesome. Thanks for having me, Johnny.

approach the gate to kick off the final pick three wager of the evening. It's the 5 Delcrest Brent right now at odds of 9-5. Check and choice going to the 6 Kama right now at 7-2. It's post time for race number 8 here at Woodbine Mohawk Park. He comes to the head of the stretch for tonight's 8th race. 10 trotters behind the gate. Here they come. And there they go. Nice beginning there for all 10. They're off and trotting. And out from the 9 hole, that's Road Promises. Following up, that's Vimy Ridge Venti. So speed coming from the outside. Phoenix down the middle, and Delcrest Brent away there well. Tyrone Bowtie in the mix early. There's Catkin Morning. They're all stacked up. 3-4 wide now into that first turn. And now to the front there, it's Road Promises. We'll have to push on. Phoenix is a second, opening a quarter put up in 27-4. On the move there is Kama from third, now second. We'll have to push on to get to the front, and will so. It's now Kama and Mark McDonald. They show the way. Road Promises second by the 3/8. On the move comes Tyrone Bowtie out of fourth. A misstep there in the backfield for Vimy Ridge Venti. Now on a run once again. There's Phoenix racing in fourth. Infield trouble there for Catkin Morgan. And Delcrest Brent is racing in fifth. Wildfire Blue Chip, 56-4. And in the backfield, that Don't Change My Nom, Vimy Ridge Venti. Still trouble there for Catkin Morgan. And they race through that turn. Zigzag is a long way back there as well. It's a Tyrone Bowtie who's now taking charge as they go by the 5/8 mark. Tyrone Bowtie now in front for Travis Henry. Kama is sitting in second, and Road Promises third, 125-2. And Tyrone Bowtie now with about 4 lengths separation on the field leads it as they come for home. Tyrone Bowtie at 3-1. We'll lead it now in deep stretch, and nobody really pressing the issue. Tyrone Bowtie, Phoenix, and there's Wildfire Blue Chip trying to close in late stretch. Tyrone Bowtie, there's Wildfire Blue Chip still closing, but Tyrone Bowtie will get it done. Tyrone Bowtie, 155. Second was Wildfire Blue Chip. Delcrest Brent, the show spot.

Still the longest shot on the board, by far, 40-1. Macy's World, Yuri Aranga at 10-1. Next along, Bashful Daisy, Andrew Ramjeet, second choice now at 5-2. A little bit crazy, Elijah Greenwich at 3-1. 10-1 for Opposite the Crowd, Alejandro Gomez Jr. And the last one in, Small Town Smoke Show, to Sean Parker, the favourite. Now it's 6-5 and they're all set. They're all set and they're racing. And off a touch slowly, Bashful Daisy. Special Note won the break from Rockstar Parking and out wide, a Small Town Smoke Show. In behind them, Macy's World from a little bit crazy, Bashful Daisy. And throwing the head about at the tail is Opposite the Crowd. Now it's Small Town Smoke Show on the outside, poking the head in front of Rockstar Parking, and they're really clapping on the pace now. They get five clear of Special Note, followed by Macy's World, Bashful Daisy, to the outside a little bit crazy, and splitting that pair Opposite the Crowd. It's Small Town Smoke Show, leading by a neck. Rockstar Parking trying to stick with the odds-on favourite, and then a line of five behind that pair. Yeah, getting into third is Opposite the Crowd from last on the wrong lead, though. And then comes Macy's World. Rockstar Parking's come right back along the inside to take the lead. Here comes Opposite the Crowd. Opposite the Crowd gobbles up the ground. And Opposite the Crowd races away to win by four. Second was Rockstar Parking, a photo for third between Macy's World and A Little Bit Crazy. 1 minute.

0: they come. Off and pacing, Pondalembo first away, but also showing speed of Roland Sevens and already won. Firing off the wings, Ain't No Fire from the far outside. He hunts a good early spot. He dives over into a four-hole as they head around the opening turn. The gray is Dancing Robin fifth. Frontier Fantasy outside of Running Glory, 6th and 7th. Dragging Me to Vegas shut the hole down on Frontier Fantasy, who's taken all the way back to 8th. And Man of Time is 9th and last. Opening quarter bound, here comes Roland Sevens. Roland Seven steps in front of Already One through a quarter in 27 and a fifth. Pondalembo in third. Ain't No Fire is fourth. Dancing Robin fifth. 6 lengths off the leader. They're single file right now, coming to 3/8. Running Glory's in front of Dragging Me to Vegas. Then comes Frontier Fantasy and the trailer at the back of the field, Man of Time. Down to the half they come. Chasing Case Bates in and Roland Sevens. Here comes Pondalembo on the outside to quicken it right up as they get off a half in 57 and 3. 30 and 2 in that panel, Ain't No Fire, second over outside of Already One. Then comes Running Glory, who's third over outside of Dancing Robin. 2 lengths back, Dragging Me to Vegas is 3 clear of Frontier Fantasy, and Man of Time continues to trail. Entering the backstretch, Roland Seven still with the advantage. Bateson going to work on this big favorite. Pondalembo closing in with each stride, cut the margin down to a neck. Ain't No Fire, perfectly spotted outside of Already One. 3/4, 126, they head for the far turn. Roland Sevens fends off Pondalembo and opens up a length and a half coming to the 8th pole. Already One down toward the rail with Ain't No Fire. Then comes Dancing Robin and Running Glory. They turn for home. Roland Sevens off the turn, 2.5 length leader. Pondalembo, Already One, can all battle for second behind. Roland Sevens hits the pass line by 3. Pondalembo is second. Already One was third. Then Ain't No Fire and Running Glory. 154 and 3.
1: 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Mystery Nails 10. Buller at $11. 21 for Runway Blue. She's a smoky in this race at a big price. And $26 for Berserker Viking. They're almost set. Last one in. Joint favourites are in 2 and 3. The green light on. They're set to run now. Off and racing, and Sweet Love commence well near the inside. Deadly Force out fast, and the two favourites pair off. A length in front from Runway Blue, coming through Berserker Viking, then Angry Murray Cod. Mystery Nell drops away, and Buller to midfield. Deadly Force up to Sweet Love, who's in for the fight. They'll hit it together, and again Deadly Force went home best. Deadly Force won it by a neck over Sweet Love, and third bursting through. I reckon Berserker Viking's going to grab that from Angry Murray Cod, then Runway Blue, Buller. And Mystery Nell was tailed off last. The time, 16.85 for Deadly Force.

set to load for the 11th rays. No poking around is the first one to go in. Reese Boy coming up to line. Back nine stakes. Muscled. Maximon. Moving into line. Agro West is coming up with Roz Topsky. Dream Rider. Otis Betts coming up. Moonlit Sonata, the next one. Waiting for Lorenzo Bernini and Gerlach. Lorenzo Bernini moving in. Gerlach will be last of the 12. Goes in. They're all in line. They're off. No poking around, sent out of there with back nine stakes on the inside. These two alongside of Gray's Boy as they race down the chute. Otis Betts came out running in fourth and behind them, then Lorenzo Bernini on the outside. They're followed by Moonlit Sonata. Break of another two lengths more, and then muscled alongside of Maximon. Gerlach outside of them. Rostovsky is next by three, and then Agro West. And the trailer is Dream Rider, racing for the clubhouse turn. And it is back nine stakes the leader through a 23.65 initial quarter mile. Gray's Boy alongside in second. And then Otis Betts going on the outside of No Poking Around, just ahead of Lorenzo Bernini, who's 4.5 lengths off the lead entering the backstretch. And then back to Moonlit Sonata. Break of another two to muscled Rostovsky, Gerlach on the outside, and then back to Agro West and Maximon. The trailer is Dream Rider. The half was 47.99 seconds. Up the backstretch, back nine stakes, a half length in front. Gray's Boy pressing the issue on the outside. Going up three deep is Otis Betts up into third now. Lorenzo Bernini is in behind them. No Poking Around is fifth and down toward the rail. Moonlit Sonata just three lengths off the lead, going to come outside of horses, then Rostovsky, muscled, and Gerlach on the outside. Around the far turn, back nine stakes continues to lead the way from Gray's Boy. Otis Betts is to the outside of them. In behind the leaders, Lorenzo Bernini and No Poking Around, who cuts the corner and they're into the stretch. Gray's Boy on the outside of back nine stakes, these two going at it. Muscled is now on the scene and kicks it in strongly on the outside, and Muscled and Umberto Rispoli forge to the front as Maximon comes rolling late for second. Muscled wins it. Maximon got second, and then came Rostovsky, and fourth from last was Dream Rider.

Stitcher at 2-5, the 3 exactly. Huge favorite right now. Second choice, the 1 PL Robert G at 9-2. It's post time for race number 9. They're at the top of the turn, 7 trotters behind the gate. Here they come. And there they go. They're off and trotting in the 9th race and out from the 6th hole. Love You to the Moon and Back. On the inside, PL Robert G getting away well, and Daffy Hanover into play early as well. The outside, Love You to the Moon and Back, Daffy Hanover and PL Robert G. There's exactly. And Landing on Time will push on there in the top 5. My Way is away in 6th, and Get the Green, the early trailer. Love You to the Moon and Back will get to the front at the quarter in 27 and

3. Driving on, it's Landing on Time and Mark McDonald. They've had to spend a lot to get to the front, and they'll get there now. Landing on Time at 9-1 will touch down on the point. Love You to the Moon and Back by the 3/8 is sitting in second. Daffy Hanover tracks third. P.L. Robert G. and Exactly is off the speed in fifth with My Way and Get the Green Trail. Single file, they chase Landing on Time, who's going to get to the opening halfway point in 56 seconds. Landing on Time, leading the way. Love You to the Moon and Back. Daffy Hanover unchanged from third. P.L. Robert G. not making a move from fourth. And Exactly, still unchanged from fifth. Now starting to peek to the outside. There's My Way and Get the Green. First to right line, it's the 5. Daffy Hanover out from third, trying to chase Landing on Time, who leads it as they swing by the 3/4 mile mark. Landing on Time in front in 1:24. Daffy Hanover now sitting in second. Love You to the Moon and Back, and P.L. Robert G. Exactly now starting to catch his stride, and there's a trouble there for McClure. And P.L. Robert G. leaving it wide open for Exactly, who is really striding well and now starting to get some separation and deep stretch. Exactly. And Doug McNair patting that $100 million. He gets the win in tonight's ninth race. Second was P.L. Robert G. and Daffy Hanover. That was Landing on Time. Trouble there in the backfield.

0: advance through to the Emerald Series final. The 9th to 16th fastest times throughout the 8 heats will make up the field for the Emerald Consolation. First of the heats about to be run in 1, 2.25 now for Crackerjack Les. Divot, who's got great early speed, great talent, having its first go here at Hillsville. It's the second line of betting. 470 for Lady Gunneye, who's probably down a little bit on her best form, but she's a proven straight tracker, has the runs on the board. So the intrigue's around Divot, number 7. That's the interesting runner, has really good circle form, but comes here for the first time, racing against some of the really good, high-quality straight trackers. They are moving in. First heat of the Sportsbet Emerald Series. They move in now, 240 about the red, 230 for Divot. And the first of 8 heats of the Emerald, they're set to run now. Field in pat for race 5, the green light, heat 1. Off and racing now, Crackerjack Les slow to begin. Out fast, Lady Gunneye is going to pounce on the lead, Mighty Miss, and here's Divot letting go right down the middle. And then Crackerjack Les, who's a length behind, it's Lady Gunneye pressed by Divot, who rolls all over the place but claims the lead. It's Divot in front, just clinging on, and Divot won it. Divot got there by a neck from Lady Gunneye, who came back hard on the rail. Third, Crackerjack Les, and 3 lengths away, Mighty Miss last in, 16.75 on rain-affected ground. Number 7, Divot, the winner for Anthony Azzopardi. He was very wayward in the way that he was getting up the straight for the first time. He was doing the trademark first look zigzag, but he's been able to balance up and get the job done. Number 7, he's got a lot of speed and a lot of class, and he's come past them to win. Number 7, Anthony Azzopardi, Lewis Clay, Aussie Infrared Torza. Second goes to 3, Lady Gunneye, hooked on Scott.
1: They're off and pacing. Great start, Heave Ho. Rock Vodka showing speed. Rock Vodka outside of Heave Ho. Rise and Shine Seaside 3 wide, mixing it up with them. Dropping over goes Louis the Horse. Italian Lad is next. Then comes Control Sicily. He wasn't away very quickly at all. He's back in 6th. 7th is Better Deal Me In, and Be a Lucky Star is 8th and last as they make their way down the backstretch for the first time. Rock Vodka trying to clear Heave Ho. Heave Ho a little reluctant to release Rock Vodka because Rise and Shine Seaside is pressing on. Opening quarter, Wicked, 26-2. Rock Vodka now takes heat from Rise and Shine Seaside. These two will duel coming to 3/8. Heave Ho gets the catbird seat there in 3rd. Louis the Horse is 4th. Italian Lad is 5th, 6 lengths back. Control Sicily gapped out. Better Deal Me In and Be a Lucky Star, they're at the back, but they got big time fractions to try and close into as Rock Vodka leads narrowly. Rise and Shine Seaside, now he actually poked his nose in front off a half and 55 flat. Rock Vodka holds the benefit of the rail. Rise and Shine Seaside on his outside. Heave Ho right there, 3rd. Louis the Horse pulls for Rhodes. He's only 3 off the leader as he'll follow Cash. Along the rail is Italian Lad. Be a Lucky Star was last. Now he's up to 6th. He moves up outside of Control Sicily. Better Deal Me In is now the trailer. They head toward 3/4. Rock Vodka's taken steady heat, but Justin Irvine still has a tight hold, so it looks like he has more horse. Meanwhile, Louis the Horse is let go 3 wide. 3/4, 124-3. They head for the far turn. Rock Vodka narrowly to his outside. Louis the Horse. Heave Ho looms a big threat off a good trip. Wide from the back, Be a Lucky Star. Outside of a retreating Rise and Shine Seaside, Italian Lad saves ground. There's an 1/8 of a mile left to go. Rock Vodka will turn first. Heave Ho, perfect trip into the passing lane. Louis the Horse third. Deep stretch. Rock Vodka is finding plenty. Rock Vodka for an Irvine triple and a barn triple. Heave Ho second. Louis the Horse third. 153-4.
2: Getting to the lead now is Uncle Charlie's Gift. Mr. Hoover's on the outside, coming on hard. Mr. Hoover looms up but didn't get there. Uncle Charlie's Gift by a head over Mr. Hoover. Third in looked like Ambulante in front of Ember.

0: be scratching this contest, leaving us with nine other rivals. Heelster Randy, this is one that's going to inherit post number six. And you know, wouldn't surprise me if he got the job done. He's got the class to deliver here. He's just one that you and I are going to be opting to play against.
1: Yeah. I'm going to use him down in on the bottom there or whatever. But yeah, he's a really nice horse. You know what I mean? But I mean, he's 2 for 43 last year, and so far he's 2 for 24 this year. He just doesn't bring a lot of wins, you know. So you got to get real lucky to catch him, and I just don't see it right now. So I'm going to throw him in for four.
0: I'm going to go Elliot Moose's direction here, 5-1 right now. He's going to have another good draw to work with. He probably should have fared a little bit better last time out, I should say, but I think he's going to enjoy this group a lot better, hoping he can work out a good trip.
1: I think he's going to be decent in here, too. I got him down in on the bottom there. I think he's a fresh horse right now. He's just recently come back, you know, so I think, and that's, I went with early action. Same thing with him, John. If you look at his bottom line, May the 10th, and then he's got the two qualifiers in August, then he's had the three starts back, and you know, two of them, one was from the 10 hole. He didn't do anything there. And then the 9 hole, they went to the back. And I just think he's in a better spot in here tonight with the 4 hole. They've got some miles underneath his belt now. He was a horse that won races last year. I think that he shouldn't be 0 for 21 this year. I'm going to take a chance with him.
0: Lamborghini Luan that I backed last time out, I think the last couple of tries. The trips have just been a little bit unlucky. He has another inside draw to work with, but he's going to be picking up a new set of hands. If he can work out a good trip, I think he can be a big-time contender in here personally.
1: Yeah, and especially if they over-race it, right? Mm-hmm. We know before, that used to be his big thing, sit back and then have one huge rush on the end of it. And if they over-race it, I think it brings him into the race there. He's had two rails to work with, the one time that he pushed out of there and he got away third, but it didn't do him much good. And then the last time, he ended up getting away seventh, didn't really do him much good. Now he's got the two hole to work with in here tonight. I'm not really sure where he's going to get him placed.
0: Speaking of if they mix it up early, who can pick up the pieces late, the horse that you and I both have underneath on our ticket as well, Logan Behold, I think he can really benefit from a big speed duel because he's got some good wheels on the end of it if it all sets up for him.
1: I agree. Yeah, for sure. He's another horse there that, if you look down, he raced June the 8th in Grand River, then qualified back in Grand River on August. So he missed a few months. He's had a couple of starts back now. He should be ready for a big move.
0: He's in control. You've got him underneath. He's 18-1. This is going to be a Jonathan Drury's pick over Lamborghini Lou. Things didn't work out for him last time up, but overall, I think he has been racing well as of late.
1: Yeah, another one gets away from the rail his last two starts. The two down, I thought that was a really good effort where he finished second in there, and then last week, he ended up getting his wheel hooked. He looked like he was already tired at that point anyway, but, nice, easier little group here, I'd have to think. Doesn't have to face with JK Black Gold and those types. So I think he could be okay in here.
0: RJ Ringo, when he brings his best, I think he can compete in a group like this. He had an outside draw to work with last time out. He's had a couple of trailers over his last several tries. He's 6-1 out there. Outside draw or not, he definitely figures in here.
1: He does, yeah. That's the thing. The only reason I left him off was because of the outside draw. I liked some of the ones down on the middle, but I agree with exactly what you said. When he comes here and he's on good form, he always has a good race.
0: All right, a couple minutes to go before race number 10. We're going to wrap up action here at Woodbine Mohawk Park. The next time I'm going to see you, though, Randy, there'll already be two NFL games, regular season games being played already.
1: You're on your own tomorrow.
0: Yeah, I'm on my own tomorrow. I'm going to be riding solo, then a couple of dark days. But I'm excited for, more racing. Also excited for what's at stake for this weekend, but definitely excited for the start of the NFL season as well, which kicks off on Wednesday. So nice to have a couple of dark days where I can enjoy Wednesday night football, Thursday night football, and the start of the NFL season. But I can't devote my entire Sundays to football just yet. So I got to be here, covering some races as well. But I get a double dose of love. I can have the football on the TV in between races and cover the action here nightly with you.
1: You'll be doing a great job of that, no doubt about it. And just for everybody out there that enjoys the show that, me and John are so lucky to work on, we just wanted to be a big shout out to John Hurst. Producing
0: yep.
1: tonight, did a great job. Had to come on the fly there when we did that interview and that. So great job done by John as well. So the two Johns were on good form tonight.
0: A testament to a great production team that we've got working behind us, saving us from a lot of errors and mishaps throughout the course of the night. But that's going to be it for Randy and I. Again, I'm going to be back here tomorrow riding solo. You enjoy your next few days off, and I will see you on Friday night.
1: All right, take care, my friend.

the track for the first, and for obvious reasons, we've had a mobile change here. So they're just going to trot over to the 22:40 form-up position. Favoritism is now shared between Bertinelli and should be a Barker, 3:30 each of two. Should be a Barker is 5 down to 3:30, and Bertinelli is that 3:30 in solid price. I gave one Pinevale Hill a good chance here. Its last two efforts have been quite okay. And the second to Princess Du Fur, I think, is a really, really good form tie into this sort of race. It was a 56 attempt last time out, but this 54 race over distance looks quite okay for one Pinevale Hill. It ran third to Your Majesty at Menangle over 2300 last preparation. It's had the three goes so far this time in, so it's fresh enough to do something here today. Now, the mobile is over there. I can see it over at the 400 meter peg, so we're not going to be too far away from seeing it drop into position. Just seeing someone on the telephone over there looking around the mobile as well, so I'm not sure what's going on here. It was tested. It did swing the arms and do the right things, the backup, but obviously the main one isn't operative today. The big green mobile is having a spell, and so we're using the backup for today, and now it just looks as though they're doing some last final checks on that one as well. The driver's back inside for now. So all the horses are back over there. The mobile's just slowly moving across into position now. So we shouldn't be too far away from being ready to go. Good late support should be a Barker, $3 now. 3.10 to $3 is that sort of band they've been trading this horse from first fluctuation when it was pushed 5 in. All right, so we shouldn't be too far away from seeing them come forward. In fact, here they come. So they're on the move up now. So the last one to move up will be one Pinevale Hill. Triumph Stride getting right out. It was totally unwanted right from when the markets opened, Triumph Stride. So we're back for the 26-27 racing season here at Goulburn. It's been a pretty bitter few months. They took the spell, and now they're back ready to fire for the second half of this year. Ready to go. Favourite draws 8. Signal Racing. And away well was Donnie Gale. Up in the air shortly after the start was Triumph Stride, and one Pinevale Hill was away in the first half of the field with Bertinelli, who's going to trot down and take the leader's trail. Should be a Barker is third at that juncture from one Pinevale Hill, and they get away from Prince Kenny. Triumph Stride got back down in its gear shortly after making a blue, and Ewing's at the end. So as they run off the Hume motorway side, they have for almost 1,850 metres left to go. And it's Donnie Gale that leads at only a walk at this stage. Bertinelli second and third as they string out into Indian file pattern is should be a Barker. They were followed by one Pinevale Hill, Prince Kenny. Now Triumph Stride is second to last, and last of all is Ewing. That lead time was 48.7, which is pretty steady going. And the leader is Donnie Gale. It leads the way 5 metres on Bertinelli, who's content to just sit behind and lurk in that trail. Should be a Barker third. One Pinevale Hill, 7 metres, Prince Kenny. Right on its hammer is Triumph Stride, and last is Ewing as they're about to run the bend and take the entrance to the lane. So Donnie Gale still leading. Still going only steady fractions, and it leads Bertinelli 5 metres, should be a Barker third. No change in the order, no one coming off the inside. And that first section was a very steady 32.9. One Pinevale Hill is racing middle of the group. Behind it is Prince Kenny as the bell chimes with one circuit and 1,000 to go. And then Triumph Stride, and last of all is Ewing 30 off the top. Donnie Gale.

0: There's no excuses for it today. Gee, it's had it easy. It leads by 5 metres. Bertinelli should be a barker. One Pine Vale Hill as they run to the Hume Motorway side once more and head to the 800. Then Prince Kenny, finally a move over the race as Triumph Stride gets going. One off and Ewing still last. 30-9, 63-8 the first half. And the leader is now Donegal and the race takes shape. Bertinelli second. Third on the outside is should be a barker facing the breeze. One Pine Vale Hill gets into the one out and one back trail. So that'll give an opportunity to Prince Kenny to pick up some ground. Triumph Stride. Ewing has got a lot of horses in front of it, but would only be 18 off the front as they start to close ranks and come after Donegal, who's the leader by only a neck now as they run to the 400. Third section was 29-2. Should be a barker at the outside. And then comes Bertinelli, who's locked away on the inside of One Pine Vale Hill. And those four get away 10 metres on Triumph Stride at the head of the others. Donegal tries to hold off. Should be a barker upon straightening. One Pine Vale Hill gets to the outside. Bertinelli snookered for a run. It should be a barker taking the lead from Donegal down the outside. Powering home is One Pine Vale Hill. Should be a barker. One Pine Vale Hill grabbed it on the line, I reckon. One Pine Vale Hill or should be a barker. Photo finish. Third in, I think it'll be Bertinelli and then Donegal. They got right away from the rest. Triumph Stride, Prince Kenny and Ewing. It's 251 overall. And I don't know whether it's quite got there, One Pine Vale Hill, but to my eye live, it did.
1: I'm not sure if we've been put back a little, but it's saying we're now a minute away from go time. The advertised start time that I have here is 12:16. So if that's the case, that was a minute ago, not a minute to go. But whether or not we're going to have to hold for this new start time, I'd say that would be the case. In the meanwhile, very big happy birthday to Connor, who's the steward here today. It is his birthday today. And a happy birthday to Connor, who's here working hard on his birthday. That's a sign of a good young man. They're about to move in. $1.55 for the favourite Cumulate. And I'm not sure of the reason why, but this race had just shifted back 2 minutes in start time. So it only happened just a moment ago. But $1.55 about Cumulate. $3.50 now for number one Ring. $5.50 Daring Bandit. There's a bit of disrespect there in the market. She's been going really well. $18 Mukaidi is going to have to bring his A game and maybe a little bit more. So Cumulate to jump a short favourite. And they are about to move in. This one over 300 metres. Sportsbet Emerald Heat 2. And it looks like we are now right to move in. So the starting signal's flashing. Second heat of the Emerald. If you want to jump on the Hillsville Greyhounds social page on Facebook, there will be a running clubhouse leader update throughout the day on the times. So the leaderboard will be posted between every race throughout the Emerald Series today. Second heat, Cumulate to run $1.55. Last one goes in. Heat number two, the favourites in yellow at $1.55 and the green light on. They're set to jump now, ready to go. Away and racing, Cumulate step well. Good speed out from Ring, but Cumulate's going to hit the accelerator button and lead clearly from Ring. Then Daring Bandit and Mukaidi gets to the outside to try and run on, but Cumulate broke away. Ring's about a length and a half back. It's all Cumulate. This is one of the big dogs in the series, and Cumulate's going to win easily. Cumulate by three, beat Ring about four lengths away. Third, Mukaidi just getting past Daring Bandit. And the time, 16:54.
2: At 6:30, Chad Rosenwald will be back in the call. He comes to the head of the stretch for tonight's 10th and final. It's the going home pace here at Woodbine Mohawk Park. Here they come. And there they go. Like gapping in the gate there was the 10 Larceny. They're off and pacing in the finale, and it's Elliot Moose flashing the early speed from the sixth hole. Legion Sealster getting away strong, and Logan Behold speed from the outside. There's a Lamborghini Lou setting up in fourth as they move by the eighth marker. He's in control, is sitting in fifth, followed by Early Action. There's Holy Jalapeno, RJ Ringo, and Larceny, the early trailer. Legion Sealster, the even money favorite, gets up and grabs the lead at the open opening quarter, 27-1. Elliott Moose tracking in second when Right Line and had regained the lead. Elliott Moose will now push on, and little give and go action. Elliott Moose at 5-1. Legion Sealster now sitting in second, gapped in third. Lamborghini Lou on the move. There comes RJ Ringo now in fourth, going the long mile. Logan Behold tucked in on the inside, sitting in fifth. In sixth on the inside, that's He's in Control. Early action, followed by Holy Jalapeno. A half of 55-1, and it's Larceny trailing the field into the far turn. Elliott Moose still leading the way by about a length and a half over Legion Sealster. They're approaching the 5/8 mark. Elliott Moose is in control. Legion Sealster sitting in second. Lamborghini Lou tracking in third. RJ Ringo and Logan Behold. Second over there is Early Action. On the inside, He's in Control. Holy Jalapeno and Larceny. 1:22-2 to the three quarters. And Elliott Moose on the inside. Legion Sealster now flushed off cover. Lamborghini Lou looking live out there, three wide. Lamborghini Lou and J.R. Plant trying to battle Legion Sealster. Elliott Moose is now falling off the pace, but Lamborghini Lou kicking it down in this pop-up series consolation. Lamborghini Lou will take the final with J.R. Plant aboard. Second, Legion Sealster. Third was Elliott Moose, followed by Logan Behold and Holy Jalapeno. 1:50 in the pop-up series consolation.

0: best ride of the day, but that is the ride of the day. Don't give up on Stars in their Eyes. I think that's he did enough there, and Pinhole for a stayer was pretty good.
1: Yeah, I couldn't agree more, Ronnie. He's a great rider, Andy Atkins, and it's good to see him getting good opportunities.
2: She can extend her Randwick Mile record even further because she's going to be set for the Yanks Stakes, mile at Randwick for the mares. And if she qualifies for the Big Dance, another mile at Randwick, she'll have to do that via the Dubbo Cup. And that's where she's heading next.
0: And that'll be easy for her.
2: So,
1: and I reckon her two defeats at Randwick, she was unlucky too.
2: Yeah.
1: Yeah.
2: So, ladies and gentlemen, out west, you don't have to go to the Louvre to see the Mona Lisa. You can go to Dubbo Races on Dubbo Cup Day to see her. Well, that was it. And what a race we've got coming up next Saturday.
0: I can't wait to see, well, not only the nominations, but the acceptances come next Saturday. I think we've got a pretty clear week. We'll have another look at that, but it's going to be a big learning day with these three-year-olds, I think.
2: And we've got also on the program next week, we've got the Theo Marks, the Scirocco, and the
0: Ming Dynasty.
2: So, very important day coming up next Saturday before we get back to Randwick, and then we'll see the sprinters out again in the shorts.
0: Every week now, it's going to be special.
2: Yep, and the tickets on sale only for a couple of more days. They'll cut off on Tuesday, the tickets for the Kosciuszko, before the draw on Wednesday at 10:30 a.m. right here on Sky Thoroughbred Central. It's a happy Father's Day to all the dads out there, and enjoy the rest of your weekend.

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0: Good afternoon. Great to be joining you, taking you through our coverage here for the next 3.5 hours, Nicole, guiding through this Monday. Of course, our focus from racing predominantly from Australia. We will have our teams in action for our gallops racing from Grafton. We've got Tatura, and we'll be looking forward to that later on. It doesn't sort of kick in until after 3 o'clock, but for the first half an hour or so, plenty to keep us company here. Hope you are well and you've had a good weekend and getting recharged anyway for the week that is ahead. Straight to our first venue here today. They're already up to the seventh race at Healesville. Gee, the weather does not look overly nice here today though. A lot of rain around and it looks to have possibly eased here now, which is good to see, but better than it looked about a quarter of an hour ago, coming through on our pitches here in the studio. But Carry On Macy is our market mover in the first. Now, just I guess with the rain conditions, we've seen a number of these races with plenty of scratching. So in this one here, in fact, no scratchings in this one, but just two that were on the ballot not going to run. So 5, 3, 1, and 7 to run here in this. And you can see it's pretty much a race in two, really, with the 5 and the 3. Sugarcane, there's been a little bit of support for, and the 7, Sir Easy. We're about to get you on track for the middle part of the program here at the Healesville Greyhounds. Straight Track Racing with James Vandermeer. His selections in this next, he is with the 5 on top, so no surprises to beat the 3 and the 1 and the 7. So in that exact order as they fare in the marketplace. Here he is for the call.
1: Emerald and then a fourth behind Michigan in the Emerald final last year. So they're now moving in. I think Comanche Jack could give her a real run for the money here. He's been in great form. Comes into this drawn box number 3. Last one in, favourites in box 5, Carry On Macy. They're set for a start, the 3rd heat. Away and racing, and Carry On Macy step well. Comanche Jack's about a length away second, and they've already gone 3 lengths clear from Sir Easy and Sugarcane back at the end. Carry On Macy. Jack's getting to her. 3 wide, Sir Easy runs on. It's Comanche Jack taking the lead. And Comanche Jack's going to draw away. Comanche Jack by a length and a half beats Carry On Macy. Sir Easy, a great run down the middle. And 4 lengths last, Sugarcane. 16.67 the gallop. It amends to 16.66, and Comanche Jack has been able to rev up, take the lead, and draw clear for Maureen Turner. Has raced home to beat Carry On Macy. And the 7-3rd, that was Sir Easy, who ran a great race right down the middle of the track. 3, 5, 7, 1, 16, and 66 the time. Comanche Jack for Maureen Turner has picked up and gone straight past the favourite, Carry On Macy, late number 3. Feral Frankie, Nangar Freedom, Maureen Turner at Lara. He's now won 13 of 29, and he's now won 4 on the bounce. He's in really, really good form. Second across the line to 5, Carry On Macy, Bernardo, Colden, Brookie, Kerry White at Bullen Bullen East for the Carry On Star Syndicate. She looked beaten with about 100 metres to go, and she's kicked on hard near the line to run second, puts herself up there in the leaderboard, and number 7 was 3rd, Sir Easy.
0: So the favourite goes down there by the 3 there, so 3 beating 5, 7, and 1. The 3rd round of the Sportsbet Emerald Heats there. Still one heat to come if you're watching that later. It will be actually on trackside 2 though. Race number 11 at 3:44 with our gallops action kicking in. But the final for the Emerald series to come on the 13th of September, so in the weekend. All right, next up for us, we take a quick break. On the other side, we will set our sights on some more racing here this Monday for you.
2: They call him the Great White Blaze, and he's living up to every word of it. Sweet Lou was speed, style, and sheer brilliance. Over $3 million earned on the track, a legend behind the gate.
3: Arafura's flying! Arafura got up! That's an enormous win!
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0: and she draws away. Well Written makes a seamless progression from Princess of the Turf to Queen of the Turf.
1: It's just amazing. It's just, it's why we do this. We'd had a rough old day up till now, but it makes it all the worthwhile, you know.
2: A little bit emotional just to actually see her do it at Wake for Age level. She's a good horse and means so much to actually win a Wake for Age race on her.
3: And of course, overnight, Well Written freshly crowned the New Zealand Horse of the Year. Not too many of the three-year-olds in the history have done it, but of course, how could she not be the absolute superstar that she is? And seeing her step up as a four-year-old mare and winning our first Group 1 of the season, the Prosser Plate at Wake for Age level, was a super sight to see, wasn't it? You can catch all the reflections on the big meeting at Ellerslie and the week's racing on weigh-in. Fresh back for the new season this evening at 8 p.m. Guy Havelt, Emily Murphy and Aidan Rodley all with you. So on this channel, 8 o'clock, catch weigh-in there for all of that. Next up for us, we take you across to harness racing at Goulburn. As you can see, it's the second race and dominating the market is Hey Charlie, 2:30 on opening with no scratching. So a big push here for runner number 4.
4: And there were genuine excuses for Neptunite on Saturday night, so he'll be back bigger and better next futurity or next race he finds. But Hey Charlie is our favourite here with that form tie through a Super Series semi-final. Now, where's the mobile here? It's just coming out on the track now, so these runners are not too far away from being called up. Our next race is in 7 minutes, so we've still got plenty of time here. So the Hey Charlie form tie we've had a look at. Rocket Ralph comes through a first up run behind Batine. It's got the form tie to Between Decks, first up last preparation in a Penrith maiden. Between Decks has beaten a nice three-year-old by the name of Cohen the Red, who won at short prices last time out at Bathurst. He's one of the nicer three-year-olds going around. Obviously, there's one in the Central West that is a clear standout three-year-old gelding from the Bernie Hewitt stable, but the Between Decks form line has taken a good scalp in the form of Cohen the Red. So Rocket Ralph being beaten 6 metres by it is no laughing matter in this race. And of the rest of them, they're very, very soft in the market. Sweet Bella Rose, the third pick. It's got the Gibbs form line. Gibbs was a winner at Young in a very messy race, and Sweet Bella Rosa drew 4 on that occasion, so barrier 3 might be better here, and I think it is one where you've just got to follow barrier draws and follow the right pilots. Jive and Whisper's pretty consistent, it must be said. 4 placings from its last 5. It was a third to Shady Tree a couple of starts ago. Shady Tree's been close by at a few attempts recently. Okay, so the mobile is coming back into position. I think we're all full of fuel. I think the arms are ready to go, so it will move straight into position.

0: they'll call these straight up. 150, hey Charlie. As I said, with that Neptunite form tie, it looks very hard to beat this three-year-old daughter of Tall Dark Stranger out of Hey Tara. So it'll be this time around. The starter's calling them up. I can even hear him through the second story plate of solid glass in the broadcast box here, so the others will be able to hear him trackside pretty easily. Highway 399, the first to come forward. It's making its way up now. Sweet Bella Rosa comes up. Hey Charlie moves forward in the hands of Neil Day today, as he has been pretty well right from day dot. I Am Ravishing at $34 is the last to come forward, with Warrawee Shout in the BPM Bloodstock colours, and we're nearly right to go. First race taken out by One Pine Vale Hill. Second race about to be run. For the Post House Motel, the 0-1 Lifetime Win horses. Stand by for a start. 17 Ted ahead of them, ready to go. Signal racing. Jive and Whisper from the inside was away okay, but not as fast as Sweet Bella Rosa, who's got the neck in front early. They get 7 or 8 metres on Summer Punch, and up on the inside is Rocket Ralph. Finding a spot, one off the inside, Wicked Legend, I Am Ravishing. Trapped three deep is I'm No Stranger. Back behind those is Hey Charlie, Highway 399, and last of all is Warrawee Shout. The lead time was 6.6, and getting to the inside was Sweet Bella Rosa, but the retake was on and Jive and Whisper's going to go clear and lead the race. Third spot is Rocket Ralph. 7 metres in the field, I Am Ravishing, and Wicked Legends cast off the inside, but does have cover now as they run to the 1200 and beyond 30 and 6, the first section of the last mile. Warrawee Shout is going to go up on the inside following Highway 399. Next in the field is Hey Charlie, and the last pair are I'm No Stranger, and now Warrawee Shout decides it wants to go to the outside. So as they run to the Hume Motorway side, they have 900 metres left to go. And it's Jive and Whisper that's leading the way, 5 metres, Sweet Bella Rosa. And now off the inside, Rocket Ralph has parked without cover. Highway 399 in a good spot, 3 markers on the inside of Summer Punch, and even 30 for the second quarter, and 60 and 6 the half. Hey Charlie's now snookered away, 4 back on the inside from I Am Ravishing, I'm No Stranger, Wicked Legend. And last of all is Warrawee Shout as they're midway down the back. Jive and Whisper put to the sword by Rocket Ralph, who goes a metre clear. Under heavy pressure is Jive and Whisper try to respond. Summer Punch, the inside, Sweet Bella Rosa. I Am Ravishing gets off the inside at the right time. Hey Charlie starting to work into the race, but it's least 15 off the lead. 27.8 the quarter. The run to try to come from the back now. Wicked Legend, Warrawee Shout head the remainder. Plenty of live chances. 4 across the track as they swing the final bend. On the inside, Jive and Whisper tries to lift. Hey Charlie's about to get into the race from Summer Punch and between runners Rocket Ralph, but Hey Charlie laid on, drawing away, has the ascendancy now, and Hey Charlie too good for Summer Punch. Third it'll be Rocket Ralph, and then Jive and Whisper, Wicked Legend, I Am Ravishing, Sweet Bella Rosa. They were followed by
1: Hey Charlie, your favourite, too strong there at Goulburn. One of the outsiders, 570, Summer Punch second, the 9 and the 1 for third and fourth. A nice jumps card out of Woodville yesterday. Let's take you back to the Tararua Hurdles.
2: The Ajuda Tully's Property Brokers Tararua Hurdles. 3,000 metres gates are back and they're on their way. The Bambino slow out of the gates. He'll settle down at the tail, and getting back with that as keeps occurring. Quid and Kick On. The two favourites came out 1 and 2 and they took the first beautifully. So it's Quid and Kick On who show the way in the early stages as they are under the second fence. And again, pinpoint precision from both as they stepped over it. Moving to third there is Turn and Cans, followed by So Call Me, and then Never Look Back, back between runners. Over on the rail is Keeps Occurring, and to Smoker's Pipe at the tail end of the field. So as they work off the back on their first occasion and sweep across the top, and now just given a bit of rain here, So Call Me strode onto the lead. So it's Dean Parker who took out the first, and So Call Me bowled out about 3 lengths on Kick On, and third is Quid, who's been taken a hold of. So it's Myers 1, 2 and 3 in the race. They were followed by Toot and Cans, and then Keeps Occurring second to last, Never Look Back. Previous

0: Hawke's Bay Hurdle winner on this track, and the Bambino who took out this contest last year, he is last of all. So as they circle into the straight and they eye up three fences in the straight, and the first of those, So Call Me, took it nicely by two lengths over Quid, and Kick On is over on the inside third as they get over the next, and the leaders took it well. Behind those runners then is Tooting Cairns, who is keen there in the centre. He's just up on the nickel a little. As they all fly the next fence, never look back at a free-flowing position out wider on the track. And getting up and behind those runners there is Keeps Occurring. Gee, they're really jammed up here and a length and a half away to the Bambino as last. So Call Me, though, in a good rhythm and really dictating as he wants to. A length and a half clear over his stablemates Quid, who's away from the rail now, up on the outside around Kick On, who's nestled in under that runner in the box seat. And then Keeps Occurring, Fullet on the fence now, Tooting Cairns, a little wider out. Is going to be never look back at a length and a half to the Bambino, but they are all right in play here. There's only about five or six covering them as they head up into the back section of the race course on a very pleasant day here at Woodville, and they've got about 1,250 metres to go. So three fences down the back, and they'll look to pick it up shortly. The leader is So Call Me. Quid is right there, Kick On behind them. Three wide improving now on the outside, never look back, first down the back, and the leaders took it nicely, and right with those runners, Keeps Occurring the centre, then the Bambino and Tooting Cairns. Quid got the head in front, so it's Quid on the outside to So Call Me, and never look back is chiming in. Third down the back, the leader's really punched into it, and Quid and Never Look Back have taken over. So it's Never Look Back and Quid, a length and a half on So Call Me. Urge Shalong Keeps Occurring, then came Kick On. Further back, the Bambino is flat to the boards and two lengths away. Last of all, Tooting Cairns. Quid and Never Look Back are even Stevens here, 600 metres to go. Third is So Call Me, Kick On the inside, the outside Keeps Occurring, hanging tough. Five lengths, the Bambino. Bambino and Tooting Cairns coming to the corner. Good horse race here. There's a few in with a shot at the goal. The outside So Call Me came again. Dean Parker and So Call Me. Oh, he might have just been foxy with them. Whipped off and around them, took over, raced away. Coming to the second to last, So Call Me. Three lengths in front. Never Look Back. Then Quid. One to go. So Call Me absolutely flew it. So Call Me has darted away. What an impressive win. Dean Parker back in town and two for two. So Call Me to beat Never Look Back, Quid, Kick On, Keeps Occurring, the Bambino, and Tooting Cairns the last. What a stellar ride.
1: Didn't that quicken when he asked it? It really sprinted hard like a greyhound. So Call Me. Yeah, well, Jason must be the key. Well done to you. Nice ride.
2: Yeah, it was. He made a decision early to whip around in front when he was going to be caught wide, and then he gave him a good break throughout the race, and he really kicked hard when he went to sprint away from them.
1: When he asked, it really sprinted, it flew that last one.
2: Yeah, it did. He's riding really well, Dean. He's coming off the back of being a premiership-winning jockey in Australia, and yeah, he's ridden well today.
1: Okay, that was a nice one. Is this horse progressive in your mind?
2: Yeah, he is. I'm not sure what sort of a distance he would get out to if he could get out for the northern distance. He might do, otherwise he could pop up in a maiden chase at Te Araha the first day.
1: Yeah, it looks like you'll be taking quite a big team up there.
2: We'll see how they go over the next couple of weeks. Yeah.
1: I know you enjoyed the trip last year. I'm sure you want to go again.
2: Yeah, maybe.
1: Well done, Jake.
2: Cheers.
1: He's making it look easy, this man, Dean Parker, as he's come back to NZ. Interesting race, because you decided when they were walking to take it up and then let them sort of come around you.
3: Yeah, intentions were not to go forward at all, it was to go back. It's a horse that sort of does thrive off a slow pace, so I did opt to take the lead up when no one was sort of, they're all looking at each other and weren't really going anywhere, so I led them up at a pretty casual sort of tempo, I thought. Weren't going very quick at all. They opted to put the pressure on probably just a bit early for my liking, so I opted to let Quid and the other horse come around me and just have their, I just didn't really want my horse in the fight that early, and then peeled him out three wide and just gave him a good look at his jumps, and he ran home really strong.
1: Yeah, the last 100, and he really flew that last one, sprinted hard.
3: Yeah, he's got a nice little turn of foot on him if you get a nice enough run early on the race. But no, really, really good run from the horse today. I think he's progressive enough.
4: A great result for Dean Parker. Of course, a Kiwi. But he's been riding across in Victoria for some time now. He picked up a double, an early double there for Kevin.

0: fires. And that was, of course, Sō Kōmi, winning the Tararua Hurdles. The stable, they had a wonderful day with Prince Turbo winning the feature steeplechase as well. Of course, he is forced into retirement due to his age for the new season. But, gee, what a horse he's been. And a great interview it was as well. If you did miss it, check it out on the replay shows and the like with Jason Myers as well. Just mentioning how much that horse has meant to the stable over the years as well. He's just been Mr. Consistency, Prince Turbo. So great to see him, possibly with his last race, maybe, and he might not obviously head towards the last few jumps races of the season next weekend, so it may be him bowing out a winner, Prince Turbo. Heelsville, race number 8 next, the next of these sports bet Emerald Heats. We're up to the heat number 4. We work our way through this card here at Heelsville.
1: To the halfway point, this is the fourth of the 8 heats of the Emerald. A few big guns out to play, in particular in this heat here. I reckon they might sharpen up the clock a little bit here. 2:10 now for Mama Easy as they move up the field of 4 for heat number 4 of the 2026 Sportsbet Emerald Series. They're all in, and the green light switched on. Stand by for a jump. Away and racing, Mama Easy step fast, straight over to lead from Catch Some Rays, and Mile a Minute's now driving through against the rail, a lead intention a length away. Here goes Mile a Minute, the old boy put them away. Went 3 lengths clear from a lead intention, Mama Easy, Catch Some Rays came together, it's all Mile a Minute, trouncing them at the end. Mile a Minute, the old boy back with a bang, Mile a Minute by 4 lengths, too good for a lead intention. Third Catch Some Rays, no luck, Mama Easy up on speed, and the big guns are out to play now, 16:46 for the veteran. Down to 16:43. That's a fast run. Mile a Minute. He's home in 9:91. Jump well, held the inside out, and he has put them away with ease. Number one first. I think people forget how good he is. Still got some life left in those old legs. What a great performance. Great training effort too. He's 4.5 years of age, and he's just come out with a 16:43. Which will cement his place, I'd say, in the Emerald Final. There'd have to be some big performers now. We're halfway through, and he is the clear leader. Not just the leader, but he's 3 lengths clear at the top of the tree halfway through.
0: What a grand old greyhound. As you heard, they're 4.5 years old. He's up at over 290,000 in earnings. Is Mile a Minute, and as you can see, a 16:43 is a fast time in the win there in that fourth of those heats. So David Burke prepares this greyhound win 35 at career start 74. Coming up after the break, we'll be heading to the Maryborough Trots, their first, getting underway just before 3 o'clock.
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3: Mr. Mozart, standing at Highview.
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0: A great day's racing out of Ellerslie, of course, on Saturday with the running of our first Group 1 here for the thoroughbred season in the country. The Prassia Plate, great undercard as well. It's great to see results really spread around. Quite a few of the smaller trainers getting victories, which was certainly neat to see. But well written, she was dominant, wasn't she? Especially late, stepping up as an L4-year-old mare. Let's take a look at what you missed around the Group 1 feature on Saturday.
7: Let me tell you.

0: She draws away. Well Written makes a seamless progression from Princess of the Turf to Queen of the Turf.
1: Just amazing. It's why we do this. We'd had a rough old day up till now, but it makes it all the worthwhile, you know.
2: A little bit emotional just to actually see her do it at Wake for Age level. She's a good horse and means so much to actually win a Wake for Age race on her.
3: And she, of course, will head across now to Sydney. We're going to take a look at the updated market for the Ibsen Handicap, which gets underway, of course, the 3rd of October. So a few weeks away, but you can see that dominant performance, obviously, against the older horses, but also her class. And the Aussies, I think they're running scared. I really do. I really do believe they are. We need a horse like her. She will hopefully carry the flag for us. And you can see she's very short now at $3.80, running over the mile. Autumn Boy at $4.40. Attica has been a big shortener, and also Mr. Miller there. So if you head across to, once again, our website, tab.co.nz, for that full market to see the, obviously, the pre-nomination market. All right, focusing in here on our next live race, Maryborough. We do see a nine-race program here, opening up with a standing pace, and just having a look at the market in terms of movement, we do see our favourite actually drifting at Freemark's Peggy. So 270 out to 370 now. Coming, well, support coming for Antonov, who's off the 20 metres, and Distant Sun. Distant Sun there, Cole Marshall is doing the driving. The Stallion, a six race winner, two placings from five here at the track. So we'll build into this shortly. In fact, it's a trot. Sorry, as I read it properly, it's a trot here over the 2,690 metres, which starts the program here, obviously, at Maryborough for us today. We'll be linking up with our caller, and they are there. Getting underway very shortly, Dan Maliki. In fact, he hasn't got his tips in. There we are. We'll get to him now, though. We're about to start here for the opener.
4: 2,690. Freemark's Peggy in good form. Nick Youngson prepares, has had a good season. So is James Herbertson. Number one equal favourite with seven Antonov. Antonov now just displacing it. So seven is now at 360. Beck Bartley trained gelding, who races well here, gets opportunities here and races well. Liam Older drives. He's driving well. Two Distant Sun, Tyrone Abello prepared Distant Sun, Kyle Marshall and the Sulky at 440, so it's right in commission as well. I Dream of Millie's had some support now into $6. Now they're just about right, a bit over 2.5 laps, and away they go. They're on their way. Distant Sun, El Conqueror, and on the inside, Freemark's Peggy. They all began pretty well and dispute the early lead. After 100 metres, though, the inside, it's Freemark's Peggy, El Conqueror. Probably got its head in front as it tries to press forward. Now, Distant Sun's galloped there. Distant Sun was right amongst it, but has gone for a gallop east to the outside and loses ground. El Conqueror leads. Second is Freemark's Peggy. And then up to third is I Dream of Millie. Makes its ground quickly from Maestro back in fourth spot. And then came Romantic Nina as they make their way around the turn. Then the back marker Antonov, the favourite. It's tacked onto the group and about 10 metres away, Distant Sun, who broke within the first 150 metres. Along the front straight, a bit over two circuits left to travel. And El Conqueror leads. I Dream of Millie went up to put a little bit of pressure on. It couldn't slot in anywhere, so it's without cover. And Freemark's Peggy gets a good set. It's behind the leader. Then Maestro, who's the stablemate of the leader. It's three back the inside. I Dream of Millie is without cover. And then in fifth spot is Romantic Nina from Antonov. And Distant Sun, after the early era, has tacked on. Into the back they head. And they're about to complete one circuit. El Conqueror is on top with Tristan Larson. Leads out 5 metres to Freemark's Peggy with a similar gap to Maestro in third position.

a lap and a half to go. Four back the inside, Romantic Nina and of Millie, tracked up by Antonov, who's on the outside of Distant Sun. Off the back straight, and with about 1,300 left to travel. On top is El Conqueror, leads from Freemark's Peggy, who enjoys that nice sit behind the leader. Then three back the inside is Maestro. Around Did I Dream of Millie has been without cover most of the trip so far as they trot past the 1,200, the first quarter in 31.1. So El Conqueror leads Freemark's Peggy and I Dream of Millie. Antonov is in the 1-1 spot, so when it's in a good position, the fave with a lap to go. Maestro three back the inside as they bunch up a bit more now. On its outside, second last is Distant Sun with Romantic Nina last of the seven. 900 metres left to travel, and they're making their way out of the straight and through the McPherson's Printing Group bend and past the 800 with the second quarter 32.4. El Conqueror trying to go the majority of the way. In front, it leads 3 metres into the back from I Dream of Millie. Freemark's Peggy, the inside. Then came Antonov. The inside of it was Maestro from Distant Sun, Romantic Nina. El Conqueror, though, starts to stoke it up. Picks up the tempo off the back and led 6 or 7 metres. Antonov gives chase. It gets up alongside Freemark's Peggy and then Maestro as I Dream of Millie dropped out. They hit off the back. 28.1 was the third quarter. El Conqueror tries to open up the field. 6 metres in front as they turn from Antonov, Freemark's Peggy and then Maestro. Into the straight they hit. It's El Conqueror, Freemark's Peggy. The outside is Antonov. Maestro runs on. It's El Conqueror tackled by Antonov and Freemark's Peggy. Freemark's Peggy, Antonov has hit the lead. Antonov from El Conqueror. It's Antonov in front near the line and Antonov will win it. About 4 metres on the line. I think Maestro might have grabbed second right on the post from El Conqueror. Won't be much in it. Then Romantic Nina. Freemark's Peggy looked a real good chance. Didn't quite finish it off. And then came Distant Sun and I Dream of Millie. And the final quarter was 30.2 with a mile rate to come off the stand. It's not a bad effort from Antonov. Liam Older had it perfectly placed throughout. And it's been able to pick up strongly after...

0: 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We've also got Tatura after that and Dubbo, all that to enjoy on the other side.
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2: There are great stallions, and then there's Betters Delight, a Hall of Fame legend, a global sire, the name behind countless champions, and a dynasty that has reshaped the sport. From one generation to the next, the winners keep coming. 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
0: Back at Hillsville, working our way through these Sportsbet Emerald Heats. Heat number 5, next on the channel, as you can see. Runners will be making their way in behind the 300-metre boxes shortly. Mile a minute, very impressive in the previous 4.5 years old, still with plenty of pep in the step. 35 wins now for him, and beautifully handled, obviously, by his trainer as well, there being older in age. In terms of his record at Hillsville, 22 wins now for mile a minute, clocking a nice time in our previous heat. This heat sees a dominant favourite in runner 5, 165 the opening price. The runner number 1 is fresh up. Now, we often watch that and see where the marketplace is faring around a fresh runner. 320 on opening into 310, so certainly has seen support. Very lightly tried at runner number 1. 6 starts, 3 wins, 3 minors. Yet to run out of the money, 3 of the 6 have been here at this track for 2 wins and a placing. And then the 7, the other runner in single figures, 8 wins from 14 starts. So, look, it's a very good series.

0: He's drawing box number three. You have to tip something to run. He's probably not the worst $21 chance. Favourite, though, 155 impetuously. I think this format's going to suit her. She's a fast beginner. She's a hard railer. And she's drawn on the inside of Dundee Sky, which I think is going to be a real plus. They came together, drawn the other way around at Sandown Park a couple of runs ago. So they move in. Heat five. Last one placed in. Favourites in yellow impetuously. Green light on. Set heat five. Away and racing, impetuously began well, wanted to crash down to the inside, but had the speed to cross and lead Dundee Sky. A length away, Alston and Patriot Burst, very slow to go, now starts to get busy. Impetuously led, a length and a half, Dundee Sky. Patriot Burst is thumping home from the back, but impetuously draws clear, and impetuously gets home by a length and a half, will beat Patriot Burst, who flashes into second, third Dundee Sky. Last of the four, Alston, the time 16.65. So impetuously for Johnny Barbara, came out smashing for the inside rail, but then she was able to balance up and drive home to score. Number five, the yellow, he's in a good place, Johnny Barbara, at the moment. He's had Cumulate go around, he's had Impetuously go around, and they're both fairly close to the top of the leaderboard as we speak. Number five, the winner, a son of Bernardo, in fact, daughter of Bernardo in submission, raced by John Barbara for Amanda Tullio. Start number 17, in fact, start number 15 for win number seven.
1: Yeah, another one with a very impressive record, Impetuously. Not quite as quick as our previous heat winner, though. That runner clocking a 16.34, but a 16.65 certainly fast enough here to win this heat. 5, 1, 7, and 3, your numbers. Well, I was working on the Sunday session yesterday, and we had an absolute treat having Ka Ying Rising on the show. Of course, his fresh up run, it was absolutely sensational. If you didn't see it, stick around. We'll be focusing on that after this break.
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1: Well, as I mentioned before the break, Ka Ying Rising, he started nice and early on the program on the season opener at Sha Tin yesterday. I think it was 5:30 the race time. And once again, if you didn't see it, it's an exceptional watch. So here you go.
4: Is lining up here, Ka Ying Rising for the Chief Executives Cup with Mark McNamara.
5: Thank you, Tommy. Goes for another one in a row here, Ka Ying Rising, looking for 21. He's drawn one, they're racing. Patch of Stars missed the start. Ka Ying Rising beat them out. And the champ leads over co-partner Prance, Lucky With You, Magic. Patch of Stars second last, and last is Tomodachi Kokoro. Ka Ying Rising leads. He's out by a length over co-partner Prance. Running third, Lucky With You, and fourth is Magic Control. Leader gets out by three. Patch of Stars is on the inside from Tomodachi Kokoro. 23-27, his first section here for Ka Ying Rising. He's 2.5 lengths over co-partner Prance. Three away third, Lucky With You. Then Magic Control, Patch of Stars, and Tomodachi Kokoro. Purton's making a true statement here. 400 to go, Ka Ying Rising's five in front. The rest must look up and think, oh no, not this again, because the champ is now six clear of co-partner Prance, and then came Magic Control, Lucky With You. 21:15, his second split. Look out, Sydney. He's coming back, and he's coming back looking just like that. Ka Ying Rising beat home co-partner Prance, Magic Control.

0: Troll, then Tomodachi Kokoro, Lucky With You, and last in is Patch of Stars. Oh boy, I'm going to lead and I'm going to bash you up.
1: Zach Purton, many congratulations. You've absolutely obliterated them there, but that felt nice.
2: Yeah, it did. It was nice to see him come out and do that, yeah, after having a break, so that was a good effort.
1: Quite the statement, first time out obviously gives a strong signal towards Sydney as well, but how did he feel today, Zach, in comparison to what you've known him at his best?
2: Oh, listen, he's got improvement. Yeah. There's no doubt about that. That's why I gave him a bit of a push, giving that blow. You know, we were to try and bring him on for the Everest, but he handled himself really well. And he changed his leg. That's
1: lovely.
2: What I liked.
1: Yeah, absolutely. Great start to the season.
2: Thank you.
1: Well done, champ.
3: He's just breathtaking, isn't he? And to come out of the race, obviously he was heading straight into quarantine that afternoon. I think the race was 1:30 Hong Kong time. I think they said by 3:30. He had ventured to the other side of where the strait is there at Sha Tin, to the quarantine area, to obviously head down to book his place in, of course, the Everest as he looks to go back to back. 1:35, his price there, Kaying Rising. His time, now new track record, he was the track record holder, but he's taken nearly a full second off of it. 106.11 he's run there. I don't ever seeing that, or I can't ever imagine that record to be broken again. That is an exceptional time. And as Zach Purton mentioned there, the plan was to give him quite a good hit out there and give him a good blow to really bring him on, obviously, for his trip back down under. But just an exceptional horse. We are so lucky in the racing game to have these horses, aren't we, that just constantly make us go, wow. And I know for mine, I was sitting there on the show yesterday absolutely speechless. But no, he's breathtaking to watch in action, that is for sure. And what I love about him probably the most, not only he's fast, but he just does it with ease. You see him pull up and he's calm. He doesn't fizz up. He doesn't wear much gear at all in terms of headgear or anything like that. Just an absolute natural runner. And yep, we're very lucky to have him heading back down to Sydney. Gee, I wish I could head over there and watch him go in action. That would be something to behold, that is for sure. Next up for us here this Monday, you can see we're back at Goulburn, and we do have our race caller with us now, Brandon Kreinborg. His number's here in the third. He's with the 6 parallel. You can see in that third line of betting, joint second favourite now, in fact, at 4:20 to beat. Always Be Brendan. Always Be Brendan is at the 5:50 mark fix. Trouble in Heaven is his third pick, and then he's got the favourite in, but only in for fourth here in this next live race.
4: Enough down there. It's not absolutely howling at the moment, but that breeze

0: So Pete's Big Joe 2 has Achy Breaky Arc. It was favourite at one stage. It just gets back out. Matt Atkinson's aboard. And he's been driving in good heart of late, this young fella. Drove a really clever race at Wagga on Friday. Just didn't let them have any sort of hope of getting into it with a very fast horse on the front end. The Hollingworth Crane Hire Service pace is next. $3.90 each of two Achy Breaky Arc and Pete's Big Jim. The massive drifter is parallel out to $4.20 off the $3.50 quote about 15 minutes ago. Ready to run, race three. So we're just about good to go in this 50 event. Stand by for a start. Ready? Signal. Racing. Conor McGregor from the inside was away okay. Sir Knight didn't get involved, zipping across Pete's Big Jim. So Pete's Big Jim's going to lead. From Always Be Brendan, Conor McGregor, and just tucking in behind those is Sir Knight. And Letty's Reason is caught out in No Man's Land, three wide in the early stages, now pushing on. Prince of Peace parallel, and the last pair are Achy Breaky Arc and Trouble in Heaven at the end. 25 covers them. The lead time was 6.8, and potentially looking for some cover is Pete's Big Jim. Sidling up alongside is Letty's Reason, but there's no lead available. And Pete's Big Jim's going to try and cut a big mile from the front. Third on the inside is Conor McGregor. One out and one back, Always Be Brendan. The inside parallels made up a lot of ground. It's been covered by Sir Knight. Now working three wide is Prince of Peace to put itself in the race. 31 the quarter. Second to last is Achy Breaky Arc. And last of all is Trouble in Heaven. A bit more pressure put on up front as Pete's Big Jim tries to repel Prince of Peace from the front and is going to be able to for the meantime. So Conor McGregor's still got that perfect trail behind the leader, and one out and one back is Letty's Reason. Parallel, Always Be Brendan, Sir Knight, a gap of 7 metres, Achy Breaky Arc chased along, and last is Trouble in Heaven. Second section, 30 and one, 61, won the half, but they look like they're really rolling down the back here. Pete's Big Jim leads ahead. On the outside is Prince of Peace. Conor McGregor's starting to struggle, so a clear third is Letty's Reason. Then comes Always Be Brendan, Sir Knight, parallel, second to last still is Achy Breaky Arc, and Trouble in Heaven is last. 400 metres left to go. Third section was 27 and 9, so they were rocketing down the back. Pete's Big Jim leads a metre. On the outside is Prince of Peace. Getting going is Always Be Brendan, three wide. And back behind those is Letty's Reason. Parallels picked its way through the field. Sir Knight's not improving, but still in front is Pete's Big Jim. About to try and get to it is Always Be Brendan, Letty's Reason. Trying to get through the middle is parallel. They've got to Pete's Big Jim now with Always Be Brendan, who's forging away the last little bit. Always Be Brendan, too good. For second, Pete's Big Jim, Letty's Reason, parallel, Prince of Peace, and they gap the others. Trouble in Heaven, Achy Breaky Arc, Conor McGregor and Sir Knight last in 158 and 2.
1: Always Be Brendan, a $7 chance with the tote, so he ended up closing a bit longer out there on that market. Beats the market mover, the 5, Pete's Big Jim. I mentioned Gallops Racing. We've got 3 men here. We're under 2 minutes out of 7 race program. Track is in the soft range. Latin Lights, your favourite in the opener at a very short quote, albeit runners 1 and 9 have come out as scratchings.
2: Today, trials have been okay with outside in the world on fire, but whatever he does today, he'll definitely take national improvement off.
3: And the other runner's Mr. Lover.
2: Yeah, kicks off his career as well. Trials have been good. Happy with him leading into it. Horse that will probably take national improvement, but draws a good gate to get all the favours and could run a nice race.
3: Yeah, good to see race 5 Occupation get the maiden out of the way. Cup Day, and he's still a working progress.
2: Yeah, he is. A horse that's still learning his trade. It was good to see him get the job done the other day, and we're hoping he can take confidence out of that. Just lacked a little bit of polish early on in his career, but hopefully he can improve off that again, and it looks a nice race for him.
3: Two runners in race 6. We'll start with Bellarada. Matt didn't declare a rider for her till this morning.
2: No, he didn't. He was just waiting to see how the field stacked up, and widest runner still, 8 of 8, but she's taken plenty of improvement off her first start run where she was really good and just had to do a load of work throughout. So we're expecting her to be hard to beat today.
3: Easy does it. How's he? He resumes.
2: Yeah, he does. First up, nice trials. Wasn't asked to do a lot in either trial, but very happy with how he's trained up, and we're looking to see him run a nice race today, and he'll take improvement off whatever he does.
3: Spicy Wings in the last. She was really

0: good Cup Day to win first up.
1: Yeah, it was really good. It was off a hot tempo, just found a nice spot back in the field and was able to rush off it and get the job done. So he's taking natural improvement off that. So we're expecting him to run well here today as well.
0: Yeah, into $1.20 now. I've got $1.22, $1.20 short and right up our favourite here, Latin Lights. And $6.50 you're looking for, so saying so. But very, very short, $1.22 on tab. 7, 8, 5 and 4.
2: Yep, 7, 8, 5 and 2.
0: And uploading up quick. Beautiful day. Sun, the smoke haze has gone away. Let's go to Terry Spargo to call the first to your Grafton.
3: Pulled away, she's drawn in gate number 5. On the tab fixed board, Latin Lights at $1.25. Two others under double figures. So Sane at $6.50. And Fabulous Fiano at $9.50. A maiden to start the day. Now Ben Looker has dismounted from So Sane. She's drawn gate number 5, gets up to 1,700 metres, narrowly beaten here at the meeting 10 days ago over a shorter trip. She's in now without the jock, and Ben climbs into the stalls to remount. Lady Tuatara, orange cap, to distinguish from Fabulous Fiano. Lady Tuatara's 6, the stablemate's in 7. And that's it. The gates are back. Racing, Turpin's Torment, Lady Tuatara, slow to move. Turpin's Torment last onto the course proper. Fabulous Fiano came out quickly and will lead. So Sane is closer to the rail with Latin Lights 3rd. A break of 2 lengths to play it cool on the inside of Fox Wedge Arrow. Lady Tuatara 2nd last. 3/4 of a length away is Turpin's Torment. Fabulous Fiano is able to dictate the terms and at the 1,200 metres mark leads by 2 lengths. So Sane in 2nd spot. A length and a half to Latin Lights. Another 2 lengths away, play it cool. Inside of Fox Wedge Arrow. Lady Tuatara's 2nd last on the outside of Turpin's Torment, 900 metres from the judge. Fabulous Fiano just loping along, a length in front. So Sane has closed the gap. A length and a half to Latin Lights. 1 deep, play it cool's on the fence. Fox Wedge Arrow is 3 wide now. Lady Tuatara's 2nd last, and still Turpin's Torment whipped them in as they travel towards the corner, going past the 600 metres peg. Fabulous Fiano has made play from the word go. So Sane, 3/4 of a length away. Latin Lights is tagging them, coming to the turn and now peeling 3 deep. Play it cool, sticks to the fence, followed by Turpin's Torment. So Sane went to Fabulous Fiano at the 250. Latin Lights joined in, out 3 wide, and Ridden took the lead. Latin Lights ran to the front from So Sane. Torpin's Torment running on again, but Latin Lights too good, won the money. Photo the miners. Turpin's Torment, So Sane, Fabulous Fiano, the 3 stretched across the track. Then play it cool, Lady Tuatara and Fox Wedge Arrow last of the 7.
4: Yeah. Your favourite there wins the opener and ended up closing very short with those backing on the fixed odds market, $1.24. Third up for the preparation, a 4-year-old mare by Snitzel, and overall having start number 7. Had been to the track before and placed there, gets a well-deserved maiden at the short price. Coming through the middle part of the track there, it is a soft 5 and a 7 race card, as we mentioned there. The next it will be back 4 at 3.55. It's a maiden over the 1,200 metres. And in terms of the betting market, it's a bit wider than the first. Nutcracker Queen has been well supported, 6s into 3s on debut. But outside of that, a number of chances according to the market. We'll get more from our team on track. Of course, Sky Thoroughbred Central will be there at Grafton nice and early for us. And we'll also try and get you to our team here as we welcome in a new venue, Tatura. Our gallops action in Victoria today. For the M8 race program, the first here over the 1,000 metres, due very shortly, under 6 minutes out. They too, like Grafton, are on a soft track, soft 7 here. Just in the first, a couple of scratchings as well here. The 2 and the 8 have come out a little bit later as well. So our team are with us. We'll get there. A number of first starters as we come across.

0: to the team here for the Shepparton Club Maiden Plate and get the team's thoughts of these runners.
1: Then we get down to your selection, which is Bordeaux. This is a gelding from Godolphin. Blinkers are off. Resumes gelded. Fair to say it was probably a little bit disappointing for the camp in its first campaign because it was in the market both times it was taken to the track.
2: Yeah, it was. It was also in the stewards' report both times as well. Didn't quite get on the track as best as it as it had hoped. It was caught wide. I think there forgives. It's been gelded this time in. The jump out suggests going really well. Jumped out well last preparation as well. So it's one that can be a big improver. Geez, the $12 yesterday, as I said earlier, was why I was so keen on it as value. The market's found it now, as it should. It draws well, should sit just behind the speed and get every opportunity.
1: So your team, McAvoy and Godolphin in the first with Bordeaux.
2: Yeah, Bordeaux for me. Second selection, Velvet Morning. It's like you waking up in your velvet sheets every morning. Red Mink next best. Very
1: red
2: new
1: meat
2: at the jump.
1: Or red mink.
2: Red Mink. We all like red meat as well, though. Red Mink, very good at the jump outs, just still a little bit new. And Prestige Hellbent, another first starter who's jumped out well. Some really nice first starters here, Michael.
1: Yeah, I think that's where the market will be gravitating towards. And we'll find out from Tim Fitzsimmons about Red Mink because there she is. She can be a little bit up on her toes. And Tim is with Kev.
3: Thank you, Michael. Yes, Tim's here to talk about the debut of this filly, Red Mink. We've seen her at Bendigo, winning jump outs. Chelsea Jockey trod her in the most recent one. She's on board here, inside gate. I imagine this is going to be a fairly simple plan.
4: Yeah, from the barrier, we'll just go forward. Hopefully, we can hold the lead. If something goes crazy, we could always, you know, sit behind it. But yeah, she's a pretty straightforward horse, goes forward, she's got plenty of speed. We deliberately chose this track, thought it would suit her, so yeah, I think she's a good chance.
3: Straightforward horse in terms of approach to her racing. How is she generally as a just turned three-year-old filly?
4: Yeah, she can be a little bit moody at times, like a lot of fillies can, so you've got to sort of manage her mentally more than physically. That's why Chelsea's riding her today. She's done all the work on her. We did have a little barrier problem with her last year, but she seems to have ironed that out. But yeah, Chelsea knows her better than anyone, so hopefully she can get the job done.
3: I'm happy with the way she's travelled to Tat today and the parade and all looked good.
4: Yeah, so far so good, but it's not over yet.
3: It's not over yet. It's all to come. Let's see how it plays out. All the best.
4: Cheers. Thanks,
3: Kev. Tim.
1: Yeah, interesting to know that backstory, a little bit of a barrier mishap as well. So we'll keep an eye on how she is behind the gates and when she enters.
2: Yeah, absolutely. As we said, just in those jump outs, she wanted to prick the ears and have a look around late. I tell you what, though, there is a bit of breeze around there at the moment. It'd be interesting to hear from the jockeys post-race. Hopefully Kev can just query them on how that wind might affect during the run. But what it is affecting is a number of these young horses first time at the races. We saw a few horses in the yard just getting on their toes a little bit, including Red Mink. And it's interesting. They're 500 kilo animals, and the two things they're scared of the most are wind and plastic bags. So you could just see a few of them getting on their toes. Some of them nice and relaxed now, but it is
1: Velvet Morning there looks really nice and
2: looks
1: relaxed.
2: Fantastic,
1: behind the
2: it?
1: Gate, the second favourite.
2: But it is something worth noting, particularly in these races with plenty of debutants, that the horses that are nice and relaxed, certainly a little bit more probably forward in their sort of mental progression than some of the others.
1: Hard to do a speed map when most of them have never seen the track before, but from those jump outs you'd expect from gate one, as we heard, Red Mink will bounce and try and be up on speed. Where do you think Bordeaux, who's drawn a good gate as well, will come into gate number three, will be?
2: Yeah, I think Bordeaux hopefully sits just behind the speed. If it jumps well, maybe he can sit outside the leader. It showed good speed on debut, but still just caught a little bit wide early and first... And

0: to be nice and comfortable. And geez, well, you can see there, Red Meat now with the jockey, Tim Fitzsimmons, the trainer, just saying they did have some barrier issues with this horse early. Going to go in nicely enough there, but certainly up on its toe. This could just get out.
1: The one little negative about gate one is that she's going to be in there the longest. Yep. So hopefully Chelsea's able to keep her nice and calm. She's in the gates. Been good support for Turbo Barber as well, which is into $4.60. So Red Mink is the favourite ahead of Velvet Morning. Turbo Barber's been the best backed, and Bordeaux's just been a touch easy, your selection here. So they're making a good line for the first at Tatura today. Good luck if you're having a play. Let's take you out to Adam Crettenden for his call of race one.
2: There's about a handful of runners left to come along for the opening race of the day. So Red Ear, 3.20, and Velvet Morning, well backed as well, down to 3.70. Prestige Hell Bent, just a bit of a reluctant customer over there, and is now riderless, a $70,000 yearling purchase. Has had the four recent jump outs, including winning his latest heat before he debuts in this. But the wind has picked up in the last half an hour or so, and it seems to be certainly getting the attention of some of these newcomers. So just when Prestige Hellbent threw his head back there with that lead strap on, he's done something to his bridle, and that's requiring some attention there. That's why in fact, he might have even got it off. They have got, is that a stallion chain they've put on him to just make sure that he's okay? But certainly the bridle's not on his head at the moment. So that they might have had to have made some adjustment to it to secure it properly, which they're doing now. It's just holding up the loading process a little bit. He's an $8.50 chance. He is in the market. So in the meantime, they've loaded a couple of others, but there's still three more to load. Pretty Panther's going in riderless. He's been riderless since getting to the gates. He's a homebred here for the Osbournes. His dam Pretty Possum was pretty handy around the northeast of the state. I think she won 10 or 11 races. Zelkova to move in. Also Prestige Hellbent and Turbo Barbar is the other one out. So it's a very gradual loading process, this one, with so many of them unraced. So they've got Zelkova in by the looks. Pretty Panther is loaded riderless as well. So just these last couple to come along now. They've worked with Prestige Hellbent to refit that bridle, which has occurred. And he calmly walks into the gates. So Turbo Barbar's the final one. And we're about ready to see some action here, the first of the day, the Shepherd and Club Maiden. Track was upgraded nearly 2 hours ago now, so we're starting off on a soft seven, the rail's in the true. 1,000 metres here, race one. Red Mink has gate one, and they're set to go. All ready. They're away. Well, very even start. Red Mink quickly gathers pace off that inside gate to have the lead from Pretty Panther next Saturday, Turbo Barbar and Bordeaux. They were followed by Meet the Prince and Zelkova. Hillcrest Joy with Prestige Hellbent. Velvet Morning beaten for speed. Talinga's Diamond is the last one. They moved off the back, just over 600 to go. Red Mink had a comfortable one length lead here over Pretty Panther, Turbo Barbar, Bordeaux fourth the inside. From next Saturday, Zelkova, Velvet Morning getting going out deeper. Then Prestige Hellbent, Meet the Prince, Talinga's Diamond, Hellcrest Joy is the last one. They head around the turn. It's Red Mink in front. Bordeaux gets a gap to challenge. Pretty Panther's run off the track a bit from Turbo Barbar, who got carted out wider, and then Velvet Morning and next Saturday. 200 to go. Red Mink challenged by Bordeaux. Bordeaux hit the lead from Red Mink. Turbo Barbar.

0: Pretty Panther run on. Bordeaux with Pretty Panther and Turbo Barbar, and Pretty Panther won it. Pretty Panther first from Turbo Barbar, Bordeaux in third, Velvet Morning ran fourth, and then next Saturday, Talinga's Diamond Prestige, Hellbent, and a tiring early leader, Red Mink. Then came Meet the Prince, Zelkova, and the last one was Hillcrest Joy. Pretty Panther's gone.
1: All right, I thought Bordeaux was going to have it there, but run over the top late by Pretty Panther, 13 there. Out of Tatura. More to come, obviously, from them. Their second race scheduled right on the hour, so right on 4 p.m. For now, though, we'll take you across to Maryborough. It looks like they may have held for a race or two here as we are over start time. Jillaby Illusion at 2:05. A smile and a wink, though, is your market mover. The opening price, as I refresh my screen, was at $4.50. Your favourite, $1.80 out to $2 as we get back on track here for the second.
2: Winks is the second favourite. Was a really good winning here last start. And well in the market is Stars in Her Eyes, horse number 7 as well. So they're getting ready. Moving up, this is the Ben Studd Standardbreds Vicbred Voucher pace coming up. Starters in the Ben Studd back straight. Sky Valley Sprint Lane in operation. And they're close to the start. Jillaby Illusion number 6 to run the favourite, $2. The fixed odds with Tab. They're ready. Race 2 of 9. Field of 7 all across the mobile arm. And they're racing now. And favourite was back last in the early part from its wide gate. Off the arm pretty quickly was We Favour Rosie. So it crossed to lead, but now pressing on is a smile and a winks. And a smile and a winks goes to the front. Across the third is Eastbro Kaz. It's without cover into the first bend. And next on the inside of it was Final Bow. Then came Jillaby Illusion, who's in front of a couple of runners now. Talk in the USA and Stars in Her Eyes had dropped back behind it to last as they turn into the straight 1,200 out. 28.6 first quarter, the lead time in 5.3. And a smile and a wink is the leader, going for back-to-back wins here. And with Ever Justice, who's just able to drop the tempo a bit now. 5 metres behind it is We Favour Rosie. And without cover was Eastbro Kaz. One out, one back is the favourite, Jillaby Illusion. Next on the inside as they swing out of the straight, settling 3 back along the pegs with about 900 to go, and that is Final Bow. And at the end of the field, Stars in Her Eyes, and on the inside of it was Talk in the USA. Second quarter, 32. So a smile on the wing's got a cheaper quarter there and heads into the back straight about 3 metres in front, maybe a fraction less to Eastbro Kaz. Leaders back, We Favour Rosie. Jillaby Illusion looks to travel well fourth. Then Stars in Her Eyes, Final Bow and Talk in the USA. Off the back, they start to quicken now. 500 left to go and a smile and a winks. Held together 3 metres in front. Second is Eastbro Kaz. About to go is Jillaby Illusion. We Favour Rosie behind the leader. And then Stars in Her Eyes as they head off the back in 27.5. A smile and a winks just in front. Getting closer, Eastbro Kaz. We Favour Rosie. And now Jillaby Illusion hooks out. Into the straight, a smile and a winks led, but Jillaby Illusion starts to finish it off. It's a smile and a winks with Eastbro Kaz giving plenty. Jillaby Illusion still a smile and a winks. She fights on hard and fights on to win again. A smile and a winks has won it. Now Stars in Her Eyes got home really strongly out wide and has probably grabbed second on the line from Eastbro Kaz, and Jillaby Illusion looked to have every chance, has missed the pace. Then in behind those runners to Talk in the USA, who's pulled up towards the tail end of the field with a Final Bow, who pulled up pretty quickly past the post.
1: Good support for her, and she goes back to back, as you heard there, Dan Malecki mentioning. A big jump in grade, though, that last start victory at Maryborough here over the mile in an up to 49, and wins there an up to 60 pace today. Certainly racing in good, tough form, she is. Kian Dickens is on track as part of the Sky Thoroughbred Central coverage, as too is Ben Walker. The late male numbers 10, 2, 1 and 4 as we join them on track for the opener here at Dubbo.
3: Rindai when he looked like he was ready for the mile. So he's had two runs at the mile now. He should be ready to rock and roll here today, particularly from the good draw. And he's got a likeable racing pattern where he can put himself up on the speed. I've put proper 12 in for second. Gee whiz. The more I look at this race, geez, I think he's going to be very, very hard to beat. I usually do like to go with the horses that have had a win on the board. He fits that profile. He gets the dry track that he likes. He's had the run at the mile last time out, and he's the deepest that Brett Robb's been able to get him into a preparation. So I think he has to run well. Media Spin steps up to the mile for the first time. Very consistent type, and I've put Saman City in there for fourth. 10-2, 1-4.
4: Yeah, I'm going to play Saman City. Both runs for Michael have been very encouraging. I like the fact that we're getting on top of the ground. Phenomenal effort last start, and Jake's so good on these horses that get back. Media Spin, I believe's just got as much upside, if not more. He's just not the furnished product yet, but Zoe knows him really well, which helps. Beautiful, actioned horse. And when he can really get a drag into a race in a bigger field and better company with that bit of tempo on, he's going to let down so nicely. So him, second pick, obviously, and Share Our Secret. And I've also got Grey Belief to run well for the new stable too. Share Our Secret. I remember I tipped it two back at Gunnedah.
3: Yep.
4: Yeah, and it just turned it up. Hit the line much better the other day. All right, Jenny LaRocque about to take its place. New favourite, proper 12. Your 330 tab fix favourite. Let's head upstairs to our man, Cole Hodges, to call them home for the first.
5: It looks beautiful, in fact, now there. Just about set to go in race one here today at Dubbo. The red light's on, in fact. And they're off and racing, and proper 12 bounced about a half a length in that front. R1 Miss quickly up to second, but going along the rails, Share Our Secret. We'll get up outside, inside the leader now, and going fast also with Snow Dog. So Snow Dog and Grey Belief are showing the way now from, and proper 12's going up now out wide and takes the lead from Snow Dog, followed then by Grey Belief. Then comes Awa Miss, the next one over on the rails with Share Our Secret. Jenny LaRocque is getting a fair way back with Saman City. Idiot Spin was last, so they finally sort themselves out. And proper 12 swings off the back, scooted away by four or five lengths here. Now Snow Dog is holding second place on the rails, and Grey Belief is right there with it. The stable mate, a couple and a two and a half, in fact, back to Share Our Secret. It's on the inside of Awa Miss, getting well back now. Was Saman City travelling on the outside there of Jenny LaRocque, and Media Spin is last. So proper 12 with about 550 that runs out by four or five lengths now. Awa Miss has taken to the outside. Saman City very deep, still in second place there with Snow Dog, but proper 12's got a commanding break here. On the outside, Saman City starting to work home fairly well. Snow Dog is still plugging on. Jenny LaRocque is making some ground. Proper 12 has got a commanding break here. Jenny LaRocque, Saman City, both coming home well with Snow Dog, but proper 12 is nicely clear, starting to stop a bit now, but proper 12 holds on to beat Jenny LaRocque, Snow Dog, Saman City. Media Spin ran home well, then Share Our Secret, Awa Miss, and Grey Belief. Daring ride here. This horse, they've been backed and beaten a few times, and Clayton Gallagher obviously has tried something different today, and it's worked out well. 1,600 metres, and he's led all the way. Well, basically, they chopped and changed a bit in the early stages, but Brett Robb, the trainer, and...
4: All right, proper 12. Looked good, raced well. He's a leggy son of Written Tycoon. Clayton Gallagher let him bowl along out in front. He does well not to switch off. He ticks the mile box today, and he has relaxed beautifully underneath him and offered him some more. He wasn't the strongest at the finish, but obviously he had spent that little bit. He had the others closing, but they couldn't hold out proper 12. Done a good job for your miners. Jenny LaRocque good on the scene late, as was Snow Dog, who was up on top of the speed. Saman City, who grabs fourth. Media Spin was making good ground towards the inside. But it was just one of those races where they had too much to do because Clayton Gallagher was able to pinch it up front. But it is a nice horse, isn't he, Ben? Prepared by Brett Robb, back on top of the ground. And actually, while you got Brett, we can talk about some Kosciuszko's.
3: Yeah, we can indeed. Brett Robb joins us now. I imagine you get a fair bit of satisfaction out of that because he's always been a nice horse. You've had some problems with him along the way, but to see him come out and do that today just justifies what you know he can do.
6: Yeah, definitely. He's been pretty frustrating this that, but yeah, been racing on a few wet tracks and stuff like that. He needed to get back on a good track, and we got that today, and hopefully he can take some confidence out of it.
3: You've always thought that he'd stretch out over a trip as well. He's obviously ticked that 1600 metre box. They were making ground on him late, but he was exposed a long way from home. He was entitled to blow out a little bit.
6: Yeah, definitely. He got going early, and that was the plan today, to let him roll, let him be comfortable, and sort of tried to sit and sprint with him a few times. He doesn't seem to feel comfortable doing that, but yeah, good ride by Clayton.
3: And you've got Gallant Star galloping here this afternoon. Obviously, Cozzy Tickets closed tonight. You'd like to show him off. Obviously, he's been a horse that's been competitive at this level plenty of times in the past.
6: Yeah, definitely thought we'd come out here and show some people a gallop of him. As I said, they're not going to see him race going in it. We're going to do what we did last year and go into it fresh with the two trials and go into it fresh. It seems to be the way to go, you know. But yeah, look, he's coming up good.
3: Well done, mate.
6: Thank you.
4: All right, thanks for that, Brett. Yeah, of course. Gallant Star ran second in the race last year. We'll gallop with Micro Mickey. He'll trial at Wellington, and then they've got another one mapped out at Dubbo with the intention to ascertain a slot in the Kosciuszko. And he's a seasoned horse. As I said, he ran second in the race last year to Cliff.
1: All right, so go to get that interview there with Brett Robb as well. So Gallant Star, his 7-year-old horse, second in the Kosciuszko last year, aiming for it again this year, and obviously having a track gallop there today. A nice performance by Proper 12 there, defying them, win to its start 9. We're back to our harness racing here. Satellite Simba, we can see, has been well supported. Look outside of that runner, if there's any support for others here. I can tell you that no. In fact, they're all drifting. It's all about the Justin Reynolds trained runner looking to get back into form, having his first start here at this Goulburn track in New South Wales. Friesen, 370, was just looking at the price, was getting in, but now getting out to 420. And then Mickey B. Nimble, also drifting from $4.40. On the other side of Goulburn, a look at what is coming up. Back for the second at Grafton, and then back to Victoria, right on 4 o'clock for the second at Tatura. Just the three gallops venues for us this Monday here on Trackside 1. All right, the Abernathy Gore Solicitors Pace, and as we can see, we're about to get underway. Very shortly, we do have our caller with us. Let's get on track for this up to 45 pace.
7: Rather 8th at Bathurst. I was having a look at Financially Stable, who I think is the logical second pick to follow Satellite Simba, so it's one that you could genuinely make a case for. But Satellite Simba and 8th at Bathurst, drawn the back row, Parks drawn the back row. It's just on these 1,000-metre tracks, had absolutely no luck on the barrier draw machine front, and I think it'll be much better suited from the front row back to the bigger track as well for Justin Reynolds. Good to see him at the races, despite not being in the sulky. So Satellite Simba, for the first time in a long while, draws somewhere half respectable. As I say, Financially Stable, those runs have been quite okay. It is going to get immediate cover, and never too late. Gary Williams' horse for Vaughan Duncan. The Paikaka Ricky run was just an aberration. They went far too hard in front. And before that, the second to All or Nothing Levi was quite okay. It's just drawn in a spot where it's probably not going to win today, but it'll still run quite a forward race at some double-figure pricing now. The Abernathy Gore Solicitors Pace, they're coming forward. Last leg of the early quaddy. You need 1, 4, and 3 to be alive. Satellite Simba drawing towards even money now at Death's Knell. Ready to go. Field of 10. The up to 45 over the shorts. Ready? Signal. Racing. Financially Stable was away okay, but not as fast as Satellite Simba, who's going across it pretty well uncontested. Deep out, Mickey Be Nimble didn't want to get too involved in an early speed burn, and Friesen's just going to work across. Back behind those horses is Lady Allegra on the outside of Sea Me No More. Let's Talk About It. It's fourth to last in the early stages. Never Too Late, Dream to Dance. And last of all is Chocolate Delight as they run towards the turn at the 1,300 metres. The lead time was a leisurely 7.1, and Satellite Simba just rolling along as it likes out in front. It leads the way 5 metres. Financially Stable, Mickey Be Nimble's parked out without cover, and it's now going to be followed by Friesen, one out and one back, and the inside is See Me No More. First section, 31 and 3. Three back the running line is Lady Allegra around Let's Talk About It. Never Too Late around Dream to Dance, and last is Chocolate Delight. As they're out of the straight with 9.50 to go, it's Satellite Simba that leads almost uncontested. The outside is Mickey Be Nimble just starting to work back some of that ground. Now it gets to the leader's wheel 4 metres away. Third, the inside, Financially Stable. One out and one back is Friesen as they run to the 4 furlong pole. That second section was 30 and 8. 62 won the half, so they're only dawdling here. See Me No More on the inside of Lady Allegra. Let's Talk About It's badly hemmed away, worse than middle of the group, and Never Too Late's the outside. And the last pair of Dream to Dance and Chocolate Delight, 550 to go. Satellite Simba still leads a metre. On the outside, Mickey Be Nimble's about to test it for the first time in the race. Financially Stable third. And then comes Friesen, 28.3 the quarter. Back behind those is See Me No More. Launching from the back is Never Too Late. Ahead of the others is Lady Allegra, and they break clear of the last three. Satellite Simba still in front. About to be tackled by Mickey Be Nimble on the point of the bend. Producing now is Friesen, right to the outside is Never Too Late. Satellite Simba battles on. Financially Stable's howling for a run. Mickey Be Nimble right over the top of them. Friesen's coming with a thunderous burst, coming hard in one. Friesen beats in second Mickey Be Nimble. Third is really, really tight. Never Too Late. Or on the inside, Financially Stable getting through the field well was See Me No More, not beaten far. Next in the field was Lady Allegra, back behind those Chocolate Delight in company with Let's Talk About It, Dream to Dance. And Satellite Simba was up in that photo for fourth as well.
1: Ended up being a really good finish, didn't it? But the Stephen Lee-trained Friesen has gone one better than his last start, the eight-year-old, and he's made it career win eight, driving through them there, the six and the five. So it'll be seven, five, six, and then five, that order, in the running of the fourth. Our next live race is back at Grafton as we head on track with the maiden gallopers here. We're over the 1,200 metres. Very good support for Nutcracker Queen I mentioned earlier, and has further shortened at one stage as short as 3.60.
8: He could actually lead this race, and 1,300 back to 1,200 is definitely going to suit Dark Mode. The three, Nutcracker Queen, she's the one that could run along. She's trialled up very well at Coffs Harbour and Grafton, and the top weight is Matt. He looked really good in the yard. He's a horse that will hit the line strong late. 10-2, 3-1.
9: All right, let's hear from Stephen Tracy. He rides our favourite, the three, Nutcracker Queen.
8: Stephen, she's trialled pretty impressively in two times, went to the races and was scratched, they wouldn't go in the gates. How's she going, mate? How was that trial at Grafton?
10: The trial was really good. We were really pleased with the trial. The time was good. She pulled up enormously. But you just got to pick her off the day. Like, she's a mare, and like we've had her since she's 2 years old. She's now five, so she's been a hassle like all the time.
8: Is that why you brought her here to the Grafton trials the other week?
10: Yes. I don't know, she seems to like it here. She's more relaxed in the boxes when she gets here. And she walked straight in the other day, so hopefully that's repeat today.
8: At the end of that trial the other day, the 9.40, she didn't look like she was weakening. So the 1,200, you've been a very experienced jockey in all your career. 1,200 is the right distance for her first up?
10: Look, we wanted to run her here, and there wasn't a 1,000-metre race for her. And she's had an enormous amount of work. Her mother won her maiden over a 1600 from 16 Alley at Coffs Harbour. I'm sure she'll get the journey. Like I said, she's had a heap of work. So.
8: Plenty of speed. Does she just go to the front today, Steve?
10: If I can be settled in behind them, I'll be happy. Like, she could lead, no risk about that. But I'd rather just see her comfortably where she's comfortable. So.
9: Yeah, Edges out the 390, but she walks straight up in the gate. She's in there now, so they've loaded her up. Key Reach just gets out to 420 from that $4 mark, and Samatch 440 out to 5, and Dark Mode $6 just out the 650. Nutcracker Queen, his favourite over the 10 Key Rouge.
8: Yeah, let's hear from Jakey Hull. He trains our second favourite in Key Rouge.
9: Poor old Anaroba could not get in at Tuncurry. It was wide the trip and no fault of hers.
11: No, definitely not. Now, obviously, she just drew a terrible barrier, and she's just hasn't been stepping as quick as she used to, just because she's gotten a little bit older, probably lost that natural toe she has. But look, I'm not too disheartened with that. I think soft draw today, there's a little bit more speed than what it says on paper in this race. So, look, she'll just land where she's happy. I'll leave it up to Jake, wherever she's travelling. If she's fourth, fifth, travelling beautiful. If she's fifth, sixth, doesn't matter.
9: She's a burly mare, and looking at her in the yard, she looked outstanding coat-wise, but there was a bit of tightening up to do.
11: Yeah, certainly. She's not overly big, but she's a solid little girl. Yeah, I normally give her the two trials, Gary, but I just saw that race there, and noms were weak, so we thought we'd go around and pick up some prize money if she's getting fit. But look, she's definitely stripped fitter. Probably the concern is 1,200, did she need one more over the shorts? But I'm happy with her.
9: Not out. They're both equal now. Nutcracker Queen and Queen Rouge sitting on $4 the piece. And you've got to get into the top weight. So Matt was $4.45, $55 back out to $5.50. And kept safe here, Dark Mode. Nice horse, him. He debuted really good. And then they pushed the button on him at his second start, and he led, and he was just weakened out the last bit. He's walked up in the gates, and away from that, there's a lot of movement. We've got equal favourites, Nutcracker Queen and Key Rouge.
8: Yeah, well, Key Rouge, she's run very well two preparations go up on speed and ridden quiet. I just hope they come out quiet on her today, because the way she hit the line there last start, I think riding her quiet's best. So if she's no worse than three pairs back, I think she'd be too good for him.
9: Well, now, so Matt's still walking around there. The rider's jumped off Stephen Cummings. Got a brow band comes off him today and nose roll off him. Trying to remember this horse. I remember when he walked in the yard, there wasn't a lot of him, but I'm trying to remember what was the caper with him at the gates. Obviously, he's had a little problem because they've kept him out around the back, and he's about to walk up, and Steve's got off him. He'd know him pretty good because he ride him work. So we've got a favourite now, Nutcracker Queen, back into the 380, and Key Rouge is 390 now. And Key Rouge is $4, and some Matt was late coming in the yard. And we've got a couple of barrier tenants just starting to work on him.
8: He was a bit of a mischief, a bit of a problem.
9: Tell you what, he's filled out that horse. He filled right out. I'll get him,
8: got him
9: up. He's in. So 10-2-3-9.
8: Yep. 10-2-3-1 for
9: Let's
8: me.
9: Let's go to Terry Spargo, race two.
12: His button. We wait for the red light. Out of the 1,200 metres shoot, a lead thrown out the back. No red light yet. Now the light's on. Racing caught them in a fair line. Mr. Lover Lover went back with Bucket List and Sam Matt. Shortly after the break, Chop Chop Go came out very quickly and led Nutcracker Queen, King Conqueror, Dark Mode, the blue colours, settling fourth on the rail. A length and a half to Key Rouge on the outside of Mr. Lover Lover, then Prestige Exotic around Bucket List and Sam Matt a length and a half away. Chop Chop Go, 700 metres left to run, led by more than a length to Nutcracker Queen. Dark Mode third on the inside of King Conqueror. A length and a half, Mr. Lover Lover, inside of Key Rouge. Then Prestige Exotic on the outside of the pink colours of Bucket List. And Sarmat's White Cap is at the back. Chop, Chop, Go. Trying to sneak away, coming around the bend. Short of 400 to run. Led by 2.5 lengths, came away from the rail. Nutcracker Queen stuck to the fence, is closing. Key Rouge deeper out, and then Dark Mode. Chop Chop Go is all out. Nutcracker Queen goes up on the fence. Key Rouge wider out. Nutcracker Queen takes the lead, runs a strong 1200, wins well. Nutcracker Queen beat Chop Chop Go. Key Rouge, Sam Matt prominent for fourth with Dark Mode, then Bucket List, Mr. Lover Lover, Prestige.
1: The money was right about her, wasn't it? As we got to the team, they mentioned she's a likely on-place runner. She's been very professional on debut, I must say, though. It just took us time to press forward. There did Stephen Tracy, and the Donna Tracy runner wins on debut. And a five-year-old son of Prince of Caviar. That's nice to see that breeding to the form there as well. Back across at Victoria for the second race. It's another maiden. We're over the 1,000 metres, a wide-open betting race, this one.
13: Here to the stable, haven't you? Tiger Fox is in race six later on after a maiden breakthrough there at Bendigo. He looks to have found a race he could progress in.
14: Yeah, for sure. He won really nicely at Bendigo. He's got the ability to put himself up on speed here today around this track. Stronger race than what he met last time, yeah. But it's natural progression for him. And yeah, he should be competitive too.
13: Okay, good luck.
14: Thank you.
13: Thanks, Hayden.
15: So Otolas now on the Victorian official price index is at $3.30.
16: Do you know what Otolas means?
15: No, you can explain.
16: It means fearless or without fear in Icelandic or Old Norse. Which, of course, I knew.
15: Fearless or without fear. Okay. Which is, yes, thank you. So it's Nordic, is it?
16: Or Old Norse, yeah.
15: Oh, okay. Very good. Adam Crittenden would have known that. Best back runner in the race is the 15 to beat the favourite, though, Adu Grassi, which is at $4.40. And I Love Diamonds being a little easy out to $4.80.
16: You know what I Love Diamonds means, though, don't you?
15: Expensive. Let's take you to Adam Crittenden, who also loves diamonds, for his call of race number two.
0: Kensington City goes up into gate three. Amarillo Sky is set. Azure Grass moved along into his barrier. He's been well backed. 6.50 down to 4.40. Now on the second line of betting, Otolas remains the favourite. Buckethead comes along. So the last couple to get set include Talinga's Petite and I Love Diamonds, and then they'll be ready for a start. Talinga's Petite goes in riderless, I Love Diamonds to the outside. The second today is the Bet 365 position payout maiden, 1,000 metres. Starters up, light on, set race two. All ready. There's the clearance, they're underway. Kensington City was a bit slow. I Love Diamonds was out fast. Otolas showing good speed as well. Azure Grass is amongst it too. And then Connector pushing up along the inside. Just in behind those came Talinga's Petit and then Amarillo Sky, Phenomenorm, Buckethead, Iron Stupor, and about four away last is Kensington City. They've headed past the 600. Otolas had a narrow lead from Connector, Adure Grass, a length off them. Third, I Love Diamonds kept out wider in fourth. Amarillo Sky, Talinga's Petit were next, and then Iron Stupor, Buckethead, further back to Phenomenorm and Kensington City as they turn for home. Otolas has had to withstand a bit of pressure here as Adure Grass goes up and three wide. I Love Diamonds. They beat off Connector and then Amarillo Sky. 200 to go. Otolas is headed by Adure Grass. Then I Love Diamonds. Iron Stupor running on late. Adure Grass put up about a length though. It's clear from Iron Stupor who ran on late, but Adure Grass won it. Adure Grass about a long neck to Iron Stupor. Third, I Love Diamonds. Fourth, Amarillo Sky. Otolas got tired the last little bit. Then came Buckethead and Kensington City. Talinga's Petit, Phenomenorm, and Connector was about the last one. So Adure Grass was handy without being one of those going really quick in the first half of the race, and he's been able to break through. He was good at Wangaratta the other day. I think he might have been specced at a big price in the race that Cha Ching King won, and raced right up on the speed for most of the way, and staying at 1,000, been close and prominent throughout, and he's got past Otolas turning into the home straight, then held off, particularly Iron Stupor late, but to some extent I Love Diamonds as well. So he wins, gets his maiden victory on the board here, Azure Grass. This race carries some Vobis attachment, which he's qualified for as well, and he was well backed. 15 is the winner, 7 second, Iron Stupor, 14, I Love Diamonds third, and Amarillo Sky in fourth. So the interims go 15, 7, 14 and 1. The winners are four-year-old by Omaha Beach, trained by Reese Archer, ridden by Ryan Hurdle. Seven Iron Stupor in second by Invader for Pat Kearney and Will Gordon. And 14 I Love Diamonds, third Amir by Russian Revolution, Sean Mathrick and Neil Farley. Amarillo Sky in fourth place. Time for the race, 59.86. It's marginally faster than what they ran in the first. They went 60.07 in race one. So 59.86 is the gallop here. The winner was 6.50 into 4.40 on the VOP and ran a strongly fancied second favourite for the race. All right, winning trainer is Reece Archer, who's down in the winner's stall now with Kev.
13: Thanks, Adam. Very happy too with this fella who's taken that first up run and built on that. Nice little breakthrough.
17: Yeah, he's a lot of credit goes to the staff with this bloke. He's been a handful since I've been at Mangalore. Link Sullivan broke him in. He reckons he's the hardest horse he's ever broken in. So full credit to Lissa, who rides him, and all the staff at home.

0: home who handle him, and he was very new last prep, but this time he sort of the light switched on upstairs with him, and yeah, he's really improved.
1: You want a level of ability when there are big challenges like that.
0: Yeah, he didn't show that early doors, but nah, he's come along. His attitude's fantastic now, and yeah, if we can get him out to 1400 metres, then I'm sure he could win another race or two.
1: Yeah, absolutely. He's a nice looking 4 year old now. At yeah, hopefully early in the prep, still he could add another one soon.
0: Absolutely. Like, he loves this sort of ground. He sort of was flat out the whole way today. I'd love for him to sort of jump and be able to travel and then kick off that. But yeah. Look, to get that out of the way with Super Vovis attached, terrific.
1: Notice the cap there, mate. You got the Sydney cap on.
0: Mate, I wasn't wearing it for a couple of weeks there after round 24, but now back on top today. And now we'll have a week off and we'll be right to go prelim final day.
1: It was a stunning win, wasn't it?
0: Oh, mate, I was up and about Saturday.
1: Good on you, Reece. Congratulations here. We'll talk to Ryan Hurdle.
2: Race there, the winning trainer of your winner there, Adieu Grasse, and Ryan Hurdle riding, as you heard there, not a straightforward horse earlier on, but the four-year-old's got his maiden at just his fifth race day start, and he's paid 560 and 190. 15, 7, 14 and 1 were your numbers. The next live race from Tatura, 4:30, so we're half an hour exactly on the dot, the high gain maiden plate. And we step up over a bit more of a trip there for that next event. Now, speaking of next, though, you can see from the pictures it's a 1-3 win this race here. And so far in our two races, we've seen the Market Movers winning. Antonoff in the trot, and our previous winner, And a Smile and a Winx, who was very well supported there, winning. So if we follow that through, I can tell you the Market Mover clearly is the 8 here. After opening at $7, a last start winner and a filly by Vincent, a two-year-old filly here, taking on the older horses. Looking at her record, two wins from the three starts as a whole. It does have a second row draw to work with, but it's certainly not putting off too many punters. She'll follow out the favourite there, you can see. All right, so next up for us on the

0: to Dan Malecki now. We might be able to get his selections from him himself, hope they.
1: It's at 5:50. Number seven, given a pretty good chance here as well. So not long before they move up. This is over the 21.90, so they start in the home straight. And then two laps they travel, but they're about to get ready. Favourite is an always be Mickey Gelding. Trained by Brendan Said, has only had the five starts. It won on debut at Melton and gets the good gate here. So number one, the favourite. Now at $2, American Mickey. $5.50, number seven, Dead a Dance. Jared Jamieson trained. Geordie Leadham drives. So it's well in commission as well as the runners get set. Mobile close to the start. Now, they're right to go. Maryborough Golf Club pace. Green lights on. Favourite galloped. American Mickey broke from over on the inside. So working to the lead now and getting there pretty comfortably. The Sparkler was able to hit off Roblin Demon. Then in third position, dropping to the pegs, was Mickey Shadow as they make their way into the first turn. Then in fourth spot from the wider gate was Dare to Dance. American Mickey's four back the inside now. And then came Baylorville, one off the pegs, third last from Lucky Vincent. And Soho Amaryllis is last. So this is the way they settled. Doesn't look to be a lot of pace on as they work their way into the bend, start back straight and approach the 1600. But the Sparkler got an easy lead. And it settles in front of Roblin Demon. And up on the outside, third is Dare to Dance, without cover. Next, the inside is Mickey Shadow, three back along the pegs from Baylorville. American Mickey's four back on the inside of Lucky Vincent, and Soho Amaryllis is going to make a move now from last. 44.6 for the lead time, and the Sparkler is in front. It's the Sparkler leading out. Sitting in behind it was Roblin Demon. Round the outside goes Soho Amaryllis now to sit without cover, and Dare to Dance will benefit from the move and end up 1-1. Into the straight. They're about to complete one lap. They have 1,200 left to go. And the first quarter of the last mile was only 33.8. So Soho Amaryllis took off at the right time. And it's the leader is the Sparkler. Soho Amaryllis is second. Third is Roblin Demon. Then in fourth spot is Dare to Dance. Tracking it is Baylorville. Next on the inside is Mickey Shadow. Second last, Lucky Vincent. And American Mickey about 5 metres away is last, but gets away from the pegs. 900 to go, and the Sparkler's on top with David Barbetti's at a pretty economical run. No pressure forthcoming. The closest anything really has got to it is now, because Soho Amaryllis is 2 metres away. Soho Amaryllis, 31.6 for the second quarter. In behind is Roblin Demon, the outsider of the field, and then Dare to Dance 1-1. Baylorville now going up three wide. So they haven't really picked up the tempo. They're well bunched up. Lucky Vincent gets into the three wide train, and then came Mickey Shadow. And last is American Mickey, about 7 metres away. Now they quicken. Heading off the back, 400 left to go. And the leader is the Sparkler. It's now 2 metres to Soho Amaryllis. Baylorville went up sharply, but they picked up underneath it, so it's dropped back a length. It's now fifth, 28.5, third quarter. It's the Sparkler in front. Dare to Dance about to get to the outside of Soho Amaryllis. In the straight, it's the Sparkler, Soho Amaryllis, Dare to Dance wider. Roblin Demon still poking through on the inside as well. Soho Amaryllis after the Sparkler, Soho Amaryllis. And the Sparkler gets home just from Soho Amaryllis, Dare to Dance and Roblin Demon close up. They were followed in by Mickey Shadow with Baylorville, Lucky Vincent and American Mickey. 28-1 the final quarter, and the mile rate was 2.2.4 for Aldebaran Park.
0: The Sparkler beating the 6, the 7 and the 3. It was a really exciting finish once again. We've seen a few of those out of Maryborough today. But the Sparkler has paid almost double figures, $9. And just having his fifth start, he was unsuccessful last time out at Kilmore. But he did win the start before that, a maiden at Kilmore. And he's come to this track here today and done a great job racing very courageously there. All right, our team is with us here for our next live at Dubbo, the second here, a maiden 1,000 metre event.
2: Track worker, but on the back of that nice trial and everything.

0: training at home. He'd done leading into Narromine. You know, it was, I thought everything was cherry ripe, but obviously he'd had a long break and he did pull up and had a bit of a blow, and obviously he'd be better for it today. Steps out to the thousands, probably a bit more his go, and maybe even out to the 1100 as well later on. But look, he's definitely improved. He's still a good track worker, we know that. I can't fault the horse at home. Look, today I know he's drawn the outside, but he's here on his home track. It's straight down that chute into that home corner. So look, we just told Zoe, just keep him going forward, stick it up him a little bit, and let's see him, you know, run right through the line today.
1: What about Crook later on? It's a pretty hot race, that sprint to end the day, but Kiana and I were saying in the preview, just such a trier, Crook.
0: She has been. She's been a bloody great money spinner for the owners, and look, she's been probably a bit unlucky in a few of her races this time. She just keeps bumping into one of them good old handicappers each time, but she's that new girl on the block trying to win a first handicap race sort of thing. But look, she's struck another good race there today, but she's fully fit. She's here on her home track. I think the 1200's ideal for her here today. And look, I don't think the good track's against her. I know she's got great wet form, but I don't think the good track's against her at all.
1: Best of luck with them both.
0: Thanks, mate.
2: Thanks for that, Clint. 2.10 for your favourite, Mazort. The 4 has been well back. $3.80 to sit on the second line. Last in single figures is Tucklin, with the blinkers going on today. And Cooley Rocks, the beautiful mare by Better Than Ready, formerly up in Queensland with Jack Bruce, having its first start. Is that Clint yelling?
1: Yes.
2: Oh, God. God. He's always got something to say.
1: He's talking to some of... he's talking to Blanky. Thought he was talking
2: Warranted.
1: I thought he was talking to some of the connections.
2: He is annoying.
1: 10-6-4-3. I've left Best Defence out. I'm a little bit worried about. I just couldn't fit the 5 into 4. But Mazort was a fantastic run in that race last time out. I think if he nails the start, he has to be hard to beat. He was sent around in 2 really good races as a 2-year-old. He didn't disgrace himself in those. He's obviously come back in good order. He hadn't had a trial leading into that, and it was just all over when the gates opened. So assuming he does everything right out of the gates, I think he's the one to beat. The 6 Mind Battlefield was a real surprise there last time out. Comes up with a soft draw. Team's going well. They had a double at Manduran there on Saturday, the Harrison crew. The 4 in for 3rd, Fabulous One, who's been well supported. Now your 2nd favourite. Obviously ticking along nicely at home for Jeremy Gask, who's a very good trainer. And I've put the 3 Cooley Rocks in for 4th. Couldn't have looked any better. 10-6-4-3. Worried about the 1.
2: I'm going to go 1-10-9-4. Just be forgiving of that first up run off that lengthy break, because the trial at Gilgandra was super. And obviously the back of last prep, albeit a long time ago. It was back in 25. Behind Micro Mickey, beaten just under a length, which is pretty good form. Even the Bolo Miss run was good, where it had an excusable run. So 1,000 metres... should be a bit more forgiving, as it should with Mazort.
1: A few of the owners are here too. Usually a good sign.
2: Of Mazort or...
1: No, Best Defence.
2: Best Defence. Hopefully, we're on the money. Looks well. Has been clipped up, but looks well. I didn't see it at Narromine. Tucklin with the blinkers going on can improve, and Fabulous One. But thinking I should have poked Mine Battlefield in there. Nothing wrong with that return run. 1-10-9-4.
1: All right. Looks like there's only a couple left to load. Might be... Clint's horse, the last one to go in, so let's head up to Cole for his call, race number 2.
3: Last one's about to move up, red light's on, stand by. Off and racing now, and beginning pretty well with Fabulous One, and going up quickly now. Slippery Cod was showing a ton of early pace, and Best Defence out wide. It's really burning across quickly. She's Our Valentine was next, followed by Tuckland. Mazort's about 5th, got away fairly well today. Fabulous One, it's outside, then Tuckland, Kneel Down, Knight's Templar, Charm Stars a long way off them with Cooley One. Best Defence, rounds a bend. It's got a commanding break here. Slippery Cod over on the inside. Mine Battlefield is starting to run home fairly well. Down the outside there, She's Our Valentine is coming home well, but Best Defence has got a good break here. Mazort is working home from a fair way back. Mine Battlefield was next. It's getting up along the inside, but Best Defence is holding on here. They're coming after it. Mine Battlefield on the inside, and it's got up the win here, I think. Mine Battlefield might have just got there. Over Best Defence, Mazort was out wide, and close up with She's Our Valentine. Next in would have been Charm Star over the inside and made ground. Battling away there was Slippery Cod. Followed him by Kneel Down, Cooley Rocks, Knights Templar, Fabulous One, Tuckland.
2: We have a photo here, Mine Battlefield towards the inside, and Mazort, who was closing well late.
1: Ooh.
2: Very close. Very I'd difficult
1: sold
2: to
1: out
2: tell.
1: On Mazort.
2: Well, I know why I got beat, because you said at the 200, you're home here. I'm going to start calling you Jaden Lloyd. Mock. And it's like Best Defence heard it. He said we're home at the 200, and I was like, what did I just hear out of my own ears? The seven grabs, oh my God, I'm going to get you back. The seven runs fourth, having its first start for Sally Torrance. She's our Valentine, but very close. Look, I personally favoured the six, but is it more forgiving towards the outside
1: you've
2: here?
1: You've got to tack on to the outside.
2: Got to tack on, and it did have the momentum late, didn't it?
1: Yeah, it just didn't show the same turn. Like,
4: all right, we have to move on here on track side one. I, like Kian, was favouring the inside runner, but as we've heard there, and then looking at that very head-on shot as well, the momentum certainly with the favourite on the outside. We'll stick around here. Hopefully we can get confirmation of who has got that photo finish. Nice run, as you heard there, from the seven on debut. And we also had in the mix there, unfortunately, just stopping late, Best Defence, who will be third. But just see if we're any wiser here as we roll the shot on. Have to be the inside, wouldn't it? They've got it. They've popped it up. But I'm pretty sure it is the outside, is it? All right, the outside. So there we are. It is a tricky angle there. Very tricky at Dubbo, but your favourite gets home in the nick of time, 180 and 110. On the other side of this next break, we go back to Goulburn for the fifth.
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4: Our next lab race, 2 minutes out. So here I mentioned back at Goulburn, of course, harness racing and up to 50 pace for them. Seaside Drive, now the opening price, 190. So punters very keen to rally around the Peter Rickson-trained filly down by the seaside. She's having career start 20 today, having her first run at this track in particular, bringing form in recently. A winner 2 starts ago at Penrith, and that was back on the 6th of August. Looking at, once again, her price, very keen, aren't they? She was a runner that missed last time out at Penrith, and up to 58. Obviously drops down in a grade here and does get a front row draw to work with. So Seaside Drive, lots of ticks in the boxes around here for many out there. Lochinvar Tiger opened at $6, now out a point here, a two-race winner. Hit or miss, really. Boom or bust, as they say. 2 wins, no placings in the 15 career starts. In terms of this track, yet to place in just the 2 attempts. Comes into this bringing form from Bathurst and Wagga, unplaced runs in both of those, but they were both in up to 58s as well. In fact, just looking at the winner of the last start at Bathurst, former Kiwi Angelic Copy, now over there, was the winner of that race. So beaten a big margin their last time out. Before that, though, sent around at around a $70 quote, beaten only about sort of a length and a half at Wagga there. But punters are really getting in behind Seaside Drive in terms of recent form lines anyway. We've got the likes of Runner 10, 480, a big drift now out to $8. In fact, as long as $9.50. So Not really getting behind the Amanda Turnbull runner here. Another one by down by the Seaside. So Seaside Drive, 145, as short as 140 in our next live race. See here as we take you on track.
8: Filly against older horses. And on that basis, I thought that Fakistra was actually a decent bet here. It missed the start hopelessly last time out over the 2,260 metres. It was beaten in the form book of practically half a football pitch last start by Lucky Punt, but that doesn't go to the circumstances of the race. And I think that Fakistra represents some really, really good odds here at $8 now. So much so that late on, I think it's the bet to have George Lee to do the steering. And well, Lochinvar Tiger won't get away slowly. It'll get away to try and cross Music Star if it can and wait for Seaside Drive and try and take the run of the race. So for Kistra, much closer this week after it missed away at Bathurst. We're just about good to go to kick off the quaddie, the Donovan Building Group Pace. Race favourite draws three, Seaside Drive 150. Ready to go. Good luck if you're playing a quaddie.

0: like a shot out of a cannon, has gone to lead from Seaside Drive, who's trying to tuck in behind and soon after will be able to do so. Major issues now without covering from the second row for Kistra's in a good stalking role, although doesn't want to take it. It's going to put itself into the race nice and early three wide. Music Star in that clump of horses being followed by Idealandi. Next is Tried and Trusted, the outside. Fourth to last, Ruby Starbuck behind it in the last pair. LZ and Who Is Alan at the end. The lead time was 6.8, and as they run the bend to the 1200, the first section of the last mile was 30 and 5, and the leader is Seaside Drive for Kistra's without cover on the outside, 4 metres away. Lochinvar Tiger run of the race behind, then Major Issues, one out and one back. Music Star, Tried and Trusted, past the judge, 1000 to go. Idealandi, Ruby Starbucks a long way back on the outside of LZ Who Is Alan. Last to the Hume Motorway side, 900 metres left to go, and it's the long odds on Seaside Drive that leads the way, 3 metres for Kistra. Third, the inside. Lurking is Lochinvar Tiger, and one out and one back is Major Issues. Second section, 30 and 1, 60 and 6, the half. Music Star, Tried and Trusted. Then comes Idealandi. Worse than two-thirds down is Ruby Starbuck, and the last pair are LZ and Who Is Alan. Midway down the back, Seaside Drive leads the way, for Kistra is about to try and throw out the lasso to challenge. And then Lochinvar Tiger, who's just lurking in behind, waiting for the run. Major Issues is one out and one back at the 400, 28 to the quarter, but Seaside Drive goes okay. Music Star now getting to the outside is Tried and Trusted. Idealandi's just snookered away for a run. He lifts the reins on the three-year-old filly. Seaside Drive at a boot, 6 metres clear. Lochinvar Tigers the chaser now, for Kistra's had its fun. Back to the inside is Music Star. They're all queuing up for Minor Money, but Seaside Drive's got them well and truly beat, 50 to go. Oh, she pulls out a nice impressive margin on the line, and Seaside Drive too good. Wall of them second. Major Issues might have got past for Kistra, who rallied again. Tried and Trusted in that group. They were followed by Music Star. Idealandi back with those. Lochinvar Tiger dropped away last 100. LZ. Then comes Ruby Starbuck last of all the way. Who Is Alan in 204.26 overall.
1: Very nice filly, isn't she? She's made light work of her opposition here today. We mentioned she's by Down by the Seaside, bringing form lines in, including a win 2 starts ago, now 3 there at Penrith. She's bolted in, really. Good enough go for the Miners. You can see the 7 there. Nice enough effort from the 10 on the inside, but will end up 4th after sitting parked there. Back here for our Victorian Gallops racing action. Of course, Adam Crittenden joins the racing.com coverage. He's the race caller. His numbers here, 4, 5, 9, and 3. So he is with the second favourite on top of the favourite. But as you can see, market-wise, not a lot splitting them. Top pick for Adam on screen there now as we head on track.
2: Be positive. Probably not lead, but if we can just land in the first 4, be ideal. If he leads, he leads. But I thought it was his run was quite credible the other day. Probably just ended up in the worst part of the track on the rail, probably a couple of lengths slower as the day went on. But he tried hard, kicked off the top of the straight, and the sweepers just got him late. So he's very consistent without winning. So today's, you would nearly have to say, his day if he's going to get there.
3: A win's going to come his way. Yeah, look, I mean, I don't know. When you're not in it, you can look at horses with a bit of forgiveness. And I'm sure when you're in it, you look at them with a bit of forgiveness as well, because you know when they're trying and when they're not. But he's a horse that will break through at some point, and he's been really consistent, which is a great trait to have.
2: Yeah, that's right. You put the saddle on, his track work's solid, he doesn't miss a beat at home, and when you come to the races, the guys that are in him like a little bit of a bet, and every time I tell him today could be his day, so it probably hasn't changed, because I know he's going to put his best foot forward if he gets the right conditions. So Mitch has ridden him before, just got beaten at a Echuca on him, and knows the horse well, and hopefully today... you don't always come to the races and get the luck you need, but if something falls his way, you won't be too far away today.
3: First 2 litres been overrun here, but we know generally it's a track that, you know, you can get up on speed there and be able to kick on okay.
2: Yeah, that's right. So I just said to Mitch, weigh up the speed options, because sometimes it is a front runner's track and they end up going too hard.

0: has been very firm. 222, 25, just top fluck at 235, and Mazzucari's been 260 out to 310. So they are clearly the two that the punters are keen on. Outside of those, just looking for anything at a price that's been spec, Deadly Devil nines into eights, Media Brief 950 into $8.50, and the rest are well and truly double figure odds here, Sammy.
1: Yeah, it's a pretty tough race to find a straw to clutch at beyond the top two, really, isn't it? And you know, talk about even Deadly Devil being a clear sort of third pick there. I mean, last time out, it was beaten six lengths there at Wodonga at a soft $13 as well in what looks a pretty plain race. Mm. So you going on that best career effort, two back, it's a 16 start maiden. So, look, I'm in Prestige Surprises corner, but I understand why you could make a case for Mazzucari to be on top as well, but they are the two. We can't add too much more. It's a plain event.
0: Well, Adam is keen on Mazzucari. It's his best of the day. Adam, has been pretty windy out there so far. Has the wind died down?
2: No, it's getting stronger, this breeze. It was non-existent when I arrived on track, and it wasn't even strong when I was downstairs for that preview an hour or so ago. But it just gradually has picked up as the day's gone on. It's nice and bright and sunny, though. There's not too many clouds in the sky. We still haven't had a further upgrade yet, which each of the riders that have won the first two races today have anticipated that we'll get to a six soon, but it hasn't happened just yet. Last few getting ready over there at the 14.50 start for the third. Prestige Surprise, $2.20. Mazzucari, $3. Media Brief, next best at $8.50. The High Game Maiden is the third. Starters up, light on, just about set at the 14.50. Dawson's GG moved in. Field's ready. And away they go. Dawson's GG a bit slow. Media Brief off the inside began quite well with Mazzucari. Prestige Surprise, Brilliant Badger, Alarming, and then came Style Guide. Big Chev and Welkin out deeper on the track. Welkin Star, then Composite Action, Dawson's GG, and at the back is Deadly Devil as they travel into the back. They've headed past the 1100. Mazzucari rolled to the front. Brilliant Badger three wide up to second. A length on Prestige Surprise easing back for a trail in third. And then we've got Media Brief and Style Guide, followed by Alarming and Welkin Star. Dawson's GG's right off the track, worse the midfield. Big Chev was next from Composite Action, and the last one is Deadly Devil. So they work off the back, 700 to go. Mazzucari joined in the lead by Brilliant Badger. Prestige Surprise for Ben Allen with the lovely drop on those two front runners. Then Dawson's GG, followed by Media Brief and Style Guide. Next was Alarming. Further back to Deadly Devil, Welkin Star. Big Chev headed the others around the home turn. Prestige Surprise popped out to challenge Mazzucari. And with 3.50 to go, they paired off early. They raced about three in front of Style Guide, Brilliant Badger, Deadly Devil, and then Alarming turning into the straight. Prestige Surprise took over from Mazzucari. Four or five further back then to Style Guide. Deadly Devil out wider. Prestige Surprise clear. 100 left to go. Running on strongly late is Style Guide, but Prestige Surprise has too big a margin. And Prestige Surprise won at a length and a half to Style Guide. Mazzucari third, and Deadly Devil runs in fourth. Welkin Star was next, and then Alarming, followed by Media Brief, and then Big Chev, Dawson's GG. Back with those were Brilliant Badger and Composite Action was last in.
3: All right, so it ended up being quite well supported late, did Prestige Surprise. Heads won by a nice enough margin as well. Good work late from Style Guide at 370, the place price. A runner who was second up post a spell might be one certainly to keep watch of. And then the four, your second favourite and third ahead of number three, and that was Deadly Devil. Next race from that venue, we move out of the maiden company. We move to a benchmark 56, right on 5 o'clock. Another even betting race with two scratchings, so a few nice even goes there to play into if you do so wish. Grafton, Gallops action continuing here, and the third does see a staying event with 260 into 185. Although three runners have come out, Roy Effect. This runner here is by the Autumn Sun, Amir, and she's 1 from 1 at the track, and she was over the 2100 at Tamworth last time out at a benchmark 66, where she placed

0: fourth. Good support coming for her here. Drawn barrier four with Ben Looker doing the riding.
1: I'm not... They're even.
2: Okay. Race six, Vandemia.
1: Yeah, look, he's going exceptionally well. 60 kilos on the bog track at Ballina the other day. Just bought him unstuck that last little bit. A little bit between runs, so we're stuck to the 1,200. Benny sort of said he can get on the Chewy a little bit, so try and keep him to that 1,200 for one more run before we go to the 14. But, look, he's going exceptionally well. I think he's there to win.
2: Dark Chill in the last.
1: Yeah, look, he gets all the right favours for him. He gets Jasper back on board. He runs well for Jasper. 1,400 gets a dry-ish track, big track. I think it all suits well. Just gate 13's a little query, but if he can press forward and get somewhere in amongst them in the early stages, I think he'd be in the finish as well.
2: Okay, mate, good luck.
1: Thank you.
3: Right up, Aurora Thick, $1.90. Was $2.15 this morning, $1.85, $1.90. You're looking now. $1.85 right now. Mahuka Maroi, just out of that $3.40 mark. Righteous, the stable mate. He's $3.40 this morning. You're looking $4.80 him now, $5. And Yarasaki's $8, just edges into the $7. So just a slight firm for him. And $181 more, you think. And Serzino at $151. I mean, these four horses here, three of Ethan's and one of Sterling's, hold the key.
2: Well, they do, Gary, and they've all run well at long distance as well. I think a lot's going to depend on the speed of the race. I don't think they'll go too quick. Maybe Serzino might be able to run along and hopefully puts a bit of tempo into the race.
3: Run up, top weight's about the load up. 8, 6, 3, 1.
2: Yep, 6, 8, 3, and 1.
3: Let's go to Terry Spargo, race 3, Grafton.
4: Effect, 350, Mahuka Maroi. Two mares in a field of six. First and second favourites. So Ayasaki comes to the outside gate. The red light goes on. Gates are back, racing. And they jumped in a good line, though Mahuka Maroi was in a squeeze. Four hops after the start, dropped out to the tail of the field, and Aurora Effect is back with Mahuka Maroi as Ayasaki takes the lead, running to the judge the first time. More You Think second, Righteous third on the inside of Zerzino, then Mahuka Maroi. Aurora Effect is a half length away on the outside, last of the six as they wend their way out of the straight with 1,700 metres left to run. Ayasaki, the top weight, makes play and does not set a lot of pace. Ambles over the crossing at the 1,600 metres mark, a touch more than a length in front of More You Think. A break of 2.5, Zerzino, the white cap, white sleeves, one deep on the outside of the yellow and red of Righteous. Aurora Effect is one wide, has moved to second last. Mahuka Maroi, the rival in the market, is 3/4 of a length off Aurora Effect. Ayasaki has reached the 1,200 metres peg, is still a length and a half in front of More You Think. Zerzino is third, Righteous fourth on the inside, followed by Aurora Effect, and Mahuka Maroi is last of the six. There was still no pace. Zerzino's rider, Stephen Cummins, decided to press on. Zerzino, one wide, now 3/4 of a length in front of Ayasaki, holding the fence. More You Think a length away, going past the half mile. Another length to Righteous, a half length, Aurora Effect on the outside, and 1.5, Mahuka Maroi, as they wend their way down past the 600 metres mark. Ayasaki protected the inside, kept Zerzino deep. More You Think peels three deep, coming onto the bend. Righteous sticks to the rail, then Aurora Effect and Mahuka Maroi will come from last and be the widest after they turn. Ayasaki in front, Aurora Effect got a beautiful gap through in the centre, and Mahuka Maroi is coming right down the centre of the track. Ayasaki at the 150, Aurora Effect and Mahuka Maroi are chasing. Ayasaki still in front, holding them at bay. Ayasaki beat Mahuka Maroi, Aurora Effect and Righteous. They broke clear of the roughies, Zerzino, and More You Think.
0: Ayasaki, gee, quite a bit spreading the field out there in terms of the staying race in the end, but defies them there along the inside and ended up closing at 6:30 and 2:90 with top players in that middle line of betting there. Marybra, as you can see, we're getting very close to their next and up to 49. Talk in Heaven at $3.20 after opening slightly longer at $3.50. And the One Runner, $6 into $5. Other than that, not too much in terms of movement here for this next live event. And as you can see, we're very close to it. Things do get pretty close between our venues here in the next half an hour or so. Globe Derby is coming up shortly if you are following the harness there. The first race at 2:15. And then we've got Dubbo back to Goulburn straight after that. And then, of course, right on 5:00 back to Tatura. For now, we're scoring up here for our next live race on the channel. Weather looks pretty fine here at Maryborough today. Race 4 on the 9-race card here coming up.
5: Talk in Heaven to run the popular pick. Bartlett's Manufacturing Pace. Maryborough Race 4, the green light goes on. So they're racing now. The favourite, Talk in Heaven, beaten out for pace, and away very quickly as Kimchi is going to lead them and lead them comfortably. Kimchi spears away from Top Hut Johnny second, but moving up now, closer to the leader, perhaps even tackle for the top spot. Haberdash Joe is in behind them, but it's Kimchi in front into that first turn. Top Hut Johnny now sitting up 2 metres away. Haberdash Joe is third. The favourite is in the 1-1 early, and that is Talk in Heaven. Off the track is Eastbro. Micah is three deep, but is pressing forward. And then three back along the inside, Miss Piggy Wiggy from Stay Alpha. Next, the inside is Opertzer, and settling down at the back of the field is American Squared. They hit inside the 1600, the lead time in 43.4. And the leader is Kimchi. It's a Kimchi on top, 2 metres. Eastbro Micah up to second. Haberdash Joe behind the leader. Then in fourth spot is Top Hut Johnny from Miss Piggy Wiggy. Talk in Heaven's three back the outside. Next along the pegs is Opertzer. Then came Stay Alpha. And back last is American Squared. Around the top turn they head. They have about 1,200 metres left to go. And it's Kimchi at the head of affairs, the leader by a couple of metres. Eastbro Mike is second. Haberdash Joe enjoying a good trip third the inside. And likewise now Top Hut Johnny, who's one out, one back. First quarter of the last mile, 30.1. Lead time, 43.4. Miss Piggy Wiggy is fifth. It's on the inside of Talk in Heaven. Stay Alpha outside Opertzer. And last is American Squared as they make their way out of the straight. 900 to go. Kimchi the leader. Up on its outside is Eastbro Micah as they run through the McPherson's printing group bend. Tucked away was Haberdash Joe. Top Hut Johnny off the bit. Just struggles a little now. That second quarter in 31.4. Going forward, three wide, Talk in Heaven coming into it, the favourite. Opertzer got out, and then Stay Alpha struggling, and it's dropped back with American Squared. Less than 600 to go, and the leader is Kimchi. It's just under a bit of pressure now. Only a metre away, second is Eastbro Micah, and going up three wide as Talk in Heaven joins in. Kimchi not finding a lot for the moment. And Talk in Heaven out wide's gone up to put its nose in front of Eastbro Micah. Getting into the clear, there was a Pertzer. Haberdash Joe went for a gallop as they come around the bend, and getting interfered with there a little bit was American Squared. 28-3 the third quarter. And it's Talk in Heaven in front into the straight. Still running on is Opertzer. It's Talk in Heaven from Opertzer finishing it off. Talk in Heaven 100 to go, a couple of metres. Opertzer's getting closer. Talk in Heaven just in front though from Opertzer. And Talk in Heaven wins. Talk in Heaven about a metre to Opertzer. Miss Piggy Wiggy third. And then American Squared from Eastbro Micah, Kimchi, Top Hut Johnny. Then Stay Alpha and Haberdash Joe was in a bit of bother before the turn. It was at the rear.
0: All right, favourite beats the runner number 6, who's gone round at 5:60. The place, Miss Piggy Wiggy in third, ahead of number 7. But your favourite, Kieran Manning, driving for Peter there, and gets 1-3 at start 31. Good form at the track, though, 2 from 5. On the other side of the break, we head across to our South Australian harness action, commencing at Globe Derby.
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0: notorious
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3: As I mentioned, the next half an hour or so, getting pretty busy between our venues, so just be aware of that. You can see a minute out from a start here at Globe Derby, and a short price favourite to kick off their six race card on a good track. It's a three lifetime wins pace here over the 1800. Fearful Dragon, Kiwi bred, by Fear the Dragon. Is that short-priced favourite. Quite a bit shorter for the book, though, than the tote at this stage, but is a mover all the same from 130, his opening price, the five-year-old here. We'll see how he can get on. He's got a front-row draw, slightly wider, but punters are clearly with him here to win the first.
4: 128. $5.50 about Parisian Bandit. He's been going well, Parisian Bandit. He's drawn probably a shade tricky here outside Fearful Dragon, but probably felt, although the favourite deserves to be as short as he is, Parisian Bandit might be around that $4 mark, but he's just got to have that task against him because he's drawn outside Fearful Dragon. $9 for Lardy Dar Lady. So the mobile gets into position here. So welcome, everybody. Those tuning in and listening in to Harness Racing in Adelaide today is at Globe Derby. And the six race card about to begin. So they're scoring up for the first. Giamatti drawn down low. He's a seven-year-old. He's only won the one race in his career. It was a while ago. Putters feel it won't be again today. He's got a massive price, Giamatti, as they score up. Robin R. Girl, the grey in the race, drawn alongside. So they're moving up now. So favourite, Fearful Dragon. Parisian Bandit's the only other chance, according to the marketplace here. And the six of them are scoring up for race one. First of six, Adelaide Harness Racing here at Globe Derby. And they're moving up well now. Fearful Dragon drawn one from the outside. Danielle Hill driving. We're just about ready. First of six in bright sunshine, beautiful afternoon. Set to run. Stand by. Green lights on, we're away and pacing in the first, and out wide the favourite Fearful Dragon is just zooming down from the outside looking for the lead, and he'll have no trouble in getting down to the pegs first here. Giamatti's going to park in behind Fearful Dragon early on. He was trying to boot up and hold out Fearful Dragon there, but Danny Hill was having one thing in mind there, and that was crossing down to the pegs, and he does that now, the odds on pop. Lardy Dar Lady's now parking in the breeze, and third is Giamatti behind the speed, and three back the inside is the grey Brobinar Girl. Now, one out, one back, fifth the outside, Just Call Me Angus. Now, Corey Johnson is aware here on Parisian Bandit that the favourite was getting it too easy, so he's going around the outside with the second pick, and Parisian Bandit's now going to park outside of Fearful Dragon. So they race off the back straight now. The first quarter was up in 30.7.

0: Feed in third. La-di-da Lady is one out, one back in the purple jacket. Three back the inside is Brobinar Girl, and 5 metres away to Just Call Me Angus at the rear is about 15 off the speed. They go past the judge. Fearful Dragon's out on top here. He's controlled the affairs, the odds on pop. Parisian Bandit's about 4 metres away second. Second quarter in 31.5 now as they stretch out to the back straight. Third the inside, Giamatti. La-di-da Lady's yet to move. Then Brobinar Girl, the inside held up, and Just Call Me Angus last of all. They've ran past the 600 now, and the leader still is Fearful Dragon. He's held back to the field. He's still led by 4 metres. Parisian Bandit still second. Giamatti is third. There's no moves. La-di-da Lady still fourth. And then Brobinar Girl and Just Call Me Angus still in last. 400 to run now. Fearful Dragon's about to stretch them now. And all of a sudden, the margin is 5 metres. Parisian Bandit sticks on under pressure, but the leader's travelling well. They're approaching the quarter here. 29-4, in fact, that third quarter. 200 to go, and Fearful Dragon is holding Parisian Bandit. They straighten up with 200 metres to go. Fearful Dragon is clear by 5 metres. Parisian Bandit's trying really hard the outside, but it's going to be Fearful Dragon over the last 50 pulling clear and defeating Parisian Bandit. Third, La-di-da Lady. Fourth, Brobinar Girl. Fifth, placing Giamatti. And a distant last was Just Call Me Angus.
1: Pretty comfortable watch if you were on the favourite there in the first at Globe Derby. Fearful Dragon and ended up closing pretty short, in fact shorter for Tote Players at 120 than this runner got with the fixed odds market. Straight across with our team here for the next at Dubbo.
2: We're on Dance Hero and he threw the goggles into the crowd.
3: Oh, you caught him?
2: I caught him.
3: No way.
2: Got them framed and everything.
3: Oh, wasn't he a good jockey?
2: He was very, very good. Now, 3, 14, 10 and 8 for me. I'm going to go with Peerless Sun into $1.85. I'm not sure that the price is right, but the form looks very, very good for a race like this. Got him on top. I've put the 14 in for second Super Grace, who I think is a big improver back on a dry track today, down in the weights with that claim. The 10 in for third Miners May, just needs luck from the gate, and the 8 Argyle Springs in for fourth. 3, 14, 10, 8.
3: Yeah, I think he finds a winnable race, Miners May. Yeah.

0: perhaps at his top this prep. We'd like to see him have a PB today, personally. The three, the Danger, Peerless Sun, that second one off, was only beaten late. Aaron Bullock, A Recipe to Win. Longtime Lovers, I think, is getting better. And Argyle Springs, of course, there is a maiden in that horse very shortly.
1: $1.85 for your favourite. That is Peerless Sun. $4.60, so kept nice and safe. The other one that's in the market is the 12, Denise's Gal. First start for... Ooh, Kieran Hazelden
0: stable. It's a flame. It's getting a flame.
1: It's got the flame treatment. Did start, what was it, $1.80 at Bathurst in a 1,200 metre maiden 2 starts ago. So
0: yes.
1: $6.50 about it. Change of stable, change of scenery. Well, loving the life at Gil.
0: It's like I was going to say, it's jumping out of the ground because it lives in Gilgandra.
1: Well, I've heard that happens.
0: It does.
1: I've heard that happens.
0: It's like when our man Pete from Sky asked me, what's it like living in Gil? I said, I'm the wrong person to ask because I love it. Like, I'm never going to...
1: Chargy's on the commission from... Queensland tourism, Outback Queensland tourism, because he tells you about all these places he goes to, and I reckon you should be on the payroll for Gilgandra Shire Council tourism manager or something.
0: I'm friends with the interim GM, so.
1: Oh, Catherine.
0: Yeah,
1: she's a good girl, Catherine.
0: She's a lovely girl. She played in our league tag team, and she's very athletic too. She's a runner. She actually did a run around like Uluru or something not so long ago. Yeah. So, yeah, she loves it. All right, $1.80. Miner's Mate gets back out to fives. As we said, good money for the 12. That's your money horse, Kieran Hazelton, with Denise's Gal. Let's head upstairs to Cole for the third here at Dubbo.
2: Queensland, now with Todd Smith, who only got his licence this year as a trainer, and by geez, training a heap of winners. He won with Godwits at Mendoran on Saturday, and he's backing it up today in a later race. Song Sky comes in. Looks though they're almost set to go here. Stand by. Race 3 in the card about to get underway. Peerless Sun, a short prize favourite. Red lights on. Off and racing. Denise's Gal began brilliantly. Argyle Springs away well, so skip along the rails. Super Grace is starting to wheel around them. It's going forward in a hurry. And they're going fast. Miner's Mate. Miner's Mate will probably go to the lead now. Argyle Springs followed then by Longtime Lovers. Argyle Springs was back behind them. Song Sky is going forward in a hurry. Then Sir Skip Along. Getting a fair way back to favourite Peerless Sun. It's only got a couple behind it, including Eclair coming. Kojak's also fair way back as they sweep down the side, and just in front of it with King Kramer. Miner's Mate at the 600 leads a length and a half on Longtime Lovers. Denise's Gal was third, and Argyle Springs on the fence, followed then by Song Sky. Super Grace is coming around them deep. Peerless Sun's got a fair bit of ground to make up. Well in the straight now, and Miner's Mate's got a commanding break here. Argyle Springs starts to work home well now. Peerless Sun is 3 lengths off this leader, which is going strongly. Miner's Mate, Peerless Sun, giving its head now. It's starting to run home well. Denise's Gal still there, and then Sir Skip Along. But Miner's Mate's got a big break here, and Miner's Mate down the line beats Denise's Gal. Close to third, Sir Skip Along, and out wide, Peerless Sun. Next in Argyle Springs, then came King Kramer. Super Grace over on the rails was Kojak making...
3: Miner's Mate, well, the real Miner's Mate has tuned up here today, as you heard from the team pre-race. When he's on, he's certainly on, and he's certainly very talented. Puts a big gap in his rivals there today, 12, 7 and 3 in behind. Goulburn Harness over start time for the 6th on their program. I'm No Trouble, as you can see, is our favourite by quite somewhat with Sniper's Fire. And also the runner number six, I should say, the only other runners in single figures. So dominating betting, I'm No Trouble in terms of obviously weight there early and the opening price, but an interesting go for this market mover you can see there. He's our celebrity because this runner opened at $17 as we score up. So a big go, has been in good form of late. First run at the track here, bringing Wagga form lines, but yeah, certainly well supported here, a drawn front row in 6. All right, 135 out to 145 for runner number 3, as we head on track. In fact, we've got a mistake maker there, but we'll head track side and see what's going to happen here. It looks like it's going to be a false start.

0: Might better head on track though and find out an exact course anyway.
1: Race number 6. Not that we can see a signal on our reserve mobile today, but it will be a full start. They are pulling them up at the 17:10, so Wiki is going to come back around and come back to the pre-race formation area. So these runners are all going to have to turn around and come off the mobile. The ones still up there, I'm Starving and Maranzano as well. So the Days Industrial three-year-old, we just have a short delay before.
0: All right, so a short delay, as we've heard there. For now, though, we're only 4 minutes out from our next gallop race. So what we will do here is we'll join our team. We'll get some early pre-race thoughts, and then once they're ready at Goulburn, we'll take you back there for the call.
2: Trainer Craig Conran.
3: Good on you. Thanks very much, Michael. Yes, we're going to talk to Craig about this mare. She's been pretty good. She kicked forward last time and really sort of fought on quite gamely there. It was a good performance.
4: Yeah, I was happy with the last start. She only got beaten 3/4 of a length, so hopefully she can go one better today.
3: What about the approach today? Are you going to be similar?
4: I've left it up to Neil. I picked this race out for a long time ago, yeah. Being an on-pace horse. But there's more speed in it than I thought, so I said to Neil, look, you work it out, mate. He reckons he'll be thereabouts, so.
3: He's a good rider.
4: Oh, yes, that's why he's on. That's why he's on.
3: Yeah, look, all being well, she'll be able to give a nice little kick. She's really at the top of her prep now, isn't she?
4: Oh, definitely, yeah.
3: What about your horse? I know you've got Winning Toast as well, but I love Vegas Jack. You know that, and I've been happy enough to witness up close a couple of his wins. He's returning this weekend?
4: Yeah, he's running at Flemington in a 1,700 metre handicap there. First up, you know, he'll need to run, he'll improve, but we expect him to run well. Neil come up and rode him at Geelong last week in a gallop, and he was extremely happy with him. So we're looking forward to Saturday and kicking him off.
3: The spring will unfold from there for him. I wonder what races you've got planned out. You're prepared to tell us?
4: Look, there's a couple of races on the way through. He'll have this run, and then he'll go to Mornington for a 2,000-metre race there. That's a standalone meeting. Then he'll probably go to the Hamilton Cup, which would be a nice race for him.
3: Terrific.
4: And then if he warrants it, maybe the Geelong Cup.
3: Yep.
4: And then maybe at the end of the carnival, there's a restricted at Flemington, I think. So we'll go there.
3: I'll be following him all the way. Anyway, good luck with him. Good luck right here. Thanks, Craig.
4: Thank you.
3: Good man. Ta.
2: All right, good to hear from Craig Conran there. I think she's going to be very hard to beat here, Queen Amagina, and the market's warming to her too. She opened up on the VIP around about $3.50, and she's now into $3.10 outright favouritism. Of the view's been a bit easy here, Sammy, $3.40 out to $4, and Pomar, $3 out to $3.90. So the market has now really defined which one it wants, and that is Queen Amagina.
5: Yeah, I'm happy to be fair though, I'm happy to take her on at that price. Of those three horses that are at the top of the market, seeing as she's the shortest of them and draws off the track a little bit. Yeah, she was fair last time out in a reasonable race there at Wangaratta, and that was down in class off previously. But no, I'm happy to stick with Of the View here. That $4 probably represents a little bit better value, I think, than Queen Amagina at $3.10. Good to hear him talking about Vegas Jack as well. Could you imagine that horse getting to a Geelong Cup if it gets through the Hamilton Cup?
2: Some story, wouldn't it?
5: Yeah, from where it came from. So, fingers crossed. We love those stories in racing.
2: All right. You are with Of the View. Adam Cretton's with Queen Amagina. And, Cretton, I hope you took some of the early money here because it's been one-way traffic in the last few moments of Queen Amagina in regards to firming in the market. There's been a bit of a spec for.
0: All right, just a quick word here. If you're after the harness at Goulburn, we're sending them right now to trackside two as another runner's just broken off the gate. We are going to stick with Tatura here. Yep, we're definitely sticking with Tatura. So we'll join our team back on track a minute out. Another false start, it looks like, at the other venue anyway. So a good decision for us to bump them up but to trackside two. But back with racing.com now.
6: Should have a good understanding now. So, yeah, I thought she had a seriously good winning chance in the race. But there's a couple of others that you could make a strong case for as well. Runners are loading. That's all good. Brooker's Turbo Adke, who's certainly a speed horse early, goes up. Pomar and Real Alliance have loaded. Queen Amagina finds her barrier, so there's two more to load. Of the View and Yong Tai. Then they'll be right to go for the fourth event.

Kevin Hicks, Real Estate Handicap of the View, who's about second pick in the market, goes up into a middle gate. Yong Tai, the outsider of the field with the outside gate. So they're all ready. Set for race four. And they're underway. Brooker's Turbo Awkward out. Real Alliance a bit slow. Adki, as usual, began fast and had the early lead from Of the View. Queen Amangina going up to third. Fourth on the inside, that's all good. Pomar sits in fifth. A couple away then to Brooker's Turbo, Real Alliance. And about three away last is Yong Tai. So they stride into the back, 1,100 to go. It's Adki leading, a half length on Of the View.

0: at Brooker's Turbo, Real Alliance. And Yong Tai remains the final off the back. So with 800 to go, Adki three-quarters of a length clear from Off the View, Queen Amangina third, and then Pomar, and that's all good. Brooker's Turbo being ridden along a little bit with Real Alliance going up on his outside. And the last one is still Yong Tai as they head down towards the home turn. So Off the View is getting up close to Adki now, and Queen Amangina, who's been a touch wide throughout, is within a length. Then came Pomar, Real Alliance, and the rest headed by That's All Good. Off the View took over from Adki, 300 to go. Queen Amangina still there. Pomar and Real Alliance were next into the straight. It's Off the View in front. Pomar runs into second, looks pretty strong, and it's coming out after the leader now. It's Pomar getting up on the outside of Off the View. Off the View fights hard. Pomar's not quite level. Off the View kicks on too well. And Off the View won it by a half neck over Pomar second, Queen Amangina third, Real Alliance in fourth, and then a long gap to the rest headed by Brooker's Turbo and Yong Tai. Adki got tired, and back towards the rear then was That's All Good.
1: All right, so Off the View beats Pomar. Queen Amangina will hold third there, just ahead of Real Alliance. But Off the View, now you heard the thoughts of the team there. They thought maybe $4 a little bit over, but $4.40 has paid that runner there on obviously the tote. All right, Pinjarra for us next. So Goulburn. We obviously had two false starts there, so trackside two still for them, but we're sticking with Pinjarra here, the first that we take, their second on the program, and it is a two-year-old event, this one here, as we build into it now, pretty much almost on start time. Sweet Robbie, 2.35 on opening, well-supported. The son of Sweet Lou. We've got Light on the Hill. Shane Young trains and drives a filly by Stay Hungry. $5.50 out to $6. She's had the 11 starts for a win. Sweet Robbie, fresh up, has had a win in two minors in five starts and has been placed at the track previously. Just looking at the spell, hasn't started since the first of, or in fact the second of June there. I can't see any exposed trials for this runner here, but you can see well into the red now, obviously expecting a big performance in that fresh state. Our race commentator is with us now as we link up for the first race we take with Matt McDermott on our channel today. He is with the 11, the market mover on top. 10, 8 and 2 are his numbers for the minors.
2: Ran fourth here over 1,600 to rock the tour, and runner-up in a small field behind Modest Molly, beaten a length. Going back four, that was in late April. Now prepared by Michael Young, and no public trial outside of the second line. Into odds on at 195 at last look. Refreshing slowly, firming further now. $1.85 here, Sweet Robbie. Seven, Light on the Hill. Thanks, Pat. They're moving up well. Second of the day, and all 11 coming in with What's Going On, Light on the Hill, or with Dealmaker, Acknowledgement in Self-Defense, El Questra and Angel Mickey. Mobile turns in, Aloka Pearl, Yankee Invader, Fortitude Phil and Sweet Robbie, the favourite. Light goes green and racing, and Light on the Hill was away well and is looking to get past What's Going On. Out wider moving over is Acknowledgement, galloping, Light on the Hill at gallop. They go left, they go right to miss the galloping Light on the Hill out of the straight. Diving through was Sweet Robbie, who's about third last as they leave the front straight. Moving up on the outside now is Acknowledgement to cross What's Going On and lead by a length. One and a half, Aloka Pearl third. Then Yankee Invader now fourth in Self-Defense down to the pegs with Fortitude Phil in the middle. And Angel Mickey out three wide going up. A length away then to Sweet Robbie on the outside of In Self-Defense. Orwood Dealmaker is last of this group, and Light on the Hill, who was challenging for the top after 50 metres, is trailing right out the lead. For the two-year-olds, run in 40.9. And as they go off the Australian pacing goal back straight, it's Acknowledgement leading a length. Angel Mickey's got across to sit outside of the lead, and then comes What's Going On third. Yankee Invaders 1-1. The first starters, three back the pegs, Aloka Pearl in fifth placing. Midfield in the moving line as they make their way up toward the turn into the straight is Fortitude Phil and covers In Self-Defense. Then a length to Sweet Robbie, the fave, third last of the main group as they come in. And then comes El Questro and Orwood Dealmaker, Light on the Hill, just swings in now.

31-2 the first quarter, and it is Acknowledgement who had backed it off after taking the top. Leads a length, Angel Mickey on the outside of What's Going On, third in a pocket. Yankee Invaders got the 1-1 trail. Aloka Pearls on the inside, then Fortitude Field in self-defense. Sweet Robbie is third last. On the outside still of Equestro, and then one off is Allwood Dealmaker, and sweeping out of the straight is Light on the Hill. 800 metres to go at the DFG legal half mile, and it's 30.5 second quarter, and it's Acknowledgement the leader. He's almost a length and a half now to What's Going On. Then Angel Mickey on the outside. Then followed by Aloka Pearl, Yankee Invader, Fortitude Field is 1-2, in self-defense the inside, Sweet Robbie is 1-3, as going up now three wide, Yankee Invader calling it a day, Angel Mickey, Fortitude Field moves up three wide, as does the favourite Sweet Robbie, so off the far turn. Going on down now to the Chicken Man sponsored 400, third quarter is 28-5, Acknowledgement leads Yankee Invader, around the outside now comes Sweet Robbie passing Fortitude Field. Aloka Pearl got away from

0: fast lead time, got to the...
1: Gosh, he's got some talent there, doesn't he? This runner, a very unusual sort of action on Sweet Robbie, almost sort of scampers along the ground there with his legs. He's not obviously an overly big horse, but geez, certainly got some gears. It's his second win from, as I mentioned, just his sixth race day start, and he's had to swoop wide in doing so. Big performance there in that second race. Pinjarra will continue with the third race, 5:40 on this channel. Grafton, though, 2 minutes out as we work through their program. Race number four coming up here, a benchmark 58. We're over the sprint journey. Miss Trump, 155 now after opening at 215, the Paul Snowden trained runner.
2: And just fully furnish a little bit, and maybe that's what we'll probably do after today when there's a draw. But no, she's certainly a nice filly going forward, and we haven't got the bottom of her yet.
3: Yeah, you know as well as what I do, it's never easy to win a maiden to a 58, and you've had a bit of success of late, class ones, but this is a 58.
2: Yeah, and look, they've got plenty of weight. Well, they're giving us plenty of weight today.
3: I think she's beautifully weighted, you know.
2: Look, I've got to thank my wife. She found the race for us, so I can't take all the credit, but... Look, it's worked out to be nice. Yeah. We're nicely suited, so you know, you just got to get the job done. They're hard, sort of tough, sort of nut horses that are in the race, and this is at their level where we probably want a little bit further in time. But like I said, the little break between runs, she's been kept up to the mark at home, so we're very happy with her.
3: So you've got a good racing manager in your wife. She can pick the right races, can't she?
2: I'm glad she can't hear you.
3: Good luck.
2: See you, mate.
3: Yeah, well, we've got the two. We've got Dizzy D and Kate's Tiara. That one, Dizzy D 5, Kate's Tiara 4. The rest of them have only won the one race. So, no, bar Devious Mind, he's won 2 out of 30.
4: Yeah.
3: And he was fair at Moorlambar the other day. But you've got the two tough mares, Dizzy D, Kate's Tiara, and their second favourite and third favourite, and Miss Trump's $1.55 tab now.
4: Well, she looks like she's a horse on the way up, doesn't she, Miss Trump? So we haven't hit the ceiling with her yet. And, you know, the way she won the other day with a bit of a freshen up in between, you could easily see why she's into the $1.85. And she's going to get a perfect run from the gate. So she's got to take the next step today. Like, I think the horse that she beat, Fratiano's, I think she's had 20 starts and still a maiden, only had a few placings. So the form out of that Port Macquarie run race wasn't that strong, Gary.
3: Yeah. Well, there's one winner come out. What was that, 5 weeks ago?
4: So I kind of went, I done my selection. So that's why I thought Kate's Tiara, you know, she's a 4 times winner. She's good at the distance. She's been placed at the track here. She loves a good going. It's just going to be the type of run she gets from the gate.
3: On a one to load up. Midweek Princess is the last one to go. 10, 1, 2, and 4. First leg of the quaddie.
4: 2, 10, 3, and 1.
3: Okay, let's go to Cherry. This is race 4, Grafton, first leg of the quaddie.
5: $1.55, Miss Trump, tab fixed. Red light is on. Gates fly. Kate's Tiara, Miss Trump, were both a little slow to move. Both missed at 3/4 of a length. Dizzy D, Cheating Lily Bet, Western Conqueror, Devious Mind came out fast. The four vied for the lead through the first couple of 100 metres. Land speed deep around Prestige Pack. Miss Trump driving up using the rail. Midwest Princess second last. Kate's Tiara on the inside whipped them in. Dizzy D by 3/4 of a length, 450 out. Devious Mind at the hindquarters of the leader. Miss Trump has run up onto the heels of the speed, then Prestige Pack, Western Conqueror, deeper out from Cheating Lily Bet. Miss Trump got the split. Dizzy D at the 250, a length in front. Miss Trump is chasing, clear of Devious Mind. Midwest Princess, Dizzy D in front. Miss Trump has to dig in. Dizzy D in front. Dizzy D represents the Democrats. Dizzy D beat Miss Trump. Kate's Tiara the fence third. Midwest Princess fourth. Then Cheating Lilybat, Prestige Pack, Devious Mind, Land Speed, and Western Conqueror, last of all.
1: Miss Trump, as you can see there, she had a chance to sort of run past. You heard a few reservations from our team, though, just mentioning that form yet to stack up from that win for her. But Dizzy D has not let her get past, basically, and now becomes a 6-race winner in that grade. So nicely placed, and the 2 kilos off the 62.5. So still carried 16.5. Still a good effort from your winner, the third favourite there. Maryborough, as we see, runner a little bit reluctant to get on with business.

0: Hopefully that changes, obviously, once we get to start time. It looks like it is Iam Harrow there in that third line of betting. Just taking a quick look through the colours here. Is a big drifter as well from $5. Lord Logan for Brent Lilly and Chris Alford here. A five-year-old. He's only had the three starts in his career. Put together two wins in the first two. And the last time out, beaten in a 1-3 win event out of Melton, which obviously is good form coming across here to Maryborough. Does have a wider front row draw to contest with, but no stopping this runner according to the market anyway. 145 into 130. I mentioned Iam Harrow on the drift there and the Life on the Hill. Both of those runners opened at $5 in behind the short-priced favourite. Coming up, as you can see, the hot runner is Lord Logan. As I mentioned, that good move in betting here. On the other side of this next live race, we will be heading back to Globe Derby. We've also got Dubbo Race 4 after that and the 5th at Tutura and then Goulburn. We still stick with our same venues here right through until 6 p.m. This Monday on Trackside 1. 1690, the journey upon them here as we look to get you on track. And before we do that, as we're seeing the 7 on screen there, one at a pretty big price, Nuclear Attitude. Dan Malecki is with us now as we head to him for his call here in the 5th.
1: 18-20. So they are moving up. It's over the short trip. And the Mobile about to head into the back straight. Favourite out of gate number 6. Ready to kick off the main quaddy at Maryborough. Back about a length of Nuclear Attitude out wide. They're racing. Ned's a Thriller Begin Well has its head in front of Cresco Cashflow. Then in third position, early on at least, is Life on the Hill. Going to the lead is Ned's a Thriller. Life on the Hill now third. The outside is holding that spot. Then about 6 metres away, fourth is Matters Off. Nearer the inside, but away from the pegs, there was Iam Harrow. Nuclear Attitude got up on its inside. The favourite's three wide, Lord Logan. And then came Attracted and Mary's Avenger. To the turn, 1,200 metres to go. They trotted a lead time of 5.4. And now going on to get to the front is Life on the Hill. A favourite is out wider, but sliding up, Lord Logan. First quarter in 28.9. Life on the Hill, the leader. Lord Logan goes up to second. Ned's a Thriller third. Matters Off fourth. Next, the inside is Cresco Cashflow. To its outside is Iam Harrow. Then Nuclear Attitude and Attracted. And Mary's Avenger last as they head out of the straight. 900 to go. Life on the Hill is the leader. On its outside is the favourite, Lord Logan. Galloping behind the leader was Ned's a Thriller's off stride now. 30.8 for the second quarter. Dropping in behind the leader is Matters Off. Then on the outside, Iam Harrow gets into fourth. So it's 1-1 down the back. Attracted as fifth. Cresco Cashflow gives ground. Nuclear Attitude got past it. And Ned's a Thriller after that mistake went back to last. And Mary's Avenger obviously made a mistake. And it's a long last. As they head off the back, 500 to go. And it's Life on the Hill, 2 metres to Lord Logan. Third Matters Off, fourth is Iam Harrow. And then came Attracted. Off the back, 29.2 for the third quarter. Lord Logan's almost level with Life on the Hill. The favourite now just put its nose in front. Iam Harrow has the sit behind it, then Matters Off. Attracted gets to the outside. Lord Logan surges to the front into the straight, though. He's out 4 or 5 metres clear of battling away Iam Harrow. Likewise, Life on the Hill, and then came Attracted. It's Lord Logan in front from Iam Harrow, and Lord Logan's too good for them. Lord Logan wins again, 3 out of 4. Now for Lord Logan, one at 5 metres to Iam Harrow. Life on the Hill, Attracted got into fourth in Nuclear Attitude. Next in was Matters Off, and then came Ned's a Thriller, a gap to Cresco Cashflow and Mary's Avenger. Final quarter in 30.3. And the mile rate, 158.6 for Aldebaran Park.
0: 158.6 there, and 3 from 4 for Lord Logan. As I mentioned, the only defeat coming at Melton, back in company here. He's a nice style of horse as well. He's got a bit of age on him, and going the right way now, the 5-year-old by Andover Hall. After this next break on Trackside 1, we will be taking you back across to Globe Derby. Still 3 minutes of betting time remaining there for a 41 to 46 affair.

0: favouritism at the short price star of Willoughby 210 into 185. More on that shortly as we head to a break.
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0: Here we are back at Globe Derby, as mentioned before the break. And now, oh, what an interesting screenshot that's gone up there. Anyway, we're back to the usual here for this next. As I mentioned, it's a 41-46 pace, and there's good support for Star of Willoughby. There has been a scratching coming out. In terms of the market, 210 the opening price, they have really rallied around this 8-year-old, having start number 173 today. Amy's Baby Angel, 420 on opening, drifting, and Malachite Rock, 460, and then Hugo, there we are, fives out to $7, the last start winner. So in terms of their opening price, they didn't have a lot separating them, but certainly they do now with the support coming. For number six, we will see here if that is right or not. Of course, the first race on the program going the way of the short-priced favourite in Fearful Dragon.
3: So he's $1.80, $4.60 for Amy's Baby Angel. She's a 7-year-old mare. She's drawn gate one. And she's been rock solid as much as their money's come for Star of Willoughby. The pole horse has been solid. $7 Malachite Rock opened up at $4.60, so he's out to a much bigger price than what he opened at. And as I said, there's been money for Feng Shui Star at a price, number 8. Race 2 on the card here at Globe Derby. $1.80 hasn't budged to your Star of Willoughby. They put up $2.10. Putters backed him into $1.80. So they score up here, race 2. Beautiful afternoon here at Globe Derby. Scoring up now, Hugo outside the front row. Feng Shui Star is the lone runner drawn the second row. Race 2, scoring up behind the mobile. So favourite drawn out wide, Star of Willoughby. We're just about set to see them run here. Race number 2 today. Just about ready. Star of Willoughby, $1.80. Set to run. They're at release point here. Race 2, stand by. And we're away in pacing now. Amy's Baby Angel stepped okay. Malachite Rock's got more speed, and Road Star is going up to join Malachite Rock. But Malachite Rock's the first down to the pegs here. Second placing Road Star, and third is Amy's Baby Angel. Now, fourth placing is Marty's Party. They were going along fairly briskly there the first 200 metres. Back at about fifth is Feng Shui Star. The favourite Star of Willoughby didn't get involved in that early action. He's back in second last, and last of all is Hugo. Down to the judge, there's two to go, and Malachite Rock's out on top. Driver looking to control the affairs here. Second placing Amy's Baby Angel's behind the leader, and Road Star's now parking outside of the lead. Fourth is Marty's Party as they just start to drop anchor a bit here. Lead time for the race was in 43.7 as they wheel into the back straight again now. Hugo saving ground, three back the pegs, but now in a bit of a traffic jam. Second last Feng Shui Star and the favourite Star of Willoughby minding his own business. Back out the rear about 15 off the leader. They head down the back. Certainly the leader Malachite Rock has dropped anchor here. Kevin Wheaton back. He's certainly controlling the affairs. Led by 2 metres now. Second Road Star the outside. Third on the inside is Amy's Baby Angel. She's yet to be given her cue as they race off the back now. Marty's Party's fourth with cover. First quarter was covered in 31 seconds neat. Three back the inside, Hugo. Feng Shui Star second last. And Star of Willoughby, if he's going to win, he's going to have to pass the entire field. He's still 15 off them in last position. Down the home straight they come. And still Malachite Rock controlling the affairs. He's had every chance here to run out the 22.30. He's been looked after here by Kevin Wiedenbach. Second quarter will be appearing shortly. Road Star outside the leader goes a little closer now. There's just under a lap out now. Amy's Baby Angel waiting for a run. Still no moves here. Fourth placing now was Marty's Party. Second quarter 31.2. Star of Willoughby still back last. Feng Shui Star just in front of it. And on the inside, three back. The inside is Hugo. So Star of Willoughby yet to move. 5.50 to run. Interesting battle of tactics here. Leader has controlled the affairs. Malachite Rock. Now Marty's Party pulls out three wide. Road Star still outside the leader. Held up Amy's Baby Angel. Still Star of Willoughby last here. Feng Shui Star is back third last outside Hugo, and Star of Willoughby now getting moving, but will it be too late because Malachite Rock's had a picnic. Wiedenbach said go. Third quarter was covered in 29.3. Malachite Rock goes for home. Amy's Baby Angel 7 metres away. Running on Star of Willoughby. Still Malachite Rock 100 to go. Amy's Baby Angel, the inside. Star of Willoughby flying home. Malachite Rock needs the post. He's hanging on. Oh, Kev Wiedenbach. That was a brilliant drive. One by 2 metres. Second placing, Amy's Baby Angel. Out wide, Star of Willoughby. He left his run too late. Hugo in a photo with him. Then came Feng Shui Star, Road Star, and the last one in was Marty's Party.
0: That pace up front there, it made it impossible for your favourite, although she's run a huge race out wide, but judging it to perfection, runner number two. Two beats one and six. I think she'll get up for third there on that angle as well. Dubbo loading faster here for their next race, number four.
4: One where there would be a little bit of value to be found, and punters have decided that DOD and Rupestris are the ones that they want to have a crack at outside of those couple at the top of the market.
5: All right. Anyone's race, nearly, according to the market. We will hand you upstairs to Cole. First leg of this afternoon's quaddy. If you are playing along, there is only a couple left to load, so get those tab apps out. Here's Cole.
6: The move forward with Miss Karras. And Connie Griggs got the four runners here in the purple and yellow stripes. So here comes Miss Karras, and they're almost set to go here. Stand by. First leg of the quadrilla. Set to go. Red lights on, 1400 metres. Racing now, Black Hill Kitty out wide began pretty well. I'm Scarlet on the inside, was showing early pace. But Like a Queen's going to head them off, and Hempstead's gone up to sit outside, and Billabong Rose is going very quickly around the outside. Take the Chance was in between runners there. I'm Scarlet back along the fence now. Mrs. Bull from a very wide gate is starting to go forward. Black Hill Kitty's lost its good early position. Getting back there was Smartly. It's way back second last, and DOD was up about centre field, and Lagoon was down near the tail of the field. So Billabong Rose sped away as they came down the side. It's out by about three lengths now. Like a Queen was on the inside. Take the Chance was in the centre. Mrs. Bull going around them. Miss Karras followed by I'm Scarlet. Hempstead a fair way back. DOD's on the fence but making some ground. Rupetrus was fairly wide. A long way back to Black Hill Kitty. Smart Lily's a long way off them. In the straight, and Billabong Rose was the leader. Coming out after it now was Take the Chance, and down the outside Mrs. Bull's joining in fairly quickly. Nearer the inside I'm Scarlet battling on. Miss Karras is putting in its run, and Rupetrus was about two lengths behind them. Mrs. Bull, a narrow leader. Miss Karras comes at it. Over near the inside, DOD's finishing on well. Miss Karras raced up on the outside, fighting back I'm Scarlet, but it's Miss Karras. Miss Karras beat over I'm Scarlet. Mrs. Bull, Gold Smiles out wide, Take the Chance next in. Then came DOD over on the fence, followed in there by Smart Lily. Next in would have been Black Hill Kitty. Like a Queen was a fair way off them. Billabong Rose faded in the straight. Rupetrus was out very wide. Then came Hempstead, and Miss Reeves will be one of the last ones in.
0: Trainer Brett Robb gets a double there today already, amiss a Karras there in that third line of betting from a wide gate. Home there at 580 and 210. Next up, we take you back to start the late quarter here, benchmark 56. Our team with us on track, Danny O'Brien and Billy Egan combining with this fresh up favourite, but keep a watch of the Jason Warren train, runner number 9, also fresh up and has seen a lot of support.
7: Seven horse field, so no need to get too far back at this track. So I'd imagine there's a couple that might come across from a little bit wider and want to take the lead. And if we're the second pair, then that's great. But if they don't come across quick enough and he's in a nice rhythm, then you might see him bowl along a bit closer to the bunny.
8: Over to race 7, you've got Just Landed. Horses who doesn't win out of turn, obviously. We've won a couple, both on heavy, but this is a track that'll be okay. Soft 7. The draw probably gets you back. That's the normal approach anyway.
7: Yeah, he's a funny, tricky sort of horse. He you don't know which Just Land is going to turn up on the day, and it's almost the uglier...
8: You don't know that yet?
7: No, it's the uglier he is in the running, the better he goes. He likes to get in that 3-wide line, get going sooner rather than later. And, look, couldn't knock it the way the horse looks and the way he'll present today. But he can sometimes fluff the start, which doesn't help him.
8: So there's no way of knowing. When you send him out there with Jock on board, there's no way of knowing until the gate's open.
7: No, if he looks like he's running away with the jockey after 400 metres, yeah, he's on a going day. Yeah. Yeah. And if he's fluffing around out the back, then he'll make life hard for himself. Yeah.
8: All right, we look forward to him. We look forward to this one here, Sirloin. Good luck.
7: Thank you.
4: Thanks, Ben.
9: Yeah, interesting comments about what he thinks the early speed will be and where he'll be in the run. How much pressure do you foresee in this race? It is only a small field, but again, it's a fair old advantage to be up on pace.
10: Yeah.
9: Or yes, just behind,
10: yeah,
9: the speed.
10: I think first four is where you want to be. Certainly not a hard up and in day, as we thought, or as sometimes happens here, but we are on softer ground. I think if you're just handy, and you're going to be handy here, there's not a great deal of pressure in a race like this, which is why I think Caston Star will get forward and potentially sit outside the leader.
9: All right, you've been seeing them very well. You're keen on Caston Star. Adam Crittenden likes Sirloin. Be a well-done man or medium to well? I'm not sure. Here he is getting ready for his call.
11: Save the Best Till Last is about to come up into a middle draw. And Murgesty the outside. So the Bet365 Bet Boost Handicap is the fifth event over the 1450. Field is set. And away they go. And Ornos doesn't have any early speed off the inside gate. One of the first to get going is Sirloin with Kikonda. Up there close is Heir to the Jungle, coming over from a wider gate. Ornos in fifth place after they've gone the first 200 metres or so, and then Save the Best Till Last, and a length away last is Caston Star. So they moved into the back. Heir to the Jungle found the front, led by a length. Murgesty across to second. Sirloin third, right behind the front runner. Kikonda fourth, ends up in a good spot. Ornos fifth on the inside, and then Save the Best Till Last, and nearly a length away last is Caston Star. So they get inside the 800 point. And the front runner is Heir to the Jungle, getting a nice cosy lead through the middle stages, led by about a length on Murgesty. Sirloin in third, Kikonda fourth, and then Ornos, followed by Save the Best Till Last. Caston Star is last as they bunch up down towards the home turn. And the front runner is Heir to the Jungle. From Murgesty, who's under pressure, Sirloin gets room to push out, and Kikonda coming on out four wide now. Ornos under pressure right behind them. It's never really been travelling all that well through the race. Then Caston Star, they turn 250 out. Heir to the Jungle with Kikonda travelling up alongside. Save the Best Till Last runs on. Caston Star, Ornos was next. Kikonda ran to the lead, 100 to go. Save the Best Till Last is still running on. It's Kikonda in front from Save the Best Till Last, and Kikonda won again. Kikonda by a long neck to Save the Best Till Last. Caston Star ran third, and in fourth place, Heir to the Jungle will just hold it in front of Sirloin, and then Murgesty and Ornos slow out of the gates. Never really travelled well at any stage of the race. I reckon he was last over the lot.
0: Yeah, didn't look to be on the bid a lot, did he? Ornos, unfortunately, ran a 10 then, who's dropped out of it. But This runner goes back to back. Kokonda, Craig Weeding doing the training. Jack Duffy aboard, and both of those runs have come this preparation as well. Goulburn straight across, under a minute out from our next live race, third to last

0: and up to 55 pace. And we've got a 125 favourite. Gee, some real short price favourites for our Australian harness venues today. Krusty Crunch, $5.50 out to $8. And She the Devil, also a drifter. Let's head on track to Brandon, ahead of the third to last.
1: Really just looked as though it was going to be one of these who could have grabbed the favourite and then go easy on me. Just had that perfect run, and in the end, High and Delight, wouldn't say it it disgraced itself at all. She just couldn't quite get by Go Easy on Me. The win over Oprah's Girl's been franked through I'm No Trouble in the previous race. So if you liked what you saw from I'm No Trouble, you're going to be launching into High and Delight here. She is shorter, but of course, this is a field that on the whole doesn't look a whole lot more difficult than what was in the previous. So the last runner to move up is Foxtrot. Just the field of nine to go over the 2,240 metre distance here. Good little race this, outside of the one standout performer in High and Delight. Ready to run. Race seven, the Goulburn Hay Supplies pace. Stand by. Flag down. Racing. Krusty Crunch from the inside, away okay with Made of Money. High and Delight is spearing across the face of the field, and Wait and See is going to go with it in the early part. Krusty Crunch tucks in behind Made of Money, and then Foxtrot up on the inside as they leave the straight. Bolero's following those and getting into a spot. One off the inside is Jillaby Tomcat. He gets around She the Devil, and going back to the end of the field is Consort from the wide draw. So they have about 1,900 metres left to go. And High and Delight, the three-year-old filly, was able to lead as they get to the back straight. First time of asking. Wait and See cover, and Krusty Crunch is locked away on the inside, having a good trip of Made of Money. Then comes Foxtrot on the inside of Bolero. Worse than middle of the group is She the Devil, and the last pair following each other are Jillaby Tomcat and Consort at the end. The lead time was 47.5 as they run towards the 1400 metre peg, and the leader is High in Delight. It leads the way a metre and a half. On the outside is Wait and See, and enjoying a beautiful trail so far. Krusty Crunch got the run behind the leader, Made of Money, Foxtrot and Bolero the next pair. They were followed by She the Devil on the inside of Jillaby Tomcat. They found their position. There's no movement in the field. Last of all is Consort as they run the bend and head towards the 1200. So High and Delight for Will and Peter Rickson at $1.30 goes off as a short price favourite. The first section was 32 seconds and it's just getting it all its own way at this stage. Wait and See a neck away the outside, and Krusty Crunch, as they pass the judge with one to go, has been using very little fuel to get to there. Made of Money next. Then Foxtrot the inside as they leave the straight. It's being covered up by Bolero, middle of the group. She the Devil, Jillaby Tomcat, last of all is Consort. Approaching the 800 metres, they just start to click it up fractionally now. Second section, 29.8 in the 61.8 first half. It's High in Delight. The well-fancied filly leads the way by about a neck. Wait and See, who's gotten no closer, but just starts to try and force the issue now. Krusty Crunch, Made of Money, in the middle of the group is Foxtrot from Bolero. She the Devil still hemmed away badly on the inside. Four markers. Jillaby Tomcat, last of all, is Consort. High in Delight tries to fend off Wait and See now. Makes its move. 400 metres left to go. Third section was 28.5. So Krusty Crunch looks to be the margin abbreviator. Popping clear of a pocket was Made of Money. Bolero's going to try and follow those up. Foxtrot's hemmed away in behind. Now getting to the extreme outside, Jillaby Tomcat as they run the final bend. High in Delight tries to put some separation on the field. It got 8 metres on Made of Money. Whacking away Krusty Crunch. Down the outside is Jillaby Tomcat. But High in Delight is travelling full of power. Distance no problem. And she's a very good filly this. Beating Jillaby Tomcat and third in will be Bolero, Made of Money, Krusty Crunch back behind those, Foxtrot, Consort, Wait and See back towards the end in a time of 2:46 overall. That's a very, very smart run, and High in Delight has really made a mess of them late on, almost untouched. Six beating four beating three, six beating four beating three, and two. Made of Money running fourth. Interims a 6.4.3.2. 29 was the last section. 57.5 the last half. 7.5 by 5.5. 7.5.

0: and 5.5 on the running of race number 7. And $1.30. Well, in the end, that proved to be not bad shopping for High End Delight. Just one of my golden rules that you don't back three-year-old fillies over distance unless they've got panels on the rest of the field.
1: Yeah, she's pretty talented, isn't she? So that's her fourth win at 16 starts, 2 from 2 there at the track. She's by Better's Delight. She's out of a Kiwi mare, but she was born over there. The mare was exported. And nice enough mare as well. Just looking back, I did remember her, Mile High Anvil. She was trained by Doug Gale, and in a short career here, in 7 starts, she had 2 wins and 2 minor placings, but obviously exported over there, and nice to see her progeny kicking goals, certainly with High End Delight there for the Rixon team. Back across out west we go for race number 3. Of course, we're on a good track here in Maiden, where Grace Ella, a Kiwi bred, she's by Down by the Seaside, and she's having her first run. Now, 160 was her opening price. She's got a wide draw to contest with. Another first starter here is taking money. 460 into 290, Ginger Snaps, who's obviously got that front row draw to work with. She's by Fly Like an Eagle. High Times, 850 into 550, so also support there for another one of the stable runners for the favourite Grace Ella. So an interesting race, this one, and we will look to get you on track side to find out a bit more with our race caller and Matt McDermott. If you do want to follow in, 7, 2, 8, and 1. The 2 first starters on top, but it'll be interesting what he makes of the drift around runner number 7 here.
2: High Times on the back row in barrier number 8. They had a good race here behind Wizard Surge last week. And Paraglider placed insane when breaking. Fourth to Little Buster before. The gate is getting ready. 190 Grey Cellar, 290 Ginger Snaps, and 6 for High Times. Soon to move up. A couple of weeks away now from the Alcoa Family Fun Day. A couple of features, including a $35,000 race, the Pinjarra 4-year-old Classic, and worth $11,000 the Alcoa Cup. Animal Farm face painting, free kids entertainment, Bounty Castle, pony rides, and the playground. Prizes for best dressed, and of course free entry each and every week. Looking forward to that family fun day at the end of the month. So they score up. Grey Cellar 185, the other first starter Ginger Snaps at 290. Armour Flight comes along, Roman Guard, Grey Cellar. Hi-Ho Silver away, Ginger Snaps. Queen of Knights all at once the inside. High Times and Paraglider the back row. Moving up well, they copy that service fee, $29.90, including GST. 3-year-olds yet to win, close to a start. Thank you, Pat. Grace Ella here, 195 on the outside of the front, 270 Ginger Snaps in barrier 2. Away they go now, left well, Grey Cellar off the outside with Armour Flight, Ginger Snaps, and all at once down on the inside and running down to the post the first time, almost 4 in line. And going through is Ginger Snaps up on the outside of All At Once, and Grey Cellar moves alongside Ginger Snaps out of the straight. Armour Flight is in the running line, and going into the back of the track, it's Ginger Snaps holding Grey Cellar, who's now getting the head in front and being tapped along to go to the lead. So into the back, favourite takes control, Grey Cellar to lead Ginger Snaps, a length to All At Once on the outside, Armour Flight. Then High Times, who's 4 back the pegs from Queen of Knights, 1-1, a length away. Paraglider on the inside of Roman Guard, and Hi-Ho Silver away as the last one. 40.3 lead time, and with 5 or 6 lengths from first to last, it's Grace Ella the leader at the top of the Australian pacing, goal back straight. 1 in front of Ginger Snaps, and going up without cover, Armour Flight, Queen of Knights in the 1-1 around All At Once. Roman Guard 1 out and 2 back, then High Times, followed by Paraglider on the inside of Hi-Ho Silver away as they back it off now, and they've got 1,250 metres to go, and it's the filly coming into the straight, the favourite on debut, Grace Ella. Armour Flight is on the outside, and Ginger Snaps, the debut debutante follows the other debutante, 1-1 Queen of Knights, then All at Once from Roman Guard.

High times in the last pair are Hi-Ho, Silver Away and Paraglider. 32 the first quarter, one to run now, and down at the bell with Grace Ella. A half in front on Armour Flight, going up on the outside with Peterson. Leaders back is Ginger Snaps, and then fourth in the 1-1 is Queen of Knights, covering all at once. Three back on the outside, Roman Guard. Then High Times, followed by Hi-Ho, Silver Away and Paraglider on the inside. Down at the DFG Legal 800 in 30.6. Into the back with a 62.6 half. Grey Seller a half a length in front. Armour Flight, Ginger Snaps, 1-1 Queen of Knights. All at once, midfield on the inside. Roman Guard is sixth. Then High Times, who's about 3.5 off the lead. Hi-Ho, Silver Away and Paraglider at the tail. Going off the far turn, though, Grey Seller leads. Armour Flight getting up a little closer. Ginger Snap sticks on behind the lead, and they're one in front to Roman Guard. Three wide around Queen of Knights all at once, the inside, and then High Times hitting the others. 20-

0: Leader for home is Grace Eller. Down on the inside, Ginger Snaps. Utah in the middle of the track. Grace Eller's knuckling down. Roman Garden, Ginger Snaps. Ginger Snaps doing better. Ginger Snaps, Brit Lanes and wins. Ginger Snaps has got there to beat either Roman Guard or Grace Eller with All At Once right behind them. High Times. Hi-Ho Silver away. Armour Flight, Paraglider dropping right out. Queen of Knights, 28 last quarter. Australian pacing goal mile rate, 157.6-ish.
1: Yeah, so we did see Grace Eller on the drift. She has finished third, I'd say, on that shot. But Ginger Snaps, the money coming. And she gets home there, winning on debut, the three-year-old daughter of Fly Like an Eagle out of I'm Bella J. In that race, being the copy that, announcing his service fee for that year there and sponsoring that race. So nice to see him obviously serving over there in Western Australia. Copy that. Grafton Street across under 30 seconds out from the fifth here next on track side.
2: 70 we're seeing favourite, and Cariff just gets out to that 460 mark here. So yeah, I really don't think predict the future they would head him off. That's no. And he's up on the chewy too. Well, he's about to load up,
3: yeah.
2: And he's been on a buzz, hasn't he?
3: I think Sunset Trail will lead. Predict the future will sit second.
2: You reckon?
3: See, Occupation will just duck in behind him, as well as Cariff. I think our top four selections will be in the first four.
2: So Gary, you've got it all worked out?
3: I've got it all worked out.
2: Okay, I'll leave it to you, Johnny. They're loading up very quick. Good luck to you, John. Yeah. 2-1-4 and 6.
3: 4-2-1-5.
2: Let's go to Terry Spargo, second leg of the quaddie race 5. Grafton.
4: Termite drawn gate 8. So the line getting set. Starter checks his watch. Eckers Dash and Vostokova, the last pair. Eckers Dash drawn 9, Vostokova 10. There's 10 running. The metric mile, 1,600 metres. Occupation, the favourite, jumping from gate number 4. And the red light's gone on. The gates are back. Racing, Termite a little slow to go, and Avoni went straight back shortly after the break. Predict the future came out running. So did Sunset Trail. A little closer to the fence, but Predict the future had the pace to lead. Sunset Trail, Eckers Dash, Occupation. Vostokova coming across from a wide gate. Then Star of Winston on the outside of She's a Dame. A length and a half to the top weight, Cariff, who's third last, reaching the first bend. Avoni second last, and Termite is a length away. Eckers Dash takes on Predict the future. Past the 1,000 metres mark, new leader. Eckers Dash runs to the front. Predict the future second, Sunset Trail third, followed by Occupation on the rail, sneaking up on the inside of Sunset Trail, who shifted deeper on the track. A length away, Star of Winston, a break of 2. She's a Dame, the orange and green, on the inside of Star of Winston, followed by Cariff, Avoni, and Termite is at the back. They've been running along. New leader, Sunset Trail, has run to the front. They're on the bend, 400 metres out. Sunset Trail turns with Occupation into the clear, coming after Sunset Trail. Eckers Dash on the rail, then She's a Dame, Vostokova, Star of Winston, Cariff on the outside. Occupation ran to the front, past the furlong pole. Star of Winston coming down the centre of the track is giving chase. Occupation in front with 50 left to go. Occupation wins, beat Star of Winston, She's a Dame, Sunset Trail, Vostokova, Cariff, Avoni, Eckers Dash, Predict the Future, and Termite.
1: Occupation in the hands of Dylan Turner there at $2.90 and $1.60, beats Star of Winston, She's a Dame. And if we just roll that along, let's take a look. It was a good lineup there. You hit the 4 on the inside. Go the 4, definitely. There we are. So the 4, Sunset Trail, finishing in 4th. Still 2 races remain at Grafton. The next of those, the penultimate, at 20 minutes after 6. Marybrough on start time as we head back for this next. It's the 4th to last. And a $2.50 favourite just ahead of a $2.60 favourite. So it's tight between both the 3 and the 1. Although we just see a bit more money coming for the 3 here now. On the other side of this race, I'll be leaving you actually, enjoying the rest of my afternoon as I head home. But we've got a number of venues still continuing on our channel, of course, taking you through the Sky Simulcast. And then don't forget about weigh-in, 8 o'clock.

0: o'clock, the new season starting with the team then on this channel. Scoring up as we head to Maryborough here next.
1: Sullivan has the drive. Touch of Reality, trained and driven by Steve Boyington, a poster boy filly is Touch of Reality. 7.50 for California Cool, a first starter by poster boy at Gelding. Tim McGuigan prepares. And at 7.50, Ashanti Warrior. Deborah Pace is the trainer. And Karen Manning drives. So they're the top four in the market. So they are ready. And the green light's on. They're off and racing. And missing the start a long way was Alcatraz Miss. Now, getting off the gate well initially was Betting Attack, but it'll take the trail, and Touch of Reality dashes past it to go to the lead. Across from the wide gate was Fast Talk, and Patty ends up third, so it's without cover into the first turn. Jansen three back along the pegs. Next is Caden Boy, and then from the back row, Mahayo takes off three wide, and it's pressing on around them now. Then came California Cool. It's back third last to the main group from Ashanti Warrior. And on the inside of it is Cresco Thunderstruck. And right out the back is Alcatraz Miss. Was a long way behind in the score up and still is. Past the 1600, lead time 43.7. And it's Touch of Reality leading the way from Betting Attack. Mahayo went around them to third. Then in fourth spot is Jansen. It's three back along the pegs. Next, as they work their way off the back, is Fast Talk and Patty in fifth position. From Cresco Thunderstruck, who is now four back on the inside of Caden Boy. And then came California Cool and Ashanti Warrior, and a long gap to Alcatraz Miss. Around the turn, they've got about 1,200 left to go, and Touch of Reality leads the way from Betting Attack, and Mahayo is third. 31-2 for the first quarter of the last mile as they head along the front straight with a lap to go. Three back along the pegs is Jansen. On its outside is Fast Talk and Patty. It's tracked up by Caden Boy. On its inside, Cresco Thunderstruck. Next is the first starter, California Cool. Ashanti Warriors last of the main group and tailed off Alcatraz Miss as they make their way to the McPherson's Printing Group bend. And it's Touch of Reality trying to go all the way. Second quarter in 32-4. So it's had a good enough run. Certainly had a cheap enough run in front. Mahayo's been without cover for about a lap. Betting Attack's in third spot, then Fast Talk and Patty. Jansen heading a bit of luck from where it is, fifth on the inside. And then Caden Boy, Cresco Thunderstruck. Next is California Cool and Ashanti Warrior playing for luck as they worked off the back, 500 to go. And it's Touch of Reality, the leader. In second is Betting Attack. Mahayo, the outside, sticks on. Caden Boy comes out wider, and underneath it, Fast Talk and Patty. Three back the pegs. Jansen still going okay. 28-5 for the third quarter. Touch of Reality, the leader. Mahayo sticks on. In behind them in third spot as they straighten up now, trying to pick up behind the leader, Betting Attack. It's Touch of Reality in front. Betting Attack comes through. Cresco Thunderstruck's running on well. It's Touch of Reality with Betting Attack. Cresco getting into third. Thunderstruck, gee, this is close. Betting Attack and Touch of Reality. Betting Attack, the inside, might have got its day in the sun, but it's very close with Touch of Reality. Cresco Thunderstruck, not with a lot of clear room, was just in behind them. Ashanti Warrior picked up late. Jansen there at the inside. Caden Boy, California Cool, Mahayo, Fast Talk and Patty, and out the back was Alcatraz Miss. And this is very close. Final quarter, 30. The mile rate, 21.8. Two gets it. Betting Attack does get its day in the sun. Breaks through after quite a few...
0: Well, a well-deserved win there with Betting Attack, holding off the challenge of Touch of Reality. And there's only been a nostril in that, I would have thought. Two beating three, 5 and 11 for you as we see them run down the straight. Got a nice run, Betting Attack, and was able to finally get rewarded. Right, it's been great having your company. Thanks for joining us here this Monday on Trackside 1. I'm going to head home, but of course, yes, on the other side of this break, more racing continuing with our Australian simulcasted coverage. From me, Nicole, enjoy your evening.
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0: Very few dominate.
1: Inside the closing stages of the Queen Anne, and he's won well. Charin the winner.
0: The highest rated miler in the world, a champion with an explosive turn of foot.
2: Charin has gone clear, surging away. What a season he's had. Charin romping to victory in the Prix-Jacques de Maurois.
0: The first horse in history to win three of Europe's most prestigious Group 1 miles. Charin, world champion miler by champion sire Dark Angel.

0: first up for Ingrid Smith, been racing up in Queensland, but prior to going up there was racing here in South Australia. So they're about to come up. Nothing else back to beat him. Harness Racing goes to Port Pirie tomorrow night up north. And they're about to score up here for the third. First leg of the quaddie, if you're playing the quad. Splash of paint, many tickets and accounts would have it as a one-out job here. See if he can get the job done for those punters that have launched into him. $1.25. Amira Marie's racing well. She finished fourth last start, but she's just bumped into Splash of Paint here, which is a tough ask. As I said, he had a very good three-year-old season, Splash of Paint. Scoring up now. He was a good two-year-old too. I remember him, Splash of Paint. Anyway, we'll find out in a moment. They're scoring up. Jake Sports Rider outside the front row. So up they come. And we're just about set here. Favourite Splash of Paint drawn down low. Over the 1800. And we're set here. Ready to see them run. Splash of Paint first up back here in SA. Set to go. Stand by for a light. Here we go. Green lights on. We're off and pacing. Splash of Paint left well off the inside. There's speed out wide. Jake Sports Rider's trying to get down, but I don't think Splash of Paint will want to hand up. And he's just doing enough to hold his feet there on the inside here, the favourite Splash of Paint. So they run out of the straight. Jake Sports Rider's parked outside the leader. Paradigm gets through trailing the favourite and leader. Fourth is Amira Marie, so she gets cover 1-1. My Ultimate Harry ends up three back the pegs, and the Crimson Prince is in last position. So Jake Sports Rider just annoying this favourite here, Splash of Paint, at this stage, I reckon you would say. As they head down the back, Splash of Paint is holding a narrow advantage. Lead time is 13.2. Jake Sports Rider parked outside the speed. Amira Marie, meanwhile, she's curled up third outside the speed. She's 1-1. Paradigm is behind the leader. Then came 5 metres away to the Crimson Prince. And My Ultimate Harry is last on the inside. So they're racing in three pairs of two here. First quarter, 30.8. Splash of Paint. First up back here in SA leads the way. By a long head to spare, Jake Sports Rider still parking outside the leader. Paradigm is waiting for an inside run, is third behind the speed. Amira Marie, she's all positioned well there, fourth one off the inside. Then My Ultimate Harry, who races inside of the Crimson Prince. Second quarter will be up in a moment. It was in 31-4, so the leader should be able to rip home from here, Splash of Paint. He led by a long neck. Second, Jake Sports Rider, 700 to go. Paradigm is trailing them. Amira Marie's yet to move. It's fourth the outside. My Ultimate Harry and the Crimson Prince is last. But Michael Smith, he's about to open the shoulders up of the favourite here. And Splash of Paint is starting to roll. Gets away by 7 metres. Amira Marie's moving up three deep but under a drive. Leader absolutely bolting here. Third is Paradigm, the inside. Back in the field then the Crimson Prince. My Ultimate Harry's held up. And dropping out of it, Jake Sports Rider. But Splash of Paint approaches the 300. Ran the third quarter in 28.8. And he's showing his class here. He's about to straighten up 15 metres clear. Amira Marie battling on with Paradigm. But the leader is Splash of Paint. And with 100 metres to go, it is going to be a walk in the park for Splash of Paint. He's going to win untouched by about 15 metres. Amira Marie second. Third Paradigm. Fourth My Ultimate Harry. And then last, second last, the Crimson Prince. And Jake Sports Rider last in. It was an easy watch for those that took the shorts. Splash of Paint in a breeze. Number one, Ingrid Smith, Michael Smith, was going to win a long way out. He's a class horse, Splash of Paint. And that race was very suitable for him today, first up. Three, Amira Marie has battled on into second. There's definitely a win for her somewhere soon. Amira Marie. Third is number eight, Paradigm. Fourth is number four, My Ultimate Harry. It's 1-3-8-4.
1: Process Splash by of the Paint. Looks of it, I think. Crown of Russia might have gone up into a middle gate. Vegas on Fire's led in. Tindrum Gold, a red-coloured cap here for Chelsea Taylor. Gate two, Nathan Hobson with two runners. Platinum Executive joins them. Captain Barbossa move forward. Rebel's Idol, who was a big winner at long odds at Murtoa recently, goes up. Frozen Tide is in. Tiger Fox, Hydrogen Power, Rogue Warrior and Blonde Suspect are amongst the last to get ready over there at the shoot at the 1600. $2.25 for Rogue Warrior, $4 and affirming second pick Frozen Tide, Vegas on Fire, who might be the leader here at $8, and Tiger Fox at $9. So Black Hill Boy, I think something's happened with Black Hill Boy here at the start. Not sure whether he was in and he's played up or whatnot. Where's he drawn? He's drawn, yeah, I think he'd already been in because Platinum Executive's drawn outside of him. But yeah, he's been vetted and cleared, Black Hill Boy. So whatever the issue was, it was very minor. He's in. Blonde Suspect, Rogue Warrior are loaded. Hydrogen Power up into the outside and the field's ready. Set at the 1600 for race 6. An attendant clears that outside gate. Black Hill Boys rider just getting set in the saddle once again. An attendant remains in there by the looks of it. And now we're in a position to get the clearance from behind. Still a little unsettled though, Black Hill Boy. There's the signal and they're away. Vegas on Fire, one of the first to go with Platinum Executive. Tiger Fox is up there close. Frozen Tide getting amongst it too. Tindrum Gold, Rebel's Idol, all prominent. Then Rogue Warrior, followed then by Captain Barbossa, Hydrogen Power, Black Hill, Blonde Suspect about the last one. They head out to the back. Vegas on Fire led, but has company with Tiger eyeballing him as they made that first turn. Frozen Tide to third from Tindrum Gold. Rebel's Idol a bit deeper. Rogue Warrior just had to steady off some heels there in a midfield position. Captain Barbossa on the fence, and then Platinum Executive, Hydrogen Power taking off, steaming around the field, getting around them sharply. Then Black Hill Boy, Blonde Suspect towards the back with Crown of Russia. Hydrogen Power has burst to the lead with 800 left to go. There's still half a lap of the track to go, but he put up two lengths over Tiger Fox and Vegas on Fire. A length away to Rebel's Idol, and then Frozen Tide, Rogue Warrior, back along the fence, Tindrum Gold, and then Captain Barbossa, Black Hill Boy, Platinum Executive, Blonde Suspect and Crown of Russia. So he's got to sustain a very long run now, Hydrogen Power, 400 to go. But at the moment he holds a couple on Tiger Fox, Vegas on Fire. Then came Rebel's Idol. Rogue Warrior's getting to the outside and he's starting to pick them off now. Hydrogen Tower turned in the lead, but not for long. Rogue Warrior goes up to gobble him up with 200 to go, and then Blonde Suspect and Crown of Russia starting to steam home from the back. Rogue Warrior in front, his stablemate Crown of Russia runs on with Blonde Suspect, but Rogue Warrior won it. Rogue Warrior a neck on Crown of Russia, Blonde Suspect fourth either, Black Hill Boy or Frozen Tide. Then came Tiger Fox and Rebel's Idol, Platinum Executive, Captain Barbossa, and then Hydrogen Power with Tindrum Gold. And Vegas on Fire wilted and was a long last.

0: was at one point that I saw when the pace really steadied turning into the back. But other than that, he had a pretty good run through the race and he's been able to score here. The stablemate Crown of Russia, pleasingly, I'm sure, for Connections, running on strongly to get up and run second. Blonde Suspect at 100.
1: Wasn't able to get the maiden out of the way, but the way she did it in style there at Gunnedah last time out, she put a real gap on them. We've mentioned the Miners Mate finished second on that occasion. It's won by four lengths earlier today, and I just love the fact that she comes up with the cosy draw. Gabby Johnston should just be able to land on speed, and from there, I think if the gaps open up at the right time, the horse is going well enough to be putting this lot away. I've put the four in for second, which is the Contractor. I'm expecting to run well. The barrier's a little bit of a trick, but they've just alluded to the fact they'll let the speed go, let him find his feet and hit the line. I've put the three in for third, which is Miss Capricorn. She's one of mine. I thought she did enough at Bathurst there first up to suggest that she can bounce through that and run well here. And I've put the six in for fourth, which is Sorrento Palace, 11-4-3-6.
2: All right, 2:30 for Puffin, a jump out to Denman Force. Sorrento Palace did displace the stablemate on that second line of betting momentarily, and now they're on the same line. The four, which is the Contractor, first up for David Smith's $8. Awesome. I believe the shortest price it was about $7.50. Then it's double figure odds for the Alonro mare coming back in trip for David Smith, which could be a key for success or a recipe for success. Oh, whoa, Sorrento Palace is being a little bit unruly in the gate. She did used to wear the brow band, but she's been pretty good. So let's hope they can get these last three loaded so we have no delays. 2:34 Puffin. Here is Cole for the fifth.
3: You're down in seven. Knocking on the door for a win to Denman Force. The Puffin, the last start Gunnedah winner, is a short price favourite here. Not lean nor mean still to come in. So Connie Griggs and Not Lean Nor Mean and Miss Capricorn, they're both out. Red Line Fever, Pickaxe, and also we've got Miss Capricorn in the green cap. And Line of Law has the yellow cap. And the last of them moving in here. So we've got a combined total of nine stablemates here from three different stables. Okay, close to a start here. Red lights on. Stand by. Racing Sorrento Palace about centre field getting out, but Puffin got away very quickly. And Sorrento Palace quickly went up to second. Denman Force was next, followed then by Awesome, who's getting back. Line of Law's gone up quickly to be about fourth at the moment. Awesome back behind it, then Not Lean Nor Mean, Bowding Bond, would be centre field. Not Mean Nor Lean's going around them, followed then by the Contractor, a fair way back. In behind them came Maybe Bubbles, a long way back then came Miss Capricorn and Red Line Fever. Well on the straight, and Puffin's scooted away here over Sorrento Palace. Denman Force runs home fairly well, followed by Awesome. And in behind them, Line of Law down the outside, Not Lean Nor Mean, Bounding Bond. And then came the Contractor, but Puffin is well clear. Awesome runs home gamely into second place, but Puffin bolts in. Awesome second. Line of Law probably third in front of Denman Force. Over on the rails, Miss Capricorn out wide, Bounding Bond with the Contractor. Then came Pickaxe. Next in would have been Sorrento Palace.

0: local area, and I think Goulburn's another track like that where Carbonear represents good value. Starting to go, just getting back to that $3 price after a move first fluctuation, 360 down to 280, and Always Be Mini is $9 down to $6. She was good in that first up run behind Hopalong Pog. I reckon that race will rate higher than what many expect. You just forget about what she did in a previous preparation, albeit she did beat 7T2 in a heat of the Tab Western Region Championship. So, sixth placing to Seasider at the end of that preparation. I just think that at Blaney, well, they were just really a result of Always Be Mini coming to the end of it. So, first run this prep, it looks as though she's turned at the corner once more. But 280 starting to go once again. And Carbonear holding 5.50 with Pete's Crunch Time 4.40, well traded as well. The Tab App pace, two races to go, including this one. We'll have the up to 80 as our final race on the day. Starting to go, favourite draws two. Raging Sea is a horse that I think's now over the odds at the $19. Ready to run. Race 8, last leg of the quaddie, signal, racing. Raging Sea from the inside was away okay. Carbonear's in that first firing line with starting to go. And just drifting back now is Always Be Mini after being unable to find a spot. So Titivar's going to boot through from the second row and immediately work into a one out, one back position. They were followed by Pete's Crunch Time, who's siving through between Heavenly Reason and Always Be Mini. And last of them is Wear Back as they run to the top bend, 1,350 metres left to go, 6.6 the lead time. And starting to go leads the way by a metre and a half, Carbonear, and Raging Seas in that stalking roll third, ready to go. One out and one back is Titivar. A good bit of driving there from Taylor Osmond, and up on the inside is Heavenly Reason, Always Be Mini in the last pair. A Pete's Crunch Time and Wearback's last, 30 and 2. First section of the last mile, and the leader is starting to go by a half neck on Carbonear. The outside and third is Raging Sea. One out and one back, Titivar's in a good spot. Heavenly Reason's racing on the inside. It's been covered up in turn by Always Be Mini. And the last pair, Pete's Crunch Time, save for one run. And last of all is Wear Back to the 800 metres. Second section was 28 and 8, 59 the half. And the leader is starting to go by a neck. The outside is Carbonear, still cutting a tough mile. And Raging Seas racing third. One out and one back is Titivar. Next on the outside is Always Be Mini, Heavenly Reason. Second to last is Pete's Crunch Time. Midway down the back, last of all is Wear Back. So starting to go still leads from Carbonear. And they're trying to shake the rest of the field. Titivar's next. The rest of them are just starting to drop some ground here. Is starting to go hit the accelerator. Third section was 27 and 2. Back behind those is Always Be Mini, trying to loop them for a run. Is Pete's Crunch Time. We're back at the head of the others. Leader is starting to go, travelling really well. Carbonear's had its fun on the outside. Getting to the outside of rudders is Titivar to try and make a play for the forward roll. Always Be Mini down the outside is Pete's Crunch Time, starting to go. Has just been too fast for them, though. Starting to go is going to win and win comfortably. Second, Pete's Crunch Time. Third in Always Be Mini. And then comes Titivar, Wear Back, Carbonear. Next in was Heavenly Reason. And last to complete the course, Raging Sea in 55. And that was almost a procession. Starting to go had many lengths on them. Not too good. Jai Meikle and Starting to Go beating Pete's Crunch Time, Always Be Mini. And might be a tight photo there for fourth between the 8 and 9, Wear Back and Titivar. We'll just get that.
1: Of this, the third event, approaching the boxes for race number 3. We welcome back our Sky One audience, and Rinka Fred is the favourite here at $2.70, ahead of 4 Pink Milk at $3.80, 1 Mix Over $6.50, $7 for Tipsy Ethics, and Rinka Fred coming off that win last start at the track and distance on that occasion from box number 8, and go back a few starts, was a winner at Tamora from box number 6 over the 330. So Arinka Fred the favourite here at 270. Number 4, Pink Milk, comes off a win last start at the track and distance at Dubbo, and that was from the same box it's drawn today, box number 4, Pink Milk, and this greyhound is currently at 380. Moving in well for race number 3. Third at the Dubbo Greyhounds today, 318 metres the journey, and they're just about ready for a start. Set to go and away, out in the centre there, Arinka Fred won the start from pushing up Pink Milk. Wider still was Slippery Bogan. Then in

Behind them came Mix Over, Four Away Jakey Blue. They're followed by Tipsy Ethics. Well back out of its ground there was Model Fernando. And last of all, Lone Rustler in the straight out wide. Arinka Fred is in front, and Arinka Fred gets home. Second, Slippery Bogan. Third would have gone to Mix Over. They're followed by and behind them Pink Milk. The next one there was Jakey Blue. Well back out of it then came Tipsy Ethics, Model Fernando, and Lone Rustler. And the time for the journey around 18:38. That's the precise time, in fact, 18:38 for the journey.

0: few weeks ago behind Crown General. Macon Dust, runner-up as mentioned, to defend the right. Last week, following the lead, Port de Pleas dug in, fought on, just 5 metres in the end from Defend the Right's win when finishing third after being wide, working around to sit outside the lead, and Chucky's Delight was three back the pegs last week and finished midfield. It's been placed three times. So, closing in on start, another three-year-old maiden upcoming. Alvarez at 260 and Macon Dust and Port de Pleas, they're $4 each. Storybook Hero at $7 and Unknown at $8.50. Moving up now, field of eight. Port de Pleas on the outside. Macon Dust, Torrevin Envy Me, Unknown, Alvarez and Storybook Hero. American Story coming along. And she's on the inside of the front line. Only one runner on the second row, that's Chucky's Delight, will come up behind American Story. Middle stages of the score up, the fourth, copy that, Air to American Ideal, three-year-old. Favourite, again, Alvarez at 265, out from 195. Macon Dust at 4 and Port de Pleas at 420. Ready to go. Mobile into the front straight. Away now, racing. Roughly out was American Story there. And is still going roughly at the back of the field as coming across Macon Dust with Unknown and Alvarez. And down to the judge goes Macon Dust, crossing over to lead. Alvarez, Unknown without cover. Storybook Hero to the pegs. Three back ahead of Torrevin Envy Me, settling four back from Chucky's Delight. Port de Pleas the outside. American Story was the last one to leave the straight. Doing it well early on as Macon Dust going into the back, being left alone at the 1 3/4 lap mark. A full length over Alvarez following. And around now comes Port de Pleas, three deep from Unknown in the middle. On the inside, Storybook Hero. Four back the markers, Torrevin Envy Me, Chucky's Delight second last, and American Story is whipping them in. Going down to the mile now with Macon Dust in a lead of 44-2. Macon Dust by a length to Port de Pleas, up into the breeze now. In a pocket is Alvarez following the leader today. Unknown into the 1-1 on the outside of Storybook Hero. Chucky's Delight moves up, one out and two back. Torrevin Envy Me is three lengths from the lead. The last one from the Australian pacing goal back straight is the filly American Story. In that order, they come down to the 12:50 mark now with Macon Dust. Held together well with Port de Pleas on the outside. Alvarez is third in a pocket and 1-1 Unknown. Then Storybook Hero from Chucky's Delight. They were followed next by Torrevin Envy Me, second last into the front straight. American Story whipping them in. Only 32.8 the first quarter of the last mile. And it's Macon Dust about three quarters over Port de Pleas. Macon Dust down at the judge. Port de Pleas going up closer now on the outside. And they lead a length over Alvarez, who's in the inside third with the sprint lane coming up in less than a lap. Unknown on the outside from Storybook Hero, then Chucky's Delight, Torrevin Envy Me, and the last one is American Story. So they move to the DFG legal half mile now, and the second quarter appears. In fact, no, it doesn't. And down the back goes Macon Dust, leading ahead over Port de Pleas on the outside. Alvarez is next from Unknown, and then Storybook Hero, Chucky's Delight, Torrevin Envy Me, 1.5 to American Story. They've raced in this order for a fair way now with Macon Dust and Young leading a neck to Port de Pleas in the breeze. On the inside is Alvarez, and then Unknown. Storybook Hero, Chucky's Delight, still 1-2. On the inside is Torrevin Envy Me and 2 to American Story. Off the far turn and down to the Chicken Man sponsored 400. Looked to be 28.9 that second missing quarter and 29.5 third section. So with 2:50 to go, they come to the turn. Macon Dust, Port de Pleas in the centre, Unknown three wide. Alvarez is awaiting the sprint lane. Chucky's Delight gets to the outside. Underneath him is Storybook Hero. Macon Dust, Port de Pleas, Alvarez along the inside, Unknown. Torrevin Envy Me driving up on the back of Alvarez, who's got them today. Followed the lead, utilises the sprint lane, and today comes away Alvarez for a strong win. Alvarez about 2.5, Torrevin Envy Me, Port de Pleas fourth, is tight between Storybook Hero and Unknown. Then Macon Dust, who was accosted up the straight. Chucky's Delight and always trailing was American Story in the final quarter, 29-2, and Australian pacing goal mile rate is around 2.1.3. So Alvarez today has got the money at 2.80 in fixed betting, and he'll get around 2.90 on the tote. Crossed by Make and Dust at the start, took the trail and has followed the leader, then down to the sprint lane and has run away in the closing stages. Numbers Interim, 3, 4.
1: He's pretty tough, so I think the track conditions suit him better.
2: Race 7, Nails and Pride's got another one with a 64 kilos. You put Archie on, take the 2 kilos off that. Another one that's drawn Barry 1. He's been in recent good form as well.
1: He'll race pretty similar to Thunderous on maps. He's a big, strong horse. I don't think the weight will worry him too much. Again, Archie's won on him, so he knows him. Just hope he don't get taken on too much.
2: He'll go forward, will he, Nails and Pride?
1: I think so. Looking at my speed maps, I haven't actually spoken to Marcus about either of the runners, but they're always thereabouts. They're pretty consistent in this sort of grade.
3: Not a Haley's Rocket, $3. Vendemia, $5.50 this morning. You're looking $3.30. Tope and Bella Rata's $4.80. Yep, the fives back into $4.80. Doing it easy. And the other one from the Matt Dunn Yard, as that just flicks over there, John, is the firm now comes late. Copenhagen Cat into $8.50.
2: Well, that's your value bet.
3: That was, look, I think she's got a lightweight chance. She's tough now with the two solid runs under her belt and 51.5. But I will say, after looking in, and I loved her, and I'm sticking with her. But Haley's Rocket looked a treat.
2: She did, but I can easily. I haven't got Copenhagen Cat in my numbers, Gary, but I can easily see why you could, you know, do all the valuations with her coming into 51.5 kilos and inside draw stepping up to 1,400, where a couple of these main chances are drawn awkward gates. So you think Side Wrigley will get a really good run on Copenhagen Cat with that lightweight. I'll tell you what, you know, it helps them get over the line sometimes.
3: Run up, they're loading up very quick. We're going to find out shortly. Beautiful day here at Grafton. 12, 3, 2, 4.
2: Yeah, I'm 2, 3, 8 and 4.
3: Well, let's go to Terry, race 6.
4: And they're just about ready to run. Waiting for the red light. She's enough, made a dive at the gate. Racing. Thunderous from the inside, won the start, won it clearly, bounced a length in front of Haley's Rocket, She's Enough, and Ballarat out wide is set alight and surging, looking for the lead. Ballarat is three deep. Copenhagen Cat came out of the ruck, went up on the fence on the inside of Haley's Rocket, and that trio have declared it on past the half mile marker. She's Enough is fourth, five lengths off the pace, followed by Thunderous doing it easy, vetoed second last, Vendemia whipped them in. Copenhagen Cat using the inside. A clear-cut leader rolling onto the bend by a length to Haley's Rocket. She's Enough third. Ballarat is fourth, coming to the corner. Then Thunderous doing it easy. Vetoed will be wide when they turn the bend. Copenhagen Cat tried to pinch a break. Past the 300 metres mark is well clear. They're under pressure chasing. Ballarat, Thunderous, Vendemia out wide. Copenhagen Cat leads with 100 to go. Vendemia is flashing out deep. Copenhagen Cat in front. Vendemia came late. I think stolen on the line. Photo Vendemia and Copenhagen Cat doing it easy. Thunderous not far away. Then Ballarato, Vitia clear of She's Enough and Haley's Rocket.
3: Oh, I thought I was going to sneak away with her, Johnny. She's
2: you were close.
3: She gave it every chance, but this big horse has grabbed it, Vendemia. He's grabbed her right on the line, so... And he looked good today. A couple of solid runs back. But he's grabbed her the last probably 20 metres. He sticks his big donger out.
2: The last 3 metres.
3: 3 metres.
2: Yeah.
3: Okay, right now, let's go that way. Two Thunderous will run third. And we'll get the fourth number up. That's a winning double to Ethan Ensby. So four beats 12-2. And like I said, we'll get that fourth number up, which I'm going to have a look.
5: Seven runners are about to be called up. It's the Aldebaran Park Remembering Les Chapman Trot. Well, Mr. Maryborough really sadly missed the work that he's done here in supporting not just the club, but some of the races and the race days is quite incredible. So he's a massive loss. Such a shock at the time. Winner of the Gordon Rothiger Medal in 2009 and fittingly so. Aldebaran Park Remembering Les Chapman Trot Race 7. The favourite is Kai Valley Misties into $1.95, now number 11. From Maori Tattoo at $8, number 8 at $5 as they start to move up. Swan Hill race tomorrow night. And there'll be a preview up on the harness websites soon. Melton race Wednesday night this week. Just have a look at the Kilmore with the Vicbred heats for the four-year-olds. Again, a terrific card at Kilmore. Group 1s for the 2-year-olds and 3-year-olds Saturday night Vicbred finals. Now the green light's on. Race 7 is underway. The Aldebaran Park remembering Les Chapman trot and getting off the gate quickly. Shinsky in on the inside of it is Charlie Walker. Shinsky's got about a half length in front, but the turn comes up. So Charlie Walker's able to go through and keep out Shinsky. They're out about 7 or 8 metres to getting into third position or dropping him down to the peg line is Brown-Eyed Kate. So it's behind the leader. Shinsky's without cover. Maori Tattoo's 3 back on the inside of I'm a Bogan Boy. Kai Valley Misty gets going. It's charging around them 3 wide. As they head into the back, builds up some steam. Is going to have a crack for the lead here. Charlie Walker reacts, but Kai Valley Misty's got momentum. Draws a half length in front, surges on, and goes to the lead with that piece of work, that sprint for a few hundred metres, and takes it up with a 43.9 lead time. The favourite's in the lead, Kai Valley Misty. From Charlie Walker, third Brown-Eyed Kate. Shinsky left without cover, fourth. Maori Tattoo got off the pegs. Next, the inside is I'm a Bogan Boy, and then came It Gets Better. On the inside of it is What's the Goss, and last, as they work their way around the turn, far as possible. Into the straight now, and the favourite leads, and it's Kai Valley Misty on top. Kai Valley Misty, first quarter of 31.2. She had to use up a bit of petrol to sprint. But now is able to dictate the race with Chris Alford. Getting up into second spot. It Gets Better with a mid-race move. Is now without cover with a lap to go. Third, Charlie Walker behind the leader. Shinsky now with cover fourth. And fifth, the inside Brown-Eyed Kate. Then came Maori Tattoo from I'm a Bogan Boy the Pig. Second last as far as possible. And What's the Goss is at the rear as they head out of the straight. Kai Valley Misty the leader. Goes through the McPherson's printing group bend with the second quarter. In a comfortable 34.3, more than comfortable. If she went hard early, she certainly got the breather there. Into the Bendigo Bank, back straight. The leader is Kai Valley Misty. It's 2 metres clear. On the outside running second is It Gets Better. Then came Charlie Walker, who comes off the bit. Shinsky's still right there. Further back to Brown-Eyed Kate, Maori Tattoo, but it's Kai Valley Misty going strongly off the back. And it leads by about 5 metres. Dropping in behind it now as It Gets Better. Third was Shinsky. Dropping out Charlie Walker. Maori Tattoo is fourth. But it's Kai Valley Misty up to the turn. The leader went 27.8 down the back. Around the turn, Kai Valley Misty from It Gets Better. Shinsky. And then Maori Tattoo. I'm a bogey.

out a bit now, and Torpedo Ted had raced the lead over Vast Lightning, was third at the 1,200 metres. Up on the outside there was Godwits, a length and a half questionable. Minister Garrett on the rails, and Chrislin It Is To Be, followed by No More Romance. And Lone Star Dream is caught out fairly wide. Next was Heapy's Legacy, Hot Mess. And last of all was Selinia. Torpedo Ted brings them off the back here, out by a length and three quarters now, over Major Lightning, and Vastly's over on the fence, followed then by Questionable. Godwits was fifth, then Minister Garrett. It Is To Be as bottled up on the rails. No More Romance starts a bit of a run with Chris Lynn. Heapy's Legacy still a long way off them, then Hot Mess. And Selinia up towards the home turn, and Torpedo Ted is going to be challenged now by Questionable, who raced up on the outside and hit the lead. Questionable leads now, running home all right there. Was Minister Garrett, and then out wide then was coming home all right. It Is To Be.

and Rudy G will hold on by a nose. Seven wins and holds Nevada Rising by the barest possible. A half head in the end, but gee, it was only a short one at that. 7 beats 10 beats 8 beats 3. Rudy G for Jai Meikle, who is going to win driver of the day.

who started to go. She's on the outside of the second row for this. Mr. Cooper in gate one. $1.90 now, trimming up more. From $2.80 into $1.90. Wearing the blue jacket on the inside for the leading club trainer for Chaff City, Hayden Reeves. Multiple representatives here. And Trent Wheeler in the sulky. $1.90 in from $2.80. Close to a start now. Thanks, Pat. So we've done well to make up time after a little power outage there in between races, and the mobile's almost at release point. Way they go. Mr. Cooper left best off the inside. Stirrupy and Jack Luke Attack coming over. I'm Drinking Doubles. Then They Call Me Stooge, and going up on the inside is Ready to Fly down at the post. Out wider, Ua. She's an Enchantress. Akabar the inside. And the last one out of the straight is Money Well Spent. So about three lengths from first to last. And the leader is Mr. Cooper. Luke Attack the outside. Ready to Fly leaders back. Four wide, I'm Drinking Doubles. Three wide, Stirrupy and Jack. In the moving line, They Call Me Stooge. And on the inside is Akabar. Three wide, Ua with cover. In the centre, she's an Enchantress, and Money Well Spent is on the pegs. They went 25-3 lead down the Australian pacing goal back straight. And in front narrowly, on the inside is Mr. Cooper with Luke Attack right there with him. And out wider is I'm Drinking Doubles. Nearly makes a line of three. Over on the inside is Ready to Fly following the leader. Then They Call Me Stooge, followed by Stirrupy and Jack. Then she's an Enchantress, Akabar, Ua and Money Well Spent. First quarter, 28-4 at the Chicken Man sponsored 400. 2.50 to go, nearing the home turn. Mr. Cooper leads Luke Attack. Ready to Fly is on the inside. They Call Me Stooge is wider out. They turn for home with Mr. Cooper. Ready to Fly down to the sprint lane. Luke Attack, They Call Me Stooge. Akabar drives up behind them. Ready to Fly goes up to grab Mr. Cooper. They Call Me Stooge after Ready to Fly. And she's an Enchantress late as they drive to the line. It's Ready to Fly holding They Call Me Stooge. Third is either she's an Enchantress or Luke Attack from Akabar. Money Well Spent, Mr. Cooper, Ua, and then I'm Drinking Doubles, and Stirrupy and Jack in the final quarter, 28-3, a gross of around 122, and 152.2 would be the Australian pacing goal mile rate if recorded. So Ready to Fly follows the lead, sprint lanes and wins, Ambi Vidi Vidi.

0: Which for Hayden Reeve started $8 in fixed betting. They call me Stooge at around $3.
1: 12, 13,
2: 3. Ron Atlas here from Andrew May, and he rides our third favourite, Spicy Wings, the 10.
1: You steered this bloke around when he won at Moolambar the other day, up to the 1400. What's your thoughts with the distance?
3: Yeah, 14 will suit. Got a really good run from a bad gate the other day. It just worked out really well with all the speed. Booted up on the inside, was able to slide across and get a great run and a card into it, and it all worked out well. Natural step to 1400. Probably race closer, just being up in distance. Always begins well, so that kind of gives me some options from another awkward barrier, but doesn't have to improve any from the other day. I thought it was really good through the line, so yeah, sort of obviously need to offset the barrier, but horse is going well, so be hopefully running well again.
2: Right up, Satin and Cash favourite, 310. Kid Cabana, $4.20, stays at 420. Spicy Wings is just out to 550. And Jukebox in Siberia.
1: Yeah, let's hear from Gracie Palmer. She takes you around. He's a copy boy.
2: I know, Grace. What was his win like over Bales here 2 runs ago over the mile?
4: Yeah, look, his win was super. He made a massive run that day. Coming around the field the way he did and to finish off as strong as he did was quite impressive.
2: Yeah, well, he's got a good record here, hasn't he? You know, he's won 6 of 3. The wins have been here, mate.
4: Yeah. He loves his track. He goes really well on it all the time.
2: Okay, he had to come off a mile going back to 1400 in a Casino Cup and run good.
4: Yeah. He ran a super race that day. Casino was probably, although it was back to the 1400, it was probably also good for him as it's got the hill there and gave him that bit more of a run. He once again ran a massive race there that day, and the form that came out of the race has gone on to win again. He got nagged on the line, but he was really good.
2: Yeah. Right, that's Satin and Cash, Wheel Jump favourite over at 310 over Kid Kamana, Spicy Wings. We've got about one or two to load up. Jukebox in Siberia, a little bit of money, $7 into 650. We just heard from Gracie there, no money for, he's a copy boy, he's on the drift. Satin Cash, Kid Kamana, Spicy Wings are the three, John.
1: Yeah, and Ruby Olledge, he's probably got a bit of a chance too.
2: Yeah, but he looked good, the big horse.
1: He did, and his run was very good here.
2: 13, 10, 12, and a three.
1: Yep, 10, 12, 13, 3.
2: Yeah, let's go to Terry, last Grafton.
5: 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Racing Nails and Pride from the inside, one of the first away. 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Rubology is second last, and Dance, Dance, Dance dropped to the back of the field as Kinko Barma went to the lead past the 1,000 metres peg. Led by a length to Dark Chill with Nails and Pride, a length away third. 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They've stretched out, rolling onto the bend at the 450. 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Satin and Cash into the clear now. 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
2: Yeah, she was placed beautifully today, placed beautifully. And she just didn't quite run the mile out in the Mercer at Coffs. She was a late scratching at Tari the other day. I tipped her there too, and she's found to be lame, but I've talked to Sam, and she said she was okay. Look, Credit Controller's run good. Nails and Pride tried hard, and I think you might find Dark Chill has ended up running fourth in the race, but she was just absolutely perfectly placed, 1,400 metres. She had the form.

0: around the July Carnival or a morning day where she won and four winners come out of it. And he knows a really good Jakey Bayliss too. That's the big point, isn't it?
1: Yeah, he's done a good job, Jakey Bayliss, on her today. Didn't have much luck on one of Maddie Dunn's earlier favourites, but she's back into the right distance today, Saturn Cash. And it was a good win because the speed wasn't on that much, and she come off the speed and hit the line pretty strong. And Samantha's done a great job with the horses lately. She's had a very, very good run, and Saturn Cash was turned out in very good order. And I thought, actually, he's a copy boy now that run a brilliant race as well.
0: I know, that's probably her go, 14.
2: Yeah, absolutely, Gary. We tried her at the mall. You know, she might get an expert when she's matures a little bit, but no, the 1400 today suited.
0: Yeah, that big trip down to Taree, and anyway, she was a late scratching at the.
3: It's a little bit more forgiving, I should say, but with where it can settle in the run. But that's probably the two that I expect to be most prominent early here. And yeah, they're the two that are probably going to give it the biggest shake, aren't they?
4: All right, Adam Crittenden's done a great job, and he is in agreeance with you as well.
3: Last time that happened.
4: Yes, the best bet got home. So, Critters, you're sticking with the strength. Sam Lyon's here, mate.
5: Yes, I'm glad I'm in Sam's corner here. I've got something going for me in the last. Yes, come Boogle for me. I'm banking on him finding the lead, actually. I think he's got enough speed to get across. If he gets trapped out or anything like that with the big weight, I think he's in trouble. But if he can get across them early and find the front, he could be a hard horse to get past here, dropping back in grade. So field moving in pretty well here for the last event. Cumboogle's just gone in with Do It Now. So we've got about four more left to come along. El Solto, a white coloured cap there for Chelsea Jockey. Pacific Glamour, who's going to run the favourite. She's had the three runs under Nelson Smythe's care. Very solid in the market today. She's $2.60. Sheila to get set as well. And Deep Joy. So they're the final three to come along for the last race of the day. Named to acknowledge the Country Racing Horse of the Year for last season, Station One. I don't think he's won a race over 1,000 metres, though. Lights turned on. Deep Joy's moved in. They're set to go. Ready at the 1,000. Race 8. There's signals given and they're underway. Avid General Cumboogle out well with So Fast, who's showing good early speed. Lady Maestro is there. And then Do It Now, followed by Time to Rumble. Deep Joy, Pacific Glamour. Further back in the field then to... next was Ours a Cracker, Snow on Her to its inside. El Solto's towards the back of the field, and so too is Sheila. So as they head past the 600 point, Cumboogle's working pretty hard, but he's drawn about a length in front now from Avid General and Lady Maestro. Then Do It Now. Next on the inside is Pacific Glamour. Sheila around the outside from So Fast. El Solto, Time to Rumble. Ours a Cracker, Deep Joy and Snow on Her. They turn 400 to go. Cumboogle hasn't been able to find the fence in running, but he still had a length lead over Do It Now, Lady Maestro, and then followed by So Fast into the clear. As they pass the 100, Do It Now lifts and goes through to join Cumboogle. Do It Now finishing a touch too well, and Do It Now won it by a neck on Cumboogle. Sheila into third, Pacific Glamour fourth, and then So Fast followed by El Solto. Ours a Cracker and Lady Maestro. Time to Rumble behind them, followed by Deep Joy and Avid General, and the last one was Snow on Her. Yeah, so Do It Now, who was just in a one-off position there and keeping Cumboogle out wider, and that's helped her cause here in the last little bit, because Cumboogle always shaded her, at least in running, but Do It Now's finished off a touch too strongly for Cumboogle. There's been about a neck between them.

$1.22 for the popular pick here in Boutique. And they're moving up now, $9 for number three. And that's Brooklyn Got Courage. Pole position, Tension Seeker, My Mother Said, Brooklyn Got Courage in three. Montana Muscle, Silent Reverie, Caithness Lady, and Morning Dove outside the front row. The back line, Aes Sedai, Boutique, the favourite, and Queen Truscott, who's a fair way behind them at the moment. Queen Truscott, it'll miss the start. It's probably 40 behind. Set, Boutique, a short price favourite on the back row. Queen Truscott misses the start about 40. They're racing, and away very quickly is Silent Reverie, and it'll lead pretty comfortably. In behind it is Tension Seeker with My Mother Said. Further out then to Montana Muscle, three deep into the first turn, but it's pushing on. And even deeper out was Caithness Lady into that bend. They were followed in behind them by Aes Sedai, who at the moment is three back on the inside. Between runners is the favourite Boutique. Now three deep, Caithness Lady is pressing forward as well as they sort themselves out in the early part. With that good early speed, it was Silent Reverie who was able to lead them up. Montana Muscle presses on to draw alongside of it, and Caithness Lady still three wide and moving forward. Lead time 5.5, the first quarter in 30 seconds. Now we're in behind them, behind the leader, with a lap left to go is Tension Seeker. Montana Muscle now 1-1, then My Mother Said from Aes Sedai. Boutique is second last of the main group, and then Brooklyn Got Courage, and a gap then to Queen Truscott. And Morning Dove has made a mistake, and it's now behind Queen Truscott. 800 to go, and into the bend stud back straight they head. The leader, Silent Reverie, 31-3 for the second quarter. On its outside second is Caithness Lady. Then in third, Tension Seeker. Fourth, the outside, Montana Muscle. Getting going is the favourite, Boutique, makes ground rapidly, three wide, and it's charging up now to tackle Silent Reverie off the back, and Boutique hit the lead with superior speed. It's Dash Clear now, the short price favourite, and goes for home off the

Locklear is the favourite up to the turn. They went 29-1 third quarter, and maybe a bit further than that. On Silent Reverie, Brooklyn got courage, and then came a Caithness Lady from Aes Sedai, but it's all Boutique. And Boutique is going to win easily here. A good battle for the minors. Silent Reverie keeps kicking for second from Brooklyn got courage and Aes Sedai, but Boutique wins it by about 15 to 18 metres. Silent Reverie second, Brooklyn got courage third, Aes Sedai fourth. Morning Dove picked up a bit late and might have beaten half the field home. Caithness Lady next in, and then came, my mother said, Tension Seeker, Montana Muscle and Queen Truscott. 29-4 the final quarter. Mile rate 159.3 for Aldebaran Park. $1.20 favourite, but it won like they should always win. Boutique, James Herbertson, back-to-back wins for Boutique.

0: welcome to you and welcome to the coverage. Favourite here, Ryko Commodore 230. And says $4 blanket game. They're the three at the top of the market ahead of Electra Bills at $7.50. Best back clearly will be the favourite here. It's 340 into 230, Ryko Commodore. He's down in grade. He's been, or she's been out of the placings the last three, but they've been in much better races than this against Onyx Last, Black Statesman and Deep Thinker. Any one of those three would run a short priced favourite here. Moving in, 230, Ryko Commodore. 310, Electra Princess. Coming up, race nine. Boxes being filled. They're moving in. Last of them in there, right to run, green lights on. They're set, warnable, race nine, about to run. Racing, Ryko Commodore a bit slow to go, winning a Jules Fantasy. Going out a hard blanket game, Electra Princess, and Ryko Commodore trying to get round the outside, bumped into Electra Bills there, and back last Napier Bale. On the turn, it's blanket game and Jules Fantasy turning together. Electra Princess and Electra Bills down the outer. Blanket game is kicking strongly though, clear to Jules Fantasy, and blanket game goes all the way. Beats Jules Fantasy, Electra Princess, Electra Bills and Ryko Commodore, and back last Napier Bale. Run there 22.08, that's a hot run. Return by blanket game, number three. It's been impressive. 22.07, they time amended to. Three blanket game, goes all the way to win easily. Three first, ahead of two Jules Fantasy, four Electra Princess, six Electra Bills, and the favourite Ryko Commodore never came into play. 3-2-4 and 6-4th, 8.50.
1: Lochinvar Ruler at 13, but Seaside Lady, punters think she'll be winning. Lightly race type. Was able to win a race two starts ago over the border at Mildura. She's a four-year-old mare, having start number 19. She did run second at Ballarat back in August. And last start she ran third. She broken the score up. And she is, obviously if she can fix her manners a bit from last start, she would be very hard to beat in this, and that's why she's ODM. So, but punters aren't deterred by that. They just keep piling in. $1.40 about her. Seaside Lady. So they're about to move up. Field here of nine. Only the six races here today at Globe Derby. Six races tomorrow night at Port Pirie. And they're about to get themselves ready here for race five. So trying to find something that may have been backed here to beat this favourite. The only one that I can see is Lord Verdi. It's at $8, but it's all one-way traffic, Seaside Lady. As I said, she finished third after doing a few things wrong last start. She finds herself ODM today, but punters, as I said, don't seem to be too concerned about that. She's very short, 135. Lord Verdi at $8, $10 about. Meet Me at the Beach, who does have a bit of gate speed if they decide to use it. Lunch in Heaven's one of those horses you'd be putting in the exotics. Always runs an honest race. And Love to Deal is drawn well, so you'd be putting her in as well. So they're moving up. Moving forward now, Seaside Lady in the pink jacket drawn outside the front. As they move right up, Orama comes up. No money for her. So $1.35 Seaside Lady. As they score up here. Back row runners are Lord Verdi and Lochinvar Ruler. And we're over the 1800. So moving up. Giant Jackson comes up. Favourite Seaside Lady. Let's keep an eyes on her. Doing everything right at this stage in the score up. She's been well tried, 2.30 to $1.30. They've hammered her here, the punters. And we're just about set and ready. So for the fifth race at Globe Derby, one galloping here. It's Lunch in Heaven. So Lochinvar Ruler was able to get around it. So there should be a start here. Green lights on. We're away in pacing. So speed from Love to Deal and Orama. They're going forward with Seaside Lady. She's out four deep early. But she is going forward as Orama wants to try and head them off. Love to Deal is trying to boot up inside of Orama. And copping a check there was Need Me Some Sugar. It's dropped back to about third last. So speed good early. Orama.

0: Drummer wants to clear Love to Deal, but that's not going to happen. And Seaside Lady was trying to slot in there, but Ryan Rohorek had to take evasive options there and went right around the outside now and is going to challenge and soon run to the lead. So there was some action up front, but Seaside Lady eventually presses on. Second Love to Deal, Arama's now three back the pegs. Lochinvar Ruler's now left in the breeze. Meet Me at the Beach is fifth, one off the inside. Lord Verdi is now four back the pegs. It's racing inside Giant Jackson, Lunch in Heaven, and Need Me Some Sugar is back last of all. First quarter of the mile we'll have in a moment as they straighten up here, top of the home straight. Seaside Lady's out on top here. She'll be very hard to beat from here on in. And she led them down the straight. Love to Deal is parked behind her. And on the outside, Lochinvar Ruler is punching the breeze. Meet Me at the Beach has had a good run. She's fourth with cover. Orama's three back the inside. The times aren't working for this race here, unfortunately, punters. Then came Giant Jackson. Well back in the field, then came Lord Verdi. It's buried five back the inside from Need Me Some Sugar. And last of all is Lunch in Heaven. 6.50 to run, and Seaside Lady's about to hot things up here. She led the way, and Rohorek's about to release the shackles on her. And she led by 7 metres. Right behind her, Love to Deal. Lochinvar Ruler's third outside the speed. Meet Me at the Beach is pulling out three wide as the leader starts to quicken. Lord Verdi's moving into the clear. Looks some place chance. He's ducking down to the pegs. And a gap then to Lunch in Heaven. But Seaside Lady is cruising up in front here. And with 350 metres to run, Love to Deal is on her back. Meet Me at the Beach has gone to third. Lord Verdi is sneaking through on the inside to fourth. They straighten up, 200 to go. Seaside Lady is clear. Love to Deal goes down to the inside, 7 metres away. Lord Verdi is poking through a gap late, but Seaside Lady in front. Lord Verdi finishing hard, but Seaside Lady defeats Lord Verdi. Third's a photo. Love to Deal or Meet Me at the Beach. Not much in that pair. Then Lunchtime in Heaven. Dropping out of it, Lochinvar Ruler. And the last trio were Orama with also Giant Jackson and Need Me Some Sugar. Seaside Lady wins comfortably. Lord Verdi was a good run after getting into the clear late. Charge time, I think it'll get second. Should just get second, I think, Lord Verdi. Meet Me at the Beach is very prominent for third and back on the inside, Love to Deal. That's the way I see them anyway. Race number five. Here are the interim placings. It is 7, 8, 6 is third, take note. Meet Me at the Beach. And 2 is fourth, Love to Deal. 7, 8, 6 and 2. And time is...
1: Frankie comes off a couple of wins, 3 and 4 starts ago at the track and distance at Dubbo. Then it was 6th at Dubbo, and then it was 3rd at Dubbo. Fear Not Frankie now at $3.10, and 6 Bogan Whiskey is the 3rd elect at $6. And Bogan Whiskey comes off a 3rd 3 starts ago at Dubbo.

$3, Southbrook Mirth $1.80, 8 Fear Not Frankie at $3, $6.50 as the Greyhounds approach the boxes for race number 6. Sixth event on the program today, second leg of the quarter. You need number 2 so far. Stand by me taking out the first leg, the previous event. So they're arriving at the boxes for the sixth event. 318 metres the journey here. And we'll have the Greyhounds behind the boxes shortly. Thank you, Dave. And the Greyhounds are arriving at the boxes for race number 6. And the favourite here, 3 Southbrook Merv, 195 to 175. 8 Fear Not Frankie at $3.20.

0: for win three starts ago here at the track, and on that occasion drew Bree today and expected to take it out according to that mark at 175 is the quote. The second elect, number 8, Phenol Frankie at $3.40, and 6, Bogan Whiskey is at $6. Moving in now, moving in well for race number 6, the odds are locked away, the evens joining them now. Last look at the board, Southbrook Merv, 175, 340 for Phenol Frankie. They're all in, ready for race number 6, 318 the journey and away, and a good even line. Fear Not Frankie breaks it early from in second placing Southbrook Merv. Then further back came Charge the Card. The next one is Bronte Beach, followed up by Denowin Beach, and well back out of it, Mobile Lad. They swing the home turn. It's Fear Not Frankie clear, and Fear Not Frankie will get home. Second went to Southbrook Merv. Third in was Charge the Card. Then a gap back in the field there came Bronte Beach, Denowin Beach. At the head of the rest there was Grayson Quinn, Mobile Lad, well back as well. Stand by for the placing. So after race number 6, 18 and 53, the race time recorded. And numbers straight up, 8, 3, 2, 4.
1: For the ground, Brave Knox come to ride her, which is encouraging. And she was still very good off speed late on a surface that's not necessarily her caper last start, which I thought was really gallant of her, and that's just showing that bit of talent I think she has. Crusader King's trolled up beautifully, so effective at the 1200 metres. There is a tycoon. I tell you what, he's handled himself a lot better than he did first up at Mudgee. He was a real lava, wasn't he? And obviously they can't overtax him to get him fit, and he is big because of those issues. So coat-wise, you probably think he's going to come on nicely. And Crook goes in there for sure. She can win this race. She's a little beauty, and I really like her at 1200 today.
2: Just having a look at this market as they finish loading. So you've got $1.50 for this favourite. Zariza Tycoon there at $5. It's been specced. Wavebreaker's drifted out to 8s. Crook's unwanted out to 11s. Dion's held pretty firm. 26 did get out to 41, just back into 26. Capital Mac did get out to 41, just back into 34. So they are specking a couple of others, but all the business is here for the favourite, number one.
1: Yeah, great race to do battle here. Certainly our marquee race. Well, it's been a good day of racing. Let's see what unfolds here. We'll hand you upstairs for the last time today to Cole Hodges.
3: Set to go on the last here. Red lights on. Off and racing. Green run begin fairly well. Capital Mac's gone up quickly to take it on for the early lead, and going forward around the outside, there's Zariza Tycoon. He's starting to charge forward. Crusader King's tucking in behind them as they get into stride, followed then by Wavebreaker. Crusader King's then come Dion. Fairway back to Crook, followed by Red Beryl.

0: Crusader Kings is joining in. Capital Mac Crusader Kings. Crooks coming home with a run. It's Crusader Kings hitting the lead. Crooks running home gamely. Green run still there. Still in front was Crusader Kings. Crook is getting to it now. They reach the line. Crusader Kings. Crook and Green run a big run. Capital Mac. Next in, over on the inside was Red Beryl. Miss Jennifer Dion's RZA Tycoon just didn't fire today. Wavebreaker was out wide back near the tail.
1: Oh, it was very close. It looks like Crusader Kings at that short quote. But what about Little Crook? Isn't she a little marvel? And she loved the 1200. Green run. Cheeky bugger has run. Amazing first up. Look at the ears pinned back. There's your finish there. Very close, but like we're not, I will leave it up to the judge. Just to decipher that. Green run's run out of his skin. Looks like the six, Capital Mac, may have stuck on for.
2: Yeah, he was very good, Capital Mac. He was ridden outside of his usual pattern. He was ridden with a lot of intent
1: to be
2: up on speed.
1: We need numbers.
2: All right,
1: Ben.
2: I'm gonna watch the semaphore board.
1: Where's
2: here
1: Clint
2: because
1: Wonder?
2: You do have to add on for the outside. Now, I'm hoping Crusader Kings has won, but I'm just gonna wait for the semaphore board here, Kian, because
1: here they come. Okay.
2: Crusader Kings. God bless it.
1: Oh, dear. Crusader Kings. Scores and scores. Well, never in doubt.
2: Oh, we couldn't.
1: Did you think you had one, Mark?
2: We didn't stop you today, Mark. We didn't stop you today.
3: Didn't even jinx me.
1: nearly. But he's
4: warming up for today. And her WA debut. Trialled 2.5 metres in 2 minutes before that most recent effort. And first trial, they rated 155.9 here a couple of weeks back. The field all at the start now. Mad Putter, Tovan Amy, Annie Crocker, Major Rovers, Spirit of Sahara. Get your bets on. A couple of laps of preliminaries. Join Vintage Blue and Lazarus Star, Lord Publisher, Seagrass, Radasi and Khaleesi. Amber Light going on now. So 320 for Annie Crocker, out to 650 Seagrass, Spirit of Sahara, six now into three.

top is Annie Crocker, crossing Torriven Amy, Seagrass the centre, Radassi three deep comes over on the inside, Mad Putter covers Vintage Blue, and out wider is Spirit of Sahara, midfieldish from Lazarus Star, and then Get Your Bets On. Third last out of the straight major overs. Khaleesi goes back and joins Lord Publisher at the tail. So into the back is Annie Crocker leading a length, Torriven Amy. And going up on the outside, Radassi without cover is third. Vintage Blue is next. 1-1 Seagrass in midfield. Mad Punter on the inside of Spirit of Sahara in the moving line now. Get Your Bets On the markers. Three quarters Lazarus Star is fourth last. A length

0: Driving up behind them was Mad Putter and Khaleesi. Then came Get Your Bets On, followed by Torovan Amy. Further back then to, at the head of the others, Lord Publisher. Well back was Lazarus Star. And Radasi was one of the last home. Final quarter and mile rate to come. 28.8 and 157.9-ish. So when Crocker sees it out, they were closing in the final stages there. And she's been able to hold on at about 360 and 140.
1: Righto, good, Pat. Lectra Harmony favourite here from 8. 225 in from 310. Lectra Sting number 1 is $4 into 320. Last of them in. Green light's on there. Right to run. Racing. Very slow, Lectra Sting, winning the start, Whipstick Jordan, going out hard, bragging right, Save Me Gary. Lectra Sting going up on the rail as they jam up, then Lectra Harmony and back last, Aston Gossett off the back. Lectra Sting took the lead, Save Me Gary went up on the fence to go after it. Save Me Gary, Lectra Sting turned together, Save Me Gary takes the lead, late Whipstick Jordan in the centre, Whipstick Jordan.

three back on the inside, and Outback Queenie ends up one out, one back. Pro Cozzy. And they were followed by Optimal. Trapped out a bit wide was Huxham Chubb, is easing right back to last. Third last is Muselet or Muselay, and back second last is Malola Rock. Lead time in 41.2. There was good speed on in the early part, and it's Janie Be Quick in front. Janie Be Quick from Caledonian Ranger, who's got its head on the side, sitting without cover. Behind the leader is Village Voice. Then in fourth position is Outback Queenie. It's on the outside of Breathe Easy. Then came Eastbro Cozzy, who settled down nicely. It's three back the outside and tracked up by Muselay. And then came Huxham Chubb, who goes to the pegs. And Malola Rock is last inside the 1,200. 31.4, the first quarter. The lead time, 41.2. And it's Janie Be Quick with just over a lap left to travel. And Brent Murphy about 5 metres in front of Village Voice and Caledonian Ranger. 1-1 is Outback Queenie outside. Then came Eastbro Cozzy, three back the outside. Huxham Chubb on the pegs, four back, and then Optimal. Muselay second last, and at the tail end of the field, Malola Rock. 800 to go through the McPherson's printing group bend for the last time today and into the bend stud back straight. And the leader is Janie Be Quick, 31.8 the second quarter. And Janie Be Quick is about 4 metres, Caledonian Ranger. Let down now as Eastbro Cozzy's charging up on the outside. Behind them is the Village Voice fourth, and then came Outback Queenie. Out three wide was Optimal. Next, the inside is Breathe Easy. And further back then, towards the tail of the field, Huxham Chubb. Over on the inside of it, as they work their way off the back, Muselet the outside. And back last, Malola Rock. Coming up to the turn, Eastbro Cozzy's just got its head in front, but Janie Be Quick is in for the fight. 27.9, the dash down the back. Turning for home, though, on the outside, just getting a slight upper hand for the moment. Eastbro Cozzy from Janie Be Quick. Then came Breathe Easy, further back to Village Voice. Fighting back is Janie Be Quick. Janie Be Quick regained the lead from Eastbro Cozzy. It's going to be close. Eastbro Cozzy's kicked again and got up, I think. Eastbro Cozzy from Janie Be Quick. Breathe Easy, hugging the pegs third, and then came Village Voice. Further back, Muselay, and then came Huxham Chubb, Outback Queenie. Malola Rock never really got into it. Caledonian Ranger got tied, and Optimal out wider. Final quarter, 28.8. Mile rate, 158.4 for Aldebaran Park. Number 10, Eastbro Cozzy. Well, had its head in front, turning for home, and then Janie Be Quick kicked back and regained a clear enough lead, but Eastbro Cozzy's come and get it in the last few strides. Come again at Janie Be Quick and got it. Number 10, Beck East, the trainer, James Herbert's in the...

This is a really winnable race for him. And his last win was back at Shepparton earlier this year. So punters have launched into him. 6.50 about Normie and 8.50 about Luna Diva. Number three, $10 about the 10 Murra Lane and 34 about the 6, which is Bling a Ding Ding. Final event. Punters have had the better of most of the day. They've pretty much all the firmers have won except for one race, race two. But, yeah, punters should be on song here in the last, and they've hammered this when I'm ready. He did put a couple of skips in the prelims. I was watching him. Might have been because of the shadows there in the home straight, but he did mix his gear a little bit. We'll just keep an eye on what he does here when I'm ready in the race, but he's been heavily back to win it, and the money's really gone on here. When I'm ready, he's $1.28 with Normie at 6.50 second line of betting. So as I said, Harness Racing heads to Port Pirie tomorrow night. Lachlan Stace will be your broadcaster for that meeting, as they are about to move up here. So Just Becky outside the front row. Bling a Ding Ding's been a real drifter, $4 out to 16. So they score up. And when I'm ready, let's keep our eyes on him. He's been heavily back to win the event. So they score up. Field of 10 in this. Murra Lane outside the second row. And when I'm ready, Michael Smith looking for a double as they score up here. So fragmenting, drawn down low. Audaz Yankee alongside. We're just about set to run here. Murra Lane's getting a bit fired up off the second row. And they're just about ready. Final race here at Glow Derby. Good luck, punters. Favourite when I'm ready. He's been heavily backed. Set to run. Green lights on. We're racing. And there he goes. Up in the air at the start. So he was doing this in the prelim. And he's dropped out to last here when I'm ready. I won't say he won't win because he's back pacing now. But he lost about 30 metres. So a little surprise. And the second favourite, Normie, was able to clear them. Normie clears them here. Second fragmenting behind it. And there's a move out three deep here trying to get around them. There's a bit of speed inside though. But Luna Diva's about to loom outside the leader. Although kicking up there was Just Becky between runners. So Luna Diva's going to have to take hold here. Fragmenting's now behind the leader. Audaz Yankee's 1-1 from Blaze and Bella. Seaside Show, Murra Lane, driving all the way back to the rear, Luna Diva. Third last is Bling a Ding Ding. And the favourite has caught on when I'm ready. So he's not hopeless yet, punters. But he's about 25 off them in last position. And he did mix his manners early. Lead time 13.2. So it's Normie out on top. Second placing Just Becky ahead away as they wheel down the home straight again. Third is fragmenting and fourth is Audaz Yankee. Three back the inside, Blaze and Bella. Seaside Shows midfield in the running line. Then Murra Lane, Bling a Ding Ding. When I'm ready, the short price favourite. He's recovered. He's second last. Smith's about to unleash him. And last of all there at the back of the bus is Luna Diva. Second quarter, 31.9.

Third, Blazing Bella fourth, then came Seaside Show. It's starting to move into it fifth, and When I'm Ready is under the whip. He's back in about sixth placing, still 20 off the leaders. Normie's travelling well, gets away by 3 or 4 metres now. Seaside Show's around the outside, moving to second. Fragmenting's battling away. Blazing Bella's held up, then When I'm Ready. But third quarter, 29.7. He's had a picnic in the lead, and he's opening right up here with 200 metres to go. Seaside Show's ran to second, but Normie's in front with 75 to go. Seaside Show cutting the margin down, but Normie's in front. And Normie wins the last from Seaside Show. Third, I reckon that's Just Becky right on the line there from either Fragmenting, When I'm Ready. They leave it in with him. Then came behind those was Luna Diva, Murra Lane, Audaz Yankee, and Blinger Ding Ding last in. Well, Normie, the second favourite, leads throughout. Tony Pulicino, trainer driver, the favourite. That was going to be the question mark, When I'm Ready. You could just tell in the prelim he was doing a few things wrong, and he galloped a couple of times in the prelims, and he galloped as soon as the starter said go. So four Normies, our winner. Seaside Show number 9 is second. And third is number 7, and that's Just Becky. It's 4, 9, 7, 1 Fragmenting.

Righto, good day. Thank you. Yes, Mapunga Brockie is a box eight specialist. Hasn't troubled a scorer in four form, but punters have really rallied for Mapunga Brockie here, as they have at the last two runs at Geelong, where he hasn't done a lot. He's 3.10 to $2, now 2.10. 3.50, Paul Saundra. 5, Paul Whisper. 11, Lake Redamian. 15, Cruising Nat and Solar Jesse. Pat on board now. Thanks, Pat. They're all in, right to go. Green lights on there. All in at Warrnambool. Racing. Mapunga Brockie's out quickly today, going out fast, Paul Whisper to lead, and they're followed by going up near the rail manners way, Electra Damien, Paul Saundra's running on, followed by Paul Jerry cruising that Solar Jesse. On the turn, Paul Whisper in front, Mapunga Brockie's wide out, going out after the front runner, manners way and Paul Saundra, Mapunga Brockie going to Paul Whisper, Mapunga Brockie takes the lead and beats Paul Whisper, close up Electra Damien, Paul Saundra, followed by Paul Jerry manners way cruising that Solar Jesse, and the run there, 22.41. 22.41 for Mapunga Brockie, number 8. Burst back into the winners list here, number 8. That's its fifth win from box 8. Does excel from wide draws. First time in 5 tries that he's troubled the scorer here over 390, but he's been too good, number 8. Mapunga Brockie in 22.396. 1 second, Paul Whisper. Third will go to 3, Electra Damien. There was a swarm of them there for fourth. I thought it might have been number 7, but we'll stand by. 8.56, 13.84, 22.396. Yeah, 7 has got fourth. Paul Saundra. 8.137 the numbers. 8.13 and 7. Mapunga Brockie. Well tried there. Well found by the punters. 3.10 into $2. And beats Paul Whisper ahead of Electra Damien and Paul Saundra. 1.5 by a neck, 22.396 out in 8.56 and home in 13.84. Race 12, scratch 2, 7 to post time. So 4 back with a call here, Pat, in 19.

Designer Jewel 23-41. Ideal Pursuit 7-460. Penny Packer is 290 out to 360. What a good feeling. $3.30 to $4. Lazina is 51-41. Studley Ann 6.50 into 5. French Bubbles 15 down to 10. So left with a field of 9 here. My skimmer coming out at 9.39 this morning, so we're officially deemed a late scratching. And we're left with the 9 runners here. Best backed is number 1, Dracana, 10 into $4 into $6. Was as short as 4.80. Penny Packer still the favourite, though. Has been in good form. Drawn a little awkwardly here, 5 on the front row, but looks close to another win. So they're about to be called up for race number 1. First of 7 here at Redcliffe tonight, and we kick off with the Gerrard's Horse and Hound Pace in our 45-49 over the 20-40 metres. And they're now moving forward. So the mobile about to commence its roll. Race 1 tonight. Penny Packer now equal favourite with What a Good Feeling, 360 each of 2. $5 Ideal Pursuit and Studley Ann, and $6 for Dracana. So a fairly competitive race to kick off tonight's program. As they score up well, Lazina the only runner back from its position, but makes up the required ground now. Mobile heads towards the sign, and we're just about set. Race 1 at Redcliffe, Gerrard's Horse and Hound Pace, and we're set. Ready. Green lights up, and they're off in the first. Dracana from the inside was away about third. Good speed shown from Designer Jewel, who's burning forward. Tries to cross Dracana, who's kicking up at the moment and is going to hold the lead. Going to third behind them was Ideal Pursuit, just posted a little bit wider and looking for the spot outside the leader. Lazina tracks through from the second row to be leaders back third. And also coming up deep in our Penny Packer, as rolling to the front here was Ideal Pursuit. So at the judge, with 2 laps remaining, Ideal Pursuit takes up the lead. Is out by 4 metres to Dracana sitting in second on the leader's back. Third without cover now, Penny Packer. Fourth the inside, Lazina. And they were followed next then by Designer Jewel, who's ended up 4 back the marker line. Then came Taylor's 4, who's 1 by 1 racing 6th, but would be a good 12 to 15 metres off the leader. Further back then to Studley Ann, who's 3rd last from French Bubbles. And taking off with a move was What a Good Feeling from the tail of the field. 31-1 was the lead time as they run down the side of the course. And out in front is Ideal Pursuit. It's Ideal Pursuit still clear by 4 metres. 31-2 was the first quarter. Moving up to second very quickly, What a Good Feeling. Dracana 3rd the inside, and then came Penny Packer, who's now got a little bit of cover in 4th, but is being tapped along to try and hold that spot by the same token. Next on the inside, Lazina, as they come into the home straight, followed through there by Designer Jewel, and then came Taylor's 4. Studley Ann's coming up 3 wide now, and French Bubbles is trying to latch onto its back as well from the tail of the field. They charge into the bottom bend, 29-2. They went through the second quarter, so it's been a chopping and changing race, and out in front, Ideal Pursuit still leads 3 metres. Second on the outside, What a Good Feeling, who's just about to be felt for. Dracana's going well behind the leader. Out 3 deep, trying to sustain the run was Studley Ann, and then came Lazina. Further back in the field to Penny Packer, is trying to hook to the outside, and then came Designer Jewel from Taylor's 4. And last of all, French Bubbles. They go down the side, approaching the 400-metre mark. 28-4 the third quarter. Still Ideal Pursuit, who's given them the slip again here, leads by 6 metres. Dracana's flat out in second, chasing. Ditto for Lazina in third. Then on the inside, Designer Jewel and the rest look a beaten commodity. They come to the turn. Out in front, Ideal Pursuit looking to run them into the ground, still clear by 5 metres. Dracana's trying hard back near the inside, and then came Lazina. It's still in front though. Ideal Pursuit holds them all at bay, and Ideal Pursuit is too strong. Ideal Pursuit by 8 metres on the line. Dracana second, Lazina third. Then came Designer Jewel, followed next in by What a Good Feeling. Now behind those horses, Taylor's 4. And then came French Bubbles, followed by Penny Packer, who got tired. Studley Ann was towards the tail of the field. The final quarter, 29.8. And the mile rate, 158.1. Ideal Pursuit, number 4. Tom Callaghan driving for Darryl Graham. Strong on pace win, had to absorb some pressure, and has been too good. Number 4 first, Ideal Pursuit beats 1, Dracana. So number 1, Dracana runs second. Jack Chappell for Ricky Hart, third goes.

Mr. 7, Lazina, lane dwyer for Ryan Vivas. Fourth, number 3, Designer Jewel. 4-1-7-3 the results. 7 metres by 6 3/4 metres the margins. So 7 by 6 3/4 metres. Lead time was 31-1 first quarter, 31-2. 29-2 was the second quarter. 28-4 third split, 29-7 on the way home. Mile rate 158.1. 7 metres by 6 3/4 metres. 4-1-7-3. Interim results on race number 1. Race 2 is the Coast to Coast Grounds and Gardens Pace, coming up at 6:16. So our next event, around about 20 minutes away from now, we're clear of scratchings, field of 9 for race number 2. And our 50-55, and the favourite is number 2, Mary Jewel, currently at $2.70.

0: 7. First section was 4.80. The run home time 13.66 for an overall of 18.46. Winner scored by 6.25 with 2.25 second and third. 6.25 by 2.25. That winner there, number one, Hot to Test, taking out the eighth event. So that means the quaddy finishes up on 2.87.1. 2.87.1. One Hot to Test, our winner, Black Dog, April 2024 by Hooked on Scotch from Transgenic. Lynette Stokes is the owner and trainer locally. Second placing has gone to number two, Charlie Willie, for Melanie Mapp.
1: Thanks, Pat. Just about on start time. And Be Home Soon into $1.80. He's got five duck eggs next to his name at his last five starts. His last win, though, was a lightning lap from the breeze. And he's drawn gate number one, Emily Savalco, a winner today. Looking for a double with the odds on favourite. He opened 270. He's now into 185. He was just a short time ago at $1.80. 460 for Global Heritage, who's drawn alongside Be Home Soon. Trainer Hayden Reeves extending his lead in the club trainer this season with a win earlier today, and more representatives in this. One of which is I Don't Want to Be a Pirate, who's at $6. He'll move down into barrier 9. So they are scoring up now. Lightning lap coming up here. Don't forget the Alcoa Family Fun Day here on the 28th. Free entry. Prizes for best dress. Lots of entertainment off the track as well as on, with the $35,000 Pinjarra 4-year-old classic to go with the 11,000 Alcoa Cup. So they're nearing a start. Race number 7. This is the Copy That 33. Lifetime wins Lightning Lap. And the favourite is now $1.90. Be Home Soon. He's in barrier number 1. And he began well, as did the Mercenary. And in between them is Global Heritage.

Australia drives up behind them. Wide into this first turn is Heavenly Bliss, as Be Home Soon is joined by the Mercenary, and they lead a length to Stradia. Global Heritage 1-1. Out wide is Heavenly Bliss, going through in between as they make their way out of the straight now. Up on the inside is Just Cruisin' with She's My Little Gem, I Don't Want to Be a Pirate, getting back Heavenly Bliss, and is joining Lolland's Beach Boy at the end. So down the back they race with Be Home Soon, a half to the Mercenary. On the inside is Stradia and 1-1 Global Heritage, 25-3 at the DFG Legal 800. And down the Australian pacing goal, back straight 1-2 is She's My Little Gem, easing off her back goes I Don't Want to Be a Pirate. On the inside is Just Cruisin', and then Lolland's Beach Boy with Heavenly Bliss at the tail of the field. It's Be Home Soon, the leader. Down to the Chicken Man 400 in 28.5, the first quarter. Around the outside comes I Don't Want to Be a Pirate. From in the middle, the Mercenary. Back on the markers is Stradia, then Global Heritage, and She's My Little Gem. It's Be Home Soon, leading on the turn. On the outside, I Don't Want to Be a Pirate goes up to join the favourite. Stradia's down to the sprint lane, and further back then comes Global Heritage. I Don't Want to Be a Pirate and Be Home Soon are fighting it out. I Don't Want to Be a Pirate's got their head in front. Be Home Soon's not going to be able to claw his way back. And I Don't Want to Be a Pirate has got there to win. Over Be Home Soon and tight third, Stradia, Global Heritage. Out wider, She's My Little Gem with Lolland's Beach Boy. Then the Mercenary, followed by Just Cruisin' and Heavenly Bliss. Back at the tail of the field, 28-4 last quarter. About 152.5 would be the mile rating for Australian pacing gold if recorded. And upwards of 122 is the gross. So a driving double to Stuart McDonald, training same for Hayden Reeves, and I Don't Want to Be a Pirate. He's paid about $6.90 there on the tote. He was $6 just before they stepped away in fixed betting and finished at same. And has been able to swish Be Home Soon, the runner-up, at $1.30, with Global Heritage third at about $1.40. Numbers interim are 10-1-2-9. 1 by 10 of the margins, a metre by 10. Interim placings, 10, 1, 2 and 9. And fifth there was horse 5, and that was Lowland's Beach Boy. I Don't Want to Be a Pirate, a gelding of 5. 6 lifetime wins, and 3 of them in lightning laps. Ash Reeves owning, Stuart McDonald driving for trainer Hayden Reeves. And...

Good on you, Steve. Thank you. Welcome to the coverage to you. Warm good afternoon. They're at the start. Race 12 of 13. 225 Aston Finis, the favourite here, is 440 into 215. 230 now, number one. Four-time winner here at Warrnambool out of these boxes. Runs the favourite, Aston Finis, number one. About to get ready. Good Dave. 230 Aston Finis. 320 Clavigal. It's 850 Paul London. 550 Paul Rex. 850 Paul London. 950 Collective Chaos. 19 Kaluna Chaos. And 34 Clyde Bale. Moving in. This is Warrnambool 12 of 13. The second last coming up here. Favourites got box one, Aston Finis. Moving in. Odds are right, evens in. They're set to run. Green lights on. Right at Warrnambool. Racing. Aston Finis left well. Goes through to lead initially. Joined by Kaluna Chaos. Clavigal coming over quickly. And they're followed by, on the outside, Paul London. Clavigal takes the lead. Then Aston Finis followed by Collective Chaos, Clyde Bale, Paul Rex. On the turn, Clavigal in front. Kaluna Chaos trying to get to it, but Clavigal doing it well. Paul's two or three lengths in front, Clavigal, and goes all the way. Beats Kaluna Chaos, Aston Finis, Paul London, and Collective Chaos, followed by Paul Rex and Clyde Bale. And the run there is 22-21. 22-21 to Clavigal, number five. Found the early lead and he's gone on to win comfortably. Number five first, Clavigal. Miners go to three, Kaluna Chaos. Five ahead of three. Third one, Aston Finis. 5-3-1.

Royale, who was a recent winner at Mandurah. Funny Finny, last half Northern winner. He is currently quoted at $20, $7 about Charos Finale, who won here two starts ago from an inside draw and then ran second at his most recent outing. And Glow Girls also around the $5.50 mark for the last. A greyhound who was placed at Northern from box number 8 going back three runs ago. So runners at the start, chasing back here again next Monday afternoon. Tuesday night, tomorrow night, they'll be chasing at Mandurah and to Cannington on Wednesday. So runners are about to move in for the last. The size on ice over the 297 metres. And the favourite is invested for Ben McLean. Last start winner here at Northern. That was the greyhound's first win in five starts at the track. He started $1.50 on that occasion. Steps up in grade this afternoon, currently at $2.10. So runners are about to move in for the final time. As we await the signal to go through. And invested's the favourite in blue. So the odd numbers are in. And now the even numbers are about to step forward. And we're ready to run. The green light is on. Invested favourite. They're set. Ready. Racing invested. Pinged out also showing early speed. Junkyard Jiggle hunts up on the inside ahead of South Crenshaw. Glow Girl, Charos Finale well back in the field. Just a Joker. Second last was Funny Finny. Charos right at the rear on the corner. Invested swings for home nicely clear of South Crenshaw. And invested wins the last from South Crenshaw. Third Junkyard Jiggle, Charos Finale. In behind them was Just a Joker. And then followed by Funny Finny. Well back in the field was Charos Royal and Glow Girl one of the last in. After running of the last, invested takes it out for Ben McLean. Interim numbers are 4, 2, 1 and 7. 4, 2, 1 and 7 in a time of 17.29 and the margin 2 lengths by 1 and a quarter.

0: Aiden here to kick things off over the 350 metres. Spitfire Havoc from box number four for Wayne Drew. Runs the favourite. Open at 460 into 270. Two starts. Fell at its latest. Prior to that, finished third here, running 20 and 41 behind Karam. So only the veteran of two starts, Spitfire Havoc. Good evening to you, Dave. Good evening to everyone on Sky One. Welcome along to Grafton this evening. Big 12 event card tonight. No late scratchings on the program. And with the thoroughbreds today, things cooling off a little bit going into the evening, but still perfect for greyhound racing this time of year. Arara Ruby, the first starters on the second line of betting here for Gary Smith. 250 to 310, Arara Ruby. Orson Allen out of his former performer, Arara Charlotte. Yeah, 250 to 310 for Arara Ruby. Long Bay Blue, 240 to 330. Which legend heads the rest of double figures at $10 as we await the starting signal? In fact, there it is now for the first event. Spitfire Havoc was a good third on debut behind Karen before falling in its latest start. And as well supported here, 460 into $2.60. Last of these runners being locked away for the first out of Grafton this evening. Repeating, no late scratchings on tonight's card. Green light is there. We're set for a break. This is race number one. Ready? Racing, which legend out quickly? Beginning well out wide was Arara Ruby, showing pace between runners Spitfire Havoc. A break then to Close Talker. Behind those Long Bay Blue, well back Orson Jody and Sheena at the tail. Leader is which legend into the straight? A length and a half clear. Spitfire Havoc out after it. Next was Arara Ruby. Kicking near home though, which legend? Which legend breaks its maiden defeat? Spitfire Havoc, Arara Ruby. Close up in fourth was Close Talker. Next Orson Jody, Long Bay Blue. Tail ender was Sheena in 20 and 30. Which legend gets the prize here from box one? First out, first home. Likes to use a bit of the track, so it gave every opportunity.
1: Care of Melanie Mabbott, and Melanie of course took out the first today with the win of Pencil Keeping. So Missy Mischief is our favourite. Currently at the price of $2.25, number 6 Quirky Nacho, the second elect, also for Melanie Mabbott. And this greyhound comes off a third 3 starts ago at Dubbo over the 3.18, followed up with a 6th at Gunnedah and a 4th at Tara. And Quirky Nacho is the second elect at 3.20 and 3 Mercurial High, and also 7 Serena Beach are at the $10 quote here for this, the ninth event on the program today. And the runners are approaching the boxes in the back straight for the running of this, the ninth event on the program. As our radio and TV audience join us. Thanks again, Dave. And the runners are at the boxes. One Missy Mischief, $2.25 favourite here in from $2.40, so a bit of money for the one runner. Number 6 Quirky Nacho, also in the Melanie Mabbott train, or kennel, I should say. Melanie Mabbott trains both the one Missy Mischief and 6 Quirky Nacho here. And Quirky Nacho is at $3.10. And 7 Serena Beach, the third line of betting at $8.50. And this is trained by Lisa Fitton. But Missy Mischief is the favourite here, coming off that win 2 starts ago at Taree over the 300-metre journey. Greyhounds about to be loaded away. In fact, the loading process beginning now. For this, the ninth event, the second last on the card today at Dubbo. And now they're all locked away. Favourite drawn in one, Missy Mischief, set for a start. Ready and away. Mercurial High probably won the start, but Missy Mischief hunts up and Missy Mischief takes over. Out wide, Barack Express in second placing. Then came Quirky Nacho, Mercurial High.

0: Nacho, Barack Express got third, and behind them then would have been Wah Kettle. The next one there to pull up would have been Mercurial High Shout My Mates, well back, and it was back towards the rear of the field there. Serena Beach in the bunch as well, and we await the placings after the running of race number nine. Numbers straight up, in fact, 168.
1: 18:49, the time 13:65 was the run home. And Melanie Mabbott, the winning trainer. It was this daughter of Tommy Shelby and Flaming Fury's first start at Dubbo, and it proved no problem whatsoever. $3.80 to $2.30, tab fixed. So some good bets landed. Good to see. All right, good run from Quirky Nacho for second. Gee, if it stays at 7.60 the place, New South Wales, just wait till it goes interim. You know, if it stays at 7.60, you've got overs for the place. Race 2, Redcliffe, is coming up now, and four of them in single figures. Favourite, Mary Jewel, number 2. It's the tip from our caller, Jared Whistle. It's $2.40 to take this one out. 2 on top from Jared to beat 1, My Ultimate Felix. 7, Splash and Dash, and 9, Vincent Time. 2, 1, 7, and 9. Mary Jewel, $3.40 into $2.30, now $2.50. The second elect is the 4, Storm Tide, $3.10 to $3.80. Then we go to the pole sitter, number 1, My Ultimate Felix, $4.60 to $5, back to $4.60. The other one in single figures, Vincent Time, number 9, $7.50 into $4.80, just out to $6. So Mary Jewel is attracting the main part of support, and just about all of the support. There's a little bit of specking for Splash and Dash, number 7, $15 into $12. As we go to Jared.
2: So the runners are now being called forward. Runners are getting set here for race number 2 on the program. First went the way of Ideal Pursuit, strong front-running effort. And they're now coming up for race 2. Mary Jewel's running a well-tried favourite here, $2.40. As they begin to come forward. Second event on tonight's program, and we're nearing a start. Mobile picking up speed, just back to 2.60 late, Mary Jewel. As they approach the top of the straight, and we're just about set. All runners on gate here, field of 9 for race 2. Nearing release point. Ready to go. Green lights up and they're off and racing now. Mary Jewel stepped away quickly and pushes forward. Pressure on its outside though. Archester driving up with also Storm Tide deeper to make a line of 3. My Ultimate Phoenix is happy to take the trail, settling in behind of Mary Jewel, who's going to run off. And now going off stride was My Ultimate Felix. Shuffle back there was Splash and Dash as it now gets around My Ultimate Felix. Deeper on the course was Vincent Time, who's trying to get around the traffic as well. And then Zach Daniels and towards the tail of the field, Naughty Galvanator. So a little bit of a commotion early. Mary Jewel's able to lead, clear by 4 metres. Dropping in for the trail now, Art Jester in second. And third on the inside was Storm Tide. So that trio, they've ended up lead and then 2 trail positions behind. 11.3 lead time and 30.5 was the first quarter. Behind them in fourth, improving on the outside is Vincent Time in the breeze. Track forward by Mighty Crunch, who's gone to fifth 1 by 1. Next the inside, Splash and Dash. And then came Zach Daniels, Naughty Galvanator. And My Ultimate Felix, after the early mistake, is last of all. Into the home straight now, down to get the judge and the bell, and it's the favourite, Mary Jewel, out in front. Clear by 4 metres. Archester trailing in second. Vincent Time in the breeze, third. 3 back the inside was Storm Tide into the bottom bend, and then came Mighty Crunch, followed next on the inside by Splash and Dash. Further back to Zach Daniels, and then came Naughty Galvanator, and My Ultimate Felix is last of all. 30.4 was the second quarter, so they go towards the top of the track now, and it's Mary Jewel who starts to up the ante, clear by 3 metres. Art Jester's in second spot, about to be felt for. Then came on the outside Vincent Time, third, held up Storm Tide, fourth the inside. Mighty Crunch is just starting to give some ground. Coming up deeper on the course was Zach Daniels, and they were followed by Splash and Dash, and then Naughty Galvanator and My Ultimate Felix. 28.7 the third quarter, they march up to the turn. Mary Jewel out in front. It's still Mary Jewel by 6 metres. Art Jester can't get there at the moment. Then came Storm Tide, Vincent Time, and Mighty Crunch to the outside. But Mary Jewel in the straight, still going well. Storm Tide out late. Mary Jewel's trying to hang on, and Mary Jewel is going to win. Mary Jewel fends off the fast finishing.

0: Storm Tide, Archester ran third, then Vincent Time, Splash and Dash. Next over the line, we had Mighty Crunch, and then came Mildham and Felix towards the tail. Naughty Galvanator, it would be one of the tail enders with Splash and Dash, if I haven't already got it. The time, the mile rate, 157.8, final quarter, 29.4.
1: 2439. Jared Wessel looked after us again. Lane Dwyer for the Donnie Smith trained 5-year-old American Ideal mare. That's her 10th win. So her winning record into double figures after 80 starts. So punters getting it right tonight. Hats off to you. 2439, race number 2 on the card. Now, Warrnambool Extra Race 1, we're calling it. It's their 13th race of the afternoon and the final event. Robbie Tester is tipping Greyhound number 5, Gold Stripes, as one of the trailers heads home. The Greyhounds are heading to the 390-metre start. 5 on top from Rob to beat the odds on favourite, the 1, Dashing Derek, 7, Poor Dahlia, and 8, Moraine Trevor. 5, 1, 7, and 8. Dashing Derek, $2.60 into $1.85 now, so the money's coming for the red. Gold Stripes, $3.10 to $4. The 7, Poor Dahlia, $4.20 to $6.50, just back to 6. 8, Moraine Trevor, $6 out to $7.50. 3, St. Jade, $7.50 to $9.50. 5, 1, 7, and 8 from Rob. It's a fifth grade to wrap up the card, so let's go to Rob for the last.
2: About to run in the last. Dashing Derek, the favourite here, number 1. About to move in, Dashing Derek, St. Jade, Gold Stripes, Poor Dahlia will be the first line away. And they'll be followed by the evens, Drop 50, Poor Zealot, Panama Jen and Moraine Trevor. One the favourite ahead of 5, 7, 8 and 3. 1, 5, 7, 8, 3 are the numbers here in that order. Dashing Derek, the favourite from 1, trying to give trainer Debbie Googe a double she won earlier with Mapunga Brocky. Odds are right, evens following. They're all in, green lights on, set to run. Ready now. Racing. Dashing Derek left well, goes through to lead, settling down, coming from wide out, Moraine Trevor, and they're followed by Drop 50 and Poor Dahlia, going up whilst Gold Stripes, Panama Jan, Poor Zila, St. Jade on the turn, Dashing Derek in front, over Gold Stripes and Moraine Trevor, but it's all Dashing Derek, turn with a full ahead of steam, St. Jade runs on, but Dashing Derek romps in, beats St. Jade and Moraine Trevor, followed by Poor Zila, Gold Stripes, Poor Dahlia, Panama Jan and Drop 50, and the run there's a brilliant gallop, 22-15.

and 13 The Time, First Section 8 and 66 The Run Home, Warrnambool Extra, the 13th on the card, 1, 3, 8 and 4. All right, it has now been wrapped up, that part of Victoria for Greyhound Racing. In about just over a quarter of an hour, Shepparton is going to be kicking off. And that's exactly what's happening now in Brisbane at the Q. We've got our regular Monday night up the straight, and the Box One Photography Stake is the opener over the 300. Just over a minute until they get underway. We've got a late scratching. It's number 5, Remember Pal, and no deductions, basically. I think 1 cent in the dollar for the win. The 6 and 7 are where the action is in the marketplace. The favourite is number 7. That's Mango Beach, $2.80 to $2, now $2.15. Number 6, Top Shelf Ted, $1.85 to $2.25, back to $2.15. I might have to have something on that. My greyhound, my pet greyhound's called Ted. The only other one in single figures is Tungsten, number 1, $7. Out to $8.50. Let's see Anthony Jeffress, who he's selecting, our caller. He's selecting Top Shelf Ted, number 6 to beat Mango Beach, the 7. Then 2, Gold Star Daphne, and 1, Tungsten. So 6, 7, 2, and 1, Anthony's first 4. Greyhounds are about to come in sight from the left-hand side as we say hi to Anthony for the first.

0: Runners are approaching the start here. If you're just tuning in, the 5 is a very late scratching, taken out about 6 or 7 minutes ago. Taken out by order of stewards acting on veterinary advice. That's race 1, number 5, a very late scratching, leaving us with a field of 7 and a good battle for favouritism between the 6 and the 7. The 7's been best back throughout the day. $2.10 after opening odds on Top Shelf Ted. $2.30 Mango Beach, much better than $3 bet. One of that pair will run favourite. There we go, $8 for the one Tungsten, who's 7 out to 10, back to 8, now back to $7.50. The two Gold Star Daphne's now $10. I've tipped them 6, 7, 2, 1. About to be called forward for the first as we welcome everyone to our carriage. 14 races. And the starting signal is given. Last check on our fixed odds market. 2.15, the 6 Top Shelf Ted, just ahead of the 7 Mango Beach at 2.30. Green light on, first of 14 here on a Monday night, 300-metre racing, and away. Both favourites missed it by a half to a length. On the inside, Tungsten again quickly, but wants the middle. On the inside, Sleek Design leads from Gold Star Daphne. Right down the outside, Top Shelf Ted. Could tonight be the night? Ted's whooshed up. Finally, Top Shelf Ted's going to find the top of the dais. Start number 26 wins by 3 lengths on the line. Mango Beach got home hard for second. Third will go the way of Gold Star Daphne. Fourth, I think that'll go to Sleek Design. Then comes Coley, Speedy Sprinkles, and you can mark on the form guide for Tungsten. Once wide, not box one. It's finished last.
1: Top Shelf Ted does it. It does it comfortably. Had plenty of room, and those long strides got the cash. Beats Mango Beats, the favourite Cronulla there, 6.72. Anthony thought the 3 would get fourth, and he was spot on. 6.72.3, 16.91. The run home, 10.18. And the winning trainer, Dan Bloomfield, prepares the son of Jungle Juice and expat Kitty Hawk. And as you heard Anthony say, it's taken a while, 26 starts, but he's finally broken through after 8 minor placings. All right, the queue's kicked off. We're up to the second from Grafton. We've got a Masters here in M2, M3, some experienced customers. Heading to the 350-metre start. Odds on Pop, local legend number one. And this one is from the Gary Geary kennel. And it's the $5.55 into $1.45 now. Nearest rival, Where's Blue? The 4 Divorce Source, $5 to $4.80, back to 5, while the 2 Miss Mollick, $4 out to $6.50. About to be boxed. Selections here from Mark. 1 to win, 1.472. Here's Mark Arundale.
2: Masters category now, but his latest victory here was in 2019. From box number 4.

So we'll be more than competitive here. Divorce Source on the second line for Gary Smith. A couple of runs back from injury and he's had sort of no luck early behind Riverland Sun and Kennelmate Annihilating. He's $5, $4 to $6.50 Miss Mollick, $12 Rocky Pepper. That's pretty much your market. Cash in Colour did have some early support, but it's back out to $14. So the green light's there. Bunny into motion. Race number two. Racing. Local Legend got away quickly. Beginning well out wide was Rocky Pepper. It will try and

0: The Legend shot clear of Lenny Large. Behind those is Rhythm and Blues Widen. It beats Lenny Large. Divorce Source grabs third. Not sure for fourth. We had Rhythm and Blues there. Rocky Pepper, Cash in Colour, Miss Molik amongst those. 20 and 10 is the time.
1: 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Local Legend gives Gary Geary the first two winners on the card at Grafton. Beast Unleashed, Alpha Iris, the litter does it again, and this greyhound has won 2 of 4 this preparation, 16 of 69 overall. 20 and 14 is the winning time. Local Legend, the favourite, Too Good in race two, the Masters. We're on start time just about at Pinjarra for the second last, race 8, Pinjarra Harness, an NR50. And it's a standing start. Please note, you don't have long to get on. Jax's ideal number 11 from the 30 is Matt's tip to beat. Blame It on the Night, number 9, the favourite also from the 30. Then 5, Call to Arms from the 10 and 8, G. Smith from the 20. 11, 9, 5 and 8, they're about to get underway. The 9, hot favourite, the 11, super, super solid. Late money for the 8. Here's Matt.
2: Going 26.31, this stand affair. Mover Luke's Mistake, 14 into 4.60. Blame It on the Night is the favourite at $2.80. Thanks, Dave. One of two runners for Michael George in this one. Blame It on the Night, the other being Jack's Ideal. He just needs one win to tick over to 100 training victories. And field about to line up. Luke's Mistake is on the 10 with Where's Me Dad, Barbados, World of Rock and Call to Arms. Minor Catastrophe and G. Smith, 20. Backmarkers, Blame It on the Night, Major Freeway and Jack's Ideal at the 30. Eighth of the day. $3, Blame It on the Night, into 4.60, Luke's Mistake. He opened at 10 and got out to 14 and is now third favourite. About to come up. Luke's Mistake, Where's Me Dad, Circle Around, Barbados, World of Rock and Call to Arms, all there at the 10 metres. G. Smith with the Gold Jacket at the club, Minor Catastrophe, Jack's Ideal with the light blue colours of the club, Major Freeway with the red colours of the club, and Blame It on the Night. So the starter is up on his stand. Favourite is the Kobach marker at 30. Blame It on the Night, $3.10. And they're set to go. And hits the lever and racing. They're on their way just after the start. Major Freeway went for a gallop and is settling back 2 or 3 lengths last and beginning well and going to the lead is Where's Me Dad, joined on the outside. Going into second by Barbados when they left the back straight. Luke's Mistake is on the markers. Going up, G. Smith into the 1-1. Minor Catastrophe, 3 back the inside. Call to Arms is 1-2. And down on the pegs is World of Rock. A length and a half to Jack's Ideal. A similar margin, Blame It on the Night. And Major Freeway is the last one running into the straight. G. Smith off around 3 wide and is going up now and will join Where's Me Dad in front as Luke's Mistake follows the lead. Minor Catastrophe, 3 back along the inside. Go. Where's Me Dad is joined by G. Smith, who will get across now and run to the lead here. So out of the straight goes G. Smith, leading a length to Where's Me Dad, a length to Luke's Mistake, 1 to Minor Catastrophe, a length World of Rock. Barbados down to the pegs, as is Call to Arms, along with Jack and the last one, Major Freeway. So single file is the pattern at the 1 3/4 lap mark, and the new front runner going into the back is G. Smith, leading a length over the early leader, Where's Me Dad, a length away to Luke's Mistake and a length to Minor Catastrophe, a further length to World of Rock ahead of Barbados, 1.5 to Call to Arms, a length Jack's Ideal, 1 to Blame It on the Night had settled back second last. 1:19.5 is the lead time. Going out of the Australian pacing goal and the field ahead of Where's Me Dad over racing behind the leader. A length off is Luke's Mistake third and then Minor Catastrophe. Midfield is World of Rock from Barbados. Call to Arms. Easing now, Jack's Ideal goes up on the outside, being tracked by Blame It on the Night, following the stablemate, and Major Freeway's now 1 out and 2 back on the corner. In they come with a lap and a quarter to go. Bell lap rings this time and 31 is the first quarter of the last mile, and down the straight G. Smith over Where's Me Dad, Luke's Mistake. Easing Minor Catastrophe, so Jack's Ideal is 3 wide now.

as they run down to the post and works up around Minor Catastrophe. Lead the one out line from World of Rock on the inside. Blame It on the Night now 1-2. On the pegs is Barbados, shuffled third back to last with Call of Arms, and on the outside, Major Freeway. So racing to the DFG legal half mile with G Smith by one. Where's Me Dad on the outside is Jack's Ideal around Minor Catastrophe now in the 1-1. They were followed next on the inside is Luke's Mistake, and then comes World of Rock, followed by Blame It on the Night from Barbados, Major Freeway, and Call of Arms, the last one past the DFG legal 829.4. So with about five or six from first to last, it's G Smith making play at the leading a length over Where's Me Dad, sticking on. Jack's Ideal's gone for a gallop there. Gets to the outside. They all get past. And down to the Chicken Man 400 now in 29.1. G Smith a length and a half. Where's Me Dad? About to angle in the clear. Luke's Mistake with Minor Catastrophe. Blame It on the Night. Further back, World of Rock around the Major

0: storming out of here on the extremities, racing up very quickly. He's made up that ground that he lost at the start, and he's pounced over the top, Major Freeway, and wins three quarters. Major Freeway, Blame It On The Night, G. Smith, Call To Arms, then a pack with Barbados, Where's Me Dad, Luke's Mistake, World of Rock, just behind those, Minor Catastrophe, and jogging out of the post now is Jack's Ideal after galloping it.
1: Oh, my goodness, he's a massive horse, isn't he? He's a monster. 10.985, race 8. Now, please note, there's a problem with the semaphore board at Gawler, so we're going to keep a close eye on the numbers as they cross the line. Nick Kutniak's our caller here, and Nick's tipping the favourite, number 8, Elsa Lee Rose, 8.621. Here he is for the first of 10.
2: Light Lua, Peter Kittle, Toyota, Para Hills, over the 400 to start the card, ready. Racing, getting out sharply there is Black Sabotage, goes to the lead from Peeping Pete, followed next by Waratah Story, Elsa Lee Rose, and Just Like Fred. Peeping Pete leads the way by a length on Waratah Story, Elsa Lee Rose is up on the outside, then came Black Sabotage and Just Like Fred to the corner, Peeping Pete alongside Elsa Lee Rose, Elsa Lee Rose is driving, Waratah Story up the centre, but it was too good, Peeping Pete. Peeping Pete defeats here Waratah Story and Elsa Lee Rose in third. Just Like Fred, followed next by Black Sabotage, race 1 at Gawler Greyhounds.
1: Thank you, Nick. Yeah, the 8 missed the start by 3, so tried hard, but Peeping Pete was off and gone for Marcello Calicchio, 4-2 and 8, 4-2-8-1. The winner, son of Fernando Bale and Dioptes, that's right, and two wins now from 9.

0: is Paul Selection, Charlie Bubba out of box one. Another one, Blue Jezebel, 8, Kalila's Vera, and 4, Kalani Miss. 1, 7, 8, and 4. Paul's Selection's there, Charlie Bubba hitting the boxes. $1.70 to $1.90, back to $1.85. The second favourite, 7, the Black, Blue Jezebel, $7.50 to $3.80, now $4. The 4, Kalani Miss, $6.50 to $8. The other one in single figures, the 5, Able Rival, $6.50 out to $10. A little bit of late support for Kalila's Vera, which went $5.50 to $7. It's back to $6.50. One on top, the favourite from Paul, 1.784. Here he is for the last.
1: For Unplaced Runs.
2: Thank you, Dave, as you join us back here at Dubbo for the final time today. And race number 10 is coming up. Charlie Bubba is the favourite here for Melanie Mabbott. Of course, Melanie already has a double on the board, looking to make it a treble should that greyhound be successful. Price of $1.85, Blue Jezebel for Darren Ward, who also has a double already at $4. Now they're just about set. This is race 10, the last. Set to go and away, and over towards the outside, Blue Jezebel won the start from Kalani Miss and railing through Charlie Bubba. Then came further back was Banjo's Fernando, a bit of trouble there, couple checked wide on the track. Able Rivals in midfield, followed by Kalila's Vera in the straight as Blue Hills in front, trying hard Able Rival, but Blue Hills gets home. Able Rival second, Charlie Bubba got third. In behind them then came Kalila's Vera, further back then was Gremlin Girl, well back out of it, all the way was Kalani Miss, Banjo's Fernando back towards the rear. And the time for the journey in the last, 18.98.
0: Let's hope all is okay with Blue Jezebel. Blue Jezebel took a tumble, went in second place and went through the field. So let's hope the seven's okay. Blue Hills for Merle Clark takes it out. The outsider of the field. Blue Hills, wasn't it the name of a very old radio show, some serial back in the days, probably before TV? 2518. Merle Clark trains the winner of the last and the seven dog. Yeah, we're hoping all is okay. All right, Dubbo has wrapped up. We thank Paul for his calls as we head to Shepparton. 14 races coming your way tonight. We had the thoroughbreds today at nearby Tatura. Shepparton, the dogs tonight. We're under a minute away. We've got a maiden over the 450 to kick us off. Bernardo Blitz, number 7, is Dan Hibbard's selection. To beat the favourite, the 1, Toss It Up. Then 6, Scott Salish. And 5, Energy Kiss. 7, 1, 6, and 5. Toss It Up for Kayla Cottrell. Second up tonight, number 1. $2.10 into $1.90. Bernardo Blitz, the 7. $7 to $4.40, now $4.60. 8, Ripper Rocky, $4 to $3.40. So that trio is where the action is. 1 best backed. 7 and 8 firming as well. 7165, the tips as we go to Dan for the first.
3: We're at $51 on fixed odds. So Toss It Up, the favourite for Kayla Cottrell at $1.90 down the track of the Meadows last start, but has had the four starts for a third. That was at Bendigo, three starts back behind Disparage in the maiden semi-final, and then ran sixth in the final of that series behind Manchester Trev in the Pink Diamond. So hasn't only had the one start since then, and that was from the squeeze draws, slow to go and then squeezed down to the rear of the field. But it's going to go the odds on favour for the inside draw tonight. $4.20 each of two for Bernardo Blitz and Ripper Rocky. Bernardo Blitz by Bernardo had a quick pause, debutant for Paula Bella. Ripper Rocky's had two starts for a couple of seconds, but he's been at the stewards' trial for a couple of goes as well. So 1, 7, and 8, the key runners here for the first. The 14 races tonight, maiden is set to run. And the favourite wears red. They're ready. Out away, Toss It Up, only fair to hit the ground. Winning the start was Ripper Rocky, and he goes forward with Tequila Spice. Toss It Up now is recovering on the inside and goes through and takes the lead. Ripper Rocky alongside, back to then Tequila Spice and Energy Kiss. Vastly, well back Miss Rogue. Scott Salish and Bernardo Blitzer need to do a lot. Oh, there's trouble there with Ripper Rocky, and this has left Toss It Up a mile in front. Toss It Up's going to win it easily in the end by about 8 lengths on Vastly and Tequila Spice. Energy Kiss, then came Scott Salish, Bernardo Blitz, Miss Rogue, and Ripper Rocky's at the rear of the field. Just a good gallop as well. 25.206 for the maidens.
0: 1, 4, 2, and 5. The 8 lucky to stay on its feet. It seemed to almost trip over itself there. Kayla Cottrell is the winning trainer of the daughter of Bernardo and Midnight Snoop.

0: Cruz breaks through. She does at start number five. Toss it up. The favourite, race one, number one at Shepparton. We're going up the straight at the queue, race number two, just over a minute away. Just we're standing by for Launceston 2, which isn't due to start for a while, but they had a problem with one of the power poles, one of the lights there, so they're trying to fix it. So we'll stand by and let you know, but gee, I hope the meeting can go ahead. It's a big one there tonight. Here at the queue up the straight, we have a maiden over the 300 metres, and five of the eight runners are in single figures. The favourite, just, is number five, Sassy Siren. Sassy Siren is 320, 310, back to 320. Second elect, Wingelot, number three, $3.10, 350, back to 340. Then the one, Mitz Whitaker, $4.20 to 460, back to $4. Number seven, Whizbang, $9 to 420. They're having a go at a few of these. Number three is Anthony's Tip, Wingelot, 357-1. 357-1. Wingelot. I've got to dedicate that one to my NRL mates who go for the Parramatta Reels. The Dragons finally had a win. Over to you, Anthony.
1: Yes, behind the start here, last 30 seconds of advertised betting time on race number two. Wide market. The five and the three are the favourites ahead of seven and one, but all of them are $4.20 or shorter. I did think it looked a hard race on paper. The ones had good support. Mitz Whitaker late. He's adrifted during the day and then it's firmed back up this evening. I've tipped them 3-5-7-1. Five is our favourite, Sassy Siren. Daughter of Magic Sprite. It's been placed one of three. Unplaced its only run here, but did race okay. Wingelot has been placed one of two. It has broken the 17 and is now into $3 outright favourite, ahead of Sassy Siren at 350. Mitz Whitaker goes from a top price of 460 back to 420, back to 460 again, and 480 about the 7 Whiz Bang. Slater's Gator, not the worst, it's $11. Green light is on, 280 the 3, Wingelot. Away, sprang out of the traps, Wingelot settles in fourth spot, box two, somewhat decent, wants wide, and that's allowed Sassy Siren to burst clear. Sassy Siren got clear, Whiz Bang the only danger at this stage. Mitz Whitaker though switches back to the rail, runs on strongly, out wide it's going to be Whiz Bang from Sassy Siren. Mitz Whitaker will run third, fourth, Slater's Gator. Wingelot got checked soon after the start, has finished in fifth. Well back was Gold Star Abbey in company there with a Tuxedo Ted, and it was one of the last one. It was somewhat decent.
0: Wow, interesting last 50 metres. I thought the one was home and the seven just went whiz bang. Chris Reardon, the winning trainer. 16.79 is the overall time, and 10.23 was the run home there. So whiz bang wins 7.514. The three, well, it was bouncing all over the place like a pinball, never in it. We're staying in Brisbane. We're going to Redcliffe for the third now, 41 to 44 rater. Very important late scratching, or a scratching anyway, was Jared Wessel's top selection previously. Number seven, Ideal Tiger, 14 cents in the dollar for the win, 12 cents the place, the deductions. The second selection originally from Jared is the favourite, the one, Sir Brigadoon. So one on top now to beat two Maywins Karen, 8-8 Victory Buster. Sir Brigadoon, best back runner in the race. Pink Champagne, number five, has been the best backed runner to beat it, along with the two, Maywins Karen. Scoring up, here's Jared.
2: Off in the next race four with the seven race program tonight. So they score up well. Field of eight for the third on the program, and we're just about ready. Mobile comes up to the top of the home straight. So we're almost set, ready to go. Green lights up now, and making a mistake was Sir Brigadoon off the inside. So there's a little bit of carnage early. Copping a bit of backwash was Victory Buster, and Sir Brigadoon, the favourite, is in a full stretch gallop. He's out the back of the field and he's giving them a good 50 metres now. So taking stock and going to the front was Maywins Karen, crossed over to lead by a couple of metres to Pink Champagne, posing up second and is applying no pressure to the leader. Third, the inside, Cheeky Baby, and they were followed next then by Wicked Mac, who's landed 1-1, but just loses ground there as Pink Champagne is continuing to ease. Dropping down to the marker line was Our Alderman Penny. Last of the main group, Malibu Dream, about 20 metres away then to Pink Champagne. And Sir Brigadoon has lost virtually all hope. He's around 35 metres away at the tail of the field. 11-5 lead time, 29-7 the first quarter. And it's Maywin's Karen up to the top of the home straight. Leads out by 3 metres. Pink Champagne facing the breeze second. Pretty Baby, Cheeky Baby, I should say, third on the inside. Track through by Our Alderman Penny. And they were followed then by Wicked Mac, who's fifth 1-1. Next in the field then came Malibu Dream, and still a good gap away to Victory Buster, and an even longer gap away to Sir Brigadoon. The favourite is out the back in last. They run to the bottom turn now, 31-3 second quarter, so they backed it off there. And out in front, Maywin's Karen still leads the way by 3.5 metres. Second on its hammer is Cheeky Baby. Pink Champagne third the outside. Now taking off from the back was Malibu Dream, followed then by Our Alderman Penny. Wicked Mac last of the main group, and still the margins to Pink Champagne and Sir Brigadoon tailed off last. They go to the side now. Maywin's Karen in front still leads by a couple of metres. 29-6 was the third quarter. So it's Maywin's Karen defying running down. Leads from Pink Champagne. On the inside, Cheeky Babies just waiting for the out. Deeper on the track, Malibu Dream under a full drive. Then came Wicked Mac, and last of all, Our Alderman Penny into the straight. Maywin's Karen the leader. Back to the inside, Cheeky Baby starting to run home strongly. Maywin's Karen gathered in by Cheeky Baby, who's going to it, and Cheeky Baby pulls away to win by 3.5 metres. Second, Maywin's Karen. Not sure third. Wicked Mac or out wide, Malibu Dream. Then Pink Champagne, Our Alderman Penny. Behind them, Victory Buster, who unfortunately copped the back of Sir Brigadoon, the favourite. Got it all wrong at the start and finished last of all. Final quarter, 28-9. The mile rate, 158.5.
0: It's 9-2, 4-6. Yeah, favourite right out the back at the start. $10 to 13, tab fix for Cheeky Baby, trained by Darren McCall. Good on you, Darren. Four-year-old mare by the Storm Inside out of Our Ice Baby, the Canadian mare. And this horse has now won for the fourth time at start 51. All wins have been on the triangle at Redcliffe. Okay. Over the border to Grafton, New South Wales we go. A field of six are on their way to the boxes for this Masters event. Race number three on the card. The favourite, Super Short, is the very consistent Field Day. Number five, $1.18 to $1.30, back to $1.28. Second, Elect is Annihilating. Number eight, $6 to $4.80, while the seven, Arara Doug, is $8 to $9. It's now back a point and a half to $7.50. The selections in this third race from Mark Arundale, the favourite on top, number five. 5, 8, 7, and 1, as we head to Mark now.
3: Up at $6, is into $4.80 now, Annihilating. Kennelmate Arara Doug on the third line. Rock solid at the $8 quote. And you can pretty much write your own ticket for the rest, headed by Do Run Bandy at $23. Field A recently announced as standing at stud, Field A, as well as competing in the odd Masters event. And he goes around here at the $1.28. He scored here two back in 1999 before finishing runner-up behind Sheezel. And his latest, Annihilating, placed three of his last four. Just having the knack of finding one or two better at the moment, but he's most consistent. He's suited by the draw. It's just, I suppose, where Field Day will be in comparison to Annihilating in the run. Arara Doug, he'll get back and storm home like he always does. Moving them forward for the third event, short price favourite from Box 5, Field Day. All locked away. Green light is there. We're set for a break. Ready? Racing Great Marlow out okay. Beginning well was Modern Memories. Field Day nice and handy up into third. So's Arara Doug for that matter. Field Day's been checked and has gone back through the field. Is back with Do Run Bandy and Annihilating's with him. So into the straight. Modern Memories the leader. Arara Doug nice and close. Storms to the lead. Arara Doug. Arara Doug gets the prize from Modern Memories. Not sure what happened to Field Day on the top corner. He's rallied for third. Great Marlow, Do Run Bandy, Annihilating missed the kick and has finished at the tail of the field in 20 and even.
0: Gary Smith trains the winner. Thanks, Mark. Arara Doug. And this son of Fierce Siphonic, we don't have too many of those going around anymore, from Arara Lil makes it from 68 starts. All wins and all starts have been

0: Trio Sign Group mixed over the 400 metres. Ready for... And away, King Fearless got out okay. Good speed by Imagine the Fun, who goes... Carry on Casey. On the inside is King Fearless, Black Amethyst, Bandit Blaze, and back at the tails, Rev Leon by about 10 lengths. But the leader is Imagine the Fun from Carry on Casey second. Three away is King Fearless, followed by Bandit Blaze. The inside, Black Amethyst and Rev Leon halfway down the running. Imagine the Fun, the leader, chasing in vain was Carry on Casey, but Imagine the Fun from Carry on Casey. Third spot will be King Fearless, the outside, Bandit Blaze, followed by Black Amethyst and Rev Leon. Time will come up shortly, race two at Gawler.
1: Thank you, Nick. Nick boxes that first 4.2418. Imagine the Fun all the way for trainer Brenda Oakey, a daughter of Aussie Infrared and often imitated, the winner. And she'd been placed four of her past five. She now has 21 wins from 53 starts. So excellent strike rate, Imagine the Fun. All right, we go to Shepherd and Greyhounds now. We are up to race number two on the card. We've got a maiden over the 390 metres, and Calabrese, number seven, is the second favourite. But the tip from Dan Hibbert, he's got it to beat the favourite, the one Sugar, two Gunai Ash, and six Breaking Curfew. 7.126 Calabrese on top, $2.50 out to four. So it's been easy. One Sugar has been heavily back, the one, $2.30 to $1.50. A debutante, daughter of Aston Rupee and Barista Chick. So number one, heavily back. The seven's been easy. Has anything else attracted any support? The answer is. Let's go to Dan for the second.
2: Sundown 26 for Breaking Curfew. So the favourite is the red here, One Sugar. Has debutante by Aston Rupee at a Barista Chick, so cleverly named, and is going to go the favourite here for the second. $4 Calabrese, who has been well supported in all three runs it's had here to start its career and has been placed in all of them. He was only narrowly beaten two starts ago, and he was three lengths third last start behind Autumn Rose from the pink. He gets the seven tonight, and he's shown enough speed early that he could certainly get forward, but all the support's been for the red here at a very short quote. $1.50 the red, $4 now $3.90 for the black. Double figures the rest. Gunai Ash, a debutante by Hooked on Scotch at a Gunai Whisper, is the $11 chance, and then $12 for El Rojo Rock, a debutante by Bernardo out of Oriental Amber. So a number of debutantes here. Emma Scott's got a pair both out of Miss Scallywag in Shaggy Princess and Miss Sundown. Set to run. Race number two, the favourite is the red. Ready? And away. One Sugar flew out on the inside, joined Gunai Ash, who's got good toe as well, and it presses on to find the lead here. Thermal Fire and Calabrese try to get across, but just got a little bump, and that took Thermal Fire deep and getting tangled up. Miss Sundown and El Rojo Rock. Breaking Curfew gets through to third. Gunai Ash in front, but One Sugar goes up on the outside, takes a lead, and is sweet enough tonight. One Sugar won it. Dead eight second. Breaking Curfew and Gunai Ash have hit it together. There's nothing between them on the post. Fourth home was Shaggy Prince. Next in was Thermal Fire ahead of Miss Sundown, and then came Calabrese, another last in there was El Rojo Rock, the time 22.580.
1: Favourite gets it. Gee, it was rough out the back, and the one and the two were fighting it out. Breaking Curfew, a good run at odds for second, but 2¾ lengths the winning margin for the favourite, the Robert Lesueur Kennel, and Aston Rupee Barista Chick. So One Sugar, thank you. And what do they always say? Extra hot. 1.623, race two on the card from Chip. The favourite takes it out. We're off to Maitland now for race number one. Good meeting coming up here later on in the card. We have heats of the regional $1 million chase. And Greyhounds hoping to go directly to the semi-finals of the chase at Wente. We've got a field of six to kick us off here. The Welcome to Maitland GBOTA. In this race, which is a fifth grade, Ronnie Knight is tipping Red Hot Tina, number two for Natina Howard, to beat the odds on favourite, the seven Shadow Assassin from the Blake Moroney Kennel, then five Cyclone Ethics and one Poker Nismo. So it's 2, 7, 5, and 1. The selections from Ron. The favourite, the seven, $2 to $1.50. The two, $2.15 out to $3. As far as the others are concerned, they've all been easy. We're coming up to start.

0: Time, so let's go to Ron for the first.
1: Behind the start. Yeah, welcome to the coverage, Dave. Sky, join us. Two heats of the regional heats of the $1 million chase coming up later in the card. And we kick off here with, well, punters have narrowed it down to a two-dog race. I thought two or seven, seven or two. I went for the value out of the pair of them. So $3 for the two, slightly easy, and $1.40 in from $2 on opening number seven. So first line, go forward. Second line coming up. And we're just about set. Light green, bunnies on the way. The Welcome to Maitland GBATA. They're all set. Racing, Poconismo away, okay, there goes the favourite, Shadow Assassin, straight to the front. Now Red Hot Tina working around him and trying to get up there. Back behind him, Red Tape and Cyclone Ethics going around the corner. Leader Shadow Assassin doing it nicely at the moment. On the inside, Poconismo working hard with Red Hot Tina, but didn't need to. The leader, Shadow Assassin, going too well. And Shadow Assassin wins second, Poconismo, third, Red Hot Tina. Behind them came in Cyclone Ethics, Red Tape, Red Hot Rangoon, the last one in 22.10 or thereabouts.
0: All of the way with the favourite, Shadow Assassin, for Blake Maroney. 7.12. The Fords dived at the five. But
2: nine colts, one gelding, and one filly, Tessera Gladius. Pawnshank again gets the nod as the favourite here locally. Second favourite does go to Fulmine Bianco, and the third favorite to Tessera Gladius. Final runner in here will be number 11, Blue Ocean. Big rider Mr. Fujita, race number 7, 1,500 meters, 11 runners in the field. All the runners are in. And they're off. Nice jump inside from Global South, now being overtaken by Tessera Gladius. Tessera Gladius has the top spot for the moment, holds back, allows the field to come and join. Pawnshank up to the top now, also moving in there, Fulmine Bianco. Back of the pack, Asian Ginger being trailed there by Wal Rose. As we head up into that first turn, leading on the inside, Tessera Gladius. Back of the pack, Wal Rose. As we head around that second turn, into the backstretch they go, Tessera Gladius holding that early lead over Fulmine Bianco in second. Third on the outside to Pawnshank. Then comes Global South and Somokuki being trailed outside by Blue Ocean. And then we find My Bond and Thinking Rev, followed outside by Vip Luke. Further outside, Asian Ginger and Wal Rose. As we head towards that third turn, Tessera Gladius falling off the pace, moving forward now. Is Fulmine Bianco. On the outside is Pawnshank into second. Now moving up into third is Somokuki as we hit that final turn. And now we're racing, heading for home. Fulmine Bianco and Pawnshank, they're in the battle now. Fulmine Bianco has the lead. Pawnshank, four victories in a row, wants to make it five in a row, but just can't seem to get through the track. As number 6, Fulmine Bianco will come away with the victory over Pawnshank in second place. Third place to Somokuki, and then Blue Ocean, I believe, sliding in there for fourth. Number 6, Fulmine Bianco gets the victory.
3: Inside, then good time.

Race on down now to the Chicken Man, sponsored 400 and come through the third quarter in 28-1. Leader on the bend is here, about a half in front, Bizarre Package. Good Time Lewis easing out of the 1-1. Belling Up Boy is right in behind them. Then comes Thompson Bay and sweeping wider, Del Boca Vista Bay and American Blaze, the widest into the straight. Anyone's race here, and down to the inside goes Belling Up Boy. Went up and grabbed here, but Good Time Lewis and Del Boca Vista Bay and out wider, American Blaze is charging home as well. Right across the track, the four of them. Belling Up Boy just in front. Del Boca Vista Bay goes at him, and Del Boca Vista Bay and Belling Up Boy in a photo with American Blaze and Good Time Lewis close up. Driving up behind those were Thompson Bay. On the inside was Burley Shard from Bizarre Package, and next Rock Me Over. Further back then to Tubbs Farquhar, Ideal Tomato and Switchblade, and the leader Era dropped out back to the tart of the field in 28-7. An Australian pacing goal mile rate 153.5. So they're wide apart. Del Boca Vista Bay, Belling Up Boy. And then further photos for third. They've both come from the back of the field. And the judge, looking at the image, Gross is upwards of the 158 mark. Mile rate for Australian pacing gold around 153.5. Belling Up Boy, who followed the lead sprint lane. Del Boca Vista Bay was back there in about third last and wide. And they've come together in the closing stages. And number is about to appear any moment now. Good Time Lewis and American Blaze, the two in it for third. Still no number. 28-7 last quarter. Here we go.

Yeah, race number three is another heat of the maiden. It's market drift here for the Jody Davis train, Taylor. $1.30 to $1.70. Did plenty wrong as a short price select out of box one here last week. Since then has been placed. Jody's longtime partner, the enforcer, or as I like to say, long-suffering. Jody with her partner Ryan is preparing Taylor here. Back to $1.65. $6.50 Luna Rose in from $9.50. $8.50 Federal Sable, I give each way a chance to. $1.65 box two, the Butcher's Cloth Tailored. Stand by, away, missed the start. And again, it wants wide. It's gone, the favourite. Jumping to the lead, Luna Rose. Looks tough to hold from there. Getting to second up, the inside, Secret Assassin. Right down the outside, hooked on her. Then comes Federal Sable and Tailored. Getting close to home, Luna Rose is the one. Luna Rose wins by 2.5 to hooked on her. The money was right there. It'll be winning one soon. Secret Assassin third, Tailored. You can another one you can mark for middle and wide box. Federal Sable in behind them with Brocade Crown. Well back was Moody as Jean, Gold Star, Colby near the tail. Luna Rose gets its maiden at start number 10 after four minor placings. 5732, we should see. 5732. Luna Rose for Tammy Hancock. Tommy Shelby Tangelo Fire beats seven, hooked on her. Improved run for Jamie Hosking, Felicia Hansen. Hooked on Scott Shanty. Three, third Secret Assassin. Brett Hazelgrove, the Quad Squad. Jungle Juice, Damn Slippery. Five.

Runners at the boxes now for race number four. Ladbrokes Bet ticker fifth grade over the 350 metres. Scratchings of the two, Mr. Einstein, and the four, Zipping Beyond. So we're down to a field of six for this event. Competitive market. Scotch Blaster was favourite.

0: be hard to hold out. So a few things to play out here. Set for a break. Race four. Racing. Yeah, she blew the start. Midnight Mirage. Best out was Lollipop Valley. Ebony Valley goes with it, joining in Scotch Blaster. Behind those was Rhodes. Next was In Your Head. Midnight Mirage at the tail. Narrow leader, but wide on the track is Scotch Blaster and working. Kicking up underneath it is Lollipop Valley, but Scotch Blaster took over, drew away. Scotch Blaster beats Lollipop Valley, Ebony Valley, Midnight Mirage when it was all over for fourth. Behind those, In Your Head. Tail ender was Rhodes in 20 and even. Scotch Blaster from box number eight. Couldn't get across to the fence, but seemed to content to be there. And has gunned down Lollipop Valley in the run home. Eight defeating five. Six Ebony Valley grabs third. Midnight Mirage walked out once again. Has finished fourth. 8-5-6-1 interim placings. 8-5-6-1. Three by a half the margins. 20 and 09 is the time. 4.08. 14.62. 5.47 on the way home. 8.5.6.1 interim numbers. Scotch Blaster, a white and red brindle dog hooked on Scotch Fernando Diva. Moving Papworth, Terry Jordan. Defeating five Lollipop Valley, Debbie Winners.
1: Four is Grapefruit Wilma at 51. Six Ovation Key at $3.20 and eight Archie's Boy at $34. So runners are making their way to the boxes. As mentioned, the selection in this race for me is the one Gigon. Was a last start, one or two at Gawler when defeated in Victor's Tommy, I should say, a couple of starts ago, with a third at Murray Bridge. Back on the 1st of September. So runners will be called forward in a moment. Giggling the one to beat, Giggling from Ovation Key. A winner last time out, defeating Bedrock Pebbles at Angle Park. Yet to race at Gawler. And then we go to four, Grapefruit Wilma. Grapefruit Wilma was a winner at Angle Park last start when Turbo Avery was second. And the eight, Archie's Boy. A winner four starts ago up the straight at Murray Bridge. Previous races won by Imagine the Fun, numbers of 2, 4, 1 and 8. Fluctuations in this race, Gigon, who did open at $1.40 this morning, now $1.28. Ovation Key, the 6, $2.90 to $3.40. Archie's Boy, the 8, $12 to $26. Grapefruit Wilma, the 4, $19 to $51. Moving in, Gigon. The only run on the first line, and now Grapefruit Wilma, Ovation Key, Archie's Boy. So 400 metres, the journey for race number three, Light and Lure. Nixon's Function Centre Stake, favourite wears the red, ready and away. Good getaway by Giggling, followed by Grapefruit Wilma, who's trying to get the run through. Ovation Key went three wide, but Giggling leads down the back from Ovation Key. Grapefruit Wilma's in third, followed by Archie's Boy. On the top side of the track, Giggling leads by a length and over. Archie's Boy on the corner, Giggling the leader. Ovation Key chasing in vain, but Giggling still clear. Ovation Key, third is Grapefruit Wilma, and back at the tail is Archie's Boy. Race number three at Gawler. Giggling too good. One on top. Did everything right to win from six. And should be 6-4-8. We'll wait for the numbers to be confirmed. But Barshabelle and Levitation.

3, CKH Pony Mix 6-7. $2 for Astor Ones, $2.60 for Red Card. And then it's $10 Poor Alia. And then 18s for Heaven on Earth, 19s for Storm, 23 Kakuza. And

And then out to $31 for St. Franklin. He's the outsider of the field. So Pats for Ruby is the other one I missed there. $16 for Pats for Ruby. So favourite even money, Astor Ones for Paula Bella. It's at the two starts. It was winner on debut at Bendigo, $23.93. Third at Ballarat last start, a mix 6-7 as an even money favourite behind Go Home Girl, and comes here for the first time tonight, now into $1.80. So is crunched into a shorter quote. 270 for Red Card, one win from five. That win was here back in June, 22-27 in a maiden, and has had a couple of runs in August, and then was second here last start to Shooters Project in a mix 6-7. So $1.85 for the yellow, $2.80 for the red, and double figures the rest. Poor Ailey has had 42 starts for two wins, but she's run 21 minor placings in her career. 18 starts over this trip have netted 10 placings. Mix 6-7, $1.85 for Astor Ones in the yellow. They're ready to go. Set. And Astor is going to get plenty of clear. Red Card's held up in traffic next, further back then to Heaven on Earth and Kakuza, and then Pats for Ruby, and around the turn though Astor Ones is well in front, and Astor Ones romps in by seven. Second Poor Alia, third Storm, and fourth home will be Heaven on Earth. Red Card was never in it. Next in the field was St. Franklin, Kakuza, and Pats for Ruby, and the time is 22.084. Number five, Astor Ones, too good. Has been able to power through, find the lead, and has been much too good. 5-2-8-9, 5-2-8-9, 8-30, 13-78, and 22.084. 6 lengths by 3/4 of the margin. 6 by 3/4, 5-2-8-9. Astor Ones by Bernardo, quick pause, Paula Bella, and at start three, it's win two. 2 seconds.

Yeah, Dave, they've got about 50 metres to go to get to the boxes. And hopefully they'll go straight in when they get there. Yeah, favourite short enough, $1.28. I thought she could win. She's perfectly boxed, but I didn't expect her to be quite that short. Bear's Head's had some late support. It's did touch $5 at one stage today. It's back into $3.60. And the other three are pretty friendless with the punters. Mia Zipper went fast up the straight last start. Had a suitable 8 box on that occasion as well. I expect it to lead, and Bear's Head probably the one finishing off after it, or at least according to the market. They are at the side of the boxes. Oh, just past start time, runners arrive at the boxes, and only 5 of them. Hopefully they'll go straight in. Favourite in the 8, Mia Zipper. Last start winner up the straight in 17.20. And both the Embers said they've got a pretty handy record here at Maitland. So they move over behind the start. Collars and leads are coming off. For the East Maitland Bowling Club. So Magic Wild and Bear's Head are about to go forward. Second line coming up. And we're just about all in. Starter puts it green. Money's on the way. East Maitland Bowling Club. They're set. Racing, coming out nicely. Yeah, would have been my moon shadow. There goes Mia Zipper down the outside. Cuts down, leads by about 3 into the first corner. Behind them,

0: Magic Wild got through to go to second, then Fan Prince Vinny, My Moon Shadow, and Bear's Head whipped them in as they swing for home. Mia Zipper with a bit of a break. Magic Wild trying to sit up there, but Mia Zipper going too well. Second will go to Magic Wild. Third would have been Prince Vinny. Then came Bear's Head. My Moon Shadow, last one home, 22-20 or thereabouts. Winner number 8, Mia Zipper. My clock off out of Zipper Sky for Natina Howard. Second will go to the 1, Magic Wild, Jeff Eaton. And third has gone to the 4, Prince Vinny, Joe Lockhart. 8147, your interim numbers, 8147. 22:23 is the time. 4 1/4 lengths by 1, that margin, 8147.
1: The inside runner is Perfect Feeling, Ebony Bell and Lesvos Lad. Outside the second line. Last look at the board, Perfect Feeling favourite. Mobile about to round the bend into the straight down to the 1780 release point. They make two good lines. Mobile swings in now. They're set, ready, and they're racing. Jukebox Jet from out wide began quickly with Sammy's Secret through the middle. Jimmy Joyce was hustling against the pegs to try and keep them wide. Take Courage just in behind runners. Perfect Feeling against the pegs from the grey Lesvos Lad. Ebony Bell dropped down to the marker line and races four back to its outside where Tacker's Last Dance, and at the tail end of the field was Skipper's Swan Song. 11.6 the lead time, and Sammy's Secret was able to find the front running roll and leads the way. At the leader's wheel on the outside is Jukebox Jet facing the breeze. Under lock and key, third was Jimmy Joyce. 1 by 1 trail for Take Courage. 3 markers and fifth on the inside of runners was Perfect Feeling. Next in the field on the outside is Lesvos Lad. It is covering up Ebony Bell, who is 4 markers. Second to last, Tacker's Last Dance, and Skipper's Swan Song whips them in. 29.6 was the opening quarter, and the leader is Sammy's Secret. Travelling strongly in the van, leads the way by a half length to Jukebox Jet up on the outside. Jimmy Joyce is third, run of the race. Take Courage, 1 by 1. Perfect Feeling is travelling nicely on the inside. It's 3 back with needing luck from there. From Lesvos Lad just being given a couple on the rump to keep its mind on the job. Ebony Bell, Tacker's Last Dance, and still last of all is Skipper's Swan Song. 30 and 5 was the second split as they go past the 600, and it's still Sammy's Secret, the pilot, leads the way to Jukebox Jet up on the outside. Jimmy Joyce third, Take Courage, Lesvos Lad starting a searching run from the back end of the field was Tacker's Last Dance, Perfect Feeling, Ebony Bell, and Skipper's Swan Song's gonna be the widest runner. 29 and 7 was the back straight quarter. It's Sammy's Secret about to be joined by Jukebox Jet. Take Courage pops up 3 wide. Jimmy Joyce under pressure. Tacker's Last Dance, Lesvos Lad, no run, Perfect Feeling. Skipper's swungs on to the outside. They swing in. It's Sammy's Secret and Jukebox Jet. Take Courage, just can't reach him for the moment. It's Sammy's Secret kicking. And Sammy's Secret will go all the way. Sammy's Secret beats Jukebox Jet, Perfect Feeling, hammered home along the inside to grab third. Take Courage. Then Jimmy Joyce, Lesvos Lad, Ebony Bell just in behind them from Tacker's Last Dance. And last to clock in was Skipper's Swan Song. Final quarter, 29.9. The mile rate, 158.8. And it's an all the way victory to Sammy's Secret. Sammy's Secret. Too good. First down to the markers. First home beats horse 4, Jukebox Jet.

At the start here, last 30 seconds of advertised betting time on race number four. Yeah, Winx odds for sure with Loving Jess. Looks the winner. But $1.30 was short enough, but punters were happy to take it. 125, 122, 115, 110, 109, 108, 104 late. There's the starting signal. Runners being called forward. Shortest price favourite, Winx odds, as they say. Loving Jess has won two from 11 here, but it's to $1.15 late. Normally a good beginner and can break the 17 seconds, which most of these probably can't do currently by the look of their recent form. Standing by in the stripes, box two, Loving Jess, our favourite. There's the green light. Ready? Away, Loving Jess began a lot better today. He won't lead though. Box three, Smashing Double crosses it. Hardstyle missed on the inside. Big trouble there with Bungle Bungle and Black is back. Loving Jess out after Smashing Double and on the inside, Hardstyle miss. Loving Jess found its way to the lead. Right out under the arches is Katie Cuddles. Favourite wins. Loving Jess, a length and a quarter to Katie Cuddles. Third, Hardstyle miss. Fourth, that will go the way of Hardstyle Tiger, then Bungle Bungle, Black is back, do the maths. One of the last ones in. 2-4-1-3. 16.75, and the shorty takes the cash. 6.60, 10.15, 16.

0: So runners arriving at the boxes here for the first leg of the quaddy tonight. Fifth grade over the 350 metres. Competitive field. 340 the favourite way here. Full twist. Not badly drawn there. Box number two. Last start winner here in 20 and 12. Has gone as quick as 19.91 here. Full twist. Fair bit of speed in this race though. Where's the boss? Drawn inside. Full twist. $3.60 to $5. Can get out early. Likewise, Kia McGraw. $6.50 to $5, Kia McGraw. It's probably the value runner of the race, I dare say. 3 out to 5 on the Drifty Athlon Tiger. Mid-City Boss can show speed as well. It's at $7. As they move forward here, kicking off our quaddy. So a few quaddy players may have gone wide in this event. Last of them being locked away. Yathong Tiger and Anita. Green light is there. Set for a break. Grafton Race 5. Ready? Racing. Where's the boss out quickly? Beginning well was Mid-City Boss. Showing pace was Barshir Cruiser. Around them was Anita. Yathong Tiger full twist. Check was Anita. Rusty Aces gets up along the fence with Kia McGraw. Scrappy affair. Driving to the leaders, full twist. Out after it is Where the Boss, but full twist drawing clear. And full twist too good. Kia McGraw's rallied late for second in front of Where's the Boss. Tight for third. Yathong Tiger, Rusty Aces. Behind those Mid-City Boss, Anita. Barshir Cruiser at the tail in 20 and 20. Yeah, it's just so much speed in that race. It was always going to be a traffic jam at the corner. And full twist is the one that stayed nailed to the fence through the bend before pulling away to get the prize. Two first full twist. Defeats five Kia McGraw. Third to one Where's the Boss. Fourth to number four Rusty Aces. 2.5.1.4 interim placings. 2.5.1.4. 20 and 22 was the time.
1: Runners making their way to the start. One, Let's Enjoy This at 2.70. Two, at Hannah Phillip at 23. Four is Dashing Dali at 15. Sokai V6, 2.70, or Sokai. And the eight, Big Boss Giblet at $3. So runners are making their way. And as mentioned, the favourite is the one, Let's Enjoy This. Heading into this race, Let's Enjoy This had a win last time out at Angle Park. It's won three of its past four starts, I should note. Has yet to win at Gawler, but is the one to beat. The one from six, Sokai. Sokai had a third last time out at Angle Park. Has won twice at Gawler. And four, Dashing Dali, a winner four starts ago at Angle Park. So they are making their way to the boxes here, and the favourite is Let's Enjoy This at 2.40. Look, I've got it on top. I think it's the one to beat. The market sees it that way as well. Did open at 2.15, so has drifted. Sokai V6 from 3.10 to 2.80. Was at 2.70 at one point. Big Boss Gibble at the 8, $5.50 to $3. So runners are making their way. Let's Enjoy This. Three of its past four starts wins. Yet to win at Gawler. It's had only one start in fairness. Sokai has won two of its past five starts at Gawler. Four and Dashing Dali has yet to win at Gawler from its 11 starts. Well, Let's Enjoy This. We'll move in first. Hannah Phillip alongside Dashing Dali, Sokai, and Big Boss Giblet. The fourth race on the program at Gawler Greyhounds. Just about right for a start. Light green lower moves, Greyhounds as pets over the 400. Let's Enjoy This to the favourite. Set. Racing, let's enjoy this. Began okay. Speed by Adhana Philip alongside Dashing Dali. Let's enjoy this. Big Boss Giblet. And now Sockeye moves towards fourth spot. The leader Adhana Philip alongside a big run by Sockeye is now moving up to the rail and now leads the way. In third, Big Boss Giblet followed by Dashing Dali. And now Let's Enjoy This goes around it. But the leader Sockeye back on the inside is Big Boss Giblet, but Sockeye too good. Big Boss Giblet second. Third, Adhana Philip followed by Let's Enjoy This and Dashing Dali. Time comes up shortly, but what about the win? Sockeye, it found its run. It was railing up nicely, then goes to the outside and takes out the prize, the six. So it is Sockeye for...

0: Runners at the start, race four. This is the GPP Laser 3300 grade five. And the favourite here is the two, Mr. Flood at 290, Belly Rubs at 380, 550 for Paul Pascal, 650 Chalk and Cheese. Bull Durham is at $7, double figures for Poor Yaz at 15, 16s for Candy Pops and 51s for Brie Kabang. So favourite here is Mr. Flood at 290. He's been placed in his last three. He's won 4 of 33, 3 of 16 over this trip. Third at Bendigo to Rhubarb last start. It is the favourite. 360 for Belly Rubs, who's won 4 of 33. Was second here last start to Ready to Flip. And second at three runs ago behind Lila Rainbow. Has won three of its four races over this trip. And draws the squeeze, but certainly got enough toe to keep itself in the picture here. 550, Paul Pascal, next best, a Bendigo winner last start. Green light, race four, they're set to run. And they're away, and Belly Rubs flew out from the centre and led for fun. It's three lengths in front already. Candy Pops and Mr. Flood trying to push through along with Bull Durham. And then came Poor Pascal. Chalk and Cheese trying to wind up. Poor Yaz well back. Brie Kabang. Belly Rubs has got a wall chasing, but he's three clear. Right down the outside was Poor Pascal, but Belly Rubs. Belly Rubs beat Mr. Flood and Bull Durham. Fourth, I'm not quite sure. Poor Yaz has come through at Poor Pascal and also there Chalk and Cheese. There was nothing between them at the finish. Candy Pops was next out very deep. Brie Kabang last, 22.245 the time. Belly Rubs flies out from the centre draw. He's always got really good speed. Lands in front clearly and has been too good. Mr. Flood second and Bull Durham's run third. 5.21 and 6. 5.21 and 6, 2.5 by a half, 8.26 early, 13.98, 22.245 the time, 8.2.
1: Ronnie Knight selections, number 7 on top for the David Smith Kennel. That's Mystical Ethics, $3 to beat the Kennel Mate, the 5 Rugged Ethics, $5. And another Kennel Mate, the favourite, the 2, Super Sassy, $1.80. Then 4, Magic Snowdrop at $19. 7, 5, 2 and 4, Ron Selection. 565 metres of the journey. They are beside the boxes. The favourite, $1.75 to $1.80 for Super Sassy. Mystical Ethics, number 7, the tip, $3.20 into $3. Rugged Ethics, the 5, $5, $5.50, back to 5. As we go back to Ronnie Knight.
2: Yeah, Dave Brunner's at the side of the boxes here. Over the 565. Like most tracks, their middle distance doesn't get a lot of use. It's a good solid 550 here, 565 metres. All right, runner's about to be called over behind the start. Favourite of the 2, Super Sassy. We've got the 3 runners for Dave Smith, the 2 runners for Shane Paulbrook. So colours and leads are coming off. And we're about to be loaded away. Race 3. The Husqvarna Stake. First line in, second line coming up. Favourite in box 2. Just about all in now. They're in light green. Bunny rolls. They're set. Race then coming out nicely there. What about Magic Snowdrop? Magic Scotch missed it a bit and it dropped back. Now trying to get up around him would have been Rugged Ethics. Back on the inside was Super Sassy. Mystical Ethics is one out, one back, but going forward. And then came Magic Scotch. They're packed up pretty well as they lead the back. Leader is Rugged Ethics. Getting through on the inside, Super Sassy. Behind them on the fence, Magic Scotch looking for a way through. And looking for a wave in between them was Mystical Ethics. Into the straight, they're still tight. Mystical Ethics getting up on the inside. I think got there by a nose over Rugged Ethics. There's nothing in that. Behind them runners then would have been Super Sassy with Magical Scotch. They've run about the 32-2 mark.
1: What a great finish. And in a smallish field, there was hardly anything between them when they turned the corner. Ronnie thinks the seven's got home. It looks like it may have got there by a nasal hair. We'll stand by around about 32:20 was the time. We're just awaiting for the judge's result. It might be Mystical Ethics number seven, but if you are on Rugged Ethics, don't throw your tickets away. The seven, it's up in the frame. Well called from Ronnie Knight. 32:29 the time. The run home was 7:19. Seven beats five. Let's say David Smith, Quinella in the race with Magic Snowdrop finishing in third place, number four. So the numbers at Maitland, 7, 5, 4, and 2. Mystical Ethics, Daughter of Aston Rupee, and Classy Ethics, Ronnie's Tip. Back to you.

0: Optimus, we're 1 minute away from the opening leg of the quaddie, race five at the Q, up the straight, 300 metres, a field of seven, and a sixth grade event. Anthony Jeffress is tipping number seven, the second favourite, Jamari Butterfly, from the favourite, the three, Steel Caress. Then number two, which is Slippery Unicorn. So the top three in the market, Anthony's trifecta, 732, and he's put in a $71 shot, Jakari Brit, number eight, a bit of Val to your exotics for fourth. So it's 732 and eight. Favourite number three, Steel Caress, 220 to 215. Second elect, the seven, Jamari Butterfly, the tip. It's $4 into 270, and at $2.80, we have Slippery Unicorn. It's drifted from 225. As we go to Anthony.
1: Runners milling around behind the line here. This is the first leg of our quaddy. Market centering on the three, the seven, and the two. Good support at various stages of betting today for all of them, or each of them. I thought the seven, Jamari Butterfly, would be hard to beat for Bob Patching. I've tipped them 7-3-2-8. Market order has them 3-7-2. And then we get out to $51 for the one, Vindaloo. But $2.10, Steel Caress for Josh Priest and owner Greg Mellon, a daughter of Fernando Bale, and Gulp Gorgeous has one win from two goes here up the straight and one from three in its career. Jamari Butterfly into 250 late. One win, three placings from eight goes here. Green light is on. Three, our favourite, Steel Caress. Away began nicely, Steel Caress. Vindaloo off the inside began nicely and heads in. Gives plenty of room to the rest. Slippery Unicorn out after it. Clearly to third, Steel Caress. Right down the outside, Jamari Butterfly runs on. Jamari Butterfly over the top of Slippery Unicorn gets there on the line. Out wide, Jamari Butterfly in the fast lane scores by a half a length from Slippery Unicorn. Third will go to Steel Caress. Three quarters of the length away to Vindaloo, clocking home into fourth spot. Then down the outside was Nice Figure, last to win Borrowed Love, and Jakari Brett.
0: 7-2-3-1, and Anthony tips us the winner from the Rob Patching kennel, Jamari Butterfly, too good for them, daughter of Aston Rupee and Jamari Moneybags. So number seven, huge strides taking it out. 7-2-3, number one. It's only a good Vindaloo if it burns twice. 7-2-3-1, 16-73 the time. The run home, 10-15. Just about on start time for the fifth race at Redcliffe, and NR up to 40. Tips here from Jared Wessel. They're just beginning to score up. Number six, the Black Fox, $9. To beat the odds on Pop, the five, Brit's Mate, $1.70. One, I Can and I Will, $4. And three, Roseanne Ruby, $5.50. 6-5-1-3 are the selections. Heavily backed Brit's Mate, $3 to $1.70 as we go to Jared.
2: So runners are picking up the gate now. I Can and I Will's the inside runner with Glen Eagle Hunter, Roseanne Ruby, the Post Office, Brit Fox, second line, Safe to Say I'm Fancy, Skylar Bree, and Joe Cavalier. Mobile about to bring him into the straight now, down to the 1780 release point. Lines look good, set, ready, and they're racing. The Post Office from the centre of the line left well with Roseanne Ruby. I Can and I Will's being driven hard to try and hold a prominent spot on the pegs, and it's going to hold out at Roseanne Ruby. Mustering through in behind runners was Safe to Say I'm Fancy, and it's going to be able to hold the leader's trail. In the one-off position there was Glen Eagle Hunter. Skylar Bree went diving down to the marker line to race three back from Joe Cavalier four back. Brit's Mate's found itself in a good spot. It's one out and two back from the Black Fox, and last of all was the Post Office. 11.4 was the lead time, and I Can and I Will was able to hold up with the inside draw and leads the way. Parked and on the outside is Roseanne Ruby. It gets to the leader's girth. Under lock and key, third was Safe to Say I'm Fancy. One out, one back, Glen Eagle Hunter. Three markers and racing fifth was Skylar Bree from the favourite Brit's Mate, perfectly positioned. On the inside was Joe Cavalier. Second to last, the outside is the Black Fox. It's stalking the favourite every step of the way. And last of all is the Post Office. 30-6 was the opening quarter as the bell sounds. With a lap to go, it's I Can and I Will leading the way. Roseanne Ruby just getting a little bit fired up on the outside. Safe to say I'm fancy. Gapping cover was Glen Eagle Hunter in the 1-1, so Barnes was forced to move. Skylar Breed down on the inside from Joe Cavalier. The Black Fox is going to trail up behind the favourite, and the Post Office is at the tail end of the field as they start to pack up. The leader down the back, 30-2, was the second quarter. The leader joined on the outside by Roseanne Ruby as I can and I will on the pegs. Three bikes wide is Brit's Mate. Down on the inside is Safe to Say I'm Fancy. Glen Eagle Hunter the centre. The Black Fox under a drive out wider. 29-8 was the back straight quarter. And Roseanne Ruby's hit the lead, but Brit's Mate moves up on the outside now. The Black Fox tries to go with the favourite. Down on the inside I can and I will. Joe Cavalier's got from a peg pocket and starts to run on. From Safe to Say I'm Fancy and the Post Office, but it's all Brit's Mate into the lane. It's sailed away. Brit's Mate puts up about 10-15 metres. The Black Fox got to second. Down the outside, Joe Cavalier, but easy as you like for the favourite. Brit's Mate beats the Black Fox. Joe Cavalier arrived for third. Then Roseanne Ruby, Skylar Bree. It's come from nowhere. The Post Office, Safe to Say I'm Fancy. I can and I will. Glen Eagle Hunter. Final split, 29-4. The mile rate, 158-7. And that's how a $1.50 favourite should win.
0: 5, 6, 9, and 3 are the numbers. Brit's Mate wins by pegs, wins by panels, I guess you could say, if they had them. But far too good, Brit's Mate. It was $3 into $1.60. Brendan Barnes and 5-year-old Sweet Lou Mare, who posts her fourth win at her 45th start. Okay, Brit's Mate, too good. Joe Cavalier, number 9, at huge odds, adding some oomph to your exotics, finishing in third place. It was a $101 chance. We head to Grafton now for race number 6. It's a fifth grade final, and the selection from Mark Arundale is the favourite, number 1, Whiskey Addiction, at $3.40, tab fixed, to beat 3, Balamble Beach, $6, 6, Party with Tom, $4.60, and the first reserve, number 9, Caramar Raven, to jump from box 5, $6.50. 1, 3, 6, and 9. Whiskey Addiction, good winner in the lead up to this. 3.22, 3.60. I can tell you, Balamble Beach has been very easy. The 3.260 out to 5.50. There's been money for Love This Bar, number 7. Runner up the past two, $11 into 5.50. So at number 7, best back to beat the favourite. The 6, Party with Tom, 3.90 out to 4.60. So the best spec late, the 7 and the 9. The favourite's the 1. It's the tip as we go to Mark.
3: Addiction, 3.20 to 3.60, runs the favourite in this open market. Party with Tom, 3.90 out to 4.60. You Love This Bar, runner up at his last two. It was quite a good run last start in the heat behind, well, that was a final actually, behind Calinorti, another one of the 150 points. 11 into 4.80, Love This Bar. Balamble Beach, well, it opened up as 2.60, favourite. It's out to $6. Caramar Raven, now that it's gained the start from box number 5, it's $10 into $6.50, and Naval Choice not out of it at the $10 quote. Yeah, it's a tough one. Whiskey Addiction is the one with the clear time edge. It's broken the 20 here on a few occasions. Winner of 6 overall, best of 1993. It's just whether he's got the speed to hold them from crossing from the red, but we shall soon know. Max 150 points final here for Valley Protective Services. It's the last of these runners being locked away. Second leg of the quaddy. Naval Choice is positioned. Green light is there from Kimmy. We're set for a break. Ready. Racing, Whiskey Addiction out okay. Love This Bar was the best to break the line. Showing pace was Naval Choice. Around it was Kick It Off. Next was Levchenko, followed by Drifting. Well back was Party with Tom. Balamble Beach. Out the back was Caramar Raven. Into the straight, Love This Bar, the leader. Joining it now, Whiskey Addiction, powering to the line. Whiskey Addiction, too good. Beats Love This Bar. Third will go to Naval Choice. Tight for fourth. Levchenko, Party with Tom. Balamble Beach, Caramar Raven, and Kick It Off in 20 and 10.
0: Cheers, Mark. 172 and 6. Love this bar. Had a nice lead coming to the turn, but Whiskey Addiction was super strong through the line, running away at the end. 20 and 12 the time. 5:45 was the run home. 172 and 6 on race number 6 at Grafton. The winner, the son of Hooked on Scotch and Fernando Tree, well named, 2 wins in a row. Won the heat and the final, and has scored 7 wins from 25 starts overall. We're off to Gawler for the first leg of their quaddy, race 5, a field of just 4. It's a 5th grade. Nick Kutniak was tipping the 8, Carl Burra, but it's a scratching, number 8, and the deduction's big, 29 cents in the dollar for the win, 25 cents the place. That leaves Nick with 3 tips, number 4, Attention Seeker, to beat 1, Danes Calais, and 2, Mr. Oberon. Attention Seeker, 350, Danes Calais, 160 favourite, 2, Mr. Oberon, $4.80. Let's go to Nick.
4: And as mentioned, favourite in this race is the 1, Danes Calais. I've gone away from it, though. I've got the 4 on top, so Attention Seeker, who was a winner last start at Murray Bridge up the straight, now should note it's had 2 wins in its past 4 starts. It's had 4 wins at Gawler for 9 appearances. 1, Danes Calais, a winner last time out at Gawler when Osprey Kronos was second. It's had 5 wins from 12 starts at Gawler. And the 2, Mr. Oberon, a winner a couple of starts ago at Murray Bridge when Gin and Juice was second. At the boxes, about to be called over. The first leg of the quadrilla. And Danes Calais, still favourite. Did open at $2.50 this morning. Or $1.90, in fact, I should note. It was $2.50 when markets came through a couple of days ago, but went into $1.60. Attention Seeker, the 4, $3.60 to $3.40. Mr. Oberon, $3.20 to $4.82. Terrific Baz, the 6, $13 to $41. Terrific Baz did have a 5th last start at Murray Bridge. As runners are being called over. This is the Bunyip Stake. Danes Calais to move in at $1.60. Second line follows of Mr. Oberon, Attention Seeker, and Terrific Baz. Green light appears, Lua moves. First leg of the quadrilla, the Bunyip Stake. Set, ready, away. Danes Calais got out okay. There's speed on the outside by Terrific Baz. Moving up the third spot, Mr. Oberon now second. And Attention Seeker's in 4. Danes Calais leads by a length, but Mr. Oberon is pushing. Terrific Baz is 3 behind. And Attention Seeker, the leader, Danes Calais. The outside, Mr. Oberon. Terrific Baz, Attention Seeker. Danes Calais still the leader. Back on the inside, Mr. Oberon. But Danes Calais too good. Defeats here, Mr. Oberon. Third, Terrific Baz. And Attention Seeker, race number 5. At Gawler. 1, 2, 4, and 6. Numbers coming.
0: 1, 2, 6, and 4 are the numbers. And sorry, we can't give you the time. The semaphore board's not working at Gawler tonight. 1, 2, 6, and 4. The favourite too good for a Von Maxwell. It's Danes Calais. The late scratching, or actually it wasn't a late scratching. It was about 9:38 this morning. But Carl Burra took a chunk out of the market. Danes Calais, number 1, a son of Seneca and Webleck Spice, has now won 3. Of his past 5 and 25 of 62 overall. Greyhounds arriving at the boxes for the 5th on the card at Shepparton. Their opening leg of the quaddy, a mixed 6th and 7th grade. Odds on favourite is the tip from our caller Dan Hibbard. Number 2, Aston Missile. Paula Bella going for another winner on the card, $1.75. 2 on top from Dan to beat 3 hurriedly at $6.50. 7 Whirly Win, $3.60. 1 Flying Toxic, $6. 2, 3, 7, and 1. $1.90 to $1.75 for Aston Missile. 7 Whirly Wind, $4.40 into $3.60. 3 Hurriedly has been really steady around the $6 mark. Flying Toxic, number 1. Flying Toxic, $3.20 to $6. Here's Dan.
5: go. So it's got decent form. Back here on the provincials, has placed its last couple and is at $1.80 to take out race number five from box number two. 360 Whirly Wind, who was a winner at Shep, 21.96 over the 3.92 starts ago. It's won two out of four. Green light. First look at the quaddie. Favourite in black and white. And they're away and racing. And beginning quickly, Aston Missile. There was speed in the centre from Cash in Space, Jillaby Pixie. And Aston Missile got checked, and he's gone back to last with Flying Toxic. Hurriedly found the lead, got clear. Checked Jillaby Pixel. Railing through now, Whirly Wind, the danger. Gets to second, past one more dram. Ripper Kev. Then came Flying Toxic. Aston Missile nowhere near them. It's Hurriedly way out in front, though. And Hurriedly too good. Beat Whirly Wind. Third home was one more dram. And Aston Missile might have got fourth ahead of Flying Toxic right on the line, but that's really close. Next was Ripper Care from Jillaby Pixel, Cash in Space, and the time there is 25.367. Number three,
0: Hurriedly put a gap on them early and held it. Ian Garland is the winning trainer, 3.76 and 2, 25.37. The time the run home was 14.03. So Hurriedly, far too good for them. And Aston Missile out the back, never in it. Race 5, Shepparton has been run and won. Okay, now what's happening at Launceston? The first at Launceston on this big night is now about 9 minutes away. They put them back two. Here at Maitland for the fourth race, it's a 1-3 fifth grade, and Ronnie Knight is tipping number one, Mayfair Shine, the $2.90 favourite. There's been money for it. Number one on top from Ronnie to beat two, Shirley's Ethics at $10. Six, Top Bin Nismo, $4.80, and four, Boy Name Blue, $11. 1, 2, 6, and 4. The favourite at $3.10, Mayfair Shine, number one. It went $2.40 out to $3.20, now back to $2.90, so it's just coming in a little bit now. Borrowed Times at $3.10 to $3.30, back to $3.10. In the Ghetto, number seven has firmed a point and a half into $7, while the six, Top Bin Nismo, $5.50 to $4.60. So they're having a go at a few of them here. The tips again from Ron, 1, 2, 6, and 4, Mayfair Shine on top. Let's go to him now. They're at the boxes for race four.
6: Yeah, runners at the side of the boxes. And won't be too long and they'll be called over right on start time. Yeah, it was a bit easy at one stage, Mayfair Shine, but has firmed back up a fraction. Comes in another 10 cents while we speak there, into 280. Well on the mark at the three, Borrowed Times, about the 320 mark. And 6 and 7 had both had admirers. They're about $5.750 between them. So runners go behind the start. Colours and leads are coming off. And we're about to be loaded away. Race 4. So first line going in. Second line coming up. And we're just about set. Now the light flashes green. Money's on the way for the Windsor Castle Hotel. Favourite in the one. Equal favourites, 1 and 3, set, racing, coming out all right, would have been Boy Name Blue, Mayfair Shine's up there, Boy Name Blue got a slight check, Mayfair Shine got through, back behind them was Top Bin Nismo getting a run up, and then behind them runners would have been Fantasy Ethics in the Ghetto, got caught up around it, further back Borrowed Times, into the straight though, leader still Mayfair Shine, trying hard, and Top Bin Nismo after it, but can't get there, and Mayfair Shine too good for Top Bin Nismo, third will go to Borrowed Times, then came in Boy Name Blue. Back behind them runners was Fantasy Ethics. In the Ghetto was back there as well. They ran 25-20 odd.
0: Used the rails beautifully and had the speed to hold the rail and kick away. It's 1, 6, 3, and 4, Mayfair Shine for Terence Kuhn. Too good for them, the son of Shimmer Shine and Mayfair Rain. It's only had 8 starts for 3 wins and 3 minors.

0: card up the straight of the queue over the 300, and we have a full field of eight. Let's get some tips from Anthony Jeffress for this fifth grade. He's going for the favourite, the Three Redeemers Way, $2.10 tab fixed from two Dynamic Banjo, $4.80, one Trustful, $6.50, and five Gemstone Jasper, $4.60. 3, 2, 1, and 5. Redeemer's Way has been a little easy. It's been placed and placed and placed. $1.65 to $2.10. Dynamic Banjo number 2, $3.90 to $4.80. Has been really good money for the five Gemstone Jasper, $11 into $4.60. You know, there's also been specking for Aston Poseidon, the 7, $17 into 13. So 5 and 7 being specced at odds. Three Redeemer's Way, the favourite and the tip as we go to Anthony.
1: Yeah, I thought this was a really good quality race. Second leg of our quaddy, a fifth grade. I think Trustful off the inside's certainly got to be respected. Redeemer's Way's let us down a few times recently, including last week when I thought he was a good thing. He got rolled by Gemstone Jasper. I can't believe that Redeemer's Way opened up $1.65 compared to Gemstone Jasper $11, considering the result was the other way around. I think the current market of $2 Redeemer's Way, $4.60 Gemstone Jasper is probably a much closer resemblance to what I was anticipating. And I do think, as I said, Trustful 5 out to $7 is overs off the red. Dynamic Banjo was too short at $3.50, so I'm not surprised to see it get out to $5.50 late. But it has been in good form. Last couple are being trapped away. $2 Redeemer's Way, box 3. Can he return to the winner's list? Green light to send them on their journey. Stand by. White is favourite. Away, Redeemer's Way jumps second. Trustful off the inside leads. Redeemer's Way second. Down the outside, 2 to Sun. They're your premier chances. Dynamic Banjo in behind them. Getting to the lead now, Redeemer's Way. Back to the winner's list tonight. Redeemer's Way scores 2 lengths. Trustful second. I think Dynamic Banjo might have bobbed in the middle. If so, it'll get third ahead of the fast finishing. 2 to Sun and Dynamic Jasper and Gemstone Jasper, I should say, down the outside. Nando, watch.
0: 3, the winner. Number 1, which did cop a bump, which costed a couple of lengths, but Redeemer's Way, the favourite, takes it out. Might be 3, 1, 2 and 8. 16:51 is the time and 10:01 the run home. 3, 1.

0: result pushed kennelling time back, but a big pat on the back to everyone involved. First heat of the Gary Sutton Breeders' Classic. Away and racing, pinging out was Sammy Ross, looking to take up the early lead. Helmsley in second spot, Leica Bernardi third as they leave the straight. They'll then being followed by Nitro Rocket, who's deeper out from Tapper Blaine. Oakley Ross second last, and Rojo Benson at the tail. Helmsley, the favourite, takes over down the back straight, shot clear by 2.5. Sammy Ross in second spot, 7 away. Nitro Rocket from Tapper Blaine, who heads the rest. Helmsley straightens for leader, dashed out by 5 and going further ahead. Helmsley comes on to win the first of the night. Defeating Sammy Ross, Nitro Rocket maybe third in a photo with Tapper Blaine. Rojo Benson was next from Leica Bernardi and Oakley Ross in 29.75.
1: He's a smart customer, isn't he, Helmsley? He lived up to his short price and bolts in. 3.684, Duncan calls him, the son of Bernardo and My Desiree, trained by... The odds on favourite Heroic Federer from box 5. Here's Mark.
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0: Next was Kingsbury Emma, tail end of T.
1: He's such a consistent chaser, this one. And Michael Landrigan, it's 5-2. It should be 5-2, 4-7, which means that Mark will tip the trifecta in order. 1986 is the winning time, and the run home 5-37. 5-2 in a photo. We'll stand by, and the four has run third. 5-2, 4-7, race 7 from Grafton. Okay, we're now heading to Gore. Surname with the San Francisco 49ers, the Mighty Niners, taking on the LA Rams in the opening round of the NFL at the MCG in Melbourne this Friday morning. I think kickoffs are around about 10:15, 10:30, but of course George Kittle, the star for the 49ers, who was out with injury for a stack of last season. Kittle is the name. The LA Rams haven't even arrived in Australia yet. We're going to field a 5-2 lineup for this sixth at Gawler. The 643-metre event from Nick Kutniak. Hasty Holly, number 4, $2.10 to beat 2 Vista Cadmium, $41. Then the odds on favour. Bilpin, $1.75 and 6. Willow Tyson at 19. Nick's first 4, 4-2, 1-6 as we head to him for race 6.
2: So Zipping Bilpin, I've got third in my selections. Yet to race at Gawler over this distance. I went with the 4. I think Hasty Holly's the one to beat. So I went 4 from 2, 1 in 3rd, and 6 I've got for 4th, Willow Tyson. So runners will be caught up shortly for race number 6. As mentioned, favourite in this race is the one Zipping Bilpin. So runners are about to be called up into line. This is the sixth race from... As I mentioned, the favourite in this race is the 4 now to $1.85. Runners are just about right for a start. Light lure, Peter Kittle, Toyota Para Hills over the 6.43. Ready? Away, could get away by Vista Cadmium alongside Hasty Holly, who goes to the lead. Critically's in third, though it's whipping around the outside. And now going forward is Zipping Bilpin up the second. Back at the tails, Willow Tyson, a lap to go. Hasty Holly is out in front. Zipping Bilpin now trying.

0: After I Bought and goes to the lead. In third spot is Critically, followed next by Vista Cadmium and Willow Tyson. It's Zipping Bilpin leading by two. On Hasty Holly, second, followed by Vista Cadmium. Critically's on the outside, Willow Tyson. Hasty Holly is trying to chase Zipping Bilpin, but Zipping Bilpin's leading by three. And Zipping Bilpin's going to clear on the straight to win comfortably. Second goes to Hasty Holly from Vista Cadmium. Third spot, and fourth will be Willow Tyson from Critically. The time will come up shortly for race number six, Segula.
1: 1, 4, 2, and 6, Nick calls them. Zipping Bilpin, the favourite, too good for them. For the trainer, Cameron Forshaw, a son of Simply Limelight, and Zipping Edith, the winning greyhound. 6 wins now from 23 starts. And that was his first go at Gawler. He'd been going around at Angle Park for his past four after coming from New South Wales. Zipping Bilpin, too good in the sixth. As we go to Redcliffe for their sixth race, we're past start time for this maiden, and here in the second last, they'll get underway shortly. We've got a short price favourite, I'm a Silly Billy, number 6.

0: Billy, number six, $1.70 into $1.40. Kipchoge's been easy, and so have the rest. Here's Jared.
1: Silly Billy, all the rage as they begin to score up. So they're making a good line. Thanks, Dave. My thanks to Bryce McAlenny stepping into call races 4 and 5. You'll be hearing plenty more of Bryce in the Queensland Harness Racing ranks in the coming weeks and months ahead. So I'm a Silly Billy, the short-priced favourite. They're ready to go now. Race 6. Green lights up and they're off and racing. I'm a Silly Billy from out wide. Is just caught a little deep as they come up towards the winning post and is going to try and slot in midfield. Kipchoge holds up from the inside and leads from Tintin in Logan, who's going up to sit in second spot and is going to take the leader's trail perhaps. Better Be Bronski's trying to kick up and is holding the marker line at the moment. They were followed then by Tenjiri, who's gone to fourth, and then on the inside comes Outrun the Tide. They were followed then by Dirty Martini. On the inside next was Tory Time. Second to last was Melton 400. And I'm a Silly Billy, the long odds on favourite, taken right back to last of all. 11.8 was the lead time. First quarter about to be semaphored, and it's Kipchoge, the second favourite, going through that first split in 30.3. Kipchoge a clear leader, out by 7 metres. Better Be Bronski trailing second. Kept out in third then was Tintin in Logan. Fourth, the inside was Tenjiri, and as they slacken the tempo, here comes I'm a Silly Billy calling. He's coming up three wide to look for the spot outside the lead. Then came Outrun the Tide, who's now one out and three back, followed then by Tory Time, who's over on the pegs. Next then came second last, the outside was Melton 400, and Dirty Martini whips the field in. 30.8 second quarter as they run to the bottom turn. It's Kipchoge in front, dropping in for the trail. Now I'm a Silly Billy has Better Be Bronski's placed under immense pressure. Trying to make ground was Tintin in Logan. Outrun the Tide, still one by one, about 12 from the leader. Then came Tenjiri. Wider on the course, Dirty Martini starting to pick up ground quickly. And then Melton 400 and Tory Time last of all. To the side now, it's Kipchoge the pilot, but here comes I'm a Silly Billy popping the pocket. 29.7 the third quarter, and I'm a Silly Billy's raced up on the outside to take the lead. Trying to come out after him was Outrun the Tide, and then came Tintin in Logan, followed by Dirty Martini, and they've dropped the others. Coming around the turn, I'm a Silly Billy in front. Outrun the Tide's not giving up the chase in second. They get away from Kipchoge third. I'm a Silly Billy in front. He's holding the margin to Outrun the Tide, who's not going to get there, and I'm a Silly Billy. I'm a Silly Billy, the favourite, wins it by 1.5 metres and beats home Outrun the Tide. I think Kipchoge held third, just ahead of Tintin in Logan, and then came Dirty Martini, followed by Tory Time, and then Tenjiri towards the tail of the field. We had Dirty Martini, if I haven't already got it. Better Be Bronski pulls up just after the line. The final quarter, 29.4, mile rate 159.2.
0: 6.8.13 at Redcliffe, favourite too good. Outrun the Tide, the filly, hadn't started for 313 days. She ran a fantastic race, and only her second start, coming from a long time off. The favourite too good, 6.8.13, and the favourite, Tom Callaghan, gets another winner on the card. Chantal Turpin, the winning trainer of a 2-year-old American Ideal colt from Indigenous Art. That was start 4 and win number 1. Shepherd and Race 6 only seconds away now. A mixed stake, 4th and 5th grade. The odds on favourite is the tip from Dan Hibbard, number 8, Baruga Jim, $1.65. To beat 6, Mother Georgia, $3.50. 7, Ferret's Knock, $7.50. And 2, Kraken Ripper, $12. Start win, trained by Kelly Bravo, $2.50. Sevens drifted 3 points to $7.50, and the rest of the runners have all been quite easy. Here's Dan.
2: Warrigal last starts, won 13 of 31. So the starting signal now about to be given for race number 6, second leg of the quaddie, and Baruga Jim is going to go the short price favourite here at $1.65. Green light turned on, Lure on the move, we're set to run. Race

0: in front, but Baruga Jim closes in. Heartland Willow holds third. It's Mother Georgia and Baruga Jim. Jim took the lead, goes away. Baruga Jim won it over Heartland Willow, who grabbed second. Mother Georgia ran third. Fourth across the line then was Kraken Ripper just ahead of Ferret's Knock. Kraken Sandy. Rattler was further back in the field with Paul Jaster, and the time is 25.191.
1: Baruga Jim.

been interesting, Becky Reece. Self-defense was the favourite only a couple of moments ago, but Rojo Inferno now the outright favourite at $2.50, just ahead of Everton at $2.60. An old fence, as I mentioned, favourite less than a minute ago, but now out to $3.20.

appears as that if that's the case. So stewards are holding here on the basis that we may well be going on the heels of Launceston. Stand by for the starting signal. They're about to cross the line at Launceston. Stewards have held here and we're about to be sent on their way. Starting signal given. Starting signal given. Standing by. Ramondi's been heavily tried. $2.60 to $1.50. Malitz, $3 to $2.40. Back to $2.70. $7 Goldstar Henry, who I thought had a good chance off the inside. Green light on. Ready for race 7. Sixth grade. Ramondi keen to get on with it and as a result missed it by a half a length. Beginning quickly, Lakota Rusty heads wide. On the outside, Ramondi joins it. Goldstar Henry right into it up the inside. Then down the outer comes Lakota Rusty. But Malitz worked its way to the lead. Up the inside, Goldstar Henry. Malitz. Malitz in the middle, I think, a win by about a neck on the line. Two Goldstar Henry. They're wide apart. Ramondi or quarter share out under the arches for third. Behind them will be Lakota Rusty in company with Black Harada. Last couple in, then Smash the Joker, and he is ridiculous. I thought 4163. 4-1, possibly 6-3.

Queen, winner of four, has scored in 17.38 off an inside draw. That was his last victory over the shorts at Taree. Stained Aces with support, 7 into 4.40. Wolfgang, $4 to $5, can do anything on its day, Wolfgang. Hooten Angel, $6.50 to $6.950, Splash Heads the rest. Thought this is a pretty tough event to round out the quaddy. Set for a break. Racing, Very Savage out okay. Beginning well on the centre was Wolfgang. He's going to make a dip for the lead. Very Savage will hold it out. Joining in, Splashed Endar Spirit. A break then to Premier Bonus Stained Aces. Well back behind those Hooten Angel, Wendowry into the straight. Very Savage took over. Out wide, flashing home as Splashed. Tight. I'll give it to Very Savage narrowly from Splashed. Close up Endar Spirit, Wolfgang. Next was Stained Aces, Premier Bonus, Hooten Angel. It's finished at the tail with Wendowry in 20 and 20. I think the inside will just grip on here. Let's have a look at this replay. Ooh, it is tight, but I think the red will just hang on, and it has. One first, Very Savage. Was gripped on in 20 and 28 over Splashed, who probably had it in another bound, but they don't play after the winning post, do they? Third to number five, Endar Spirit. Fourth to number four, Wolfgang. 1.754 ahead the winning margin.

extravagantly at 51, the Vaughn Nippy Zester 51, and at 8, Black Stingray at 34. They're at the boxes. So Zipping Colo, the favourite. And having its first run over the distance at Gawler today. So Zipping Colo has won two of its past four starts. Two, Siam Magic, a winner three starts ago at Angle Park. Third run over this distance was a third last start. Extravagantly, the four did have a fourth a couple of starts ago at Mount Gambier. Nippy Zester, six, a fourth last time out when Victor Graham was too good. And Black Stingray, the eight, a second two starts ago when Zipping Keys got the cash. So runners are being called over for race number seven, Trio Sign Group, the supporters of this race. And as mentioned, Zipping Colo, the favourite. When markets came through this morning, it did open at $1.50, now $1.07. Being crunched in, Siam Magic from 2.

240 to 550. Runners are moving in. Zipincolo's in. 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Light Lewis hit the go. Trio Sign Group 531, The Journey. Ready? Racing. Zippy Colo got out okay. There's speed by Siam Magic. And now moving up is Nippy Zesta. Zipping Colo now moves up the second. In fourth spot is Extravagantly and Black Stingray at the tail. Siam Magic leads by a length down the back. Zipping Colo second, followed by Nippy Zesta, Extravagantly and Black Stingray. It's Siam Magic, but Zipping Colo's put the head in front. Leads by a length now. In third position, Nippy Zesta, Extravagantly and Black Stingray, but Zipping Colo leads by about five. Zipping Colo too good for Siam Magic. Third spot goes to Nippy Zesta, followed by Extravagantly and Black Stingray. Race 7 at Gawler. So, Zipping Colo too good the one. Cameron Forshaw, Simply Limelight and Zipping Edith gets the cash the one. Siam Magic second. Two, Karen Witholtz, Bernardo Buzzalong,

7. Favourite, Rhythmic Energy at $2.30. 460 Grey Grouper, 550 New Sheriff, $7 for Zambana Icon, and 750 Midnight Thunder. 14 Wangaratta Girl, 21s for Loudmouth Louie, and 51s for Paul Arulin is the outsider of the field. So the favourite is the pink.

trip. Best gallop is 25 and 16, and it is the best back runner in the race and is into $2.40. 460 Grey Grouper, who was second at Ballarat last start to Deep Thinker, and was a winner at Bendigo beating Angry Chief before that. He won 5 of 23 first start here tonight. And then it's $6 for New Sheriff, second here 2 runs ago, and fourth last start to Chill Out Plate in a Grade 5. $7 for Zambada Icon, a Bendigo winner 2 starts back. And Midnight Thunder at $6.50, a winner at Bendigo 4 starts back. So competitive race, third leg of the quaddy, the Elite Collars and Leeds Grade 5. Best back runner is the Pink, and it will go the favourite at $2.30, Rhythmic Energy. The green light is turned on, and the lure is on the move. They are set to run race number 7. Ready. And away, Rhythmic Energy was last to leave. There was speed from New Sheriff and wide around Zambada Icon. New Sheriff's going to hustle through Zambada Icon right there. Great Grouper and deeper Loudmouth Louie. Trying to get around them was Rhythmic Energy. Now gets to third. Wangaratta Girl was next. Poor Arul and a Midnight Thunder to the rear. Zambada Icon the leader. Rhythmic Energy's trying to get it. So's Great Grouper. It's Rhythmic Energy hitting the lead. And it's going to get there. Rhythmic Energy gets Great Grouper right on the line. Zambada Icon got tired late. Loudmouth Louie fourth, then came Poor Arul and New Sheriff, Wangaratta Girl, and it was near enough to last. The time there is 25.414.

4 of these will go through to the final here next week. And box draw 4, that final will be conducted after race 8, I'm pretty sure they said. So these runners head over behind the boxes. Best back runner by far, the 8, absconding $3.70 this morning into $1.70 now. So colours and leads come off, and we're about to go forward. Heat 1 of the regional Maitland series. Second line coming up. And they're just about in. And he puts it green. Money's on the way. Heat 1. They're all set. Racing coming out well on the inside was Hotshot Ethics driving up behind him now with Zipper on time. Three deep absconding coming into it and getting around him nicely. Going up to take the lead. That punched out again by Hotshot Ethics. Hotshot Ethics leads now getting up the inside. Zipper on time. Absconding goes back to the fence to come after them. Zipper on time in front. Absconding coming up. Can't get there. Zipper on time. Too good. Second. Fascinate Samuel rattled home late. Then came absconding third. Behind them runners then was Hotshot Ethics. Modest Man was back there. His other one there was Mustang Ethics, and they ran 24.70 odd. 24.71.

0: Winner number four, Zipper on Time by Clock Off out of Zipper Sky, Natina Howard. Second will go to the seven, Fascinate Samuel. And third will go to the eight, Absconding, Christy Sultana. 4-7-8-1, the numbers.
1: Runners in the race for Alice Finnis. The 8 favourite for the final race. So it'll still be a relatively skinny quaddy. Bit of value in the first leg with Semi Secret scoring at $10. And then the two shorties, Brits Made $1.60 and I'm a Silly Billy at $1.40. So if Tilly Jane completes the trio of shorties, it's going to be a relatively skinny quaddy. So this wraps us up. Race 7, Mobile to the back straight. Tilly Jane, the long odds on favourite, closes off $1.08. Just about set. Green light appears and they're off now. Coming out awkwardly there was Son of Doc. Just put in a couple of awkward ones. Speed the inside, B-Max C to lead, but Tilly Jane quickly on the scene. And the favourites looming up on the outside. Keeping the lead, B-Max C at the moment, though. They're about 7 metres in front. Behind them in third was Lethal Louie. And then came My Purple Patch and Son of Doc after a couple of goofy strides. Settles down at the tail of the field. So B-Max C in front and will hold the lead. It's B-Max C out by 3 metres. Tilly Jane parked out second. Third, the inside, Lethal Louie. 1-1 cover now to My Purple Patch. And last on the pegs was Son of Doc. So they find their order now, and they start to slacken the tempo. It's B-Max C in front. Out by around a long neck now as Tilly Jane just ambles up closer on the outside. They run to that bottom turn, and the lead time comes up in 50.8. So out in front is B-Max C. Leads the favourite, Tilly Jane, who's under a tight grip in second. Third, the inside, Lethal Louie, and then came My Purple Patch, and last of all was Son of Doc. So they progress down the back straight. Field of five here in the final event at Redcliffe tonight, and it's B-Max C looking to spoil the party with Tilly Jane, the $1.08 favourite, parked out in the breeze second. Third, the inside, Lethal Louie, and then came My Purple Patch, fourth, 1-1, and Son of Doc. Son of Doc is still last of all. They ambled through the first quarter, 31.7. So on the inside, B-Max C leads narrowly from Tilly Jane, who's on the outside of the leader, but they're not going hard by any stretch of the imagination as they come up to the home turn. Third, the inside, Lethal Louie. Then came My Purple Patch, and Son of Doc is still last of all. So they found that order, and they really backed it off. There's been little to no change, and B-Max C comes down to get the judge and the bell, and goes through the second quarter in 30.9. So B-Max C leads narrowly from Tilly Jane, who's about to be asked to quicken in second, the fave. Lethal Louie third, fourth the outside, My Purple Patch and Son of Doc still whip them in. B-Max C starting to sprint up here. Tilly Jane is still a metre away second and about to try and level up with the leader. Behind them, Lethal Louie third, and then came My Purple Patch, and last on the inside, Son of Doc. B-Max C to the side, Tilly Jane no good thing, still a metre away, but the leader's fully shaken up now. Behind them, Lethal Louie third, waiting for the out, then My Purple Patch and Son of Doc, 28. Now Tilly Jane goes for the pedal, draws a half length here on B-Max C. Behind them was Lethal Louie getting to the outside, then My Purple Patch.

Sweet Home Lethal Louie, Son of Dog third, My Purple Patch fourth, and B-Max C finished at the tail. The final quarter, 28.7. The mile rate, 2 minutes even.

So Sealston, $1.20, your race favourite. Putting up an impressive record for Ted Medhurst. 9 starts, 2 wins, 6 minor placings. First look at the Launceston track under race conditions. Nitro Raptor, $5 on the second line of betting. Rojo Florence at 11. So they're about to be... For those looking at the extra markets on the Tab app, the fave out market has Nitro Raptor as the $1.80 favourite. So extra markets on your Tab app or the website. So they're being boxed. Race number 3. Heat number 3 of the Gary Sutton Breeders' Classic. Former great race caller, administrator, he wore many other hats as well. They're away. Tapper Pockets began fast, as did Nitro Raptor. Look at Selsdon. The favourite's going to cross over as they leave the straight. So Selsdon shows the way by 2 over Nitro Raptor, who's now trying to get through on the inside. They break away from Tapper Pockets, Pete Ross. Rojo Florence well back with Elizabeth Ross and Millie Minardi at the tail. Off the back, Nitro Raptor getting underneath Selsdon, and Nitro Raptor grabbed the leader. Tapper Pockets up to 3rd in the straight. Nitro Raptor dashed away and comes on for an easy win. Nitro Raptor defeated Tapper Pockets. Selsdon the favourite. Finished 3rd from Rojo Florence, Elizabeth Ross behind those with Millie Minardi and Pete Ross in $29.90.

favourite, box four. Panama King for Mel Cunier, ahead of the seven, Finis Bale, who's 360 into 310. 460 about the one, Gold Star Hunt.

Harmony, he looks well drawn. And 550 for the nine. Shimmering Light has been a marker drifter. Standing by. Favourite in four. Panama King away. Jumped in the second half of the field, Panama King, but runs chase behind them. Two hot leads. Tackled by Gull Star Harmony, who wants middle. Now Panama King wish to the lead, and here's Don't Damn Me. Don't Damn Me. Shimmering Light right down the outside, but it's going to be Don't Damn Me. Don't Damn Me. At big odds is going to score here. From Shimmering Light will get second. Third will go to Finis Bale. Panama King can only manage fourth. Over on the inside then would have been Too Hot in company with Gold Star Harmony. Bentley Moana finished right along the inside and Royson Imitated back near the tail. It'll be 3-9-7-4.

Two-Tone Tommy on the second line of Benning. Timeless Misses, 260 into 180. It's hard to line a few of these runners up, especially with the favourite Timeless Miss, because she's been doing most of her racing in Tassie. So the two runs for Anthony Bunny at Casino, what I do know is it's dropping back from top grade to a 150 points race. And here's the class runner, a winner of 12. So I think Jordan Edwards, the owner's, he's opened the wallet here. 260 into 185. Two-Tone Tommy with support, 6 into 550. 650 Impress Amber and Georgian Daisy at 750. Green light is there. Set for a break, race 9. Racing, Tim Boner's fairly into stride. Best out with Split Minds, punching up on the fence. The favourite, Timeless Miss, assumes the lead. Behind those runners, George and Daisy in bother. Around it, Two-Tone Tommy and Press Amber. Drifting back, Tim Boner's tail. Favourite off and gone in the straight, Timeless Miss. And it's off for the prize. Well done, Jordan. And Anthony Bunny scores by 4 lengths. Second will go to Two-Tone Tommy. Tight for third, Impress Amber. Split Minds, close up. Next, George and Daisy and Tim Bonus at the tail in 20 and 20.

$5.31 the distance. One is Paul Leon at $4. Two is Mr. Pirogen at $14. Three is Paul Eva at $61. Four is Keely Rose, $12. Zipping Wichita, $6 at $4.60. Dakota Mila, $7 at $3. Solar Habit, the $8 at $3.60. So, favourite in this race is the 8 in Solar Habit, or I should say now it's the 7 Dakota Mila at $2.90. Dakota Mila was a winner of its past two starts.

And we'll be looking for three on the bounce. Seven from eight, so I have it. It was a winner a couple of starts ago at Murray Bridge. And then the six, Zipping Wichita. A second last start at Murray Bridge. One, Paul Leon, a second three starts ago. So runners will be called forward shortly for race number eight, the Nexans Function Centre mixed over the 531. Dakota Mila is at 290, the seven favourite in this race. My selection, 7, 8, 6, and 1. Mr. Peregrin did have a third last up behind 4, Keely Rose, a second three starts ago. And 3, Paul Eva, a fifth last time out. Runners are moving up. Paul Leon alongside Paul Eva, Dakota Mila. Now Mr. Peregrin alongside Keely Rose, Zipping Wichita, Solar Habit. Right, Lewis, set to go. Quaddy close at Nixon's Function Centre. Ready. Racing, sharp getaway by Mr. Peregrin alongside Keely Rose. On the outside is Dakota Mila. Now Zipping Wichita tries to drive up, but Mr. Peregrin leads down the back from Keely Rose. Dakota Mila on the inside now. Zipping Wichita moves up the second and falls Paul Leon alongside Solar Habit and Dakota Mila. Mr. Peregrin is off and gone here, leading by three. Zipping Wichita is chasing, same as Paul Leon and Dakota Mila. Mr. Peregrin is leading the way. Still Zipping Wichita trying to get to it. Mr. Peregrin, what a performance. Second goes to Zipping Wichita from Paul Leon. Valfinex by Dakota Mila with Keely Rose, Solar Habit, Paul Eva. Time will come up shortly for race number eight. Well, there you go. The two is one. That is an absolute shock. Mr. Peregrin for Brenton Prowse, Barsha Bale, and Angel Glow has got...

42s at $12. 41s Miss Sparkles. 61s Poor Hellion. 71s for Misty Blue and Artie Amber. And 81s for White Shiraz is the outsider of the field. So Boulder Sale, the favourite. He's won 10 of 21 with five minors. One start here as a win. And that was in 36 and 92. He is the favourite. He was a winner here in that gallop two starts ago, fifth behind House of Sins as an odds-on favourite at Sandown last start. That was for box two. He was slow to go and he was always in trouble from then on in. Bold House of Sins, though, goes very well. 290 Emerald Downs, who won at Ballarat over a similar distance three starts ago. It's been down the track its next two, including in town behind Hurricane in a pretty strong mix 4-5. They dominate the market. They're the only two under $13. $1.33 Boulder Sale, the favourite in green. 290 Emerald Downs. Green light turned on. And the lure is on the roll. We're set to run race eight. And away, Boulder Sale jumped pretty well. There was good speed out. Miss Sparkles also Havoc too. White Shiraz is trying to push through along with also Boulder Sale. And Emerald Downs is up into second spot. But it's Miss Sparkles with the early lead. Three lengths clear on Emerald Downs and Boulder Sale. Wider out Havoc 2, then Artie Amber, and a gap into Poor Hellion, White Shiraz and Misty Blue. Leader was Miss Sparkles, but here comes Boulder Sale closing in really quickly. Emerald Downs can't go with it. Havoc 2 whacking away. Then came Poor Hellion and Artie Amber, but Boulder Sale took the lead, took over, and he is much too good. He wins it by a length and three quarters. Emerald Downs closed on him late and really got close to him at the finish. Miss Sparkles was third. Fourth home was a Havoc 2 ahead of Poor Hellion. And then came next home, Misty Blue, White Shiraz and Artie Amber. And the time is 37.487. Number six, Boulder Sale. 6-1-3-8. 6-1-3-8. 1.5 by 3.

0: straight in. I can hear the message going through now, so we should be right. And favourite here is now the five, Quick Thinking. $5 this morning into 280 now, being well supported. The four, Lockdown, still pretty solid, $3. And the one, Rise Up Nismo, 480. At longer odds, even the seven, Kung Fu Ethics, $12 back to 950. So colours and leads are off, and they're about to go forward. Heat two. Box draw conducted after race eight for the final here next week. Second line coming up. And we're just about set. Now they're all in. Light green, bunnies on the way. Heat two, regional heat of the $1 million chase. Racing coming out nicely in the centre there, showing pace, was Quick Thinking, and Star goes up underneath it and looking for a run through now. Lockdown and Rise Up Nismo, they're getting a bit tight. Checking there was Lockdown, drop back through the field as Star got away. Length and a half on Rise Up Nismo, back to the inside, Quick Thinking, and then Lockdown hooking out wide, but coming into the straight, it's in the centre. Star hit the road, Rise Up Nismo come through, and Rise Up Nismo, too good, beat Star. Third will go to Lockdown, who qualified. Behind them, not sure fourth, either Quick Thinking or Kung Fu Ethics. Then see this in 24.90-odd. Won the red, Rise Up Nismo. By Fernando Bale out of Speedy Lulu for Tony Mason. Second will go to the two, Star, Rebecca Scott. And third will go to the four, Lockdown, to Tina Howard. They all go through, and one more to make the final.
1: So Tapper Danwa, the start favourite here off the inside box. Fair start here in Launceston under race conditions. Generally has good early speed. Jumps off the inside box. Race four. Racing. Tapper Danwa pinged out. Landed three in front. Battersea's in second place. In Ladina Miss deeper on the track from Bearville Flyer. Tapper Sully behind those, followed by Luke Ross and Flash Minardi. To the back straight, Tapper Danwa's off and gone. Eight in front, Bearville Flyer in second place in. Battersea heads the rest off the back. Tapper Danwa nicely clear. Spins around the home bend, eight lengths in front and going further ahead. Bearville Flyer's holding down second spot, but Tapper Danwa, that was impressive. He absolutely bolts in. The kennelmate Tapper Sully got up for second, followed in by Bearville Flyer. Back behind those, Battersea, Flash Minardi, Luke Ross, Bearville Flyer was also in that bunch in 29 and 83. Well, he's built up an impressive record, and that's an impressive run. First look here under race conditions, pinging straight to the lead. And when I got back to him, heading into the back straight, he dashed right away. For owner trainer Sharon Marshall, by Tommy Shelby from Zuri. Win number five at start 11.

I thought the $2 on offer initially was overs. I had it around the $1.80, $1.90 mark. I think $1.33 is no meat on the bone whatsoever. We saw a $34 winner in the previous, an upset result to Don't Damn Me after a string of unplaced runs on the circle over the 500. Dropped back to the 300 metres and was too good for them. Punters are hoping they can recover quickly here with Boney Maloney because there's $2 into $1.33. Lovely Bubbly, $4 out to $5 in this last 5 minutes. Two to Moment trims up $8.50 into $6.50. And Gold Star Grace has a claim, $11 out to $17. I think that's overs. And Hardly Easy off the inside, I think it's been disrespected at $41.

It. Boney Maloney goes to the lead. Two to Moment out after it. And goal. Boney Maloney tackled by Two to Moment. Two to Moment too strong. Two to Moment goes on and scores by a length to the favourite Boney Maloney, which had its chance. About a length and a half away, third goal star Grace to fill your trifectas. Over on the inside for fourth, possibly Hardly Easy, although tackling it late would have been Reyes Romance, and also Lovely Bubbly making ground late from Zabdon Blondie, who's finished back in the pack, and Blue Machine took a stumble out of the box and has finished at the tail. 7-4-2 numbers here, 7-4-2.

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Favourite way here is True Legend for Gary Geary. $2.60 to $2.80 about True Legend. Boss Bandit has had support $3.90 to $3.20. Yapping Aces $4.60 to $5. Fighting Fairs had some support at odds. Opened up at $13, is now $9.50. Did get a short of $7.50. George's Mamum at $11. Stilton Miley at $14 as we wait the starting signal here for the 10th event. So $2.80 the favourite way here, True Legend. Scored here four back in 20 and 29. Winner of two from eight here, True Legend. We'll need a touch of luck early. Boss Bandit's the interesting runner for Brett Hastie, already with a winner tonight. Scored two back on the Q straight in 1694. Runner up there last start. First look here at Grafton. Yapping Aces. So the seven goes here for one minor placing in 20 and 26. It's on the third line of betting, and Fighting Fairs boxed well out in box number seven. Green light is there. 10th event on the card. Bunny rolls. We're set. Racing. Ultimate Floyd away quickly. Beginning best out wide. Secret Advice. It punches across and they've jammed up behind it. Favourites down. True Legend.

0: for the prize secret advice, stack them up on the corner, and has got the round. Boss Bandit, George's my mum, Fighting Fair, All in Trouble, and True Legend, which was a faller, has picked itself up and completed the course in 20 and 20. Secret.
1: Two races removed from two victories in a row. Number 10, Sumatera Flavor, garnering a lot of attention as well. He's coming one race removed from a victory, one race removed from that for three more victories in his first six career starts. Sumatera Flavor does get the nod as the favorite here locally, with Elephant Run as well. Keep an eye on number 8, Orwell, one race removed from a victory, third place finish before that. There's no overwhelming favorite status type of a thing here in race number 11. As it does seem like everyone's got a fairly good shot at it. Starter has raised up into his little chariot. And he has raised a red flag. Weather is rain, track soft slash sloppy. 1,400 meters here with 11 total runners in the field. Once again, number 5, Ortico d'Elegance, was a scratch before today's day of racing got underway. So there are only 11 total in the field. All eyes are on Elephant Run and Sumatera Flavor. Right behind, Orwell, Star Grip, and Snowshoe. Really does feel like anybody's race at this point. Final runner in, number 12, Snowshoe, bigger to Mr. Honda. Race number 11, 1,400 meters, 11 total runners in the field. Got the all clear. And they're off. Clean start as Radiation moves forward with Der Sturm. Der Sturm, Radiation, and Sumatera Flavor. Then comes Orwell, Snowshoe, and Star Grip. Back of the pack, we find All Flag. Into that first turn, Der Sturm leads the field. Back of the pack, All Flag, no change. Around that second turn, into the backstretch they go. Der Sturm holding down that top spot, followed behind by Radiation in second. A length off comes Sumatera Flavor. Back behind on the inside is Star Grip. On the outside is Orwell. Then comes Snowshoe. Farther outside is Love and Happiness. Towards the inside, Elephant Run. Back behind, Regno and Nagates and All Flag still brings up the rear. As we head up into that third turn, leading at the top, Der Sturm being chased by Radiation and Sumatera Flavor.

Stern still holds that lead. Star Grip on the inside. To the outside comes Radiation. Ditterstorm, Star Grip, Radiation. Here comes Elephant Run as well. Elephant Run pushing forward. Ditterstorm still has that lead. Here comes Elephant Run. Ditterstorm, Elephant Run. Ditterstorm in the top. And Ditterstorm holds on for the victory of Elephant Run and Star Grip in third. Ditterstorm, a coast-to-coast victory.

the start to go at Gawler. Four, Elegant Flint, a second last start, Angle Park, when Christoph was too good. Pink Poppy Club, the six. A second, four starts to go at Murray Bridge, and the eight in Transformation. A fourth last time out. So runners are making their way to the boxes. The ninth race on the program. So, Skate and Paris at $1.35 as we speak. Cobalt Winter is at $7.420 for the eight Transformation, we should note, but I've got the one on top as runners are moving behind the boxes. Racing continues in South Australia during the next couple of days. Murray Bridge for the usual straight meeting tomorrow. Cobalt Winter alongside the second line of Skate in Paris, Elegant Flint, Pink Poppy Club and Transformation. Light green lower moves, Greyhounds as pets, 400 the journey. You ready? Racing, Cobalt Winter began okay, speed by Transformation, who went to the lead from Pink Poppy Club. Third spot is Cobalt Winter from Skate in Paris and Elegant Flint. Transformation leads by a length on Pink Poppy Club. Three away in third place is Skate in Paris alongside Cobalt Winter and Elegant Flint. Now Transformation the leader. Pink Poppy Club goes to the outside. Transformation wins by a length though. Second spot will go to Pink Poppy Club. And third over the line will be in Cobalt Winter, Skate in Paris, Elegant Flint. Well, there you go.

stride. 34s for Moraine Damien. Knoxville, the outsider of the field. So the favourite's the white, Chris Barr Imogen. Third at this track behind Deadly Force last start. He's won 4 of 20. He's had 4 goes over the trip for 3 placings. Third here in 25.50 last start. 3.10 Geraldton Crew, winner at Traralgon 2 starts ago. Second at Horsham last start. 4 wins overall, 2 of them over this journey. Simply Neds was placed its last couple at Bendigo. It's won 8 of 38. But it's a tricky race for mine. 2.60 Chris Barr Imogen is the favourite. But 3.10 Geraldton Crew, 4.80 Simply Ned, $8 for It's Late. Green light turned on. Races function centre. Race number 9, they're ready to go. And they're away. There was good speed on the inside there from Wyong Knoxville. Trying to push forward there was It's Late. And pushing around the outside now to reach the lead was Moraine Damien with speed. And now pushing on was Simply Ned. Right there, Geraldton Crew. As Geraldton Crew's reached the lead, trying to run after it was Simply Ned. Then came on the inside It's Late. Wider out in the track was Moraine Damien. But Geraldton Crew's away. Geraldton Crew's going to win it easily over It's Late and Prince Valhalla. Sunny Stride was next. Then came Moraine Damien, Chris Barr Imogen. Wyong Knoxville was well back in the field, and the time is very good, 25 and 19. Geraldton Crew, the winner. It's Late, Prince Valhalla, 7-2, 4 and 5. 7-2.

0: So it's virtually one-way traffic for the favourite, Nitro Moon, $2.90. The traders put up earlier today, now into $1.75. Still $12 on the tote. Feldham, $2.15 out to $2.80. Socially Slick, next best in betting. Here we go, first leg of the quaddie. Away. Socially Sleek pinged out, landed two in front, bursting through Feldham up into second place scene. Tapper Madigan was deeper out with Rojo Coco. Nitro Moon over on the rails, followed by Oreo Ross, and Like a Shandy is at the tail. Down the back, and Nitro Moon takes over, dash two lengths in front. Socially Sleek in second place, followed by Feldham. Tapper Madigan heads the rest, but it's the well-supported Nitro Moon straightening all alone in front by 12 and going further ahead. Nitro Moon has bolted in. Tapper Madigan grabs second from Socially Sleek. Feldham was next, followed in by Oreo Ross, Rojo Coco, and Like a Shandy was one of the last in a time of 29.69. Money spot on there for number two, Nitro Moon. Best of the lead down the back and straightened a very big leader. And at $2.130, takes out race five.
1: So they head over behind the start, race eight. Favourite of the four. Collars and leads come off in the first line, go forward. Second line, go in. And light goes green, but he's on the way. The on-track insider, favourite of the four, set, racing. Coming out nicely in the centre there would have been Audrey's Magic, pinged to the early lead. Then said no, not Clifford, both there, getting squashed back now, not Clifford, getting around them there. Backyard Friends right up there with them. Behind them runners was Blue Fabio, Divas Ethics into the straight. On the inside, Nan said no, in the centre of Audrey's Magic, but they're coming home everywhere here. Not Clifford on the inside, not Clifford, I think by a neck, not Clifford on the inside, got there. Second, probably Backyard Friends or Nan.

0: said no. Then Audrey's Magic with Blue Fabio and Diva Ethics, and they've run 22.7. I think the two's got there, not Clifford. There won't be a lot in it. By Aussie Infrared out of Kenya Lily for Ian Foley. And it has got there. Second will go to the four, Backyard Friends, for Darryl Wilson. And third will go to the one, Then Said No, for Peter Mattress. 22.70 the time. Won't be a lot in that margin. 2.4.1.7 will be your interim numbers. 2.4.1.7. We'll get that margin up shortly. 22.7.
1: Yeah, at Bursa's, a slightly up in trip today after just over 2 weeks off the track. And looks to go one better this time. Turmeric makes first appearance on turf. Two starts on the dirt, including finishing 11th in the Demerkir Condition Stakes at Adana on debut. Stepped up in distance and handled it well, finishing fourth here over 1,300 metres. He steps up once again, but also switches surface this time around and hopes to find the frame for the first time. And Lavakar, one place seven in five starts, came over 1,200 metres at this track last month in a maiden. A week after that, though, competed in the Level 8 Karakabe Stakes over the same course and distance, 1,200 metres here at Bursa. It was a little bit disappointing in eighth. Might have been stepped up a little too far in grade that day. So he's back into maiden company and hoping to bounce back again into the top three. Looking at others in the market, we've got Tucker Tharnin Galu, who has also managed to find the top three in his career. We mentioned Labakar. I think Tucker Tharnin Galu is the only one to have done that bar ones that we've mentioned. We've also got two debutants in this field as well. Number seven is Sezganaga, and number 15, Zamane Kiz. So this is a maiden for three-year-old colts and fillies. Horses 1 to 9 are colts. Horses 10 to 15 are fillies, who graze in the field as well. So plenty to choose from in our first race, barring number 6, who is a non-runner. Who we got to go then? We've got Aussie Yagmore, who's still heading towards the gate. Iverson waiting out the back. Koliasa Yakala as well. We've also got Gokolich in the blue and yellow, and Labakar as well. So about five we're waiting on to complete this line of 14 for the first of eight races here at Bursa. Looking later on through our card, feature race is, I believe, it's got a couple of handicaps. We have 630,000 lira.
2: 290 solar power sad specking. Even more, 5 out to 7 into 480, up to them 5863. Thanks, Disco. Had fun day drawn any other box other than the 8, I probably would have been tipping it. I just think it's going to find plenty of runners as it's trying to head to the inside where it normally likes. So I think she's the best dog in the field, but I don't like her from the 8. She can win, but she'd need to find a clear passage for herself. She's 3 into 250 favourite fun day. Solar Power is now 280 out to $3 late. $5 out to 7 into 480 for even more, which is my on-top selection. He also will need to avoid trouble. But there's extra support into 440. The 3, Tsunami C, comes 9 into 7. And the reserve, Hot Pink Double Number 10 of Box 1. Is 17 into 15. The 7, She's American, 11 out to 13. Starting signal given now. Looks a good open race. 270 now available again for fun day. Now 280. Your heart will be in your mouth because I'm telling you now she will head hard left at one point or other. Runners being trapped. Hot Pink Double in 1, Tsunami C 3, Even More 5, She's American 7. Second line, Tastes Like Honey 2, Gold Star George 4, Solar Power in 6, and Fun Day the favourite in 8, The Pink. No, new favourite, 290 Solar Power Box 6. away. Fun Day from the 8 began quickly. Solar Power found the inside a lot quicker than Fun Day did. Tsunami Sea to second. Fun Day third. Right down the middle then Gold Star. George Even More is back in the pack with Taste Like Honey. Solar Power's in front. Solar Power's going to just hang on by a head to Tsunami Sea. Favourite Fun Day did want the inside and has closed off hard to finish third. Fourth, that might go to Hot Pink Double from Taste Like Honey. Even More didn't excite its back as it's finished well back in the pack with She's American, one of the last ones in. Gold Star George beat one or two to the line.
1: Confirm that her price was 60s. Shouldn't affect the market too much, but that is number 13, Aussie Yagmore, now out of the race. Jockey now off the horse. He's got the number cloth, 13 out of the race. So 6 and 13 now non-runners. Field of 13 go to post. And looks like we might be waiting on one more to go in. White flags are up and that's it. They're off and racing away in our first race at Bursa this afternoon. And a good start there from Alkarish Bay and Iverson. The two white jacketed red caps are away to the four. Beginning to come up though into a leading position is Tokathan and Galoo in the purple cap. Orange and black check cap of Bodrum Razgasi is also prominent in these early stages. To the outside is Says Ginaga, who's just switched there in the dark blue jacket. Followed next in the field by Yonis Ashik, and then comes Gokulic racing quite wide on the course. Is Kolayasa Yakala. Orange jacket of Tumurk is further back in the midfield, along with Ruler Stone. And then comes Iverson with a gap of two lengths back to find Labakar. And at the rear of the field, we've got Best of a Gun and Zamana Kiz, who's detached at the rear of the field. They're making their way round the turn and led by Tokathan in Galoo. From in second on the outside, Bodrum Razgasi. On the inside rail is Alkarish Bay with a gap of three lengths back to find Sezignaga. On the outside, Gokulic in around fifth position is trying to make a bid from the rear of the field. Yalnis Ashik in the black and white checks is also beginning to stay on here with Lavakar towards the inside. But kicking for home is Tokathan in Galoo. Has stretched clear by five, six, seven lengths to Bodrum Razgasi in second. Who can't close the gap. Yalnis Ashik going over the top into second position, but it's on the final 200 metres. It's all over. It's Tokathan in Galoo who's going to win this comfortably. Yalnis Ashik, worth watching for next time out. He's managed to take second pretty well ahead there of Bodrum Razgasi.
3: Racing, Menacing Mirage got out okay. So did the favourite Brindle Bonus. It will find the lead from Menacing Mirage behind those Bugatti Minx. Next door on Our Whispering Jack. Behind those was Exonerate Champagne Talks. Out the back was Min Candy. Into the straight, Brindle Bonus is the leader. Trying hard up on the fences, Menacing Mirage. But Brindle Bonus just packs enough beats. Menacing Mirage. Third was All on Our from Whispering Jack. Behind those was Bugatti Minx, followed by Exonerate Champagne Talks. Min Candy at the tail in 20 and 10. Favourite gets the prize. Four first, Brindle Bonus. He got away beautifully tonight to overcome that awkward draw. Menacing Mirage appreciated the box one draw to sit on second, but the favourite just packed enough. And it's got the prize here running 20 and 14. Defeating number one.

6. Our Ivy Rose at 14. And Invictus Tommy, the 8 at 10. Runners will be called up shortly for the lucky last. Greyhound racing tonight at Gawler. As I mentioned, the favourite in this race is the one, Love Shine, who was a third a couple of starts ago. And he's the one to beat, according to the

The punters love Shino, went the wave 6. Our Ivy Rose, who's at 13, was a winner a couple of starts ago. Greyhound racing in South Australia continues tomorrow. Angle Park, in fact, is racing tomorrow, Wednesday. Murray Bridge up the straight. The schedule has changed just slightly at the moment, with Mount Gambier on Thursday and Angle Park Thursday evening. So that's Greyhound racing for the next couple of days in South Australia. Runners for the Bunyip Stake are moving behind the boxes. Love Shine will be on the inside. And we'll move in. Chicken Knight will follow alongside Booter's Town, our Ivy Rose, and Invictus Tommy. So just about right for a start. Last of the runners are being locked away. Lights green, Lua moves, set for dispatch, race 10, the Bunyip ready. And racing, getting out sharply was in Chicken Knight alongside Love Shine, Booter's Town, Invictus Tommy, and our Ivy Rose. Love Shine leads the way by two on second spot, Booter's Town, Invictus Tommy, Chicken Knight, and our Ivy Rose. Love Shine still the pilot, chasing his Invictus Tommy, followed by Booter's Town, our Ivy Rose, but it's still Love Shine. Love Shine two. Invictus Tommy third, our Ivy Rose the outside, Booter's Town the inside, and Chicken Knight back at the tail. It's a photo for third and fourth. Time will come through shortly on the last. Booter's Town was on the inside, but our Ivy Rose did have one last crack. That was for the win, of course, for third and fourth, I should say. The win, though, was far too superior in this one. Once it hit the lead down the back, the one, Love Shine was never going to be stopped. One on top. One from eight. And a photo between four and six. Could be four that gets the six, but we'll wait for the judge.

This is the Grade 5 final heats run here last week. $1.35 for Askin Violet, the favourite. $3.50 Flying Maverick, now $3.40. Double figures everything else. $10 for Aston Marino. And then 26 Sweet I Am, 34's Max Effort and Viking Ruler. 81's for Aston Policy is the outsider of the field. So the favourite is the two Askin Violet at $1.35. Fly Maverick at $3.40. Askin Violet went 21.82 in the heat, winning from box two. Gets that draw again. 21.77 at Ballarat, two starts ago. Since coming down from Queensland, seven wins from 14 overall. Fly Maverick's won three of its last four. Good winner here, 21.82 in the heat. So they're in exactly the same time, the two heat winners. 10 from 17 overall. And they dominate the market here. Double figures the rest. $12 for Aston Marino, second to Askin Violet in the heat, only beaten 2.5. And then it's $34 and longer for the rest of them in the field. So all eyes here on the black and white stripes and the green, because they are the two key hopes here for race number 10. Green light turned on, Lure on the Move, race 10, Sportsbet Grade 5 final. They're ready. And they're away. There was no speed from Max Effort. Askin Violet flew out, leads a length and a half. Flying Mavericks quickly alongside. Aston Marino just got a check there, running through Sweet I Am, deeper Viking Ruler, and then came Aston Policy, and a gap away to Max Effort and Figure of Speech. Oh, finding bother there. Flying Maverick took a tumble, and it's left Askin Violet clear, and Askin Violet won it. Has beaten Sweet I Am and Aston Policy, Max Effort. Then came Viking Ruler, Figure of Speech, and the other one has taken a tumble, Flying Maverick, and has failed to finish. 21.945 the time. Askin Violet wins it. Not sure what happened coming around that corner there, but Flying Maverick got checked and took a tumble. Sweet I Am's gone through. It's 2.17.3. 2.17.3 are the numbers on race number 10. And a big win to Askin Violet, but there was plenty of pressure on throughout the running of the race.

I've just passed start time. Runners at the side of the boxes for the final time tonight. Favourite in the one. Yeah, runners about to get called over here. And quickly, I'll just give you the box draw for the final next week. One red will be Hotshot Ethics. Two Black and White, Rise Up Nismo. Three Lockdown. Four Fascinate Samuel. Five Absconding. Six Star. Seven Zipper on Time. And eight will be Kung Fu Ethics. Now, these runners moving in behind the start here. Yeah, Pathways race here, Dave. Always a hard one to figure out, but I went with the one. I thought the inside box might make the difference. So first line going in. Second line about to join them. So 340 into 240, the favourite box one. Second line move up. There's light green. Bunny's on the roll. The lucky last. The red TV Pathways. Set. Racing. Latest twist came out all right on the inside, trying to go with it, Miss Luella. And there goes Girl Goes Zip around the outside to take up the running. Behind them, Sunburnt Keeper in a nice spot. Further back there would have been Miss Luella dropping back. Whitey went past there, coming to the corner. Leader, Latest Twist. Whitey there, Kilky wide now. Sunburnt Keeper's coming after it. Latest Twist in front. And Latest Twist going too well. Beat Sunburnt Keeper. Bit of a gap back to Whitey. Then Pure Mouse. Further back would have been Girl Goes Zip. One of the last in would have been Jillaby Jewel with Miss Luella in 22:40 odd.

Team boxed. So the last couple being boxed. Race number 6 is the last heat of the Gary Sutton Breeders' Classic tonight. Rojo Saley for Joshua Wright, favourite, box 1. Racing, Rojo Saley began fast, Crazy Smart deep out showing speed, and Like a Phoenix taking up a forward position, and as they leave the home straight, Crazy Smart will cross over to the rails from Like a Phoenix, Brompton up to third, tour away to Rojo Saley from Vander Ross, Windband Thunder and Tapper Cormac off the back. Crazy Smart shows the way. Two or three clear. Like a Phoenix giving chase from Brompton and Rojo Saley in the straight. Crazy Smart and Like a Phoenix finishing off strongly on the outside. Like a Phoenix. Like a Phoenix ran down Crazy Smart. Rojo Saley may be third from Brompton. They were then followed in by Windband Thunder, Tapper Cormac and Vander Ross in that group in a time of 29 and 82. Like a Phoenix, number 4, has finished off best. 430, 180 for Sonia Martin. Picking up 6, Crazy Smarts at $1.80. And I wasn't sure of third when I got back to them. So the fair split, 5.11, 17.66, and 29.82. It's 4, 6, 1, and 3, confirmed by the judge.

Welcome back to the Kawasaki Cave of Race Course here in Kawasaki, Japan. Almost ready for the SADA race number 12, 900 meter sprint race with 12 runners in the field. Number 4, Sarasa Emperor. Number 7, Kurino William. Number 8, Elgar. Number 11, Yuno-1-1 are your tips information horses. Sarasa Emperor coming off a third place finish. One race in route and that a second place finish. First place finish before that. Kurino William is coming off two victories in a row. Second place finish before that, another first place finish before that. Elgar, two races removed from a second. And you know, 1-1 is coming off a third place finish. Let's keep an eye on number 2, Mozu and Mozu. One race removed from a second place finish. One race removed from that with three victories in a row. And number 9, Ivy Hime-chan. One race removed from a victory. A second place finish before that. So there is a lot of competition for this final race of the day. We'll come out on top. Getting the nod as the favorite here locally. It is number 7, Kurino William. Second favorite. To number 10, Spring of Fort, being heard of Mr. Sasagawa. Starter has raised the red flag, indicating this race number 12 can truly begin to get underway. Weather is still listed as rain track, soft slash sloppy. Meter sprint race, part of the Kawasaki Sprint Series, our final race of the day. 12 runners in the field. Final runner in number 12, I'll Protect, being ridden by Mr. Wada. Again, Kurino William looking for that third victory in a row. Spring of Fort, being ridden by Mr. Sasagawa, looking to get back into winning ways. Let's see what happens. We got the all clear. And they're off. Clean start for Yuno 1-1. Now coming up to join is Elgar. Up there is Spring of Fort. Back behind Kurino William on the inside, Fire Torch and Mozu and Mozu. Outside, Ivy Hime-chan and I'll Protect, followed there by Miss Forte. Sarasa Emperor on the outside. Iron Pitch and Taisei Frank back of the pack. As we head into the first of two turns, leading it's Elgar. Elgar in the top spot. Outside is Spring of Fort. Followed back behind by Kurino William in third. Then comes Fire Torch. And you know 1-1. As we head into that second and final turn. And now we're racing, heading for home. Leading the field, Elgar at the top. Followed back behind by Spring of Fort on the outside. Kurino William, Spring of Fort, Kurino William now. Closing the gap, Kurino William on the outside. And Kurino William in for the victory for Spring of Fort. Elgar back to third. Sarasa Emperor in for fourth. Number 7, Kurino William gets that three-race hat trick completed here tonight. Spring of Fort comes with in for second. Elgar back to third. Sarasa Emperor in for fourth. Kurino William does it yet again. Three in a row.

It's an ace as well drawn over there. Hasn't been placed its last couple on the circle, but it's a bit of a class drop, and it races well on the straight. Two wins, four placings from seven over the 300 metres here. Venomous Miss has gone for an absolute bath first up in betting and hasn't started in 5 months. And it's $4 out to 15, back to 12. I do give a good chance to my own runner, pretty straight, who was 850 into 390 this morning. Out to 550. I think that's about his realistic price. But if they left him alone, and especially if he could get a better jump, I think he's right in a race like this, pretty straight. Kennel name Smithy, for those interested. And $7 Dacey's Tim, who was placed 3 ago. Good race. $2.80 favourite Midnight Madness in from 3:30 for Kerry Perrett. Takes over from It's an Ace, who's 3:20 out of box one. Stand by. Tips are 1672. Favourite to Midnight Madness. And away, Midnight Madness slowly out, pretty straight, likewise out wide. New Beginning is heading to the outside. Gold Star Foster prominent. Now Midnight Madness over on the inside, and pretty straight runs into it. On the middle there was New Beginning, pretty straight up the inside. New Beginning, pretty straight, and on the outside, Dacey's Tim blows them all. Dacey's Tim will get up in the last pound from New Beginning or pretty straight in a big finish. Redback Jack will get into fourth spot. Behind them then will be Midnight Madness, It's an Ace, Never a Winning Hope, Gold Star Foster and Venomous Miss. The market was right there, three lengths away at the tail. This is a three-way go, but it's going to go 8-4-7. 8-4-7, Dacey's Tim will get the cash. Ashley Bock gets a training double. Bill Freeman, Seneki, Nicky Nettle, that's two winners to Ashley Bock.

0: come. Quinn heads the rest from box number 5 for Sonia Kempshall. Surely get them called over here. Good on you, Dave. Have a good rest of the evening. The lucky last here at Grafton with another legend, the favourite, training on us tonight with Gary Geary, who has another legend. He's got a winning double and chasing a treble here with the favourite, another legend, the 260 favourite. Next Northern Rivers meeting to Casino on Thursday. Noms close it in the morning with Grand Racing New South Wales. September bonus final features that meeting. They got a non-grade over the 484, Masters over the 411, fifth grade 1-2 over the 300, and a fifth grade 620 programmed for that meeting with Noms closing tomorrow. So the favourite way here in the last, another legend 260, 320 watts the price with support as well from box number 7. Just about set for the lucky last. Green light is there. Set for a break. Grafton race 12. Ready? Racing. Miss Amari missed it. Best out was Our Miracles. It leads Bockarm Quinn. Behind those runners, or check, was another legend. What's the price up into third? Behind it was Ken Roy. Well back was Jay Sands, and back with it was Miss Amari into the straight. What's the price is off for the prize. Coming late as Bockarm Quinn. What's the price beats Bockarm Quinn. Third Our Miracles, fourth Jay Sands. Ken Roy behind those. Another legend. It was checked on the bend. Miss Amari, what was the faller? He played one. He was the one that came down and checked the favourite in the process. He's okay. He's completed the course at the tail. 20 and 20 is the run.
1: Over 1,200 metres in July. The two in the red colours are King Baldwin, the second favourite, and I Love Speed, who's got the chevrons on his back, and he will break from stall 2. Favourite Antigonia breaks from 1. He's loaded already. He's got white with green silk. So just a couple more to go forward. And we'll be underway for this contest. Certainly looks open enough. The outsider at the moment is Lapel Rare. And we've just got a loss of signal on my picture. Hopefully that does return in time for the race.

Apologies for that. The picture is back, which is good news. They just look like they're struggling to load number one, King Baldwin. Just going to take another turn behind the stalls before heading into stall six.

who was second here last time out over 1,200 metres, certainly not without a chance, 1,100 metres. So stepping up a bit in trip from both of those efforts today. I've now got the blind on King Baldwin, who's one of those that I expect to go forward early. Certainly what he did with his most recent win. And he's now in. The arms are up. Ooh, very fractious in the gate. King Baldwin. Oh dear. Not nice to see at all. Got his forelegs hooked over, which is never nice. Looks like they've safely got him down. You'd imagine he'll have to be backed out and assessed. Got very upset there. You can see why they loaded him late. Looks like the vet's going to have a look under the stalls to ascertain his fitness to take part. He's still very upset in there, King Baldwin. And these are only youngsters. They haven't had that many starts. It might be that they opt to back them all out. Certainly King Baldwin, the perpetrator there. Been a big weekend in Turkey. What was previously a huge international meeting. That took place at the weekend at Velefendi. The Top Kapi Trophy and the Istanbul Trophy. Really good racing. Remains a very competitive environment, of course.

0: $2.20. And then out to $4.80 for Finesse, $8.50 in a bit, $9 Cinnabar Icon. And then out to 11s for Aston Fame, $23 for Dim Sim Rixie, and $34 for Poor Olive, the outsider of the field. So the favourite is in the six, Kraken Main for Helen Isles, as the winner of 4 of 21, 2 of 7 over the trip. $3.20 Poor Eden, third here last start, in a time of 22.31, won 12 of 67. And then out to $4.80 for Ness, who was a winner here three starts ago, has won 3 of 12, and two of those wins have been over this trip. Getting ready. Race number 11, the Byers Electrical Damsels Dash Grade 5. 3.10, the favourite, Kraken Main in box 6. The green light is turned on and the lure is on the move. And we're set to run. Ready? And away, pretty even line. There was speed in the centre from Aston Fame, and now Kraken Main goes forward and takes the lead. After it was Finesse, Poor Eden on the inside, then Dim Sim Rixie, Aston Fame in a bit, then Cinnabar Icon and Poor Olive. It's Kraken Main in front, Finesse the danger. Kraken Main, Finesse, they've come clear, running on Poor Eden late, but Kraken Main will hold on and win it. A half a length, second Finesse, third home was Poor Eden. And fourth across the line was Cinnabar Icon ahead of Aston Fame and Dim Sim Rixie. Next in was Poor Olive with In A Bit, and the time is 22.159. Kraken Main the winner. Too quick for them, for Helen Isles. Jumped across.
1: On start time, race 7. This is the Cheryl King Ladies Bracelet Final. Jamie Brazendale holds the key to the race. He prepares the top three in betting, including Heat winners Lochinvar Angel, who's 250 to 280, and Vista Yank, who's 270 to 290. Grapefruit Expel, runner-up last start, 6 to 650. Brooke Dean, 750, and Good Luck Babe at 750. But Jamie Brazendale on 95 winners this year. Getting closer to the ton. Here we go for the ladies' bracelet. They're away. Speed out wide from Vista Yank. Lochinvar Angel trying to drive through. Good Luck Babe deeper on the track as they leave the home straight. And Lochinvar Angel uses the rails to advantage to hold out Vista Yank. Good Luck Babe was next. Two away to Brooke Dean, followed by Crystal, Molly Potion, Grapefruit Expel, and Buckle Up Taja off the back. Lochinvar Angel leads three parts of a length. Good Luck Babe looking for clear racing rumour. Vista Yank and Brooke Dean, they're in the straight. Lochinvar Angel in front. Vista Yank finishing off strongly the outside. Oh, heads up.

Heads down in Safoto. Fister, Yankel, Lochinvar, Angel. They've hit it locked together. Brooke Dean hit him a line well for third. From Good Luck Babe, Crystal behind those. Followed in by Molly Potion, Buckle Up Tarja, and Grapefruit Expel in 29.74. Photo finish to the Cheryl King Ladies Bracelet. Stand by for official placings. Splits of 5.10 and 17.60 for a provisional time of 29.74. And Judge Bruce Eady having a good look at his computer screen here. So we're standing by for official placings. A brilliant finish, only a bob of the head in it. And it goes the way of six, Fister Yank. 6.25.8 in the frame. Lochinvar Angel second. Brooke Dean third. And Good Luck Babe officially fourth.

still have extra one and extra two after this. This is a really interesting race. I have little doubt that the one, Floyd's Book, is probably the fastest dog in the race. But he's got a tendency to head very, very much to the outside. Now, in maiden company and sixth grade company so far, he's found plenty of room. On debut, he was just too quick for them. Most recently, he had box seven, went probably a half a metre in, and straight after that, went to where he went the previous run, which was right to the outside fence. So it's going to be really interesting to see what he does off the red. Isle of Coast has been heavily tried, $2.80 into $1.95. And the dog that I think is hard to beat as well is the six, Non-Stop Whiskey. When I did the tips the first time, I actually had it on top, but I have gone the way of the eight, and because it was a fast winner in 1903, a length and a half outside best of meeting over the 350 most recently. It's a very, very interesting race, this, and I think the three, End of Era, might be over the odds. I had it more around the $10 or $11, not the $18. Being called forward now for race number 12. Some good fast dogs. Let's see how they come up the straight. Flight's Booked 1, End of Era 3, Indian Rupee 5. It's probably disrespected in the market. And Lone Pilot. Even Boxes, Miss Momentum, Flash Corvette, Non-Stop Whiskey, and Isle of Coast. 8, heavily tried fast.

Yeah, he headed out and has finished third, not disgraced, only a length of fourth over near the inside. That will most likely go to End of Era, although Indian Rupee made some ground with Miss Momentum right up there. Actually, it'll be Miss Momentum fourth, ahead of End of Era, Lone Pilot, then Indian Rupee and Flash Corvette back at the tail.

number 12 on the card. The two more races to go. And this is a mixed 3-4. It's a good race. Favourite is $1.20 here. Sky Wolf, $1.45 into $1.20. Paul Cornelius is at $4.60. $11. Scott Charisma. Lila Rainbow, $26. Foxy J, $34. Kraken Western, $51. And Spanish Armada is at 100-1 on fixed odds. So the favourite at a very short quote here is the 5, Sky Wolf. He's got very good form. He's won 7 of 19. 4 of those wins have been here over this trip. He's been second at his last two. Second at Comanche Jack was a good effort last start. We saw that form, Frank, with Comanche Jack running well today at Healesville. He was a winner at Ballarat and Warragul at 21.95 at Ballarat 4 starts ago. Cracking run behind Divot. Green light, set the run. Favourite in yellow. And they're away. Sky Wolf was only fair to go. In fact, he's last. Best out was Scott Charisma, got across Lila Rainbow, Kraken Western and Poor Cornelius. Then came Foxy J and Spanish Armada. Skywolf's got a lot of ground to make up. It's Scott Charisma finding bother Lila Rainbow. Now Poor Cornelius has hit the front and Poor Cornelius will win it. Beat Scott Charisma, photo third. Foxy J maybe just over Skywolf, who blew it at the start, to be fair. Next in was Spanish Armada, Lila Rainbow and Kraken Western. 22.155 the time. Poor Cornelius for Robert Camilleri, the winner, will beat home Scott Charisma, who flew out from the wide draw. Three's run third, Foxy J, and the favourite Skywolf has run into fourth. 2, 8, 3 and 5.

0: 50. 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
1: Now, the box draw for the Breeders' Classic Final has taken place. Tapper Danwa drew box one. Nitro Raptor box two. Nitro Moon box three. Rojo Inferno drew box four. Like a Phoenix box five. Helmsley box six. Old Fencer box seven. Crazy Smart box eight. Tapper Pocket.

the first reserve. The second is Sammy Ross for the Gary Sutton Breeders' Classic Final here next Monday night. So closing in on start time, Wailed at the favourite. He's won 14 of 27. He's never missed a top three finish in three starts this track and trip. Ran 29.79 here last start from box one by 3 1/4 lengths over Bring It. He's been racing well, not only here in Launceston, but Hobart as well. And no surprises to see this son of Aston Rupee from Medio Pazzo as our race favourite. Buckle up, Menzies, very consistent. Host of minor placings since the most recent win here back in June, and is at $4. One of three runners in this race prepared by Gary Johnson. One of those Buckle Up Yollies got the inside box at $9. One in 30.05 over Nitro Raptor here last start. That was the maiden win at start 18. So they're being called over. Last leg of the Daily Double and Quaddy tonight. $1.80 for Wailed It in the green rug. Just about set. Amber Light to green. HST Tree Services mixed third and fourth grade. Racing. Even line out. Buckle Up Bis close to the inside. The first to break it over Bring It. Buckle Up Yoli close and handy with Buckle Up Menzie. Snowfall settles down midfield from Rosie's Return. Wailed It back second last with a job to do. Is It Me? Five away at the tail. Buckle Up Bisque leads down the back by four. Buckle Up Yoli second. Buckle Up Menzie the inside followed by a Snowfaller. They turn for home. Buckle Up Bisque still in front. 2.5

has been joined by Snowfall right on the line. He's got all the momentum up and a Buckle Up Menzie back in third spot from Rosie's Return. Buckle Up Yoli, Bring It was next. Wild It was always well back, and Is It Me towards the tail in 30.07. I was about to say Buckle Up Bisque is home, but Snowfall has flown right through on the insides. And I'm going to sit this one out again.

the second. Provisional time 30:07. Snowfall getting right through along the inside.

0: Skadniak gets a run, box six in the green and white. Green light on, set for the penultimate. Georgia Heat, the favourite in red, standing by. Let's Fly racing. Georgia Heat only away four. The lead up early, Gold Star Chanel from Exhibit. Up to third then is Georgia Heat. In behind them would it be Jag the Joker, Barefoot Gypsy. Getting close to home. Exhibit in front. Georgia Heat comes at it. Got it. Georgia Heat in the last two or three strides, I think, will get up from Exhibit. Third, that will go to on the outside. Flames Return, Rapid Spitfire, and Gold Star Chanel got swallowed up. I think she'll be in fifth spot. Last couple in were boxes 9, 8, and 5. Jag the Joker, Titans Ocean, Barefoot Gypsy. Don't know if you want it again, but Georgia Heat will get up for favourite backers. We did say Exhibit had run a cheeky race if it could recapture some form and early speed, and that's what he did, and he's held on for about 290 metres. But then the favourite, George Heat's put in a couple of big bounds right near the line and has gone home too well. 1437, our numbers. 1437, 1671 to George.
1: Into the top three. Kazan Gorelli, three placed, 17, seven starts, including placing third of a 1300 metres just 3 weeks ago, on top of placing third and second also here at Mercer and at Shenley Urfa. Looks to be a little more consistent and go for two top three finishes in a row. Meanwhile, Akrep-Yurek has finished fourth, only the once on debut in the Tashkent Condition Stakes of the 1300 metres is track a couple of weeks ago, aims to find the frame this time. Gondel Sarai plays twice in that time. Top Loser can't be too discounted, plays four times in five starts before finishing sixth. Next time out, Davrante, another one who's managed to find the frame in his career so far. Hatoun Didem also plays second on debut. Eclat Hanim, second last time out as well. No debutants in this field. Horses 1 to 9 again, all colts. Horses 10 to 15 are fillies. So, how many are we waiting on here? Not too many. Still got, I think, 13 and 14 to load. That will be Akvici and also Uchantaboku. Looks like it might just be those two. I can see, though, Kazan Gorelli, yellow and red, still to go to stall number three. So it might just be these three left to go. All these horses running in this maiden are all in pretty alertly, it's always good to see. So, still waiting on at least three to go forward, because I can really now into stall number three, so a couple more to go. So there is number 15, Uchantaboku.

That's the outside Hitcher Dadash in the lighter blue jacket, and side Rel Hatundi 10 black and white colours, followed by Akchivi, who's also in dark jacket with Ilgar Kan towards the outside. Sorete, currently the favourite, rating a little worse than midfield with Uchan Toboku towards the outside. Akrep Yuret splits the two of them. Murdum Gariz is towards the back of the field, along with Bashkete, who's slightly detached and is the back marker. They race round the bend. Kazangirili out in front from Davrante on the inside rail in second. In third, we have got Top Loser with on the outside Hurricane Dadash. Then the red with the green star, Iqlal Hanim, has a gap up the rail to exploit there, but still travelling well up into the straight is Kazangirili. With on the inside, Davrante. Into third goes Iqlal Hanim, and he's got a gap between the two leaders here. Can he get through them? Back in fourth position is Hurricane Dadash, and Akchivi is running on from the rear of the field. 200 to go, three virtually in a line. And in the centre now, Sarate.

about third. There was Speed Aussie Strike. Jetstream Icon trying to go with him, trying to push up underneath him. Well, he just got checked there, and then he bumped into Ram Raid. Southern Styles on the charge, getting checked. Fury's Rage back on Lakeview Mitch and Compare Joe. But around the turn, and Aussie Strike's got a big lead. Trying hard, Southern Style, but it's going to be Aussie Strike who pulled up on the line, and I'm not sure who's won this. Southern Style or Happy and Numb? Maybe Southern Style pulls it out. That race completely changed with 4 metres to go. Third home, I'm not sure whether Aussie Strike's held it or it's been grabbed by Jetstream Icon. And Ram Raid was closing off late as well. Compare Joe, Fury's Rage were well back with Lakeview Mitch. 22.187 and it's 1-2-4 and

It's our ninth race in Launceston tonight. One night I will get caught singing along to some of these songs between races. I'll have to be mindful of that. Certainly won't be seeing myself on The Voice. Juno Pete is the $1.90 favourite here. $2.70 for Times Flying. Life is Yours, $7. And Buckle Up Ellie off the inside at $9. Next best in betting. Juno Pete for Jamie Brazendale, line off another winner tonight, and has won 6 of 23. Yet to win in 4 starts here in Launceston, but has registered 3 minor placings. And also a PB that's impressive enough of 29.83. Recorded that from box 1 here back in July. On that occasion, defeated the narrowest of margins behind Black Mouse, who was a greyhound in form at the time. Runner-up behind Promises Made last start. Finished down the track behind the talented Bradmore at the most recent effort. Juno Pete is our second last race favourite. Time's Flying at 3.10. From the Ted Medhurst kennel, a daughter of Bernardo, eyed off career win number 10 tonight. So it's won 9 of 31 to date, placed in 2 of 3 here. Another that's, you know, never won here, but has recorded a quick 29.86. That was back in May of 2025, so a little while ago. Did break 30 seconds behind Lock of Our Angel here last start. A couple of her most recent placings have been over the 3.40 in Hobart. Life is Yours put together back-to-back wins before a last start fourth, having his fair start track and trip at $7 and Buckle Up Ellie off the inside at $8 has been placed in the last two tries.

from box number one. So this is race 9, Colonial Hotel Grade 5. Last couple being boxed. Juno Pete in the red at $1.90 from box 3 to start favourites. Green lights on, Colonial Hotel Grade 5. Race set number 9. They're away. Buckle up, Ellie left. Fast buckle up, Miles. Matching motors, Ellie. Juno Pete trying to bully his way through with Times Flying. They leave the home straight. Times Flying got through to lead. Buckle up, Ellie. Juno Pete deeper on the track from Buckle up, Savani. Buckle up, Miles. Centre field followed by Sunny. Nitro to Goey. Life is yours at the tail. Times Flying is flying. Five in front. Buckle up, Savani in second spot from Juno Pete and Buckle up, Ellie. But Times Flying's off and gone. Times Flying comes on for an easy win. Over Buckle Up Savani, Juno Pete, Buckle Up Ellie was next from Buckle Up Miles, Nitro to Goey, Sunny and Life is yours in 29.75.

final event, Q Straight Extra 2 or Race 14. We've got both reserves in here, 9 into 4, 10 into 8. Neither are given a strong winning hope. The 9 is at $61 and the 10, $26. I possibly assess the chances a little better than that. Anyway, odds on number 6, Tom Gump for Brett Hazelgrove. It's $1.75 out from $1.65 in the last minute. $4 the 2, Crimson Warrior, and $4.60 the 7, Spirit Ripple. I've tipped them 6, 2, 3, 7. My next assignment behind the binoculars and microphone will be at the Straight Track at Capalabar on Wednesday, lunchtime. Good meeting ashore there. And then I'll actually be doing some trackside hosting at the Townsville Cup, the Greyhound Cup, on Friday night. It'll be my pleasure to bring you some trackside interviews with the trainers in the major events up there, particularly the group race, the Townsville Cup final, as well as that Stayers Challenge. But that'll be a good meeting up there in Townsville. But in the meantime, we've got Race 14 here, a fifth grade at the Q straight over the 300. Odds on Tom Gump in the Tab Green Rug, $1.80, box 6. There is our green light, speaking of green. Set for the last. Off and they get out. Tom Gump again quickly heads inside with Crimson Warrior. They go 1-2. Goldstar Hector holds the inside. Behind them then Lady Yo-Yo Cyclone Ranger. And the only one making ground out wide is Spirit Ripple. In front close to home, Tom Gump. Favourite too good in the last. 6-5-1, I see them across the line. Tom Gump beats Cyclone Ranger, I think. Goldstar Hector might just hang on to third out of Lady Yo-Yo. Behind them, Spirit Ripple. Well back in the pack then was the reserve Wally's boy and the other reserve son of Bob back at the tail.

You

0: votre part, je vous demande de bien respecter la pendule des 10 secondes, merci.
1: That runners for the sixth race here at Fir, ready to come out onto the track. Field of 10. 2.8 the 8th horse, Atenia Bella, the market leader. 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

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Kraken Bluey at $3. $5.50 for Dim Simoli. $6 for Star Melly. $11 for Neshia. And now $10. $26 for Star Bluey and Paul Mobella. And Ivory Quill is the outsider of the field at $41 on the fixed odds. So the favourite is Heartland Bonnie at $2.60. Has won 6 of 29. It's had 8 starts here, 3 wins, and was a winner here last starting 22.07 from box 7. Gets the red tonight, and she is going to go the favourite. Eight Kraken Blueys at $3. One here 2 starts ago, 22.30 in a Tier 3 race, and was third last start to Fury's Rage, and has won 7 races in its career, and 6 of them have been over this track and trip. $5 for Dim Simoli, who was second at Shepparton last start. Has won 7 of 56, 2 of 21 over the journey. And $7 Star Melly, who was second to Kraken Bluey last start. Only beaten half a length. Has won 4 from 33 in its career and 1 of 7 over the trip. So $2.70 the red, $3 the pink, $4.60 for the black and white stripes. And $7 the green, double figures the rest. Neshia at $10, second here last start to Candy Pops. Only beaten half a length. Has won

0: won 7 races in its career. The starting signal, rather, given for the last of the nights. Race number 14 here at Shepparton on what has been a pretty good night of greyhound racing here in the Goulburn Valley. Just about ready to go for the last of the nights. Second row runners are about to move in. First row's gone up. Second row runners now make their way in. And we're just about ready to see them fly in the last of the nights. All in. Green light turned on. Lure on the move. Race 14 out of Shep. They're set to run. Ready. And away. Heartland Body jump fast on the inside. Is going to go through. Wants to get up the track though. So Neshi has gone with it. Star Blue is trying to push up on the inside and does so. Getting checked there was Heartland Body. And Kraken Bluey copped the backwash. Star Melly looped them. Goes up on the outside of Star Bluey. Behind them was Dim Sim Ollie getting the inside run. Trying to hold on. Star Bluey's going to hit the line and grabbing it is Dim Sim Ollie. Dim Sim Ollie has gone through and won it. I think and beaten Star Bluey and Star Melly. Fourth in will be Ivory Quill. They were clear then on Neshia. Wider out Paul Mabella. Heartland Bonnie and Kraken Bluey, the favourite pair, come in at the rear. 22.443 the time, and two's got it. Dim Sim Ollie. 2.46 and three on the last.
1: Following that one in fourth, LaMarta, number 9. Field is beginning to close up a little bit now. They swing onto the far side. The one who drops away quickly is the 2 horse, also struggling is number 6. As they move onto the far side for the final time. And still, Laxap Dream is 50-1 shot, shows the way by 2 lengths. Over 4, Lauca de Crepin in second. This pair being chased still by Lorena Lulu, number 3 on the inner. Then number 4, LaMarta, or number 9, LaMarta on the outer. Into the home turn for the final time. Number 1 now coming under pressure and being taken on by number 4, Lauca de Crepin. LaMarta still creeping closer behind those as they make the swing back in. Also making ground, Lothbrok, the 10 horse, as they now go towards the home turn. And it's 4 and 9 who now grab the initiative. On the near side, number 9, LaMarta, now goes to the lead and quickens away comfortably. And it's LaMarta down the home straight. 2 or 3 in front. Lauca de Crepin's given up. And it's LaMarta. Nobody taking this one on. Into second goes La Fenia Bella, number 8. And that one's Gallop. 9 wins it. On the near side, number 5 is through for second. And back in third was number 7. 9, 5 and 7 the order, 9, 5 and 7.

0: The outsider at 200-1. The runners are at the post. Moment of Light is now trading at 4-11. Yikes. Here's your favourite, Moment of Light, who was with James Owen on the flat. Timely Salute in the foreground. Course and Distance winner back in July. Timely Salute second in. Not the biggest. Not that Moment of Light makes him look small. But in the paddock, Timely Salute was very small and neat. Didn't really pay attention to Moment of Light, who doesn't look much bigger. Bigger.
1: Field number 8. He's been runner-up in two of the past four. There's one in at 29.79 here in the past. Buckle Up Allura at 9.50, number 5. A Hobart winner 2 starts ago. So a big effort by all involved. Of course, the meeting was delayed due to a power outage, which delayed the kennelling process. But a big effort by all staff for this meeting tonight, including the team on the Sky Racing Network. All races have been shown on Sky One. So I certainly appreciate that and the other interstate meetings that have accommodated that for Launceston tonight. So they're about to be boxed, race number 10.

60. They're the only two in single figures now on the Tab Fixed Odds board. Last couple being boxed. Amber light to green.

0: Played by Buckle Up Aoife, Buckle Up Allure on the rails from Lizzie's Girl. Can last dip the donut at the tail. Buckle Up Mooney leads off the back, four in front. Buckle Up Allure trying hard. Lizzie's Girl thrill on the inside. Buckle Up Mooney now being joined by Buckle Up Allure. Lizzie's Girl rattling home late. But Buckle Up Allure right thrill on the inside will win the last over. Buckle Up Mooney. Lizzie's Girl was next. They were then followed in by Dip the Donut. Inherited Charm would have been back behind those. And then Buckle Up Aoife, Sketchy Takeover would have been one of the last in 30 and 13.
1: The Moment of Light Under Restraint, one from last, and the nose-banded Nikolai will bring up the rear as they swing into the home straight and on to flight number three. Timely Salute with the advantage. Hello Guard of the Loose Horse jumping the hurdle a long way in advance of the field. Timely Salute leads over the third from Raj Bello and Zuta disputing second, a length in front of Jersey Geordie. The loose horse has stopped at the hurdle in front of the stands, and fortunately the other runners have managed to keep out of his way, more by luck than judgment. So Timely Salute with a circuit in front of them. Zuta's taken second outright from Raj Bello. Jersey Geordie races fourth. Moment of Light is fifth, and then follows Nikolai. And the riderless Hello Garda has turned round again and is now 25 lengths behind the field, who are racing on the riverside of the race course. They're about to work their way down the side of the course with Timely Salute and Freddie Mitchell still out in front. Zuta, who went second just over a circuit to go, is giving chase. Raj Bello's yet to move out of second or third. Then follows Jersey Geordie. Moment of Light is still racing with a handbrake firmly applied, and Nikolai's the back marker, and only six lengths would cover them as they head off down the back straight with four hurdles to take. So it's Timely Salute from Zuta and Raj Bello, and Jersey Geordie and Moment of Light as they jump four out, and the back marker over it remains Nikolai, still in touch on the run to the final hurdle on the back straight, which is three from home. Timely Salute, a course and distance winner on his debut, led over three out, took it long. Zuta up the inside of Raj Bello. Moment of Light taken to the outside to make headway. Jersey Geordie's travelling into the race perfectly well. Nikolai's the back marker, and still only five or six lengths would cover them as they exit the back. It's Timely Salute from Jersey Geordie, who's about to take second from Raj Bello as Zuta loses his pitch around the turn. Moment of Light has moved into fourth place, would be about three lengths behind Timely Salute, who's still galloping on resolutely at the head of affairs. Nikolai is yet to pass a rival, and he's being left behind as the pace in front of him quickens. Timely Salute, the leader off the turn to Jersey Geordie, and Moment of Light, who's being produced on the outside. The front three have quickened away from the other trio on the run towards two from home. Timely Salute, Moment of Light joins issue on the stand side, and now Moment of Light takes up the running between the last two flights of hurdles, not doing a great deal in front, but Moment of Light jumped the last well, landed a length in front of Timely Salute, who can't respond on the short run in. Moment of Light for the Skeltons and the Gredley family. Beat Timely Salute, who ran well, as did Jersey Geordie in third. They pulled a long way clear of Zuta, Raj Bello, and the always last Nikolai.

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And then went roughly as chopped into a pace. So Lipstick went through underneath of Buffy Northstain's. Dragon Hill recovers in the middle and now probes forward. So he trotted, paced, galloped and trots again, Dragon Hill, and goes to the front. From Buffy Northstain's, running third, Lipstick, two lengths away, Kingaroy. There's four lengths away to Huckleberry, two behind it, Jasper at Trouble. Six lengths away to Diamond Harbour, a further two to Averroes Majesty, two and a half or three lengths away now to Bullet, and there's 15 lengths away to Sino Evil as they roll the side of the course on their first lap, and Buffy Northstain's just having to do the work here, the favourite. Dragon Hill is now handing over the lead to Buffy Northstain's, who will set them up into the straight as Bullet went for a gallop out the back. Running third is Lipstick, and there's three lengths away to Kingaroy. Four or five away to Huckleberry, patiently handled early. In front of Jasper at Trouble. He's about 15 lengths off the leader, though. Three behind him to Diamond Harbour. A length and a half, Averroes Majesty. And the other two could not possibly win from there. Bullet and See No Evil. Down through the straight, 1,500 metres to go, and Buffy Northstain's has now been able to steady it after doing a little bit of early work. She leads the way by a length and a half on Dragon Hill, who trails. There's two and a half to Lipstick running third, and now Huckleberry the first to go. Gets off the inside on the outside of Kingaroy, and racing in the 1-1 is Jasper at Trouble. There's two lengths away to Diamond Harbour. Back along the inside, Averroes Majesty tailed out both Bullet and See No Evil. So Buffy Northstain's controls the race. Buffy Northstain's by two lengths on Dragon Hill. Lipstick has had an economical run running third, and Huckleberry goes up into fourth on the outside of Kingaroy. Tracking Huckleberry in the 1-1 is Jasper at Trouble on the outside of Averroes Majesty, and one length away to Diamond Harbour. At the 1,000 metres, the leader Buffy Northstain's, the first favourite of the day, leads by two lengths and she travels well. Trailing second, awaiting the Jackson Holmes passing lane, is Dragon Hill, and Huckleberry slowly but surely brings the running line up on the outside of Lipstick, who's running fourth now, shaded by Jasper at Trouble, who has 1-1 cover. Tracking it on the outside, Diamond Harbour, trapped away Kingaroy, and a length and a half off to Averroes Majesty. It's Buffy Northstain's. Off the back, passing the 650, leading by two lengths, Dragon Hill and Huckleberry. Lipstick the inside, awaiting a run from Jasper at Trouble, a length and a half Kingaroy, who's along the mark, is underneath of Diamond Harbour, and two lengths away to Averroes Majesty. Up front, though, it's Buffy Northstain's the target. Buffy Northstain's comes to the 400, leads a length and a half Dragon Hill. Huckleberry trying to fight on, Lipstick awaiting an out, Diamond Harbour getting into it wider than Jasper at Trouble, top of the straight. Buffy Northstain's found a kick, two and a half in front, Dragon Hill, then Huckleberry and Diamond Harbour. It's Buffy Northstain's, though, leading by two and a half lengths on Dragon Hill, getting out now. Lipstick denied a run, Kingaroy, then Huckleberry and Diamond Harbour. 100 to go, though, off she goes. Buffy Northstain's five lengths in front from Lipstick. It's going to be win number 23 today for Buffy Northstain's. The bonny little mare by Majestic Sun wins again, and she gets them by five lengths. Beats home Lipstick, Kingaroy, Dragon Hill and Huckleberry, then Diamond Harbour, Averroes Majesty, Jasper at Trouble, better for the run, and the mistake makers See No Evil and Bullet will be the last two across. Buffy Northstain's runner number six, the Majestic Sun mare out of My Mum's a Star.

Win number 23 it was for Buffy North Staines. One horse about to get win one on the board here in race number two, and the Strands release. They're off and away. And as they stepped off the mark, Evangelist and Looks Like a Gangster have come away in a gallop. Second Thoughts was rough at the start, and drifting back as well was Alligator Al. Second Thoughts and Looks Like a Gangster both settle. Evangelist settles as well. Aspiring Beauty won the early race for the lead, led out by 2.5 lengths. Getting handy now is Georgia Trouble on the outside of Hoofing It. Lap It Up stepped away fourth. On the outside is Rocky and Paradise has now gone for a gallop underneath of horses. Second Thoughts is also off stride. Up midfield is Royal Rain Clouds, 2 lengths away to Farah, who's racing in front of Dazzle. 2 off Looks Like a Gangster. And there's 2 behind him to Alligator Al. 3 lengths away to Evangelist. And tailed right out now is Second Thoughts. As they swirl around the corner, and the leader is Aspiring Beauty, leading out by 2 lengths on Hoofing It, who has the trail, and running third, Georgia Trouble. Lap It Up parked, and 3 wide, Alligator Al now improving. Goes past Royal Rain Clouds. Evangelist gets up onto

the back of Allegasia Rail. They go past the outside of Farah. Rocky in Paradise after the early gallop now recovers on the markers. Second to last of the bunch is Dazzled. And a length and a half to Looks Like a Gangster, and there's 12 lengths to Second Thoughts. Alligator L now trots onto the front. So Alligator L through the straight, 1,500 out, leads a length and a half, running second in the trail is Aspiring Beauty, and Evangelist has gone to park. She's now facing the breeze, one round from here. Lap It Up gets 1-1 cover on the outside of Hoofing It, then Royal Rain Clouds and Georgia Trouble. Back along the inside, Rocky and Paradise, shaded by Farah. Second to last, Dazzled, and two lengths Looks Like a Gangster. Favourite has some work to do here as they work up the side of the course out toward the 1,200 metres. And the pacemaker, Alligator Al. Alligator Al by a length on Evangelist, trailing third, Aspiring Beauty. Lap It Up fourth from Hoofing It. One length away, Royal Rain Clouds, and then Georgia Trouble. On the outside of horses, Farah, shading Rocky and Paradise, who's right up on the bridle. A length away to Dazzle, then two lengths away to Looks Like a Gangster. 9.50 to go. Alligator Al strides out nicely by a length and a half. Trailing on the inside is Aspiring Beauty and Evangelist at the leader's wheel, with Lap It Up 1-1 fourth, Hoofing It driven up. Passed by Royal Rain Clouds. Farah next outside of Georgia Trouble. Then Dazzle, Rocky and Paradise, and two lengths Looks Like a Gangster at the 700. Alligator Al is the leader by a length on Evangelist, who's second. In the trail, Aspiring Beauty's had a nice run. Here they come from the back. Dazzled comes around three wide outside of Lap It Up, who's forced Dazzled out four wide. Tracking those Looks Like a Gangster deeper out as Evangelist has gone for a gallop. Royal Grain Clouds held up, Hoofing It trying to rally, and Georgia Trouble heads the remainder, 400 to go. The leader is Alligator Al. Lap It Up onto the scene quickly. Dazzled right there to third, and then Aspiring Beauty along the inside. Looks Like a Gangster still six lengths away. It's Alligator Al, and Lap It Up stride for stride. Aspiring Beauty got the run. Three lengths away then Georgia Trouble, ducking and diving. Lap It Up and Alligator Al. Off their backs, Aspiring Beauty. Georgia Trouble keeps coming. Lap It Up grabbed by Aspiring Beauty. Aspiring Beauty has too much speed in the conditions and runs away. Aspiring Beauty. Aspiring Beauty beats Georgia Trouble third. Lap It Up fourth, Alligator Al. Royal

2,300 racing this time. And what's up, man? Left well from barrier two. Harry's Gold showed a fair bit of gate speed, and they're pressuring on the outside of the seamstress. Paraki Lad driven urgently wider. Easing back, Carrera Bravo on the outside of Rip Wheeler, and then Take a Chance on Me and Ali Rose racing together back on the inside. Sky News always thinking shuffled back as Carrera Bravo was eased in front of it. And about third last underneath of those horses, Courage Machete. What's up, man? What's up, man is the leader by a length, Paraki Lad. Trailing third, the seamstress, Harry's Gold eased back to fourth along the inside as Paraki Lad comes up for a good look at What's Up Man round the corner, and they're humming along. Racing fifth on the outside as Rip Wheeler, then came Ali Rose around Take a Chance on Me. A length and a half to Courage Machete. Sky News back on the inside of Carrera Bravo, and two lengths away to Always Thinking. What's Up Man inside the mile got softened up big time from Paraki Lad. There was no lead for Paraki Lad, so he's now parked. The seamstress in the trail racing fourth, and 1-1 is Rip Wheeler on the outside of Harry's Gold, and then Ali Rose. A length and a half, Courage Machete on the outside of Take a Chance on Me. Carrera Bravo is third last around Sky News, and there's one length away to Always Thinking. Out of the straight they travel, and with 1,300 metres to go, the leader, What's Up Man. What's Up Man by a length and a half on the seamstress, who will await on the Jackson Holmes passing lane. Paraki Lad ahead off it, racing third. Rip Wheeler travels nicely in the 1-1. The well-supported Harry's Gold follows the peg. Runners with a length and a half to Ali Rose, and then Take a Chance on Me, Courage Machete. Sky News, Carrera Bravo, and Always Thinking, the debutante is last. Heading to the back, 1,000 metres to go. What's Up Man led by three quarters to Paraki Lad. The seamstress has had the best seat in the house. Trails third, and Rip Wheeler's had a nice run too. He's fourth. Harry's Gold follows the seamstress on the pegs. One away sixth is Ali Rose from Take a Chance on Me. Then Courage Machete. Carrera Bravo has work to do. Starts his run now three wide in the open. Always Thinking or follow it in. Sky News is now at the tail. 700 metres to go. What's Up Man a length in front from Paraki Lad, and the seamstress in the trail. A big run around three wide from Carrera Bravo. Following it, Always Thinking. Rip Wheeler in a pocket. Leader knocks off What's Up Man. The seamstress is getting carted back. So's Harry's Gold. Paraki Lad's gone to the front. Carrera Bravo right there on the outside from Rip Wheeler. Three wide getting into it, Always Thinking. Harry's Gold has galloped out the back, and the seamstress has got carted right out the tail. Round the corner, Paraki Lad's done all the work. Led, Always Thinking. Carrera Bravo. Rip Wheeler getting the run from Courage Machete. Then Ali Rose in the straight. Paraki Lad inside of Carrera Bravo. There's a run there for Rip Wheeler. Rip Wheeler comes through between Paraki Lad and Carrera Bravo. Ali Rose runs on behind. It's Rip Wheeler with his head in front. Carrera Bravo. Rip Wheeler leads inside the 50 from Carrera Bravo. And Rip Wheeler. Rip Wheeler gets clear. Rip Wheeler beats home. Carrera Bravo outside, I think, just a nose from Ali Rose. And fourth in Paraki Lad. A very brave run. Then Always Thinking, oh, you're stiff on the seamstress. Then came Courage Machete. Tailed in the others. Sky News, Take a Chance on Me. What's Up Man and Harry's Gold will be the last of them to cross.

drives, the favourite Sheep, now into 180. Ready, and they're off and racing from the 1700. Zooty came away in a gallop. Royal Glow has galloped at the start. Sheep began very fast with Origin, getting handy. Maury Afton outside of those and away nicely. Moa Mojito, and on the inside as Origin is urged on to take the front off Sheep. Maury Afton handy and punching through then is Highly Rated. Wider out BK Mama Jamie and What's Up the Hill both began on the front foot. Well back is Regal Spirit on the outside of Shoemaker and Royal Glow, and six or eight lengths away to Zooty. Out of the straight, and the leader is Origin by a length on BK Mama Jamie.

Sheep in the trail third and racing fourth. Murray Afton along the inside of What's Up the Hill. There's two lengths Moa Mojito. Then highly rated, tracked forward by Shoemaker on the outside of Royal Glow. He's back then as Regal Spirit, two or three lengths away to Zooty last. Leader steadies it now. It's Origin to the back. 1,100 metres to go, leading it by a length on. Length and a half rather on BK Mama Jamie, who's parked. Sheep in the trail, What's Up the Hill, 1-1 fourth on the outside of Murray Afton. A length and a half away to highly rated, who's shading Moa Mojito.

By a length on BK Mama Jamie, trailing third, awaiting the Jackson Holmes, the outside of Murray Afton. Then came highly rated around Moa Mojito. One length to Shoemaker, then Royal Glow, Regal Spirit, and two lengths further afield to Zooty as they roll down the side. 5:50 left to go, and the leader is Origin. Origin out by a length, BK Mama Jamie, sheep in the trail, what's up the hill, poised in fourth, looks to travel well. Murray Afton awaiting a run on the back of sheep, a length and a half, Mojito. Outside of it is a highly rated, and then Shoemaker, who hits the remainder as they turn and go. It's Origin in front, what's up the hill has gone for a gallop. Sheep awaiting the lane, BK Mama Jamie fights on. Murray Afton sees daylight, running on behind those horses, highly rated. The leader, Origin. Sheep got the gap on the inner. Murray Afton closing from BK Mama Jamie. Sheep went to the front of the 100 from Origin. Then Murray Afton wider out. Highly rated Moa Mojito. Sheep in front. Highly rated Moa Mojito. Run on in vain. It's sheep too good. Sheep is going to beat home. Highly rated on the outside at Moa Mojito. And fourth across maybe Murray Afton just from Origin. Then Shoemaker, BK Mama Jamie, Regal Spirit, Zooty, Royal Glow, and What's Up the Hill will be the last of the men.

Coming up now, St. Elmo's Fire. Just began a little awkwardly, St. Elmo's Fire. Liberty Girl got the start wrong, came away in a bad gallop. Also galloping away, Bold Excuse at the start. Tattooed Lady having to be steadied out the back as well. Waddlebank Will sped to the front from Piccadilly Witch. Olympian Handy, Gisette just in behind those from Candy Crunch along the inner out. Three wide, Delightful Galleon, Blue Diamond away okay, has the back of Gisette. 2 to 3 lengths away, smoother the better. Better be losing a gallop out the back here. Well back in the race is St. Elmo's Fire, following smoother the better. 5 lengths away, Liberty Girl. 3 lengths, Tattooed Lady. It's race over for your favourite, Better Be Lou. She's drifted about 10 lengths away before she paces, and she's now back with Bold Excuse. So they work up the side, 1,200 metres to go. And the leader, Waddlebank Will, leads it by a length. Make it a half to Olympian. Piccadilly Witch in the trail, and then Delightful Galleon on the outside of Candy Crunch. 3 lengths away to Gisette. 2 lengths further afield, smoother the better. Then Blue Diamond, who's 8 or 9 off the front. 2 lengths away, St. Elmo's Fire. You can forget the rest. Liberty Girl, Tattooed Lady. Then Bold Excuse at a big breakaway to Better Be Lou. The leader, Waddlebank Will. Waddlebank Will out by a length, running second. Olympian, Piccadilly Witch will await the Jackson Holmes passing lane. Delightful Galleon, 1-1-4. Then Candy Crunch along the inside, 1 away to Gisette, outside of Smoother the Better. A length away to Blue Diamond and 1.5 to St. Elmo's Fire as they stream off the back. 600 metres to go, it's Waddlebank Will by 3/4 to Olympian. Piccadilly Witch has had a grand run third. A length and a half, Delightful Galleon just under a bit of pressure there. Candy Crunch the inside from Gisette, who's driven up. Then Smoother the Better. Blue Diamond has work to do, and 2 lengths away to St. Elmo's Fire. All of the action up front here with Waddlebank Will and Olympian. Piccadilly Witch to third. Candy Crunch came out of the pocket. Blue Diamond tries to run on, but 8 lengths away. The leader, Waddlebank Will. Olympian brave the outside. 2 lengths, Piccadilly Witch. Candy Crunch runs on. The leader, Waddlebank Will, found a bit of a kick, leads it a length. Oh, he's going roughly, Waddlebank Will. Had to be steadied, Waddlebank Will, getting through. Piccadilly Witch hit the front from Waddlebank Will and Olympian. Piccadilly Witch inside the 100. Waddlebank Will trying to get a second wind. It's Piccadilly Witch, though, and Piccadilly Witch. Piccadilly Witch beats Waddlebank Will. Olympian third, Smoother the Better fourth. Then Blue Diamond, followed in by St. Elmo's Fire. Then Candy Crunch, Liberty Girl, Tattooed Lady, Bold Excuse. And coming in pretty slowly toward the end, Gisette, Delightful Galleon, and Better Be Lou, Costly, will be the last of them to cross. Piccadilly Witch, number one.

Apart from there, she's 15 lengths behind. Christian Bale has galloped. He's a lot got checked. Tuppence rather tall and fast. And Miracle Memphis all galloped. So a few of them off stride there as the Mobile left. It's Carrera Bandito going forward in front of Smoking Ashes, who's going to lob into the trail. And Dream Boy's running third, three back underneath of Valerie. Then Justification underneath of Silent Theory. There's 2 lengths away to He's a Lock, 4 lengths away to Christian Bale, 6 or 8 lengths away to Miracle Memphis, who doesn't look at all comfortable in the conditions. A further 8 lengths away, Tall and Fast and Tuppence. So Carrera Bandito, the leader, shaken up in front, leads by a length and a half, really wants to knock off here. So Valerie comes forward to give it company, and trailing third is Smoking Ashes. 1/1/4 is Silent Theory on the outside of Dream Boys, and then He's a Lock shading Justification. A length and a half, Christian Bale, tailed off the other three. It's Carrera Bandito, the leader. Carrera Bandito sets them up midway down the back. Rolls past the 900 metres by a length on Valerie. Trailing third awaiting the Jackson Holmes passing lane, Smoking Ashes. Silent Theory is racing fourth and 1-1 outside of Dream Boys. Christian Bale starts a 3-wide run. Goes past He's a Lock and back with it on the inside, Justification. So it's Carrera Bandito a length in front, Valerie. 3-wide, Christian Bale getting into the race. Smoking Ashes, the favourites, galloped. He was in the trail, Smoking Ashes, and he's off stride. And he's drifting right back and putting paid to his chances here. Your hot favourite is out of the race. It's Carrera Bandito, the leader. Out by a length on Christian Bale. Silent Theory lurking at any old odds. Ben Valerie, He's a Lock, Dream Boys and Justification as they turn for the money. It's Carrera Bandito for home. A length in front, Christian Bale. Silent Theory peels, and then Valerie from He's a Lock. The leader, Carrera Bandito, a length and a half, Christian Bale. Silent Theory, He's a Lock, run on wider. Carrera Bandito, the leader from Christian Bale. Silent Theory down the middle. Carrera Bandito still in front from Christian Bale. And Silent Theory, still Carrera Bandito from Christian Bale. Carrera Bandito's kicking from Christian Bale. And Carrera Bandito. Carrera Bandito beat Christian Bale. Silent Theory third, fourth across Valerie. And Justification found the line well. Then Dream Boys, He's a Lock. Smoking Ashes, Gallop went in the trail. And the other three are tailed right out. Tall and Fast, Miracle Memphis, and Tuppence. Oh, it's tough going.

The field come up now. Peter Lagan, Standard Breeds handicap pace. They're off. Our Harmony was a little slow to get going, but she did pace away. The rest off the mark well. Ultimatum sped to the early lead from Choco Lou. Hoppy Smile went straight over to the markers. Jiminal up on its outside, and there followed by Could Be Katie. It's back on the inside of O'Kiwi Bay, two or three lengths away to Conan, and then came Rikiro John underneath of Shearer Dream, four lengths Rikiro Maximus. Swift Guy was slow to go. He's drifted right back with Our Harmony and Destiny's Dream to its outside. June Mandel keen to roll onto the front here, takes it off Ultimatum. Choco Lou now running third next to the markers, and without cover is O'Kiwi Bay around Hoppy's Smile. There's a gap of two lengths away next to Conan, who's racing on the outside of Could Be Katie. In the running line, three back is Shearer Dream, and back along the inside, Rikiro John. Rikiro Maximus to its outer. There's two and a half to Our Harmony, the same margin away, Swift Guy, and back with it is Destiny's Dream. So into the straight they travel, and the leader, Jiminal. Jiminal leads by two lengths, Ultimatum, who's come out of the trail here, Ultimatum, to come around and assume control, Ultimatum. Well, he got a taste of it last time, getting his first win at start number 35, and he's gunning to go back-to-back here, Ultimatum. They come down through the straight, 14.50 to go. Ultimatum leads Jiminal. Three lengths, Choco Lou, parked up O'Kiwi Bay around Hoppy's Smile. And the 1-1 is Conan, shading Could Be Katie, then Shearer Dream and the Rikiros. John under Maximus, two lengths away to Our Harmony, Destiny's Dream, and Swift Guy last, and 14 lengths off the front. So the leader, Ultimatum. Ultimatum up the side of the course leads Jiminal. Two lengths away running third, Choco Lou, and O'Kiwi Bay has the job of bringing the running line up with Conan tracking her. Then Hoppy's Smile, and one length away to Shearer Dream, Could Be

80 on the fence. It's shaded by Rikiro Maximus, then our Harmony. Outside of Rikiro John, two lengths Destiny's Dream and three lengths away to Swift Guy. Down the back at O'Kiwi Bay, comes up to put the pressure on now. And O'Kiwi Bay drew a neck in front of Ultimatum. Jimindale in the trail. Probed out of there, in fact, Jimindale. So Conan's now three wide. Chocolu follows Jimindale into the race. And then Shira Dream, Hoppy's Smile, as they've all come one off here to try and get around Ultimatum. Then could be Katie from our Harmony. Rikiro John as well back. Three lengths away to Destiny's Dream and three off to Swift Guy. So it's going to be survival of the fittest, and it will only get harder from here. O'Kiwi Bay led by a length. Conan now put to pressure the outside. Jimenel goes to second. Choco losing a pocket. It's in bad traffic. Three wide getting into it is Shira Dream. Rikiro Maximus has galloped. Ultimatum's had enough. Hoppy Smile trying to probe through. It's O'Kiwi Bay and Jimenel. Chocolu is out now, trying to run on Shira Dream. Hoppy Smile went back to the inside, and our Harmony getting into it. Jimenel the leader. Two lengths the margin on Chocolu. Then Hoppy Smile and our Harmony. Jimenel in front. Chocolu takes aim at it though. Chocolu went to the front from Jimenel. Then our Harmony and Hoppy Smile. Chocolu though is going to be the toughest in the end, and Chocolu goes home best. Chocolu from Jimindale, our Harmony. Hoppy Smile fourth, then could be Katie. O'Kiwi Bay, Shira Dream, Rikiro John, Swift Guy, Conan, Ultimatum, Destiny's Dream, and Rikiro Maximus. A 7 of 11. By the time we get to that last race, it's going to be extremely tough.

Portland Seeds Mobile, they're off. Mouton Cadet hit all of the gate speed in the middle, and he's going to cross down pretty comfortably as well from Louis, who will nestle in for the trail. Troubleshooter up to third outside of Arc Jordan. Caught out wider is Heaven Forbid, following it's a bit Ejaculac. Along the inside is Harry Belafonte. To its out of Penny Wait is three parts through the field in front of Motor Mouth, and then the Highlander, Dr. Tim, and here comes Marty, taken back to last. So the leader, Mouton Cadet. It's Mouton Cadet up front, leading it by nearly three lengths, running second, Louis, and Heaven Forbid goes over to Parked in front of Troubleshooter, and Harry Belafonte running three back on the inner. A length and a half away to Art Jordan, who's off the markers. Motor Mouth along the inside from Pennyweight. Two and a half further afield to a better Jackalack. And then came the Highlander. Four or five lengths away to Dr. Tim, and three lengths away to Here Comes Marty. So the leader is Mouton Cadet up front, led by a length, running second. Heaven Forbid, Louis in the trail third. And racing 1-1 fourth is Troubleshooter. Harry Belafonte next, fifth on the pegs underneath of Art Jordan. Then came Motor Mouth and Pennyweight. Two lengths a bit of Jackalack and the Highlander. Five lengths away to Here Comes Marty, who's gone past Dr. Tim. So Mouton Cadet comes off the back. Mouton Cadet, 6.50 to go, by a length and a half. Heaven Forbid, Louis in the trail. 1-1 fourth, Troubleshooter outside of Harry Belafonte. There's a length to Art Jordan. Trapped away on the inside, Motor Mouth needs a run. Then Pennyweight a long way back with the Highlander. A better Jackalack and two lengths away to Here Comes Marty. And Dr. Tim, he can't go on the ground. Inside the 400, it's Mouton Cadet up front leading from Louis, who's about to get the inside run. Sticking on, Heaven Forbid, Troubleshooter and Art Jordan pull wider. Looking for a run behind those horses, Harry Belafonte. Motor Mouth ran into a pocket. A better Jackalack runs on wider, as well as Pennyweight. It's Mouton Cadet, the leader. Harry Belafonte, the inside from Louis. It's Harry Belafonte after Mouton Cadet. Harry Belafonte, Stephen McNally. Here's his moment. 500 wins on the board, and he's going to have the muddy face in the photo as well. Harry Belafonte beats home Mouton Cadet. Third across Louis, and fourth the Highlander. From Motor Mouth, Troubleshooter. Next in Art Jordan, then came Heaven Forbid, Here Comes Marty, followed in by Pennyweight, a bit of Jackalack and Dr. Tim. It's been a long while coming.

Racing, away they go. And the Night Agent has bobbled away at the start. So has Commander Joe. Buckskin and Classy Link both away fast. Rack 'em Up has gone roughly and drifted back. Kofi Nugget is now going roughly as well, having to be steadied. Back it on the inside, Lonikers is racing underneath of Deceptively. A length and a half then to Kofi Nugget on the outside of Kiwi Hero. There's two lengths away to Sam Barsa. Two and a half lengths away to Mighty Flying Lou. Well back is Commander Joe on the outside of the Night Agent. Race favourite is going to settle last. Onto the front here goes Rack 'em Up. He doesn't look overly comfortable though, Rack 'em Up, and he's now gone for a gallop. So Buckskin kicks through to lead Classy Link. Up on the outside of it Deceptively, and in the 1-1 is Kofi Nugget. Three back on the inside is Lonikers, and a length and a half to Sam Vasa. Then Kiwi Hero, Mighty Flying Lou, Commander Joe. The Night Agent is back second to last, and there's four or five lengths away to Rack 'em Up. So into the straight, and the leader is Buckskin. He's out by a length on Deceptively. And in the trail, third is Classy Link. 1-1 fourth is Kofi Nugget on the outside of Lonikers. And Sam Vasa is three back in the running line, shading Kiwi Hero. Third last on the outside is Mighty Flying Lou. And then Commander Joe, and a length and a half away to the Night Agents. They're just over a circuit from home, and the leader is Buckskin. Buckskin leads it by a half Deceptively. Classy Link has the trail. Kofi Nugget 1-1 fourth on the outside of Lonikers. Then Sam Barsa. Next along the inside, Kiwi Hero. Shading it on the outer is Mighty Flying Lou with a length and a half, Commander Joe. And then came the Night Agent. Favourite has work to do, second to last. And two lengths away then to Rack 'em Up. Passing the 1,200 metres, the leader Buckskin by a length. Deceptively running second, Classy Link awaits the Jackson Holmes passing lane, and Kofi Nugget fourth and 1-1 on the outside of Lonikers. One length away to Sam Vasa, who's shading Kiwi Hero, and then Mighty Flying Lou from Commander Joe, the Night Agent, and two lengths away to Rack 'em Up. Down the back they go toward the 900 metres. The leader Buckskin three quarters Deceptively. Classy Link has the trail, and Kofi Nugget poised fourth on the outside of Lonikers. One length away to Sam Vasa, who's shading Kiwi Hero. And then Mighty Flying Lou from Commander Joe, the Night Agent, and two lengths away to Rack 'em Up. As they start to quicken up off the back, it's Buckskin in front. Deceptively came up for a look on the outside, and Classy Link awaits the lane. Kofi Nugget fourth. Lonikers travels well, just needs an out along the inside. And then Sam Vasa. Commander Joe comes wide. The Night Agent out the back's off stride, the favourite, so it's day over for him. Buckskin led Deceptively. Commander Joe sustains a run. Classy Link driven up in the trail. Lonikers travels as good as any, just needs an out. Kofi Nugget next. Sam Vasa comes wide. It's Buckskin into the straight leading. Wide out Commander Joe. Classy Link. Lonikers just needs a run. Leader Buckskin. Classy Link got through. Lonikers starting to charge as well. Buckskin led Classy Link. Lonikers getting out now, and he's coming hard. Classy Link went to Buckskin, but Lonikers is flying. Classy Link and Lonikers the two. Classy Link and Lonikers, they come to the wire. Classy Link, Lonikers, photo finish. It's very tight. Classy Link or Lonikers. Third Deceptively, fourth Buckskin, then Kiwi Hero. Commander Joe, Mighty Flying Lou, Kofi Nugget, Sam Vasa, the Night Agent. And Rack 'em Up. It's tight. Lonikers on the outside, though. Number 8 is going to get up.

Almost set to go now. Ready, and they're off. Tinkerbell got it wrong, came away in a gallop, settles now. Rachmaninov was probably the best to begin off the 15 metres. Holly Highlander out quickly will lead Marcelin, and here's Rachmaninov steaming forward in a hurry on the outside. Then Tinkerbell on the outside of Love walked in, two lengths away to Johnny Trotter, and two behind it to Kaidaki Spur. So Rachmaninov is going to take the lead around the first bend, goes up to join Holly Highlander, who's happy to let Rachmaninov go. Marcelin will settle down.

Down third and two lengths away, Tinkerbell. Two and a half off to Love Walked In, the same margin away to Johnny Trotter and Kaidaki Spur at the tail, and 10 or 12 lengths off the front. Leader is Rachmaninoff. He's out by two lengths on Holly Highlander. There's two lengths away running third to Marcelin, three lengths off Tinkerbell. A further three away to Love Walked In. There's four or five lengths off then to Johnny Trotter. Doesn't look that comfortable in the conditions, to be fair. He just lost a bit of ground off the back of Love Walked In. Two lengths behind Johnny Trotter to Kaidaki Spur.

through the straight, Mount Hutt Motels, handicap trot, and the Rachmaninoff leads by a length and a half on Holly Highlander. Running third, Musselin. Two lengths away to Tinkerbell. There's two lengths off to Love Walked In, Johnny Trotter. He's got himself going now. He seems to have found a better rhythm. He comes off the inside to start a run. And Kainaki Spur will follow. So Rachmaninoff them out of the straight. Rachmaninoff in front from Holly Highlander. And running three back and on the inside is Musselin. Two lengths away, Tinkerbell. Two off to Love Walked In, shaded on the outside by Johnny Trotter. And Kainaki Spur is about eight or nine lengths off the front with a 50 left to trot. Rachmaninoff about to take them to the back of the track. Rachmaninoff leads by two lengths on Holly Highlander. Running third is Musselin, then Tinkerbell. Johnny Trotter on the outside of Love Walked In and one length away to Kainaki Spur. They've gone well inside the 1,000 metres. And it is Rachmaninoff. Rachmaninoff front by two lengths on Holly Highlander. Musselin third, Tinkerbell fourth. Love Walked In just feeling the pinch of touch along the inside, sticking up wider then is Johnny Trotter, and then Kainaki Spur. Inside the 800 they go, and it's Rachmaninoff by two lengths on Holly Highlander. Musselin to third, Johnny Trotter trying to pick up outside of Tinkerbell, who came out of a pocket. Kainaki Spur is galloped and dropping away. Love Walked In, so it's Rachmaninoff the leader. Two lengths the margin, Holly Highlander. Tinkerbell a length away. Johnny Trotter three wide, trying to get into the race. Held up Musselin, and a big breakaway to the other two, so it's Rachmaninoff leader out by two lengths on Holly Highlander. Johnny Trotter around the outside starts to get into the race. Goes past Tinkerbell. The probe through as well. The leader, Rachmaninoff, coming to the outside, Johnny Trotter. Holly Highlander got the run off the back of Rachmaninoff, then Musselin and Tinkerbell. Rachmaninoff the leader by two lengths. Holly Highlander chasing hard. Fresh up, Musselin's making an appearance. Wider, Johnny Trotter. Rachmaninoff ahead in front, but they're coming. Holly Highlander, the middle's gone to him. Musselin coming at the pier. Holly Highlander and Musselin, the two. Musselin's gone straight past Holly Highlander and Musselin. This is a training performance from Pitt Wakeland. First up on a boggy track, and Musselin wins it by three lengths. Second across Holly Highlander, third Rachmaninoff, fourth in Johnny Trotter, then Tinkerbell, Kainaki Spur, and Love Walked In.

doing pretty well here by the looks as well. Good bit of control there to keep the gate going straight. Green lights up. They're off and racing. And Don't Tell the Boys is going to probe out nicely. I'll tell you what, we probably wouldn't need one more mobile start. He's done a good job to get clear of the field. Don't Tell the Boys lead. Ultimate Sensation not handling the track has gone for a gallop. And going through to second now is Brookie's Player. Third in the race is Zoom X. Two lengths away to Ultimate Safe Station and now settles underneath of Unico Rialta. So they're going to sit out in the middle of the track here, and it's Don't Tell the Boys who's going to set the running. Don't Tell the Boys will lead by two lengths on Brookie's Player. Ultimate Safe Station back on the inside. Outside of it is Zoom X and two lengths away to Unico Rialta. I remember the day at Reefton, it was Surprise Trooper. We might be in for something like that here. Good old replay that got played on trackside many, many times on that testing day at Reefton. And we've got a lot of scratchings in this race, and we're down to five runners, and they're going to sit in the middle of the track here.

With Don't Tell the Boys leading the way. Don't Tell the Boys out by two lengths on Brookie's Player. Zoomex next on the outside of Ultimate Safe Station. Contrary to the other four, is going to try its luck hard on markers. And Unico Rialta is the last of the five runners as they stream off the back of the track. Past our wonderful cameraman, Tony Havel, who's done a great job out there on the back straight camera today, braving the elements for the final time. They have 500 metres to go. And it's Don't Tell the Boys from Brookie's Player. Ultimate Safe, despite an early gallop, is in the race, goes to third. Zoomex tracks Brookie's Player, who starts a run, and Unico Rialta is going to have to pass them all. Ultimate Sensation has gone for another gallop. It's going to be Don't Tell the Boys for home. Brookie's Player off its back. Zoomex peels. Unico Rialta needs to lift. He's still four lengths away. Don't Tell the found a kick here, passing the 150, got clear by three lengths on Brookie's Player, then Zoomex, Unico Rialta, Don't Tell the Boys, 100 to go, leads Brookie's Player and Zoomex. Don't Tell the Boys is going to win what's been a classic day here at Methven, the last race on the program to Don't Tell the Boys. Don't Tell the Boys will win it, beats Brookie's Player, Zoomex, Unico Rialta. And Ultimate Sensation will save her for a better track on another day. Don't Tell the Boys, Mike Palermo and Kimberly Butt.

0: deposit. 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That's why Betcha is the number one app to bet on the UFC in New Zealand. R18, bet responsibly.
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1: 200!

3,000 metres, 12 fences in front of them, the first here at Woodville. Like everybody, gates are back and they're away. Les Boots, the slowest comedy, back with him soon after the start. Spinning Yarn began well out in the centre over Thomas Aquinas as they get to the first. Third early is Fleur de Champ and right there Carignan, followed by Keen on Bubbles, Pinkerton. Is up and over the second, the leaders go. Further back of the field there is Comedy to Les Boots. Second to last is Sweet, has got well out of her ground today as they get to the third of 12 here. And they're all up and over that, and back with that runner was Cocktail Lad. So as they settle into stride, and it is Spinning Yarn who will take out the running. Spinning Yarn bowls out by 2.5 lengths over Thomas Aquinas. Running third is Fleur de Champ as they work across with a good stretch on the flat for them now. Running fourth on the outside is Carignan around Keen on Bubbles, and then Pinkerton, who's lovely relaxed with the head on the chest. Midfield there, or a little better than midfield, about 3 lengths away, Comedy, followed by Billy. Well back, Les Boots, Cocktail. And 2.5 Sweetest is really running cold today at the tail end of the field, and about 13 or 14 covers the mid of the straight, and they've got 3 in the straight to negotiate, and it is Spinning Yarn who gets them to the first of those fences, a length and a half over Thomas Aquinas as they side up to the next now. Leaders took it pretty well, and behind them Fleur de Champ on Bubbles. Pinkerton just edging a little closer, kept out in the clear there. In the centre is Carignan. Further back of the field is Comedy as they greet the judge. A lap from here. Well back is Billy, Les Boots, Sweetest and Cocktail Lad. So that's the order. First of the day here, it is the Tararua Hedge Cutting Hurdle, and the leader is Spinning Yarn. It's the leader by 2 lengths and Thomas Aquinas. So a couple of the roughies are 1 and 2. Then the stablemates who are together. Keen on Bubbles on the inside of Fleur de Champ. In behind those is Carignan. He's had a good run. Fifth, followed by Pinkerton. Length and a half away, Comedy around Billy, who's nailed to the rail. And then Les Boots, 2 behind him. They are Sweet Cocktail Lad. Into the back straight they go. So they've got about 1,300 metres to gallop. And they've still got 6 fences to clear as they get towards the first down the back. Spinning Yarn, Thomas Aquinas, Fleur de Champ now 3 abreast. Carignan away from the fence around Keen on Bubbles. Pinkerton travelled up pretty well. Then Billy, followed by Comedy. Further back is Les Boots. Now about 5 away, Sweetest, and 4 back, Cocktail Lad. To the next they go, 1,000 metres from home. And Thomas Aquinas headed off, Spinning Yarn around the outside, Fleur de Champ. Now a few of these favourites starting to get right into the race. Carignan, one of those, and Pinkerton is cruising up and around them, and right there as well, Now Les Boots runs into it, so they're starting to pack up, and a few of the favoured runners are emerging here. And then came Billy, and further back, Keen on Bubbles, 5 lengths away, Sweetest, flat to the boards, and tailed off, Cocktail Lad, 600 metres to go. In the centre, Fleur de Champ, tackled by Carignan, right there, Pinkerton, Les Boots, yet to stake their claim. And behind them, Comedy, and then came Billy, who's starting to run on around the corner. 3.50 to go, and 3 fences to get over as Carignan took over. Pinkerton's coming out and after him. Then Comedy, Fleur de Champ, Les Boots, 2 to get over. Carignan comes to the second to last, a length and a half. Pinkerton is trying to down. Carignan to the last. Pinkerton the outside, up and over. Carignan just in front. Pinkerton trying to reach Carignan, but it's Carignan indeed, Parker. Welcome back. Carignan won the first. Second over was Pinkerton. At third, Comedy, then Fleur de Champ, Les Boots, followed by Billy Sweetest. Well back, Keen on Bubbles, Spinning Yarn, Thomas Aquinas, and Cocktail the last. Number 1, Carignan.

3,000 metres, gates are back, and they're on their way. The Bambino slow out of the gates. He'll settle down at the tail, and getting back with that is Keeps Occurring. Quid and Kick On. The two favourites came out 1 and 2, and they took beautifully. So it's Quid and Kick On who show the way in the early stages as they are under the second fence. And again, pinpoint precision from both as they stepped over it. Moving to third there is Turning Cans, followed by So Call Me, and then Never Look Back, back between runners. Over on the rail is Keeps Occurring, and two lengths away to the Bambino.

will smoke up at the tail end of the field. So as they work off the back on their first occasion and sweep across the top, and now just given a bit of rain here, So Call Me strode onto the lead. So it's Dean Parker who took out the first, and So Call Me bowled out about three lengths on kick on, and third is Quid, who's been taken a hold of. So it's Myers 1, 2 and 3 in the race. By Tooten Cans, and then keeps occurring second to last, Never Look Back, previous Hawke's Bay hurdle winner on this track, and the Bambino, who took out this

those. So Call Me took it nicely by two lengths over Quid. Kick On is over on the inside third as they get over the next, and the leaders took it well. Behind those runners then is Toot and Cairns, who is keen there in the centre. He's just up on the nickel a little. As they all fly the next fence, never look back at a free-flowing position out wider on the track. And getting up and behind those runners there is Keeps Occurring. Gee, they're really jammed up here. And a half away to the Bambino is last. So Call Me, though, in a good rhythm and really dictating as he wants to. A length and a half clear over his stablemates Quid, who's away from the rail now, up on the outside around Kick On, who's nestled in under that runner in the box seat. And then Keeps Occurring, full it on the fence now, Toot and Cairns, a little wider out. To be never look back at a length and a half to the Bambino, but they are all right in play here. There's only about five or six covering them as they head up into the back section of the race course on a very pleasant day here at Woodville, and they've got about 1,250 metres to go. So three fences down the back, and they'll look to pick it up shortly. The leader is So Call Me. Quid is there, Kick On behind them. Three wide improving now on the outside. Never look back. First down the back, and the leaders took it nicely. And right with those runners, Keep Securing the centre. Then the Bambino and Toot and Cairns. Quid got the head in front. So it's Quid on the outside to So Call Me, and Never Look Back is chiming in. Third down the back, the leaders really punched into it. And Never Look Back have taken over. So it's Never Look Back and Quid. A length and a half on So Call Me. Urge Shalong Keeps Occurring. Then Kane Kick On. Further back, the Bambino is flat to the boards and two lengths away. Last of all, Toot and Cairns. Quid and Never Look Back are even Stevens here. 600 metres to go. Third is So Call Me. Kick On the inside. The outside Keeps Occurring. Hanging tough. Five lengths, the Bambino and Toot and Cairns coming to the corner. Good horse race here. There's a few in with a shot at the goal. The outside So Call Me came again. Dean Parker and So Call Me. Oh, he might have just been foxy with them. Whipped off it around them. Took over. Raced away. Coming to the second and last, So Call Me. Three lengths in front, Never Look Back, then Quid, one to go. So Call Me absolutely flew it. So Call Me has darted away. What an impressive win. Dean Parker back in town and two for two. So Call Me to beat Never Look Back, Kick On, Keeps Occurring, the Bambino, and Toot and Cairns the last.

Series, we're ready to go. Gates back, the amateurs are away and racing. Doja Carter and Ride at the Tide were both out the back early, and more will be taken out of it as well. From wide out here, Pop and Jay is heading forward up on the inside. Grand Prospect, Deadly Pony, and also Zorba. So almost a line of four at the winning post. Up and behind them, Time Traveller. Three lengths away, Tookie Tookie, Ride the Tide. Getting well back there is Little Thief from Quill Tremor. Doja Carter, given plenty of time to fight. He'll settle down last. It's Grand Prospect up on the inside. Of course, he's 1-2 here at Woodville with his rider Evan Tardor, and he leads today. He's a length in front of a Deadly Pony, and Time Traveller running third. Fourth of the race is Zorba for Zoe Pawson. She's having her first official race day ride. Good luck to her. She's got this runner in a good spot. 2.5 Tookie Tookie, followed by Ride the Tide. And then came the next on the outside, Pop and Jay. Well back, Little Thief. Back with those runners, Tremor, Doja Carter, Quill. 1,200 metres to go. Along the back, the amateurs go. And the leader is Grand Prospect. Held back to the field, trying to dictate turns here. Three parts of a length on Deadly Pony. Third time, right with... Then came at the 1,000 metres, Tookie Tookie, Pop and Jay. Tremor taking off from the tail, Ride the Tide, the fence. Further back, Little Thief. Doja Carter hasn't moved a muscle, and back with her over on the outside is Quill. They get to the 800 metres, about nine lengths first to last. Grand Prospect looking to do it all the way here. A half in front of a Deadly Pony. Now out three wide now is Zorba. Over on the inside, Time Traveller. In fact, Zorba's the one in the centre, so it's Pop and Jay wider. Length away then, Ride the Tide. Now getting going, Tookie Tookie. Little Thief starting to emerge. Further back in the field there, Tremor, Doja Carter as well. Back with Quill coming to the turn and take it over. Deadly Pony throwing down the gauntlet, and Deadly Pony and Lisa Kennedy have kicked for home to the outside.

Here's Tookie, Tookie getting home strongly. Back behind them, Grand Prospect. Tookie, Tookie to Deadly Pony, ride the tire, Grand Prospect. Over on the outside, Tookie, Tookie and Hannah Wilson. A length in front from Deadly Pony, running on Quill for Ride the Tide. The Tookie Tookie, Hannah Wilson kicks her right to the line, and Hannah will forge to the top of the series for the amateurs. Another good win for Hannah, and the favourite Tookie Tookie, too good to be Deadly Pony, running on Quill. They were followed by Ride the Tide, Zorba through the back of the. Then we've got Pop and Jay, Little Thief, Doja Carter, never really got going here. Back with those was Time Traveller to Grand Prospect and last Tremor.

almost set for a start there. Thanks, Pat Shannon, Steeplechase. Gates are away, and the journey, 4,000 metres, just the five of them. She'll run to the first to 14 all up, and getting there in front is going to be the old fella, who just here, up on the outside over Red Ned, and just taken back behind them after beginning right with them was Go Butch, followed by Empire.

from the top end here for Corey Wiles. A length and a half clear over the race favourite is Red Ned, and Billy Marshall is second. Dean Parker, who's had his first ride back in the country today for a little while. He's two from two earlier on. He's looking to go three from three here with Empire State and the red and black silks. Over on the outside of that rudder is Go Butch at about five lengths away, Sloan Square. 3,000 metres to gallop, three to get over down the back, and Odysseus in front. Comes to the first down the back. A length clear over Red Ned, who was over enough second, albeit a little high there, but over well enough. And third in the race is Go Butch. To the next down the back they go. They were followed then by Empire State at about five lengths to Sloan Square. So the order remains exactly the same here. And Odysseus just got in a tad closer, that one, but leads the way by a length and a half over Red Ned. The 6 year old, which is pretty young. For the steeplechase caper, of course, but Sloane Square is actually the youngest in the race at five, and he's back last. In front of him is Go Butch at Empire State. But certainly the elder statesman of the race is Odysseus at 12. He leads the way by three quarters of a length. Red Ned stay nice and close, and they lead about four lengths on Go Butch, Empire State, and Sloane Square's got closer. He's been able to tack on after being a little detached over the first lap. So back where they started from as they head into the straight, and still Odysseus is the pacemaker. Red Ned with the ears pricked up on the outside, travelling along nicely. First in the straight, they take to it. And that's seven all up, and it's Odysseus to Red Ned, the two chestnuts, one and two. Empire State third, Go Butchers fourth, and three lengths to Sloan Square. One in front of the crowd here, and the spectators on the fence get a nice close look at these jumpers at Odysseus bowling along without a care in the world. And they go to the judge, and now they've got a lap to go. So 1,800 metres to just past this winning post. Odysseus got in nicely to lead by a length on Red Ned, Go Butch, Empire State, and again Sloan Square just detached a little. He's a little one pace on the flat, as we know, and he's still last to the five. It's Odysseus to Red Ned, who is not letting this leader sneak away on him. Two lengths away in third spot is Go Butch. The Kevin Myers silks on the outside of the red and black of Empire State, and a link Sloan Square, he tacks on again. So only covered over about four lengths. They've all got a real chance here as they head up into the back straight. Jumping's been pretty good overall, and the leader is Odysseus. Red Ned, the favourite though, stalking away, and about all level now, 1,200 metres to go. So now they're about to get serious. Go Butchers third, Empire State and Sloan Square to the first of three down the back. Odysseus and Red Ned are still showing the way. Go Butch third, two lengths away, Empire State, Sloan Square. No rider has pushed the button yet. 1,000 metres to go. Odysseus the leader, trying to go from end to end. Red Ned's been there from the outset, second, up and over the next, third, right on them, Go Butch, and they all got over well. Three lengths away, Empire State, two, Sloan Square, off the top now. Flatability important from this point. Big run on the flat across, they come to the 700 metres. It's Odysseus, Red Ned about to be called upon. Go Butch in play, Empire State worked on in Sloan Square, but they've all got a shot here coming towards the corner. It is Odysseus. Go Butch makes a move. Red Ned urged along third. Empire State, Sloan Square, still Odysseus trying to defy them. Leads on a length and a half, make it two. Oh, he's kicked away the old boy. Three to go, or two to go. Odysseus over the second to last. He's two lengths in front. Go Butch, then Red Ned at Empire State. One to go for the 12-year-old. It's Odysseus comes to it. He got over okay, but he's clear. It's all Odysseus. He's going to lead Go To Woe. The 12-year-old, five lengths. Odysseus, second Go Butch. Third over was Red Ned, Empire State and Sloan Square. The old fella, too good. Number three, Odysseus Corey Wilde.

3,800 metres, the hot favourite St Bernard, and they're off at Racine. Best of Prince Turbo shot out of the gates to lead them early. There's St. Bernard. Well, he jumped a lot better than he usually does, and he's already up on the outside of the speed and heading towards the lead by the looks as they get to the second now. And big and bold leap from this big thoroughbred St. Bernard, and the hot favourite today. So he's going to roll onto the lead pretty quickly over Prince Turbo, Jacama Crystal.

Are the best there by the favourite, but he was okay. Fourth is Name the Game. 2.5 lengths away then to Uncle Charlie as they find their feet early in the race. Getting back second to last is Hey Hey Hey. And last year's Grand National winner, Captain's Run, will settle down at the back end of the field at about 8 lengths first to last. And favourite on top, St. Bernard, a length and a half clear. Running second is Prince Turbo. So that's got Jacama Crystal out three wide, and up on the inside of those is Name the Game. And behind them is Uncle Charlie with 2 lengths away to Hey Hey Hey in Captain's Run. That's the order. So they turn themselves into the straight, and they've got 3 in the straight to get over. And it is St. Bernard, the favourite on top. He shows the way over. Over on the outside, Jacama Crystal, Name the Game, sneaking up on the inside, and then Prince Turbo. With those runners is Uncle Charlie to Hey Hey Hey and Captain's Run to the next in front of the crowd, and it is St. Bernard in front. A dominant winner here, last start for Hamish McNeil, and just his own thing out in front where he likes to be. So to the judge, they've got two circuits from here, and they get to the one just past the winning post. St. Bernard took it in front of Jacama Crystal and Name the Game is third over on the inside, and now just coming through to be second underneath this leader. 2 lengths away then to Prince Turbo. He's been a model of consistency this prep. Second in a Hawke's Bay Chase, a second in a Coral, a third in a Grand National. He was fourth during the week in the Pakuranga Hunt Cup, Prince Turbo, and he's running fourth today. 1 length away then to Uncle Charlie, for the by Captain's Run, and 2 lengths to Hey Hey Hey. Into the back straight, St. Bernard bowling along about a half clear. Name the Game has got a inside, and he's about to draw level and potentially hit the lead here. So there's a little between them, these Foxton gallopers, 1 and 2. Third, Jacama Crystal, as they take to the next down the back. So this will be fence number 8 all up, 8 of 17, and St. Bernard, who holds a slender lead over Name the Game. So getting to the 120 metres to go from here, bold lead to fave in front of Name the Game. Third, Jacama Crystal. 4 lengths away, Prince Turbo. 3 lengths to Uncle Charlie to the next. Further back of the field, Captain's Run. And 3 lengths away, Hey Hey Hey. So they're just starting to stretch out a little bit now. So just starting to put a little bit of gaps, a few gaps between a few of these. It is St. Bernard the leader. The hot favourite in front, he's been controlling things from the outset. The inside, Name the Game, is right with him. And third in the race is Jacama Crystal, who's been a 3-time winner here at Woodville in the past. 2.5 lengths away, Prince Turbo is running fourth. 2 lengths away then, Uncle Charlie. Captain's Run has just been worked on for Joshua Parker, and about 5 lengths away, Hey Hey Hey. So around the corner they come with another 3 in front of them here, and it is St. Bernard in front. St. Bernard up and over, he leads the way. Name the Game, and Prince Turbo, he's sort of been in the first 3 or 4 throughout, as they get to the one in front of the crowd again, comes St. Bernard. He's jumping well, the big boy. He's in front and going nicely. Ears pricked. He's loving his work. By 2 lengths, Name the Game, Prince Turbo, Jacama Crystal. Well, they're all travelling okay at this stage. So to the one past the Witty Post, St. Bernard up and over. Now back in fifth, Captain's Run is starting to pick up ground. He's just under a little bit of urging to do so, but starting to improve his position. The Grand National winner from last year, and he's a very good jumper, Captain's Run. 1 length away then to the next is Uncle Charlie, and the one right out of commission here, you'd think, Hey Hey Hey, really struggling about 8 lengths further afield. So not much over the others though. St. Bernard the favourite on top, he's been there pretty much from the outside. Now Prince Turbo goes to second, Jacama Crystal is third, Captain's Run improving in the centre, and over on the outside of that runner is Uncle Charlie. Now Name the Game, someone who's lost his position, he was up second for most of the one, he's dropped back to the tail end of the body of the field, and the other runner is about to be pulled up. Hey Hey Hey, St. Bernard the leader. Back they go. So to the one towards the 1,000 metres, and St. Bernard, he's really starting to punch into his fences for Hamish McNeil. He leads by 2. Prince Turbo is second. 3 lengths away. Oh, Name the Game gets going again. Has run up to third now. 2 lengths away, Jacama Crystal, under a lot of pressure. Was the next there, Uncle Charlie, and Captain's Run. He's done his dash by the look. St. Bernard the leader, but Prince Turbo is laying down the law. Prince Turbo going up to St. Bernard, 600 metres to go. Oh, we've got a horse race in our hands here. Favourite under all sorts of pressure. Prince Turbo really serving it up to St. Bernard.
Oh, they're going hammer and tongs a long way from home. There's about 10 lengths away to the others, a battle for third there. We've got Uncle Charlie and Name the Game. Prince Turbo's taken the lead and taken it clearly. He's taken it 2 lengths in front. St. Bernard trying to rally, but Prince Turbo is 3 lengths in front. 1 to go over St. Bernard. 8 lengths away, Uncle Charlie. Prince Turbo clear. Doesn't he deserve this? Put your hands together. What a great horse he's been. Prince Turbo clear. It's his day. Prince Turbo takes. Grant Squires building, turn it in a steeplechase. A brilliant win. Second St. Bernard, what a horse race. Third over was Uncle Charlie. Then Name the Game, Captain's Run, Jacama Crystal. And Hey Hey Hey was pulled up. What a great race.

Adira's way and one. Ready to go, they're racing. Slow was all on red and getting back was Treacle. Best to begin startles and really hunted out to find the lead. Bellas up on the inside of her and right with them is the big boy Sothero. Adira's Way goes to fourth on the inside of Ain't to Miss. A length and a half away to the race favourite Treacle. All on red second, last charm. The last off the top they come as they swing to the 700 metres. Bellas is the leader by a half length on Startles. Third Adira's Way, fourth in the race Sothero, two back to Ain't to Miss, and then came Charmstruck improving around all on red. And the favourites gone back to last Treacle and just getting held up on the back of runners as well as they approach the home corner. It's Bellas, the of Startles, two lengths Adira's Way. Sothero, the big fella, about to be popped the question. Wider charm strike in behind them all on red as they swing and go. Treacle's a mile back into the straight. The leader, Bellas, the outside Startles as they really kick for home. Three lengths all on red running on. And then Sothero, there's no Treacle. It's Bellas, the inside. Startles, the outside, stride for stride. This is going to be close. Bellas, I'd say a nose on Startles, but it's very tight. It's very close. Bellas, if anything, over Startles. Very little between them and a real ding-dong go. Third over, I think, all on red from Sothero. Adira's Way, Treacle never in it. Ain't to Miss, and a distance last was struck. Close go.

Nandona, Seth Reddy, gates back there. Racine beginning quickly out wide. There was Kodiak Bear. There's Blonde Moon showing pace. Stardonna coming through. Then came Burnside Lass, Artis, Delicate Al. Further back of the field, King Kairos. Last as they settle into stride is Faith's Choice, and two lengths away, All in Valor, the last favourite, found the lead. Blonde Moon leads it over Kodiak Bear. Outtest is third, and Start on a fourth the rail. 2.5 lengths at the 800 metres to Elegant Al, who's on the inside of Burnside Lass. Further back of the field, King Kairos, well back second, the last, Faith's Choice, and All in last about 8 lengths off the leader. Blonde Moon at the favourite at the 600 metres, held back to the field over Kodiak Bear, the outside. Star Donna coiled up of the trail, the outside out test. Burnside Lass improves 3-1. Vela Choice being healed up, and last, King Kairos. Blonde Moon goes for home. Booted a length clear over Kodiak Bear. 3 lengths, Star Donna. Elegant Al, Face Choice running on. All in Valor, no room. The leader, Blonde Moon. Blonde Moon's a length and a half clear. Down the outer, Star Donna. Face Choice, Burnside Lass. They're lining up for the miners. All in Valor rattling home, but Blonde Moon, a well-deserved victory, and Blonde Moon all the way. Star Donna, All in Valor. Stiff charge through when she got some room. Face Choice, Burnside Lass, Elegant Al, all close up. Then Kodiak Bear, Outtest, and King Kairos, Blonde Moon.

So Cinder saying good luck, everyone. Winter Rose the favourite. They're racing in the last. Confide was really low. Four lengths behind the Magical Plume. Will get back. It has to Einstein. Coco Royale fired out of the gates, coming through very quickly though to head it off as Champagne Campaign. And Winter Rose nice and handy. The outside of Acorn and further back of the field is inside the grey Sweet Envy, one of a couple of greys in the race. Well back Magical Bloom, Einstein, and about five lengths away Confide. So as they work along the back straight, 1100 metres to go, Champagne Campaign is the leader and steadies up. Three parts of a length on Coco Royale, race favourite, one out, one back, poised at a beautiful posse. Winter Rose around Acorn, no real speed, so Confide is taking off from last, off and around the outside, going on a searching mission. Confide, whipping off and around them to join the leaders. Further back of the field at the 800 metres, Sicarius. Well back, Sweet Envy back with those two capo, Magical Bloom and Einstein. 700 metres to go, the last of the day. And the leader, Champagne Campaign, head on by Confide. Coco Royale travelled up really nicely. Third, Winter Rose right on her back, so the favourite commission here. The inside Acorn, Sicarius improves, and then came Sweet Envy, five lengths, Magical Bloom, Einstein, Tukapo, Coco Royale shot to the lead. Winter Rose about to peel off her back, but Coco Royale and a half clear. Now Winter Rose presents Coco Royale, the leader. Winter Rose trying to gun her down, fighting on Champagne Campaign, but Coco Royale going great guns. Winter Rose is trying to pick her up late. Winter Rose coming at Coco Royale. Winter Rose stretch got up. Winter Rose in full bloom today has knocked off Coco Royale right in the shadows of the post. Champagne Campaign foot on really on over on the Arius to confine Magical Bloom, Sweet Envy, Tukapo and Einstein.

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1: Whitak, third Group 1. What a win. Whitak is joining in. Whitak got her on the line. Legado, the champ is back in town. Legado, Whitak. Legado's done it in a swamp song.
0: A Group 1 opportunity. 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

racing. Slowest to go, Smooth Operator, a conspicuous last in the early stages. Way Out West from the inside showing speed, and we'll set them up in the early stages by one length on Cognoscenti, so the favourites 1 and 2. There's a further length and 3/4 away to O'Riordan, improving the inside Queen of Kings, and last of all is Smooth Operator as they work into the back, 1,300 metres left to run. And it's Way Out West leading the way by half a length on Cognoscenti. There's a length and a half away too. Queen of Kings, who's staying underneath of O'Riordan and just wanting to is Smooth Operator. Inside the 1,100 metres they are, and Way Out West has been in front every step of the way thus far. Leads the way over Cognoscenti. Third along the inside, Queen of Kings, as O'Riordan starts to improve, and quickly three wide on these leaders, and now goes to the top O'Riordan. And last of all, with 8.50 to run, is Smooth Operator. So a change up front as O'Riordan now takes it up, brings them inside the 7.50, now leads by 2.5. On Cognoscenti, Way Out West now back to third, then Queen of Kings and Smooth Operator starting to improve into the race. Inside the 600 and giving good chase after them. 500 metres left to run. After that mid-race move, it's O'Riordan leading the way on Cognoscenti. Three wide Queen of Kings, four wide Smooth Operator, and Way Out West, the initial leader, is now last, but saving runs the inside. 3.50 left to run, it's O'Riordan skipped away on Cognoscenti. Way Out West, Queen of Kings trying to get going late in the piece, but it's O'Riordan bringing them inside. 50 leads by 2 or 3 on Cognoscenti, then Way Out West and Queen of Kings back. They're now third and fourth, but O'Riordan, you can put that down to Jasmine Fawcett with the mid-race move. Too good. Beats Cognoscenti.

releases them. Clearly the best away. Tulsa turn around in the early stages, but there's plenty of cover coming. Hitting forward the inside as well as Ashubo, and out wide as Sailor Sam's been lit up in the early stages. And Sailor Sam around to lead. Cat settling third as Tulsa turn around. Next along the outside, Imperial Thinker, and there's two lengths away to Ashubo in front of half a length away. The outside is Ode's Reward. Improving is Tranquilized, three wide around the outside of La Furiosa. Next, the inside is Sapphire Blue. There's a length and a half to Not a Doubt, who's now covered up by El Greco, improving three wide, and back to the last place is Just a Brown Horse as they're off the back. They work inside the 900 metres, and it's Sailor Sam, and he's been keen to roll. Leads by three quarters of a length to a length. Imperial Thinker second, and there's a length and a half away to Tranquilize. The inside, Tulsa turnarounds, had a nice run, covered up by Cool Cat, then Ode's Reward. Ashubo next. We go back a length and a half to La Furiosa. Not a Doubt, Sapphire Blue, El Greco, and hard ridden at the tail end of the field is Just a Brown Horse, is Sailor Sam. Brings him towards the home turn inside the 450. Been eyeballed by Tranquilize. Middle is Imperial Thinker. Tulsa turnaround about to get off the leader's back, but the leader's kicked away here, and it's Sailor Sam bringing them inside the 300, away by two or three. We might make it four on Tulsa turnaround. Ashubo still there as well as Tranquilize, but inside the 150, it's Sailor Sam fresh up. They put a dash on. They're taking a whole lot more home. Sailor Sam is going to romp it. Sailor Sam too good. Second in is Ashubo. Third is either the inside Tulsa turnaround or La Furiosa, who was at them late. Not a Doubt, not far away. And behind those, Tranquilize, Ode's Reward, Cat. We go back in the pack to Just a Brown Horse, Imperial Thinker crossing with that. El Greco and Sapphire Blue, they were

Starter has them. Starter releases them. Flat Stanley slowest to go, showing speed as District 9 and later. Two stablemates getting handy and De Jour improves to third. Flat Stanley punching up the inside will now settle fourth, and Suavita off and around Tetbury with a good little turn of foot. Then If In Doubt dances a length and a half away to Avorias, who's followed through by Our Princess Boot and Zidane's Last of All. 12:50 left to run as they work their way to the back, and District now around to take it up. Leads the way by just over a length on Suavita, and Later Boy third under De Jour, who's one away from the inside. Then Flat Stanley, who's covered up by Tetbury. Next, If In Doubt dance at Dane. Second to last, Our Princess Boot, and Avorias is Last of All. As they the 900 metres. Out in front, District 9, and he's keen to roll away by two, Suavita. There's 2.5 lengths away. Two Later Boy. De Jour starting to get a wriggle on. Tetbury working into the race around the outside of Flat Stanley. And behind those is Our Princess Boot. Zidane just in front of that. If In Doubt dance and Avorias last with 600 metres left to go. It's District 9 out in front. Suavita might be the big danger. There's two or three away to Tetbury, who's starting to close in on these as well. Stanley trying to get into the clear, then De Jour, and is going to be Zidane. It's District 9 who swings.

flats. And out dance late on the scene. District 9 brings him inside the 150, away by a length and a half on. Tetbury, who tries to give chase, then DeJour in front. District 9, Tetbury starts to knuckle down, but District 9 takes them all of the way. Too good for Tetbury, third DeJour, and then If and Out Dance. Flat Stanley was next. Suavita in behind those, our Princess Boot Zidane. We go back to the tail enders of Voreas and back with that later boy.

Lap raceway. We are underway to a pretty level line. Will be slowest to go. See Taylor showing speed with Trickery and She's a Professional being sent forward. Ardent Love is four wide on those around the outside of Golden Upgrade, I should say. There's two lengths away too. Rhythm and Style are back. Last of all is Brew Deal. So it is See Taylor who grabs the lead and brings him inside. Leads the way three quarters of a length on She's a Professional outside of the leader. Trickery next along the inside as Ardent Love improves very quickly around them and now gets up outside of the leader. And behind them, Golden Upgrade beyond midfield, then Rhythm and Style. And last of all, with 600 metres left to go, is Brew Deal. So Ardent Love around to pour some pressure into See Taylor. They've put now 2.5 lengths into She's a Professional. Trickery ridden up. Golden Upgrade getting to the outside then. Style and Brew Deal as they swing. 400 metres left to run. It's Ardent Love who might have the better of See Taylor, who's trying to fight on the inside. Then Trickery, She's a Professional, and Golden Upgrade starting to make ground. It's See Taylor won't lay down the inside, then She's a Professional. See Taylor off the canvas after Ardent Love. Late on the scene, She's a Professional. See Taylor, Ardent Love, See Taylor. A brave win. Satala scores photo second. Ardent Love, or She's a Professional, then Trickery, Rhythm and Style, Brew Deal, and Golden Upgrade.

the far lap. Starter releases them. Slowest to go. Jealous slow to go as well as Legendary. Volatile showing speed. Iceland Poppy with the early pace as well. And trying to punch forward out wider on those as well is going to be Hadlow. Misty Blue. Through to fourth now is Hadlow, who's starting to improve after these runners as Iceland Poppy holds the top. Next along the outside is Champagne Wishes. There's four or five lengths away too. An improving Margiela around the outside of the one we kept, who's racing with Sel Khan, and they've got right away on the others who are struggling to keep up here. Legendary and Legend Beauty, they are tailed right off and out of play as Iceland Poppy is piece whatsoever out in front. Misty Blue three wide on them, still there in the middle of horses. Volatile Margiela continues to improve. Champagne Wishes is there as well, and in behind them looking for a runner's Hadlow. Iceland Poppy under siege out wider. Misty Blue, Volatile, Champagne Wishes, Hadlow off heels. Margiela wider. They across the track inside the 200. Misty Blue being joined by Champagne Wishes and Margiela starting to join in. These are the two, Champagne Wishes and Margiela. Champagne Wishes pulling out enough though, and Champagne Wishes too good for Margiela. Third over is Hadlow in front of the one we kept. Then Iceland Poppy, Sel, Misty Blue, Volatile, Legendary and Legend Beauty just in front of us now.

So our starter has them. We're set for a start. Race number six. Racing. Charm Manhattan and Cash LeBay away. Yes, Natural Momentum being ridden forward to third, and out wider Palace Princess trying to get on speed as well. Then Moon Money settling down second to last is Champagne de Blue and the favourite Luna Capella. She'll have to pass them all if she is to be a winner as they work inside the 900 metres, and the speed is right on here. Charm Manhattan being taken on. Palace Princess, and they've broken away by three or four lengths on the next one, Cash LeBay. Then Natural Momentum, Champagne de Blue Moon, Money G, the favourite Luna Capella, been heavily ridden and is tailed off by three. Inside the 600, Charm Manhattan, being taken on throughout by Palace Princess. Cash LeBay starting to win. It now, then Natural Momentum, Champagne de Blue Moon, Money Luna Capella, Palace Princess brings them to the turn, inside the 400 metres grabs the lead, trying to fight back Charm Manhattan, still there Cash LeBay making ground and into his work late, but it's Palace Prince inside the 200, away by two or three.

on Charm Manhattan. Cash LeBay still there as well, but with 100 metres left to run, it's a one-horse affair. Palace Princess has gone right away. Palace Princess too good for Cash LeBay. Third, or maybe Champagne de Blue on Charm Manhattan, but there's nothing in that. Then Moon Money, G Luna, Capella, never in it, the favourite. And Natural Momentum will be last.

We're set for a start. 100 metres the journey. Explode the favourite. Red Cap Racing. Pretty decent line in the early stage. Showing speed. Gears and last. As they make their way into the turn, it is Miss Hart at the lead and brings them towards the 600 metres. Leads the way now by half a length. On Explode, who kicks up the inside, and Kids Got Gears a length and a half away in third. Then Last Hello into Larkin. Drifton is caught three wide. There's two lengths away to Pure Jewel, who's trying to improve. Around the outside of horses, Saving Runs the inside. Back along the inner is Sid's Mate, who's back there with Sympathique. And last of all is Thunder Fist. Explode swings in front. 350 left to run. Miss Harley Quinn still there into Larkin. Kids Got Gears and an inside run for Last Hello. It's Explode in front, trying hard to stay with it. The outside is Miss Harley Quinn, and Last Hello the inside, but it's Explode in front of Miss Harley Quinn. Explode, Miss Harley Quinn. Explode doing enough. The favourite, and Explode wins, beats Miss Harley Quinn. Third, Last Hello. Fourth and into Larkin. And behind those, making up Good Ground Lake was Sid's Mate, Kids Got Gears, Drifting, Pure Jewel, Sympathique. And last throughout was Thunder Fist.

completes the line here. Farlap Centennial, 4th of October. Find your tickets on Eventfinder. And the stalls are away. They open up and we are racing. For the last time today, showing speed and racing forward in the early stages is strong. Also getting forward the Peony Express and out wider Lovelock trying to work forward as well. Even wider on the track is All the King's Horses working around the outside of Koyama midfield for another won't hurt the race favourite. Wall settles down behind that. There's a length and a half away to the next one in turn, which is Ruby Sunrise. There's three lengths away to La Avita. And back at the tail end of the field with that is Lady Secret. As they work inside the 1,600 metres and out in front, leading the way, it's strong. The margin is three quarters of a length on the Peony Express. Lovelock is next and All the King's Horses improving, but is caught out wide as Lovelock punches up the middle and comes up for a look at the lead. Midfield for Koyama. Yama next is another won't hurt around the outside of Wall, who's beyond midfield, followed through by Ruby Sunrise, and there's three lengths away to Lady Secret and La Evita. So it is Strong who brings him inside the 1,200 metres. Lovelock now gets outside of the leader and is within a quarter of a length. There's two lengths away to the Peony Express, followed through by Koyama. Then All the King's Horses and Wall, the stablemates, racing together. Another won't hurt beyond midfield, followed through by Ruby Sunrise, La Avita and Lady Secret is last of all as they work off the back. We're near the 800 metres, and there's no change to the order. It's Strong leading the way by a neck on Lovelock, the outside. There's a length and a half away to Koyama, who's racing underneath of an improving Wall and caught three wide. Another won't hurt the favourite, starting to stroll into the race here. Koyama now back to midfield. La Avita improving under Ruby Sunrise, Lady Secret, and the Peony Express is back to last of all. Three abreast they are as they get to the turn. Inside for Strong. Three wide on those is another one. Won't hurt. In between horses still there and trying to fight on is Wall. In behind them, Lovelock's being put to pressure. Koyama improving and La Avita brought to the outside. It's Strong with a kick, bringing them to the 200 metres, leading the way. Wall is still there. La Avita, another won't hurt, won't get there. Then La Avita in behind those. Koyama making up ground late. It's Strong inside the 50 on Wall. Strong and Wall. Strong doing enough. Holds off Wall and Strong takes them all of the way, beats Wall, another won't hurt, kicked on to run third. La Avita in a photo for fourth alongside of Koyama. They got away on Lovelock, Lady Secret, and behind them Ruby Sunrise, the Peony Express, and All the King's Horses will be last.

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1: The chosen one filly that I have is very precocious, has a good action, very professional. I'm quite impressed with what she has done to date. Quite taken by her.
2: Jackie Stewart is a very well-balanced two-year-old with plenty of strength, very good mover, and a great temperament to go with it.
3: The chosen one. The word is good. 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
4: 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A winner at two and multiple group winner.
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6: Mr. Mozart just in front of Halal. Artorias is winding up from he's exceptional, but still Mr. Mozart.
4: He beat the best of his time, including Artorias, Fangirl, Never Been Kissed, and Halal.
6: Mr. Mozart has beaten Artorias.
4: Mr. Mozart, standing at Highview.
7: I'm not sure how this is going to go, because I know this how it's supposed to go in my mind, but I know you're not going to stick to it, and you're the godfathers of the industry, so we're not going to impose too much on you. You first, Joe. In your time in the industry, who are the three best judges of yearlings you've seen? I say three. We'll see how this goes.
8: You say three. I won't go a lot more than three, but there'll be more than three, because I go back to the days of Bart when he was in his heyday, and also Tommy Smith. I'd have to say, not only because they're who they were, but they were great judges, because they also bought very good horses, and they often didn't pay a lot of money for them. So they go down for me going way back. In more recent times, I suppose I'd have to put people like Dean Hawthorne. I think he's making a very good job of being a good judge of a horse. I think Paul Moroney is a very good judge of a horse. And there'll be others that I'll probably forget, but they're the more modern ones, and I think there'll be others. Phil Cataldo buys a lot of good horses, and we foster those people because they're good judges, they sell to good owners, and the thing rolls on. So that's some of the ones that I think.
7: What makes a good judge of a horse? Like, you've looked at thousands and thousands of horses. What are some of the key factors, whether it's a personality trait, whether it's research, whether it's experience? What makes a good judge of a horse?
8: I mean, if they walk past you, they've got a good walk, they swing into their walk, they've got a good eye, they've got a good temperament, that's the thing that you look for in a horse, because that's the sort of horse that goes on to a racetrack and wins the good races.
7: What about you, Sir Peter? Who are some of the great judges in your time in the industry where you thought, if he or she is on this, that's probably pretty good?
9: Ah, look, there have been so many, but I don't have to go far from where I'm sitting, because Joe is undoubtedly one of the greatest judges that I've ever encountered, and I say that from experience. You know, when we asked Joe in the early days to buy us some brood mares, he bought two or three, and all ended up breeding group winners for us and families that we still enjoy today. When we moved on to buy yearlings, our first three were the Vice Regal filly that went on to be Rishborg, that went on to be the mother of Romani Conti and the grandmother of Ethereal. And those sorts of things aren't flukes, you know. That is the ability to marry the knowledge of a pedigree and the knowledge of a physical specimen. But I also always think back to the great days of the Jim Maloney's and Jeff Murphy's and Neville Beggs, and of course they were wonderful. They could stand and look at them coming into the ring and fall in love with them.
7: Is that old school horsemanship, or is that a different thing from horsemanship? Because some people can be very good trainers and they're not very good at the yearling sales, and there's some people who you name, Joe, who I wouldn't want training horse with me, but by geez, they can pick a yearling.
9: Oh, absolutely. Well, you know, I think if you look at the creme de la creme, they can do everything.
7: Question for you, and we'll segue this to you, Sir Peter, but what's the best horse or best horses or horses you fell in love with that you knocked down, Joe? Because you obviously put the gavel down on thousands of horses. Is there something you look back on and you think, gee, that's pretty cool?
8: Well, I'm starting to sound ancient, I suppose, but I remember a horse called Bozam from Colin Stewart at Cambridge. He had the horse in the paddock outside behind the cow shed. And I fell in love with him. He was just a well-balanced horse. He was by Zamazan, who was a good sire. And he went to the sales. He didn't make a fortune, but of course Bart bought him, and he turned out to be a very good racehorse. So that's going back. I guess more recently, what have I fallen in love with? So You Think was a lovely horse.
7: Knocked Down by Steve Davis,
8: that's right. Yep. He'll tell me if I claim it, he'll tell me.
7: No, it was Knocked Down by Steve.
8: He was a lovely horse. And Bart didn't pay a huge amount of money for him.
7: I think it was 110,000.
8: Yeah, he wasn't dear.
7: Yeah.
8: But obviously we all know what he turned out to be and is now making his name as a sire. So those sort of horses, but there's been plenty, and I never ever... sometimes I don't want to go back if I've fallen in love with something, because they've probably finished last at a maiden somewhere at Terenikau. So I don't really go back too far with some of them. They're all there if I care to look for them.
7: There's so many great names. I was talking to Steve recently and he mentioned Knocking Down, So You Think, an Octagonal, which are institutional names in our industry. Do you have one, apart from the Pencarro horses, of course, where you thought, wow, that was an incredible moment, or I've loved what this horse has done since? Because I think when people say Karaka sales, it means different things to different people, depending on what generation they're from.
9: Yeah, look, there's always, every sale, there's something that sticks in your mind. But I suppose when we had a $3.6 million...
7: Don Eduardo,
9: that went on to win a Group 1, it sort of... completed the cycle, and that's always stuck with me.
6: At 1,650,000, I'm going to sell him. At 1,700,000, at 1,700,000, I'll take another 50,000 on him. At 1,700,000 now. At 1,700,000, the bidder's right side. At 1,700,000, at 1,750,000, at 1,800,000, and 1,850,000 is at the top. 1,800,000 is in the seats. 850 at the top. 1,850 standing at 1.9 million. At 1.9 million. At 1.9 million. Right side. 2 million now. 2 million is here. 2.2. At 2,200,000. At 2,200,000 now. At 2.2. 2.3 is it? 2,250,000. At 2,250,000 now. At $2,500,000. At 2,500. 2.6 now, at 2,600,000 over there, at 2,850,000, I'm going to sell him. Can we go again? At 2,850,000, we're all enjoying it. At 2.85, 2.9, at 2.3 million. I've got 3 million now. At $3 million buys him. At $3.2 million. At 3,200,000. 3.3. At $3,600,000. We haven't spent anything yet. At 3.6 that way. At 3,600,000. Done. All done.
7: What was that moment like? I wasn't here. Because of all places, I was at the MCG. I don't know what.
9: Playing cricket.
7: I don't know what I was doing at the MCG, but I remember listening to it and thinking, wow, that's a lot of money. So what was it like here when that happened?
9: It was, wow, that is a lot of money. What year was it? I mean, it seems a long time ago. But
7: I think, Joe, look, you're the godfathers. You should know.
8: Thanks for putting that on. So, you
7: know, I'm, don't worry, we'll know by the time the show goes.
8: It's hard for me to remember what my birthday was.
7: What about magical moments? What were some moments here where the special days or special things happened? Because you do get days when the sales ground feels like it's electricity bouncing from one person to the other.
9: Well, we feel,
7: morning after Karaka Million, does it genuinely feel like, for you, a goal for going to the Masters? Is that how it feels? There's that buzz?
9: Absolutely. It's nervous. You've got so many things to worry about. There's no shortage of things to keep your mind active. Because, you know, it is a unique business. We're going to try and make happy a seller and a buyer. And it's very unique in that regard.
7: What was it like, Joe, when you had come here, you've done all the research, and then you're walking up those back stairs to the rostrum for the first time on day one? What was that feeling like? Did it, without sounding corny, did it feel a little bit like a football player going out for a big game?
8: Oh, yes, I think it did, because I think all the work had been done. The horses were all here. The talk was all good. The people that we want to buy them were all here. And I think, in some cases, they were talking money. And I think those things did make me nervous, but it's expectation, I think. And as I said before, you really have to pull your big job out and make sure that it all happens and all happens well for all the people involved. So it's expectation, it's good expectation.
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the gates. It's a good line up front. Run Jeep going forward. So too Verbier, Beauty Gemini. Then So My Folks and Good Fortune. Next Forever Fancy from Emerging Star and Power Patch being sent forward wide out from Rising Elite. And then came Give Me Five, followed next by Sunny Q, favourite third last and wanting to fight Purton. Yichong Raiders on the inside and Sparkling Gold between them. Verbier in his favourite role leads at the 600 by half a length over Run Jeet, and Power Patch is up four wide with Beauty Gemini coming up three wide. So My Folks has had a good run, fifth the rail from Groovy Feeling, then Good Fortune, Forever Fancy, Give Me Five, Yichong Raider, Emerging Star, Sunny Q's last coming off the heels of Rising Elite, Verbier, Run Jeet the lead too, then Power Patch, So My Folks trying to get out from Good Fortune, leader is Run Jeet, Good Fortune comes out after the leader and goes out with force, Good Fortune, and races away from So My Folks, Run Jeet and Forever Fancy, and Good Fortune wins the first impressive. Beat home So My Folks, Forever Fancy, Run Jeet, then Yichong Raider, Sunny Q, Power Patch, Groovy Feeling, next in Give Me Five, Emerging Star, and then came Rising Elite, Verbier, and Sparkling Gold as the last one in.

We had a brown lamper win the first, Tom, so a plunge in the first. Mabubu drawn 9 into 7.2. Racing at the 1,000 metres, Let's Have Fun missed the start by a couple of lengths, and Silver Spurs out fast. Thunder Prince against the grandstand rail, Comet Radiance and Mabubu both pushing up. Then Lightness of Music from Rapid Phantom. Next is Run Run Sunrise from Hey Bros, Ruby Thrive, One Shot, and last of all is Let's Have Fun. It's the heavily backed Mabubu. To his inside one is Comet Radiance from Rapid Phantom, Lightness of Music. A length to Silver Spurs, held up Thunder Prince against the outside fence from Run Run Sunrise. Then Ruby Thrive, hard ridden, is Hey Bros from Let's Have Fun, and being eased out of the race is One Shot, the leader. Comet Radiance, Lightness of Music, pause on the pressure from Mabubu. The leader is Lightness of Music now. He's out by a length over Rapid Phantom, getting to second. Ruby Thrive is next, and then came Mabubu, but Lightness of Music's going too well for Ruby Thrive, and Lightness of Music is too good for Ruby Thrive. And third, Let's Have Fun, nailed Rapid Mabubu, Comet Radiance. Next one to run past, Run Run Sunrise from Silver Spurs, Thunder Prince, Hey Bros. And One Shot was eased out of the race. He's going to gallop down the straight.

Kaying Rising looking for 21. He's drawn one, they're racing. Patch of Stars missed the start. Kaying Rising beat them out. And the champ leads over co-partner Prance, Lucky With You, Magic Control. Patch of Stars second last, and last is Tomodachi Kokoro. Kaying Rising leads. He's out by a length over co-partner Prance. Running third, Lucky With You, and fourth is Magic Control. Leader gets out by three. Patch of Stars is on the inside from Tomodachi Kokoro. 23-27, his first section here for Kaying Rising. He's 2.5 lengths over co-partner Prance. Three away third, Lucky With You. Then Magic Control, Patch of Stars and Tomodachi Kokoro. Purton's making a true statement here. 400 to go, Kaying Rising's five in front. The rest must look up and think, oh no, not this again, because the champ is now six clear of co-partner Prance, and then came Magic Control, Lucky With You. 21-15, his second split. Look out, Sydney. He's coming back, and he's coming back looking just like that. Kaying Rising beat home co-partner Prance, Magic Control. Then Tomodachi Kokoro, Lucky With You, and last in is Patch of Stars.

is class 5 over the 1600 metres. And they're racing at the mile start. Perfect pairing up in the air, misted by 3. Amazing Duck away well, so too Golden Fortune, and then General Smart, Happy Buddies and Soaring Bronco outside of them. From Satanta around Hail to the Victors and a length away Fighting Machine.

Amazing Grace, All Our Minds, Splendid Force, and Go, Go, Go. 2 lengths to IXL and 3 lengths to Perfect Pairing. The Stayer back at the tail. 11.50 to run. Happy Buddies leads over Amazing Duck, who from 12 goes up outside the leader. Running third is Golden Fortune, and Hail to the Victors getting a great trip forth the rail. Fifth is General Smart from Soaring Bronco. No luck from his draw. He's wide, fighting Machines on the fence, and Satanta's in the middle. Then came Amazing Grace. Next is Go, Go, Go from All Our Minds, Splendid Force, and IXL. And 2 lengths away last is Perfect Pairing. It's Amazing Duck leading the way. A length and a half clear. Running second, Happy Buddies. Third, Golden Fortune, and fourth, Hail to the Victors on the fence. Then General Smart, Fighting Machine, Soaring Bronco, hard ridden from Satanta, Amazing Grace, and Go, Go, Go. It's Amazing Duck, 4:25 to go, three in front of Happy Buddies. And then Golden Fortune, General Smart, Hail to the Victors. Amazing Duck still leads. He's 3 lengths clear over General Smart. And then came Happy Buddies. Amazing Duck at the 200-metre mark. He's had no trials, and it might be starting to tell because General Smart's out after him, and he's taken the lead, General Smart, from Amazing Duck. All Our Mine, he runs on into third, but General Smart is too good for Amazing Duck and All Our Mine. Then Satanta, Soaring Bronco. Next in Golden Fortune, followed in by IXL, Happy Buddies, Amazing Grace, Perfect Pairing, Fighting Machine, Go, Go, Go, Splendid Force, and Hail to the Victors has run last.

Money Montefruta, Money Jolly Companion, and the fifth at Char 10 is imminent. Racing, Island Buddy out fast from barrier number one. He has the speed to hold the lead if he wants it. Synergy in action, Kansas spots two and three from riding high, and Virtus Glory wide from his draw. Then Jolly Companion around Next Fortune, a gap then two. Stunning Bundle, and against the rail is Montefruta from Light Years Glory. Podium, Super Love, three up Carver Pioneer, and Legend Star as last. New leader, Synergy in action took over to lead over riding high, and Virtus Glory three up third. Island Buddy's fourth the rail and running fifth riding high. Two links to Next Fortune. Jolly Companion next from Montefruta coming up three wide. Stunning Bundle wider from Light Years Glory. And then came Podium, Carver Pioneer, Legend Star and Super Love. Riding High's now the leader. Synergy in action's all done. Virtus Glory's on the outside. Montefruta, Light Years Glory starting to unwind. And then Carver Pioneer, Montefruta, Virtus Glory and Light Years Glory outside them all. It's on the inside. Virtus Glory and Light Years Glory. Montefruta third, Light Years Glory in front of Virtus Glory, and it's Glory, Glory 1-2. Light Years Glory beat Virtus Glory, Montefruta and Super Love. Then came Jolly Companion, Podium, Riding High, Carver Pioneer, and then came Next Fortune, Legend Star, Stunning Bundle, Kansas. Well, he beat two home, Synergy in action, and Island Buddy.

Race number six at Chard Tin, 1,200 metres away. And Matston, one of the first to go. Harold Wynn with pace, Precision Mine, Kaying Resilience all sweeping past Matston, who's happy to let them go. Then Grouper and Good Luck Babe from Glaciated Lucky Gives. Spicy Standard wider from and two lengths Diamond Sparkle. Then came Victory Champion, Blazing Meteor. And back last of all on the outside is Majestic Delight. The leader is Grouper. He's a length clear. Now two over Precision Mind and Kaying Resilience. And then came Good Luck Babe. Next is Harold Wynn from Matston. On his outside, Glaciated from Lucky Gibbs, rising from ashes on the inside of Spicy Standard. A gap to Diamond Sparkle, Victory Champion, Majestic Delight and Blazing Meteors under the whip. The leader is Grouper. He's lugging up the track. He's a length over Kaying Resilience. On the inside is Harold Wynn with heaps of room to come through from Precision Mind, Matston, Good Luck Babe, Spicy Standard, Glaciated. Grouper in front. They're coming from everywhere. Harold Wynn, Matston, out wide of Spicy Standard. Matston and Spicy Standard. The two with Spicy Standard in front of Matston, and Spicy Standard gets away to score from Matston and either Good Luck Babe or Glaciated. Then came Harold Wynn Grouper. Next in Kaying Resilience from Diamond Sparkle, Rising from Ashes, Blazing Meteor, Victory Champion, Lucky Gibbs, Majestic Delight and Precision Mind.

25-1. 2.1. Banner off the winning ovation. Fourth is Victory Sky and fifth is Max Q. Around them, Soleil Resolve and Six Packers last. Drombeg Banner out with a lead of 1.5. Sing Dragon second, and third is Soleil Fighter around winning ovation. Two links to Victory Sky, the rail is Max Q. Six Packers second last, and back last of all is Infinite Resolve. It's Drombeg Banner who's had support, leading by one. Second, Soleil Fighter, and third is Sing Dragon. This trio open up by four lengths. Winning ovation, favourite fourth, and two links Victory Sky. Then Max Q, Six Pack, and Infinite Resolve last 10 off the lead. Leader at the 600 metre markers, Drombeg Banner. Soleil Fighter to the outside. Sing Dragon, one away third. Two links to winning ovation. Then Victory Sky, Six Pack. Max Q follows winning ovation and Infinite Resolve. 3.50 to go. Drombeg Banner, two links, Soleil Fighter. Sing Dragon, Victory Sky, winning ovation has to pick up between them. He's got plenty to do. Two links to Max Q and Infinite Resolve. Drombeg Banner, Sing Dragon, Victory Sky. Still Drombeg Banner a neck over Sing Dragon and Victory Sky. Infinite Resolve's arriving late. Sing Dragon hit the lead from Victory Sky. And Sing Dragon might have just beaten Victory Sky in a close go. Infinite Resolve, Max Q third and fourth, winning ovation disappointing. Then Drombeg Banner, Soleil Fighter and Six Pack.

Favourite number one, Joyful Joy at 3.4. Off at the 1,400 metres. And speed from Massive Reward and Master Lucky from out wide. Just behind them, there's a number of runners. Solid car, all

On the inside, then Star Satter, Joyful Joy, Golden Tronic Mighty and Gallant Teapot, 400 to go. Master Lucky, the inside, Positive Smile, the outer. California Banner, ridden along third, then Solid Car, Golden Win. Next is Noble Patch and Joyful Joy. Master Lucky, 250 to go, leads. One over Positive Smile, Solid Car and Joyful Joy. Master Lucky is the leader. He's a length, Joyful Joy and Solid Car. Master Lucky still in front. Joyful Joy's given him a massive start. He's going to beat him. There's a big win. Joyful Joy was miles off them along the back straight. He knocked off Master Lucky and Solid Car. Running fourth, Grand Patch, then Another World, Star Satter. And then came Grand Patch, followed in, well, Noble Patch, followed in by Super Sicario, California Banner, Gallant Epoch, Positive Smile, Golden Tronic Mighty, and Massive Reward.

1,400 metres for race number 9, Shark 10. Favourite the 6 now. Circuit champion backed into 2.6 as ousted Baby Sakura at 2-1. They're off. And Aero Invincible, Baby Sakura. They show pace from inside draws. Beauty Crescent 3 up running 3rd. Then Titanic followed by Circuit Champion in a line of horses with Flying Fortress and the Red Hair. A gap of 2.5 lengths then to Excellence Value and New and Long Elite from Lucky Sam Gore. And pocketing is last. It's Aero Invincible pushing on past the 1,000 to take the lead. Second is Baby Sakura on the inside of Beauty Crescent from Titanic Keen Forth the Rail. Three up the Red Hair with Flying Fortress in the centre. Then New and Long Elite, Excellence Value, Circuit Champions very wide with Lucky Sam Gore in that line of four. And pocketing is last. The leader is Aero Invincible by a length of the 600 metres. He's having a comfortable front run here too. He's out by one. Beauty Crescent second. Baby Sakura's following Aero Invincible from the Red Hair. Then came Flying Fortress, Circuit Champion. And next on the inside, Titanic. Aero Invincible and Beauty Crescent clear out a bit. Two lengths, Baby Sakura, Flying Fortress. It is Aero Invincible, Beauty Crescent, Baby Sakura, Flying Fortress. Two lengths to the Red Hair. Beauty Crescent in front. Leads a half a length, Baby Sakura and Flying Fortress. It's Beauty Crescent, Baby Sakura. Blazes 1 and 2. Which Blaze wins it? Baby Sakura. Baby Sakura from either Flying Fortress, who put a drive in, or Beauty Crescent in a great finish. Then Aero Invincible and Circuit Champion, followed by Flying Fortress, pocketing the Red Hair, Lucky Sam Gore, Yuan Long Elite, Excellence Value, and Titanic.

racing. He jumped well, Lucy in the Sky. No pace at all, Ollie, from Super Strong Kid. Lucy in the Sky out fast. He leads over Gold Patch and Master Payment. Then Gusto Sissimo, Jumbo Treasure picking up speed, but he's going to be wide into that first turn. From Public Attention, Colour de Mori. And then came a Jubilant Winner, about three or four lengths to 1,000 Spirit Sugar Goodson. Three wide the air, the centre, Akash Fani, and two lengths to Super Strong Kid. 15 lengths off Lucy in the Sky. He's out three quarters.

From Thousand Spirit, Akash Fani, the air super strong kid and Sugar Goodson. Lucy in the Sky's been backed and he's found two lengths over Jumbo Treasure. Master Payment gone. Public Attention next from Gusto, Sissimo and Jubilant winner. Lucy in the Sky leads. Jumbo Treasure's never been on the track. Public Attention, the air's next. Jumbo Treasure took the lead off Lucy in the Sky into second when Public Attention, but Jumbo Treasure won the last. Jumbo Treasure beat home the grey. Public Attention, the air flew home for third. Then Lucy in the Sky. Akash Fani, Jubilant winner, super strong kid, all making late ground. From Thousand Spirit, Gusto, Sissimo, Gold Patch, Colour Damori. The last two in, Sugar Goodson and Master Payment.

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1: Whitak for his third Group 1, what a win. Whitak is joining in, Whitak got her on the line. Legado, the champ is back in town. Legado, Whitak, go girl, Legado's done it in a swamp song.
0: A Group 1 opportunity. Breathe your mare to Prass here.
2: Mr. Mozart, standing his second season at Highview. A winner at two and multiple group winner.
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4: Mr. Mozart just in front of Halal. Artorias is winding up from his exceptional, but still Mr. Mozart.
2: He beat the best of his time.

0: I'm not sure how this is going to go, because I know this is how it's supposed to go in my mind, but I know you're not going to stick to it, and you're the godfathers of the industry, so we're not going to impose too much on you. You first, Joe. In your time in the industry, who are the three best judges of yearlings you've seen? I say three. We'll see how this goes.
1: You say three. I won't go a lot more than three, but there'll be more than three, because I go back to the days of Bart when he was in his heyday, and also Tommy Smith. I'd have to say, not only because they're who they were, but they were great judges, because they also bought very good horses, and they often didn't pay a lot of money for them. So they go down, for me, going way back. In more recent times, I suppose I'd have to put people like Dean Hawthorne. I think he's making a very good job of being a good judge of a horse. I think Paul Moroney is a very good judge of a horse. And there'll be others that I'll probably forget, but they're the more modern ones. And I think there'll be others. Phil Cataldo buys a lot of good horses. And we foster those people because they're good judges, they sell to good owners, and the thing rolls on. So that's some of the ones that I think.
0: What makes a good judge of a horse? Like, you've looked at thousands and thousands of horses. What are some of the key factors, whether it's a personality trait, whether it's research, whether it's experience? What makes a good judge of a horse?
1: I mean, if they walk past you, they've got a good walk, they swing into their walk, they've got a good eye, they've got a good temperament, that's the thing that you look for in a horse, because that's the sort of horse that goes on to a racetrack and wins the good races.
0: What about you, Sir Peter? Who are some of the great judges in your time in the industry where you thought, if he or she is on this, that's probably pretty good?
2: Ah, look, there have been so many, but I don't have to go far from where I'm sitting, because Joe is undoubtedly one of the greatest judges that I've ever encountered, and I say that from experience. You know, when we asked Joe in the early days to buy us some broodmares, he bought two or three, and all ended up breeding group winners for us and families that we still enjoy today. When we moved on to buy yearlings, our first three were the Vice Regal filly that went on to be Rischborg, that went on to be the mother of Romani Conti and the grandmother of Ethereal. And those sorts of things aren't flukes, you know. That is the ability to marry the knowledge of a pedigree and the knowledge of a physical specimen. But I also always think back to the great days of the Jim Maloney's and Jeff Murphy's and Neville Beggs, and of course they were wonderful. They could stand and look at them coming into the ring and fall in love with them.
0: Is that old school horsemanship, or is that a different thing from horsemanship? Because some people can be very good trainers and they're not very good at the yearling sales, and there's some people who you name, Joe, who I wouldn't want training horse for me, but boy, geez, they can pick a yearling.
2: Oh, absolutely. Well, you know, I think if you look at the creme de la creme, they can do everything.
0: Question for you, and we'll segue this to you, Sir Peter, but what's the best horse or best horses or horses you fell in love with that you knocked down, Joe? Because you obviously pid the gavel down on thousands of horses. Is there some you look back on and you think, gee, that's pretty cool?
1: Well, I'm starting to sound ancient, I suppose, but I remember a horse called Bozam from Colin Stewart at Cambridge. He had the horse in a paddock outside behind the cow shed, and I fell in love with him. He was just a well-balanced horse. He was by Zamazan, who was a good sire, and he went to the sales. He didn't make a fortune, but of course Bart bought him, and he turned out to be a very good racehorse. So that's going back. I guess more recently, what have I fallen in love with? So You Think was a lovely horse.
0: Knocked down by Steve Davis,
1: that's right. Yep. He'll tell me if I claim it, he'll tell me.
0: No, it was knocked down by
1: Steve. He was a lovely horse, and Bart didn't pay a huge amount of money for him.
0: I think it was 110,000.
1: Yeah, he wasn't dear.
0: Yeah.
1: But he turned, obviously we all know what he turned out to be, and is now making his name as a sire. So those sort of horses, but there's been plenty, and I never ever, sometimes I don't want to go back if I've fallen in love with something, because they've probably finished last at a maiden somewhere at Terranikau. So I don't really go back too far with some of them. They're all there if I care to look for them.
0: There's so many great names. I was talking to Steve.

0: recently, and he mentioned knocking down So You Think and Octagonal, which are institutional names in our industry. Do you have one, apart from the Pencarrow horses, of course, where you thought, wow, that was an incredible moment, or I've loved what this horse has done since? Because I think when people say Karaka sales, it means different things to different people, depending on what generation they're from.
1: Yeah, look, there's always, every sale, there's something that sticks in your mind. But I suppose when we had a $3.6 million...
0: Don Eduardo?
1: Don Eduardo, yeah. That went on to win a Group 1, it sort of completed the cycle, and that's always stuck with me.
2: 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At 1,700,000, at 1,700,000, I'll take another 50,000 on him. At 1,700,000 now, at 1,700,000, the bidder's right side. At 1,700,000, at 1,750,000, at 1,800,000, and 1,850 is at the top. 1,800,000 is in the seats, 850 at the top, 1,850 standing, at 1.9 million, at 1.9 million, at 1.9 million right side, 2 million now, 2 million is here, 2.2, at 2,200,000, at 2,200,000 now, at 2.2, 2.3 is it? 2,250,000, at 2,250,000 now, at $2,500,000, at 2,500,000, 2.55, at 2.6 now, at 2,600,000 over there, at 2,850, I'm going to sell him, can we go again, at 2,850, we're all enjoying it, at 2.85, 2.9, at 2.3 million, I've got 3 million now, at $3 million buys him, at $3.2 million, at 3,200,000, 3.3, at $3,600,000, we haven't spent anything yet, at 3.6 that way, at 3,600,000, done, all done.
0: What was that moment like? I wasn't here, because of all places, I was at the MCG. I don't know what, even
1: playing cricket.
0: I don't know what I was doing at the MCG, but I remember listening to it thinking, wow, that's a lot of money. So what was it like here when that happened?
1: It was, wow, that is a lot of money. And what year was it? I mean, it seems a long time ago, but...
0: I think, Joe, look, you're the godfathers, you should know.
3: Thanks for putting that on. So, you
0: know, don't worry, we'll know by the time the show goes.
3: It's hard for me to remember what my birthday was.
0: What about magical moments? What were some moments here where the special days or special things happened? Because you do get days when the sales ground feels like it's electricity bouncing from one person to the other.
1: Well, we feel that every sale. You know,
0: Is it like that when you come here on the Sunday morning after Karaka Million? Does it genuinely feel like, for you, a goal for going to the Masters? Is that how it feels? Like there's that buzz?
1: Absolutely. It's nervous. You've got so many things to worry about. There's no shortage of things to keep your mind active. Because, you know, it is a unique business. We're going to try and make happy a seller and a buyer, and it's very unique in that regard.
0: What was it like, Joe, when you had come here, you've done all the research, and then you're walking up those back stairs to the rostrum for the first time on day one? What was that feeling like? Did it, without sounding corny, did it feel a little bit like a football player going out for a big game?
3: Oh, yes, I think it did, because I think all the work had been done. The horses were all here, the talk was all good, the people that we want to buy them were all here, and I think in some cases they were talking money, and I think those things did make me nervous, but it's expectation, I think, and as I said before, you really have to pull your big job out and make sure that it all happens and all happens well for all the people involved. So it's expectation, it's good expectation.
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0: Hello, I'm Caroline Searcy. Welcome to the first Bread to Win of the new spring, coming to you from here at a beautiful family farm on South Australia's York Peninsula, Duckatoon Park. Coming up on this week's show, we'll look at their beautiful son of Redoute's choice, Barbados, with a rising star filly flying the flag for this descendant of the Great Emancipation. We look at why it's important for every jurisdiction in Australia to continue breeding thoroughbreds for the sake of the industry at large. We return to Coolmore Stud and bring you a European star son of the great Dubawi, Delacroix, new in 2026. And a gorgeous great big stud dog right here at Duckatoon Park in Cambridge Studs, Stud Dogs of Australasia. But first, more great stakes racing in our Bred to Win wrap. Spring racing proper in the first week of September created many great talking points and exciting performances ahead of deeper spring riches. And we start at Royal Randwick, where the four Group 2s gave great indications of more to come from some of our favourite racetrack stars.
1: But here she comes, Tempted. Headwall's bursting through the middle, got buffeted out. Tempted gets a length and a half clear.
0: Already winner of the Group 1 Surround and five other group races, and with that great second to Kai Ying Rising in last year's Everest, Godolphin's star mare Tempted, now a four-year-old, returned with aplomb in the Concord Stakes, always a rich guide to the world's richest race on turf. Already an earner of over $6.4 million, Tempted is from the Exceed and Excel mare Calliope, herself winner of the Gymcrack and Magic Knight Stakes. She's from Melpomene, a daughter of VRC Oaks winner Bullaboor Gacy, the dam of Furious Stakes winner Bound for Earth. Tempted sire Street Boss by the Great Street Cry is creating a dynasty of his own. Already sire of Darley Stallion and nine-time Group 1 winner Animo, Street Boss stands this season at their Northwood Park base in Victoria at a fee of $66,000.
1: It's Lindemann Fallings clear. Fangirl Chaya Wolf very late on the scene.
0: Lindemann made it back-to-back Chelmsford Stakes as the son of champion sire Lonro took out the Group 2 Mile. He was bred by Deb Kapitas' Wappet Bloodstock, and after winning the Rosehill Guineas at three, he's also won another five group races. His dam Self-Esteem by Golden Slipper winner Stratum. In what's looking an even bunch of three-year-old fillies, it was Bangkok Hottie's turn for success in the second leg of the Fillies Princess Series, the Furious Stakes, and it was another Darley sire responsible for this Group 2 success, with the filly Bite Too Darn Hot from a Medaglia d'Oro mare, having been bred and is now raced by John Thompson. Too Darn Hot, a son of Dubawi and Darey Me, stands at Darley Kelvin's side this season at a fee of $275,000.
1: Hedley Granger's gunning it down.
0: And the final Group 2 at Randwick was the Tramway Stakes in the lead up to the Epsom and won by the son of Exosphere, Hedley Grange. Already a Kingsford Smith Group 1 winner, he also won the Newcastle Cameron and the Civic Stakes last year. He was bought for $120,000 through the English digital platform while his sire Exosphere died in 2024. And he may be gone, but the great So You Think continues to stamp his progeny with his distinctive looks as they continue winning stakes races. So You Are heading for more staying races through the spring after success in the listed Drinkwise Cup over 2400 metres. Bred by Turunga Farm's Stewie Ramsey, his granddam Sky Trist won the 2 mile VRC Queen's Cup.
2: Cavalry Girl at the 150, My Gladiola's peppering away their Natural Flink.
0: Melbourne held the weekend's only Group 1 contest, with the Moonee Valley Transferred meeting at Sandown featuring the Moya Stakes over 1000 metres. And it was the Kiora stud bred My Gladiola taking deserved Group 1 success after being runner-up several times in Group 1s behind Tentyrus. The beautiful grey has the same colouring as her dam Villa Verde by Not a Single Doubt from the family of Golden Slipper winner and hugely influential sire Rory's Jester, himself dam sire of Not a Single Doubt. My Gladiola was a $550,000 Inglis Easter yearling sold by Kiora Stud to Red Gum Racing, while her champion sire I Am Invincible stands this season at Yarraman Park Stud at a fee of $220,000. There were two other stakes races of note on the program, and we saw another recent SA Stakes winner go on to further success in the Melbourne Spring as Oakland's Plate winner Pretty Baby won the Atlantic Jewel Stakes. She's from the family of Missy Cummings, Group 1 winner Mizzy, and multiple group winner She's Got Pizzazz, with her third Dam Lady Knockout a Jewel Stakes winner in WA and of the Matron Stakes at Flemington. Pretty Baby's sire Barbados by Redoute's Choice from Virage to Fortune will feature shortly on Bred to Win as one of only a handful of stallions available in South Australia and a great value option for mares from any state at the Toole family's Duckatoon Park Stud. And in the same way as you should never underestimate South Australian form in the eastern states, the same can be said for New Zealand pedigrees featuring during the Spring Carnival in Melbourne. The Listed Mackenzie Stakes was won by Blind Rays, winner of the Listed Anzac Day Stakes in April, and from a Darcy Brahma mare, bought for $70,000 from the Oak Stud by Bussard and Young Racing at the NZB Karaka Sale. He's a grandson of the mighty Sea Change, who we filmed at the Oaks in recent years. Now aged 24, she's the granddam of young Coolmore sire Stormboy and recent Gloaming Stakes winner Shangri-La Boy. The sire of Blind Rays is John Cordina's Victoria Derby and Spring Champion Stakes winner Ace High, now making a name for himself as a stallion at New Zealand's Rich Hill Stud, where he stands this season at a fee of $15,000 NZ plus GST.
3: Alabama Lass, well written, gets her at the 100 and she draws away.
0: And there was Group 1 racing at Ellerslie in New Zealand, where unbeaten mare Well Written took out the Poisier Plate on her way towards Sydney's Epsom Handicap and possibly the Golden Eagle. From the Sebring mare Mozzie Monster, she was part of a Yulong Stallion trifecta, a daughter of Written Tycoon herself. Well Written is a New Zealand Thousand Guineas winner, while her champion sire stands at Yulong's Victorian base with his fee on application. It was a day out for Cambridge stud sire Al Manzor at Ellerslie, with his daughter Pounce winning the Group 3 Sunline Vase from the Darcy Brahma mare Caminata, a $110,000 NZB yearling sold by Cambridge to Wexford Stables, while another three-year-old filly Asturia from the Zabil mare Kay's Legacy was successful in the opening race of the day for the Tiakau team. Al Manzor, a son of Wootton Bassett, continues to rack up stakes winners, standing at Cambridge stud this season at a value fee of $25,000 NZ plus GST.
4: Look out, Sydney, he's coming back.
0: In Hong Kong, there was huge interest in the return of the world's best sprinter, Kai Ying Rising, in the Chief Executive's Cup at Sha Tin. And as usual, he did it on his ear as the build-up continues for David Hayes and his team towards a Tab Everest defence on October 17 at Randwick. The son of Windsor Park stud Sham Express shattered the track record in scoring his 21st win in a row.
5: He'll just have to be treated for windburn after that.
0: While Coolmore Australia reaped the benefits of their champion late sire Galileo, his great opponent over the years, Dubawi, has been siring his share of sire sons as well. And one of them, Delacroix, was outstanding on the track for the Coolmore Ballydoyle team. And he's a great addition to the Coolmore stud roster at Jerry's Plains in the Hunter Valley.

0: Croix on his way to the Royal Bahrain Irish Champion Stakes.
1: Brian, it's a wonderful spring, obviously. The racing is so exciting. And your role now with Coolmore is also as racing manager. It must be brilliant to be involved with the sort of breeding stock and racing stock for Coolmore.
2: Absolutely. Privileged to be in the position, Caroline. It's a great time of year, obviously.

0: Spring is in the air, spring racing is getting going, the breeding season's in full flow. You know, with the likes of Cheyenne, Guesthouse, Central Europe, St. Gothard, all these horses that are getting up and going now, getting to the races. I mean, we're high class horses in their own right. Hugely exciting time of year.
1: Delacroix is also picking up on the outside and he's eating up ground.
2: Well, it's been so great over the years watching Coolmore, you know, and the stallions that have been brought out from Europe, all these wonderful, you know, Ballydoyle champions, really. And now we're seeing Delacroix come to Australia. And I know when he was racing, he just seemed such a perfect fit to come down under.
0: Absolutely. We're very fortunate to have a horse like Delacroix come down to Australia. You know, when you look at his credentials, it's not hard to be enthusiastic about his prospects here at stud. Fantastic broodmare out of Teppan. She was the equivalent of over 11 million Australian dollars. You know, she was an 8 million US purchase. She was a Hall of Famer. She was a speed influence. She was a two-time two-year-old winner, a stakes winner. She won on both sides of the Atlantic at the Premier Racing Festival, the Breeders' Cup, and at Royal Ascot. She was an absolute fantastic race mare. She's only had two foals to race, both Group 1 winners. So you're talking about the elite of the elite. You're talking about a champion mare who's produced two individual Group 1 winners from her only two foals to race. And you look at Dubawi, he's worked in both hemispheres, Gaiath, Too Darn Hot, New Bay, Knight of Thunder, the list goes on. He's a sire of sires. So at 35,000, we're extremely fortunate to have Delacroix here on our roster for 2026.
2: I know Coolmore for years, you know, watching them, you know, with such admiration in Ireland of, you know, the Thousand Guineas winners, the Oaks winners, you know, the champion race fillies and mares produce the great Coolmore stallions.
3: But it's Delacroix driven out by Ryan Moore.
2: Looking at his race record too, I mean, he was a champion European three-year-old, but looking back, you know, he was a maiden winner at the Curra, just like so many of Coolmore's great stallions.
0: 100%, yeah, absolutely. He was a TDN Rising Star when he won his maiden at the Curra. He went to the UK and he won a Group 3 there. He was a fantastic high-class two-year-old, but he trained on to be even a champion three-year-old. I mean, when he won beating the Ombudsman, I mean, you could see from Royal Ascot this year how good a horse Ombudsman was. I mean, he's a top-class horse, multiple Group 1 winner. He won the Prince of Wales at Royal Ascot this year by four lengths. And when you look back and you see Delacroix beating a horse of that calibre, I mean, it just shows how good a racehorse he was, how top line he was, and again, like I've said, how fortunate we are to have access to a horse like this at 35,000.
2: You know, when you see his peers that are racing on, you know, I mean, he won the Bally Sachs at Leopardstown and the Derby trial there as well, but you know, the two races you really look at with this horse, as you say, in the Coral Eclipse when he beat Ombudsman in that super final furlong, he was back to last on the turn. He had to kind of wait to get out, but he absolutely mowed down Ombudsman, who's a grandson of Dubawi and a triple Group 1 winner himself.
0: Exactly. When you look back at that race, I mean, it does give you goosebumps, that race. I mean, he finished off the final furlong of that race is the fastest in the history of the race. I mean, you look back at the winners of that race, so you think Enable, Gaiath himself, in more recent years, St. Mark's Basilica. And he produced the fastest last furlong of any Eclipse winner in the history of the race.
2: And the other Group 1, of course, the Irish Champion Stakes. His acceleration around the inside of runners was scintillating. There's a great shot of just as he comes through. But then he came to the outside rail, and I just love how he charges to the line. He puts his ears back. You can see the desire to win and the real champion qualities.
0: Absolutely. And that's that will to win that really stood out. I mean, the acceleration that he has, for Australian breeders, it's so important to see that explosive turn of foot late.
2: But he also has Stormcat and Stravinsky on his dam side. And of course, they've been great sidelines for Coolmore over the years too.
0: Absolutely. They've been hugely influential in the Australian breeding industry. And to bring that sideline, I mean, he's totally free of Dane Hill. So both of those sidelines complement the Dane Hill line so well. So we feel that he's a great fit for the Australian breeding industry. And we're looking forward to presenting him to the breeders for 2026.
2: And when you look at him here, just tell us what you know you're wanting broodmare owners to see in him. Because to me, you know, he's just has this lovely, elegant, loose action. His dapples were coming out today, and he's only, you know, hasn't been here all that long in Australia. But shoulder, this beautiful, powerful back end, a great hip on him. He's just magnificent, isn't he?
0: He is. I think you've touched on it. About him, he's just a presence. You know, he stands there and he just fills the eye. He's that fluent, that European athleticism and that presence and that quality coming through to him. I think he's going to really complement the Australian broodmare band going forward. And like we've touched on, with that sire line, it's a time form rating of 129. That eclipsed the likes of 127 for Too Darn Hot, and also the 119 for Goyath as well. So, I mean, when you look at the quality of quality and presence physically that he has, as well as his fantastic race record, really it's not hard to be enthusiastic about his prospects for the season ahead.
2: What a beautiful specimen of a thoroughbred is Delacroix, and it was great to feature him at Coolmore here on Bred to Win. Coming up after the break, a beautifully bred stallion, a son of Redoute's choice here at Duckatoon Park.
4: 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Biological parasite control for grazing animals. Bioworma contains a natural fungus that is fed to grazing animals and passes through into their manure to break the life cycle of the worms in a way. 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
2: Welcome back to Bred to Win. South Australia has a rich history in the national breeding landscape, but sadly over the stud farms have disappeared. It's great to see a family operation here on the York Peninsula of South Australia, run by the Toole family, and they're standing a gorgeous son of Redoute's choice and Virage de Fortune in Barbados.

0: it's fabulous to be here in South Australia at Duckatoon Park. It's a beautiful time of the year. Everything is so green. Tell us a bit about how you came to be at this property and what you do here.
1: Well, first of all, welcome to South Australia, Carolyn. This is a great place around here. It's very reliable. Only a few k's from the beach and a couple hours drive for Adelaide. But we just breed horses here with a fair bit of success we've had over the last few years, and we look forward to breeding more good ones later on. So.
0: Well, we're here to have a look at the beautiful Barbados. Of course, he's a son of Redoute's Choice, out of a Group 1 winning sprinter of Arrange de Fortune. He was so regally bred, and he has that quality about him. He's 18, but he still gets around like a young buck.
1: Yeah, well, he's been a bit of a favourite, and we've looked after him. He's never had huge, big books of mares. Our son looked after Redoute's Choice, and he remembers serving Arrange de Fortune. And she was sold shortly after for $3.4 million, carrying Barbados. Unfortunately, he injured himself in a paddock accident and never raced very much. Instead of having him put down with a broken pelvis, they decided to try and save him, and they did. And young Steve, the other son, he used to take him for walks. Peter Snowden said just one day that when he arrived at his place, he was a cripple. But we persevered with him because he was so valuable. He said he had a lot of ability. He thought he'd win a big race. We were lucky enough to buy him. Everything just fell into place, and we've had a lot of fun with him since. He's never ever really had a big book of top quality mares. I'm sure had he been at Widden or Newgate or something like that, he'd be in the top 10 sires today. You know, he'd got 100 odd mares every year. You know, he would be a different ball game. And now, which could be even be the best of the Barbados, is Pretty Baby.
2: Pretty Baby, 100 metres to go, is searing away, and the South Australian filly's going to trot in.
0: What a brilliant filly she is, and a great representation of Barbados.
1: She is. She's been a great advert for us, and if she's as good as what Gordon thinks, so she'll take on those real big Group 1 fillies races. So whether she's up to that start, we don't really know. So, but hopefully she is, and hopefully she can win. For John and Gordon, John McKinnon, the owner, and Gordon Richards, the trainer.
0: And there aren't that many sons of Redoute's Choice still at stud. I mean, there's no more Snitzel. We have the Autumn Sun, Alabama Express, the main ones, and a handful of others. But none of them are as well bred as Barbados, obviously, being from Arrange de Fortune. So how's he coping now? He's 18. He has the bandage on the back leg. He bangs his fetlocks together a bit, but he trots around the paddock and he looks as if he's in fine fettle.
1: Yeah, well, when he injured himself as a weanling, yeah, things couldn't have gone back perfectly square. And now he hits himself, but still doesn't affect him. You know, he gallops around the paddock. Certainly doesn't affect him serving his mares, and because we've looked after him pretty well, he should last plenty of years yet anyway.
0: There's another son of Redoute's Choice in Prague, who's now in Queensland, who also descends from Emancipation. So this is a fantastic sire line. Prague just sired the winner of the Silver Shadow, the Group 2, Pembrey. You really can't keep these good bloodlines down, can you? No matter where they're standing.
1: No, well, when we first decided to get a stallion, I said to Mum, if we could get a son of Redoute's Choice, because he was the hot stallion at this time, out of a good race mare, you know, we can't go wrong. Anyway, she said, we can't afford it. But anyway, we did buy him, and because of our friendship with Darley, we were able to pursue him back here, and the rest is history.
3: Bello just led at the moment in advance here of On the Outside Barbados and Dr. Doom.
0: Well, he did actually race. He was second in the Rosebud Preview. He beat Dr. Doom, who won the Spring Champion Stakes. So even despite what he'd been through, he still had the ability, and Pete Snowden obviously said that all the way through too.
1: Yeah, that's right. And he must have had a great tolerance of pain. you know, to do what he did, and Peter Snowden speaks very highly of him, and he said he could have been a real good horse. So.
0: And you do have a couple of foals on the ground already. So one's out of a Hussane mare, Hot Diamond, and there's another filly as well from Melfi, a Choisir mare, who's only 12 hours old, born about 8 o'clock last night. So how many mares would you be expecting him to get this season? Because it you know, the SA breeding industry, obviously it has unfortunately shrunk quite a lot.
1: That's right. South Australia, through capital studs, are producing pretty good horses and punching well above their weight.
0: Yep.
1: So, but we'd expect around the 30, 35 mares, and that's not bad for an 18-year-old stallion.
0: It's a real family operation here, isn't it? I mean, Valme, your wife, and you know, your kids are involved as well. It's really great to see, because that's one of the things, I guess, with a lot of, you know, stud farms and families is, you know, the legacy of you know, keeping generational breeders in the game.
1: Yeah, well, this is a family-run show, and even my granddaughter, she goes out practically every time the mare foals, and she's got to do a little bit, and so there's always that interest. Whether we've got any grandsons to come on, I don't know, but hopefully one of them will continue on. But yeah, Dad was a great horseman back in his days, but he died very young. My brother, he died last year. He rode Cambula Stud. Like I said, it's a family-run show, and if we don't get off our backside and work, we just don't get our work done. So
0: it is really important, isn't it, that South Australia continues to have a place in the breeding industry?
1: Yeah. Well, not that many years ago, we had Lindsay Park, we had Jimmy O'Connor's Stud, Maluna, Slinganitsky's place, the Nook up at One Tree Hill. Max Manasso was Red God. Oh, the Youngs up there, they had Yangtze. So South Australia can produce good horses. But there seems to be some young ones keen to carry on and breed. So there's always the hope of they might produce a champion or a Melbourne Cup winner or a Cox Plate winner. So racing will never die out in South Australia. It'll keep going.
0: And you yourself, you don't get sick of breeding horses?
1: When you've seen a foal being born, and I've seen well over 1,000, you know, could be well into my 2,000, it's a great sight. It's no novelty now for me, but I get a great thrill out of it.

seeing it foal born, and then they shake their little head, and you know they must try and get up before the, like in the wild, the predators get them. So it's a great sight, and you know, to perhaps help them stand up for the first time, if you like that, or sometimes, you know, the

0: basis, and you think, well, hell, if I didn't do that, well, he wouldn't be here, and I'll still be breeding well over 100, and I reckon I'll make 100, you know, or I'll die trying anyway. So.
1: And thanks to Peter, Valmay and the Toole family for having us here at Duckatoon Park. Coming up after the break, their very own stud dog in Cambridge Studs, Stud Dogs of Australasia.
2: You have one new message.
3: The Chosen One has produced some lovely types with offspring ranging from strong, powerful to athletic. They have consistently shown lovely temperaments and have all been straightforward and easy to break in, making them a pleasure to work with. Overall, he has produced quality progeny with both good minds and good athletic ability.
4: The Chosen One. The word is good. Standing at the Oak Stud for just $4,000 plus GST.
5: Many horses win, very few dominate.
6: Inside the closing stages of the Queen Anne, and he's won well. Charin the winner.
5: The highest rated miler in the world, a champion with an explosive turn of foot.
7: Charin has gone clear, surging away. What a season he's had. Charin romping to victory in the Prix Jacques Lemoir.
5: The first horse in history to win three of Europe's most prestigious Group 1 miles. Charin, world champion miler by champion sire Dark Angel.

0: We visited my wife's niece and she had three puppies, and Joy looked into Boof's eyes and Boof looked into her soul, as she said, and she said, I need to take Boof home. She had a daughter there as well, and she took the other dog. So we ended up with Boof's brother as well. And Boof is three now, and he's a member of the family. He's in charge of security, and he does a pretty good job. At night time, he clocks on, and daytime, he clocks off. He's a loving dog. He's a big teddy bear, but he's got a job to do, and he does it pretty good. He wakes up at 5:30 in the morning when his mum goes to gym, and then he gets a few chicken necks, half a dozen chicken necks for breakfast, and maybe half a chicken for dinner. And doesn't do much during the day. He feeds Barbados with me in the morning, and other than that, he knocks off. And then he snuggles up with the cats, chases the cats. He annoys Cookie, the other chihuahua, and she pulls him into line. He's half Maremma, half Pyrenees mountain dog. They're bred to protect and guard, and he loves his job, and he's a beautiful dog. We love him.
1: That's all for this week on Bred to Win. Join me again next week as we bring you an exciting new addition to the Victorian breeding ranks, Nepotism at Nooralaine. I'm Caroline Searcy. I look forward to seeing you then.
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Welcome to Thoroughbred Weekly. Happy Father's Day, everyone. Yesterday at Ram Week, it seemed like it went forever, that meeting, and we had so many different changing conditions. By

0: for everyone. He, like, yep. I don't think that, well, Lindemann, he was the leader that won, but they...
1: Well, let's go straight to the Concorde, and it was Tempted's Concorde, 1,000 metres. She broke the clock. Four of them broke the clock in the last 600 metres. Tempted, is she the big challenger to Ka Ying Rising, who races later today?

0: think so, but he may have made it very, very interesting.
1: Chad was sort of...
0: He was ridden to run on. He sort of just... But he did run on because he broke the sound barrier coming home there. So it's encouraging for him. As far as saying he's an Everest horse, I don't think so. But you never know. Mm. He's come back and he looked fantastic and he's trialling up well. And you know, you can't bag him at all.
1: No. And the Beaten Brigade, King's Secret.
0: Yeah, well, he wasn't ready. Mm. You just had to look at him and say, well, he is work in progress to win a really, really good race. I don't know what race that's going to be. I'd like to know what's in the back of Joe's head. But
2: I think it's down the straight at Flemington.
0: Okay, well, there's a good...
2: The Gilguy.
0: Okay, well, that's a nice show-off moment for him. Look at him charging through the line there. He's a real line chaser, that horse, and he's underrated, and he's always promised plenty, and... The way he returned there, he's going to fulfil it.
1: And I'll tell you another one that a little bit of an eye-catcher, Mal Coop.
0: Yeah.
1: Like, he was out of his depth there yesterday.
0: He was.
1: But, gee, I thought he'd run through the line well. He's got a good win in him as well.
0: Yeah, look, you can't bag anything. Mm. Even Signor Tortoni ran into trouble at the back of the field there.
1: Yep.
0: And that's a nice start off. Look, they're not in that grade.

0: All we can do is manage our horse and unwrap the way she's come back. And
1: off to the Premier now?
0: Premier. You know, it's a path we've used the last 3 years successfully. She'll be the same, I think. It'll suit her.
1: I think this jockey fits her well too, doesn't he?
0: Yeah, he definitely does. He knows what he's got underneath him. And when he rode her in the surround, I was like, come on, come on. But you know, he knew what he had. And, you know, that's probably right at the top of her. Back to the 1,000 today. She's just simply electric.
1: Wonderful. Well done.
0: Cheers.
1: Here's Chad.
2: Did you see him strike trouble?
3: Congratulations. Wow.
2: Yeah, exactly. Very, very impressive. She jumped well. She sort of found that tempo a bit too quick. She normally travels so well in her races, but she couldn't quite do that at that speed. But she started to get comfortable from about the 700. It cruised into it, and I was very happy to see Headwall go in because I wasn't letting him out. And when I let her go, it just bang, just so sharp, and she felt terrific.
3: How much better do you think she's come back? She's always good, but I'm saying, like, does she feel much more mature?
2: Mentally, yes. And even physically, like her turn of foot, she's always had an amazing turn of foot, but that one there today was pretty good to feel. But yeah, like just pre-race today, she's walking behind the gates with her head on the floor, asleep, calm. And she's first up, so there's more to come.
4: Zach Lloyd, Headwall.
5: Yeah, fantastic. His trials have been great and good to see him do that race day. Just a bit of a checkered path up the straight, but no, he's ready to go next up.
4: Tim Clark, Beedman.
6: Yeah, rode him conservative from a bad gate and rode him to produce a performance like he did, but he did go out there and deliver that performance, so very proud of him.
4: Andrew Atkins, King's Secret.
7: Yeah, great return from him. He's obviously taken another step up. He keeps getting better every preparation, and exceptional run there.
4: Regan Bayless, Roslyn Starr.
8: Yeah, he ran really well. Just the race shape of those inside horses sort of kicking up just brought him undone in the end, but he was still thereabouts.
4: Rachel King, Mahuna.
9: Super first run back. They're just a little bit sharper than her late.
4: Tyler Schiller, Malcoop.
10: I thought he was terrific. Possibly this building. I thought he was out sprinter B's last 100 was really good.
4: James McDonald on best car.
11: Yeah, I thought he outperformed himself. Did really well off one trial. He'll improve.
4: Tommy Berry, steady ready.
12: He did what he usually does. Show good speed. He was tough to the 100, but that big race pressure brought the best out of him late.
4: Jason Collett, Signal Tortini.
13: He copped interference here in the straight late, but in this company. It was a good run.
4: Ash Morgan, Way to the Stars.
14: Yeah, look, I thought he was good to a point. Actually quick and well off the turn, but when Tempted came by, sort of knocked his confidence a bit and just weakened out after.
4: Kieran McAvoy, Wanarua.
15: Yeah, he had to do a bit of work early and was just found wanting late, but he'll come on for that, no doubt, and out in trip suits him now.
16: To the Group 1 sprint in Melbourne, the Moya Stakes, all eyes were on the filly Natural Fling. It was My Gladiola for John McArdle and Jamie Mott. And John

0: really pushing him out. Like good horses like that, they generally cuddle him up a little bit.
1: Of course, they're scared to let him go.
0: Correct, yeah. And I reckon he's just getting that little bit older and he might do a little bit better in his in his breaks. But, yeah, mate, again, I'll...
2: Fairway Thoroughbreds have a slot in the Everest and John Camilleri is a part owner of Ninja. Yesterday it was announced that Ninja has a spot in the Everest and is officially the first horse picked into the 12-horse field. Michael Friedman is the trainer of Ninja. I caught up with him yesterday. Big news, your first Everest runner, Ninja.
3: Yeah, it's great news, Greg. Big thrill, obviously, for any trainer. And, you know, to have a horse like him, who we purchased as a yearling, and John Camilleri's involved, being the breeder and kept some of him when we bought him.

0: we had a bit of a brief chat about it, and then I sort of left to take it from there.
1: Well, you're going to make thousands of owners very happy.
0: Yeah, look, I think, you know, just it's a great outcome for the whole, you know, micro share syndication model. I think, you know, when you consider people paid, I think Ben said like $120 for a share, a micro share in him, and now they're going to have a share in a runner in a race like that. I think it's fantastic for the industry, and Ben and his team at My Racehorse do a great job, so it's a big thrill. Damon Gabbity, who, you know, obviously was involved in buying the horse as well. It's a great outcome, and hopefully we can, as I said, get some smooth sailing.
1: So it's off to the shorts now?
0: Yeah, we'll trial Tuesday, and then from there, the plan would be to come back here in 2 weeks' time for the shorts, and then, you know, naturally probably the Premier and then into the Everest. The only variation maybe if we decided not to run in the shorts, but I can't see any reason why we wouldn't, as long as I'm happy with his trial Tuesday.
1: Okay, so definitely the Premier, it sounds like, but it's either one or two runs.
0: Yeah. I, at this stage, I'm very much in favour of the two runs, because into the Everest. I just think he's a big, sort of strong horse. He does well at home. He's had a nice freshen up since the missile. So the plan A is definitely to go shorts into the Premier.
1: All right, just move aside. Can you?
0: Yeah.
1: Can you beat him?
0: Oh. Yeah, well, look, you know, I've been saying all along, someone's got to beat him, if it can be me, and Zach too.
1: Yeah.
0: I can't beat him at Golf Move, I can beat him at the racetrack.
1: Good on you.
2: Here's the market. So, Car Ying Rising races today at Sha Tin, 3:30 Sydney time. Tempted? Well, she's in the Everest. She will run in Godolphin's slot, and All Going Well Guesthouse will run in Coolmore's slot. Jolie Star is probably the favourite to run in Chris Waller's slot. She'll run in the shorts as well, as Ninja. Bayvacht will go to the Manicato and hopefully the Everest. They'd like to get him in as well, but someone would have to pick Bayvacht. Headwall will more than likely go to the shorts as well, Ronnie, and yesterday proved that he's worthy of a selection.
3: I think he pretty well confirmed his slot yesterday, whether they want to wait to see him again or someone pounces on him before him. But
4: I reckon there would have been chats straight after.
3: Outside the obvious, he's put his hand, he's the first one to put the hand right up and say, I've come back well. Because he was still a little fresh yesterday. Yeah. Usually he goes to sleep out the back and charges home. But he overdid it freshness-wise and still, you know, bolted to the line, didn't he?
2: We'll get to the three-year-olds a little bit later. You notice that Guesthouse is in that market on the first page. On the second page, you saw St. Gothard. He worked between races yesterday, and we'll go to the run to the Rose, but more on that. Just back to Hong Kong for a moment. Romantic Warrior retired during the week. James McDonald doesn't hide the fact this is his favourite.
3: Yeah. Dead set favourite, for sure. And why wouldn't it? He's the leading money earner in the world, in history, at the moment. And he's just a complete racehorse, and I can see their love for the horse.
4: And Chantel was talking yesterday saying that James is going to take ownership of the horse. And she was worried about where he is going to stable him. And I said, well, mate, he's earned that much prize money. I'm tipping he could buy a property for him.
1: That's right.
3: The house next door.
2: So, Romantic Warrior bows out of racing, retired, healthy and sound, and Hong Kong will always remember this champion of the turf.

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1: Next Saturday's Run to the Rose is going to be one hell of a race, Ronnie. The lineup.
2: I can't believe just the names that have been thrown up to run in this race. I could. I've been wanting to back all of them, and all of a sudden they're all going to meet in the same race. I just love the way what I'm looking at. How strong is Chris Waller with these three-year-old colts?
1: Yep.
2: Unbelievable, the list of them. He could make a field up. He's a little bit light on for three-year-old fillies, although he's got a little few little sleepers after the last week. But you just the colts that he's got and how he's going to place them, yeah. I don't know.
1: Well, he gives us an insight how he's going to place some of them into next weekend. Here's Chris Waller on his brigade going forward.
3: Chris, we saw Fireball, St Goddard and Trombolt all gallop pleasingly here today.
4: Yeah, they had a nice day out. They're lovely colts, all on the same path. They've got to try and win Group 1s through the spring and most likely start at Rose Hill next Saturday in the Run to the Rose. Only one can win and there'll probably be a good chance that there'll be other good horses in the race as well. So we might not win the race at all, but it's an important starting point for our three. It's unavoidable. Golden Roses, Coolmore Sprints, Caulfield Guineas, and obviously big feature races in Sydney all be looking to, in their plans.
3: How's Goddard come back?
4: He's come back well. He's probably a little unknown. The others have been racing in the Group 1 Elite Company, and he's sort of the up-and-comer, winning by good margins. He looks like he's come back really well. He's what we say thickened up and furnished and got a bit of muscle and a bit of power, and mentally very good.
3: Is he more your sprinter than Trombolt, who's the miler?
4: I think so. And being a brother to Switzerland, we know a little bit about him as well, like what the pedigree's likely to tell you. And yeah, Trombolt's the big, rangy, mile type, but got amazing speed. So yeah, I guess under race conditions, you'll learn just as much as I will at home watching them. Because in their track work or exhibition gallops, they're all working well. Yeah.
3: Where does Fireball fit in then?
4: Well, he's a mature horse now. He did a great job at two. He won three or four races. He was there at the start of the two-year-old season and he won a champagne. So where does he fit in? He's just a very versatile horse. He'll be disadvantaged in the Run to the Rose. He'll have to carry a penalty for being a Group 1 winner. But Run to the Golden Rose is when he'll start to put his hand up and hopefully onto the Guineas.
3: And Central Europe will be in the Run to the Rose?
4: Yeah, he will. I would have liked to split him and St Goddard, similar ownership, but I think Central Europe needs another sprint race before he gets out to 1,400 metres. So unavoidable, as we said about the others, that they need to race.
3: And your Ming Dynasty runners, Stormy Marco, Diameter and Hidricks, you're expecting?
4: Yeah, those will be our main three. That being a handicap sort of evens them up a little bit. And Stormy Marco's exciting horse. He did a great job as a two-year-old and it's his first up run. Hidricks, he ran against the older horses first up, so I think he'll bounce out of that to appreciate back to his own age group and 1,400. So Diameter, he was great with a big weight first up. And his win was over a mile as a two-year-old and placed in a champagne. So 1,400 will really suit him. Again, have to have a bit of weight though.
3: Yeah. Was James McDonald leading us somewhere on the red carpet when he made Stormy Marco his horse to follow?
4: I'd say it was the first horse that came to his mind. we don't go to those events sort of with one in our back pocket and just go, oh, what have we got? I would say that was a James moment, but he's a very promising horse. He's the son of Wooden Bassett. We think he'll improve at three, so that's where he'd be coming from.
3: Okay, you've got Lady Shenandoah and Lazura going to the Scirocco.
4: Yeah, that's the plan. Lady Shenandoah, similar ownership with Autumn Glow, so we'll try and keep them apart if we can.
3: Yep.
4: Hence the reason, yeah, we'll give her a run over 1,200. I still think she's got speed and she's just a step down from probably the most of the races she's had in her life. So a good starting point for a good second up run for her. And Lazura, she was second to Baywalk in the All Age Stakes. Like she's and won the Cornwall. So probably a bit of an unforgotten horse, but we'll give her a chance to sprint against her own sex over 1200.
3: And will Jolie Star be another week after that, the shorts?
4: Yes, yeah, she will. She's come back really well. A little bit ahead of where I thought. Didn't know sort of how to plan it. She had a couple of weeks off in England. Quiet time in Canterbury in quarantine. She went to the farm for a week. She's come back, and first trial showed us that she's ready to go. So, yeah. The shorts and then 4 weeks hopefully into the Everest if that's the way we choose to run.
3: She's your ready-made Everest horse. Are you looking at any of these promising three-year-olds at this stage?
4: It's not looking too much into it. Every Saturday we're learning about them, and I think if you sort of you could pick one of them and then it could go completely wrong. So we're learning about them and certainly keeping our eyes up.
3: You're going to probably pick five for the Maccabi Diva.
4: Yeah, we've got quite a strong hand in terms of the weight for age milers, stepping out to sort of 2,000. So the likes of Aliana will go there. She'll head down. She galloped very well at Rosehill this morning and scoped clean, so she'll head down there tonight, Sunday night. Horses like Buckaroo, Birdman were terrific first up. They'll be running there, and a couple of others will join them, Autumn Boy being one of them. So... yeah, just obviously Autumn Glow staying in Sydney for the Seven Stakes probably pushes a few down there. And, just trying to get them to the right target, splitting them up when the grand finals come around.
3: Autumn Boy could come back for an Epsom?
4: Yeah, that's our plan. And if so, he'd have enough weight for James to ride in, so he'd probably be our top seed at the moment with the lighter weights coming in as well. So we did think whether we would go to the Maccabi Diva with him or go fresh to the Epsom, but it's still some time away, so I think the run of the Maccabi Diva will do him a lot of good.
3: Have you given yourself a chance to think about this?
4: Not really. There's a lot of water to go under the bridge, and training horses, there's a lot of things that happen. So first and foremost, they've got to get through the spring in good form, healthy horses, and then I guess at the end of the spring start to worry about it then. But it's exciting, isn't it?
1: So they're under the Rose. Guest House, we believe, will go... this is the Golden Rose market, but let's talk about the Run to the Rose 1200 next Saturday, which is 2 weeks into the Golden Rose. Into the Run to the Rose, so Mick Price is giving indications that he Golden Rose, he felt the run.
2: Yeah, I think
1: first
2: that,
1: up.
2: I keep trying to read between the lines that sounds like what they want to do. So things can change. He can pick up, and he's doing too well, and they might think another run might be good for him. But I'd be favouring him not running there.
1: So Run to the Rose, St Gotthard, Central Europe, Tronbolt, War Woven, Campione d'Italia will go straight to the Golden Rose. I'm Your Huckleberry will be nominated for the Run to the Rose, but Adrian Bott favouring running in the Ming Dynasty on the same day.
2: Yep.
1: We expect Under Focus to be there as well.
2: Yep.
1: King, we expect.
2: Nice horse.
1: Cormier, yes. Fireball, yes. Music Time, yes.
2: Wow.
1: Revengeance, yes.
2: Mm. Okay.
1: Plagiarism for Adrian Bott, yes.
2: Okay.
1: Paradoxium, the other promising three-year-old for Bjorn Baker, will go to Melbourne for the Poseidon, so he won't be there. Now, we've just gone through the first two pages of this Golden Rose, and just about every one of them will be there.
2: Incredible. I just love the look of St Gotthard and Tronbolt yesterday.
5: Yeah, they look
2: amazing.
5: And
2: I think that's explained. I think one's a sprinter and one's a miler. All we need now is for Stormy Marco to accept, and they put McDonald on. See if he's still happy then, all right?
1: To New Zealand, Group 1 Prasier Plate, and it was well written. Now, we can't wait to see this girl in Australia. She's coming. The Epsom and the Golden Eagle, another Group 1 for her yesterday. She is unbeaten, 7 out of 7 for Stephen Marsh.
2: Yes, well, what can you say? She's a brilliant filly. She's, I like the way... when she did, I thought, hello, you're going to get home. But then she straightens and puts them away. I don't know how to look at this form. 350 in an Epsom is short. You know, it's a, her rating is nowhere near some of these horses. I know because she's been well placed in restricted races and showing her enormous respect, horse trainer, a lot of respect for both. So let's just see, let her answer the question. Can't wait to see her.
1: So here's the Epsom Market, well written, 350. Autumn Boy, in that interview, confirmed that he's the number one seed for the stable and will get James McDonald's weight. Attica, 1400 yesterday, the tramway. We'll watch that in a moment. Blinkers will go on for the Epsom. Altoff, Mr. Miller, trying to get into the Epsom, probably via the Bill Ritchie. Decorum, we'll get to him later. Michael Friedman, eyeing off an Epsom with him. Gringotts trials on Tuesday. It's shaping up as a better than expected Epsom.
2: Well, they're going to jump out of the ground, these horses, and try and qualify. And they're nice horses, your Mr. Millers and whatevers and Decorums. But for me, there's two standing out at me, and it's Autumn Boy, who's well found now.
5: Yep.
2: And Annika.
5: Yeah.
2: Annika.
5: Blinkers go on.
2: Oh, it just looks perfect.
5: Yeah.
1: Well, to Attica in a moment. Coming up, the Furious, the Tramway and the Chelmsford. The moon appears to
6: shine and light the sky. Two new messages.
7: The ones I've seen have been natural, athletic types, much like himself. We have a filly, She's the One, who has shown a lot of natural ability as a two-year-old, and we really expect to see her hit her straps at three.
8: We've had a number of horses by the Chosen One. They're really willing to learn. They're really willing to get on with the job. Very similar in the way they move. Quite like their sire. Very efficient in their action.
9: The Chosen One. The word is good. Standing at the Oak Stud for just $4,000 plus GST.

0: to the Furious Stakes, the three-year-old fillies in the second leg of the Princess Series. Pembrey was sent out favourite. There she is in front with Chili Girl and Bangkok Hottie right on the spot.
1: Yeah, well, I think we're all thinking Bangkok Hottie, let's wait for the 1400 mile. But
2: and a decent barrier. She's been plagued with bad barriers first up and second up. But, Ronnie, she didn't surprise me there yesterday.
1: No, I don't think she surprised.
2: She's got a good lot of ability. I was rapt with the way that Kieran rode. I banged her up outside lead. She travelled well. She didn't put him to the sword and streak away from her, I think, but she still won really well.
1: Yeah, it's an interesting filly series we've got coming up. There's no real jump-out, stand-out horse here. So I thought the ride was superb.
2: Yeah.
1: You know, we didn't expect...
2: No,
1: that's the unexpected.
2: Exactly, yeah.
1: You know, all those races, the run to the maps, and, oh, well, she's going to get back here. And Kieran had his own thought. Kieran had his own thoughts.
2: Yeah.
1: And she jumped well. He says, OK, no one else wants to do it. I'll have a crack.
2: Yeah.
1: And it was a brilliant winning move. Chili Girl was good. That third filly could be an improver, Striking Alibi.
2: Yeah.
1: She got held up and burst through without... full extension there. I quite like her. And Pembrey did pull up the slow recovery. Whether we want to use that as an excuse, we can, if you like. So you're still alive there with all those fillies, and we've got a couple of midweek fillies coming in there that are looking good as well.
2: Yeah.
1: So this filly series is open for interpretation.
2: Another one I don't want to give up on, Cherry Bombshell.
1: Yep, she went better.
2: Got back and she much better yesterday.
0: Okay, well, let's go and hear from the beaten jockeys. You'll hear from Tommy Berry and what he had to say about Pembrey. For the winner, Bangkok Hottie, she definitely goes to the Tea Rose, and I'd imagine Chili Girl will go there as well. Here's what they had to say behind Bangkok Hottie.
3: Tim Clark, Chili Girl.
4: I was very pleased with the run. She, just the leader didn't flow and take me anywhere, which I'd expected it to. But I thought she built through gears well. Gave me the impression 1400 will be fine for her.
3: Jason Collett's Striking Alibi.
5: Her run was great. She did a lot wrong, but she showed that she's got something there at the back end, so she can learn off that today, and she's going to be a very, very good filly.
3: Ben Thompson, Cherry Bombshell.
6: Yeah, much better today. She just didn't let go last start, and fortunately can put a line through it after today. Settled further back after an awkward beginning, but she rattled home late. Exciting that we're back on track now.
3: Ash Morgan, Christina.
7: She ran out of her skin, back on top of the ground, I think really helped. She can go to 14 now, but she's not far off from short good attitude.
3: Tommy Berry, Pembrey.
4: Race very flat today. 2 week backup probably isn't a go, so I doubt you'll be seeing her on the backup again.
3: Chad Schofield, oh yes, she did.
8: Got a lot of time for her. I think she's a beautiful filly in the making, but it was a little bit too soon for her. Like, she was only running in the midweek 2 starts ago, so she's come a long way really quickly, and there's a lot left in store.
3: James McDonald, Chan.
9: I thought under the circumstances she was very good. She covered ground. She was first up to all the other fillies. She's probably been beaten 3 lengths, which you think second up, third up, she's going to improve plenty with that run under her belt. And with an economical trip, with a bit of cover like that, like she wants, I think she'll grow a leg.
10: Just learning a bit of racecraft. She's very highly strung, jumps good and tries to go too hard. Look, we settled back today and she's giving me a good feel. If we just find a race to give her a bit of confidence with a bit of speed on, and she'll be all right.
3: Rachel King on Riccini.
11: She's a little bit fresh early, and just a touch disappointing in the last film.
0: All right, now to the Tramway Stakes, and this marvellous galloper, Hedley Grange, was first up there yesterday. It was start number 30. It was win number 13.
1: Wow, geez, a typical Joe Pride style. I retired him a year ago, this horse, and fair dinkum, he hasn't stopped improving. I'm an unforgiving character, and it's out there for all to see. He's a good horse. He's a really good horse.
2: Yeah, two old hard nuts going together.
0: Who, Roddy and Hedley?
1: I thought Susaya won that race. The determination of Hedley Grange, he was great, but look, it's all about Attica for me. He's just on the perfect prep, the perfect road to the Epsom, I'd say. maybe a little look at the blinkers in the next trial, and then bang into the Epsom with a beautiful weight. He's just got the profile of an Epsom winner for me. Idle Fly was very flat, wasn't she?
2: Yeah, I was disappointed. She got the run back up on the inside. I thought she was going to pull ground off the leaders, but she was, I'm not going to say disappointing, but she was plain.
1: And so was Private Eye flat. He didn't even show his gait speed.
2: Yeah.
1: So a few inconclusive runs there, but an Iron Horse the winner, and Attica's the one to follow for me.
0: Hedley Grange is targeting the $1.5 million Alan Brown, which is the week after the Epsom, week before Everest Day. And sort of a hidden race worth that sort of money. He's going to target that. Joe just doesn't know what run he'll need in between. Attica definitely to the Epsom, and for Private Eye, he's just got to work out where to run him again, as Nash explains when we get to him in the Beaten Jockeys.
3: Rachel King, soothsayer.
11: He's run enormous. He's going really well. This horse couldn't be going any better. Just unlucky bob of the head.
3: Kieran McAvoy, Attica.
8: He's in good form, weight for age, 7 furlongs. They just dash, and he had a little bit of a flat spot, but he was going really well through that last furlong. So he's on track for the Epsom.
3: Zach Lloyd,

0: He dictated things, or dictated terms as he enjoys. Exporter once he gets over more ground.
1: James McDonald on Panova.
2: She was really good late. She's come back in good order and she's in for a great prep.
1: Nash Rilla on Private Eye.
3: Just didn't go at all today. Firm ground, I think. Look, he's been racing at the top level now for 7 or 8 years. And the reason why he's still is about is he knows when they're not knocking himself around. I reckon he just didn't like that firm ground today and looked after himself. I tried my best to get him going and couldn't, so we'll have to wait till next time.
4: If Nash couldn't get him going,
5: no one could get him going.
4: Now to the Chelmsford Stakes. Linderman, he races against them all. Autumn Glow, Aliana, Sir Delius, he takes them all on. He doesn't always come out on top, but he wins back-to-back Chelmsford.
5: It's just the perfect weight for age horse where when he gets one of these slow weight for age races, he owns them.
6: And, Ronnie, I can go back to Nash. Like, this time sort of last year he was saying Cox Plate, you know, things like that. So Nash obviously has got a massive opinion on him. It was a little bit of a gimme there yesterday, honestly. Yeah, like, they just let Nash get away with murder out in front. And he loves to do it. He loves to dictate terms. And Nash just knows when to put the pedal to the metal at the top of the straight. It catches them all sort of like off the bridle. Have we seen the end of Fangirl?
5: I'd say so. We'll wait for an announcement there. Look, Linderman is another one I retired as a four when he turned four or five. I retired him and I
4: didn't. Yeah, seven.
6: He's got a long list.
5: He's only one of our 5 million since. What a horse, you know. And I've got to say, Paul and Deb's granddaughter, Adelaide, it was her 10 year birthday yesterday, and I think she got the trophy, and she'll, they say she likes to celebrate with a cheese platter. Being from that Ingham family, I'd highly recommend a quarter of a chicken or an egg sandwich for your future, Adelaide, but happy birthday. But we've got to press on Chia Wolf.
4: Yes.
6: Yeah, he was good.
5: Another one.
6: Yeah.
5: Joe Pride.
6: Yeah.
5: Semi-final. Grand final's going to be the real Chia Wolf stand up. And there was other good runs there, even down to Piggyback. The green space is okay. We'll let the jockeys explain it, I suppose.
4: And it would be likely that Fangirl will be retired, not officially, but just about.
6: Yeah.
4: She has nothing left to prove.
5: And she was placed yesterday. She was
4: exactly.
5: great.
6: Yeah.
5: And wasn't sitting by the tempo, but she has had a marvellous career.
6: Yeah, she has.
4: So where to next for Linderman? We'll wait and see. No fixed plans just yet. Here's what all the jockeys had to say.
1: Chad Schofield on Chow Wolf.
7: He was huge. We knew the race lacked pressure and we knew Linderman would get the lead he got, but we just didn't want to go reinventing the wheel with him second up and putting him up on speed. So took him back from a bad draw and he ripped home late. Very happy.
1: James McDonald, Fangirl.
8: Yeah, she was pretty good. Lovely run.
1: Regan Bayliss, the Euphrates.
9: Yeah, he ran terrific. He's going to win a really nice race here in Australia.
1: Tommy Berry on Travolta.
10: Yeah, nice run from him. Now he's getting up to his right distance and 2,000 next time he'll be a good chance.
1: Rachel King, Green Spaces.
11: Huge run. He was able to put himself a little bit closer today. They went steady and sprinted, which probably didn't suit him, but pleased with how he finished off.
1: Adam Hieronymus on Piggyback.
12: It's a bit of a double-edged sword. Obviously, the opponents want to know how she's going, but I don't want to give too much away. But the horse is going really well. She's a very happy horse, and she's only going to keep improving.
1: Zach Lloyd on Soul of Spain.
13: Yeah, he's right on track for his target races. Step up and trip, he's going to be ready to win.
1: Tim Clark, Campbelldino.
14: Yeah, just end up going back from the draw. Travelled great, finished his race off well, he's on track.
4: Rightio, we'll take a break. When we come back, a little bit to look forward to. The Kosciuszko, plenty of great runs there yesterday ahead of Wednesday's ticket draw.
15: Mr. Mozart, standing his second season at Highview. A winner at two and multiple group winner.
16: Mr. Mozart, that's been a great win.
17: Mr. Mozart just in front of Halal. Artorias is winding up from his exceptional, but still Mr. Mozart.
15: He beat the best of his time, including Artorias, Fangirl, Never Been Kissed, and Halal.
17: Mr. Mozart has beaten Artorias.
15: Mr. Mozart, standing at Highview.

0: Back to the first race in Midway, but a very promising horse, Baron Gary, winning first up for Joe Ible, never on the track.
1: Nice horse. You know, I don't think he was wound right up for that yesterday, but he did good things last preparation. And look at him lengthen here. He's a line chaser, this horse.
2: He is, Ronnie. And to see him in the enclosure, he's nowhere near ready. He looked all woolly and he's still got a lot of improvement in him. But to do what he done, like, this is where we started to question the wind and stuff like that, because he sat deep at the back of the field and I thought, well, maybe he's been protected down from the half mile to the home turn from the wind. But I just think he's a really nice horse.
1: Yeah, that second horse is a surefire winner in the future, that Vexie, in the right race. Even one of these midways is right on her radar there. He had his chance, Felix. He's just struggling to put another race away, isn't he? But it's all about one, the winner there, who's got enormous upside, especially as he steps up, you know, towards that 2,000-metre mark.
0: Here's Joe Ible and Zach Lloyd.
3: Well done, Joe. What a great return.
4: Ah, oh, super. When he was three deep without cover in a race like that, I thought, you know, if he runs on fairly, I'd be quite happy. And then when he really let down at the 200, it was a matter of, you know, when he was going to get him and what the margin was going to be.
3: I think a lot of people were just writing down the excuses for him mid-race, knowing that he probably couldn't win.
4: Yeah, I was probably thinking the same thing, but he's just an exceptional horse. And to do that first up today, and he's got improvement to come, it's very exciting for me and the owners.
3: He hit that flat spot, but then he really picked up. He was motoring.
4: Absolutely. To do that 1,400, you know, I think this horse is going to be his best at a mile and beyond. So, great start to a good spring.
3: Well, you said pre-race you had a few dreams. Can you tell us about them now?
4: Look, we always thought a race like the Coogee down at Caulfield might be a nice option for him. I think he could develop into a handy sort of middle distance horse and stay out in the future, and he's quite backwards. So just want to use the spring to ground him, and then hopefully in the autumn we can be looking towards bigger things.
5: He's a nice horse. He's a lot better than midway grade, but Joe just took his time with him. He's only had one trial, so to do like that, it's always hard. And he's in for a very good spring.
2: What were the thoughts when you trapped three deep?
5: Well, I won three deep on him in a lot hotter tempo and around Rose Hill. So I thought if he could do it at Rose Hill, he can do it at Randwick. And I must say, they weren't going very quick the first half, so I wasn't really doing that much work where I was, and he was comfortable. So, yeah, just let him be, and, he finished the race off good.
0: OK, now to the second. Now, the Kosciuszko isn't a race for highway horses. You've got to be better than a highway horse.
1: Yeah.
0: The exception of that is It's Me, who won the Kosciuszko at a fourth start off the back of two highways. But here we go again, Lord Remlap.
1: Yeah, and a beautiful, big, strong horse too. He's just something about him. I know you can say this is a messy race. Look at all these horses on the inside. It might have been an advantage with clear momentum out wide, as the first and second showed, but there's more to come from this horse.
2: What I liked about him, Ronnie, the first half of the race, because he couldn't get in, obviously Michaela was trying to drag him back and find a spot for him. He wrestled, he was zigzag, and he was in and out, and he got obviously headed by the second horse. And then once he gets mobile, though, he's not a big finish, but he's just like, he keeps going.
1: Yeah, he
2: keeps
1: does.
2: Going. So, like you said, he just needed a little bit of room once he got wound up. He attacked the line good. I think he's got a bit of ability this
1: year. Yeah, I think he just keeps answering the question. That's what I like about him. And he'll have to answer a bigger one in the next couple of weeks.
0: Well, here's Scott Singleton after the win.
6: Yeah, he's, look, I come here today obviously worried about that barrier, but thinking I had the right horse and hoping for a bit of luck. But we didn't get a lot. Not Michaela's. Just the way the race panned out, and he's sort of off the track and running out a little bit. Only his fourth start of race, you know. So.
3: But you were in trouble today, weren't you?
6: Given the run he got. Yeah, I never felt panicked, though. I just got a bit of faith in him. I haven't had too many this promising, you know.
3: Yep.
6: We've thought that even from before he had a race start, we were confident we had a good horse. So he's still not the finish article yet, but he's big, he eats up, he'll come on a lot from that. And, bright future for him.
3: Does he need another run before the Kosciuszko?
6: Look, I'll just get him home and see how he is, but I would say possibly, because I just want to get a little bit more race smarts into him if I can.
3: Yep.
6: Had a lot of trials and stuff like that. Like, he's seasoned enough, but he's just going to improve.
3: Yeah, well, you'll have a slot by the time you have to give him another run, so the pressure will be off come Wednesday on that. People will be silly not to look at him.
6: Yeah, I mean, look, the pressure's off when you find out they can gallop, because there's always races for him when they can gallop, isn't there? But yeah, look, he certainly came back at the right time of the year. If he measured up and we got a slot, that's the way we were always going.
7: Yeah, he really is. Only good horses can do that.
2: He over-raced pretty much the whole way as well.
7: Yeah, we've spent a lot of time trying to get him to settle. And when I couldn't find a bum straight away, I knew that's what he was going to do, because that is his tendency to do. And, you know, late you sort of want blinkers on him, but early you don't. So that's why we just decided to keep him off today and hopefully leave him up our sleeve for another time. But he was good all the way to the line today. And like I said to you earlier, as long as he's got something to chase, he's the best horse.
0: Okay, now, Band of Brothers and So You Pence, equal favourites for the Kosciuszko. So You Pence will go to the Kosciuszko at its next run. There'll be jump out trials. Chidiac, Brett Kavanagh expecting Chidiac to go into the Kosciuszko first up. Lord Remlap, Kimberly Secret, she'll be there. We'll get to her in a moment. Liz Tomania, next start in the Kosciuszko. These horses all have to be picked, but you expect them to be. Now, Arthur, yes, Music Time. Now, Music Time and Ventorix, they're the three-year-olds. They won't be there. No. They won't be going to the Kosciuszko, because they will have been group winners. They will be asked to carry 60 kilos as three-year-olds in the Kosciuszko. So you can wipe Music Time and Ventorix out of that. And we'll get to Off the Press in a moment. So a bit of form emerging.
1: Yeah, it's a tricky one. If I had a ticket, I'd be a little bit up in the air there. Those couple of favourites sort of speak for themselves. Watch there. You don't want to be overreactive to a highway win, so he's a little bit protected as well. But they're good chances.
2: I didn't see him on the market, but the horse Crusader Kings, I watched him trial out the Central West there the other day. Trialled up real good.
0: Mm.
2: Yeah, very good.
0: Here's Kimberly Secrets on that. The expensive yearling Erno wins again and beats the brave Kimberly Secrets.
1: Yeah, she just loves it dry, Erno, doesn't she? And she got the perfect run. This did go to the map, where she just took up the box seat and got the job done, Corey. She was just too strong for him. But look, she's a...
2: Kimberly Secrets?
1: Yeah.
2: How tough.
1: Yeah.
2: And another one I thought might have been, you know, with the wind and stuff like that, but none of the jockeys complained about the wind yesterday. Obviously, later on the day, it really picked up, but the winner, I wouldn't say handed it to, got a great run, drew one, box seated, got a lucky split through. But I honestly think Kimberly Secrets, just a very tough horse.
1: Yeah. A couple I want to follow out of this race. Agatha will get better as the distances are increased. And this Scalato will win a race shortly as well.
0: The draw Wednesday morning for the Kosciuszko at 10:30. This Wednesday, 10:30 a.m. live here on Sky Thoroughbred Central, where 14 tickets will be drawn, and let the games begin. We'll take a break, come back with the next lot of races from Randwick yesterday.
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9: Tech is joining in. White Tech got her on the line. Look out though, the champ is back in town. Go girl, Legato's done it in a swan song.
8: A Group 1 opportunity. 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
0: Rightio, the Drinkwise Cup was listed. To be listed anymore. Talking about the pattern and all the ups and downs of that, but this 2 years in a row, last year it was 5 runners, this year I don't know if it's poorly placed anymore, because the Wyon Cup's the day before, same horses.
1: It's a nothing race, get rid of it. You want to cull a few races, well, you can start here, but that's no disrespect to the winner.
2: No.
1: He was the best horse on the day, he's as tough as teak, he's been up forever. And he leaves the others no excuses whatsoever.
2: Very well-rated ride there by Rachel.
0: Yeah. What about Budgie?
1: He's too good not to give another chance, but I have to mark him disappointing yesterday.
2: He was disappointing first up too. He's just plain. He's not the old Budgie Smuggler.
0: All right, we spoke about St Gotthard earlier in the show. Here's the full brother, Decorum. He's got a great family. He's got Switzerland, St Gotthard.

0: Trotard, and this horse, Decorum, he could be a future Group 1 winner.
1: Yeah, my word. I see there's talk about him for an Epsom as well. The only thing that was worrying yesterday was probably the 1200, but he offset that, got a nice little speed up front, and he was very, very, very good here, Corey. I think he is a dead set horse to follow, looking at his trials and that first up run.
2: He didn't even look ready, Ronnie, there yesterday, and obviously they thought the 1200 would be a touch too short for him. A horse that did run really, really well was Unleashing. She got all awkward and unbalanced there at about the 200 metre mark. Slightly unlucky. But yeah, all honours with the winner. I thought he was great, Decorum.
1: Look, I think you're right. The other one to follow, outside the winner, Unleashing, we know she gets up to a mile. Mm. And another one, they're not 1,200 metre horses, but they actually dominated that race. Mm. Off the press was good.
0: Yeah, well, he's go slot as well. It's worth hearing from Michael Friedman here about Decorum.
3: Very impressive return.
4: Yeah, Greg, he's come back in really good order. You're always a little bit unsure. I mean, trials are one thing, but race day is another. But he's. I think I said this morning on radio, he's always been a horse that's, you know, impressed me, and we had to make the difficult decision to geld and give him a long spell, but he's certainly come back a proper article.
3: Was he not going to make it as an entire?
4: It was probably more that he was just going to get too heavy and right, whether he'd be able to stay sound and all that sort of stuff. But and he was pretty colty as well, but good bunch of owners who sort of said, look, let's make him a racehorse rather than worrying about anything else.
3: Very positive signs, winning over 1,200 today.
4: Yeah, I genuinely felt, whilst I thought he could run well today, I did genuinely feel that the 1,200 might be a bit sharp. I think he's got more to give over a bit further, so hopefully comes out of today well and we can sort of plot a bit of a path for him stepping up to 14 and maybe a mile.
3: Well, you've run in a round with guineas. I mean, what are you looking at?
4: Well, I think, you know, might come up a little bit too soon, but an Epsom sort of wouldn't be totally out of the question if he could get his rating up a little bit. Maybe a race like the Golden Eagle, being a four-year-old, it would be on the table as well.
5: Yeah, it was. He's obviously returned really well and just sort of felt that he was the best horse in the race. It was just whether the race shape and everything was going to work out to allow him to show that, and up getting a nice enough run through. And yeah, really positive signs the way he put them away late.
2: Were you always confident in the run?
5: He travelled great. He got into a pretty good spot from a tricky gate, and he really probably learnt from the race earlier. I just probably got a bit wide, you know, on straightening, so I just sort of tried to stay a bit lower around the bend, and the runs come when I need them, and I had the horse to take advantage of that.
0: Rightio. Well done to Lee and Cherie Curtis on Friday, winning the Mona Lisa with Medela.
1: Yep.
0: And we rolled on from the Mona Lisa on Friday to the Mona Lisa on Saturday. And here she is again. Just for the record, Randwick, 7 starts, 5 wins. The Randwick Mile, 6 starts, 5 wins.
1: Incredible. The Iron Lady of the season so far, there's no doubt about it. I won't sort of put it in the guest house ride from last week, but this was a special ride from Andrew Atkins. He drew the outside barrier and he landed in the guest house position.
2: He's a
1: ride of the day. Yeah. And Kieran McAvoy was the next best ride of the day, but that is the ride of the day. Don't give up on Stars in their Eyes. I think he did enough there. And Pinhole for a stayer was pretty good.
2: Yeah, I couldn't agree more, Ronnie. He's a great rider, Andy Atkins, and it's good to see him getting good opportunities.
0: She can extend her Randwick Mile record even further because she's going to be set for the Yanks Stakes, mile at Randwick for the mares. Mm. And if she qualifies for the Big Dance, another mile at Randwick, she'll have to do that via the Dubbo Cup. And that's where she's heading next.
1: And that'll be easy for her.
0: So,
2: and I reckon her 2 defeats at Randwick, she was unlucky too.
0: Yeah. So, ladies and gentlemen, out west, you don't have to go to the Louvre to see the Mona Lisa. You can go to Dubbo Races on Dubbo Cup Day to see her. Well, that was it. And what a race we've got coming up next Saturday.
1: I can't wait to see, well, not only the nominations, but the acceptances come next Saturday. I think we've got a pretty clear week. We'll have another look at that, but it's going to be a big learning day with these three-year-olds, I think.
0: And we've got also on the program next week, we've got the Theo Marks, the Scirocco, and the
1: Ming Dynasty.
0: So very important day coming up next Saturday before we get back to Randwick, and then we'll see the sprinters out again in the shorts.
1: Every week now, it's going to be special.
0: Yep. And

0: two new messages.
1: The chosen one filly that I have is very precocious, has a good action, very professional. I'm quite impressed with what she has done to date. Quite taken by her, actually.
2: Jackie Stewart is a very well-balanced two-year-old with strength, very good mover, and a great temperament to go with it.
3: The chosen one. The word is good. Standing at the Oak Stud for just $4,000 plus GST.
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5: Whitak for his third one. What a win. Whitak is joining in. Whitak got her on the line. Legato, the champ is back in town. Legato, Whitak, go girl. Legato's done it in her swan song.
4: A Group 1 opportunity. 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

0: Welcome to Ellerslie for the first Group 1 of the season. A 10-race program ahead of us. Track conditions and weather conditions are pretty good for our racing this afternoon. You've got a soft 5 across the 10-race program with sun and some fine weather on the day. First race of the afternoon is the Ritual Stud 1400-metre three-year-old contest. The market obviously headed up by the three-year-old Wooten Bassett colt in Excite. That's some really nice horses coming back from their two-year-old campaigns. Let's have a look at race number one.
1: Excite to be the last one to come for. The Rich Hill, 1400. Three-year-olds are set. Starter Tony McGovern looks over the field, happy. Wasir Plate race day is underway. Soft five in a true position here. And coming out nicely to be the early lead, Grocer's Girl with up on the outside Genie. Excite the race favourite is storming forward. Caught on a three-wide position though. State the obvious on the inside, to its outside then to Proteus. They're followed then back in the field is Mosqueteer as they climb out to the 1,000-metre mark. Inside then was Asturia, and back last was Raymond. So as they've topped the rise, they get on to the 900 metres here, and it is Genie with Excite three quarters of a length away. Race favourite travels nicely outside the speed, a half mile left to go. Grocer's Girl trailing on the inside of Proteus, the outside, and there followed State the Obvious, and Mosqueteer, and there followed Asturia Raymond. Down the side they come. Wasir Plate Day, and Genie leads from up on the outside. Excite, two lengths Proteus is one off the fence around Grocer's Girl. Mosqueteer's been niggled along further back in the field now as they're about to come home. State the Obvious, and they're followed by Raymond and Asturia. Homeward bound, Excite has now been asked to go after Genie and finds the lead. Two lengths Proteus, Grocer's Girl right down the outskirts. Raymond is starting to fly, and up on the inside here's Asturia coming through too at the 100 metres, and Excite, Asturia through on the inside. Genie as they get down, and it'll be Asturia for the first, second Genie. They were followed in then by Excite for third, Grocer's Girl. Out wider to Raymond, State the Obvious, Proteus back in the field, and the last will be Mosqueteer.
0: Sam, how good's this? Back at Ellerslie and taking out the first race.
2: Yeah, fantastic. Normally wouldn't run a filly a race like this. We were sort of threw her in the deep end a bit, but we've always had a bit of time for her, and after her trial win and we sort of scratched and waited with the wet tracks and thought it was a nice race with obviously low numbers. And I remember Opie got up there a couple of weeks ago and he gave her a really good rap, and then Michael rode her on Wednesday and we're going in quietly confident. We would have been happy sort of flashing home late, but to see her do that's really exciting.
0: Yeah, she got that beautiful gap up the inside. Talk to us about the ride from Michael.
2: Yeah, he summed it up really well. The plan was to be positive. She sort of looked like she got a bit of a squeeze at the start, and he was very patient. But to see her sprint like that, you know, when she had to, you know, it's really good signs going forward. I think she's going to progress, you know, more time and potentially up in trip as well, but a great way to start her career.
0: And on that, have you earmarked any big races for her?
2: Yeah, well, she's nominated for the Guineas. We think even past that, you know, she'll get over a bit further in time, but, you know, still plenty of developing and plenty of upside for her. So, you know, really excited for the ownership group and can't thank the team at home enough. Well, it's been a tough old winter and it's good to get back to Ellerslie, like you say, and enjoy some spring racing.
0: Absolutely, Sam. And before we let you go, just a quick...
2: Yeah, she's bright and well. Obviously, it's hard to line up her trials on those heavy tracks, but back to good ground. She'll be nice and positive from that gate, hopefully, and she should give a really good sight.
0: Well done, and hopefully we're chatting later.
2: Fingers crossed. Thank you.
0: Well, that's a nice way to start the day. Michael, talk us through that run.
3: Yep, that good one. She got away clean. Grocer's Girl just jumped in a little bit, just jumped away awkwardly and just spat us out the back a bit.
4: Yes.
3: She got the run up the inside. She's good.
0: Sam said they've got some big targets in mind. What kind of feel does she give you?
3: Yeah, she gives us a good feel. She trialled well. Lovely type of a horse and good turn of foot, so I'm sure she'll get to those targets.
0: How's that track out there?
3: Yeah, it's good. Good when you're winning.
0: Thanks, Mike.
3: So, cheers.
0: Race number one goes the way of Asturia, the three-year-old daughter of Al Manzoor out of the Zabil Mare in His Legacy. Nice performance up the inside, took the gaps when they appeared and was able to take the shortest route home to get up and win. Pretty professional for a debut performance, and certainly a race you can watch in the replays and take notes of heading forward. Maybe a nice form race. In terms of the Guineas market, well, 40s to 8s for the 1,000 Guineas around Asturia for Team Tiago. Well done to Mark Walker, Sam Burgesson, and of course, winning jockey in Michael McNabb. Race number two of the day, we mix things up. It's the Dunstan Horsefeeds Handicap over the 2,200 metres. As we look through the field, some battle-hardened performances line up in this one. Diamond Jack, who brings a wonderful win record at his past two outings, has come in the form of He's a Shocker and Fly My Way in the second.
1: Stalls are back and they're off. Just trying to anticipate the start was He's a Shocker. Missed it by three quarters. Coming forward is Sky Max and up on the outside then to a Quick Fire. Back over on the inside of these Moulin Ardèche and three off as Fly My Way. So up there above the clouds. As I get to the judge with a back in the field then to He's a Shocker, and the last couple being Rosetown Princess, and there'd be four, 5 lengths away Diamond Jack as they climb the rise out of the home straight. Out to the 1800 and going to the lead now above the clouds, leading by three quarters Sky Max, and Quick Fire's three wide on these as they turn up into the back. Moulin Ardèche enjoys the nice run fourth. A length away Fly My Way, back on the inside then to He's a Shocker, 2 lengths Rosetown Princess. And Diamond Jack is still back at the tail end of the field and only 7 lengths off the lead. So they get down to 1,300 metres here in the Dunstan Horse Feeds Open. And our leader, now Sky Max, goes up on the outside, gets his head in front from above the clouds. They're followed by Quick Fire's managed to get in one. Moulin Ardèche back on the rail to its outside then to Fly My Way as they climb to the 1,000-metre mark. Well back in the field here was He's a Shocker, Rosetown Princess, and quietly handled back of the tail is Diamond Jack. So down the side they come. 900 metres left to go. And it is Sky Max leading away by a length and a half. Quick Fire's moved up on the outside then of Above the Clouds, and they're followed then by Fly My Way. So it's been eased three wide there. Moulin Ardèche, who got into the centre, then Rosetown Princess. Diamond Jack starts his claim. And back on the inside to He's a Shocker. Down to the 500 they come. Sky Max and Quick Fire gallop along together. Fly My Way, Rosetown Princess. Here's Diamond Jack on them quickly out. Five wide now as they balance up for the run home. Fly My Way goes to the lead. Jack, Rosetown Princess, Quick Fire, Sky Max above the clouds. Further back is He's a Shocker. 200 left to go. Fly My Way up on the outside. Diamond Jack, He's a Shocker getting through. Rosetown Princess is there as well. 100 to go. Fly My Way. He's a Shocker's coming strongly. And Rosetown Princess between them. Fly My Way and He's a Shocker to fight it out. My Way, Fly My Way will beat He's a Shocker. They were followed then by Rosetown Princess, Diamond Jack. We break in the field then to the next Quick Fire, Moulin Ardèche. Further back in the field, Sky Max. And above.

0: It really wasn't. Yeah, let's talk about Diamond Jack, because big old weight and he really loomed up.
1: Looked like it, yeah. You know, they went slowish early mid stages and it didn't help him either, yeah.
0: Pleased to get Fly My Way back though. Have you got any more targets in store for him?
1: Not really. We'll probably come back here in a couple of weeks.
0: I have to ask you about Sterling Express. How's the big boy for today?
1: He seems bright. I'm happy with him. So it's a real good feel, but I'm happy with him. Yep. Yep.
0: Well, hopefully we're talking to you a little bit later, Mark, but well done here.
1: Yeah, thank you very much.
0: Yeah, two from two, Michael. Talk us through that ride.
2: You know, that was good. He got a lovely spot on a good speed. An incident sort of going past a half mile just sort of popped us out. I travelled well. Probably there a touch soon, but it wasn't good.
0: Did you think you had it in the end? Because they're really coming at you.
2: Yeah, I felt.

0: he's come such a long way in such a short time, and he's more or less taught himself how to do everything. He's got a really cool shoulders on his head, so the occasion won't bother him. Just hope it runs well for him.
1: Hopefully Big Brother's fighting it out with the finish, eh?
0: Yeah, and I'm winning, hopefully.
1: Thanks, Michael.
2: The McNabb brothers fighting it out in race number two. It goes the way of Michael McNabb beating Sam aboard Fly My Way. Good result for Mark and all of the connections. Turned it around from Tarapa to pick up the win. Race number three, well, that'll be the rating 65 over the 2200 metres. It is a pretty open contest with John Bell and Craig Grills combining with the favourite, Muscovado. Outside of that, some good chances, Stephen Marsh with Los Salcero, and obviously the 12 in Jamil Boy on that third line. Let's get you to race number three.
3: Starter looks across them and he's happy and lets them go here. Bow on to go off the inside into stride well. Sharapova double take, Novak up there, then Jamaican Boy, All That I Am, Los Salcero looking for positions and behind. Back on the inside, Dairyman, right out wide as Gwip. As they work down to the judge, into Planetary, back in the field, Tokyo Dome against the rail, and there followed by Diva Kingdom. Out wider on the track to its stablemate, that being Cry Baby, and settling amongst the tail enders there is Muscovado as they make the climb out of the home straight, and Bow On To Go leads. Guipago's moved to second, three lengths double take, Freeman fourth on the inside, to its outside, Jamaica, three wide on those. 2.5 Sharapova and the Rich Hill jacket as they work up into the back, 1,500 out. Back on the inside then to Tokyo Dome from All That I Am, and out wider on those was Cry Baby. Los Salcero's gone all the way back to fourth last here around Muscovado. Two lengths into Planetary, Diva Kingdom the last, a good 12 lengths over them. They get down to the 1,200 metres and Guipago's now up a length and a half. Double take to its outside and Bow On To Go now trailing. Novak is fourth, back on the inside then. Fifth Dairyman as they make the climb out to the 1,000-metre mark. Then Jamaican Boy further back in the field is Cry Baby around Sharapova. Tokyo Dome back on the inside. All That I Am as well back in the field with Muscovado. Los Salcero's got 10 lengths to make up in the last 850 metres of the gallop.

0: Jamaican boy as they get down to the 100. Double take still there, Guapago. Now Sharapova's out. She's about to fly. Dairyman on the inside and Los El Cerro late. Sharapova right on the line. Sharapova to beat Guapago. Photos third. Dairyman and up on the outside, Los El Boy close up with those and double take not too far away into Planetary when it was all over. Novak further back in the field then to Cry Baby, Moscovado, Never a Factor, Diva Kingdom back towards the tail, Bow on to go, and with those All That I Am, and back towards the tail end of the field there too was Tokyo Dome.
1: Well done to you, Margaret. So that was a great win from Sharapova too, and a little bit of heart and mouth just trying to get around Kyle, but once she was clear, she's been really good to the line.
2: No, she's not an overly big mare, and I sort of thought, oh, is he going to be able to get her through there?
1: And he managed to, and she's won here today on Ellerslie. What's it like to get a big win like this on a day like today?
2: Oh, look, it's really good, and obviously Rich Hill, the big sponsors here today, so yeah, it's nice to have the support of them and like her, and yeah, it's really good to get the job done.
1: Do you think a little bit of the mare?
2: Oh, look, I always thought she'd make a nice little stayer. She just needs to be ridden the right way, otherwise if she can overdo things and then she can't finish off. But if you get her off the bridle, she's got a good turn of foot, and yeah, she does stay nicely.
1: And her and Kyle seem to have a great association.
2: Yeah, he's had two rides now for two wins, so he's got her sorted.
1: Well done to you, Margaret.
2: Thank you very much.
3: Turn this horse out of pitcher a fortnight ago at Rotorua, and same again today, and had to sort of give her a cute sort of ride because she's first time on the trip, and she's that sort of mare. She's a bit of a sucky, so she was.
1: And you managed to get her out of that gap, a little bit of heart and mouth stuff there for a moment?
3: It was. I backed myself on the corner just to save the ground, and she

0: this afternoon for Margaret Falconer and Kyle Wilson-Taylor. And it's over 1,100 metres. And top of the market is the Mark Walker and Sam Burgesson-trained galloper in With a Vengeance, who's resuming here today. Some chances across the fourth.
1: 1,100 the gallop, stalls are back and they're off. Ocean Rules with a Vengeance on the journey well. Lejar Cartier, Cowboys heading forward, Unique Valor. Back on the inside, Pucana, Party Time from that wide draw's been stuck midfield. There followed by Los Santos, and then came Estillo, 2 lengths away in the field. Dubai Rock and Belle Rebelle to its outside, Live On Air, bit of a dag the last. So down the side they come, they get to the 700 metres with a Vengeance leads Cowboy the Grey. Unique Valor's out wider, and the widest there, Party Time, 4 wide down to the turn. Lejar Cartier's getting a nice trip. Back on the inside, Ocean Rules, out wider Estillo. Here followed Los Santos, Pucana back on the inside, Dubai Rock and Belle Rebelle well back in the field, Live On Air and bit of a dag as they come for home with a Vengeance by a length, Cowboy 2 lengths, Party Time, Lejar Cartier looking to wind up, Ocean Rules back on the inside with a Vengeance, Party Time's been off the track all the way but still gamely trying to run to with a Vengeance, Party Time on the outside, and Los Santos late between them here, but With a Vengeance, Tiakio get a couple. Second over will be Los Santos. They will follow Party Time, photo fourth between the inside Ocean Rules and Cowboy, then Pucana, Lejar Cartier further back in the field to Live On Air, Dubai, and bit of a dag, Belle Rebelle back in the field here too. We had Unique Valor in the last across, Estillo.
2: Well done, Reese. Lived up to his name here. Back with a Vengeance. You must be pleased with that.
3: Yeah, very pleasing return by him. He's always been a horse that we've held in high regard. He's just a bit immature in that early part of his two-year-old campaign. We gave him a really good break, our stud, and he really thrived in that. But there's no reason why he can't go on with it now.
2: And you must be really rapt because he holds a nomination for the Guineas, so that's probably what you wanted to see. Big improvement still to come?
3: Yeah, very much. He's still very rough in the coat and got a lot of improvement to come. We knew today that if he jumped out of the barriers well, put himself in the race, we'd know at the top of the straight how he was travelling, and he looked travelling really well, and he snuck a break on them. Party Time looked like it was coming hard, but he pulled out too many guns, and big effort for a three-year-old to beat the older horses too. That's not an easy feat this time of the year.
2: Absolutely, and talk about the peach of a ride from Craig Grills.
3: Yeah, he rides Tiaka our horses very well. We love having Grillsy in the saddle. He does a lot of hard work, as is all the team at home. It's been very long hours. The team in the colt barn and the main stable have done a really good job with this horse. He hasn't been easy to deal with, but hopefully the world's his oyster now.
2: And I asked Sam about Origin of Love. Can you give us a word on Towering Vision in the last?
3: He's going really well. It was a really good effort from him first up at Taupo. He just got bogged on the inside. Look, he's going to get the same sort of run today from barrier one, but if he's not too far off them, I think the mile with the blinkers back on suits, and Michael's riding very well. He's already had a couple of winners, so he should race genuine.
2: Well done, Reese. Back at Ellerslie, back picking up winnings.
3: Thank you very much.
2: Well done, Craig. Talk us through that ride.
4: Thanks, Pip. Yeah, you know, it's good effort fresh up today. He's trialled nice coming into this today and bounced well, put himself, got it reasonably easy enough. And the thing I liked about it, he changed leg just as he straightened up and extended without before I sort of really went for him. So it was a reasonably soft win in the end, and he's going to improve a lot, but he's a nice horse going.
2: To say he holds a nomination for the Guineas, that type of horse in your opinion?
4: Yeah, I think so. You know, like he's got a nice sort of low sort of stride about him. He got down real low and he relaxed good too. So obviously going to see him have to step up a little bit further, but I don't think it'll be a problem.
2: How are you feeling about getting back on Whiteack today?
4: Yeah, looking forward to getting back on him today. He's trialled well. You know, he's probably a little bit short of his best. And we've drawn awkward, but not too worried about that. There's going to be a lot of pressure up front, so hopefully he'll be getting home over the top of them.
2: He knows you well. Good luck.
4: Cool, thank you.
0: Well, back for a new campaign, and With a Vengeance makes an impact in race number 4 coming in from Ellerslie. It was a lovely win and a nice ride by Craig Grills, another of the Tiaka horses who announces themselves as a Guineas chance. Let's get you to the next race that we take a look at, and it is race number 4. Coming in from the Ellerslie track this afternoon. A couple of horses worth mentioning, Harvey Bay for Michael McNabb and Tony Pike, plus a Black Booker from last start in Miss Magnetica. It's the fifth.
1: Starter holds them, sends them on their journey now. What's done is done. Hervey Bay out nicely. Odds and End, Misha up there with Bay out wide of Final Applause, and Bartu from the wide draws looking to come across. Kahu Louie will settle just beyond midfield, all too bold to its inside. It followed then to its outside as first up back in the field, Miss Magnetica, and Crimson Sky is the last as they gallop down to the 800. What's done is done.

0: and leads by three quarters. Hervey Bay. Applause caught three wide on these. A length to Misha. LA the centre bar. Two out, three wide with cover out there. There's two lengths away in the field. Then two back on the inside. Odds and ends further back in the field as they gallop onto the turn. Now as they come for home. Was first up and between those now as... balance up here was Kahu Lui. Down to the 300 metres they come. Hervey Bay goes to what's done is done. Final applause. Kahu Lui's looking to come through down the outside now. Starting to rocket home here is first up right down under the arches. 100 metres left to go. First up, Miss Magnetica's coming with it. Misha on the inside of these and Hervey. Miss Magnetica and Misha drive for the prize. They hit it. It's a very tight photo. Misha, Miss Magnetica, Hervey Bay, maybe just third in a photo there with first up and coming between those, Kahu Lui. Crimson Sky's been a good run from the back. They were followed odds and ends. Bar two was well back as to the announcer. They've run on by would have been LA. Well back in the field to final applause and back with those all too bold.
1: Well done, Holly. She was so unlucky last start, but this time she's just come home beautifully off the pace.
2: Yeah, I knew she was going to get into a bit of an ugly spot with that barrier draw, and she hasn't got great speed. She's not a 1,200-metre horse, but I knew she'd be flying at them late.
1: And you say she's not a 1,200-metre horse. She holds a nomination for the Guineas. Is that the big plan for her?
2: Yeah, 100%. Like, she's a miler, you know, and that's where we want to get her to, but I thought we could be cheeky and go one more 12.
1: Well, it's paid off brilliantly today. What's in store for her between now and then? Is there any other races targeting?
2: Oh, maybe the Soliloquy, but we'll just get her home, put her in the paddock and give her an easy week and then just make some decisions.
1: Is she quite a nice recoverer?
2: Yeah, no, she's lovely. She's an angel to have around, very easy. And, yeah, huge thanks to Phil Cataldo because I wouldn't have these horses without him, and it's been a great partnership so far.
1: You're doing a wonderful job. Go and get her. Well done.
2: Thank you.
3: A nervous watch if you're on Miss Magnet. She needed every inch of the straight to get up and score over the 1,200 metres. And Holly Elliott, obviously, with some designs on a Guineas, getting her out over a little more distance. Let's take a look at our next. That's race number 6 of the afternoon. George Rook has a good opportunity to go back to back. He's aboard Dromi. A couple of other nice chances, though, throughout the race.
0: Starter, Mr. Tony McGovern, looks over the line. Stalls are back and they're off. Oh, completely missing at Barcelona. Also, Zacco Basso, Tartan Shocker were out the back. Now, all aces onto the early lead with Elizondo, Perfect Pour, and up on the outside then to Sweet Ice and piercing between runners now, Dromi. And the Daffodil Silks back on the inside to Ever Charm. Fast Deal done to its outside, then Jurisprudence, followed by Mariama at the 1,200 metres. Marinello gets well back in the field here. Between runners there now as they come off the back was Rotorer. He's Divine is three wide on those. Two lengths, Billy Blinks, and there followed by Zacco Basso. Tartan Shock, 1,000 metres left to go back last, and a good 13, 14 lengths off our leader, All Aces, who leads by three quarters up on the outside, Sweet Ice, four lengths away, Perfect Pour, Elizondo. Two lengths, Dromi, getting around that now was He's Divine. Evercharm back on the inside, Mariamo, and there followed by Fast Deal Done. Jurisprudence back in Berry. Inside, Marinello's well back in the field here too now as they gallop onto the turn. There's one just trapped out wider on the track as they come for home. That was Rotorer, and they're followed then by well back here, Billy Blinks with Zacco Basso, Tartan Shocker. Barcelona's out the back, 400 to go. All Aces kicks off the turn by two. Sweet Ice are three lengths away in the field. Now Dromi's in the clear. Mariamo down the outside, and they're followed then by He's Divine out wider. Was Marinello. Billy Blinks is running the race out strongly late. All Aces, Dromi up on the outside. Mariama's joining in. All Aces, Mariama, Dromi. All Aces. All Aces too good. Second, Dromi just in front of Mariamo. Then came Sweet Ice for a fourth. Followed by Marinello, Jurisprudence, Billy Blinks further back in the field to Rotorer, Ever Charm, Tartan Shocker out wider, Zacco Basso back in the field then to He's Divine, Fast Deal Done, never a factor today. Well back with Perfect Pour, Barcelona, Elizondo back with those.
1: Well done, Lance. Geez, what a great win from the mare. Can you talk us through that? Was it always the plan to set up in front?
4: Yeah. We had a wide draw. We had to come across, so there was no chance if we went from the back. She doesn't like coming from the back, so, yeah, it was perfect. Lizzie ran it, rode it.
1: And you're obviously pretty confident because you tipped her out during the week on the form.
4: Yeah, I was very confident. Everyone's been telling me she's like a loaded gun at the track, so, yeah, and she's a fiery-breathing dragon is her name. So, yeah, if she's not getting calmed by my wife, I can't touch the back legs. So.
1: I was just going to say, I love Angela's shoes too. She's got the matching shoes, the matching colours as well. And you can see what it meant to both of you here.
4: Oh, yeah, it means a lot. That was my mum's horse. My dad bred it for her before he passed away, so it's very special, yeah.
1: And I hear you have to buy the daughter an iPad now that she's won?
4: Yeah, we got to get hounded really hard as soon as we get home. No, we'll probably get a text in a minute.
1: And what about that ride from Lindsay?
4: Oh, bloody good. She does a great job every time for us. So she puts in 100% every time, yeah.
1: Well, well done, Lance. You've only got a small team and you've picked up a winner here on the Group 1 day at Ellerslie.
4: Cool, thanks. Cheers.
1: Well done, Lindsay. You and this mare have such a great association. Talk us through that. Looked like she settled beautifully in front.
5: Yeah, I had a plan probably just to go forward up there. She's better up there than she is back. But she actually ended up getting some really soft sectionals mid-race. Railed like a greyhound, and it was a really deserving effort. She's not a bad mare, though. She just has taken a little while for the penny to drop, and she's been weak and things like that. But they've done a good job. They've waited for her and whatnot, so it was a good effort.
1: And how good is it to get here for Lance and his wife Angela?
5: Yeah, they're very neat people and are new to racing, so it's awesome to do that for them and good on them for the ride they're going on.
1: Absolutely, and before you go, of course, you ride Moxie in the Group 1. How much are you looking forward to that?
5: Yeah, I'm really excited about her. Just let's hope we get a few runs and things like that in the race, and I'm really excited to be on her.
1: Absolutely, best of luck.
5: Thank you.
3: Race number 6 won by All Aces, leading from start to finish for Lindsay Southerly and Lance Gussie. A lovely performance by the horse. There was some market interest and that lived up to expectation in the closing stages. The next race we'll get you to is the first of our stakes races here at Ellerslie, and that is of course the Albasti Equiworld Dubai Sunline Vase at Group 3 level. She's no saint, the main interest in the race coming into it off 3 straight victories. She's been in very good form. There's some lovely chances outside of that, including Dream Rocker, who comes across from Australia for trainer Liam Birchley here in New Zealand in a Karaka Million 2-year-old. It's the 7th, the first of the stakes races at Group 3 level.
0: Group 3 for the 3-year-old fillies. She's no saint, our race favourite, Barrier 1, on the journey well with Summer Schema. Up on the outside of these, Miss Janet has made a positive beginning to get forward. Pounce will find 1-1 early cover, and then by Dashing Dixie around Silhouette the centre and back on the inside, Stromlinian. Latoya gets back, Stromlinian back with that. It's Dream Rocker, 3 back on the fence as they get down to the 700 metres and back last, Bella. Inside the final 700 they come. Summer Schema with up on the outside Miss Janet. Now the race favourite enjoying the run of the race on the inside. She's no saint. Pounce to her outside then Dream Rocker Silhouette. They're followed well back in the field here. Latoya up on its outside dash. Looking to make a move out wider on the track, and then Bella Bonita as the fillies turn for home here. Summer Schema, Miss Janet, pounce off their backs. She's no saints, looking for a way clear down the outside. Silhouette, Dream Rocker, and further back to Dashing Dixie and Stromlinium down the outside. Pounces, pounced onto the lead over Miss Janet. Now here's She's No Saint getting through on the inside. And Grills goes for home though in the Sunline Vase, and Pounce will get the win. Second, Silhouette, Dream Rocker. Third, She's No Saint, Dashing Dixie, dashing late. They were followed by Miss Janet Latoya. Back in the field, Stromlinian, Bella Bonita, and Summer Schema knocks up to be the last.
1: Andrew, she's been brilliant twice now at Ellerslie. You've taken out the Group 3 Sunline Vase.
6: Look, we came away from Taupo. We were pleased with the performance, but it wasn't quite the result we were looking for. Craig today, and she got a really to level up good at the last bit. She really ran out the 12 strong going forward. She runs a little further, but huge thrill for be on the board. Good race to win, and it's good to be. Yeah, many thanks to our hard-working team at home.
1: And you say about those targets going forward and maybe getting...
6: The summer's her time, for sure. I suppose she's 3 and they've all got to learn how we work and get there. We just want to celebrate today and enjoy today, and hopefully we crack on, and she's got a good summer ahead of her.
1: Got to ask you about the big boy Whitehack. How's he settled in? How is he looking for today?
6: Settled in really well, travelled up good. He's just probably not quite as advanced in the code and is he lucky? Well, he'll be running on strong from a wide gate, and once he gets to the he's going to really hit his straps.
1: Well done, Scotty.
6: Thank you.
1: Craig, talk us through that. You got her in a beautiful position in running.
7: Yeah, Pip, she jumped well from a nice gate in barrier four, just lobbed straight to the 1-1. It was basically all over from there, really. Travelled good, followed the Go Racing horse into the race and got it off the bridle first, and she's putting away pretty convincingly. I think the key today was just back on a better track. Bigger, roomier track. She didn't really get around Taupo that good, and she's done the rest, really. So I've always been excited about this filly and just what she's done today, and hopefully she can keep improving.
1: And Andrew's saying maybe possibly up over further. Is that your opinion too?
7: I don't think it'd be an issue at all. So even though it was a shorter trip today, she just switched off and was on a rain of cotton the whole way. So no, well done to the big team here. They're all pretty happy, so it's good on them.
1: How good is spring racing, eh, and back at Ellerslie?
7: Oh, it's good. We've got through the depths of winter and got nice weather and back into it, so it's really good.
1: Well done, Craig.
7: Thank you.
3: Well, the group goes the way. It's got a good performance. The race unfolded pretty and pick up a valuable black type win for the pedigree page. Up next for us is race number 8. It's the My Racehorse 1300 metre rating 75. A couple of nice 4-year-olds resuming who showed talent at 3. Speaking of Origin of Love and Tijana as we get you to race number 8.
0: So the runners are locked for the My Racehorse rating 75. We're over the 1300 metres. About to break, they do now. Oberon off the inside, Pulsatilla into stride nicely. Tijana will take a trailing position. One More Dance is up there as well. Another one just on the outside of One More Dance as Erin Gobra moves forward out 4 and 5 wide as they get up the rise out to the 1,000-metre mark here. It was Origin of Love and the daffodil set of colours up on that leading contingent, then Big Wave Iridescent. Tijana's gone back to beyond midfield now with Spallari. They've followed them. Bethany D, and they're followed by Guzzler. They gallop. They're getting to the 600-metre mark, and our leader, Erin Gobra. One More Dance on the outside, then Oberon. Origin of Love, Iridescent, Pulsatilla back on the inside. Tijana's moved, looking to get through on the inside of Big Wave, and they're followed by Bethany D, Spallari. Guzzler's well back here as to Eroa French Doll, 300 to go. One More Dance goes to Erin Gobra. 2 lengths away in the field. Origin of Love is starting to wind up. Here's Bethany D down the outside with Big Wave, and here's Tijana up the rail. Tijana's flying the rail. Bethany D and Big Wave. Tijana, Bethany D, Big Wave. Big Wave will get the win. Second over was Bethany D, Tijana third. They were followed from Spallari getting home well for fourth. Back on the inside to Oberon. Then came Origin of Love. Further back in More Dance, Erin Gobra. Iridescent was well back in the field here too, as too was Kohiroa, and they were followed by Guzzler well back then to French Doll. And pulling up quickly was Pulsatilla. Big Wave, the Sham Express gelding, Courtney Barnes, Caitlin McKee.
1: Well done, Caitlin. What moment that was. Talk us through that win.
2: I didn't think he was going to come forward for it. I've been telling everyone he's just here for a run. I certainly thought he was going to need the run. And then for him to come from where he was, I'm absolutely thrilled with him. I'm so proud.
1: And was that always the plan, or you just really left it up to Courtney?
2: I left it a bit up to Courtney. I would say there's a lot of speed. If he needs to sit back, but he was a bit further back than I was anticipating, so I was a bit nervous, but I think he's grown up a lot.
1: You own him as well, so that must be such a thrill on a big day like this.
2: Oh, it's fantastic. He's such a pet. He's just fantastic to have around. He's lovely.
1: He looks like a really cool dude, and you said obviously he might have needed him, so what else is in store for him?
2: Very good question. We'll have to go home and have a wee look. Yeah, I didn't expect that today for him. But yeah.
1: Well done, Caitlin. What a moment for you. Go and enjoy it.
2: Thank you very much.
1: Courtney, I'll grab you as well. Well done. You caught up with the team earlier. Now you've ridden a winner. How was that?
8: Yeah, it was really good. Sort of had to be plan B a little bit. Sort of usually sort of gets front and sort of keeps rolling, but there was so much speed, I sort of just had to take my medicine and go sort of back. But full credit to him. He's tried super hard, and yeah, he's been good to the line.
1: And he must take massive improvement out off of that. So you'll be holding on to the reins, I take it?
8: Yeah, I'll be holding them on pretty tight.
1: Well done, Courtney.
8: Thank you.
3: Race number 8 goes the way of Big Wave, and a bit of a surprise result. Fresh up, Caitlin McKee doing the training. Courtney Barnes, the riding, gets through between runners and gets up to score. But some eye-catching that'll certainly improve from the run. Next up, we get you to the feature race, the first Group 1 of the season. It is the Prassia Plate. It's all about the girls. Well-written, the short-priced favourite. We got Alabama Lass. They take each other on in the Group 1 Prassia Plate.
0: Well-written. First start as a mare today. What can she do? Let's find out. She's drawn alongside race rival Alabama Lass. We're set. Tony McGovern looks across the line, happy. Prassia Plate, go. Alabama Lass and Media Tardelli on the journey fast. Well Written comes forward to find a nice position. Will he do it? Platinum Attack out wider. Tuxedo the inside. Crescetti's just in front of midfield, but just an awkward ride there for a stride. Then Sterling Express. Atmospheric back on the inside. Lupo Solitario's well back in the field here with Moxie. They're followed by Dealer. Loser, and they're followed then by First Five and Y-Tack. They've topped 100 metres here in the Prassia Plate. Media World clearly a length and a half. Alabama Lass, Tardelli, well written, beautifully situated. There followed Platinum Attack, Tuxedo the inside. Lupo Solitario's trying to get into the race around. Will he do it? There followed by Sterling Express, who's looking to work right round runners here. And the widest there was She's a Dealer. There followed further back is First Five and Moxie. Y-Tack, one of the last as they swing with Lollapalooza. 300 to go, Media World, Alabama Lass, here she comes now, well written up on the outside, Tardelli, out wider on

0: favorite, and she draws away. Well Written makes a seamless progression. Princess of the Turf to Queen of the Turf. Second over, we've got Alabama Lass and then Media World Tuxedo. What a run. Tardelli, Atmospheric, Platinum Attack out wider. They were followed, Crescetti, Willie Do It further back. First five, She's a Deal, of Moxie, Lupo Solitario in the field, Lollapalooza, and Sterling Express, one of the last. The star of the show. We've all turned up to see her today. Furnished from a filly to a mare. And what a beautiful ride too.
1: Congratulations, Stevens. All the hard work has paid off. She's come here on the Wait for Age horses and picked up the Group 1. How are you feeling right now?
2: Oh, I'm proud, real proud. I'm not going to get emotional, but geez, I hide my nerves well, but geez, I'll tell you, I was very nervous. It's hard for these horses to take on the older mares, and Alabama Lass kicked, and I was going to be second, and you know the amount of things that goes through your mind. But geez, when she really let down, it was awesome to see. It's just so proud of her, and I'm so proud of our other colts in there. You know, they've run first, went so creditable, but she was amazing. You know, she's ended up winning well, and you know, full credit to a very good team, and Alabama Lass, a great mare, and she doesn't go down without a fight, and I'm just so happy. And to have such a good support team of owners and well-wishers, it's just amazing. It's why we do this. We'd had a rough old day up till now, but it makes it all the worthwhile, you know.
1: And you deserve to be really, I think, emotional with what she's done. You've had some real stable stars. Just how special could she be?
2: Well, she looks very special, doesn't she? 7 from 7. She's now coming, the best weight for age horses we've got, and she's won well. It's every year, it's never easy for 4-year-old mares to take on these horses, and you know, she's done it. So, you know, she's special, and you know, she's first up. She's got a couple of big assignments ahead of her, and I hope we're right on track.
1: And those big assignments, just when does she head to?
2: We'll leave her here till pretty late. We've got a month until the Epsom, so we'll go over there on the sort of the last hour for that, and then we'll stay over there and it'll be 3 weeks into the Golden Eagle. But that's her program at this stage. But obviously we get her home and make sure everything's 100%.
1: How's the Marsh stable going to celebrate tonight?
2: Well, I'll tell you what, we're actually going straight home and we're coming back for the awards tomorrow, but we will find a little time to celebrate. We were going to stay up tonight, but I'm pleased tonight. We'll go home, regroup and start again.
1: Now we're looking forward to seeing you at the awards tomorrow, Stephen. Go and enjoy it. Massive congratulations. So good to see you win.
2: Yeah, thanks very much. Really appreciate it. Cheers.
1: Yeah, the best seat in the house though, Matt. Talk us through that. How was it?
3: A little bit emotional just to actually see her do it at Wake Flage level 2. It's very good horse, but it still was an unknown. And we enjoyed a lovely run. She was racing onto the heels of Alabama, and I did pop out probably 100 metres earlier than I wanted to. I just wanted her in a beautiful rhythm. I didn't want to break her stride. She showed that she's a good horse. She actually got brought off the bridle, but late when she kicked into gear, it was all over. But she's a good horse and means so much to actually win a weight for age race on her.
1: She's not just a good horse, she's a very special horse. How good do you really think she is? Can she take it to the Aussies?
3: Seeing that she could do that to the field that was and at weight for age level, I think she's definitely, she's got the quality and she can definitely be there and race at the top of her game.
1: Matt, this must be such a special race for you now. You've won it twice, the Group 1.
3: Yeah, exactly. It feels good. It's great to sprint racing and get the Group 1, but yeah, look, onwards and upwards.
1: Is she the best horse you've ever sat on?
3: Oh, look, race day, definitely so. I think she's a very, very good horse, and I can't wait to see what she can do in Australia.
1: We can't wait to see it either. Well done, Matt. Go and enjoy it.
3: Thank you. Tup.
4: Just seen the running of the Group 1 Prassia Plate, and what a fairy tale result it was for the connections of Well Written. She was so good at 3, and we see there she's returned exactly where she left off last season. Wonderful scenes from the Group 1 feature. Final race on the card at Ellis is that next one, the rating 75 mile. Tiakau have enjoyed a good day out on the undercard, and they're looking to take out the last with Towering Vision.
0: Set and ready. 1600, and they're off. Lovely line it is.

0: Is two here, Gate Crashes is heading forward. Chicago Dream, as expected, up onto the speed, and they're followed then by Getaway. Inside then to Towering Vision, Lotus to its outside, Zenith out wide, a High Country, Amazonia is in that group as well. Zenith is just in behind those then in the daffodil colours, so it was Spanish Lad the one length up in front of that, so one of the three runners in the race for John Bell. Afterglow's back in the field here with Monologue, the Cursor. Well back is Vito and Final Reason at the 1,000 metres as they've topped the rise the last. Chicago Dream clearly by two, Gate Crashes. Race favourite enjoying the perfect box seat run here. That being Getaway. There's two lengths, High Country, Towering Vision back on the inside. They're followed then by Lotus. Spanish Lad, Amazonia. They're followed by Zenith, Afterglow, Monologue. Well back, the precursor. Well, Vito looking to take off, and Final Reason the last as they gallop down to the 500. Chicago Dream, Gate Crashes on the outside. Two lengths stalking these now as Getaway as they round for home. Towering Vision getting to the outside. Lotus back on the inside. Zenith down the outside to Amazonia at the 300 metres. Chicago Dream out and after it strongly now was Getaway down the outside. Towering Vision, Monologue right through on the rail. Monologue's coming through now. Here's Monologue through from Getaway and coming through late. Zenith as well. Monologue and Zenith in the last. Monologue, the visitor, gets the last. Good on you, ARA. Second over was Zenith, and they were followed in. Vito's made up huge ground, might have got third here from way back on the inside. Chicago Dream, Afterglow, the precursor, further back was Gate Crashes. Final Reason was back in the field. Towering Vision didn't finish it off. Back then to Amazonia, Lotus, and back with those. Spanish Lad to be one of the last to greet our judge, John Craig, today. In fact, one further back, High Country.
1: Well, Alexander, you've brought her up here. I know you've always thought a bit of her, but did you expect this fresh up?
2: Look, we had the opportunity to run her at Hastings a fortnight ago, but the track was just too wet for her, and same as Whanganui last week. Not that she doesn't handle a wet track, but we just thought fresh up, we're going to get a good track here, and we got it, and they put a little bit of money on, which was the thing as well.
1: Absolutely worth the trip. And what about the ride from Joe? Things got quite tight there, but he managed to get up the inside.
2: I didn't have to give him any instructions. She drew the outside, and it was a picture-perfect ride from him.
1: Any big targets for her this spring?
2: We'll just see how she goes. I do have targets, but I'm embarrassed to tell you.
1: Just a word on Les Boots tomorrow. How's he going to go?
2: He won last time, and that was a miracle. So he seems well enough. We'll just see what happens. But I'm going to dine out on tonight first.
1: As you should. Well done.
2: My word. Thank you very much.
1: Well done, Joe. Geez, man of steel, eh? Got right through that tight gap.
3: Yeah. Look, fair play to the filly. It all and I said let's go. She breathed out and she kicked on and we got through. Fair play to Alex, what a call bringing her up here, fresh up, no trial, over a mile. She's picked up a bit of black type for us last year. I'd say she should be capable of winning one.
1: So what is your opinion of her? Does she feel really there, feel like she's got a little bit more improvement to come?
3: Heaps, yeah. There's loads more in there. It was a competitive field today. She will improve. Yeah, she's black type written all over, I think. Like, Alex does a great job with her. Just had her absolutely spot on today.
1: Yeah, I was just going to say, it must be great to ride for a man like this. You know, he's so knowledgeable.
3: Exactly, that's it. He said to me going out, he said, don't worry about anything. Said she jumped well at her jump outs. And he said, just go down the inside, take every chance you can, and hopefully it'll work out. And it's great when you pull it off.
1: Well done, Joe. Looking forward to you riding her next time.
3: Cheers.
4: Well, piercing through a needle-eye gap in the last race on the card here at Ellerslie was Monologue, a lovely performance by Alexander Fields, training-wise, and of course by Joe Doyle in the saddle. And by the sounds of things, some nice aims on the horizon, including, of course, a nomination for the Livermore. That wraps things up here at Ellerslie. Great afternoon of racing. First Group 1 of the season. Most definitely the standout performance was with Well Written as she maintains that unbeaten record. We won't be forgetting that for a while.
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6: Mr. Mozart, starting his second season at Highview. A winner at two and multiple group winner.
7: Mr. Mozart, that's been a great win.
8: Mr. Mozart, just in Lal. Artorias is winding up from his exceptional, but still Mr. Mozart.
6: He beat the best of his time, including Artorias, Fangirl, Never Been Kissed, and Hilal.
8: Mr. Mozart has beaten Artorias.
6: Mr. Mozart, standing at Highview.
9: How do you find New Zealand racing? You're the world, and it's a smaller country. How did you find the standard? How do you find the standard of horses? Are we going to see you back there again?
10: I love my time in New Zealand. Your good horses are good. Your standard is good. Your jockeys are good. Your breeding is brilliant. Your environment's great. And it was great to see people turn up at the races. You've got the most important jewel at the moment. You've got prize money. You're getting the best jockeys from around to go, we want to be riding at Cracker Millions meeting. Like, that is... I'd love to come back, yeah. I get the right horses, we go. I love the days, but I don't like just filling the other day. I was very fortunate because I could ride light. I believe Tiako rang up and offered me a ride. As it turned out, then I got on La Dorada because they had a couple of horses. And then, as it turned out for me, I rode some really nice horses over there. I also may have been a stepping stone for Danny Walker as well to get the opportunity to ride his horse, which we didn't see at his best, unfortunately, in Perth. Also Alabama Lass, obviously it might have been a bit of a lead-in. I got to compete against her, watch her, and then I'm riding her now. When New Zealand Racing is getting the leading riders coming over and leading trainers running horses there, you guys are winning. But the biggest enticement, of course, is state money, of course.
9: You mentioned Alabama Lass. Ken Kelso told me a story which I thought was almost too good to believe. He told me that when... he was coming over to see Alabama Lass a few weeks ago in the Moy. You said, don't bring your own colours. I've got some made. So you got some Alabama Lass colours made. How often do you do that?
10: If I'm associated with a good horse, so Brightside's got his own colours as well, Bellini Patina.
9: And so you've got versions of their colours in your house?
10: You can share it with people. You can open up in my garage. So I'm quite... what was the word your cameraman used before? Thorough, was it?
9: Thorough.
10: My old valet used to have it for me, and I'd say, no, that just means that I'm thorough. So
9: how many sets of colours do you have? So Bellini Patina, Mr. Brightside, Alabama Lass has made the team now. How many horses do you have your own set of colours for?
10: Well, if I have to ride light, I would pay to get my light colours made up, because I believe that we win is, if you've got a low handicap, you've got to make sure you have a low handicap. It's not just about making the weight, it's got to be that you're carrying the weight correctly. So I've got a lot of colours.
9: And I find on the show we always ask the leading industry people their best ofs, and people love hearing best ofs, whether it's footy players,
10: is that a biscuit,
9: or jockeys.
10: Best off.
9: No, best ofs, best ofs. Best ofs.
10: It's my accent.
9: Oh, sorry. Okay.
10: Biscot, sorry.
9: What's Biscot. Your best or favourite three victories?
10: I would have said, looking back on it, the Werribee Cup.
9: The Werribee Cup?
10: Oh no, Cranbourne was one of the first, because it was the home cup. It was 25-1 or 33-1, and all the teachers had a dollar on or whatever.
9: You were the youngest jockey to win the Cranbourne Cup.
10: Correct, yeah. And it was trained by Dad and owned by Mum.
9: Oh, okay, that's
10: then they bought a horse called Prime Address off the Hazers, and it beat me all the time. I think I ran like 3 seconds, so they said, let's buy it. And if he Craig rides, I can't beat him. And we won the Werribee Cup in record time. And my brothers owned the horse. And it was like, your brothers love you. It was like really good.
9: This that is they your brother you. Who used to be your manager when you started out.
10: Yeah, he tells me I had me for 1 week and then I went overseas and it was like terrible. So
9: Cranbourne Cup and a Werribee Cup. But
10: they actually won.
9: Mate, you won really. Everything. You've won. Like, so the wall, what we're going to show people this wall later on, it's
10: actually
9: ridiculous.
10: Well, to win the Melbourne Cup changes your life.
9: Yeah.
10: So that goes without saying. Might be on the list. The Hong Kong Vase was special because I wasn't able to ride Doonan in the Melbourne Cup. So that was the year
9: you were going to get the Triple Crown and you couldn't ride him in the Melbourne Cup.
10: I won a Hong Kong Vase.
9: That must have been nice.
10: I got my popcorn and I went to the movies and everyone turns their phone off in the movies, bar my wife. Anyway, the phone just keeps ringing and I just thought, I'll go and I'll watch the Real Steel.
9: So you went to the movies during the Melbourne Cup?
10: Yep, because I need to be a distraction. I can't watch races if I'm not riding that I think I should be riding in. I can see the result and watch a replay. I can't do it live. I'm no good at it.
9: Ruin the movie Real Steel from it.
10: Real Steel. So anyway, so in there and then the latest phone starts ringing.
9: Oh God.
10: And then she's like, blah, blah, blah, blah, blah, speaking Ukrainian. I can hear a friend say, that's great. Craig, it was just one of them. That's fantastic. No, it's not. He's sitting right next to me. I went, okay, those are the words I didn't want to hear anyway. So I was like, oh, bugger. But anyway, it was amazing because I was upset, you know, it was something that, you know, it was so important. You know, when I wasn't winning it, it was just another race. When I was so close to winning it and had the right horse, it was like, oh, bugger.
9: He goes in as one of the top three. Well, the first part's a package.
10: And then when my wife bought a horse called Demonstrate, made the colours up, it's a photo that's on my desk, trained by my brother. And it was great to win two city races. One was at Moonee Valley on Group 1 night, and then a super sad day at Flemington. So that was they're priceless things you can't buy. The Melbourne Cup changed my life. And it was great. And I actually, for the first time in a long time, had my whole family there. Like, you never get your whole family somewhere. We've made a deal in the last couple of years and we try and get there. But Melbourne Cup changed my life.
9: This is going to be...
10: So, and the Everest with... The two Everests were very special.
9: This is going to be an interesting one because you've ridden all over the world. Who are the best three
10: horses
9: jockeys you've ridden against?
10: I've ridden against some great jockeys. I've just learnt so much from them. So, at their best, you know, Frankie Dettori, Michael Kinane, Cash Asmussen, Jerry Bailey.
9: Dear God, you have got a list, haven't you?
10: Oh, yeah. One of the best, Eric St. Martin would be one of the great riders I've ever ridden against. Unbelievable. Douglas White of his time was just unstoppable. He dreamt about the race of the night before and knew it was going to happen the next day.
9: What about the boys and girls back here?
10: Oh, Damien Oliver, Darren Biedman. Mick Dittman was, I was always idol of the enforcer back then. Darren Gouchy.
9: I'll ask a different question then. If you could have been one other jockey in history, who would it have been?
10: As the most gifted rider, Eric St. Martin.
9: It's a cool name too.
10: His father was the great Yves St. Martin and he had, you know, he was different. Off the racehorse, he was different. He was very good to me. When I had some time with him in Hong Kong, he's very good, but he's also very French. And I mean that in the nicest possible way. He did have a very hard upbringing because his father was such a champion. Yeah. When he first started out, they said, oh, you're never as good as your father. And that would be really hard. They sent him to America. But as a rider, oh my God, he was amazing. Oh, yeah. He's the most gifted rider. He'd be the most gifted rider. But luckily enough that I've been around, even when I was over in France, I was very, very fortunate that Olivier Pallier took me under his wing, let me stay at his place, and he let me drive his 7 Series sports motor car on the opposite side of the road with a different gear. And I was like, oh, I don't think you're going to do that again. But I've been really lucky that great jockeys around the world have really been able to give me something. I spent some time with Joe Moreira, and like, amazing what he's been able to do. Space of time. Obviously, Zach is great. James McDonald, amazing. And then, you know, you've got jockeys at home. Mark Zara, Damon Lane goes to Japan. He's a superstar. He's a superstar here too. We've got so much talent in our own backyard. And then let alone the ones we call Australian that come from New Zealand. Like, you know, just many, many gifted riders.
9: At some first 15, you mentioned there.
10: Yeah, the 5 or 3. Yeah.
9: What about trainers? Who are a couple-ish of the trainers who can just produce magic with horses?
10: Oh, you got great horsemen. Most of the trainers, you actually don't really get to see how good they are because they weren't given an opportunity. But how can you go past, you know, what Darren Weir did? You know, Darren Weir was the first to change, forget Bart, CS, David, Friedman's. Well, they're, you know, Gay, obviously TJ's history, but I wasn't around then. But Gay Waterhouse, you know, her record is... all the top trainers, But, you know, you see Kieran Maher, the emergences of Kieran Maher that has these big companies. Chris Waller, amazing, how, you know, he's got all the stables and, you know, he stays, you know, you see him pop up everywhere. I don't have the energy. Gaze the same. When they're running these multi-state organisations, and, like, I've only got, you know, my mum loves

0: trust me. I've got to please my wife, my manager, my accountant, and the people you ride for. But those people have got to do that with all those owners all the time. It's quite phenomenal that they can do that. And there's only 20, they haven't changed the hours in the day, it's only 24 hours. So without suggesting, and the Hayes boys, like, they've come on and had to obviously build it up from scratch. And just the way they can place horses, you know, the time I've had with them, with Mr. Brightside, when they can tell me when the horse is right, when he's not right, when he's at his best, and how they do things. They've got a really good handle on their horses. So as a team, it's not easy for a team to work together, a family, you can know that. But they do it, and they do it extremely well.
1: What's a race you haven't won you would love to tick off the list before you retire?
0: This Melbourne Cup, this Everest.
1: You've got a couple of those. Well, you've got one Melbourne Cup, you've got two Everest.
0: I've only got one slipper. I've got the right, I need the left. So I've got one slipper. I have ran second in the Japan Derby and the Japan Cup, so I'd love to win that in Japan and in front of that crowd. But I've been lucky enough to win three Group 1s, but one of those would be great. But I've never ridden in an ARC, and an ARC would be a dream because it's a global race. And the other meeting I'd like to ride at, and hopefully be successful, of course, would be the Breeders' Cup, because I just want that purple jacket. Even if they just gave me the purple jacket, I'd be probably happy.
1: Last question for you. This is a selfish question, not for me, but for other people out there watching this. If you could give any young jockey or aspiring jockey out here one piece of advice, what would it be?
0: Work hard. And if you love horses and you love the idea of being a jockey, don't stop your dream. Just keep working at it. I was never gifted. I had to work really hard. I've been doing it so far for 33 years, for a lot longer, and I'm very, very fortunate. I get to travel the world. I have what I have. My family has, you know, great opportunity, and it's an amazing opportunity. It is an amazing occupation. So if you're aspiring and you want to do it, then just do it. Don't stop asking, because we never stop learning. I'm learning every day. But you have to work hard. Whatever you want to do, you need to work hard. 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

Racing. Off the inside, Angel Ladder began second. Gambler actually beat it out, but Angel now Swisher on the inside and take the early lead off the speedy Gambler. Get Ready Last, right on the seat in third, and going to fourth, Forgotten Spirit, actually following the leader. Dr. Farthing's off the track, exposed. Then Lim Shivano, Mercy, and Escher fourth last, ahead of Cabaletto, Thrasher Bully, and Breezin as last. 600 left to run. Angel Ladder in her favourite role. Turned in front narrowly from Gambler on the outside. Forgotten Spirit third, sweating on a run. Get Ready Last in a close fourth. Dr. Farthing's always been deep. Mercy and probing for runs near the rail. Lim Shivano running into it fairly. Escher pulled to the outside. They bit off the other three. Angel Ladder headed off by Gambler, tackled by Get Ready Last. Coming through to the inside, Forgotten Spirit, Dr. Farthing. Escher was still out wide. They've got 100 left to run. Get Ready Lass took the lead. I'd say it's going to get home in the first. Get Ready Lass. They're coming from everywhere, but Get Ready Lass won. Beat home Lim Shivano bursting home. Then Gambler, Escher and Dr. Farthing. Forgotten Spirit couldn't capitalise on the good run. Then Breeze and Thrasher Bully. Mercy and Angel Ladder very disappointed. Only beating Cabaletto to the line.

Racing. Coming out best was Moulin Miss. Good early speed from Bianchelli right there in second on settling down. Fleetwood third away, then Termagant. Zubay landing fifth, one off the rail, followed by Blakemore Avenue. And Prusa is last of the seven, but a compact field, only four lengths top end to tail. After the swift start, Moulin Miss in control, led Bianchelli by three quarters. Termagant exposed three wide. Fleetwood travels fourth the rail. One to Zubay in fifth as they approach the turn. And still the tail end pair, Blakemore Avenue and Prusa. They head for home. Jockey on Moulin Miss deliberately comes about four or five away from the rail, already coming away from the fence, but Moulin Miss is firmly in control for the moment. She's currently fleet of foot. Fleetwood gives chase, and then came Bianchelli. Zubay running on fairly, but giving too much start, I feel. Moulin Miss in front. Fleetwood still a length behind it. Moulin Miss is going great guns. Moulin Miss will lead all of the way and beat home Fleetwood. Photo third, Bianchelli possibly from Zubay. Then Termagant, Blakemore Avenue, and Prusa was the last one home.

ready for racing, and they are racing. Off the inside, Trapalanda began as well as anything. St. Gabriel actually beat it out. An Artful Girl was well into stride. Fourth away, Bon Riviere, a lot handier than normal. And Sunny Disposition going up towards the lead and maybe leader. Let's go to the second half of the field. Flaming Genesis is caught deep early. Chillaxing drifting well back with Tapple Doodle Doo. Captain Maverick is second last on settling down. And Jemoma Alpelage is last of all. The first 1800 left to run. It's a line of four. St. Gabriel, Bon Riviere three wide and Flaming Genesis four wide. So they'll need to sort themselves out. And meanwhile, while all that's unfolding, Houston on Trapalanda has settled the favourite fifth on the fence. A length away, Artful Girl, six to the outside. Captain Maverick, three quarters, Tapple Doodle Doo, and two to Jemoma Alpelage. Last of all, 10 off the lead. They're in the back straight now, 1500 left to run, and eventually the long shot, the real long shot, Flaming Genesis, went to the front and went clear by three. St. Gabriel's in second, one away third, Sunny Disposition. One to Bon Riviera getting in closer to the rail. It's now travelling in fourth spot. The favourite, Trapalanda, fifth inside of the well-backed Artful Girl. Next pair, Captain Maverick, being covered by Chillaxing. Two behind that pair, Tapple Doodle Doo, and two to Jemoma Alpelage. The pace looks to be fairly genuine. They're about to leave the back straight. Left to run on Flaming Genesis, only narrowly now as St. Gabriel popped away from the rail to go up and sit outside of the leader. Sunny Disposition now in third, Bon Riviere in fourth. Trapalanda has been given every opportunity in the run, enjoying a soft run on the fence inside of Artful Girl. Captain Maverick needs some room to move, and then Chillaxing from last, Jemoma Alpelage, the

first mover, circling, trying to improve her position, and that puts Tabble Doodle Doo back to last. Heading down to the side towards the 600 metres, changes are happening now as Bon Riviere went up on the outside with St Gabriel and Flaming Genesis called it a day. Then Sunny Disposition, all of a sudden, Maverick navigating into the clear. Trapperland has come off the bit behind it. Then came Artful Girl and Chillaxing running on fairly well. We're at the business end of things now. Short of 300 left to run. Captain Maverick ran to the lead. Captain Maverick shot away from Artful Girl, Chillaxing, Bon Riviere, and then came Trapperland near the inside. It's Captain Maverick. Artful Girl is going to pose a danger, and they pair off. Captain Maverick and Artful Girl. Who wants it more? Artful Girl does. Artful Girl beat Captain Maverick. Chillaxing third. Bon Riviere fourth. Trapperland fifth at Audrey. Then Tabble Doodle Doo, Jamoba El Palash, St Gabriel, Sunny Disposition, and Flaming Genesis.

set for a dispatch, racing. And Carbonara, the well-backed Carbonara, came out last. That's Archie's Girl, by the way, second last in the stride. Russian Ripper rolling towards the front as they head into the first bender. They're immediate now, sweeping up to be second. She Owl's third, and Exceed Perfection in fourth spot. Followed by Prince Charge, Rhetoric and Exuberance. Behind that trio, Autumn Girl. Then Ricky the Steamboat, Carbonara, Millionaire Baby. And now That's Archie's Girl, we'll call it last of the midway point. Travelling on the side of the course, 10 lengths top end to tail. Russian Ripper going keenly with a length over immediate, and they get away that pair at the 600 metres by three to She Owls in third. Exceed Perfection fourth, Exuberance always off the track, then Prince Charge, Rhetoric, Autumn Girl, Ricky the Steamboat, a long way back Millionaire Baby, Carbonara, and That's Archie's Girl coming towards the centre of the track is last but trying to run on. In the straight though, Russian is currently holding immediate. Then came Exceed Perfection, She Owls, Exuberance. That's Archie's Girl, needs to get a move on. Russian Ripper still in front with about 100 metres left to go. It's got a buffer over its rivals. They're chasing, I'd say chasing in vain. Kevin Kemp, you've got a race-to-race double. Congratulations. Russian Ripper beat home. Rattling home in the centre was Exceed Perfection. That's Archie's Girl next. Then Exuberance and Rhetoric. Followed by Ricky the Steamboat, Autumn Girl immediate. She Owls, Prince Charge, Millionaire Baby, and Carbonara didn't raise its back as support. Ran last.

went out of turn, though. I think it's a fair comment. Bull Blaze, last one up. Now they're all in. Starter switches on the red light. They're racing. They jumped in a good line. Capital Asset began well. Thick Like Paddy, Divine Purpose nicely away. Chase and Lisa going forward soon after start. And there's Rock Hard Love and the Gold Colour settling outside of Luton, who they're fifth and sixth. Then Mirror Impact, Hot Majesty diving towards the fence, and Bull Blaze and 40 Times, they're the last pair. That's the first call as they head along the back straight. They've got 1,400 left to run, and Capital Asset likes to freewheel in the lead, and he's doing that precisely today. He's got a margin. Four over the Bolter, Chase and Lisa in second. Thick Like Paddy, a length and a half back third, and three quarters to Divine Purpose, fourth the outside. About two and a half to Luton, two a length Hot Majesty. They're running this at a good gallop. Then came Rock Hard Love, Mirror Impact, Bull Blaze, and 40 Times at the tail end. Capital Asset is making it every post a winning post of the 1,000. We'll call the margin now seven lengths. Jason Lisa's in second. Thick Like Paddy third. Divine Purpose in fourth. About two lengths away then came Hot Majesty, steadily making ground. They're on the inside of Luton Who. Rock Hard Love at the 800 metres, three wide around Mirror Impact. Bull Blaze inside that pair. And last of all was 40 Times. Coming down, Capital Asset has come back to them all of a sudden, and the race changing swiftly with Divine Purpose striding up. Thick Like Paddy going up in the centre. Chase and Lisa fourth. Hot Majesty has saved good ground, fifth as they turn into the straight. They're followed by Luton Who. Rock Hard Love to the outside. He should run on well. Then Mirror Impact, Bull Blaze and 40 Times. Divine Purpose on the outside, Think Like Paddy the inside, currently battling it out. Hot Majesty trying hard, still about a length and a half behind that pair, and 40 Times is running on fairly. Then came Luton Who. It's Divine Purpose drifting to the centre of the track, but the leader with 50 to go. Divine Purpose in front, he'll outslog them. Divine Purpose beat Think Like Paddy, Hot Majesty and 40 Times. Then Mirror Impact, Luton Who, a gap to Bull Blaze. Capital Asset overdid it early, paid the penalty. Rock Hard Love didn't run on, he was disappointing. And Chase and Lisa is the last one home.

ready for race six. Half of the card at Eagle Farm, the red light is flashing. Ready to break, racing. Precise Star made a good start off on the inside. Arateri and Detrimental, the two speed runners, came out with it and headed it early. Do It For You fourth away, followed then by Rochdale Hero and Rosa Kiss the Grey settling in centre field. Boldartic right off the track, really near the inside. In that bunch as well as they go to the first bend was Arctic Legend getting well back in the field. Don't You Think going up to midfield. Northern Decree second last and Victory Command last of the 13. Into the 1,000-metre bend, Detrimental in front, Do It For You second. Arateri third. Now Youngbury got off the fence to be one off on Precise Star. That Bold Arctic out three wide in fifth. Elected Half to Rio Savant, Rochdale Hero the centre, and Don't You Think three wide, but at least has cover at the halfway mark. Joining that three wide cover flow was Arctic Legend, then Northern Decree. Rosa Kiss got shuffled back to third last ahead of Victory Command, and In Society last 10 off the lead. 600 metres left to run, Detrimental coming away. Rail comes to the turn in front. Arateri will cut the corner. Precise Stars in third. Fourth, Bold Arctic right to the outside, Don't You Think, and Arctic Legend is coming up the centre of the track. They're fully homeward bound, and the leader was Detrimental. Precise Star certainly hasn't got it as yet. Then came Do It For You, Rochdale Hero, wider Arctic Legend, Detrimental in front. Precise Star is knuckling down now, needs to get a move on though. Detrimental still the leader, Precise Star a length behind. Now coming, here's the favourite, coming, and one. Precise Star beat home Detrimental. Then over the line, Rochdale Hero, Northern Decree, Do It For You. Then came at the head of the others, Rosa Kiss, Arctic Legend, Bold Arctic. Well back in Society, Arateri, Victory Command. Rosa Kiss pulling up quickly, Rio Savant midfield, and Don't You Think last over the line.

ready to break. Racing. Little beginnings missed by a length or so at the start. Mr. Bianco began well. Gorbachev being ridden for speed in the early stages, rolls up to be second. They match motors in the early part, that pair. Three to Shells. Going to drop into a great spot in third, Balcomic in fourth, then three to Fukubana, give it ample time to settle down, and three to Little Beginnings last of all. The pace is genuine with only a field of six by the 1,000 metres, and Gorbachev again has another crack at Mr. Bianco, and this time the jockey on Mr. Bianco surrenders and Gorbachev sprints away. Leads by about three at the 8 metres. Mr. Bianco's in second, about three and a half away third, Schellsteiner. Balcomic keeping it company. Fukubana, two behind them, and Little Beginnings a length back last. Six lengths span them as they reach the 600 metres. Gorbachev's gone fairly keenly from the get-go. Can it sustain the run? Comes to the turn with a clear lead, though. Out by about three there on Mr. Bianco. Schellsteiner now travelling to the picture.

No jumpers yet. Now they're racing. And in the end, Sir Joe began well from Kintyre. Brindavan third away. Fourth, Space Tracker, followed then by the drover Bodazzler. And Warby settles last in what already is a slowly run affair. They've gone through the first 200 metres and Sir Joe set back on the steel by Taylor Marshall, led by length to Kintyre in close attendance, and Brindavan drops into third spot. Space Tracker was next, racing on the outside of the drover, then about three and a half. They're the tail end. They head into the next bend. They've got 900 left to run, and Sir Joe, he's getting every opportunity. He's making every post a winning post, slowing them down, stacking and racking, Marshall is doing. Leads Kintyre, a length and a quarter. Brindavan third, given every opportunity. Space Tracker and neck back in four. Followed then by the drover, Bodazzler being felt for. And Warby last, but no more than 5 to 6 off the lead. It is going to be a sprint home, and there's not an excuse in the world. He's had the best of runs, comes into the lane, the leader, shifting about 5 or 6 wide. Brindavan goes up on his inside. Kintyre is up next, trying to challenge the pair. Then Space Tracker, the drover, Bodazzler and Warby. The sprint is well and truly on now. Brindavan got to Sir Joe. Kintyre, though, he's in for the fight. They're clear of Space Tracker. Brindavan and Kintyre. Kintyre and Brindavan in a soul-stirring clear of Sir Joe. Kintyre narrowly in front. Too good. Kintyre beat Brindavan. Maybe Space Tracker third from Sir Joe, who certainly had his chance, then Warby Bodazzler and the drover.

So the starter goes back to the ladder, turns on again, and they're racing this time. Mashani Prince began well. Manpower began fast off the inside and now goes to the lead. About third away was Maria Clara. Pearl de Chocolat showing speed. I ran so far fifth into the first bend. Stormland is going to settle in sixth. Then Fire Bomber, followed by Tisworthy, and Swift Duke settles in last position. Armand scratched at the gates. Down the side, they've gone through the first 400 metres. Manpower in the lead by one. Pearl de Chocolat second. And Maria Clara has settled into a great position. Third behind that lead pair. And that trio, they scoot away by about four to Iran so far. Followed by Firebomber, Stormland. The heavily backed Stormland, third last at the turn. 6-7 off them with Swift Duke and Tisworthy beginning runs. Homeward bound now, 400 left to run. Manpower tangled and headed by Maria Clara. Maria Clara drove to the lead from Manpower, who looked gone. They're followed then by Pearl de Chocolat. Stormland making steady ground. Swift Duke down the outside where they ran so far. And Firebomber, Maria Clara. All out. Firebomber's a big danger. Stormland seizing an inside run, but Firebomber swept to the lead. Tisworthy runs on strongly. Firebomber in. Firebomber beat Tisworthy. Maria Clara, Swift Duke, and Stormland failed to run on. Then I ran so far, followed by at the head of the others, Pearl de Chocolat, Mashani Prince, and Manpower. Well, he ran his race before the starter said go and ran last.

Ready to break. Racing Brisbane. Amuse.io's only fairly well. Won the jump from King Kappa with early speed. Malane is driving forward soon after the start. Then Pocket Money, followed by Amuse.io's about six of the first call. Followed by New Joy, then Casper Nova. She's exotic. Yoshinobu and Chief in charge. Is last of all as expected. Hell's in front and controls the speed. Malane is second, trailing by length and a quarter of the 800. Natuno third and King Kappa in fourth. So the Golan Quartet, 1, 2, 3, 4. Amuse.io skirting the rail inside of Pocket Money. New Joy outside that pair, then She's Exotic. Trailing that trio, Casper Nova to the fence. Yoshinobu and charge the last pair. Running to the turn now, 4:50 left to go, and Hell has been given every chance in front, leads the way from Malane, and then came King Kappa. Amuse.io's has tried to bust into the clear, then came nearer the inside to Tuno, followed by Pocket Money, and She's Exotic is running on fairly well. It's still Hell in front, but King Kappa is a danger, and Malane's running to the centre. Amuse.io's putting in fairly. The leader, King Kappa, trying hard to go with it is Malane. Malane and King Kappa in a great struggle of the last. It'll be a head bob as they hit the line. Malane from King Kappa. Then Hell, Casper Nova and Amuse.io's. It ran fifth. Then came She's Exotic, followed by Natuno. At the head of the others, Chief in charge, Pocket Money. Yoshinobu never got into it. And New Joy was last over the line.

Stutter releases them in the opener, and Felix Majestic, as always, jumped reliably well and goes up to join Dusty Bay and Satnas for the lead. Long Legs not too far away. Then Hellfire Express from Vexie Barangaray is just looking to slot in a bit on the outside of Lady Pankhurst. Barangaray's caught three wide at the moment. Kingston Charm's been taken back to last. So Felix Majestic was able to get across and lead comfortably now by a length and a half to the King going Long Legs. Dusty Bay leaders back third, a length and a half to Satnas. Then came Vexie, smothered up by Hellfire Express, and Barangaray just has to accept the fact it'll be three wide the trip. Further back to Lady Pankhurst, and Kingston Charm is the last one. They go to the 700 metres. Felix Majestic looking for his first win in nearly 3 years, loafing along by a length and a half. Two Long Legs. Dusty Bay is right on the coattails of the leader as they prepare to turn for home. Further back to Satnas, Vexie makes ground on the rails. Into the straight now. 400 to go. Felix Majestic's had an easy lead. Out by a length and a half. Dusty Bay set a cosy run behind and into the clear to give chase. Vexie's running on stylishly. Felix Majestic at the 200 is trying to fend off Dusty Bay. Vexie raising an effort the outside. Felix Majestic being collared now by Barangaray the outside, and Barangaray went up to take the lead and draws clear to win it by 3/4. Majestic and Vexie are in a photo for the miners. Further back then to Dusty Bay, got his chance in the end. From Satnas, Long Legs, Lady Pankhurst, Kingston Charmer, and Hellfire Express. Decent effort, the winner. Three wide the trip, Barangaray.

set to go. And they're racing. Nimble Star was one of the first into stride. Showing a bit of toe there is Royal Exile, looking for the lead, and Ready to Rush goes forward the outside. So Ready to Rush from Royal Exile. Brooklyn Lights up a hand, followed by Nimble Star. Lady Elena is out wide and tugging along. Empress Arena midfield plonked on the fence from Chemtrail, and Bengal on a wide path firing up. Further back to Dubbo Boy, now Lord Remlap's out wide. Andrea's even wider, followed by Zumbo. Now the favourite is fourth last, Mrs. Greenberg, followed by Tropic Move. She and Wayburn is tucked between runners. Equal last position, coming to the turn, Ready to Rush from Royal Exile. Lady Elena out wide third from Nimble Star. Brooklyn Lights, Empress Arena looking.

running for a gap. Chemtrail Bengal, then come Andrea from Zumbo. Wayburner's a mile back. It's ready to rush. Royal Exile coasting behind the Nimble Star, needing room. Brooklyn Light scraping paint. Now coming with a good run is Move She Can down the outside with Lord Remlap. Oh, there's 10 chances here. Lord Remlap and Move She Can. They're the two key players. Lord Remlap remains unbeaten, 4-4. Fended off Move She Can at big odds. Not sure third are Bengal and Andrea. Nimble Star wasn't getting luck. Empress Serena, ditto. Further back, Chemtrail, Lady Elena, Royal Exile. Then Zumbo from Tropic, Brooklyn Lights, ready to rush, Dubbo Boy. Mrs. Greenberg's wound up towards the tail end.

Bruno jumped away quite well off the inside. Petticoat was fast and astride. Scenic Point in the yellow and Tequila Baby pounced into a forward spot. Kimberly Secret's out wide. Erno improves on the rails on the inside as Super Norwest. Then came Ridden Scandal. Further back in the race then, putting itself into the picture on the inside is Salado. Agatha

Inside, followed by Tequila Baby, Super Norwest, Written Scandal, last into the straight. Scenic Point shows the way. By a length and a half, Petticoat Under Pressure. Kimberly Secret, Sewell DeLong, and now Erno is pushing into the clear. Scenic Point of the 300 leads the way. Length, Kimberly Secrets and Erno are putting in serious challenges now. And Kimberly, they went up to fight it out. Erno the inside holding Kimberly Secrets. Wester Dalby flying at the end, but Erno won it. Erno by 3/4, Kimberly Secrets. Flashed home to grab third. Not sure about 4. Scenic Point.

ready now. Racing, and the Budgie Smugglers come out fairly well. The Ruffy, Mr. Tadashi is the initial leader. The Budgie Smugglers and So You Are. They're both fishing for better spots, particularly So You Are going forward. Sam Hawkins away okay and is going to plonk down in a trailing position on the rails. Clear from Sky Lab and Amplify for now. Mr. Fabulous has been taken back to last. So the Ruffy, Mr. Tadashi, shows the way. Inside the 2,000 metres, and So You Are gallops into a clear second. The stablemate and favourite, the Budgie Smuggler, about 2.5 lengths away, just going to third. On the outside is Sam Hawkins. Amplify switches off lovely in the runner. On the outside of the veteran Sky Lab for now. And still last of all is Mr. Fabulous. It's the other Mr. in front. Today. Inside the 600, Mr. Tadashi, two in front to So You Are. About three further back to the Budgie Smuggler, who still just shades Sam Hawkins, followed by Amplify, Sky Lab, Mr. Fabulous, and for now is last of all, and about 8 lengths off the leader. So Mr. Tadashi makes the running down the back. Still So You Are. Dylan Gibbons allows the Budgie Smuggler to get a little bit closer now in third from Sam Hawkins. Then Amplify, Skylab, Mr. Fabulous. For now, there's absolutely no change to the order. They lead the back and start the on the side of the course. 1,000 to go. Mr. Tadashi by 3/4 now to So You Are. Two further back to the favourite, the Budgie Smuggler. From Sam Hawkins, Amplify, Skylab for now. And Mr. Fabulous being wound up as they race inside the 800 metres. So Mr. Tadashi hanging tough for the time being. A neck in front. Now So You Are turns the screws on the outside and immediately went past it. 600 metres to go and the game's on now. So You Are by two from the Budgie Smuggler and they've opened up a margin on the rest. Amplify going to third. Into the straight. So You Are looking for his first win at a mile and a half. Leads by two on the Budgie Smuggler. He's looking at 6 out of 6 of the journey. He's chipping away. Amplify's going well on the outside. So You Are at the 200. He's got the Budgie Smuggler's measure, I think. So You Are by the Budgie Smuggler. They're slogging it out. Finau's coming with a big run late. A very big run, but So You Are. 2 lengths clear inside the 25, and So You Are beats Finau. Third position, Amplify, and the winning run at the distance has come to an end for the Budgie Smuggler. Sky Labs run home to pick up fifth prize money in front of and the 201 pops have been well beaten, Mr. Fabulous, and the leader, Mr. Tadashi. So You Are, outstayed them there in the hands of Rachel King.

Stand by. Gates are back now, and they're off and racing. Diddle Dumpling and Clear Proof for the first to enter stride. Alabama State. Is a pretty handy, and Berger driving through on the inside off the press, not too far away. Baltoff right behind, further back then to covering state from Snack Bar, and lays about unleashing there between them. Now Decorum in the second half of the field from Tassa Ray Knight Agent back in the yellow wide. Just and further back then as they approach the home corner. Snack Bar. So coming up to the home turn, it's Clear Proof on the outside of Burge. Now Baltoff slipping through on the inside of Off the Press. Diddle Dumpling out wide. Rose further back from Snack Bar, unleashing wedge between runners. Enter the straight. Burge at the 350 leads the way. Clear Proof being wound up on the outside, hanging tough. Baltoff taking a gap. The Press launching, and Snack Bar sneaking along the rails as Off the Press moved up to join Clear Proof. Bartoff now Decorum into the clear and starting to launch. Decorum on the outside went bang inside the 100. That's a great return.

ready now. Racing. And Pembray's jumped out pretty well. Bangkok Hottie was sharp out, but there's Pembray spearing forward. And oh yes, she did, as pushing through Chilly Girl as well. But Pembray gets down to the rails now to lead from Bangkok Hottie, and Chilly Girl grabs leaders back. Clear from Oh Yes She Did, further back to Christina as they settle down. Cheyenne's off the course around Striking Alibi. Then Riccini, Cherry Bombshell and Screen Icons last of all. Pembray in control of a... Bangkok Hottie, Chilly Girl in a stalking role. Half the outside to Oh Yes She Did. Cheyenne's doing work in the run without cover. Then Christina, Striking Alibi, bottled up by Riccini, Cherry Bombshell and Screen Icon. Pembray turns for home in front of Bangkok Hottie. Chilly Girl is sweating on a run. Oh Yes She Did on the outside. Pembray leaves the fence now. Room for a Chilly Girl if good enough. Bangkok Hottie lays it down to Pembray. Chilly Girl is chipping away. Bangkok Hottie moved up to hit the lead. Bangkok Hottie from Chilly Girl. Bangkok Hottie clinging on from Chilly Girl. Bangkok Hottie won it. Great performance in the Furious Stakes, beating Chilly Girl and the Perth filly. Striking Alibi, terrific Sydney debut third. Then Christina, Cherry Bombshell much better. Pembray weakened out from Oh Yes She Did. Cheyenne will go home with excuses. Then Screen Icon and Riccini.

Light blinks. Tramway Stakes. Racing. Transatlantic was one of the first into stride. El Castello out nicely. Parks up on the outside. And Soothsayer pushing through underneath. Private Eye being taken back from the wide draw. Proving on the inside of Attica. Headley Grain settles towards the rear. Private Eye back with him. And Panova is back last of all. Transatlantic pushing on. And does lead here from El Castello. Soothsayer leaders back. Oh, one off the fence. Now Idle Flyer is quickly improving along the rails. So the short price favourite is getting a dream run along the rails. Clear from Attica tugging along. Headley Grange improved a two. And Private Eye and Panova are the last two. Transatlantic looking to make all from El Castello. Idle Flyer races into third position. Room on the inside is Soothsayer. Headley Grange goes to fifth now from Attica. Panova and Private Eye will have to come from last into the straight. Really wound up Transatlantic. Idle Flyer's got plenty of room to go through on the inside. Soothsayer's letting down nicely and Headley Grange is poking through the middle. Soothsayer at odds hits the lead. Idle Flyer's grinding. Headley Grange is the danger. Soothsayer in front. Headley Grange's gunning it down. In front, ahead in front. Headley Grange lunges the inside and forces a very close photo finish. This could go either way. Headley Grange, Soothsayer. Big gap away to Attica. Idle Flyer was one pace down the gate. Then Panova, Transatlantic, Private Eye and El Castello.

Lighters on, ready for the Concord Stakes. Tempted, the odds on favourite. Racing, she's jumped all right, Tempted in the middle, although drifting back a little bit now. Way to the Stars was fast out. Steady Ready pushed on the outside, and Roslyn Stars having a bite for the lead. One a room deep. Mahuna handy, followed by Malkuth and Beska. Two further back to Tempted, two further back to Headwall, who's right on the coattails of the King Secret, railing through from Signor Tortoni and Beebman, the last one. Steady Ready leads here at the 500 from Roslyn Star, Wanarua. Mahuna tucked between them in fourth. Then came Beska Malkoop. Further back then to Way to the Star. Tempted getting to the outside. We're clear running and head.

Gladwell riding for luck. Steady Ready being tested now by Rosalind Starr. Rosalind Starr races to the lead, but here she comes, Tempted. Headwall's bursting through the middle, got buffeted out. Tempted gets a length and a half clear. Headwall tries to recover. Tempted in front from Headwall. Tempted, she loves Randwick. Great win there in the Concord, but boy, Headwall should have finished closer. Followed by King Secret and Beedman in a photo for third. Then from Rosalind Starr, Beska, Mahuna, Senor Tortoni, Steady Ready, Way to the Stars and Wanarua.

ready to run. And they're racing, and Lindemann began very well and raced an early lead. The old Friday's already been given a wind-up out of the gates. He's trying to go forward and match Lindemann as a half in front early doors. Green Spaces rails through. Fangirl gets a prominent spot. Followed then by Travolta, piggyback, Soul of Spain. The Chaya Wolf out wide is really being strangled back through the field and is going to settle now on the outside of Campaldino. So Lindemann gets to the front. Nash takes it over to the running rail and it leads out by two lengths on the European import, the Alfredis. Fangirl lost to cover now in third. Green Spaces fourth the rails. Then came Travolta, Soul of Spain three wide, piggyback the rails. Chaya Wolf Racing smothered up on side of Campaldino. So Lindemann in a nice long rein, travelling sweetly at the 800 metres by two. On the old Alfredis, Fangirl, Green Spaces, pretty handy there on the inside. Further back to Travolta from piggyback, Soul of Spain. Chaya Wolf's happy to sit back and have one last sprint, and Campaldino is the last one. So Lindemann has had the race tailor-made for success. Leads the way by a length and a half on the old Alfredis. Now Green Spaces revved up, getting past the Fangirl briefly as they come up the rise, and Lindemann's gone three lengths clear. The Alfredis, this dour stares, batting on one pace. A gap to Fangirl, Green Spaces. Chaya Wolf's too far back. Lindemann's going great guns in 150. It's Lindemann four lengths clear. Fangirl, Chaya Wolf very late on the scene, but Lindemann well rated in the lead, and that was pinching money. Lindemann won the Chelmsford by two. Chaya Wolf a great finish into second. And the third, Fangirl or the Alfredis. Fangirl will just get it. Then Travolta, Green Spaces, piggyback, Soul of Spain, and Campaldino.

Stand by. And the gates are back. They're off and racing. Abelor began fast, together with the Mona Lisa, and now Watson spearing through on the rails. Starfisticated putting itself in the thick of the action as well. Fortune settles just behind, followed by Mickey and Franz Joseph, beaten for speed and caught wide. On the outside of I Stole a Merc, then Pinhole. Two lengths further back to the heavily back favourite, Stars in Their Eyes, and the Victorian Sneaky Sunrise last of all. Abelor's got the job here to head off Watson. It gets there eventually, but boy, they worked hard early. Abelor now a length in front of Watson. Sophisticated in third, put on the bridle. The Mona Lisa's back on the inside, fourth. Half the outside to Franz Joseph. Then Mickey's Medal on the inside of Fortune. Pinhole, I Stole a Merc, Stars in the Rises moving up out wide. I Stole a Merc racing untractably at that point. So Stars in the Rises trying to get past it. Sneaky Sunrise is the last one. 500 to go. Abelor two in front. Watson's done the chasing, followed by Starfisticated, the Mona Lisa, Franz Joseph, and now Stars in the Rise improving in a 3-4 wide position as they head for home in the last at Ranwick. Abelor pushed on now, a length in front of Watson, two off to Starfisticated. The Mona Lisa's running a cheeky race again. A gap back to Stars in the Rise, six off the lead. Watson now rests the lead. Watson draws two in front of the Mona Lisa. Then Stars in the Rise is winding up slowly. It's Watson, the Mona Lisa, and Stars in the Rise is dropping. It's the Mona Lisa, Stars in the Rise. The Mona Lisa's kicking hard. Oh, the Mona Lisa keeps producing masterpieces. One at a head to Stars in the Rise. Pinhole rattled home on the inside third. Then Watson, Franz Joseph, Mickey's Medal, Abelor, then Starfisticated, Sneaky Sunrise, and I Stole a Merc.

set for the first, and away they go. Hopping in the air and misting it by about two lengths, Lapolo. Kopangyan jumped well with Signetti. And also on the outside, Glide. Utopic Future is just going to ease back. Madame Doubt fire the fence, and at the tail of the field, Lapolo. So Glide with the red distinguishing cap is going to the lead from Kopangyan, who was happy to sit second, and then came Utopic Future. Next along the rails at the neck arched very low there, Signetti, followed by Madame Doubtfire. There's no speed at all, and the outside last, Lapolo, heading towards the top corner, 1,000 metres to go. Is the leader at a saunter by a length and a quarter, Kopangyan. Signetti is third, Utopic Future fourth from Madame Doubtfire, and last of the small group is Lapolo, heading towards the 800 metres, and it has been a slow tempo. The leader is Glide, dictating three quarters of a length, Kopangyan. Then came Signetti, next Utopic Future, who hooks out three wide, a length and a half off the speed to set the race alight. Tracked then two lengths off it by Lapolo, and then Madame Doubtfire. Around the turn, 500 metres to go. Glide in front of Kopangyan, who is chased along on the outside. Utopic Future behind them, Signetti needing room on the fence. And then came Lapolo, brought towards the outskirts. 300 metres to go. Glide in front, tried to dial it up, but here comes Lapolo with a withering run down the centre of the track. Lapolo stomped up, race clear, two lengths, three lengths in front, and this is over. Lapolo is going to be an impressive winner despite a bad start. Very good at the finish, won it by 3.5. Signetti, then came Kopangyan and Utopic Future fighting out third with Glide and a gap Madame Doubtfire.

Starter has them now. Race number two. Gates are back and away, and missing the kick was Bay. Nino goes back to the end. Jenny Gone Bonkers began quickly. Led Celestial Zara. Russian Duchess poised behind those and just sneaking back. Ocean Bay looking for a forward position too. Blue Willow fifth the fence, and then Baywatch a length and a quarter. Tel Aviv and Illy Ivy from Nino and last Korobaniki. Jenny Gone Bonkers the front runner approaching the 1200 meters. Steadied by about a length and a quarter, Celestial Zara. Russian Duchess is third, and fourth is Ocean Bay with some cover. Three quarters of a length away next along the rails, Blue Willow. A length and a quarter, Baywatch, then Illy Ivy, Tel Aviv. Second last is Nino, and last Korobaniki. 1,000 meters to go. Jenny Gone Bonkers at a medium level tempo by about a quarter. Second is Celestial Zara, third Russian Duchess, and fourth is Ocean Bay as they really hit that headwind now at the 800 metres. Blue Willow tucked away, fifth on the inside of Baywatch, a length and a half Tel Aviv, then Illy Ivy, Korobaniki and Nino. So the field start to pack before the corner. Jenny Gone Bonkers a neck in front of Celestial Zara. Then came Russian Duchess, all coiled up behind them at the 550. Next out, three wide Ocean Bay. Bay watches four deep. Behind them, Blue Willow, Tel Aviv. And then Ivy hooked to the outside, still second last. Jenny Gone Bonkers held together down the dip, 350 metres to go. Ocean Bay's a length and a half off her. Then Celestial Zara, who's wayward. And behind them, Tel Aviv and Blue Willow. Jenny Gone Bonkers below the 200. Ocean Bay is wearing her down, though. Ocean Bay moves up on the outside, takes Jenny Gone Bonkers, then Blue Willow, and Ocean Bay forges on to win it by about a length of... Jenny Gone Bonkers, then Blue Willow, Celestial Zara. Next, Tel Aviv, Korobaniki. Behind those horses then was over on the rails, Russian Duchess, Nino, Baywatch and Illy Ivy. A bad last.

set now. Gates are back and away. Final moment jumped away pretty quickly with Beast Mode and Main Man Cash. Between horses, Trey Magnifique picks up ground in the first 150 as well. Beast Mode in the red jacket led with Main Man Cash the outer. Trey Magnifique, final moment just behind them with Saluted. Then Interest Point back in the field. Gorgeous and also Behavior on the rails. They charge to the corner, 6.50 out, and kicking up on the inside, Beast Mode just held a margin from Main Man Cash behind them. Trey Magnifique poised from final moment, Saluted wider, then Thanks Gorgeous, Behavior and also Interest Point. Down Corrigan dip, 400 meters to go. Beast Mode shook up, joined by Trey Magnifique the center, final moments wedging between them, and then came Saluted down the outside from Main Man Cash, beaten off, final moment kicked at the 150. Trey Magnifique digs in for the fight, followed by Saluted. Trey Magnifique, final moment, then Saluted. Behavior is also coming hard. Behavior through the middle, got up. Behavior's won it from Trey Magnifique, Saluted, then final moment. Behind them, Interest Point, Main Man Cash, Thanks Gorgeous, and Beast Mode knocked up to finish last.

They're ready. Favourite drawn the rails gate. Signal and Racing. Cruiserweight jumped well. Ivan's Hero beat it out, and Queen Christine is also forcing up towards the lead. Filio D'Argento improved to fourth, and then came Think So from Untapped. Next is Nick's Choice, and they were followed a length and a half off it by Pure Grunt and Fundamental Nature back to last. Queen Christine is a clear pile. 1,000 metres to go by over a length to Ivan's Hero, Cruiserweight, and then Filio D'Argento. Into the headwind they go. They slacken. Filio D'Argento over racing. Next along the fences, Think So, and then came Untapped at the 800. Pure Grunt, the outer of Nick's Choice, and Fundamental Nature hooked out three wide. Coming up towards the corner at the 700. Christine held together three quarters of a length, Ivan's Hero. A length and a half, Cruiserweight, third the fence, and then Filio D'Argento. Two lengths, Untapped, Think So, Pure Grunt, Nick's Choice, and Fundamental Nature has a lot to do. 500 metres to go. Queen Christine in front had a good buffer. About two and a half to Ivan's Hero, yet to push the button. Cruiserweight to the middle of the corner. And then came Think So, and Fundamental Nature has six lengths to pick up at least. Ivan's Hero up to Queen Christine, 200 metres to go. Cruiserweight's closing a length and a quarter away. Ivan's Hero, Queen Christine together. Cruiserweight slowly but surely. Ivan's Hero at the 50. Cruiserweight, Fundamental Nature come at it, but didn't get there. Ivan's Hero won. Fundamental Nature, Cruiserweight in photos. They were followed behind them by Queen Christine and Untapped. Then Think So, Pure Grunt, Nick's Choice, and Filio D'Argento.

sets, and away they go. Pretty good line, Pretty Baby go to third last, Leopard Shark last, Torture began well from Port Inari, and out three wide, Garner's a Khan, not too far away, Ruby's Choice out deeper, Grinsing a Heart drives up behind them to sit fifth, two lengths Almost an Angel, Pretty Baby, a gap Profligate, and they were followed by Saintly Dancer, La Barita, and Leopard Shark is last at the 900 metres. Torture the leader, three quarters of a length in front of Garner's a Khan. Two lengths Grinsing a Heart, Port Inari with cover, fourth one off the fence, and Ruby's Choice is fifth, three wide. A length and a half, Pretty Baby, Almost an Angel. A length and a quarter away, Profligate. Then La Barita, Leopard Shark, and at the tail of the field is Saintly Dancer. Up to the corner, just over 600 metres to go. Just in front of Garner's a Khan. Ruby's Choice out wider. Grinsing a Heart behind those needing some room. So too Port Inari wedged between fillies from Pretty Baby up the centre. Then Almost an Angel and Saintly Dancers hunting for runs up on the inside, and she's coming on. Garner's

Khan, 300 metres to go, narrowly in front. Pretty Baby is starting to storm down the middle of the course. Pretty Baby goes up to Garner Zagan and claims her, and they're three lengths Portinari. Pretty Baby, 100 metres to go, is searing away, and the South Australian filly's going to trot in. Pretty Baby won it well from Garner Zagan, Portinari, and late Profligate. Then Ruby's Choice, Saintly Dancer, Leopard Shark. Next to finish in the race was Torture. Came well back, almost an angel, in company with La Barita, and a gap to Grinzinger Heart last of all.

set to go. Ready, and they're away. Eurocanto, midfield away, jumping well closer to Free, Blind Rays, and our deep Tornado Valley, and also Dusty. So four in a line after 150. They're a length and three quarters. Eurocanto and also Extreme Rain. Shooting Break put to the sword, and two lengths away at the tail, Wolf Gap. 1,000 metres to go. The leader is closer to Free with Tornado Valley and Dusty out wider. It's three wide, and now Snicks back to sit one off. It's the outer of Blind Rays, who has the box seat trail. A length and a half Shooting Break, Eurocanto, two lengths put to the sword. Towards the end of the field on the rails, Extreme Rain, and last of all is Wolf Gap. So they steadied before the corner, closer to Free and Neck Tornado Valley. Blind Rays is third, has had every chance as they run the corner at the 550. Dusty out three and four deep, and Blind Rays made sure it got out, and then Shooting Break and Eurocanto, and then a gap put to the sword. Wolf Gap still last, closer to Free. 350 out with Tornado Valley, and now Blind Rays made a line of three and went on by two lengths. Shooting Break, and then came Dusty. Blind Rays went for the doctor below the 200 meters and put up three lengths. Tornado Valley, then Shooting Break, and Wolf Gap is flying home. Blind Rays, 100 metres to go, had a decent buffer, and Blind Rays, an excellent win. Wolf Gap, a good run second. Shooting Break third, then Tornado Valley put to the sword. They came in at intervals. Dusty next, closer to Free, dropped away. And then towards the end, Extreme Rain, and the last one to complete the course was Eurocanto.

They are ready. Racing now. New look dwelt slightly. Zambardo goes back to the end. Regal Zeus, the best to leap from Rally, pinstriped, and out wide are Ten Commandments. Then came Evaporate King's Valley, then a wall of three, Asterix, with Zambardo sticking back to last, a new look just preceding. Regal Zeus the leader, by a length and a quarter, Ten Commandments, Freedom Rally third, then Pinstriped, who tucks in, fourth one off the fence, King's Valley fifth the rails, a length away Evaporate, then new look Asterix Zambardo last. Regal Zeus the leader, even tempo to the 1,000 metres and just strides out a little bit better. Two lengths, Ten Commandments, a length away Freedom Rally. Three quarters of

0: Ten Commandments, and then came Pinstripe Freedom Rally. A length and a quarter of in move towards the middle of the course. Asterix well back with Zambardo. So Regal Zeus about to hurtle down. Oregon Dip, 500 metres to go, a length, 10 Commandments, who's tanking up, hands and heels at the moment, two lengths, Pinstripe, Evaporate under heavy pressure down the middle of the course and starting to launch, and then Freedom Rally and Zambardo, Regal Zeus at the 200 metres, with on the outside, moving up boldly, Evaporate, Evaporate goes on by, Zambardo late, then Pinstripe. Evaporate forges on, hands and heels from Shin, and Evaporate won it. Pinstripe a good run second, Zambardo third, Ten Commandments fourth, then Asterix, a gap, Regal Zeus, Freedom Rally, Kings Valley, and New Look.
1: Ooh, a little bit later, both off 75, one was in a novice and one was in a hand. Risen in the weights, did place off 82 and 84, including at Ascot, and that was in May. Obviously expected to take this slight ease in grade in his stride. So he's been well supported, song and dance, but does have stall 12 to overcome. And that is not an easy gate. Helm Rock on the left-hand, Dixieland Blues. There is Studious, song and dance in the green and white colours. Knight's Gold's got the white cheek pieces. Newfangled's in the gold colours. Indian Spirit, who I expect to go back from the wide out gates, in the grey. First Ambition could get a good run of things. Michael Keady's just a bit quiet. But First Ambition's dropped in the weights a little bit. And were the yard in big. The only thing is he was bought off Carl Burke. And historically that hasn't always proved an easy yard to progress horses from. So that could be the reason why First Ambition might not be quite in the position to make the most. That is a horse, Commander of Life, that's got a chance. More of him in a moment after updated the betting. Dixieland Blues 30, Song and Dance 4-1, Knight's Gold 11-2, Commander of Life 13-2, with 8-1 Londoner and First Ambition, 11s for Helm Rock, and 16-1 bar those. Yeah, Commander of Life, Jess Macy had a real torrid time, virtually went a year without a winner. Lots of placings, including this horse, but he has dropped quite a long way. He was placed off 76 and 70, off 80 twice here at Wolves in February, and he's still only 78. And it was a good performance at Doncaster last time because it was an against the tempo win. He made very, very rapid progress. He's drawn stall 8 here. I do quite like his chances of running well for a yard that really are well worth keeping an eye on. Through the learning process, Newfangled, Helm Rock, Londoner all in, Studious, Chalk Mountain, and Indian Spirit. So we're waiting for Knight's Gold, Dixieland Blues, and Houston. Song and Dance and Commander of Life. Houston about to go forward. 347 days off the track, so presumably Houston did have a problem. Hopefully he is over. First start for a new yard as well. George Wood looking for a double. So four to go. Four left to go. Knight's Gold, Dixieland Spirit, in company with Song and Dance and Commander of Life. Knight's Gold just getting straightened up, looking for three on the night for Billy Lochnan as he's happy hunting ground. Song and Dance going into stall 12. Commander of Life with the blindfold on. And Dixieland Blues. Good quality handicap this, with three to go, now two. Dixieland Blues and Commander of Life, the last two here. Chalk Mountain just a little bit restive in the stalls. Commander of Life will be the last one here. All in for the attheraces.com/marketmovers handicap and away head. First Ambition just dwelt coming out. Chalk Mountain moving forward and Song and Dance, ridden quite aggressively by Kieran Fallon to the outside, going to try and cross in front of the field. Song and Dance from Chalk Mountain. Knight's Gold as the leader swings across in front of them. So as they settle down, it's Song and Dance who's made the running rail from Dixieland Blues. Knight's Gold, blue and white, then the grey Chalk Mountain. Studious the other grey alongside, with Newfangled in the gold colours on the running rail. Commander of Life covering up Londoner with Helm Rock as they prepare to turn into the back straight. At this stage, those that dropped in towards the rear include Indian Spirit, First Ambition, who was slow away, and Houston, along with Helm Rock, are the four that are out the back. Race is upped again as Knight's Gold takes over midway down the back straight and continues to race on keenly. Going a decent gallop here with racing in second, Song and Dance with Chalk Mountain. Commander of Life's on the outside of Studious and Dixieland Blues in the striped colours. Helm Rock on the inside.

side of Houston, and the last two remain first ambition, and last of all is in spirit. So Knight's Gold just trying to get a breather in. Billy Lockman round the turn leads Chalk Mountain and Song and Dance, who's in third place in the green and white. Studious with Dixieland Blues, who's never left the rail. Commander of Life is three wide on the outside of Londoner, who still travels okay but is amongst horses with Newfangled. And then behind these first ambition as they make the turn for home, Knight's Gold lead. Chalk Mountain and Song and Dance are the closest pursuers. Dixieland Blues with Commander of Life pulled towards the outside. Then Londoner, who moves back towards the inside with Newfangled. Song and Dance angles out and takes over with over a furlong to go. Song and Dance has the initiative. Dixieland Blues then towards the inside. Londoner continues to run on. Song and Dance with Londoner missing a chance is still a neck down as they go for the line. Song and Dance, I think, will land the gamble. I think Song and Dance beat Londoner close for third. That was between Dixieland Blues and First Ambition, who made a lot of ground amongst horses, was involved with Newfangled.

has faced some of the most salty competition. Broke the maiden at Laurel, then went to Churchill Downs in the Bashford Manor behind Blessed Flyer, who I think we're going to see at Churchill Downs for the Tomlinson Barn. That's been very impressive. Was behind Lucky, finishing eighth in the Hickory Tree Stakes. So going to try Stakes Company again. The barn feels this one is of that quality, but going to do it on the turf. And almost a positive ROI for the Salzman Barn, going from the dirt to the turf. Good numbers as well, two sprints to a route distance. And then finally, Royal Authentic for the Vasquez Barn. Carlos Montano going to be aboard, and had some trouble last time out behind Induction, who was a very easy winner that day, would have been your far and away favorite in this race. Did improve, showed some speed. This one stretching out for the second time on the grass. Definitely can be involved in the early side of pace things as well. But a good one coming up here in the Kitten's Joy. They'll be crossing over onto the course momentarily. Start of the late pick five. Everything mandatory here with closing day. Another good race for the juveniles coming up next. Good luck.

Minnesota post time. Again, it's mandatory payout today on carryover type wagers. So the money will go out here in the Elite Pick 5.

0: Horses arriving at the gate for the seventh race, starting late pick five. The pool now for $54,000 as we get the final five races of the season. Reminder, mandatory payout there in that late pick five. Life Pageant going to be the first to move in right now, 9-2. We have three horses at 2-1, numbers 3, 4, and 7, all vying for favoritism here in the Kitten's Joy. Mile and a 16th on this outer turf course. We should give a big round of applause to our turf crew who keep this course in such great shape throughout a demanding summer season. It's a great job to Leif and his crew for the turf course this season. Once again, Colonial. Heracles, Paco Lopez. Paco looking for his fifth winner on the day. Here's Royal Authentic. Friday Night Club, they'll be the final two. We'll be all set here, the 17th running of the $125,000 Kitten's Joy here on Old Dominion Day. Friday Night Club, Jareth Loveberry to complete the line. Goes in. They're in the gate. And the race is on, and the Kitten's Joy stay. Good start out wide for Friday Night Club. Showing some speed as Call Me Mickey J mightily down toward the inside. They're going at it early here as Call Me Mickey J, Friday Night Club. They square off into that first turn. Mightily going to drop off them and sit three lengths back in third. It's length and a half more back to Heracles in the four spot. Then comes Popcorn. Life's Pageants to the inside and long shot Royal Authentics at the back early on. It's off now, Friday Night Club. Call Me Mickey J didn't want to get in a battle there. Going to sit back second and shift toward the two path as they try to slow it down now after that early quickness. Down at the inside, Mightily now on hold, 23.62 seconds that opening quarter mile. Royal Authentic, who was last going into the turn, is all the way up to third now. On the outside is Heracles fifth. They really bunch up, though, after stringing out early. Or then back to the two at the back. That's Popcorn and Life's Pageant. Just over 4.5 furlongs left to go in the Kitten's Joy Stakes. And up front, it's Friday Night Club. Friday Night Club by a neck now. It's getting closer in that second spot. Call Me Mickey J. Royal Authentic out wide. So three big prices up top through an opening half in 48.67 seconds. Meanwhile, Mightingly is staying down toward the Popcorn starts to make a little bit of a bid. Here's Popcorn up to fifth now. Length more back to Heracles. Life's Pageant trails. Friday Night Club a half length in front of Call Me Mickey J. On the outside, Royal Authentic. Mightily traveling well toward the inside. Going to need a seam. That looks like they're going to go out to the three path and try to get the jump on Popcorn, who's starting to erupt on the far outside. So they stack up four across. Popcorn and Mightily, those are the two going best at this point, and they come into the stretch pretty much as one. Popcorn on the outside goes to the front. Mightily battles on. Heracles from out of the pack is now up to third. Down to the inside, Friday Night Club. The early pace setters have faded off the scene. It's Popcorn and Axel Concepcion by the 16th pole. Mightily not going down without a fight, but is still three quarters of a length behind Heracles. Popcorn has got it. Popcorn wins the Kitten's Joy by two. Mightily was second. Heracles third. Fourth was Life's Pageant getting up over Friday Night Club.
1: Cody R, two lengths, No Other Like You, in front of Stunning Sapphire. This field would be strung out over 25 lengths. Irresistible Worse Than Midfield on the inside from Andy Sybil. Will Believe around that pair. Fiery Lucy next to last, and Audacity is at the tail of the field, heading for home just over a quarter mile to go. And Sunny Ray is the leader. Here comes My Stubborn Lassie with a threat on the outside. Too Delirious boxing on, and Cotillard is making good ground near the inside. Ada Clare is still in with a fighting chance. Sunny Ray is standing on a thin ledge with 100 yards to go, challenged by Ada Clare and No Other Like You. No Other Like You and Ada Clare and Sunny Ray, and in a blanket finish, I believe Ada Clare got there from Like You. Sunny Ray is up close, and so is Fiery Lucy, who was slicing through late.

starting gate. It's post time for the seventh race. Calvin's Ride and City Tripper load in. Up next, it's Certain. Then the gray, Mackenzie's Nova. The one gray. Here's the other gray, Big Vince. And still waiting for John Dutton. And here comes John Dutton up into line. They're set. And they're off. Big Vince from the outside for the lead along with John Dutton. Then comes City Tripper, Mackenzie's Nova, and Calvin's Ride as they head down the back stretch, and it's John Dutton by a half length. Big Vince on the outside in second. Then comes Calvin's Ride in third. Certain races.

stretch, John Dutton, Calvin's ride. Then it's Bake the Wire, John Dutton. Dutton by a length and a half. Calvin's ride, second, Big Vince, third, Certain, and fourth, 109 the time for the six furlongs.

0: So five still holding favoritism as they close the gates up here. Five, Al Unguido, Ignacio Lara riding for Rodrigo Quinteros. Tommy Shelby, the market mover, down the bottom, number six. Alberto Vasquez riding for Jandro Jose Ale. They start to pack up here in the stalls. Lon White, Macho has loaded in his heart, friends. Al Unguido, the favorite, will be the last at the 1900 meters. Ready and racing, away they go, and Lon White won the start clearly off the inside, found the lead with ease, goes to clear by 2.5 lengths early for Endo Macho, who's going to lead up the second division here, half a length back to Al Unguido in third, 2.5 to El Rector, half a length back to Tommy Shelby, and last of all is Hart Friends. It's Lon White who leads them past. Shows them a clean pair of heels. 2.5 lengths to Tremendo Macho in second position. 3/4 of a length back is Al Unguido, getting closer now to the leader and starting to make a move down the back. It's 3.5 to 4 lengths back to El Rector in fourth. A length and a half to Al Tommy Shelby, and Hart Friends is last, spotting the leader the best part of 10 lengths. Lon White is rolling along, keeping the pace very genuine. Inside the 1,000 they travel, they pass midway, and he leads by 2.5 to now Al Unguido, who starts to get closer in second position, traveling strongly on the bridle. 3 lengths back is Tremendo Macho, who's staying intact for now. Al Rector's being scrubbed along in fourth position from Tommy Shelby, who still looks like he's got something to offer at the moment, traveling well enough at the back of the field, Hart Friends behind him. It's Lon White the leader, but not for long. Al Unguido starts to make its move and work around to the lead. Al Unguido from Lon White, 2.5 to Tremendo Macho. Then came up on the outside there, El Rector, Tommy Shelby, the inside, starts to run on now from Hart Friends, who's last of all. Al Unguido started to hit a bit of a flat spot here at the top of the straight. Lon White starting to kick back, not making any margin or any ground on him at the moment. Half a length from Tommy Shelby, who begins to storm home. It's Al Unguido all out. Here's Tommy Shelby. He's ridden the patient race back in the field, and Tommy Shelby storms over the top and gets there in a nick of time. Tommy Shelby by 3/4 of a length to Al Unguido in second position, and third across in the run was Lon White.
1: Came on the inside, Extraordinary One, boots on the ground. You Mule is starting to mow them down, right down the extreme outside, is coming home well. Boots on the ground goes with You Mule after this leader. More Joe Spirit joined and headed. It's out wide on the track. You Mule and boots on the ground, boots on the ground, boots on the ground from You Mule. Back third is More Joe Spirit. Then Unbridled Weather, Extraordinary One, and Big Time Boss was last. 1:10.

after that. Rich's best deal to the lead has a lot of early time start. Earthsong taking second. Hurricane Moe back to third on the rail. Down the back stretch. Rich's best deal broke sharply, gets a breather. Here's Earthsong on the outside to move up within a half length.

to the leader here, and a link back to Hurricane Mo, third and last, the horse with experience, lifetime start number 5. Right behind the two first-time starters, Rich's Best Deal, Edwin Gonzalez. Daniel Centeno has Earth Song right there, neck behind, going into the turn. And these two quicken the pace around the turn, putting two lengths on Hurricane Mo. Carlos Rojas in an all-out drive with him, but he's trying to make up some ground three wide right now as they round the far turn. All three runners right there in contention. Any of them can win it. Earth Song finds himself between horses. Rich's Best lights on down at the rail, and Hurricane Mo is asked to go, and he accelerates. Leads, puts away Rich's Best Deal, who drops to the back. Hurricane Mo trying to get up into second, but as they come towards the 16th pole, it is Earth Song by the Triple Crown winner, Justify. Here's Further Ado's little brother, finish well ahead, and he's won it convincingly by 8 or 9. Hurricane Mo trots across the line, second. Rich's Best Deal, third. Big gallop out, too, from Earth Song, who will appreciate more distance in the first career race.

0: and Piccadilly will soon move forward. As we wait for Palavra Cruzada to come forward. Umami takes a turn. Canberra, light blue and white, over on the far side. Opiski is also still at the back in the grey and blue. In goes Canberra, two to go. One of them now is Arukama. Arukama goes in. And we're just about ready. Arukama moving forward. Opiski, the last one. Opiski then to be the last one into the stalls. Moves forward. Field set. 1,300 metres is the trip for the six of them. And they're sent on their way. Away and racing, and Arukama broke out really nicely towards the centre. Red headgear, red colours, go straight to the front end. Piccadilly against the inside rail, just a little bit green in the early stages, as is Umami, the two newcomers from the Luis Estevez stable. Towards the outside of Piski, he is pressing forward in the grey to slot into second place, with Canberra between them and Palavra Cruzada deep on the course in fourth place. The two newcomers just struggling to go the early gallop at the moment, facing a bit of kickback, and their heads are quite high as they go through halfway on their way back towards home. And Arukama, it is who leads the way by 2.5 lengths. To Opiski in second place, with Canberra against the inside rail in third. That gap's grown to 4 lengths now. Piccadilly tries to make up some ground in the green colours against the inside, with the stripes and the yellow cap of Palavra Cruzada down the centre of the track. There's been nothing from Umami. They have 400 metres left to run. Just being chivvied along now is Arukarama. And now Arukarama under Alter Domingos is going to stretch right away from them. Really impressive performance. This is led from the moment the stalls opened. Ultra professional, and she's going to go away and get a win on the board. Arukarama. It is nice and easy winner for favourite backers. Beats Piccadilly into second place. Is a long way clear of Canberra in third place. And then they were clear of Umami, who made up a bit of ground late on and has grabbed fourth.
1: Starcourt still in front. She drifts a bit. It's Starcourt with the lead. Timely Secret on the outside. Second, My Cajun Lady trying to move up. It's Starcourt with the lead. A 16th to go. She's led every jump of the way. Timely Secret with Surge. Here comes My Cajun Lady accelerating late. Wild finish here. Let's see My Cajun Lady.

0: Right, so runners down at the start, into Sandman, just walking across the stripe with the dark things. Alku Warrior, interesting purchase, Alku Warrior. Chris Mason has very few horses that he buys in. There's a few foundation families. I didn't think Alku Warrior was an obvious purchase. Desdon did well with him early on. It cost a grand, and then he ran well as a two-year-old, but I thought he was just an early two-year-old that Des had sort of squeezed to get a sale out of, which they did, but I didn't expect him to joe to Chris Mason. Alku Warrior's won once for Chris, but I'm not quite sure he's going to be open to the same improvement that Chris's homebreds are. Whizzy Dizzy is an interesting 5-furlong contest, but I did think this is the one that could collapse pace-wise. Now, it's not easy to get a run here when that happens at Wolves, but I had 6 horses that I thought were forward runners here. Now, that's part of 5 furlongs, obviously. It's not just speedy, it's where they normally sit in the run. And that could set it up for the horse that's been well supported, the Flying Seagull. I would imagine we have a Brighton and Hove Albion players tuning in if the Flying Seagull has been well backed. He's a 3-1 chance. He was 11-1 when I put it down last night. Now, he is one of the hold-up horses, so he's going to need luck. But if they do go nuts up front, then the Flying Seagull, if he's just ridden with a little bit of patience, the danger is you want to chase a strong pace. It doesn't necessarily help. You've sort of got to gamble that they're going to go quick. If they do, the Flying Seagull's a chance. So Flying Seagull and Whizzy Dizzy. Blue Force, we can see in the red and black colours, was successful last time. That was over 6, but has won course and distance in the past. That's 3 weeks since the last victory. Looking well in the paddock was La Belle Forest for Archie Watson. Number 11 there, so he's saying stand on, side on rather. General Assembly went to post early. He's got a stripe on the face. Lewis Edmonds just lost the form, but the return to the all-weather might be a help. He only finished 5th on it last time, but he had a couple of placed efforts prior to that. Purple Jacket Green Hoop is Too Darn Good, who's just appeared to be marking time and then popped up to win, might now be high enough again. So loading up, going beginning to get underway, and I think this race could be a pretty swift one. Whizzy Dizzy was the first one to go into the stalls, followed by the Flying Seagull, who's been the market mover of the day. So Whizzy Dizzy, the Flying Seagull, the first two to take their places in stalls. Next up will be La Belle Forest. La Belle Forest goes in. Next up will be Midnight Call. So Midnight Call joining La Belle Forest, the Flying Seagull, and Whizzy Dizzy in the stalls. Next up is Alku Warrior, which will make us just over halfway through the loading process. 5 in, 4 out. Followed in by Enter Sandman, and then Too Darn Good, which will leave us with the market leader and General Assembly. Blue Force goes in. General Assembly will be the last of this 9-strong field for the Get the Inside Track with RaceDayReady.com handicap. 5 furlongs. All in. And they're off. Flying Seagull just shifted to the left, and not the best away was Blue Force, as early on it's the purple colours of Too Darn Good blazing along with Alku Warrior, and on the inside Midnight Call. Free behind the leaders, La Belle Forest with Whizzy Dizzy posted wide. La Belle Forest is very keen, trying to muscle up on the inside Blue Force to get a better position. And these enter Sandman. At the back of the field, the Flying Seagull is last of all with Whizzy Dizzy posted 3 wide. And also towards the back is General Assembly. Out in front, it's Midnight Call. Alongside is Too Darn Good Alku. Then on the running rail is Blue Force as they make the turn. Then La Belle Forest enter Sandman. Seagull has about 2 behind, and they include Whizzy Dizzy and General Assembly. Midnight Call has come through with Too Darn Good. They lead from in third place, Alku Warrior. The Flying Seagull pull towards the outside is making ground, but kicking Too Darn Good has gone 2 lengths clear. Out of the pack, Blue Force emerges, Midnight Call and enter Sandman, but it's Too Darn Good going to live up to the name. Too Darn Good won it close for second. Midnight Call into Sandman and Blue Force back in fourth. The Flying Seagull stayed on into fifth.
1: We are joined by Hard Circle out in the center of the race course, and one from the outside is Hammerhead. So 4 of them vying for command. English Law backs out of that battle. And in behind this, about 6th at this stage, is High Beta, who has been a little bit keen through these opening furlongs. They are followed by Debt Limit racing on the inside of Siesta Key. Outsource is on the outside of that pair, has about 10 lengths to make up. A couple of lengths more to Rabaha. Vintage Vino is second to last, and the distant trailer is Hot Property. 22-3, Urgency, not shy. He's saying Catch Me If You Can and speeding along to make that point with a two-length advantage on Hammerhead, racing in second. Then comes Hard Circle, who's made it over to the rail under Mirage, getting a little bit closer too. English Law's fourth, four lengths off the pace. High Beta is next. A couple of more back to Debt Limit on the inside of Outsource. That pair is followed by Rabaja. Siesta Key has now a dozen lengths to make up. Still four lengths back to Vintage Vino and Hot Property. 111 flat. Urgent. He's been moving right along. Hammerhead comes to a gauge in second. On the inside, Hard Circle is asked for a bit more. English Law is trying to be resurgent, angling to the outside with every chance. Rabaja in the blue moving through traffic. And Debt Limit on the far outside. There's an eighth of a mile to go. And Urgency still clear by three. Hard Circle, English Law trying to get to him, as is Debt Limit. It's going to be Urgency, who used that speed weapon to take them all the way. Good effort from Hard Circle. Battle for the minors. Among them were Rabaja and Debt Limit. Another for Junior Alvarado, and another good one for Linda Rice.

Post Parade for the Richard Grubb Cup. Number one is Blazing Damsel. Contreras rides for trainer Joan Mitchell and owner Andrew Roberts. Number two is Leezy 8. Deshaun Gaskin riding for trainer Desmond Maynard and owners Dwayne Newsom and Lisa Jean Ryan. Scratch the three. Number four is Mo Maxi racing for Pan Am Racing and Alex Eigelman. Juan Crawford rides for trainer Steve Cathcart. Number five is Bruno Schickedan's Really Thirsty. Zerrell Ford rides for trainer Julie Mathis. Number six is Empty Gesture, Pietro Moran riding for trainer Angus Buntain and owner Lanny McDonald. Number seven is Take My Bourbon Neat. 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

Race 7 field set to head behind the starting. It is now post time for the Richard Grubb Cup. Momoxie, still the favorite at 7-5, 2-1 on the number 8 Spirit Bear. As we inch closer to the Prince of Wales Stakes today, first in for the Richard Grubb Cup is Blazing Damsel, Luis Contreras, Leezy 8, and Deshaun Gaskin. 6-5 favorite Momoxie looking to remain unbeaten here at Fort Erie. Really Thirsty and Zero Ford. Empty Gesture with Pietro Moran looking for his second win on the day. Take My Bourbon Neat, last year's Rondo Bay winner with Sofia Vives. Last in will be Spirit Bear with Ryan Munger. All set.

0: They're off in the Richard Grubb Cup. Spirit Bear broke a bit slowly from the outside. Speed Towards the Rail from Blazing Damsel with Mo Moxie between horses. Really Thirsty and Take My Bourbon Neat from the outside also is Empty Gesture. It's a very clustered early pace. Leezy 8 gets away, tracking the pace on the inside. Two lengths better than the trailer, Spirit Bear. It is a battle up front, a short advantage to Mo Moxie and Juan Crawford with Blazing Damsel on the inside under Luis Contreras. Empty Gesture right there under Moran with Take My Bourbon Neat out widest. Then we have Leezy 8 and Deshaun Gaskin down along the inside with Really Thirsty and Zerol Ford, and still at the back down towards the rail now is Spirit Bear and Ryan Munger. Opening quarter was 22-3, and the complexion now changes. Blazing Damsel and Empty Gesture both back out of it. It's Mo Moxie and Juan Crawford cruising away as Take My Bourbon Neat all tires. The closers are going to have to get going now as Mo Moxie is in control at the head of the lane. Really Thirsty has good momentum from the far outside. Blazing Damsel finding another gear, and Spirit Bear rallying up the inside. It's Mo Moxie still on top. Spirit Bear trying to launch a late rally. Mo Moxie clinging to the lead, looking for the winner. It's Mo Moxie and Juan Crawford. Mo Moxie wins over a closing Spirit Bear, close for third between Really Thirsty and Blazing Damsel. 6.5 in 1/16 and 4.
1: Who's racing in fifth? That is Jabillion in sixth. Then comes a Triple Start, Kulwar, as the field continues down the back stretch. They go past the half in 47-2. Your leader is Hallen by a neck. Faster keeps the pressure on in second. Then in third, it is Outsider up the inside. Maximum Faith races in fourth. Justice Is Sweet begins to pick it up from fifth. As the field heads toward the three-quarter mark, it is Faster who leads it. But here comes Outsider closing with a rush in second. Third to Hallett racing in fourth. It's Justice Is Sweet. Fifth to Standpoint. Three quarters, 1:11 and 3. It is Outsider, your new leader, but up the inside. Here comes Justice Is Sweet. Faster races in third. A late charge from Triple Start. But as they near the wire, Justice Is Sweet. Justice Is Sweet will win by 3. Photo for place between Triple Start and Outsider with Jabillion in fourth. One.
2: Cats going through center field in the Red Silks. Conflict is drifting a long way back. In fact, will be last reaching the top of the hill. Early Autumn is keeping her company back at the rear. As they descend right-handed past the 6-furlong pole, Elegante Miz leads the way from Citrus Springs and Smoke on the inside, with Dazzling fourth, one off the fence, and Casablanca Queen out deep running fifth. Cardio Cat guided down to the rail, followed by Up Before the Dawn in the orange colours. Then comes Early Autumn, and Conflict, patiently ridden by Pratt, is back at the tail. At the half-mile pole, would spot the speed to 7 lengths. It's Elegante Miss dictating terms, half a length to the good of Citrus Springs, 1 length to Dazzling in the three-path, and Queen is circumnavigating the field. Smokers just in behind them, the white with green cap. Up Before the Dawn, picking up some ground in the orange, splitting horses. Early Autumn's out very wide. Cardio Cat on the fence. Early Autumn, one of the last at the top of the stretch. And Conflict is back behind horses, about to start a move, but with 6 lengths to make up. It's Elegante Miss still in front, 3/16 to go from Citrus Springs. Citrus Springs, the Irish filly, getting on terms now with Elegante Miss, followed by Up Before the Dawn. It's Citrus Springs. Up Before the Dawn's finishing boldly. Citrus Springs needs the wire. Photo. Citrus Springs possibly just held Up Before the Dawn, who made a big lunge. Elegante Miss third, and Conflict belatedly into fourth, but it was a non-threatening fourth.

Don't stops on the outside, now up into second, Coinage third, and then it stopped the spread, tucked in along the inside in fourth. Tony O's in fifth. Big Rich also is along the inside in second last, having to put on the brakes ever so slightly, four off the lead, and five lengths to Ialfgar, who's taking in proceedings at the back of the pack. Seems like destiny, pressure from Coinage on the outside, and Brown Don't Stop on the three wide side. Those three across the track. Stop the spread behind the leaders in fourth, a length and a half, two off the lead. Big Rich scrapes the paint in fifth. Tony O in second last, six off the lead, and then about 10 lengths to the trailer, Ialfgar. The opening half in 47 and 3/5 as they go on to the far turn. Seems like destiny and Brown Don't Stop. These two are almost on even terms. Third place stopped the spread, three lengths off the lead. Big Rich is toward inside in fourth, then five lengths to Tony O. Coinage drops back. Ialfgar is at the back as they arrive at the top of the home stretch. Seems like destiny under a hand ride as Brown Don't Stop comes under a busy ride. Stop the spread. Big Rich towards the inside, third and fourth. Tony O in fifth. One to go. Seems like destiny sent down for the drive, has a lead by three lengths. Big Rich stopped the spread, second and third in deep stretch. Seems like destiny leads by two. Big Rich lunging at that one late, but it seems like destiny who prevails over Big Rich. Then it stopped the spread and Brown Don't Stop.

as they play. So shouldn't be too far away from a start here.

So up comes the 8 in Fuego Veloz. Loading away. Here is a Tundra loading into 2. Bahia Morena. Paquita del Barrio with Todas Vuelven. And Pertuti the last. Over the 1,000 meters. Movement to the inside in 3, 4, and 5. Steadies. Starter holding them. Right now, racing. Away they go. Pertuti has bolted out of the machines here and heads right across in the early part. Todas Vuelven also working forward with Miss Arena, making a line of 5 here. Baldera, and on the inside, Tundra. In behind them, Buena Artista, followed there by Validada. Then came next in running Arena. Deeper out on the course, Bahia Morena, widest of all, Paquito del Barro, and up on the inside, Fuego Veloz. Into the straight they come, 450 to go, and it's Tundra the leader. From up on the outside, Miss Arena getting going as well. Todas Vuelven, Pertuti, starting to pick them up here in the late part. Pertuti coming right past them into the final 200 metres. Over on the far side, Sister Ping gives chase along with Miss Arena, but the market's spot on late, and Pertuti's going to come away for a very comfortable win. Pertuti by the best part of 3.5 lengths here at the line, eased up as well. Beats home Sister Ping, and third across, Miss Photo fourth. 13's going to win. 13-1-6 are your numbers. 13-1-6 and a photo. Pertuti has really shown off his true colours here today for Jorge Gonzalez. That jump was incredible. Was at least two.

0: The race is on in the Old Dominion Oaks. Fondeview broke sharply. Paco puts that one right at the front at once. Soloist coming through to the inside to challenge from Storm's Wake, the favorite. Dagmar, they're joining that second flight. Dagmar is coming after Fondeview as they go up to the front end. It's Fondeview into that first turn. Dagmar now up a clear second. Soloist third to the inside. And the favorite Storm's Wake going to sit fourth in those bright green colors, about three off the top. It's a length and a half more back to Susie. Another length and a half to Dandona, who races in sixth. At the back, Thankfulness and Getting Serious. They're about front to back as they run through that first sweeping turn of the Colonial Outer Turf course. And the pace is moderate here, 25.14 seconds, as Fondeview tries to slow him down up top, front by three quarters of a length. Dagmar on the outside presses closer now, but up to within a neck of this leader as they really go slowly up the back stretch here in the Oaks. Soloist just in behind them under a good hold in third. Storm's Wake is fourth, three off the top, going to stay out in the two path there. It's down to the inside is Susie, who's next in fifth. Dandona starts to inch forward from sixth. Then comes Thankfulness, Getting Serious. They're now covered by just 7.5 or 8 lengths as they go to the far turn. 49.94 seconds was the opening half mile in the Old Dominion Oaks. It's been Fondeview throughout with steady down the back stretch from Dagmara. Dagmara giving a little bit of a cue there to go after Fondeview. Meanwhile, Storm Wakes is following Dagmara out too deep, is up into third. Soloist still bottled up down toward the inside. Dandona's coming under pressure, but is gaining out four wide as they come siege on this leader. Fondeview just in front. Here's Storm's Wake being produced out three wide. Dagmara back between them in the third spot. Is tucked in down toward the fence. Fondeview still with some kick left, though. Fondeview tries to kick on. Storm's Wake down the outside. Soloist up the inside. Susie is putting in a late run. White Cap going to shift to the outside. Storm's Wake and Soloist take over. Susie down the outside. It's Storm's Wake on the outside. Down at the fence, Soloist. Storm's Wake just in front. Soloist battles on. They hit the wire. Storm's Wake got it. It might be a nose. Soloist was right there. Susie and then
1: has horse. He's going to duck to the inside. It's Smuggler's Gold is coming on the scene. Here comes Smuggler's Gold. Smuggler's Gold outside with Peroto, and these two are kicking on together. Peroto inside with a head in front. Smuggler's Gold second on the outside. It's Peroto. Peroto's going to win it. Peroto giving Charlie Marquez three. Smuggler's Gold second. Ohana Empire from the rear gets third. Giant James was fourth.
2: And Storm Search needs to get going. All pepped up in front, but here they come. They're lining up behind. All pepped up. All pepped up. One furlong to go. Cat Pacino moving on the outside. Then it's Kitty Cocktail along the rail with Golden Hall is 16th to go. All pepped up maintains the lead, and All Pepped Up takes them gate to wire. Kitty Cocktail second. Cappuccino is third, and Golden Hall ran fourth.

0: front instead. So they're going to change approach here with number two, Animal Farm. Who's very on edge? Here's the two. Blindfold now fitted. Animal Farm backing up towards the gates. Goes in. All set. 1400 meters is the trip. And they're sent on their way. Animal Farm was just slowly away into stride. Ubuntu got out really nicely towards the center. Street Life in the blue and green, the red with the white star on the outside is just in time. These are the first three. Rail at all not too far behind. Black and red with against the inside rail. Animal Farm, Impotente Star, red colors, yellow sash at the back of the field. Only four lengths off the leader. As they reach the end of the back straight, it's Ubuntu who leads to Street Life in second with Just In Time in third. Fourth place is Animal Farm with Relator next in the field and Impotente Star now starting to latch on and make up some progress. They're through halfway. Ubuntu by a half length to Street Life in second place. Here comes Animal Farm now and pushed along into third. Fourth place for Just In Time, Impotente Star is smoothly making progress. They've dropped Relator, who's not involved today. Ubuntu and Animal Farm go on from Impotente Star. Just In Time comes next with Street Life. It's Animal Farm who's gone to the front here. Animal Farm, with just over 250 minutes to run, has gone on from Impotente Star to the outside Just In Time. Then it's Ubuntu. It's Animal Farm who's packing away here. Animal Farm in the mud. Goes on to score. Animal Farm comfortably from Impotente Star in second. Third, Just In Time. Fourth, Ubuntu. Really nice performance by the two horse here. Animal Farm, who's won stylishly and has gone right away from Impotente Star in second place. Back in third, then, was Just In Time, who was always handy. Before in fourth place, Ubuntu, who has finished well beaten in the end. But Animal Farm has won it.
1: Off they run, and best away Liddy on the Nile. And up the inside goes Star Attraction to hit the front, showing speed on the outside, Perfecta. Go Giffen the rail and last early Z train, and Star Attraction finds herself in the lead with Perfecta out the stretch, who takes over. And Sky Chanet. Perfecta run out to lead by over a length to Star Attraction, now clicking away from them by four lengths. Lying in third, Liddy on the Nile. On the inside is Go Giffen. One away last is Z-Train, all alone, and Perfecta dashing out in front to lead by five, now six. Star Attraction second. Two lengths away, Liddy on the Nile third, and Go Giffen fourth. Last of all is Z-Train. That first quarter was 24-2, but continuing to add to the margin, and Perfecta inside the half mile with a 10-length lead and is trying to really just break this field straight away. And Perfecta just a sizable margin now over Star Attraction, a dozen lengths. The three behind a Z-Train, Liddy on the Nile, Giffen, and Perfecta. Catch me if you can as they go inside the 5/16ths by at least a dozen lengths to Star Attraction. On the outside is Z-Train from Liddy on the Nile and Go Giffen. All alone, Perfecta and Sky Chanet down the stretch in front by at least 10 lengths. And Go Giffen and Star Attraction trying to make some ground. They have a furlong to run, and wow, look at Perfecta's lead. It's just a monstrous performance. And although Star Attraction's running on, they haven't got within earshot at any stage of the race. And Sky Chanet's just blazing a trail of victory all the way on Perfecta by 6 lengths. From Star Attraction, Liddy on the Nile, Z-Train, and Go Giffen was last. 129.92.

Enough to Load, Sicilian Defense, Last One to Load, Ambassador Blue, and they're off. A little bit of a jostle for Escapades at the back. Light Fantastic is going out to the lead. Global Prosperity is up close in the early going. Escapades is trying to get right into it. Keen along the rail. And Sicilian Defense is a close up fourth, three lengths off speed. Then Abrigado racing on the inside of C Vista. Ambassador Blue, five lengths, covers the field. Tough trip so far for Escapades. Just steadying right. Just an absolute nightmare. He's going to have to be King Kong to win from there. It's Light Fantastic in front. Global Prosperity is second. Two more lengths. Escapade to go after those leaders through a quarter that went in 22 and 3/5 seconds. Top of the stretch. Light Fantastic leads the way. Cuts the corner. Has it by 3/4 of a length over Global Prosperity. Escapades in third. Followed by Sicilian Defense and Ambassador Blue. They're coming to the 16th pole. Manny Franco and Light Fantastic, two-length lead. Escapades on the outside of Global Prosperity. Light Fantastic all the way. Escapades second. Ambassador Blue was a rallying third. And then it was a battle for fourth. It went to C Vista.

Watson. Bank on big winner, a bit hesitant. Goes up. The Alberta Invader, Son of a Ghost, with Luis Contreras. Goes in. Ateria with Juan Crawford. Master Steel and Sofia Vives. Last in will be Red D with 04. All set. They're off in the Lake Erie Stakes. My Covenant out well towards the inside. Ateria trying to show speed between horses Gone with the Wind from the outside. Red D and Master Steel both showing up. Chanchito gets away in mid-pack, racing between horses with Time Zapper towards the rail and Bank on Big next. And it's a gap of two to Son of a Ghost and Humor Me a Story. We'll have to pass them all. 22-2, a contested opening quarter, but they begin to separate. It's My Covenant and Pietro Moran, a length to Gone with the Wind and Daisuke Fukumoto. Ateria races in third on the inside of Master Steel. Then it's two to Chanchito and Red D. On Big Winner begins to backpedal as Humor Me a Story travels well on the rail under Jalon Samuel, coming out to launch a rally past Son of a Ghost, and the trailer is Time Zapper. 45-1, a quick half. It is still My Covenant and Pietro Moran looking to make all. Gone with the Wind continues to chase in second. Ateria third. Here comes Humor Me a Story back, trying to rally down the center of the course, but it's My Covenant. He's burst five lengths clear at the eighth pole. Humor Me a Story is closing well down the outside with Ateria, but this one's for Phil Hyde. My Covenant, much the best in the Lake Erie, geared down by Pietro Moran. Humor Me a Story rallied to be second, then Ateria D, Gone with the Wind,

morning in the Arctic Queen Stakes, a picture-perfect start. It's majestic return from an inside post going out for the lead. Shahana accompanies that one in between horses. Sunday Girl on the three wide side, now up into second. Fourth place, P. Munter Pickle, and about four and a half off the lead. ZN runs along the inside, passing her, and then four lengths to the stretch running Intentious, who's at the back of the pack. Majestic Return goes to the opening quarter mile in 22 2/5. Sunday Girl in pursuit second. Shahana now losing another spot in third, now in fourth, as ZN comes through along the inside and picks up that third spot. Intentious out of last, now up into fourth, six lengths off the lead, and P. Munter Pickle is at the back of the pack as they arrive at the top of the home stretch. Majestic Return and Sunday Girl, these two. ZN's on the grandstand side. Intentious is towards the rail in fourth. Still about four chances here with one furlong to go. Sunday Girl, ZN on the outside. Intentious at the fence in third. Stretch, it's ZN, Intentious, Sunday Girl, here comes the winning line, ZN, I thought got there a good head bobber at the end with Intentious, and then it was Sunday Girl on the Arctic Queen Stakes.

He's getting a bit restless up on the outside. Axel Alvarez Gallardo has now jumped aboard. Palisette, the last 1,000 meters. Beat racing. They all jumped as one. Great line out. The lawyer from the center was handy enough to the inside. Canelo Dorado working forward with Checo is a legend. Out deeper on the course, Rauco makes it a line of four. And behind them, Checo is a legend, now back to fifth position. From in sixth position as they went along around the corner here in this 11th race with Senor Amante. Out to the end, Siet Diabrul. And he's joined out there by Lima Town. The leader is Palisette. From Checo is a legend. Then came Canelo Dorado, the lawyer on the back foot currently, starting to try and get back into its work here. Passed on the by Senor Amante, favorite no good thing. It's Checo is a legend in the center who's bursting through along with Senor Amante. Senor Amante, Checo is a legend. And over on the far side, Canelo Dorado, Checo is a legend coming back on the Senor Amante tight one. Maybe Senor Amante from Checo is a legend. There's a very, very short margin, if so. And then we'll leave that one for a photo finish. Canelo Dorado was third across and photo fourth. 9

Snaffles goes in. We're ready to go in the finale. And Leroff, uneventful beginning. The gray Romelia from post six gets the first call. Time for you gets a tap on the shoulder to be level with her. These two are together. Honor the Numbers is not far away as they come out of the chute for sure. For this time is down on the side as well. There's a battle for early supremacy here. Honor the Numbers in the two path as a nose in front with Romelia. Time for you between that pair for sure. This time easing off the pace is in fourth, stalking on the rail as they go into the first turn run. Then comes Blackfin. The favorite is three pass off the rail, joining for sure this time in Timeless Melody. Between that pair, gap of five or six to Miss Snaffles at the tail end of the field as they approach the backstretch. Romelia out of the early quartet now is clearly ahead. The margin's three-quarters of a length. Time for you, second on the outside. Length and a half to Blackfin, getting a little bit closer, joining Honor the Numbers and Timeless Melody, who's between horses now. A space of four to for sure this time and five back to Miss Snaffles as they head towards the far turn run. Romelia, half-length lead. Time for you, second. Blackfin continues to make up steady progress, three wide. And there's Blackfin coming on after the top pair as they go into the turn. Blackfin after Romelia rounding the turn. Time for you begins to struggle. Honor the Numbers trying to make a move on the rail. Slips inside of the weakening Time for you at the quarter pole. And then comes Timeless Melody, who's taking the fourth position. She's under pressure, though, as they turn for home in the finale here. Blackfin off the turn. Romelia trying to stick to her. It's Blackfin hitting the furlong pole in front. Honor the Numbers is trying to get there now. Blackfin approaching the 16th pole in front. Blackfin fending off Honor the Numbers, and it's Blackfin, the well-bred filly here, coming to the line, will break her maiden. Blackfin by 2.5. Honor the Numbers second, Romelia third, and Timeless Melody was fourth. It's Blackfin, the daughter of the champion.

5-2 on the 11. That's the Big Con. 7-2 on the number 2. Here's Johnny. Lennox the Gray up to gate 4. Kravitz to the 10th stall. Right now 38-1. Kravitz, a long shot. Drop shot going in along with the Big Con. Tiernanog, Dr. Agnew, the next two. The final one will be Supercharger. We'll be all set to roll. The 23rd running of this historic race, grade 3, $500,000. It's the Old Dominion Derby here on closing day. Supercharger goes in. They're in the gate. Supercharger just backed away.

Supercharger races to that one side, about 8 or 9 off the pace. It's another length then, back to Kravitz. Tiernanaga's second last, and here's Johnny at the back of affairs. So just over 3/4 of a mile left to go in the Old Dominion Derby. The leader is Lennox the Gray. Fighting a little bit on the outside there is Chambersville. That opening quarter, just 24.57 seconds. Meanwhile, Quiet Power staying down toward the inside of Close Handy. Drop Shot's right to that one's outside and fourth. The Big Con is in behind Quiet Power, staying down toward the fence with Dr. Agni to his outside. Kravitz in and amongst horses, racing in seventh. Supercharger, the Secretariat Stakes winner, and the favorite is eighth right now, still about 7 or 8 off the top. Then comes Tiernanog, and here's Johnny still at the back. A half mile from home off just a 50-4 opening half mile. We've gone the way of the front runners here. It's Lennox the Gray to the far turn, 3/4 of a length in front. Chambersville in that second position. Down along the inside, Quiet Power. Drop Shot's in that second flight. Dr. Agni out 4 deep. The Big Con is in it amongst horses, is out in the 2 path right now. He's trying to gain just in behind these leaders. Supercharger now starting to commence a bid. Is going to wheel all the way to the outside. Going to have 4 or 5 wide is Supercharger as Lennox the Gray, Chambersville bring him to the top of the stretch. Lennox the Gray, after those slow fractions, tries to kick for home. Chambersville, the Big Con just in behind them, third. Then comes Dr. Agni, Supercharger going to try to go overcome this slow pace. Still has 4 lengths to find. Coming through down on the inside, the Big Con, Lennox the Gray. On the outside is Chambersville. These three across. It's between them. The Big Con, Lennox the Gray, still fighting between horses. Here's the wire photo finish. It's between Lennox the Gray and the Big Con. Third was Chambersville. They were bobbing heads, so we'll go to the photo.

0: Mike Charlie, Van Gogh, round the go in as is Locarno. 12 times still waiting. Piloto Automatico is also still to go forward. So very slow loading process here. Waiting for them to come towards the stalls. Hopefully won't be too much longer now.
1: To the outside stall. Endless smoke coming up. And they're all in line. They're off. Ms. Granger Danger. Caldwell, Rose's Miracles right up alongside of her and then Made Impact to the outside, and Vahivala came out running in fourth. Endless Smoke is next, and then back to Rejoiceful to the inside of Tiger Luck as the field races for that turn. Pavular is near the back of the pack alongside of Divine Kismet and Ice Cream on the side. Moving around the turn, and it is Granger Danger and Rose's Miracle. These two locked in early battle here with Main Impact 2.5 lengths off of them running in third. Vahivala is fourth to the outside, a length and a half clear of Rejoiceful and Endless Smoke. They went 22.54 for that opening quarter mile. Tiger Luck is in behind that group with 9 lengths to make up. Then comes Pavular. Vine Kismet is second last. Ice Cream on the side trails the field. Rose's Miracle, a half length on top of Ms. Granger Danger. As the field races for the far turn, Rose's Miracle getting away now, opening up to lead by almost 2. Ms. Granger Danger back into second by 2.5. Then comes Main Impact. 40.86 was the half mile. Vahivala is fourth on the outside. A length and a half to Rejoiceful. Endless Smoke is next. And then comes Tiger Luck, and they're coming to the top of the stretch. And here comes Ms. Granger Danger again on the outside of Rose's Miracle, and now she takes the lead. Rose's Miracle back into second. Main Impact trying to get involved on the outside. Endless Smoke is fourth, but it's Ms. Granger Danger and Antonio Frasu running away late. They're going to win going away to Endless Smoke. Third is going to be Rose's Miracle, then Main Impact and Tiger Luck.
0: Race 2.5 lengths off the leaders. 12 times is 3 lengths further back in the black and white. Dernier in the red and black, track through by Van Gogh on the outside in the yellow, already receiving a reminder. Mike Charlie against the fence going the shortest route, but is struggling to pick them up and would be a full 15 lengths off the leader, who's Locarno turning for home. Locarno from round the flag towards the inside, quick hit, has travelled really nicely into the race. Pilotico Automatico struggling to now go with them. 12 times tries to run on. Locarno found a second gear here. Locarno from round the flag on the outside, who's now beginning to lay down a challenge. Switching to the outside is Quick Hit, trying to rally. 12 times Mike Charlie in behind the flag. Continues to hold sway. Here comes Quick Hit. 100 metres to run. Quick Hit down the centres, getting there. Quick Hit got up to beat round the flag. Back in third place then, Locarno fourth, was 12 times. Yeah, Quick Hit gives Altair Domingos another winner on the card. Nice performance, and has done so in really good style here. Credit to Connections of number 10, Quick

Thank you, Lafitte. Got the real players in the booth here. They're getting popular, more popular. Scramjet. Midnight Raider to the outside. Midnight Raider goes in. They're in the gate. And they're off in the funny side. And it was a very even start with Full Cup, the quickest in the opening stages, immediately on the outside. Here is DIYer, and just like his debut, DIYer will set the pace. Full Cup is racing in second, and right next to him is Scramjet. And then it's Professor Plum. Minefield is fifth in the early going. He's four lengths off the lead with less than a half mile to go. Midnight Raider, just like in his first start, is Outrunner.

early. The opening quarter went in 22 and 1/5 seconds, 3 furlongs to run, and it's DIYer in front. Scramjet racing with determination, within a neck of him now as they come to the quarter pole. These two are heads apart. Scramjet traveling very kindly under Ricardo Santana Jr. is on the outside of DIYer. On the outside of them, Professor Plum is putting in his bid, and down at the rail, it's Full Cup. They're in the final long, and it's Scramjet and Full Cup 1-2 with Professor Plum down the center of the racetrack. Scramjet full a run. Professor Plum will be second best to Scramjet. And Linda Rice and Ricardo Santana Jr. closing out this meet in fine style. Full Cup finished third.

0: time for the Prince of Wales. Strong support coming in on military time. He's down to even money. Highway to the Moon continues to be well bet at 3-1. As we begin loading for the second jewel of the Canadian Triple Crown, Boyum to the inside post under Emma Jane Wilson. The favorite, Military Time, second in the King's Plate with Fraser Abley. The Manitoba bred, Brachetto with Ryan Munger, last year's Prince of Wales jockey. Keep My Powder Dry and Pietro Moran, looking for his third stakes win on the card. The local-based Auntie's Bambino with Zeryl Ford. Fire and Wine with Jalon Samuel. Your Medicine Man with Luis Contreras. Last in will be Highway to the Moon with Jose Campos. All set. They're off in the Prince of Wales. A level beginning, Fire and Wine showing speed with Highway to the Moon from the outside and Keep My Powder Dry also vying for early position. Auntie's Bambino broke well but is being taken by a stalking spot as they pass in front of us for the first time. Military Time well spotted on the inside tracking the speed duel. Then the trailing trio are Boyum, Brachetto, and I'm Your Medicine Man. It's a compact field of eight as they race into the clubhouse turn. They completed the opening quarter in 23-2. It's Keep My Powder Dry and Pietro Moran with a short lead over Fire and Wine and Jalon Samuel. Fraser Abley in a good spot. Third on Military Time, racing as a pair with Highway to the Moon and Jose Campos. Fifth on the outside is Auntie's Bambino and Zeryl Ford with Boyum and Emma Jane Wilson on the rail as they complete the half in 47-1. Then we have Brachetto and Ryan Munger racing in seventh, and I'm Your Medicine Man will have to pass them all under Luis Contreras. Just over a half mile to race. Nobody's made a move yet. It is still Keep My Powder Dry and Fire and Wine locked in battle. Military Time is third, saving ground as they race into the far turn with Highway to the Moon a ride. Three quarters in 1:11-1. Boyum is next with Auntie's Bambino. Brachetto with momentum from the back, and I'm Your Medicine Man still trails. Midway round the turn, Keep My Powder Dry has gotten away from Fire and Wine. Military Time comes off the inside, and that leaves plenty of room for Brachetto and Ryan at the head of the lane. It's Keep My Powder Dry and Pietro Moran, but Brachetto has room up the fence. Military Time finding another gear, and Boyum in fourth. Three across the track. Military Time puts the head in front. Keep My Powder Dry and Brachetto are next, but down to the wire. It's Military Time and Fraser Abley. Military Time wins over Brachetto, Boyum, and...
1: Salton the Great comes back for more. Father Walsh in some very tight quarters. Heads or Tails gets every chance on the outside. Mr. JT into the top four. Five lengths off the lead. 16th to go. It's Salton the Great who strides away by three lengths. Heads or Tails, Father Walsh go for the place. Your winner, Salton the Great. Close photo for second between Father Walsh or Heads or Tails. Mr. JT fourth.
2: Back to Rio de las Minas, followed by Ya Magico. It was a length or two there back to Mi Solo Aki. It works along there.

0: was Ray Gosses, followed there by Bribon Del Monte, who's best of the rest. Primazzo dropping right off here in the late stages of the race, along with back in the field there was Genesis as they work into the straight. The leader up in front is Hermana Carita. Hermana Carita from Ray Escoces. Ray Escoces takes over the lead here from Hermana Carita, number four, running away with it here. Ray Escoces coming away to score by 2.5 lengths here to Hermana Carita. Numbers across the line there were 4, 9, beating home the 1 into third. Bribon Del Monte has rattled home into third position.
1: Botan, Botas, and then comes Go for Rocket. Touch of Fire on the inside, improving a little. Followed well back in the field by Brave Force and Turf Star and Blackmail. On top of the hill, they have 6 furlongs to go, and Conducted is the leader. Sets the pace a length and a half clear of Vitruvian Man, who's racing on the inside of Fuzzer. And back in behind those horses, Pratt improving quickly aboard Touch of Fire. Gets up about 5th on the inside. Street Beast in at just ahead of him in the 3 path. Kozolite splits horses. And Proton's in a midfield position when they pass the half-mile pole in the KTDF Gunrunner Stakes. Back in the second half, Blackmail posted deep around Infiltrate, and Bottas in the second half of the field along the inside. Mr. AP on the 3 wide line, and then comes Go for Rocket towards the end in company with Brave Force at the top of the stretch and Turf Star on the inside, 1/4 mile from home. And Conducted has given them the slip. Conducted 3 lengths in the front. Buzzbuster is second, followed by Street Beast, Vitruvian Man. Bottas is threading through, starting to come on dangerously. He does represent a late threat to Conducted, who's on tired legs, and Bottas gobbles him up. Bottas spearing away close to home. Bottas beats Conducted and Fuzz.

And the field is set to load now. Convey to me under the breakaway blanket. He will step right in. Horses prefer that blanket so they don't rub up against the sides of the starting gate. Gives them a little security blanket, if you will. And, of course, it'll come right off when the gate door is open. Tiger Sun, the favorite, moves in alongside. Here comes Shiny Orb. Simon Cito, one from the outside. Activity in the gate there with Convey to Me, number two. Juan Lopez with a semi-flying dismount there out the back of the gate, but landed squarely on his feet, and Convey to Me, we see now, has gotten loose back of the gate.

And ladies and gentlemen, your attention, please. By order of the stewards, number two, convey to me, has now been scratched. Scratch number two, convey to me. From this, the first race, win, place, and show wagers on number two, convey to me, may be exchanged at the Parimutuel windows. Also, we'll have a slight delay before the running of this first race. Late scratch here, number two, convey to me. And once again, a reminder, we have a little time here, so you can make your refunds, exchanges, or changes to your wagers here if they involve number two, convey to me, who is currently being escorted off the track.

And the field given the green light to load once again as Convey to Me is ushered off of the track, and we're just about set to go once again for the first. Tiger's Son heads to the mark. Shiny Orb strolls to the gate, steps in. Now Simon Cito to join them. Go Lent Go, outside post. At the cross, inside spot. Now they're in. Full set. And runners away. Good start for Go Lent Go from the outside, but here goes At the Cross and Tiger's Son emerging to the front. Shiny Orbs in the early chases. Simon Cito, Go Lent goes back at the tail now as they sprint midway up the backstretch. A battle ensues for the lead, and At the Cross at the inside, just in front by a neck. Tiger's Son shadowing the leader from the outside. These two have paired off four from Simon Cito racing third. Go Lent is next, and Shiny Orb at the rail in the back of the pack, and around the turn they go. Stride for stride, Tiger's Son and At the Cross. These two slug it out to the quarter pole. Simon Cito coming after the leaders, a closer third now. Shiny Orb follows, and Go Lent Go. They round the turn and run for home with a furlong to go. At the Cross at the inside, pressured by Tiger's Son from the outside. Shiny Orb kicks on late now at the rail, but At the Cross is pulling away. 50 yards for home, and it's going to be At the Cross. At the Cross won it by 3.5. Tiger's Son to Shiny Orb. Go Lent Go with Simon Cito. Time on the board, 1:09:59.

for all of the Turf Champions Day on Saturday. Those draws coming up on Wednesday. Going forward is Better Must Come and Imperial War to gate number 3. As they line up for the start, it is Glorious Revenge and Romero Mirage with a double so far, looking for another one. Found Money and Praven Badry to gate 5. In the barn of Abraham Catrion, Star moves along. And they're just about right with Full Star for Jodine Anderson. Darwin Banach sends out nicely at 7-1 odds here. Number 7 nicely pulling back. Still out late Como Heist and Metro King. And it is now nicely approaching once more. Late Como Heist. And Metro King and Christoph Douglas to the outside gate. Start coming up. They're ready to run. Locked up. Off they race and best into stride. On the outside, where's Metro King going for the lead? Lake

0: Glorious Revenge in front as they roll off towards the three furlongs by a length and a quarter. Lake Como Heist, Imperial War, nicely a half behind them. Edging up on the inside, Full Star as Metro King is losing some ground. Lake Como Heist coming for the lead as they head down towards the final quarter. And it's on the outside, Lake Como Heist, narrowly in front of Glorious Revenge. A length and a half behind them. War hooks to the outside to have a shot at them, and on the rails, Full Star out wider is nicely a neck and neck struggle as Glorious Revenge kicks on. Lake Como Heist ahead in front. Glorious Revenge sticks on the inside, and a real battle between the two. Glorious Revenge showing tremendous resilience on the rail to be back in front. Lake Como Heist coming back. Como Heist just lunging to win. Lake Como Heist narrowly from Glorious Revenge, Full Star, and then came Imperial War and nicely.
1: CRISPR are the two at the back, is up on the front end, Prevent, and Diego Herrera going to take the initiative, and they quickly open up 3.5 or 4. So into the stretch for the first time, and it's Prevent in front by 4.5 or 5. Now he's benefit second, just a touch, going to sit third here as they come through the lane. Sully Vallant is fourth, Hardspun Reason fifth. Then comes right off Jerry Carcano moving up to that one's outside. CRISPR is still at the back as they have just over a mile left to go. The opening quarter, 23.30, pretty ambitious pace actually for the mile and a half. And one circuit remaining, it's 32-1. Prevent, the leader, tries to slow him down now. The lead down to 2.5 lengths as Benji's Benefit presses closer in second. Just a touch third within 4 of the leader as they run to turn number 2. Hardspun Reasons moved up a touch, is up into the 4th spot now. Sully Vallant back in position in 5th. Right off Jerry in a little bit tight there with Carcano, and CRISPR has trailed throughout. So 6 longs left to go here in the Colonial Cup. And they swing out of the back stretch, and company now for Prevent as Benji's Benefit on the outside pokes a nose in front. Prevent, after that big early lead, is back to second, just a touch, keeping an eye on Benji's Benefit from third, trying to get the jump on the closers here as they near 4.5 furlongs remaining in the journey. Then comes Sully Vallant, Hardspun Reason, right off is racing along 6th. CRISPR is out of last. Carcano's at the back, but they're only 7.5 or 8 lengths front to back now with 1/2 mile left to go. So they all out sprint home. They're 1 mile in and 1/2 mile left. Benji's Benefit is the leader, just a touch. Moving into position, the favorite on the outside is within a neck. Now just a touch, cruising right up alongside of Benji's Benefit. Prevent back third, Hardspun Reason, Sully Vallant. They try to move from 4th and 5th. Right off Jerry's in behind horses. Carcano starting to lift from the outside, and Carcano coming with a bold sweep as they come after the new leader, who is the favorite, just a touch. Just a touch tries to kick for this final quarter mile. Carcano trying to sustain this big bid up on the outside. Hardspun Reason's back to third. Benji's Benefit's faded off the scene with right off. Here comes Carcano after just a touch, digs in. Carcano on the outside, 1/2 length back, trying to get closer in this final furlong. Just a touch, Carcano, they're 3 clear of Hardspun Reasons and right off Jerry. Carcano trying to get up on level terms and push by, just a touch, digs in, just a touch, I think got it. Carcano was right there, then came right off Jerry and Hardspun Reason in the Colonial Cup.

Well, Lord knows how long we've got until they do start loading them up. High class takes another turn, so we've got a pause in proceedings here. In the meantime, we'll hand you back to your studios. First time for a little while we've been back there. You'll be back with us in the fullness of time.

Surprise Doro and Cherry Candy. Just My Biz, Stylishly Big going in. I Am Love Struck, Enjoy the Image. Darlin' Duchess coming forward.

They're off. Marvelous Miss Mabel on the far outside out well. List My Biz has early speed, and she spends a lot from the inside, makes it three in a line. And then it's Stormy Galloway running in fourth just in behind them, followed by Darlin' Duchess, Surprise Doro to the inside. Alongside is I'm Love Struck, Stylishly Big is outside of them, seven lengths off the lead. Then Cherry Candy, Joy the Image, Del Margarita, and Forgotten Memories is last of them all. Racing for the turn, Marvelous Miss Mabel. An 80-1 long shot out there in front by a length and a half. List My Biz second. She Spends a Lot is third to the inside. Stormy Gal follows in fourth with four and a half to make up. Stylishly Big is a good seven lengths off the lead. Meanwhile, Marvelous Miss Mabel has opened up two and a half at the top of the stretch. 80-1 on the board, and Marvelous Miss Mabel comes to the eighth pole with a two-length lead. She Spends a Lot second to the inside. And then comes My Biz in third past the 16th pole. Marvelous Miss Mabel is still going strong. And Cristobal Herrera and Marvelous Miss Mabel win at 80-1. She Spends a Lot was second. Darlin' Duchess and List My Biz.

will only be 2.5-3 lengths off the speed. Tilda Sheik is a further 3 lengths back. Sonic for company against the inside rail. Take Your Time has come across the field, headed or joined, I should say, on the outside then by Contessa. A couple of lengths further back then to New Jersey and Once Maybe, who are trailing at the back of the field and would be a full 20 lengths off Corey DeMar, who's traveling powerfully on the front end here. They've gone through and they're on their way back towards us. Corey DeMar angles out towards the center of the track on the home turn, leads by a length doing the center. Melodia de Corey coming down the stand side rail now, very super famous. Far side High Class has got a dream run through. These four just beginning to paddle somewhat. The rest of the field just starting to close in. Corey DeMar away, but is headed now by Melodia de Corey. Down the center, very super famous. Far side for High Class. Still staying on Once Maybe. Also staying on Take Your Time. Is taking his time to get there, but is doing so. Once Maybe on the far side with High Class. Very super famous under the near side. Take Your Time in the center. Going towards the line tight. Far side, Maybe, near side, Take Your Time. Between runners then, not too far off them, was very super famous, I should say. Very super famous near side, Once Maybe, near side. Between runners, Take Your Time. Also involve High Class and Melodia de Corre. Yeah, bunch finish. 2 race 6, best race by a mile. Spread right across the width of the track. Difficult to tell who's who as they hit the wire. Far side, Once Maybe. Between runners, Take Your Time. Near side, very super famous. It's very super famous. Who gets up to beat Once Maybe in second place? Third, Take Your Time. Fourth, Melodia Carre. Fifth, High Class. 9-1-10-8-7. 9-1-10-8-7. Good ride.

Third Coast goes in. Doubting Thomas is next. See you in Canada. Chummers, he's had a good summer. Back-to-back wins. The New York Bred takes on some tougher foes here, but he is in sharp form. And the last one to load is Black Hornet. They're in. And they're off in the Gio Ponti, and Third Coast was out very quickly. Here's CU in Canada sprinting up, and as expected, Doubting Thomas is not far and currently second as they move into the first turn. Bull Shoals is racing in fourth. He is on the inside of Chummers, who's caught a bit wide from that post. And then Glorious Boy in the red colors down at the rail with six to make up at the back of the fielder. Glavin, Lynham, and Black Hornet trails. 23-4 for CU in Canada, who will lead the way under Kendrick Carmouche. And it's CU in Canada with a three-length lead. Johnny Velasquez and Doubting Thomas in second. At the rail, there's a very keen

Albany's four lengths behind, one furlong to go. CU in Canada still going on strongly. Third Coast running hard too, but four lengths behind a coast to coast winner of the Gio Ponti. CU in Canada. Third Coast second, Glavin rallied for third. Fourth was between Bull Shoals and Chummers.

And quite a few in that price range vying for favouritism, held narrowly here by Tap Lucky. Up they come.

0: So up they come. Here we go. Javiva Letu, one of the first ones to link in. Tap Lucky has joined the line. Here is Mr. Yo. Lamb didn't want to go up the first time of asking. Farron links in with Army Adad Defisal. Gugusko Diverti, Mikaspa. Here is the eight and Mr. Casper up now. Glam. Looks set here. 1,400 meters. Ready. Away now. Racing away now early and jumping cleanly was Diego Ihiero. Jumping cleanly along with Out Deeper on the course. Tap Lucky, who's going to head up to the lead. The favorite's going to take up the running. So leads the way now by length and a half, two lengths away in second position. Fuego Ihiero. So it's outside Kagusko Diverti. Following that and running there as they continue along with Meat, who runs in fourth position. Joined there next as they continue along by Mr. Yo, who sits to the outside of Farron. They race fifth and sixth. A length and a half back to Glam, who's just worse than midfield, followed by Javiva Letu. Then came up on the inside Mr. Casper, joined at the rear of the field here by Army Adafisal. And he's at the back of the field there along with, as they continue along, Oblak. So it is the favorite leading the way. Tap Lucky working them into the straight here as they come into the final 400 meters. 2.5 lengths in advance of Kagusko Diverti, who starts to make chase up on the outside. Then came Fuego Ihiero, who's getting going again. Mr. next, the first four in the market. First, second, third, and fourth currently. Tap Lucky, the one to chase. Tap Lucky still holding them at bay by a length and three quarters. And Tap Lucky will do just that. Tap Lucky maintains the gallop and goes on to score by a length and a half to Kagesto Diverte in second. Third across, Fuego Ihiero, and fourth, Mr. Yo.
1: Leading the way, two lengths to Very Debonair and Steve Jadu. Pietro Moran third on the inside on Quiet Intent. Then it's Herd of Ghost and Helen Vanek in fourth. Fifth on the inside is Scott Factor and Alexis Sanchez, racing as a pair with Wolf Beach and Emil Ramsamy. Crawford has been wide on Lasting throughout, with Mannix to his inside, then Catholic Jackie and Brian Shane. The trailer now is I Like It When It Snows and Leo Salas. 47 and 4 to the half. They race into the far turn, and it's Mad Dog and Joe still leading the charge. Second on the inside, Quiet Intent tracks the pace with Very Debonair on the outer. Scat Factor has momentum from 4, with Mannix making a rally trying to get past Herd of Ghost. Wolf Beach comes under a ride. I Like It When It Snows is there. Then Catholic Jackie and the favorite, Quiet Intent, is last at the head of the lane. It's still Mad Dog and Joe on top, but now Quiet Intent comes off the inside under Moran and is moving well, trying to reel in Mad Dog and Joe. Factor with a rally, but here's Quiet Intent.

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1: Rita Ording missed, Cape Blossom, and Faelana is next, and they run to the top of the stretch, and head for home now, the bigger the better, out front, but here comes Bob's Honey on the attack with Samarola, who's on the outside third, deep stretch they come, the bigger the better, Bob's Honey, Lose on the go, 70 yards to the line, and from between horses, Bob's Honey surges out to win it. Samarolu in there second, the bigger the better, followed Cape Blossom. Faelana was next, second last in Orbit, and Ording missed. Running time of the race of 16 and 32 one-hundredths.
2: The first two to hit the ground, and Mibargo's going to speed to the front. Lainos down the extreme outside, and Jocoso is getting involved in the early action. He wants a piece of it. He's engaging for the lead. Hartem was not the best away, but is improving along the inside, and Gran Oriente splits horses, followed well back in the field by Brilliant Bertie in company with Chasing the Crown, Formidable Man, and Facteur Cheval is a conspicuous last. As they approach the 5/8 pole, swinging left, and it's Quattro Santo leading half a length. Jocoso's going to keep him honest, moves up with an aid. Hartem now on the improve, gets to third, and back in fourth position then comes along the inside Gran Oriente as they come past the half-mile pole. Mibargo has dropped off the pace, running about fifth on the outside from Lainos, Chasing the Crown, Formidable Man, Deep Brilliant Bird towards the inside in the bright lime, and Facteur Cheval is toiling six lengths last at the top of the lane, 5/16 left to go. Quattro Santo, one of the leaders. Quattro Santo, in fact, has it by a length and a half or so. Gran Oriente setting after him very strongly, and here comes Hartem. Hartem, Gran Oriente, Lainos putting in a bid. Hartem reaches the lead. Lainos threatens. Chasing the Crown, Brilliant Bertie late on the scene. Hartem, Lainos trying hard. Chasing the Crown, the outside. Hartem, Lainos. Hartem wins the Millions by a neck. Lainos, Brilliant Bertie third. Chasing the Crown fourth.

Big thanks to the horse players, horsemen, and fans who support racing here in Virginia, as it is our pleasure to bring you Thoroughbred Racing each and every summer here at Colonial Downs, so we look forward to seeing you back next season as well. 2 minutes to the finale, race 11.

The horses arriving at the starting gate for today's 11th and finals. We get set to wrap up the day and the season here. It's the 19th running of the DeHaas Stakes, $150,000 up for grabs. Field of 6, your even money favorite, number 8, Governor Sam, 2-1 on the number 5, 270. 9-2 on 3, Creed's Vision, as Super Quest going to be the first to load in. Sonny Leone from Mark Cassie. Here's Creed's Vision in the West Point, Golden Black. .270, Diego Herrera for David Fox, your second choice at 2-1. Here's Louis the Sun King, the Ensley Oaks colors. Governor Sam, Paco Lopez, George Weaver. Spirited Soul going to complete the line as we're just about set for a start. They're in the gate. And the race is on in the DeHaas Stakes. Creed's Vision away just a half step slow. Super Quest toward the inside. Governor Sam came away well. Going to sit second now as Creed's Vision trying to rush up after that slow beginning to take over third. From 2-7-0 fourth in the orange and purple cap. Right to that one's outside goes Louis the Sun King in fifth. It's three more back to Spirited Soul, who's at the back. As they run toward that far turn in the DeHaas Stakes, it's Super Quest in front by a length. Governor Sam chases that leader in the second position. Vision third, 2-7-0 in and amongst horses with Louis the Sun King out wide. As they wind around that far turn, 22.78 seconds, the opening quarter mile. Super Quest, here's Governor Sam within a head on the outside, and these two now pretty much as one as they come around to the top of the lane. Trying to rally up 2-7-0, three deep, Louis the Sun King four wide. Creed's Vision spies the seam down at the inside. Spirited Soul starting to run on. 2.5 lengths front to back as they run past the 3/16. Governor Sam, Super Quest. These two squaring off. Spirited Soul looms a big upset chance. Moving in between horses. Down to the inside goes Creed's Vision. They come past the 8th pole. Here comes Spirited Soul after the lead. Spirited Soul's a huge price. And Spirited Soul's a winner of the DeHaas at 25-1. Martina Rojas and Spirited Soul. After that was Super Quest, Creed's Vision, and Governor Sam.

Jenny's Wine Girl coming up. And in Air Only Live. They're off. Frog hopped out on top, taking the lead right away from Jenny's Wine Girl, who came out running in second. Miss Hellfire is there with Queen Bay to the inside. Break of two back to My Girl Mia. Famous Forza is right alongside of them, and then comes Kintrigue, Angelica Bay, and last of them all is Penny the Jet. Racing for the far turn, Frog is the leader. Three quarters of a length to the favorite, Miss Hellfire, who's second on the outside by a length and a half. Jenny's Wine Girl is third. Queen Bay is fourth along the inside. Famous follows fifth, four from the front. Then comes My Girl Mia to the inside as they come to the top of the stretch. Frog and Miss Hellfire, 1-2 as they turn for home. Frog on the inside, Miss Hellfire runs up alongside these two, 1-2 with a furlong to go. Then Queen Bay, My Girl Mia, Famous Forza on the outside, and Famous Forza forges to the front. Famous Forza to beat Frog on the wire. Third is a three-way photo that may have gone to Miss Hellfire. Queen Bay and My Girl Mia were there too.

the 11 Sundance kid and therefore warrants plenty of consideration. One final mention to one of the field in this race will be the 12 One Star. Fifth last time, needs to leave that well behind, but based on the start before that, would have every chance. Joffrey Cardoso looking for an important winner here today. Runners are down there at the start. Loading process should soon get underway. In the meantime, back to your studios.

here come the runners then for race number 7. Quite a few of them already gone forward. Smack Back moves forward now. Also towards the outside, Sundance Kid. Hey, Sarah, Sarah's yet to go in, so is Tar Legal. Smack Back goes in. K Sarah Sarah Tar Legal. Also towards the outside will be Sundance Kid, who will complete the line. Sundance Kid goes forward. Ready to go.

Fielder set. Long hold from the starter, who climbs his rostrum and sends them on their way. Tar Legal it is, who broke out really nicely. Yellow colours, blue and white hoops towards the centre, dropping to the rear early on. Renewed Hope, as in the early stages, smack back. He's also taken back. Viondo Alto is prominent in the early stages. K Sarah, Sarah from the outside, and Tar Legal. These are the first three. Old Alpha is not too far behind with One Star. Sundance Kid comes next with Smack Back. Renewed Hope, two from the back. Pepperoni is at the back. Reaching the end of the back straight then. K Sarah, Sarah is going backwards at this stage as Viondo Alto turns for home with a narrow advantage over Tar Legal. Old Alpha is next in the field with the white cap towards the outside, the stripes of One Star. Red and orange then of Smack Back is making up some progress, followed through then by Pepperoni towards the back of the field. Sundance Kid never involved. Inside the final 400 metres they go. It is still Viondo Alto from Tar Legal. The class act having to dig into the outside. Smack Back, Old Alpha trying to run on, but Viondo Alto is finding plenty on the front end here. Here's Old Alpha now beginning to stretch down the outside. Viondo Alpha from Viondo Alto, I should say, from Old Alpha as they come inside the shadows of the post. Viondo Alto beats Old Alpha. Third place then, Smack Back, fourth Tar Legal.

stands patiently. Pearlescence the Gray steps up to the mark now. Mimi Kai goes to join them. Tio's Image, next one, steps in as the current odds-on choice, and now Mock Tells Anyone, one from the outside. Simply Smiles, outside post. And they are in the gate. And runners away. Mimi broke smartly, middle of the pack. Ooh, maybe it's me. Takes off at the rail, prompted from between horses. Little Minnie Moe's up in the search as well. On the outside, T.O.'s Image battles for the lead as well. Length and a half more back to Pearlescence as they continue to sprint up the backstretch. Mock Tells Anyone along with Simply Smiles on the go. They take it into the far turn. T.O.'s Image shakes loose up front. Goes away to lead it by two now. Mimi Kai moves into second. Ooh, baby, it's me. Tucked in third at the rail. Mock Tells Anyone moving with Simply Smiles to the side a quarter mile away, and they run to the top of the stretch and head for home. T.O.'s Image comes off the turn clear by three. Mimi Kai chasing from the outside, and on the inside, Mock Tells Anyone, but T.O.'s Image is running clear of the field, opened up a dozen or more. T.O.'s Image, an easy winner in the third. Mock Tells Anyone second to Mimi Kai. Simply Smiles follows. Little Minnie Moe third last. Pearlescence and Ooh Baby It's Me. Time of the race, 1:08:13.

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1: Copper Caduceus for trainer Tom Morley. Won the finale yesterday. Goes in. They're in the gate. And they're off. And a very even start. Bank Gun Baby is going out for the lead. But here's my little army girl, intent on getting to the front. On the outside, Lively Pal moves into second. Bank Gun Baby shuffles back just a touch now. Is racing in fourth. And just behind You Know Better, who takes third, moving into the far turn. Midtown Mischief steadying in between horses. On the far outside is Copper Caduceus. Also steadying there was Sassy Sats, losing several positions as they move into the far turn. Adroit is at the back of the field. Currently Ticket to Ride has 8 lengths. Up four clear of Avery's Wonderland. It's another 4 lengths back, Daylight Dreamer, and on the extreme outside is Quell. They're at the top of the stretch, and my little army girl has been there throughout, leads it by 3 lengths. On the far outside, Ticket to Ride is starting to close dangerously, eating up ground with every stride. Here's Ticket Ride coming right at my little army girl. My little army girl digs in, Ticket to Ride, and on the outside, here's Midtown Mischief. Photo finish goes to you-know-who, Manny Franco, and my little army girl. It's a photo for second as well between Ticket to Ride and Midtown Mischief. To wrap it up for Saratoga 2026.

Pawan loads forward and comes up into the Grand Kuru. And Pawan has been specced as potentially a threat here to this short price select in La Chatelier, who is linking in now along with on Shutteroo. Passion for Allah coming in too. These runners are almost set to go. The 1,000-meter mark. Ready. Away. Le Chatelier jumped incredibly well here and has got the speed to burn across here. Has flown the machines here. Is going to take a power of chasing now. Up into third position there was Passion for Allah, joined by Am Pawan. Then came next in running Le Romp from Grand Kuru, Queen Annie, Arthur Shelby back there also, joined by Stevens for record. La Chatelier is off and gone here. Three lengths in advance of Passion for Allah. Then came Am Pawan up to third position, running on from the back on Shutteroo from Le Romp. But it is up in front, Le Chatelier, and Le Chatelier has almost got this one here. Am Pawan, the threat here coming down to the line, but the jump told plenty. The jump jumping three or four lengths clear than anything else and has put Le Chatelier in a race of its own. Coming away in the 14th race to score by 3.5. Le Chatelier romps in, beats home into second. Am Pawan on Shutteroo and Le Romp, third and fourth. That number there sorted very shortly, but that race was over and done with about 100 metres into the 1,000-metre contest. Le Chatelier in a cakewalk. Jonathan Castillo doing the riding here. Had to just steer her around, keep her balanced up. Yeah, Le Chatelier.

0: Good on you, Matt. There's Hey Nene entering gate two, resurfacing off a seven-month layoff. Honey Dutch, one of the greys, moving in next door. We have seven horses gate so far. Oscar's Hope the next. Vassy coming along. Three more to come forward. Throckmorton, alley number five. And the last two will be Alpiland and Obliteration. Just about ready. On top of the hill, 6.5 furlongs for the grade two Franklin Simpson Stakes. Ready for action. Racing. Vassy begins quickly with Hey Nay Nay. Throckmorton showing plenty of early interest. And so too is Honey Dutch. Honey Dutch, Throckmorton, Vassy, Obliteration across the course, and Hey Nene just behind them on the inside, followed by Two Out Hero at the 5/8 pole, two lengths to Alpiland, Immortal, blinging it back. Oscar's Hope a long way back in the field with Learn to Discover and Take Charge Star, a half mile left to go, and Honey Dutch whistling around the turn on a 2.5 length lead. Obliteration second, covering Throckmorton, followed fourth by Hey Nene. He's attended closely by Vassy at the 3/8. And Alpiland is trapped out very wide on the swing for home. Two Out Hero nearer the inside, blinging it back in the second half of the field with Oscar's Hope and Immortalized heading for home at the quarter pole. And it's Honey Dutch the leader. Honey Dutch by a couple of lengths. Alpiland is staking his claim down the outside. He's coming with a very strong rally, and Two Out Heroes matching him. On the inside, Oscar's Hope tries to scrape through, and Take Charge Star has burst forward. Take Charge Star's running away from them late. It's a quick fire. Stakes double for Jamie Spencer. Take Charge Star has won the money. From Two Out Hero, Alpiland will be third.
1: Well, this is the kind of ground and sort of undulation they're used to, and no surprise the Europeans are having as much success as they are here at Kentucky Downs. Take Charge Star, much the best here winning.
2: Yeah, but Matt, you could see when Spencer let him get to running, he just lengthened his stride and was like a bullet to the lead and on with his business. Just loving it here, relishing the uphill. He lengthened his stride at each point. The horses that were chasing him and that were trying to make up the ground were pretty game here. And

0: Going towards the stalls then for race number 8 on the programme, the penultimate race on the card, 1400 metres is the trip. Another couple of scratchings here, take out the 12, Night Flare, and the 4, Olympiada, not with us. Leaves us a field of 10, very short price favourite in this field as well, in the shape. Once the machine loads, 6, Papa Legal, is it? 5-6, 7-2, Zerong, 4-1, New Blood, 6-1 for Old Faithful. Field circling down there at the start then, Papa Legal, the 5 horse, is the market leader. Is on debut here today, this filly by Omaha Beach, out of a Tis Now mare. Stay looking for their 17th.
1: First two to go in, Miss Kona and Zadra. Smile Baby Smile going in with Stay In Line. Gotta Ride, Brookie's Gal. Dottie Hinson going in. Waiting for Lady Mendelssohn and Pavel's Etoile. We're all in line. They're off. Brookie's Gal came out well. Lady Mendelssohn with some early speed. Well, on their inside, it's Stay In Line, Cotta Ride, and Dottie Hinson right up in that leading group, too. Zadra's right in behind them. Very tightly packed. Pavel's Etoile is next. Then Smile Baby Smile and Miss Kona is the distant trailer. Up the backstretch, and it's Stay In Line that comes away with the lead. With Brookie's Gal alongside, Mendelssohn outside of them, Dottie Hinson is down toward the rail, Zadra's in behind that group. Then Cotta Ride, who's got 3 lengths to make up after a 22.79 quarter. Smile Baby Smile is next, and then Pavel's Etoile. Miss Kona still at the back and racing about 8 lengths off the lead. Around the turn they go. On the inside, Stay In Line. Mendelssohn on the outside, Brookie's Gal trying to hang in there between those two. And then it's Dottie Hinson, followed by Zadra. Pavel's Etoile is circling up 4 wide on the turn, and no run at all from Miss Kona so far as they come to the top of the stretch. Lady Mendelssohn off the turn in front. Dottie Hinson comes through on the side. These two stride for stride now. Dottie Hinson and Lady Mendelssohn coming down to the wire with Pavel's Etoile next and Cotta Ride. It's Dottie Hinson and Lady Mendelssohn. It's Dottie Hinson. Lady Mendelssohn was second, and then Cotta Ride and Pavel's Etoile.
0: Gold Country slowly away. Upside down and Zerong nicely. Benjamin Franklin not too far behind. It's down the back straight. There you go. Zerong. It is who leads the way to Upside Down. Papa Legal.

recovered quickly and is joined by new blood. These are the first four. Benjamin Franklin in behind is followed through by Old Faithful. A couple of lengths further back then to the likes of Loso, who's got for company against that inside rail in the orange colours. Vero Dream is towards the middle of the field. Warren Officer's quite a way back, and so is Gold Country, as on the swing for home, it's Zarong who's tried to slip the field here. Zarong has gone three lengths clear now of in second place, Upper Legal. Back in third is Upside Down. New Blood comes next into the field, but up the straight they come, swimming through the puddles, and out in front, it is Zarong who leads the way. Zarong in second place, trying to rally Papa Legal, but can't find a change of gear at this stage. Now just begins to motor New Blood down the outside, Side Down. Zarong is being swallowed up here now on the outside by Papa Legal, and Papa Legal gets on top of Zarong. New Blood trying to rally down the center and is beginning to flash home. Upside Down under the stand side rail. LaRusso from a different postcode. It's gone to Papa Legal. Beats New Blood. LaRusso back in fourth for Upside Down. Yeah, it's gone the way of the favorite here. It's another one for favorite backers. This time the winner is Papa Legal. Fair play to Connections. Nice performance. Holds off into second place the fast finishing New Blood. LaRusso has finished off really nicely down the center, and then in fourth place was Upside Down, who's ran really well. But the numbers here from the penultimate race: 5, 8,

tick or middle of the gate? They're joined by 520 Sunset, Bourbon Dancer, Naval Harbor steps up under Lenny's run. Mr. Fireball goes to join them. Reef City, two from the outside. Now comes Handsome Tick. Deputy's Dancer, last one up. Now they're in. All set. And...

Handsome ticket at the inside and Deputy's Dancer from the outside. Fireball kicks on far outside as they round the turn and head for home now. And striding out is Handsome Ticket, met by the challenge of Nation of Faith coming on now. Bourbon Dancer kicks on late as well. Nation of Faith gets to the front, chased home by Bourbon Dancer now. It's Nation of Faith to win it by two. Bourbon Dancer was second. Time Ticker followed Handsome Ticket back to 520 Sunset. Reef City followed that. Mr. Fireball and Deputy's Dancer. Inquiry on the board for the running of the fourth.

as we head to the 1,000 metres for the remainder of the program. Miss Yannone, your 2.8 favourite, currently sitting as the horse to beat in the market. Certainly on the shorter side, but does have the advantage of the inside draw, which could play to favour. 11-4 for Nganu, number 8, 9-2. Currently about Pluma Del Mar. Mac Tube also given half a hope in the market as well. So they have narrowed it down to four main chances, but Miss Yannone looks like off favourite here as they continue the loading process. Miss Yannone loads away, Mac Tube in. And these runners are right and ready. Set. Race. Nganu won the start deeper route with Griezmann. Working forward to the inside was Pluma Del Mar, Miss Yannone, Sir Wallace, Mac Tube, three wide now on the improve. In behind them in fourth position on settling now.

Now to last position was Domenico as they work into the straight. Pluma Del Mar from Miss Yanoni. Up on the outside as well there was Domenico from Magico Day Mac Tube. Pluma Del Mar the leader. Up in there from Sir Wallace the inside. Sir Wallace from Miss Yanoni. Miss Yanoni now starting to

0: already know that was Seneca Park winning that stakes race coming out of it. So the 2 and the 4, I don't have any issue with them. I think 3 to 2 is short, but if the money's been this steady throughout the duration, hard for me to argue. The public has not been dissuaded. I think at the first timers, the 3V formation is one that you definitely want to give a look to. Andy brought it up, and I'll touch on the pedigree one more time. The Drain the Clocks, a little bit early to tell what they're going to end up being. But the mare, she was second on debut. And of the siblings to run, 6 of them, 2 of them were winners, and 1 finished 3rd on debut. So there's some winner early pedigree for the 3-horse V formation going out for Whip Beckman's Barn. And I'll circle back to the horse that I put on top. That's the 12, Lead by Example. The pedigree of the turf to be a good thing for this runner. I'm glad that they're going to give this one a shot. The Jackie's Warriors, it's early days, but 4 for 13 on the grass. The mare, graded stakes placed, sprinting on the turf. She was a graded stakes winner on synthetic out west. She was a winner on debut. And this one is a half to Skinner, who, like I said, I would have seen what he could have done on the turf, given the late kick that he actually possessed. And he truly had a turn of foot on dirt. I think that's often a misnomer. Dirt, everybody, for the most part, is slowing down at the end of the race. It's a kind of an optical illusion. Turf, not the case. Everybody is quickening. And I thought Skinner was one of those rare instances on dirt where he actually did pick it up at the end. Would have loved to have seen him on the grass. Neither here nor there. His sister is going to get a chance to do it right here in her second lifetime start. As you get a good look from the drone at the horses out there behind the starting gate, you've got 1 minute to get whatever action you want in at the windows. If you're playing at home or you're playing here on track, best of luck whoever you decide to back in here. You've got an 8-5 favorite. The money's been steady for both the 4 and the 2. Everybody else, you're getting a pretty good price if you believe the 11 horse, Simply Elegant. The money's been fairly steady for this one as well. Not quite to the extent of the 2 and the 4, but it's 7-1. Being bet like that, a first-timer into the teeth of 2 legitimate favorites, something that maybe you want to take note of. We've talked about that time and time again here. You down seemingly the early money that shows up and the steady money that stays. You've ended up with a fairly decent return if you just simply sort of tailed, let's call them, the steam horses. Approaching the starting gate for race number 12, it's a group of 2-year-olds that'll go the mile distance to get you the load and call. Michael Rona.
1: Thanks so much, Matt. Delightful Diva will break from the inside and is the first to load. La Misteriosa comes forward with V formation. A couple of greys will be next. Lucky Bernadine and Instalane. There are 3 greys engaged, Doozy Doo being the other. Shifty Independence moves in. Here comes Doozy Doo. Resisting the initial attempts to load her. She's one of 3 first-time starters in the field. Doozy Doo moves in now. Here's a couple essentially all in white. Marigold Run and Candy Novel loading simultaneously. Simply Elegant, the 3 Farms colours, which have already been photographed in the winner's circle today. Simply Elegant, another of the newbies. And Lead by Example will complete the line. Just about set. The 12th of 14. 1 mile, 2-year-old fillies. Racing. V formation wins the start. Immediately challenged on her inside by Delightful Diva. Marigold Run comes away 3rd from Doozy Doo and Wider Out. Simply Elegant, Lead by Example, followed by Lucky Bernadine, Shifty Independence and Candy Novel, La Misteriosa and Instalane. 6 furlongs to go. V formation is just the leader from Lead by Example, followed on the inside by Delightful Diva, and Marigold Run is 4th, 1 fence. 2 lengths to Lucky Bernadine, followed by Doozy Doo,

as they pass the 5/8 pole. Next is Candy Novel, a gap of about 6 lengths then to Simply Elegant, back in company with Shifty Independence. More Vacant Land to La Misteriosa, and about another 6 lengths to Instalane. Half of the field very strung out. 3/8 to go. V Formation holding on to a slender advantage over Lead by Example and Marigold Run 3 out. Delightful Diva camping just in behind them. The Black Silks near the inside. White Cap followed into the stretch by Candy Novel, who presents as a chance at the quarter pole. In behind horses, Simply Elegant, and Lucky Bernadine swings out wide. She's coming into the picture. 3/16 left to go, and it's Candy Novel reaching the lead, but immediately challenged by Lucky Bernadine. They both drift over towards the inside. Lucky Bernadine takes up the running with a 16th to go, skips away and will win it well. Lucky Bernadine from Candy Novel, Delightful Diva third, three-way photo for fourth. Very close among Marigold Run, Shifty Independence, and Lead by Example.

Jackson Jody and Ron Cullen are the owners. Number 7 is scratched. 8 is plate 8. Scott Young in the bike. Gary Murner training for numbered company Alberta Incorporated. Jeffrey Stewart and Doug Dunbar. James McDonald picks up the drive. Behind 9, play something sweet. Paul Cameron trains and owns with Jamie Cameron and Arnold's Horse Shack. Scratch the 10. That's your field of 8. 3-year-old Philly Pacers to start the Holiday Monday program. $75,000 guaranteed in tonight's early pick 5. Post times in 5 minutes.

They're on track as we get set for race number one. We're going to be scratched down to a field of nine in this contest to kick off the early pick five, guaranteed at $75,000. And a couple of Holland trainees are taking the bulk of the support, both of which are co-favored here at 2-1. And my top selection just took favorite status slightly, and that's going to be one that Jason Ryan's going to be aboard. That filly's name is Angels Among Us, and I think she's got the class here. And the, I should say, the, you know, resume that she can put forth a good effort here on the big track. We've seen already earlier on this season. She's got a mark of 52-3 here at Woodbine Mohawk Park. And she got picked off on August 18th there by Amazing Addy, beaten as the favorite. But I do think that this is a filly that could really benefit from having a helmet to chase. And I'm hoping that she could have just that here. And I'm hoping she can work out a trip behind her stablemate in Beach Wiggle, who I'm expecting to show some early gate speed from with her. So Angel Among Us, I think this is a really live pickup here for driver Jason Ryan, who is going to get a chance to pick up a few extra live drives by virtue of some of these drivers booking off here this evening. So Angel Among Us going to be my top pick in here. And Beach Wiggle, there's the other Jody Collin trainee, 5-2 right now. She got tired as she was cutting the mile last time out, but she's been, you know, showing consistent gate speed over her last several tries, and she's been able to take, you know, her competitors from start to finish. But a tougher task to do exactly that if you do it on the big track here. And I think that a couple other rivals might have a little bit more to offer. But in the event that Travis selects to drive his filly a little bit differently, work out a better trip, I think that probably suit her better. Maybe I'm going to be proven wrong, but she's definitely one that merits a lot of respect and one that I included in my early pick five sequence as well. Playdate taking some support, third choice at 9-2. I think for good reason. That line to be announced, she was third against a couple of really sharp fillies in that contest. I think she's raced better when she's been chasing. Usually we see Gary trainees, at least as of late, when they add Lasix, we see improved efforts from them. But I think this one was not one that really benefited first-time Lasix. And I think that she's been better when she's had a target to chase, I should say. I think two starts back or three starts back, Louis made that big brush move to the lead, and she ultimately tired and faded to be third in that contest. But I time the move accordingly. With Playdate, it really could work out to Scott Young's advantage. But she's one that I opted to use against or play against here in this early pick five sequence. I decided to leave her off. That could end up being a mistake, but I didn't want to use them all. This is going to be my third filly that I'm using in this pick five sequence. Play Something Sweet, one that's trained and co-owned by Paul Herman. I didn't think that was as bad of an effort as the line may indicate. I know the line doesn't scream that the effort was great, but I thought she was in a tough spot last time out. She angled out late at Grand River. I thought that she was actually moving a lot better then that line may indicate there. It's really tough to close at Grand River. Like, it's a speed-favoring track. Anytime that you have to try and make up ground, especially that late in the mile, good for you. And I think that this Paul Cameron filly was just up against it from that effort. So she's going to scratch into post number eight. But I do think that she's got some gate

0: dispute to get herself involved, and she's going to be picking up the driving services of James McDonald. So 11-1, I do think that this is a filly certainly worth using on your pick five sequence. But it's going to be the Jody Cullen trainees that are taking of the support. Angels Among Us, my top pick. She's your current 3-2 favorite. They're getting set to go to the gate here for this early pick five. The first of 10 on this Labor Day Monday, Chad. It's an interesting card, but to one that you certainly can get rewarded on if you land on a few few tricky ones, I should say.
1: That's right. Plenty of wagering opportunities for everybody, including one of our popular right off the bat here, the early pick five, guaranteed at $75,000. Pool continues to grow. All the best if you're going to play along. And thanks for being with us as we close out this holiday weekend. Field of eight taking up their positions. Angels Among Us at 7-5, favored over the 8, Beach Wiggle, and Playdate offering a 9-2 price. As the fillies are taking up their positions behind the gate, it's post time for race one.

And it looks like we're going to have a recall here, ladies and gentlemen. Wagering's going to remain open. If we get some details on the reason for the recall, we'll pass it along here. You know, the 5, Dottie Hinson, was well back. Under a recall, race number 1.

to see where some of that late money was going. And although still favored as Angels among us, some late money was coming in on the 8-play date. Lining up initially was at 9-2s, now at 3-1. Alongside Beach Wiggle also is offering 3-1. But Angels Among Us still the favorite at 8-5. Nearly 90,000 in that early pick five pool as the field swings to the top of the stretch. Here they come. Phillies at the start and they're off and pacing. We're underway on the Labor Day program with Beach Wiggle and Cullen leaving out of there sharply down the center. Plays something sweet with early speed from the outside and chicanery into the top three and pushing through from the rail. Century

0: Montana. So they're stacked four wide there briefly. And McNair is going to push on with Century Montana and take over the lead. So that'll put Chicanery into the pocket. Beach Wiggle tucks in third. Play Something Sweet gets away fourth. It's Play Day to weigh in fifth in front of Angels Among Us. To the outside is Dottie Hinson. Boca Chica trails 26-3. Opening court. Century Montana 19-1 will lead the way up to 3/8, just over a length in front of Chicanery, who pocket rides Beach Wiggle next in third. And then Play Something Sweet, continuing to move forward from the back is Dottie Hinson. She's now fourth. On the inside, sixth is Play Date. Swinging to the outside from seventh is Angels Among Us, and following the trailer Boca Chica. Dottie Hinson up on the outside and Borth will now clear past Century Montana. Half was reached in just 57-2. And Dottie Hinson leads. Century Montana second. Play Something Sweet, brought to the outside, is chipping away first over. Now takes over second. And after Dottie Hinson now, Chicane off of the pylons to get a nice second over trip in front of Angels Among Us, who's third over, but up to fifth. To the inside shuffled is Beach Wiggle. Outside of that one, Play Date. Another two then to Boca Chica. Three quarters was 126. Play Something Sweet on the outside. Takes over the lead from Dottie Hinson, who's trying to battle back. In behind is Century Montana. And down the center of the track, here's Angel Among Us starting to close for Ryan, and Play Date is hot on that one's heels. Dottie Hinson, though, still with the lead. Here's Angels Among Us, and Play Date the widest out. Angels Among Us with the lead. Play Date closing at her. Angels Among Us holds on. Play Date second, and Century Montana third, 1:53.
1: On their way in the final race on today's program. In the early stages, Go Runner Go broke out really nicely. Also, Numa towards the center. Nobody, though, is as quick as Mark Rocco, who goes straight to the front end and is opened up by a couple of lengths here. Sloshing through the outside is Mayo Azim towards the inside, doing well to get over to the inside. His next winner. In behind them, Submarino quite deep on the course with Key Wright. Bella de Pesuvi is in the midfield along with Morocco. Legolas is next in the field towards the rear. Saltoio de Lagoa also out the back. Reina de Sucata and Navarano on the swing for home. Out in front, Mark Rocco leads the way now by five lengths to in second place. Next winner. Back in third place, Mesmo Azim towards the outside. Submarino tries to make up some ground with Key Wright. They are paddling their way up the home straight, and Mark Rocco continues to give generosity on the front end, but is now going to be challenged towards the far side by next winner. Also trying to stay on, Numa from the back of the field, the red and white colours. Submarino coming under the stand side rail. It is still Mark Rocco for Francisco Chavez, who leads the way to Numa. Far side, making a good fist of it. Go Runner Go down the centre of the course. Reina de Sucata from a different postcode. Reina de Sucata over the top of Numa and Go Runner Go. Reina de Sucata beats Numa in the last. Third then for Go Runner Go.
2: Fawcett is on the move on the outside. Fair Question cuts the corner in third, and they're into the stretch, going nowhere in Fawcett. These two with Fair Question trying to stick to them on the inside. In the middle, Mo Bradley has made a strong late rally, but Fawcett has hit the front. Mo Bradley second and closing. Fawcett, Mo Bradley coming. Mo Bradley runs them down. Fawcett was second and then doing time and going nowhere.

Trouble in the gate there, number 5, rearing a bit. That's the favorite, Count Dahlia, just a little fractious in the gate. Alex Cruz back in the pedals now. Now they stand at the gate. And runners away. One fill off to a good start, but here comes Come On Amp, and Come On Amp is sent directly to the lead now. From between horses, Count Dahlia's on the go into third. Two more to Coastal Journey next, another two back to Whiskey, then Wine. So Gano follows in turn. There's a length and a half or two back to Fred Moe as they sprint for the far turn, less than a half mile away. Come On Amp, blazing the trail and leads it by two. Count Dahlia tracking. One fill on the outside is back on. There's a span of three to Coastal next, and they've a quarter mile to go as they run to the top of the stretch, and Come On Amp continues to lead the way. One fill into second now as they round the turn and run for home. Come On Amp's the one to get with a furlong to go. One fill in pursuit. Back to Count Dahlia at the rail, third, 200 yards away. Come On Amp is answering the call here from Jose Rodriguez, and Come On Amp will prevail. One fill is second, Coastal Journey third to Whiskey, then Wine. Solo Gano third last. Fred Moe and Count Dahlia, they stop the clock in 1:09.72.

They'll be high. And welcome to the show. I know better, and ever hoping both have early speed, ever hoping getting some early whip taps to make the front, and he clues by a length and a half. They'll fan out in post order in behind this odds-on favorite, with I know better tracking second by Seaside in third. Stello Yankee gapped off a little bit there in fourth, followed fifth by Diamond Rider, then two lengths back to Brutally Handsome, Kimball is seventh, and K-Yang Kamikaze trails the field. They go up the back stretch to the opening quarter, get by that split in 27 and 4, and they're chasing Ever Hoping, who leads by a length in three quarters. I know better. In behind him is second, better by Seaside is three lengths to come in third, then Stello Yankee in fourth. Diamond Rider still in fifth in a largely patient group. Brutally Handsome nest in sixth, followed by Kimball and K-Yang Kamikaze. Very leisurely half barrel about to be put up. 56 and 2 for the half, and it's being set by Ever Hoping. I know better is second, enjoying that pocket trip. Better by Seaside, half.

on the inside is fifth, brutally handsome is sixth, and then it's about three length and a half. On the inside, I Know Better is second. Better by Seaside can't even get in the second right now. He's hanging out there in third. Three quarters. 124 flat, and it's still Ever Hoping, a leisurely mile so far. I Know Better is second, ready to pop the pocket, then Better by Seaside and Stellar Yankee, but they're on their way home, and it's still Ever Hoping. I Know Better now takes his shot on the outside. It's Ever Hoping. I Know Better is surging. Ever Hoping and I Know Better, one of these two, it's gonna be Ever Hoping, just holding on for the victory. Then it was I Know Better, Diamond Rider, and Better by Seaside in 152 flat.

Constituting a little bit of a delay here to this start. Manarola and Don Giorgio now out. So we are left with 12 runners in this upcoming contest. And they're not too far away from loading away here. Favoritism in this event, although narrowly, certainly goes to the Zheng Shi at 10-3. There has been some specking, though, for the 8 in Rapalana, 6-1. Best backed outside of the favorite, though, would be the 12, Sin Apuros, at 3-1. It was a much bigger prize earlier on. Also, Luna de Todos, the 2, is currently at 4-1. So, very open market at the moment. 3-1 the field locally. Equal favourites. I'd say you'll be seeing these two jumping very close. The four, Zheng Shi and the 12 in Sin Apuros. Sin Apuros, the one with the late money at the moment. Up they come. We've got 12 here going to the start and loading away here for this 16th race of 18 tonight as we get into our first of our night edition of the program. Sun has gone down now. We race under lights here for the final few races.

Loading process is underway as the runners to slowly come forward here now, and trimming ever so short, ever so slightly in number four here, Zheng Shi. Still plenty of support around for the 12 in Sin Puros. And also some money around the two here.

take note. She wearing the green distinguishing cap here from La Luna de Todos. Cala de Oro, Valence, Nahuan, the last Aline. Race number 16 from Club Hippico Santiago. Racing, away they go, and out wider. It was Sinapuros who won the start, but to rider initially taking the horse back. Well, he was in two minds. He was going to. Now he's kicking forward. Prima Note leads them early from up on the outside, Tea and Milk. Then came Sinapuros. Next him running on the inside was Zeng Shi, followed there by Rapalana Valence. Up on the inside, CC Star from La Luna de Todos. Up on the running rail, Cala de Oro, dropping away to the back, El Cuyo, joined by Timuna Kunka. Up in front, it's Prima Note leading the way from Sinapuros in second, who gets up and starts to eyeball it in the late stages. La Luna de Todos working through the far side rail. Then came Zeng Shi, still is in front. Prima Luna from Sinapuros, Prima Luna and Prima Note. From Sinapuros and Zeng Shi right at the post here. Zeng Shi to the outside of Prima Note. Zeng Shi. Zeng Shi three quarters to Prima Note. And four third across the La Luna de Todos. We await for the fourth number. Four beats three. Four beats three. Prima Note giving a good sight there, but it was Zeng Shi who was able to come home and get the win. Favorite does it again here. It's been a great day for favorite backers. They have absolutely cleaned up this evening here at, or throughout the afternoon.

Racing. Theismann amongst the first to commence with Fantastic Again and Wally World, Special Justice. CPO is out wide, followed near the inside by Namoron. Noises Off is out very wide. West Side Tide splits horses in the white colours. Rappaport back at with Neat. On top of the rise, 6 furlongs left to go. And the lead being disputed by Theismann and Special Justice. CPO sits off them in third. And the Fantastic Again is handy along the inside with Noises Off, fifth coming past the 5/8 pole. Wally World on his inside. A couple of Namoron keeping West Side Tide company. Neat next to last, 10 off the front, 4 lengths clear of Rappaport. Theismann leading from Special Justice by 1/2 length. Fantastic Again, 2.5 lengths back, running third on the inside of West Side Tide. The third and fourth horses closing in on the pair of front runners with 3/8 to go. Noises Off on a wide run, followed in the bright line by Wally World, and then comes West Side Tide. Namoron back along the inside, the dark green and white colours. Neat and Rappaport still the last pair as they head for home with 1/4 mile left to go. Theismann's the leader. Theismann in front. Fantastic Again moves up and heads him now. CPO and the white blinkers boxing on. Noises Off is coming on solidly, and so is West Side Tide right down the outskirts. Fantastic Again is the leader. Fantastic Again from in second position. Namoron finishing off doggedly, but Fantastic Again holds Namoron to 3/4 of a length. Noises Off 2 away third. Side Tide to finishing fourth.

Pixie Dust is in. Long shot, Fearless Faith with Luis Tapara at 18-1. And a Cantora Francisco Garcia, the 4-5 favourite. They're all set. They're off and racing. Getting squeezed was Cupid Dust back to last. And on the outside, Cantora away quickly with Fearless Faith. So we've got the favourite and the longest shot on the board vying for the lead early. Settling into third is No Solution on the outside of Dreams Come True Because of You. And four away last is Q Pixie Dust. They approach the half mile and now Cantora works about a length in front of Fearless Faith, followed on the inside by Dreams Come True Because of You. Here comes No Solution. Taking off, No Solution goes to second, a length and a half off the leader, and also on the move from last Q Pixie Dust. It's Cantora the leader with 5/16 to go, three parts of a length over No Solution. So the favourites are 1-2 and they're nicely clear. A break of six lengths to Q Pixie Dust, followed by Dreams Come True Because of You, and Fearless Faith has dropped out to the tail. Cantora leads around the bend, gets a length and a half clear. No Solution second, and they're well clear of Q Pixie Dust. Furlong pole, it's Cantora the leader with No Solution on the wrong lead, but still grinding home. Cantora holding on though, close to home, and Cantora wins by one length over No Solution. 12 away third was Q Pixie Dust, fourth Dreams Come True Because of You, and last in was Fearless Faith.

This is one that raced okay last time. I never really had a chance to get into contention. Was really up against it from the word go. That was start number one in her young career, so I want to see what she can do in start number two. And Crazy Little Thing, JBR and Julie Walker are teaming up here with this daughter of XD. And again, hasn't hit the board in three tries, but this is one that's going to come back to the big track and, you know, want to see what she can do first before maybe ranking her a little bit higher. But it's going to be Fleetwood Dancer from the Rail, who's going to be your current 3-5 favorite. Good luck.

Rookie trotting fillies for tonight's second. Headed to the gate. They'll line up as we wrap up our early double necks with a field of seven. Fleetwood Dancer, daughter Green Man Alishi. Six starts into her career in search of her first win. But she has hit the board in four of those outings, so she's been knocking on the door. She'll try to kick it down tonight with Georgia Bluffs getting plenty of attention as well at 9-5. And Panama Princess, James McDonald to drive for the first time, and she's at 9-2. It's post time for race two as the two-year-old trotting fillies have reached the top of the stretch. Here they come. Field picks up speed. They're at the start and they're off. Panache Princess was on the gate and ready to leave out of there. She's a man-eater, however. She made a break and she's at the back. Panache Princess crosses right on over, opens up a quick three on Heaven Awaits. Outside is Georgia Bluffs between Crazy Little Thing. Then it's Fleetwood Dancer, Wagatha, and she's a man-eater. Trails, but she has finally reset. Panache Princess bet down to 2-1. Leads by about four now. Heading up to the first quarter. Here's Georgia Bluffs up on the outside. Now to take over in the two hole. In front of Heaven Awaits, who's third. 28-1 opening quarter. Another two or three to Fleetwood Dancer, who trots fourth. About three. Crazy Little Thing. That one's followed by Wagatha. And well back, she's a man eater. Leading the way is Panache Princess, a length and a half to Georgia Bluff second, and Heaven Awaits. Then Fleetwood Dancer off stride when sitting fifth. That went Crazy Little Thing. So picking up a position will be Wagatha. She's leader still trailing half in 58 for leader Panache Princess, who's out in front by 2.5 now on Georgia Bluffs. And Heaven Awaits, 6-5 favorite Fleetwood Dancer, is about 8 off of the lead right now in fourth. Wagatha trots fifth behind her, and then it's She's a Man Eater and Crazy Little Thing. Just over a quarter and Panache Princess still on top two. Georgia Bluffs second, Heaven Awaits, brought to the outside from third in front of Fleetwood Dancer. Off stride when swinging to the outside, Wagatha won 26 4¾, and Panache Princess, the one they've got to catch. Georgia Bluffs, two lengths in behind second, Heaven Awaits. Find more, and Fleetwood Dancer is set down by McNair, and look at her trot up, and Fleetwood Dancer will just burst right on by. Here comes 6-5 favorite Fleetwood Dancer. She's gone, and it's Fleetwood Dancer to break her maiden, and she'll do it by about 8. Finishing second, Heaven Awaits, then Georgia Bluffs and Panache Princess, and 1:55-2.

And they're off. American Dealer is hard sent for speed, and he takes command by a length and a half into the first. On the inside, second comes Arota with Captain Karma going to drop into third. We'll see how long he stays there. 2.5 lengths back and forth to Captain Fear. Then in fifth comes Royal Desire, followed by What's Stanley Got, back to Deadly Roe and Lamandir. And Captain Karma did not even bother dropping into third. He's pressing on for the lead, and he woke in front of American Dealer as they hit the opening quarter. So it is Captain Karma in front past the opening quarter in 28 seconds flat. American Dealer is second, followed by Arota, gapping a bit in third. Then it's Captain Fear in the fourth spot. He has about 5 lengths to come. And behind him comes Royal Desire. Then it's What's Got. Deli Roe is next. Lamandir trails the field. They go to the half-mile point, still Captain Karma cruising on the lead. American Dealer in behind him, second, and they've now got 2.5 lengths on Arota in third, who now tightens up again to a half-mile in 56.2. Around the exit two turn they go, in the labor twilight, and it's Captain Karma in command. American Dealer second, the field tightens up as Captain Karma tries to slow things down and then sprint away. In third, half in, half out is Arota, now he's going first over. On the inside, fourth is Captain Fear, followed by Royal Desire. They go to three quarters, it's still Captain Karma in front. He leads a length and a half past that panel in 1:24.3. Locked in second is American Dealer. Arota made that first over move, now stalls out, followed by Captain Fear, but they towed for home, and Captain Karma still in front. American Dealer is going to try to pocket pop and take his shot as the big favorite, but Karma still has more to give. It's Captain Karma in front by 2. Captain Karma makes it 3 in a row. American Dealer was second. Looks like Captain Fear held third over Royal Desire in 1:52.2.

Devin do their best running late in races, and they most likely will be the two horses that trail the field here in tonight's second race. The fourth horse, it is Ghostly Girl for Juan Vasquez, who has two in here. And this one is looking for the hat trick. Ghostly Girl with back-to-back wins and done so at short prices as well. One at 6 furlongs there on August the 5th. Stretched out and was no problem there on August the 19th, and won a really good race with Slanderous there, won by just a nose, really fought out for that victory, did Ghostly Girl. And Ghostly Girl's got some tactical speed in this race. I think this one could sit just behind That's a Fancy Fox. Let that one go and get a very good trip sitting in second here in this race. The 5, Pasta Salad Rhonda, is one that I'd put some question marks to, because I was tempted with the 5 horse and take a look at some money being wagered there on Pasta Salad Rhonda. Leo for Jeffrey Scarrett coming in to ride a couple here tonight. And this one has kind of flip-flopped a little bit as far as distances. This year, with 6 starts, they've been mostly sprint races to this point. And if you go towards last year at Hawthorne and Mahoning, this horse was a miler. So getting back to those longer distances here tonight, we'll see if that proves to be a winning move for Pasta Salad Rhonda. From there, Exhilarating Purpose at 17-1 on the board. Both Andy and myself would say that is opportunity there for the 10 horse. Randy Blackhurst, Ricardo Barrios is aboard Exhilarating Purpose. And this one with just 4 starts so far in 2026. And Barrios, I went back, was aboard 2 back when this one ran 2nd at a big price of 47-1 in a $20,000 optional claimer there. And ran to Guy's Music, who won by 10 lengths that day. So Exhilarating Purpose has certainly some upside here, and especially look to that one at a price play there at 20-1 for the 10 horse. The 8, Priyanka, is going to be one of your closers in as well. A long shot there at 27-1. In Tuenda, let's chat about the horse that just took a bunch of support down to 1-2 here on the 2 horse. Luis Batista has been aboard the last 3 times, and that's produced 2 wins and a 3rd. And the 3rd came to very good horse Canadian Bear and one for Juan Vasquez. That is Gold Crest and Canadian Bear there for Jay Bernardini. Starts back, and Tuenda is interesting in that it sometimes almost looks like has a little bit of a good with this horse, and certainly did a lot of work last time out, winning by 8+ lengths, did the 2 horse coming for home, but beat That's a Fancy Fox pretty handedly last time out. We'll see if those tables could be turned here tonight. And take a look at the 7 horse. And I thought this one, if you toss the mud race last time out on July the 6th for Momentum Me, that this one shows promise here tonight is at a big number at 22-1. Like Renzo Diaz aboard Momentum Me for Juan Vasquez coming as well in here. I'm going 2-7, 4-10. And Andy Gonzalez is going 4-2-10 here in race 2. We'll go to Peter Berry for you to take a closer look.

0: Fillies and mares are coming onto the track for race two. A starter allowance, 1 mile on the main track. Scratch numbers 3, 6 and 9. Number one, Dat's a Fancy Fox, owned by Fremona to trainer. Luis to riding for trainer Thomas Martinez. 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And a number 10, Exhilarating Purpose, owned and trained by Randy Blackhurst, the rider Ricardo Barrios. Win, play, show, exacta, trifecta, superfecta, and pick three, post time in 2 minutes.
1: Race two, it is Two Horse taking the most support there, 3-5 with Tuenda, the closer, here in race two.

the third selection is the front runner. That's a Fox Depara at 6-1 on the inside. Pasta Salad Ronda, the 5, is your fourth choice, the one stretching out, looking for that extra distance to be the winning move. At currently at 8-1 in three long shots here, the 7, 8, and 10. And a couple of them that I do look for here, Momento Me, you're looking there at Renzo Diaz aboard the 7 horse, and that one with, I think, a lot of appeal there at 21-1, second choice for myself here in race.

We'll see what we get here in tonight's second race. Andy Gonzalez is going 4-2-10. I'm going 2-7-4-10 here in race two. We'll turn it over to Peter Barry.

unbridled scholar steps in. Banji go. Pokemon last one. Now they're in. Mark Gibson looks them over. And runners away. Banji go off to a good start. Gigi's map is right there to take the lead early. Princess Akali just to the outside, and Bella Chow Chow as well. Charms, one from the outside. Unbridled Scholar is going to be six wide as they make the sweep around the first turn. And it's going to be Gigi's map who goes on at the tempo here and lead it by two and a half, Princess Akali. Akali is not far behind in second. Bella Chow Chow up to the outside. Nafil runs through at the rail. Go mid-pack. From between horses comes Exington. Charms three off the rail, then Unbridled as they progress up the backstretch. And we'll drop back another three to Kinky Moon. Content to trail less than a half mile away. 45.79. Pretty good pace here as Gigi's map goes on with it. Leader by length and a quarter. Princess Akali racing second by two. Nafil at the rail is next, and around the turn they go. And on the go is Banji Go now into third. Kinky Moon's given the green light and takes off from back of the pack. They round the turn and run for home. Gigi's map off the turn in front. It's Gigi's map and Princess Akali right there. Kinky Moon continues to gain. Deep stretch now. On the outside, Gigi's map in the final 16th. Princess Akali's there. Here

with it. With 5/8 to go, leads by about 6 or 7 lengths to Wender. 4 or 5 lengths to pass to Salad Ronda, followed by Priyanka, a gap to Exhilarating Purpose. And Memento Me is all but being eased back at the tail. Looks like Renzo Diaz is trying to pull up Memento Me. But meanwhile, up front, it's That's a Fancy Fox, the leader. By 4 lengths, Tuenda now goes to second on the outside of Ghostly Girl. 8 lengths farther back to Pastor Salad Ronda inside Priyanka. And the trailer is Exhilarating Purpose. Memento Me has been pulled up at the top of the stretch now, and Tuenda is laying down the gauntlet to That's a Fancy Fox. And Tuenda gets a neck in front of That's a Fancy Fox. And they clear out by 5 lengths over Pastor Salad Ronda on the inside of Ghostly Girl. And then comes Priyanka. Exhilarating Purpose. Tuenda nicely clear at the 70-yard pole.

0: Here is see you again. To complete the line, runners are ready. Set. And racing. Sharply away to Guarda out wider. Sharply away also Pasapalabra. Working up in the early stages too was Rubio Cruzado, and handy enough, Alpaquite. In behind them was Little Gaspi in fifth or sixth position, tracked up by Montesa. Then came Mi Gran Bicotta, Rubio Cruzado, second to last, Tafara, and out to the end, see you again. The leader into the straight is Pasapalabra, leading from Alpaquite in second position. Working forward also there, deeper out on the course was Rubio Cruzado, then came Taguada. Next in running was Luvio Dionero from Lil Gaspi, and best of the rest there was Rubio Cruzado and Mi Gran Bicotta. Leading the way, up in front is Alpaquite, takes over the lead from Pasapalabra, making good ground here in the late stages as well. Presumita Flame, up in front, the leader is Alpaquite. Alpaquite, Presumita Flame makes it interesting at the line. Very interesting, in fact. Alpaquite, I'd say, maybe has just held on from Presumita Flame, the 9 and the 8.
1: Giovanni's Heart, three lengths back, running fourth. Just Joe is fifth, followed then by Cavalry Call. Mahogany Dreamers midfield on the inside. Rogue Meteor alongside him. A gap of 10 lengths to the rest. Aloha Glow drifting well astern with Mokay as they reach the top of the stretch. Oscar Cheer is one of the last with Maker a Martini. 5/16 left to go. Take Charge Beach is the leader for home over Ascot Lad and Tiger Man being stoked up by Jose Ortiz. Followed near the inside by Giovanni's Heart. Just Joe was putting in a dash past the eighth pole, and the leader is Take Charge Beach, being challenged by Just Joe. Just Joe's coming after Take Charge Beach with a 16th left to go. It's still Take Charge Beach. Just Joe's grabbing him now. Just Joe getting up to win half a length from Take Charge Beach. Third's either Mahogany Dream or Rogue Meteor.
2: 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Dundee's Victory in Moments Pleasure. First up out of fifth is Shotgun Annie. Washi Matilda follows her cover to the inside. Crisp and trailing, but starting up is Fashion Column. To 5/8 they go, and Hot Wash now 2.5 in front of Fit and Fierce. And Dundee's Victory in an improving Shotgun Annie. Moments Pleasure is fifth along the inside, but can start to angle to the outside, and she will, as Washing Matilda from the back has gapped her cover. Crisp to the inside. Fashion Column still trails 1:26 and 3 3/4. Hot Wash leads about 5 now on Fit and Fierce. Then Shotgun Annie and Dundee's Victory. Moments Pleasure and Quisp now with some late pace between horses. Hot Wash and Cullen, though, still comfortably in front on Fit and Fierce, who's going to be second. Hot Wash, the race winner, Fit and Fierce, and Quisp. And then Dundee's Victory in 1:54.
3: They're behind the gate. And they're off. On the outside, Sterling Choice blasts away to the lead. From his inside, Howlin' the Hills also leads closest to the pylons. There's Matai Phil and the big favorite, Captain Moore. Around the first turn they go. It's Sterling Choice with the lead by a length and a half. Howlin' the Hills going to press on now. Here comes Howlin' the Hills and Matt Kakaley up to grab command from Sterling Choice. Matai Phil is back in third. Captain Moore is fourth, about 4.5 lengths off the lead. Play Action Pass is fifth, followed by End of Story sixth. Max Delight is the trailer. The opening quarter went in 27-2. It is Howlin' the Hills around the turn in front by a length and a half over Sterling Choice. Gapping a bit in third is Matai Phil. Captain Moore's got 5 lengths to come in fourth. Then in fifth comes Play Action Pass. After him is End of Story, and then Max Delight. To the half mile they go. Howlin' the Hills in command.

by a length and a half to a half mile in 56 seconds flat. In second is Sterling Choice with Batai Phil. In third, Howl in the Hills, 4.5 lengths to come in fourth. Captain Moore, rather, 4.5 in fourth, slowly peeking to the outside. Then in fifth is Play Action Pass. Then End of Story, Max Light hopes to fish out some cover from last. They go to three quarters. Howl in the Hills has the lead, but up on the outside, Captain Moore's looming first over. Here comes Captain Moore with a big rush past three quarters in 1:23.2. Around the final turn, it's Howl in the Hills in front, but Captain Moore's gaining with every stride. Sterling Choice needs a place to go in third. Then Matai fell fourth, top of the stretch. It's Howl in the Hills and Captain Moore, and Captain Moore now gets the upper hand. He leads it by a length. Howl in the Hills is second, then Sterling Choice and Matai Phil. Captain Moore pulls away to win it by about three. Then Howl in the Hills second.

loan exchange going on. Petit Filet and We the Hobby. We the Hobby coming up to the outside stall. Steps forward and in. They're all in line. Off. And it's Fancy Facts who comes out running on the lead. On the far outside, how about Pavel showing some early speed and coming through on the inside is a great shaking to be a part of the pace with Clubhouse Bride. Right up there, too, taking a joyride and Don't Tell Me What to Do in between horses. The Loan Exchange is in behind them.

0: Londono. 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Post time in 2 minutes.
1: Race 3 going a little bit further here. We're talking about Reverend Jack to the inside as this one extends out for some extra ground where this one is a win and a second place there by just the length. The last couple of starts, the one horse Dangerous there from that inside position. A couple of closers in here. Frozen 4, this one for Wilson Langley, Francisco Garcia aboard here. Is one that I like a good deal at a price here. 22 to 1 on top. Could this be a long shot that gets home here in tonight's third? West Hampton for Alexis Cordero Lopez. Luis Negron is aboard this one. And boy, if this race was on turf, West Hampton has been one that we've liked a lot on the grass. This one moving over to the dirt surface. We'll see what we get from the 7 horse, West Hampton. Race 3, looking at the board, it is Carnival Rock, the 4 horse, taking the support as expected there, down to even money. Second choice is to the outside. Z Dancer for Juan Vasquez sits there at 5-2. West Hampton, the 7 horse in here at 7-2. And looking at the board as far as where they go, Publicity surprises me as well at 10-1 for this one. Was a winner 2 starts back there on May the 16th. Gate-to-wire winner. Check the 3 horse out. If the 3 gets out well, it could be dangerous on the front end for the 3 horse. And I like a couple of long shots here on top. I'm going 2, 5, 4, and 3 here. And I would give some consideration to the 8 horse if you're playing some tries and supers as well. Going, again, 2, 5, 4, and 3. And for Andy Gonzalez, this will be his lightning bet of the night for the 4 horse. That is Carnival Rock for Andy, also going with 2-1 here in the third. Have some fun with race 3.

Rider. 6-5 favourite, Pachera had a winner this afternoon at Thistledown. Anti-Ant-Man Kevin Gonzalez at 9-1. 5-1 West Hampton, Luis Negron, and Z-Dancer Michael Pagan, 5-2 second choice at the moment. They're all set. 6-5, Carnival Rock, all set. They're off and racing. And bouncing out quickly in the centre was Carnival Rock and Z-Dancer on the outside. Splitting that pair is Anti-Ant-Man into the first turn. Then comes Reverend Jack, followed deeper out by West Hampton, and then Frozen Four and Publicity between runners early. Z-Dancer now gets a half length in front. They're 2.5 clear of Anti-Ant-Man, followed by Reverend Jack, Frozen Four, Publicity, and West Hampton is the widest runner as they run down the back. 5.5 furlongs remaining, and it's Z-Dancer the leader. 2.5 lengths clear. Carnival Rock is now away from the inside second, followed by Anti-Ant-Man. Then comes Frozen Four, one off the fence. Reverend Jack's on the inside, and then Publicity and West Hampton is at the tail and still four wide inside the half mile, and the leader is Z-Dancer by one length over Carnival Rock. The odds-on favourite Carnival Rock is now moving up steadily. They're five clear of Publicity on the inside of Anti-Ant-Man, followed by West Hampton and then Frozen Four and Reverend Jack at the tail. It's Z-Dancer on the inside and Carnival Rock together. And they run to the quarter pole by 4 or 5. Publicity is running third, followed by Anti-Ant-Man. And then comes West Hampton, Reverend Jack and Frozen Four last for home. Carnival Rock has now gone to the lead and boots clear. Carnival Rock sprints away by 4 or 5 lengths over Z-Dancer, who had no answer. And then Publicity and down the outside is Anti-Ant-Man. But Carnival Rock is well clear. And Carnival Rock goes on to score by 9 lengths. We'll make it over Z-Dancer. About 8 away third, Publicity, and fourth was either Anti-Ant-Man or Reverend Jack. Running time was 141.57.

right into the gate. They're joined by Creative Ohm. Oscar Production looks it over. Mr. Love Muffin, two from the outside. Al's Big Boy under the breakaway blanket, one from the outside. Oscar Production settled away. Here goes Decu Dillon. Julian and Paris, last one. Now they're in. And runners away. Good start for Creative Ohm from the outside, and Mr. Love Muffin, they bounce off the mark immediately, and Brother O'Brien racing third along the rail. Oscar Production, Afjan is there alongside as they make way to the first turn. And out on the front end, it's Creative Ohm. Creative Ohm goes on to lead it by a length, length and a quarter. On the outside, Mr. Love Muffin tracking second. Brother O'Brien's a lot closer today. Third along the inside. Then we go back to Afshan in the clear, racing fourth. Street Vendor saves ground along the rail as they continue their run up the back stretch. Then we'll drop back about two lengths more. Along the outside, Al's Big Boy, Cause for Divorce, directly back of that. And still another four or five links to Julian and Paris. Decu Dillon, Content to Trail. They're strung out 15 or 20 front to back into the far turn. And Creative Ohm has led it from gates opening. Creative Ohm goes on, strides away, two and a half clear. Brother O'Brien, who's right there, Mr. Love Muffin as well. They begin to stir together now. With a quarter mile to go, they run to the top of the stretch. And from the inside, Creative Ohm comes off the turn in front, let out a notch and leads it by two. Brother O'Brien is chasing, and Mr. Love Muffin from the outside, 200 yards to go now.

0: Creative Ohm trying to shake him off, and Creative Ohm's going on. Creative Ohm will nail it down by a length and a half. Brother O'Brien is second. Mr. Love Muffin followed. Street Vendor back to Deck You. Dylan Howells.
1: Looking for back-to-back. It's 9-5 right now. Favor to repeat. 7-2 on number 7, Ultra Miles. Who's getting to drop down quite a bit, was at this level 3 back, finished 4th, beating a couple. 9-2 from the rail on Fire Inside My Veins, who's hit the board in 4 straight. Field of 10 on the trot for tonight's 4th. The hands of the starter, here they come. On the gallop in the back, there's 9, Southwind Russian. Southwind Russian off stride again. And there they go off and trotting. And Ultra Miles steps out of there quickly for Young. Joining them from the 10 hold is Truffles 2 in Muscle Fashion from the inside. That's your 3 battling into the opening turn with Muscle Fashion using the inside advantage. So tucking up is going to be Ultra Miles. Truffles 2 is parked and driving on. Crystal Baller away in 4th in front of Macedonia 5th. 26.